0: motion. 6-4-3 on the twin killing.
1: It's one of those things where, you know, you think about it, you roll the dice. I was wondering, and as the thought came to mind, he's hitting over 300. So he's putting a lot of balls in play, not a lot of power, so that means he's using the whole field. I thought he would get him in motion. Great changeup by Boyd to get the induce the ground ball to short.
0: Christian Yelich, the batter, swings away and fouls it away. Later on tonight, the Phillies play in Arizona. Phillies winning last night 2-1 in a squeaker in the desert. Now the pitch to Yelich. Off the inside, the Cubs and Phils tied for the top in the wild card race. San Diego 5 games behind both teams, and Arizona just a half a game behind San Diego for the last spot. So Arizona certainly with a lot to play for as they take on the Phillies later on tonight. Phillies just finished an incredible month of August, by the way. They won 5 in a row, swinging a foul at the plate by Yelich. They were 21-7 in the month of August. And at one time, Ron, the Phillies won 14 of 16 games played. So they're a very hot team.
1: They are playing great baseball and playing for their manager, Don Mattingly, who took over that job. And they were really scuffling, and they have caught fire here this season.
0: Yelich bounces one to the right side. Easy play for Shaw. Throws to first to get him. Despite a leadoff walk, the Brewers walk away empty-handed. We've played an inning and a half, no score. Cubs and Brewers on the score in the Northwestern Medicine Cubs Radio Network.
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0: All right, Zach, we go to the bottom of inning number 2, nothing-nothing game. Tyrone Taylor will lead off and take a strike. Now, if the Cubs get 2 men on base in this inning, B.J. Murray, who is the DH for the Cubs tonight, will make his first major league.

0: plate appearance. I'm guessing there are some butterflies in his system right about now, Ron.
1: There's no doubt about that. He probably had his helmet and his batting gloves on last inning. I know that feeling. There is nothing like it you've ever experienced before.
0: Tyrone Taylor takes low and away. If he sprints into the batter's box, we will report it.
1: You'll know. Yeah.
0: It could happen.
1: Yep, there's no doubt it could happen.
0: He's from Nassau in the Bahamas.
1: Yeah.
0: Rare for a guy from that beautiful country to play big league ball. He's going to be only the 9th Bahama-born player ever to play in the big leagues, and the 2nd for the Cubs. They had a young man by the name of Andre Rogers back in the early 60s that got into 490 games from the Bahamas. Low and inside for a ball to Taylor, 3-2.
1: Now, I'm not sure if there's any, top-end baseball players from the Bahamas.
0: Jazz Chisholm Jr. of the Yankees is from the Bahamas. But he's the only other current active player. Fly ball to left, shallow, playable. Churio coming in. And he'll make the catch, and that's out number one. But we're looking forward to watching B.J. Murray Jr. He's batting 8th in the order, and he's the Cubs' DH tonight. Here's Nico Horner.
1: We got a chance to see him in spring training quite a bit. Nico had a good day yesterday. He went deep, one of 9 home runs for the Cubs yesterday.
0: Nico now with 8 long balls for the year, 62 RBIs. Average at 263. He's filled in very capably at shortstop in the absence of Dansby Swanson. And now the pitch on the way. Nico takes a strike. Dansby's one of the best defensive shortstops that you will ever see. Tough to replace, but Nico not far behind.
1: Yep. Zach reported during the pregame show that Dansby has started swinging and doing some work on the field, but just swinging a bat, that's a good sign for the Cubs.
0: Scoreless game, 2nd inning. Horner bangs it foul. 1-2 on Nico. Game 2 of what will be a 4-game series, 4 straight night games. And now the 1-2. Hit in the air to right, playable for Bowers. Drifting back and now chasing it and making the catch. That ball started to sail on him. It's one of those nights where I'm not sure anything is really going to be truly routine, Ron.
1: No, Bowers, he was camped in about 15, 20 feet, and then as that ball started getting to the outfield, he had to go back. He caught that ball, which was a high fly ball below his waist, going towards the 368 mark.
0: Two outs, nobody on. Michael Busch, the batter. Gasser has set down the first 5 batters as he misses for ball 1. Busch 1-for-5 in the series opener. Gasser coming back. Check swing foul by Michael. It's 1-1. Busch 17 home runs, 68 RBIs. A lot of clutch hits. Trying to keep this inning alive. He swings and misses. 1-2. Gasser dropping down. A little bit of a sidearm look on that last pitch.
1: So far, he's had very good command, and his breaking balls have been very good where they're not ending up in the middle of the plate. He's done a good job of staying out of the middle of the strike zone against the Cubs hitters.
0: He always works from a stretch. And the next pitch bounced toward the middle. Gloving it is Terang, off balance

0: throw in time, Terang had trouble getting the ball out of his glove. Still gets his man on the 4-3 putout. Three up, three down. We go to inning number three. Nothing game. Cubs and Brewers on the score and the Northwestern Medicine Cubs Radio Network.
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9: Top three at Wrigley Field. Cubs and Brewers are scoreless. It's partly cloudy, 85 degrees at the moment, and the wind is blowing out. 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Sports betting the way it should be with no bet fees. Pat?
0: Top of inning number three, Zach. Bottom of the order. There has not yet been a base hit in the game. Sometimes that happens. Last night, there were 29 hits in the game, 20 by the Cubs. And then the next night you say, hey, what happened to all the hits? It's one of the mysteries of the game.
10: Tired.
0: Too much running around the bases.
10: 90 degrees yesterday. Guys are running around like crazy yesterday. So gotta get. I would say they got to get warmed up, but I don't think that's a problem today.
0: Luis Lara. Showed bunt, took a strike. Now the 0-1. Off-speed pitch down low. Lara did not start, came off the bench, and went 1-for-2 with a double in last night's game. Joey Ortiz on deck, and then Cooper Pratt. The pitch by Matthew Boyd fouled away, 1-2. We're going to make the Binnings Beverage Depot attendance guesses here soon. If you can't find it at Benny's, it's probably not worth drinking. I don't see a lot of empties, but I didn't see a lot last night, and they told us 34,000 and change.
10: Yeah, that was kind of a mystery last night. There's a lot of standing room around the ballpark yesterday, too.
0: Here comes the 1-2 pitch on the way. Lara takes outside. I'll get us started with 36,863. 36,863.
10: 35,000.
0: The 2-2 from Boyd. Fly ball, foul, out of play right side. We'll do it again.
10: I think nine home runs brought out an extra 1,000 today.
0: I would think at least.
10: Right.
9: I'm going to go 37,300.
0: Paul's arriving. Our engineer is going to submit his guess, and we'll be all set. 2-2 pitch, low and inside, 3-2.
9: Paul's going

0: We go with 34,922.
1: There you go.
2: Now the payoff pitch on the way. Called strike three. Lara looking at a fastball pretty much right down the middle on 3-2, which always surprises me. But, Ron, we see it so often, maybe it shouldn't be so surprising.
3: He's looking for something other than the fastball, and boy, paints that one. Perfect pitch for strike three. 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Good start to this third inning for Boy.
2: 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And he'll take a strike.
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2: Boyd coming back to Ortiz. Pop fly. Good pitch in on his hands. Foul territory. Playable for Kelly right near home plate. Makes the grab. That was right in on the knuckles.
3: Yeah, good pitch boring in. That's just an angled four-seam fastball is all that is. He'll throw two different fastballs to that four-seamer. He'll get it like on the outside of the ball, on the side of the ball where his middle finger would be, and he angles that ball into the righty like the last one. And then there's another one that he'll throw, and it'll be more off the index finger, and it'll run away from the right-hander or into the left-handed hitter. Usually that fading fastball at the top of the strike zone.
2: First pitch, a strike to Cooper Pratt. Cubs are seven games behind these Brewers after winning last night. Cubs and Phillies tied for the best wild card record at the moment. Off-speed pitch in for a call, strike two. The Phillies, though, are just four games behind Atlanta in the National League Eastern race. Sometimes that happens. You're focused on one race, and you say, hey, wait a minute. Yeah. This sounds even better.
3: Yeah, we've gotten really hot, and everything's in play now. Philly has been red hot, as you just said, through the last month.
2: Now the 0-2 to Cooper Pratt from Matthew Boyd. It's high for a ball, 1-2. Another thing, Ron, you look at individual performances. Joan Duran, 31 save chances, 29 saves for the Phillies. This is a big part of their season.
3: Yeah. When you get hot like that, you know, a lot of people are contributing. It's not one or two guys.
2: Right.
3: And Schwarber, he's right at, is he at 40 home runs now, I think, right? 39 or 40. You know, he's having a big year. I think he's at 40.
2: 2-2 to Pratt. Yeah. Dribble foul toward third.
3: Pete's at 38 and Pete's second in the league, I do believe.
2: Getting back to Arizona, though, Ketel Marte made his first appearance in about 2 weeks for the Diamondbacks after his mysterious disappearance in Boston on an Arizona road trip a while back. Fly ball to right. Playable for Suzuki. Over toward the line. Routine play. He's got it. 1-2-3 for Matthew Boyd. Three shutout innings. We go to the bottom of the third. No score. Cubs and Brewers on the score. And the Northwestern Medicine Cubs Radio.
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4: 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Huh?
5: We go to the bottom of inning number 3. Nothing game. Carson Kelly first up. Then B.J. Murray in the on-deck circle waiting to make his first big league appearance. I'm excited for him. I really am. And Matt Shaw will bat third.
6: It's always, it makes me laugh and always thinking about a guy's major league debut.
5: You were there, Ron.
6: Yeah. And there is an adrenaline rush of doing that that you just can't, there's no words that really describe it.
5: Can only imagine. Yeah. Most of us can only imagine. Now the 1-0 pitch to Kelly, low for a ball.
6: It's like you remember your very first big league baseball game right before you're about to go on the air. You know, and there's just a rush to that you just, right? You can't.
5: Somebody said, yeah. Pat, are you nervous? I said, no, not at all.
6: I'm glad you didn't do that tonight.
5: Here comes the pitch to Kelly, a swing and a miss in the count 2-1. Kelly hitting 265, had a homer, drove in a couple last night. The left-hander Robert Gasser ready for the 2-1 pitch to the Cubs catcher. And the delivery hit foul off to the right, out of play, 2-2. Game number 8 in the season series. It will be a 13-game package. Cubs against Milwaukee. That's how many you play within your division. Cubs are 3-4 against the Brewers so far. Outside to Kelly. 3-2.
6: That was one of the first breaking balls that really got away from Gasser. That one was way wide. I believe this one's going to be inside.
5: And the payoff pitch. Hit in the air to right, slicing foul and drifting back out of play. Still some daylight left. Not quite at the twilight hour yet, but we're getting there. And you start to notice once you get into September, there's less daylight. And it starts getting darker earlier and earlier by the day. -86 degrees at Wrigley at game time. And the pitch. Drilled in the air, deep left field. Back goes Churio near the wall, makes the catch. Churio ran back right near the indentation of the wall, reached up on the run, brushed against the wall slightly, but hung on to it. That was a good play by that young player.
6: Yeah, and you know, Churio's played enough games here where he is very deep in left field and made that play kind of gliding across the ivy.
5: Here is B.J. Murray Jr. making his major league debut. Listen to these fans. This will get your heart pumping. And he swings and chops the first.

0: pitch foul.
1: He won't be late on anything, I'll tell you that. You could throw it 1,000 miles an hour and he'll hook it.
0: He's been in the Cubs organization and the minor leagues for 6 years. Switch hitter. Hit 294 this year at AAA Iowa. He's got some power. Here's the pitch. Taken high for a ball. 1-1. This is just why you love these fans. They are so knowledgeable here. They're well aware that this kid is making his debut right now. And they're ready to make some noise if he can get himself a knock. Here's a tapper slowly hit toward third, charging as Ortiz, running throw to first in time. And that's out number two.
1: A little off-speed pitch away. Just chopped it right into the ground. Coming to you live all season long from the Invesco QQQ Broadcast Group, proud partner of the Chicago Cubs.
0: One common thread between these two teams, Ron, they both play very good defensive ball. Yeah. Two down, and here's Matt Shaw. Shaw batting ninth. He'll take down low for ball one.
1: I think come October, that is really important for both teams that, you know, you just don't give away extra outs and put your pitcher in a bind because you're not making all the plays.
0: Line drive, base hit to left. Let's see if it goes all the way to the wall. It does. This is going to be a double for Matt Shaw as he scampers into second with a standing two-bagger.
1: All the balls hit so far today by Cubs hitters have been pulled by the right-handers that have been hit well. With this guy, you know, he's going to occasionally throw a ball away, but all of his breaking stuff is sweeping somewhat on the same plane back towards the right-handed hitter. So if you really get out and try to hook that ball and keep it on the plate in the strike zone, which is not easy always to do, you're going to have some success. Shaw hit a bullet down the line.
0: Here is Pete Crow Armstrong. Lefty against lefty. Wind blowing out. And Pete hits a high pop fly. Shallow center, Pratt the shortstop calling and making the catch to end the inning. Cubs don't score, leave one. On to inning number four, nothing, nothing game. On the score and the Northwestern Medicine Cubs radio.
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0: Philadelphia for the top wildcard spot in the National League. Later on tonight, the Phillies in Arizona to play the Diamondbacks. Left-hander Jesus Luzardo will be on the mound for Philly. Eduardo Rodriguez will be on the hill for the Diamondbacks. A whole bunch of other games in progress as we speak. After six, Padres and Reds are tied at two. Fernando Tatis Jr. with his 18th home run.
1: Jack Centurio will lead off the fourth inning. Nothing-nothing game. And he'll take ball one from Matthew Boyd. What else, Zach?
0: Pirates leading the Giants bat 11-5 now. Pittsburgh in the top of the fifth. O'Neill Cruz with a two-run single.
1: The 1-0 from Boyd in there for a strike.
0: Yandy Diaz goes deep for Tampa Bay, his 21st. Rays leading the Mets 5-1, top of the seventh in Tampa. Guardians on top of the Blue Jays, 2-1 now in the top of the seventh. Patrick Bailey, a two-run shot.
1: Churio swings and misses, 1-2.
0: The Mariners all over the Red Sox, 9-1 now in the bottom half of the fifth inning at Fenway. Nationals leading the Braves, 5-2. They're in the top half of the sixth inning.
1: Now the 1-2 pitch from Matthew Boyd. Low and inside, 2-2.
0: Tigers and Twins tied at 1 in the bottom of the third inning. The Marlins with a 2-0 lead over the Royals. Middle four, Graham Pauly with a 2-run home run, his second of the year. The Rangers strike first. They've got a 1-0 lead over the A's in the top half of the second. Bottom one, White Sox and Astros are scoreless in Houston. Pat?
1: All right, Zach, thank you. Zach will be along to work with Ron in the fifth inning. Nothing-nothing game. Pitchers dominating the early part of our ball game tonight. Here's a delivery outside. Ron, I was thinking, sometimes when you have an offensive explosion like the Cubs did last night, some other elements of your team's game go not unnoticed, but maybe underappreciated.
2: Right.
1: Here's the pitch on the way. Line drive, shortstop, one hop, long throw for Horner, one hop throw. And it's not in time. Nico had to back up to get the hop, made his throw longer, and the one-hop throw late, according to first base umpire Ryan Blakeney. And let's see if the Cubs are going to challenge that call.
2: Yeah, I think he beats this throw. Nico with the backing up, and I think this is one of those plays that, you know, the lack of time that Nico has played shortstop, that affects that play. If you get back and you back up, he did everything right, but I think he threw that ball a little flat-footed. If he catches that ball, because he's played so much second base, if that was a second base play, it'd be an out, even though it should have been close. Short, and it's not lack of arm, it's just, you know, the little nuances of playing a different position, you know, might have been the case there that Churio's safe.
1: It's a base hit for Churio, who runs very well. He's being held by Bush. Lefty to lefty, Terang the batter, takes low and away. But getting back to the effort last night that was outstanding, when you look back and think of the conditions, Clay Holmes, the Cubs starter, worked six shutout innings in those conditions. Yeah. That was tremendous. In on the grass at third, Bregman. And Terang will take down low, 2-1.
2: You know, years ago when the sinker ball was a really popular thing, and, you know, especially here at Wrigley, you know, with the wind blowing out all summer, the Cubs had some great sinker ballers through the years. Rick Russell comes to mind as a great one. They'd all be proud of that sinker he was featuring yesterday, because that ball had some serious bite to it.
1: Get a lot of ground balls. Oh. You keep the ball out of the air, and that's part of the battle when it's windy and warm and the wind blowing straight out.
2: I was thinking about this last night. I was driving home, and I'm thinking, he's got one of them sinkers that he, you know, in a day like today, you'd go, I'm throwing a sinker. Good luck. Here, hit it. And you'd still hit a ground ball to short.
1: Liner to center. That's going to be a base hit. Back-to-back singles by Churio and now Terang. Stopping at second, Churio. Two men on, nobody out. No score, fourth inning. And the batter, William Contreras.

0: Thomas. And his fourth inning is sponsored by Access One, your Chicago technology partner for managed IT, cybersecurity, business phone systems, and internet services. 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Now you can see, now you need one of them ground balls.
1: Boyd in his first jam of the night, two men on. Nobody out, and you're in the middle of the order. William Contreras batting. He flied to the warning track in center his first time, and he takes a curveball high for ball one.
0: Contreras thought they were going to call that a strike. He was going to challenge. Put his hand up there, and they didn't call it a strike. Dick Marley's like, before you challenge, can I at least call the pitch? You can't challenge against yourself, can
1: you? That's right. New concept. Here comes the 1-0 from Boyd. And a pitch to Contreras. That's going to be inside. Didn't miss by much again. Now you got to work. It's 2-0 on a dangerous hitter, wind blowing out. And we have reached the twilight hour. Fly balls might be a little tricky to see for the next 5 or 10 minutes or so. The pitch taken for a strike.
0: Contreras frustrated. He was guessing with Boyd. He was guessing inside, and Boyd went fastball away, painted the outside corner.
1: Tall left-hander ready. And now the 2-1. Drilled foul down the left field line, 2-2.
0: Good sequence by Matthew there. That, when you throw a breaking ball after the fastball away on 2-0, and then he hooks one 50 feet foul, those are good sequences. Now you've got Contreras in between. He doesn't know what's coming.
1: Contreras, a dangerous man with men in scoring position, 70 RBIs. And the 2-2 from Boyd. And it's taken down low. Now a decision for Pat Murphy, the Brewer manager. Do you send the runners or not?
0: They get great speed on the bases, and Chirio has had big leads and has kind of timed up Boyd. It would not surprise me one bit if they both take off.
1: They've got their leads. They're not going. And the pitch popped up foul and out of play. Good pitch in on his hands. But Contreras spoiled it by fouling it away.
0: Chirio has had, like, an exceptionally big lead at second base. And then as he takes his jab set, it's like right in time with Boyd, to where it seems like he wants to steal third.
1: The next offering, fly ball, foul, right side, Bush over. Does he have a play? Yes. That's as good as a strikeout. Out number one.
0: All right, Cubs catch a break there. That's where it really helps you. The wind blowing out keeps that ball in play, in the field of play. On another night, that ball probably reaches the seats. The wind blowing out keeps it just in play where Michael could make a catch.
1: And where he caught it, there's really not a whole lot of room in foul territory. Just enough room to make the play comfortably, and that's out number one. Scoreless game, first and second, one down for Jake Bowers.
0: First out in the inning, that's sponsored by Xfinity. 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Xfinity, imagine that.
1: Bregman, the third baseman, and the catcher, Kelly, out to talk to Boyd. What's this about, Ron?
0: I think this is all how you want to go about facing Bowers and Vaughn, the next two guys coming up, the guy up and the next guy. You got one out. How are we going to get this guy to roll over? One thing about Bowers, he runs pretty well.
1: So Boyd had a little breather there, that something he might have needed. Two men on with one away. Lefty against lefty now. Bowers steps in. And the pitch on the way. Bowers swings and misses.
0: The other thing you got to watch now with one out,

0: Curio taking off for third. Terang runs well, too. It would not surprise if they try to do that.
1: See if Boyd might make a pickoff throw somewhere. Horner playing right behind the runner, Curio at second. Here's a check swing. That's going to be a strike. He tried to hold up, couldn't do it. No argument. 0-2 on Jake Bowers. What's on your mind, Ron?
0: You got options here. That's the second time, if you remember his last at bat, he ran that two-seamer in on him and he had a check swing. This got a breaking ball away. See if he can get a strikeout.
1: Now the 0-2 instead of bluff move towards second.
0: Nico had the glove up like don't throw. They might have had a pickoff on there at second base. Curio wasn't off the bag.
1: PCA shading the left-handed batter toward left center a little bit. Now the 0-2. Runner goes. Pitch outside. Throw to... They got him! Beautiful throw by Kelly. The runner at first did not go. So either somebody missed a sign or it was a straight steal by Curio, and he is cut down at third. Beautiful throw by Kelly. 2-5 caught stealing.
0: Well, he got a good pitch to throw on. He comes out firing. Great throw, great tag. Terang did not pay attention. Your job as the back runner or the trail runner is to watch the runner in front of you. He did not, and he did not go. Surprising.
1: So, two down, a man at first, and they count 1-2 on Bowers. Boy, when they had two men on, nobody out, it had a turning point feel to it. Now there are two outs with a man at first and two strikes on the batter. Scoreless game. Terang leads at first. And he'll be chased back by Matthew Boyd.
0: Boyd thinking, I can get out of this inning, not even throw a ball to the plate here. So they're saying, they're wondering how many throws he has thrown to first base. That's only one. That's not two, that's one. That's one throw. He has not picked off anybody, so he's got another throw to first.
1: Now the umpires are going to get together and see if they are in agreement on the number of throws.
0: They're wondering if he stepped off once and that was one or not. And I think they're a little confused. I don't think they exactly know. I think they lost track of the count. I think they're going to say he's got two. Yep, so he does not have another ability to throw over because he stepped off once.
1: I saw Blakeney, the first base umpire, gesture over toward third. And now Craig Counsell just wants a verification.
0: Yep. Just ask him what's going on. What they're saying is when he stepped off once, when he stepped off and he was going to throw to Nico, and Nico gave him the glove down, that was the same as the pickoff at first. So that's what they're saying. So he does not have another chance to throw to first without it possibly being a ball.
1: Unless he can pick him off.
0: Unless he picks him off, that's right.
1: No score in the game, fourth inning. Jake Bowers with a count of 1-2 waiting. Now Bush wondering if he should hold him on in a conventional way, and they say yes. The lead by Terang, not running in the pitch. Swing and a miss, strike three. Boyd kept his composure during the whole thing. The Brewers had two men on, nobody out, and they walk away empty-handed. We go to the bottom of the fourth inning. The score, Cubs nothing, Brewers nothing. This is The Score and the Northwestern Medicine Cubs Radio Network.
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5: 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Your Jordan Alvarez of the Astros leading the majors in batting average, hitting .317. Alvarez also leads the big leagues in on-base percentage, slugging percentage, and OPS. Kyle Schwarber, the home run leader with 40. Sal Stewart of the Reds has 105 RBIs. That's number one in all of baseball. And Nassim Nunez of the Nationals, 44 steals to lead the majors. Pat?
6: Zach, here we go. Bottom of the fourth inning. Nothing game. Seiya Suzuki takes outside from Robert Gasser. Gasser has set down 9 of the first 10 batters. The only blemish, a double by Shaw back in the third. Suzuki struck out his first time. Seiya takes down low, 2-0. Bregman and Taylor to follow. Seiya waiting for the 2-0 pitch. Takes a strike, knee high, inside edge. 2-1.
7: Seiya looking for something different. Got a little cutter. That's that cutter we were talking about earlier today. I'm watching film. Thought that was his best pitch.
6: The 2-1 inside, 3-1. What's the thinking here, Ron?
7: I think you look hard inside. I think you look cutter fastball in. If you don't get that, then you don't swing. But if you get that ball inside and you're looking for it, you can do some damage.
6: The 3-1. Inside, there was the pitch inside. He let it go and it just missed. Let's see if the Brewers are going to challenge that call. I don't think they will. It's a leadoff base on balls.
7: A pitch fastball, that cross-fired heater just missed the inside corner. Doubles by Cubs hitters. They're sponsored by Southwest Airlines. Reliable, comfortable, convenience. Southwest just makes sense.
6: First walk of the game yielded by Gasser. Scoreless contest, and here's Alex Bregman. Alex bounced out to short in the first inning. And he'll take a strike, 0-1. Big hole on the right side should Alex go the other way. 90 feet of space between the first baseman Vaughn and the second baseman Terang. Suzuki, an average lead at first. Off-speed pitch low to Bregman. 1-1.
7: 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It's nice to meet them yesterday. They were in our booth yesterday.
6: Robert Gasser's pitch, a little dribbler right side. It gets past the pitcher. It's going to be a tough play. It's a base.

0: 2. Bregman gets a swinging bunt between the mound and the first base bag. It was too far in for Terang. The pitcher, Gasser, had to chase it. Finally, by the time he got it, he had no play.
1: That looked like one of them masse shots in pool where you hit the cue ball from up top and the ball spins the other way. That's what that was. A swing to left and the ball went right. And everybody was looking the other way, and that ball just barely trickles past the pitcher. And once it does, the base hit.
0: But in the box score, it looks like a rocket.
1: That's a knock.
0: Here is Tyrone Taylor. Two men on, this crowd ready to make this place start jumping.
1: See if Taylor gets something in her half, whether it be cutter or fastball, that he can drive to left.
0: Two men on, nobody out. And Taylor takes low. So this is exactly what the Brewers had in the top of the inning. They squandered their opportunity.
1: Cubs right-handed hitters doing a good job of laying off that fastball in, off the plate, inside.
0: The 1-0 to Taylor. Taken for a strike. Taylor flying to left his first time. Had a big night last night. 4 for 6. Drove in 3 and he had a home run. Here comes the 1-1. Taylor, a late swing, fouls it back. 1-2.
1: Taylor's been red hot. You know, Zach and I were talking before the game about him. You look at his last month, he has offensively been phenomenal for the Cubs, and he is a very good defender, so that's why he's in there night after night.
0: Left-handed pitcher, right-handed batter, low and inside, not close. 2-2.
1: Cleanup hitter tonight, that's Taylor. 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
0: Runners take their lead. Scoreless game, 4th inning. There's a line drive fair down the left field line. All the way into the corner. Suzuki scores. Bregman around 3rd. He's getting the green light. He will score. It's a 2-run double for Tyrone Taylor. Listen to this crowd.
1: Big swing of the bat for the Cubs. We talked about it. For the right-handed hitters with this, the breaking ball, that sharp cutter, and the angle fastball in, you got to be ready to pull. This pitch is in on the inside corner, and Taylor smokes this ball past the third baseman Ortiz and down into the corner. Cubs catch a break. The ball rolls down into the corner, but it does not stick in the ivy. It rolls back out, and because of that, Bregman able to come all the way around and score for the second run.
0: 2-run double for Tyrone Taylor. Cubs lead 2-0. Still nobody out. Taylor now with 35 RBIs. 5 ribbies in the first 2 games of this series. And here's Nico Horner batting. And he'll take a curveball for a strike, 0-1.
1: This is one of those at-bats where you'd say, well, you want to use the other side and get him over and get him in. This is a tough guy to do that on. You're almost, for a right-handed hitter, better off to just cut Nico loose and just drive in the run.
0: The 0-1. Nico bangs this one foul. Looked like he took a poke at right field, Ron. What makes it so difficult to go the other way against Gasser?
1: Because he angles so many pitches inside on you, whether it's that sweeping breaking ball, the cutter, which is a really good pitch, or the angled fastball that he throws inside.
0: And strike 2 instead of bluff move to 2nd. That sound you hear is the fans yelling out the word balk. 0-2. Here's the pitch. Nico hits a ground ball right side. Gloved by Vaughn. His throw to first is going to be not in time. The ball is dropped. The Cubs get another run.

0: Taylor scores from second. Nico probably will get an infield single. The pitcher covering the ball was thrown behind him. He could not grab the throw by Vaughn. Somebody's going to get an error. Cubs lead 3-0. Still nobody out in the inning.
1: Now Nico gets this pitch. It's inside and it's up and in. And he does inside out it. And Vaughn goes way over to get to this ball. The pitcher, the throw hits the pitcher in the glove, Gasser. And he's on the bat. It's going to be close whether Nico is out or not. But it'll be a base hit for Nico. And I got to believe it'll be an error on the pitcher is what I would guess. It'll be an error on Gasser. And the Cubs will score the third run of the inning.
0: Chris Hook, the pitching coach, out to see about Gasser. The throw a little bit behind the left-handed pitcher, which made it an awkward play for him. He's trying to keep his eye on stepping on the bag and catching the ball. He couldn't do both. He dropped the throw. Alertly, Taylor scores. Good coaching by Quinton Berry over at third base, letting him know the ball is loose, so keep on going.
1: When you throw a ball, we've all known this as first baseman, you try to get the pitcher the ball two steps before he gets to the bag so he doesn't have to try to navigate the catch, the tag, where the runner is. That all happened at the same time, and he never caught the ball.
0: Nico at first. Cubs lead 3-0. Ground ball sharp at a second. Bobbled by Terang, and he has one play, first base, and he makes it. Now, that had double play written all over it, but when he bobbled it, he could only get one.
1: Yeah, that's about right. That's tailor-made double play ball. But the ball hit very sharply, and that second hop was an in-between hop, came up and bit Terang in the top of the heel of the glove and then in the chest, and he just gets the out at first.
0: On the previous play, give Horner an infield single. Charge the pitcher with an error, allowing Taylor to score. He would have held at third, but when the ball rolled free, that's when he scored. So that's the error. Cubs on top, 3-0, with a man at second with one away. And Kelly the batter. And the pitch on the way. Hit in the air to right, shallow. Playable for Bowers. Now he backs up and makes the catch. And Ron, we talk about the effect of these tremendous crowds at Wrigley. And we've seen a couple of plays already in the first two games, maybe even in this inning, where I think the crowd was affected.
1: Yeah, there's no doubt. Absolutely. You know, and this crowd it's loud and it's hard to hear on the field. There's no doubt. Doubles by Cubs batters. Second one of the day. Sponsored by Southwest Airlines. 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Southwest just makes sense.
0: Three runs in. Here is B.J. Murray Jr. And he'll take outside. Wouldn't this be a great time for his first big league base hit? It's his first major league game. He grounded out his first time. Errors by the opposition, by the way. We'll get to that in a moment. Sponsored by North Shore, the MVP of adult diapers. And now the 1-0. That's going to be a strike. Adult diapers for even the heaviest control problems. 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Love to read that spot during a good old-fashioned Cubs rally. Here's the 1-1. And the pitch on the way. Popped up foul and out of play off to the right. Three runs in.
1: I really think that's Paulie's favorite commercial, actually.
0: Might have to let him read it one of these times.
1: Oh, yeah. There you go, Paulie.
0: Here's the 1-2 pitch. Swing and a miss. And the inning is over, but it's a prosperous fourth inning for the Chicago Cubs.

0: They score three times, three hits, one error, one left. We go to the fifth inning. Zach is going to join Ron in a moment. It's the Cubs 3 and the Brewers nothing on the score in the Northwestern Medicine Cubs Radio Network.
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5: Getting set for the top of the fifth here at Wrigley Field. It's the Cubs with a 3-0 lead over the Brewers. A reminder, don't miss David Haugh and Jared Payton talking Cubs baseball and Chicago sports every weekday morning from 5:30 to 10 on 104.3 The Score and the Odyssey app. Cubs scoring three times in the fourth to move ahead. Matthew Boyd on the mound here in the fifth. Andrew Vaughn at the plate. Lefty-righty matchup. And now the pitch. Vaughn takes a strike. Fastball from Boyd, clocked at 92 miles per hour. Vaughn grounded into a double play in the second inning. He's 0 for 1. Drove in a run in last night's ball game, but also gave up a lot of runs. He pitched at the tail end of that one. Here's the 0-1 pitch. That's a curveball that floats into the zone for a strike, 0-2. Boyd working in rhythm, the kick and pitch. And a fly ball hit to right. It's routine for Suzuki, who's under it and makes the catch. Out number one. 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Xfinity, imagine that. So here comes Christian Yelich, the designated hitter tonight. He grounded out his first time up. 0 for 1. Temperature around 85 degrees at the moment here at Wrigley Field. Wind blowing out. Lights have taken full effect. Here's the pitch. Called strike, a slider that spins into the zone. 0-1. Lefty-lefty matchup as Boyd works his motion and deals. And a ground ball hit up the middle. Oh, diving stop to his left by Nico on his feet. Throw to first in time. Beautiful play by Horner. Ball was hit hard up the middle. Horner dove to his left on the outfield grass, got up, and fired a strike to Bush at first, two away.
6: Great play by Nico, and it just shows the range and abilities that the Cubs infielders have. Great play. That's total Superman.

0: great shortstop. And when they're all out there together, it's something to see, because there's not a weak spot on defense on the entire field. And not even like an average defender. Everybody's a plus-plus defender all the way around the field.
1: One and two the count. Laura waits, Boyd deals. Here's the pitch. And the line drive past the diving Bregman. Base hit down the left field line. Ricochets off the wall. Fielded by Taylor, who quickly gets it back to the infield to hold Laura to a long single.
0: Now this ball's hooked. The breaking ball that Laura hits just past the diving Bregman. Hits the side wall, and this is going to be probably a close play at second. Lara decides not to go, even though he runs extremely well. The last thing you want to do is make an out on the bases now when you're down 3-0.
1: Two away here in the top of the fifth. Lara with good speed at first, being held on by Bush. The batter is Joey Ortiz. Lefty-righty matchup, and the pitch. Ortiz hits a hard hit, ground ball over the middle, and it's through for a base hit in a center field. So a two-out rally now by the Brewers. Men at first and second, two down here in the fifth. Cooper Pratt will step to the plate first, though. Let's pause 10 seconds for stations to identify themselves on the score in the Northwestern Medicine Cubs Radio Network.
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1: Alongside Ron Coomer, Zach Zaidman with you. Two on, two away for the Brewers here in the top of the fifth. Cubs with a 3-0 lead. The batter, Cooper Pratt, right-handed hitter. A left-hander, Boyd, on the mound for the Cubs. Check second and deals. Cold strike, fastball, 94 miles per hour, 0-1 the count. Lara at second base, Ortiz at first. Pratt at the plate, hitting at 269 in this his rookie season. The pitch misses up high, 1-1. Wind blowing out. Boyd delivers. And a line drive to left. This will drop in for a base hit in front of Taylor. Around third, racing home, Lara, the throw offline. And an RBI single for Cooper Pratt puts Milwaukee on the board. It's now 3-1 Cubs here in the fifth, stopping at second base, Ortiz.
0: Three straight hits by Milwaukee here in this inning, all with two outs to score a run, and that's kind of their M.O. Is they, you know, they don't hit a lot of balls out of the ballpark, but boy, they can string together some hits. They run the bases well. They're very athletic. And in this inning, the 7, 8, and 9 guys with two outs all single and driving their first run.
1: Time called, Coom. Pitching coach Tommy Hottavy out on the mound with the rest of the Cubs infield all talking to Boyd. Jackson Churio due up. He's a dangerous batter. 20 home runs this season, 1-for-2 on the night with a single. And he represents the go-ahead run at the plate with two on and two away. And the Cubs leading the Brewers 3-1. Now the home plate umpire Nick Marley breaks up the mound meeting.
0: Well, I think it's good just to go out there for no other reason. For Matthew, just to give him a breather, just to give him, it's very hot, very humid down on the field. And I mean, this is one of the hotter, humider days that we're ever going to get here at Wrigley Field.
1: Lefty-righty matchup, Boyd on the mound, Churio at the plate, two on, two away. 3-1 Cubs here in the fifth, the pitch. Churio swings and misses out in front of a changeup, 0-1.
0: He was trying to hit that one on the Waveland Avenue.
1: He'd spread wide apart for Churio. Hits out of a crouch. Boyd delivers. Another swing and miss

0: This time a fastball from Boyd, 0-2.
1: Good change, good fastball. It's that running fastball at the top of the zone away from him. Now you got options. You can elevate and see if he'll chase. You can throw the breaking ball in the dirt.
0: Crowd on its feet trying to help Boyd get out of the jam. The 0-2. This is up high with a fastball. One ball and two strikes.
1: Tried the heater up and in. Just missed the strike zone on that top inside corner.
0: Let's see what Boyd does here. 1-2 the count. The pitch. That was a breaking ball that just missed. 2-2.
1: He had him set up. That pitch is just down. I think that fooled him enough to where he didn't pull the trigger on the swing more than anything else.
0: Two on, two away. Here comes the pitch. Boyd misses up high with a fastball. It's a full count.
1: He started the at-bat with the change. See if he can end this at-bat with a change and a punch-out.
0: Let's see if Boyd is thinking like you. It's a full count with Churio at the plate. Cubs with a 3-1 lead over Milwaukee. Minute first and second, two down. Top five. A long set. And now the payoff pitch. Swing and a miss. Strike three.
1: He gassed him up right inside once again to get the punch out.
0: Boyd works out of the jam. Brewers score once. They leave two. 3-1 Cubs. Middle five on the score in the Northwestern Medicine Cubs Radio.
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0: 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Don't miss out on this offer. Getting set for the last of the fifth, it's game two of a four-game set between the Cubs and Brewers, and the Cubs have a 3-1 lead. Cubs scoring all of their runs in the fourth. Tyrone Taylor a two-run double. Another run coming home on an error. Matt Shaw at the plate against left-hander Robert Gasser. And the pitch is low and inside for ball one as Gasser misses with a sweeper. Shaw doubled his first time up. Lefty-righty matchup. And now the pitch. That's low. Another sweeper. 2-0 the count. Wind blowing out. Very hot and muggy evening here at Rick.

0: field, temperature in the high 80s. It was 91 at first pitch tonight. And the 2-0. Inside, almost hit Boyd as he has to spin out of the way of a fastball. 3-0. As you say, almost hit Sean. Yeah.
1: He hit Boyd. That was really inside.
0: Yeah,
1: but now Maddie, on the other hand, that was just high and tight a little bit.
0: Would have been like that Greg Maddux pitch.
1: Yeah,
0: here's the 3-0. That one is up high. Ball four. A four-pitch walk for Matt Shaw.
1: Boy, and that right there, you know, if you're in the dugout of Milwaukee, that's, you know, a little bit on the red flag side, because then all of a sudden you're like, okay, it's really hot, you know, the whole thing. Where's he at, you know, with command and everything else? So we'll see. He's at 70 pitches in the game, but that doesn't always tell the story when it's this hot and this humid.
0: Pete Crow Armstrong at the plate, and he looks at a cutter off the outside and low, 1-0 the count. Crow Armstrong 0-for-2 tonight, a strikeout and a pop-out. Hitting at 281 on the year, 38 home runs, 91 runs batted in. Shaw, good speed at first, being held on by Vaughn. And now the pitch. Crow Armstrong shows bunt, pulls it back, and looks at a cutter off the outside, 2-0. Walks of Cubs batters, sponsored by itsnotagameillinois.com. Speeding in a work zone is like arguing with the ump. A no
1: fun.
0: Win.
1: Oh, no, no win. Mind
0: no win. Mind the signs, avoid the fines. I'm sure you had a little fun. Here's the 2-0. That's inside, backing PCA off the plate with a fastball, 3-0.
1: This is two hitters in a row now that he has not thrown a strike. I would guess this may be his last hitter.
0: Gasser sets above the belt. The kick and pitch. Called strike, fastball on the outside edge. 3-1.
1: Hasn't lost anything as far as velocity with the fastball. This one, 93 miles an hour, down and away, right on the corner.
0: So 3-1 the count. Crow Armstrong waits. Shaw at first. No one out. Here's the pitch. Pulled on the ground. Foul off to the right. Full
1: count. That cutter. That's his bread and butter pitch. Whenever he needs a quality pitch, he goes to the cutter. There's no doubt. You could see that in the film this morning, just watching him. That is an A-plus pitch.
0: Does he double up on the cutter here? Let's see. 3-2 the count. The payoff pitch. Called strike three, fastball, and Crow Armstrong is going to challenge this.
1: Strike challenge, sponsored by Northwestern Medicine.
0: It's along the outside edge.
1: Yeah.
0: And all of the baseball is in the zone for a strike. And Crow Armstrong is retired. That's strike three.
1: And here comes Pat Murphy, just what I thought. Pete was kind of fading away from this pitch as the ball's coming in, and when you do that and your eyes do that, the pitch looks like it's another 6 or 8 inches away. That pitch hit the outer part of the plate.
0: And as you mentioned, Brewers manager Pat Murphy is going to make the pitching change, but he has not asked for the baseball yet, as the entire infield gathered with Gasser on the mound. And has not taken the baseball yet, but he did signal to the bullpen. All opponent pitching changes are sponsored by Sloan, the official water efficiency partner of the Chicago Cubs and leader in smart water and commercial restroom solutions. 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Murphy gets the baseball from Gasser, and Antonio Senzatella, the right-hander, will enter the game for Milwaukee. One on, one away for the Cubs here in the bottom of the fifth inning. It's the Cubs 3 and the Brewers 1. On the score in the Northwestern Medicine Cubs Radio Network.
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4: So veteran right-hander Antonio Senzatella takes over for Milwaukee. We're in the bottom of the fifth, one on, one away for the Cubs. Seiya Suzuki due up. Matt Shaw at first base. Cubs leading the Brewers 3-1. Senzatella was acquired at the trading deadline by Milwaukee in a deal with Colorado. On the year, Senzatella with a 3.71 ERA. Suzuki's 0-for-1 with a walk and a run scored. An enormously powerful right-handed batter. Senzatella deals way outside, ball one. Vaughn holding Shaw on at first. Second baseman Terang up the middle, just to the right of the bag. So there's a lot of room on the right side of the infield. The pitch low and outside, 2-0.
5: Boy, here's where if you're saying now, and he just sell out to the to his two-seamer and see if you get a pitch you can really hammer.
4: Righty-righty matchup. Now the 2-0. That's low and outside again. A cutter that missed this time. 3-0.
5: Senzatella and Contreras thinking the same thing, and they didn't give in with the pitch, but they didn't throw a strike.
4: Shaw extends his lead off of first. Suzuki waits. The 3-0. Low and outside, ball four. So Suzuki draws his second walk of the night. Cubs now have men at first and second, just one away, and red-hot Alex Bregman will dig in.
5: Now, Bregman was as good a night as you can possibly have in the big leagues last night with three bombs. He just take a double right here. You know, he can hook one down the line. Chirio, the left fielder, plays way off the line here at Wrigley. If Bregman hooks one down the line, both runs score easily.
4: The pitch is low and outside again. A cutter from Senzatella, 1-0. Bregman is 1-for-2 with a single and a run scored. Cubs up 3-1, just one down here in the bottom of the fifth inning. Men at first and second. Senzatella deals. Bregman takes a strike, that two-seamer. 1-1. Along the inside edge, thigh high. Righty-righty matchup. And the pitch. Strike. Sinker from Senzatella, clocked at 98 miles per hour. Here's the 1-2. Tap foul at the plate.
5: I'll tell you, Bregman was looking up until that last pitch. He was looking for a breaking ball, that cutter. He took two fastballs and then put a swing on the cutter. Now you're just trying to protect a little bit.
4: 1-2 the count. The pitch. And a ground ball hit to short. Pratt fields to second for one. Terang the first in time double play. 6-4-3. And that ends the fifth inning. We head to inning number six. It's the Cubs 3, Milwaukee 1. On the score and the Northwestern Medicine Cubs Radio Network.
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6: We move on to inning number 6. Cubs on top 3-1. Matthew Boyd still in the game. Yielded a run in the 5th inning on an RBI single by Cooper Pratt. And pitching on both sides has been very impressive, Ron, because it's another good night to hit. Wind blowing out, but pitchers have something to say about it also. Terang, the batter, takes a strike. Good curveball.
7: Yeah, I think both guys right from the very beginning, we talked about this with Boyd against Cheerio, the very first hitter of the game, the back and forth was going to be so important. Back and forth of speed. And I think both guys did a very nice job of keeping their teams in the game. Boyd's still in the game here in the 6th inning on a night that's about as good a hitting night as you're going to have here at Wrigley.
6: The 1-1 is fouled away. 1-2 on Terang. Terang 1-for-2 in the game. William Contreras is on deck, and then Jake Bowers. Cubs on top 3-1. Cubs got all of their runs in the 4th inning. Now the 1-2 to Terang. Sidearm pitch, loop foul down the left field line. In case you missed it, Suzuki walked. Bregman had an infield single, and then both men scored on a double. A sharp smash between the third baseman Ortiz and the bag, hit by Tyrone Taylor. That drove in the first two runs of the game. And then Taylor would score a minute later. Here's the ground ball. Diving backhand stop by Horner. Gets up and throws late to first. Fantastic stop by Nico, but he was on the outfield grass. And Terang runs very well. That's an infield single for Bryce Terang.
7: Nico having an excellent defensive game today. And, you know, another great stop from the outfield grass. Throws Terang runs very well. So he wasn't going to be able to throw him out, but still another great gold glove type play by Nico Horner.
6: Cubs got their final run in that 4th inning on an infield single by Horner on the same play, an error by the pitcher Robert Gasser, allowing Taylor to score. Here's a ground ball right side. Going to be a tough play. Shaw has it kick off his glove and roll out into shallow right field. And runners are going to end up at second and third. William Contreras, I think, is going to get credit for a double. It was a bouncing ball to the right.

0: outside, a diving try by Shaw, but accidentally he had the ball hit his glove, and then it squirted straight out of the glove over toward the foul line. And it took a while before Suzuki and Shaw could both track it down. And now runners at second and third on a strange play.
1: Yeah, it's one of those plays where when you slide for that ball out in front of you, it's a weird catch. And I think Matty just didn't get the glove opened, and it was just a weird play for him. And just deflected that ball towards the line. Now, Terang, who was running from first to third, they're out looking at him at third base. He came up a little gimpy at third. They're talking to him over there, and you wonder, it's either they're taking him out or he's got some kind of cramp. I mean, you just never know on a night like tonight. He comes around second. We're getting a shot in the monitor.
0: Looked like he was limping ever so slightly between second and third.
1: Yeah, he doesn't look like he's really digging going into third base, that's for sure.
0: Contreras gets a double. One of the strangest doubles you'll ever see in a big league game. Cubs have the infield back. The Cubs 3-1 lead in jeopardy. Nobody out. The cleanup batter, Jake Bauer, stands in. Runners at second and third. And the pitch to Bowers, bounced toward first and foul. Bowers tonight has walked and struck out. If you're Boyd, you'd love to get a strikeout or two right here.
1: This is a situation, just kind of watching the field. Nico has a shot of trying to pick off Contreras at second base. Contreras is getting a very big lead.
0: Boyd from the stretch, big crowd quiet all of a sudden. And the 0-1 to Bowers, low and outside run, it's even.
1: And now that pitch he did not. The first pitch he was, it just seemed like he was out in no man's land a little bit. And now that pitch he just kind of stayed put with a normal lead.
0: Boyd working from the stretch. And now the 1-0 to Bowers. Fouled away. Now Boyd would love to get a strikeout. What pitch might do it, Ron?
1: Well, you get a couple options. You go up and in again with that fastball. But I think for Bowers, that's been his tough pitch he hasn't seen from Boyd. But 1-2, I bet he goes away. I'm watching Contreras at second base with late movement, trying to relay location to Bowers.
0: 1-2 pitch. Low and inside, 2-2.
1: And I think Kelly saw the same thing. He sat in the middle of the plate and then gave the sign and never moved.
0: Terang the runner at third, Contreras at second. Nobody out, sixth inning. Cubs lead 3-1, Brewers threatening. And the 2-2 from Boyd. Curveball low and away, 3-2. Andrew Vaughn is on deck. Now the batter steps away. You just get the feeling players on both sides realize the importance of this moment in this game right now. Boyd taking a little extra time. Now Bauer steps back in. And it's a full count. Lefty against lefty. Here is the pitch on the way. Fly ball, shallow right. It's going to be caught by Shaw. Runners have to hold. That's as good as a strikeout. Out number one. Good pitch.
1: All night long, that is how Boyd has done well against Bowers. That inside fastball, Bowers has never picked it up. Good pitch to get the first out, and that'll bring out Craig Counsell.
0: Boyd is going to get a tremendous ovation. He pitched very well again tonight. And he'll leave Daniel Palencia coming in from the Cub bullpen. Listen to these fans showing their appreciation for Matthew Boyd.

0: 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Siding with the Cubs. Cubs lead 3-1. Sixth inning, Brewers have two men on with one away. Palencia to pitch when we come back on the Score and the Northwestern Medicine Cubs Radio Network.
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6: 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Imagine that. And Daniel Palencia, Patrick, coming into the ballgame in a key moment here in the sixth.
0: It's earlier than he normally comes in, but it's a very big moment in this ballgame. Cubs 3, Brewers 1. Brewers at second and third, one away. Andrew Vaughn, a right-handed batter at the plate. Infield back. Runners lead. First pitch to Vaughn. Down low for ball one.
6: You and I were talking at the break. I think this is a situation where Council is looking for the strikeout. Palencia coming in a little earlier than normal. This is a big movement in the game, and they just call the balk on Palencia.
0: So the Brewers get a gift run. I believe it was the second base umpire, Willie Traynor, that made the call, and no argument from the Cubs. So a balk. Let's take another look.
6: Once he gets it, probably comes up. Yep, he comes up, stops, and that's a balk.
0: Made a little twitch.
6: Kelly knew it, too. Everybody knew it.
0: It's a 3-2 ball game with a man at third. The pitch outside, and the count now 2-0. Tying run 90 feet away, one down, top of the sixth inning. And the 2-0. Lifted to right, toward the line, in the corner. This ball is drifting. It is going to be a fair ball. It is in play, and a run will score. It's a double for Andrew Vaughn, and the ball game is tied 3-3. Suzuki disappeared from our view in that right field corner. He could not reach out as far as he wanted to. He was thinking about that side wall in the corner. He did, I believe, get a fingertip on the ball, but could not make the catch. And it's going to be an RBI double, and the ball game is tied.
6: Yeah, I think for Suzuki, you get into that corner, and you're not really sure where you're at because you have to keep your eye on the ball. And then it gets very dark down in that corner because there's just no lighting down in that corner for about 5 feet right in that spot, and it ends up hitting off the tip of his glove. Just like you said, it'll be a double.
0: Sal Frelick is the pinch runner at second base, running for Vaughn. Yelich at the plate, ball game tied at 3. One away, sixth inning. Valencia's pitch on the way to Yelich, and that's going to be in there for a strike. So Palencia committed a balk and gives up a double to the right-handed batting Vaughn that ties the game. And now the Brewers threatening to take the lead. The pitch to Yelich, and that

0: going to be a call, strike two. What pitch are you thinking about, Ron?
1: I just like when Daniel starts buzzing that heater up there and he gets confidence with it. I like that. See if he goes to high fastball.
0: Here comes the 0-2 to Yelich. Swinging a fly ball to deep right field. Back is Suzuki at the wall, and that ball is gone. A two-run home run by Christian Yelich. And the Brewers have turned the game around here in the sixth inning, scoring four times for Yelich, his 10th of the year. He'd got about two or three rows deep over the 368 sign in right center. And Palencia having a miserable outing.
1: Yeah, that's back-to-back sliders. They want this ball away, and it ends up inner half about mid-thigh, and that's right in the wheelhouse of Yelich, and he hits that ball into the seats.
0: Brewers on top, 5-3.
1: Now Tommy Hottovy out there with a little pep talk to Daniel Palencia. You know, he's just getting back off the injured list. You know, you got to just come out and keep working through it. He's one of the elite arms in our game.
0: Think about some of the adages, Ron, in baseball, and you just can't make mistakes against the really good teams. You're going to pay a price almost always, and that's kind of what we're seeing in this inning.
1: There's no doubt. Absolutely. Cubs made Milwaukee pay earlier in the game with some mistakes they made. Milwaukee's paying the Cubs back.
0: So a balk, and now back-to-back extra base hits. And now the Brewers lead. A lot of baseball left, though. We're only in the top of the sixth inning. Brewers have scored four runs with a single, two doubles, and a home run. And now the pitch to Luis Lara. And that's going to be outside, 1-1. Lara is 1-for-2 in the game. Had a single his last time up. Here's the 1-1. Lifted to left, hard hit ball on the run. Taylor makes the catch. The left fielder almost overran the ball. It was slicing back toward him. He had to slow down and make that catch as he was backpedaling. Two down.
1: And I think, you know, at the end of the day, all the balls hit in the outfield that are hit pretty well with that wind blowing. Nothing is easy. There's no just totally routine play.
0: Joey Ortiz, the batter. Ortiz has fouled out and singled, and he'll take a strike. Brewers 5, Cubs 3. Sixth inning, two down, bases empty. The 0-1 from Palencia. And Ortiz pops it up foul, and this ball is going to drift out of play. Nothing and two. Brewers trying to tie up the series. Two more games to go tomorrow night and Thursday night. And a lot of time left in this game. A bouncer to third, scooped up by Bregman. The toss across in time. But a damaging inning, Milwaukee scoring four times. And they take a 5-3 lead as the Cubs come up in the bottom of the sixth inning on the score and the Northwestern Medicine Cubs Radio Network.
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5: And let's see what's on tap here in the sixth inning, sponsored by Yingling Flight, the next generation of light beer. Well, we were boshing earlier talking about balls in flight. Cubs down 5-3, partner. We need some balls in flight. See if the Cubs can do a little damage here in this sixth inning and hit a couple balls in the seats.
6: Well, Ian Happ is going to pinch hit for Tyrone Taylor. Let's see if he can get something going. Happ picks on the outside corner from Antonio Senzatella. Nico Horner on deck, and then Michael Busch. Cubs trailing for the first time in the game. And the pitch to Ian, a check swing on a high fastball, 1-1. Nico pinch hitting for Tyrone Taylor. Happ pops it up. Playable on the infield, left side, the third baseman Ortiz will make the catch, and that's out number one. One away, bottom of the sixth, and the batter, Nico Horner. We understand that Bowers, who was playing right field, has come in to play first base.
5: Yeah, Frelick came in to be a pinch runner, and mainly to go with their best defensive team, too, now the second half of the ballgame, now that Milwaukee is up.
6: So Sal Frelick is now their right fielder. And Bowers at first. Senzatella working on Horner. 5-3 Milwaukee leading sixth inning. Nico shows bunt. Wants it toward third. Sharply bunted, but played and then thrown away by the third baseman Ortiz. Nico is going to get second base. That ball landed in the stands. Cubs get a break. It's a bunt single and a throwing error on the third baseman, Ortiz.
5: Yeah, Ortiz comes in, makes a good fielding play, and then throws this ball well inside. Bowers makes the mistake of trying to stay on the bag instead of you just got to come off the bag and get the ball. And because of that, the Cubs take an extra 90 feet on the error now by Ortiz, and that'll bring out Pat Murphy.
6: So give Horner a base hit, and then a throwing error allows him to scoot on down to second base. Errors by the opponents, sponsored by North Shore, the MVP of adult diapers. For even the heaviest control problems, visit northshore.com. And that's going to be all for the right-hander Senzatella. Pitching changes by the opposition. Those are sponsored by Sloan, the official water efficiency partner of the Chicago Cubs. 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

0: 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Pitching change forthcoming. Cubs trail 5-3, one away, sixth inning with a man at second. We'll be right back after this on The Score and the Northwestern Medicine Cubs Radio Network.
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0: Jojo Romero, a left-hander, now pitching for Milwaukee. He inherits a runner at second, one-out situation. And Milwaukee on top 5-3 here in the sixth inning on a warm night at Wrigley. Michael Busch, the potential tying run as he bats. Horner leads at second. Here's a pop fly, shallow left, going out Ortiz, and that ball is going to drop for a base hit. All three infield fielders collided. I think everyone is okay. It falls in for a double, and Nico Horner goes to third on the play. The shortstop, the third baseman, and the left fielder all made an effort. Nobody caught the ball. And now the question is, are the fielders okay? Not sure who got the worst of it. Maybe the shortstop, Pratt. It looked like somebody dove and landed on his back in one of the strangest plays you can imagine.
3: Yeah, he's trying. It's his left wrist or hand. All three guys go out. They converge, and Chirio coming in. And I'm not sure if he got his hand stepped on. Yeah, just not sure. He definitely took the worst of it. He got kicked, landed very awkwardly. I think he got kicked actually in the left wrist by Chirio as he was running by, kind of diving and sliding.
0: Yeah, that could be right. Yeah. It kicked the glove off of his hand.
3: Yeah.
0: And it was hard contact. I just saw the replay. So the trainer is out there. All three men are up on their feet. But you just don't see a play like that very often. And that they may have been calling for it, but with the crowd making a lot of noise, I don't think they heard each other at all.
3: No, I would agree. That's a play where you really want, you want Chirio to be the guy that makes the, tries to make that play.
0: Players are putting their hats back on, and
3: Pratt's going to try to stay in the game. Terang's going to play a little catch with him in hopes that it's his glove hand wrist, so it's the glove side wrist, and maybe even thumb. He's looking at his thumb trying to close the glove. I think he's gonna, it's definitely the wrist as he's pointing at it. He's gonna try to stay in the game.
0: On the play, runners ended up at second and third. Horner, the runner at second to start the play, had to wait, thinking the ball might be caught by somebody. It was caught by nobody, and so he only advanced to third.

0: Bush, who hit the ball, ended up at second, so Michael gets a double. You can't really give an error to anybody on that play, I don't think.
1: No. No, there won't be an error on that play. They're talking in the outfield, and I think Lara's jawing at Cheerios saying, that's your ball. You've got to catch that ball. And that's part of the issue, and I think that's the right thing. If Cheerio gets real aggressive, this is probably an out.
0: So, Ron, you've got second and third. Cubs trail 5-3, one away, and Carson Kelly with a base hit could tie this ball game. Infield back. Kelly swings and misses. Kelly has lined out and flied out. Even a fly ball would be helpful with only one away. It might drive in a run and send a guy to third. Better yet, Kelly would like a base hit. He swings and fouls it back, nothing and two.
1: Romero, one of those guys, not very tall, pretty stout guy, strong, and kind of has that lower arm angle. He throws a pretty good running fastball.
0: ERA of 3.3. He's working out of the stretch. Runners lead, second and third. Kelly takes a wild pitch, but not far enough. The ball bounced off the body of Contreras and moved maybe 25 to 30 feet away from the batter's box area over toward the third base side. So good judgment by Nico to not try to score on that ball. One away in the inning. Cubs at second and third. Cubs trail by two. Sixth inning. And the pitch bounced to short. A run will score. The throw goes to third. They've got Bush in a rundown. A run has scored. But Bush made a base running mistake, and he's going to be out number two. Bush tried to move up on the ground ball. It was right in front of him. It's a fielder's choice. Kelly gets the RBI. And is safe on the fielder's choice at first. But instead of a guy at second, the Cubs have a man at first now with two down. And the batter is B.J. Murray, Jr.
1: Yeah, kind of an odd play. Not quite sure why Michael took off from second. Kelly will be at first now.
0: 6-5-4. On the putout, I believe. A run scored on the play.
1: Doubles by Cubs hitters, sponsored by Southwest Airlines. Reliable, comfortable, convenient. Southwest just makes sense.
0: It is now a one-run ball game, 5-4. And this would be a great time for B.J. Murray Jr. to have his first big league hit. He got two outs and a man at first.
1: How about get rid of all the big league goose eggs and hit one in the seats?
0: Kelly's RBI, his 52nd. Yeah, that wouldn't be bad, Ron. Here's the 0-2. Bounce toward the middle. It's going to be backhanded by Tarang. His bad throw to first gets away. Everyone is safe. Tarang thought he did not have a play at second. He made a very awkward-looking throw going into shallow left center field all the way back to first. It's a base hit for B.J. Murray, his first big league base hit, and the fans give him a standing ovation.
1: That is a happy young man. Showing his parents and family here at the game. Got his big league, first big league hit.
0: Inning keeps on going. Now a base hit by Shaw could tie the game as he takes high from Jojo Romero. An extra base knock could give the Cubs the lead. Seen some strange plays in this game. The left-hander ready for the 1-0 to Shaw. And it's pulled foul on the ground toward third. Cubs trail by a run.

0: They have scored once in the inning and have two men on with two down. Kelly, the runner at second. B.J. Murray Jr. at first. A ball and a strike on the number nine hitter, Matt Shaw. And Matt hits a roller to the hole at short, scooped up by Ortiz, and he throws to first in time to end the inning. Crazy inning. The Cubs end up getting one run. There was an error. Two hits and two left. We go to the seventh inning. It's a nail-biter. Brewers 5, Cubs 4 on the score. And the Northwestern Medicine Cubs Radio Network.
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0: Action in this ball game tonight. Some unusual plays, some misplays, some great plays. It's a one-run game as we move to inning number 7. Right-hander Ryan Zephyrjohn is the new man on the mound for the Cubs. Cubs pitching changes brought to you by James Hardy Building Products, siding with the Cubs. First big league base hit for B.J. Murray Jr. So he got that out of the way. Maybe he'll come up and have a game-winning hit later on. Cubs trail 5-4. Here we go, seventh inning. Cooper Pratt showing bunt, and he takes a strike.
8: Be interesting to see now, after the last inning with Pratt hurting his wrist, is he going to be able to swing? He just showed bunt on that first pitch.
0: Take a look, a little baseball history as we move along. Pratt checks his swing, takes a strike, nothing in two. This date in baseball history brought to you by VillageOfBedfordPark.com. It's time to make history for your business in Bedford Park. Caleb Thielbar already throwing in the Cub bullpen. Zephyrjohn has to face at least three batters, however. The late Tim McCarver is in the baseball notes tonight. History notes, swinging a foul back. 1966, McCarver, the Cardinal catcher, hit his 13th and final triple of the year.
8: Wow.
0: As the Cardinals beat the Braves at Busch Stadium. He became the first catcher ever to lead a league in triples for a season. Tim McCarver.
8: Boy, what a nice guy he was.
0: He was great. 0-2 pitch, swing and a miss. Big sweeping breaking ball. And Pratt would have needed about a bat a foot longer to reach that pitch.
8: Don't you think Tim McCarver, one of the greatest

0: ex-big league players, broadcasters, that was an ex-big league player.
1: I would say yes.
0: Wouldn't you? Just phenomenal talent.
1: When he did Mets work on television, he did play-by-play.
0: Yeah, yeah.
1: And he was very good at play-by-play or color. He did radio work in Philadelphia when he first started. He worked with Harry Callis and Andy Musser and Chris Wheeler, and he gave those guys a lot of credit for kind of teaching him the ropes. Here's the 0-1 to Churio, is swinging a foul back, but he was so nice to me from day one, every time I saw him, and he was just fun to talk to.
0: Yeah, he was great. He, big personality, nice, cordial. There was nothing about Tim. You know, when they came to town, you knew you were going to have a nice conversation with him. And he was just a very, very nice man.
1: Churio waiting for the 0-2. Big bouncer foul toward third. I knew he was from Memphis, and I knew that's where Elvis Presley was from. And he had all kinds of interesting stories about Elvis, and he met him one time, and what a big name he was. And
0: talking about Tim. Tim told Elvis this is a big name.
1: Yeah, but he said he remembered when Elvis first made a name for himself, he said people in Memphis were just so excited.
0: Yeah, right.
1: Who is this guy? And he's one of our own. He said it was really a special thing. Base hit up the middle. And it's a single for Churio. One out, one on. Bryce Terang the batter. 5-4 Milwaukee leading here in the seventh inning.
0: First out in the inning, that's sponsored by Xfinity. 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Xfinity, imagine that.
1: Churio likes to run. He's got a good lead at first. Zephyr John's pitch fouled away by Terang.
0: I would think Churio would want to try to take off in a one-run ball game. Zephyr John, I would say, is slow to the plate.
1: Thielbar ready in the bullpen if needed. Zephyr John, big strong right-hander, comes set. The 0-1 to Terang is outside for a ball.
0: Zephyr John, even though he is fairly slow with that leg kick to the plate, he does a good job of holding the ball a little longer than normal to kind of freeze the runner at first just a little bit.
1: The runner goes, the pitch, a strike, throw to second, good throw, not in time. Nico down on one knee to take the throw, tried the backhanded sweep tag. And let's see if Craig Counsell is possibly going to challenge that call. It was a close play. Apparently no challenge.
0: No. Nico,
1: let's pause 10 seconds right here for station ID on the score and the Northwestern Medicine Cubs Radio Network.
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1: Churio gets the stolen base. Could be a big run in this game. Milwaukee leading by one. The 1-2 to Terang is high and outside. The seventh inning stretch, sponsored by the Volvo XC90. Room for everyone, ready for wherever the road takes you. Here comes the 2-2 to Terang. Loop fouled and out of play. This is where Terang is dangerous. It's a clutch spot. This guy's driven in 58 runs. He sprays the ball around. Doesn't try to overswing. He is one of their best players.
0: For a guy that's not a big, you know, he's hit 17 bombs, but 78 driven in. That's a lot of RBIs for second baseman.
1: I may have said 58. You're right, 78 RBIs. That's an impressive total. Three balls and two strikes on Terang. You do have a base open. You got a right-handed batter, Contreras, in the on-deck circle. The 3-2 pitch fouled away.

0: the seventh inning. William Contreras, 1-for-3 with a double in the game. Right-handed batter. And he hits a drive toward right center. Well hit. Back toward the wall, and that ball is going to be off the top of the fence. A run scores. The throw to second is not in time. It's a double for William Contreras. He just missed a home run.
1: Pete goes back, and so does Suzuki to right center. This ball literally hits right at the very bottom edge of the basket, and one hops right to Pete, who fires it in, makes this play close at second, but an RBI double.
0: So the Brewers have a two-run lead. It's now 6-4. Contreras with his 71st run batted in. And I think that Caleb Thielbar is going to get the call from the Cub bullpen. That is the case. Pitching changes by the Cubs. Pitching changes by the Cubs are always sponsored by James Hardy Building Products. Siding with the Cubs. 6-4 Milwaukee. We're in the seventh inning. And we'll be right back after this on The Score and the Northwest Medicine Cubs Radio Network.
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4: 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And Philadelphia in action out west in Arizona. Top of the second inning, the Phillies are leading the Diamondbacks 2-0. Trey Turner with an RBI double. Cubs and Phillies started the night tied for the top wild card spot in the National League. Pat?
0: Okay, Zach, thank you. Caleb Thielbar, the new left-handed pitcher for the Cubs. Season ERA a shade under 5. Right now just wants this inning to end as he faces the left-handed batting right fielder Jake Bowers. Bowers started the game in right. He's now playing first base. And he'll take a strike, 0-1. Fergie Jenkins is in the baseball history notes, 1971 on the 1st of September. Here comes the 0-1, low and away. Fergie, on his way to winning the National League Cy Young Award, not only was the winning pitcher in a complete game win over the Expos at Wrigley, he hit 2 home runs in the game as well. The next offering in there for a strike. And the word Binnies is here. He must have been the Binnies player of the game. Yeah. I'm guessing.
1: Big toast, yeah.
0: How could he not be?
1: Yeah.
0: I made that thing up about Binnies. Here's the 1-2 pitch, low and outside, 2-2.
1: I think you could have just passed that off. That was all right.
0: Now the stretch. Thielbar's pitch just outside to Bowers. 3-2. One final note in baseball history. Kurt Simmons of the Cardinals

0: was the runner at third when he stole home. He's the last pitcher to steal home in a major league game. Here's the 3-2 pitch. Check swing. It's down low for ball four. So Bowers gets the walk. Brewers have a lot of patient hitters. They don't do a lot of chasing. You got to throw strikes to get them.
1: Yeah, you got to throw strikes. They put the ball in play, spray the ball around the field, that's for sure.
0: Two outs, two on. Now, this is a big spot. Sal Frelick is batting. Left-handed hitter will take down low, 1-0. Frelick batting for the first time, little left-handed batter. And the next pitch, swing and a miss, 1-1. Cubs had a 3-0 lead early. Brewers came back with a 4-run rally in the sixth. And now they lead by 2 and we're in the seventh inning. There's a pop-up foul out of play, left side. But this is about when these games between these two teams, sometimes they just go haywire.
1: Yeah, you just don't know, right?
0: It's almost impossible to work a 1-2-3 inning for any pitcher on either team. Here's the pitch. Line drive, base set to left. Rounding third and heading home is Contreras. The throw cut off and out at third is the runner Bowers. But Contreras will score the run before the out at third. So the Brewers end up scoring 3 in the inning. Let me double check that. They end up getting 2 in the inning. And they have a 7-4 lead as we go to the bottom of inning number 7. And it's time for the 7th inning stretch.
2: 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Let me hear you. A 1, a 2, a 3, take.

0: two. Three strikes, you're out at the old ball game. Let's get some more runs!
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4: Brewers lead 7-4, recapping the final play of the top of the inning. Give Sal Frelick an RBI single to left. Contreras scoring on the play. Bowers out at third on the play that has scored 7-5-6. Brewers scored twice in the inning, and they now lead 7-4.

0: Abner Uribe, hard-throwing right-hander, sporting a turquoise glove, is now doing the pitching. Pete Carl Armstrong, the batter. Uribe's first pitch outside. This guy can bring it.
1: Nice. Not only does he throw very hard, but he's also got movement with that three-quarter delivery. That ball really runs away from the left-handed hitter.
0: Pete, nothing for three, wants to get on and try to crank up a Cubs rally. And look out, the umpire gets hit in the mask by that pitch.
1: Right in the side of the mask. That was a slider. That seemed like a cross-up to me, like Contreras got crossed up.
0: And the umpire kind of ducked and turned his head. I think he's okay. He never fell down or acted like he was dazed, but we're watching it again, Ron. Contreras just did get a mitt on the ball, but it went right from the mitt on a ricochet to his mask as he started to turn his head away.
1: That hit him in the upper left part of the mask, and that's direct hit, and Marley went down. You know, the hard part about a day like today, too, is they're already, you know, they've been out there close to 3 hours, and you're just gassed. They're you know, they're dehydrated. You're just, you know, it's been a long day for the home plate umpire, and then to get hit right, direct hit in the mask, you're like.
0: He wants to continue. Yeah. He says, "I'm okay." Fans give him a round of applause. That can be very dangerous work. And that applies to amateur ball and big league ball and everything in between. Yes, you do have a mask and a chest protector and shin guards and steel-plated shoes. Still. Pete Carl Armstrong trying to get a rally started. Nobody out, 7th inning, 7-4 Milwaukee. Uribe's 2-0 pitch on the way to PCA. It's a strike. Pete taking all the way. That makes sense in this spot. Pete has struck out, popped out, and struck out again. 1-for-8 in the series so far. The 2-1, there's a strike. 2-2. Now the stretch he works out of the stretch even with no one on base. And Uribe brings it 2-2. A long set by Uribe finally delivers. Swing and a miss, strike three, and Pete Carl Armstrong is out number one.
1: That's a 100-mile-an-hour sinker.
0: And possibly some of my baseball history notes might need some updating. I said that Curt Simmons was the last pitcher to steal home. I just received a text. I believe Zach received a text from the one and only Rick Sutcliffe. And I'm just going to read what it says. It says, Rick texted me that he stole home July 29, 1988 against the Phillies.
1: Now, what, did the pitcher fall down or what the heck happened?
2: Well, there is a funny story to this.
1: I knew there had to be. It sucked.
0: The 0-1 pitch is bounced foul. I want to hear what happened.
2: All right, so Sut hit a double lead off the 7th inning and went to 3rd on a flyout. Then a teammate got caught in a rundown between the bases, which caused Sut, and you know him, he's sneaky this way. He was creeping down the line toward home. Phillies first baseman Ricky Jordan threw the ball wildly into the Cubs dugout. Both runners scored on the play. Sutcliffe received official credit for stealing home.
0: Well, good for him. I'd better put that down in my baseball history notes.

0: for posterity.
1: Yeah, I wouldn't confuse Sut with Rod Carew in stealing home plate.
0: Here's the 0-2 pitch on the way, low and outside. You don't think he was dancing down the line and then a great burst of speed and breaking down the line or maybe a head-first slide at the plate?
1: No.
0: No? Okay.
1: He might still be laying there if he had a head-first slide at all. That's a big human being coming down, laboring on down the line,
0: Yeah, the 1-2 to Suzuki. Fouled away by Seiya. We thank Rick Sutcliffe for tuning into our broadcast.
1: Absolutely. Sut, one of our longtime friends, a great Cub.
0: He was part of the 150th anniversary team, of course.
1: Rightfully so, absolutely.
0: And the next pitch hit in the air to center. Pretty well hit, but it's playable for Lara. And he'll make the catch for out number two. Suzuki retired, and the batter is Alex Bregman.
1: Suzuki stayed on that breaking ball pretty well for a guy that's throwing 100-mile-an-hour sinkers. Hit a ball to the track in center.
0: Milwaukee on top, 7-4. Two down, seventh inning. And let's see if Bregman can get on. Ian Happ is in the on-deck circle. Bregman, a big three-homer game last night. Uribe takes a lot of time in the stretch. And he brings it. It's high for ball one.
1: I think that bothers Contreras as much as it bothers the hitter. Contreras has a hard time with Uribe. About as much as a hitter. That's the second ball. That one just hit the glove and just gong.
0: Two down, nobody on. Seventh inning. Bregman trying to keep the inning alive. Takes outside, 2-0.
1: They're going to challenge this breaking ball. Ball strike challenge sponsored by Northwestern Medicine.
0: And it was a strike.
2: Call strike. Count for one.
0: So the call overturned.
1: Bregman said the pitch before that was probably better. You should have challenged that one. But the gong scared him.
0: One and one on Bregman. Uribe brings it. Swing and a miss. I could see how this guy would be a fairly uncomfortable at bat for a right-handed hitter.
1: Absolutely. He's slinging it up there at 100 miles an hour with movement and a tough slider.
0: Works way over on the first base side of the rubber. And when he delivers run, he brings it from way back. It is strike three called, and that ends the inning. Cubs do nothing. We go to the eighth inning. It's the Brewers 7 and the Cubs 4. 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
6: 8th inning, one final. Baseball history note, Sammy Sosa. This date, it would have been 25 years ago today in Atlanta against the Cy Young Award winner Greg Maddux. Sammy hit the longest home run in Turner Field history, as Christian Yelich pops it up foul down the left field line and back out of play. Just over the third base dugout, actually. But I remember it was the first inning. It was a pitch kind of out toward the outside corner. Sammy got full extension and hit a rocket to dead center. It went 471 feet. There's the next offering to Yelich, and I got a good laugh the next day. I was reading the story about the ball game, and some reporter said to Maddux, "Did you think it was gone when he hit it?" And Maddux said, "What do you think?"
5: Ball strike challenge sponsored by Northwestern Medicine. Count will be 1-1. What do you think?
6: 471 feet. Yeah, I kind of had an idea it was going to be a home run. Yelich pokes it foul off to the left out of play.
5: Sammy could hit some thunderous home runs, that's for sure. Strikeouts by Cubs pitchers brought to you by Chicago Northwest Indiana Hyundai dealer.
6: Lefty to lefty, Thielbar's pitch to Yelich outside. Top of inning number 8. Cubs are still in this thing, down by 3. But with the toughness of the Brewer bullpen, you really feel like the Cubs cannot afford to fall much further behind. Low and inside, 3-2. It's going to be a tall task as it is.
5: Yep, there's no doubt. 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
6: Fastball is low, and that's ball 4. Yelich gets the leadoff walk here in the 8th inning, and the batter is Luis Lara.
5: Yelich would not chase that breaking ball away.
6: Time to see how we did in the Benny's Beverage Depot attendance game. Again, I'm surprised at the attendance figure. The actual attendance tonight, 33,185.
5: Wow.
6: There's a swing and a foul off to the right out of play. And Paul Zerang, whose guess was just under 35, is the winner in the Benny's Beverage Depot attendance game. If you can't find it at Benny's, it's probably not worth drinking.
5: Ziggy.
6: 34,000 plus last night, 33 tonight. Kind of puzzling. I'm sure some school is back in session.
5: Yeah, it's Chicago schools and all around the area here.
6: That is a factor, I think.
5: No doubt.
6: But so much riding on this series for both teams. Thielbar, the left-hander, working on Luis Lara. Here's a bouncing ball left side, charging Horner, has to throw to first. A running throw gets him. Lara can run. And he was out on a fairly close play.
5: Yeah, nice play by Nico. One of many plays he's made tonight. He has had a very good defensive game. Tough Plays of the Game, sponsored by Loyola Medicine. Loyola Medicine defines tough.

0: And that's Nico Horner tonight.
1: Greg Council to the mound. We're going to see another pitching change. Pitching changes by the Cubs. Those are always brought to you by James Hardy Building Products. Siding with the Cubs. Milwaukee on top 7-4. We're in the eighth inning, and we'll be right back with more after this on The Score and the Northwestern Medicine Cubs Radio Network.
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5: 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Top of the third in Arizona. Phillies leading the Diamondbacks 2-0. Trey Turner with an RBI double. Cubs and Phillies started tonight, tied for the top wildcard spot in the National League. Finals on the board. The Reds a 4-3 winner over the Padres. The Pirates walk off the Giants 13-12 thanks to an error by San Francisco. Rays beat the Mets 6-2 as the Guardians 6, Blue Jays 1. The Mariners a 9-6 winner over the Red Sox. Pat?
1: 13-12, that's a wild one. Ready for the resumption of play. And the pitch by Tyler Ferguson is going to be in there for a call strike. Big right-hander Ferguson. The lead at second by Yelich. The next offering inside, 1-1 on Joey Ortiz.
0: Now, Ferguson just called up from AAA with the roster expansion.
1: Short lead by the runner Yelich, not moving. This ball is lifted foul off to the right, out of play, 1-2.
0: First out in the inning. 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Imagine that.
1: Cubs led early. The Brewers turned it around with a four-run rally in the sixth inning. There's a bouncing ball foul toward third. They've scored in three straight innings, but it was that sixth when they put four on the board. Yelich had a two-run homer. Andrew Vaughn had a run-scoring double. A balk by Daniel Palencia allowed the other run to score in that inning. Still time. Eighth inning. The 1-2 to Ortiz. Hit in the air, deep left center. Back is Taylor at the fence, looking up, and that ball is gone for a home run. Joey Ortiz, his eighth of the year, towering drive. The wind gave it a little push, and Milwaukee has broken it open, and they lead 9-4.
0: It's one of those things. You know, you get this slider, it's hanging and it's up, and Ortiz stays back on it enough to get it elevated and get it right over the 368 mark in left center field.
1: Ortiz with 40 RBIs, and the Brewers with their biggest lead of the game, 9-4. Cooper Pratt swings and fouls it back. Well, we've seen some

0: Wild finishes between these two teams, both here and up in Milwaukee. And both teams have been the victors in some crazy games, so it's not over yet.
1: Absolutely.
0: Pratt had a run scoring single back in the fifth inning. He is 1-for-3, the 1-1 pitch. Fouled away off to the right. Zach telling us the Phillies are off to an early lead. Phillies looking for their sixth straight win and their 15th in their last 17 games.
1: Wow.
0: And now the 1-2 from the Cub right-hander, Ferguson. It is fouled away by Pratt.
2: Wind still howling out the straightaway center, so there are two innings left in this ball game. As you said, you just don't know here at Wrigley Field.
0: Low and outside to Pratt. Getting back to that series again, Arizona right on the heels. They're just a half a game behind San Diego for that third and final wild card spot, so they've got a lot to play for. The entire month, probably.
2: Yeah.
0: Chopper fouled up along third. Torrey Lovello deserves some credit for keeping the team intact.
2: Yeah.
0: That's got to be a difficult thing when one of your best players goes AWOL, as Ketel Marte did. He just vanished and left the team when they were on a road trip in Boston. Very mysterious. Bouncing ball toward the middle to his left, gloving at Horner. Good throw to first in time. Out number two. I guess it's so surprising, Ron, because it just doesn't happen. I know it's happened once or twice that I can recall in baseball history, but it just doesn't happen very often.
2: No, in baseball history. He said they were in Boston and he flew back home and he needed to get his knee checked and... But that's not how those things usually work. You meet with the trainers and there's a, he just went AWOL.
0: Fly ball to right should be caught by Suzuki and this ends the inning. But some more damage is done. The Brewers scored twice in the inning. And we go to the bottom of the eighth inning. It's Milwaukee 9, Cubs 4 on the score in the Northwestern Medicine Cubs Radio Network.
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1: 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Huh?
2: Very hard-throwing left-hander Aaron Ashby is now pitching for Milwaukee. We've seen him run. He can run it up there pretty quickly.
3: Yeah, definitely can. And since he's moved to being a bullpen guy, I think he's found his home late in the game with that big arm that he has, moving from the rotation to the bullpen.
2: Ian Happ will try to get on to crank up a Cubs rally. Getting late, bottom of the eighth inning. Cubs need base runners. Plural. Happ takes outside, 1-0. Horner on deck and then Bush. Ashby from the stretch brings it. Happ swings and misses, 1-1.
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2: Last pitch clocked at 97 mph. Here's another whistling, sinking fastball low, 2-1. Game three in this series, that's going to be tomorrow night. Jacob Mizorowski against David Peterson. Mizorowski, I think it's safe to say he's the hardest thrower in the big leagues.
3: Yeah.
2: Swinging a pop-up right side foul. Bauer's over with room, and he's going to make the catch. One away here in the bottom of the eighth inning. Cubs trail by 5. And the batter is Nico Horner.
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2: Mizorowski, a right-hander. He's lost 5 games this year, though. He occasionally gets wild and walks. Yeah. Several, and that gets any pitcher in trouble, but he's 14-5 with a 1.73 ERA. Horner swings and misses. Mizorowski certainly will get some votes, maybe the most, yeah, in the Cy Young Award voting.
3: Yeah, I would think he's probably, if he's not the leading candidate, he's one of the top 3, that's for sure.
2: Kid we saw for Cincinnati, Chase Burns, is going to get some votes.
3: Absolutely. He's right there, too.
2: Burns 15-3 for a losing team.
3: Yeah.
2: Here's a pitch low and outside for a ball, 1-1.
3: Cubs stolen bases tonight. They haven't had any. 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
2: Warner with a couple of infield hits. He hits it foul off to the right and out of play. Brewers trying to get to 33 games above 500.
3: This Brewer team, you really got to get to the rotation, guys. This bottom part of their rotation, they're pretty good. Got some big arms coming out of that pen here in the 7th, 8th, and 9th inning.
2: Two and two on Nico Horner. And the pitch. Check swing, it's down low, no swing. And the count full.
3: Call by Ryan Blakeney at first. Ooh, that was close. That was really close.

0: Crowd wants Nico to get on and crank up a rally. Payoff pitch from Ashby. And Nico hits a ground ball to short. Grabbed by Pratt. Throws to first to get him, and that's out number two. So Nico battled him, but he bounces out. And it's up to Michael Busch. This cannot be a comfortable at bat facing a lefty if you're a left-handed batter.
1: Yeah, he's a big arm throwing bullets. There's no doubt about that. One thing about Ashby, comes from more over the top than three-quarter delivery.
0: Busch with a double his last time up. 1-for-3 in the game. Michael takes a strike. Some of the fans have headed for the exits. Again, it's September already, and now school back in session. Here comes the 0-1. Called strike two. And it's going to be blisteringly hot the next day or two. So be careful.
1: Yeah, you're looking at major heat indexes. I thought today, walking into the ballpark, that's about as hot as we've had it here with the heat and humidity today.
0: 0-2 on Busch. Swing and a miss, strike three. A breaking ball fooled him. And that ends the inning. We go to the ninth. It's Milwaukee 9 and the Cubs 4 on the score and the Northwestern Medicine Cubs Radio Network.
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10: And except for the top of the ninth inning here at Wrigley Field, it's the Brewers on top of the Cubs, 9-4. The ninth inning is sponsored by Circa Resort and Casino. Get ready for the time of your life. And we've had a scoring change, guys, on Nico Horner's single and an error that allowed the Cubs to score a run in the sixth inning. Take away the single. Nico reaches on an error and the run scores on an error.
0: And Zach, would that be fourth inning or sixth inning?
10: It's a great question. But the run scored in the sixth, so I believe that's where.
1: So was that two errors on the play?
0: Meanwhile, Bryce Terang batting. Terang is 2-for-4 in the game, facing the right-hander Ferguson. And the next offering, low and inside for a ball. 1-1, we're in the ninth inning.

0: We'll get Zach back on the microphone here in a moment. Here's a pitch outside for a ball, 2-1.
1: Yeah, you know that old thing, Elvis has left the building?
0: No, I think Zach is still here.
1: Yeah, when he's in the building, he's taking a time out for the pregame show, our postgame show coming up.
0: Now, that voice you heard is not Zach Zavin.
1: Yeah, no, that's not Z.
0: That is Jesse Feldman. 3-1 pitch is taken outside for ball four. Terang gets the walk. The Brewers, in the last three innings, have scored 8 runs. The Cubs had the lead early, but Milwaukee got 4 in the sixth and then 2 in both the seventh and eighth innings. And they have a 5-run advantage here in the ninth.
2: So, Pat, correction.
0: Yes.
2: One error on that play. Nico does not reach on a single, and the error allowed the run to score and Nico to reach, and it happened in the fourth inning.
0: See, it seems like an odd time. That was about 90 minutes ago. Was there some kind of a meeting, and they decided to change it?
1: He might have been on hot dog bread during that play.
0: Here comes the 1-0 to Contreras is in there for a strike.
1: They do have good hot dogs here in the press box, so that could have been.
0: That was the play where the throw by Vaughn was, it kind of handcuffed
1: pitcher,
0: Robert Gasser.
1: So Gasser will get the error, I'm assuming.
2: Yes.
1: Hit him in a bad spot.
0: The hands. 1-2 on Contreras.
1: We joke, but that was a very tough play for him. You're running to the bag full speed. The throw is getting. You're trying to figure out where the bag is to touch it, and the runner is coming in with you. All the same time. That's got no outs written all over it.
0: Mm-hmm.
1: It really does. That's the first thing I learned from Tom Kelly when I started to play first base. Get the ball to the pitcher before he gets to the bag, like 2 steps. That was his rule.
0: It's good advice.
1: It is.
0: You don't want to be looking for both the ball and the bag at the same time.
1: Yeah.
0: Get the ball first, then find the bag. That makes sense. 2-2 pitch, swing and a miss, strike 3. Contreras is out on strikes. One away, ninth inning, Terang still at first. 9-4 Milwaukee on top, and the batter is Jake Bowers.
1: I would think for the two guys that have been behind the dish all game long and the home plate umpire, Nick Marley, it's been a long game. For Carson Kelly, Contreras, and Marley. All of those guys have had a long night.
0: Bowers will look at a strike. Bowers has walked, struck out, popped out, and walked again. Plus, Marley, the umpire, got hit in the mask with a pitched ball. And that'll kind of ruin your night. Here comes the 0-1. Outside for a ball, 1-1.
1: Strikeouts by Cubs pitchers are brought to you by Chicago and Northwest Indiana Hyundai dealers.
0: You know, you see cartoon characters getting hit in the head and they see stars?
1: Yeah.
0: Those stars are real when you get hit in the mask with a fastball. If it's coming in hard enough.
1: Yeah.
0: Now, I used to umpire when I was a young man, Rob.
1: Yeah.
0: Sometimes it would be like a Saturday morning game after you'd maybe had a beverage or two on Friday night, and you get hit in the mask. You see stars.
1: Yeah.
0: You really do. Here comes the 1-2. It's taken outside for a ball, 2-2. And those little steel-plated shoes that you wear, they don't cover everything in your feet

0: like the ankles.
1: Yeah, I know. You're constantly wearing it.
0: 3-2 on Bowers. The man at first with one away. We're in the ninth inning. Brewers trying to open up that 8-game lead again over the Cubs.

0: And now the 3-2. And it's inside for ball four. Second walk in the inning by Ferguson. And angrily snatches the return throw from Kelly. Two men on with one away. Tommy Hottovy will head to the mound. Again, tomorrow night's game, same time as tonight. Actually, 5 minutes. No, it'll be 6:40 tomorrow. Same time as tonight. Mizorowski against Peterson. Slightly earlier start on Thursday. That's what I was looking at. Yep. 6:15 for the finale on Thursday night. Logan Henderson against Kevin Gausman.
1: Yeah, it was change of time in the season for that final game. It was a day game originally. And now it's a nationally televised game. Is it NBC that has that game? Or Fox?
0: It says it is Fox.
1: Fox has that game, yeah, on Thursday night.
0: And then the Cubs will fly out to Miami after the game. All right, two men on, one away, top of the ninth inning. Brewers lead 9-4. Sal Frelick swings away and fouls it away. Ferguson has a very good arm. That was 96 mph. A lead at second by Terang. Bowers away from first. And the next offering to Frelick is low and inside, 1-1. Some of the fans have left. The majority have hung around. Ferguson's made a lot of pitches in the inning, walking two and striking out one. And the 1-1 is low and inside for a ball. He's throwing hard. He's having trouble locating right now. Away from second is Terang. Bowers off of first. Bouncing ball to second, fielded by Shaw. Go to second. There's one, and that's all. Cubs get the middleman on the 4-6 fielder's choice. Terang ends up at third. Frelick at first on the fielder's choice. With two down, the batter is Christian Yelich.
1: Hard two hopper hit to Shaw's left. He gets to it. And the throw to second base kind of pulled Nico towards center field, so he's unable to make a catch and a pivot at second.
0: So now men at the corners, two down. Yelich homered earlier. Surprisingly, with the wind blowing out, that is the only home run that there has been in the game. Very surprising. Fastball is high, 1-1.
1: Both starting pitchers did a very nice job keeping the ball in the ballpark and doing a good job of the back and forth of speed. You know, I thought they both did their job. Both of, you know, the game was close early.
0: 1-1 to Yelich, misses outside. Phillies lead Arizona 2-0. Jesus Luzardo pitching for the Phils. Eduardo Rodriguez for Arizona. A foul drive down the left field line. Actually, a fair drive now. The ball got caught in the wind, and Ian Happ runs over and makes the catch near the left field line. So that ends the inning. The

0: and really blowing straight out. This game is not over yet. Let's see if the Cubs can get some guys on base as we go to the bottom of the ninth inning. 9-4 Milwaukee leading on the score and the Northwestern Medicine Cubs radio.
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5: This copyrighted broadcast is presented by authority of the Chicago Cubs and may not be reproduced or retransmitted in any form, and the accounts and descriptions of this game may not be disseminated without the express written consent of the Chicago Cubs.
0: D.L. Hall, a left-hander, the new man on the mound for Milwaukee. Cubs need base runners, and they need them right away. Trailing by 5 runs. And it's getting late in the evening. Bottom of the ninth inning. Carson Kelly will be first up. Then B.J. Murray Jr. It's already been a memorable night for B.J. Had his first big league hit back in the sixth inning. And then Matt Shaw. The Cubs need base runners. Let's see if Kelly can get on. First pitch on the way to Carson inside. Several, in fact, many thousands, probably 15,000 fans at least have hung around.
6: Yeah.
0: Here comes the 1-0. Swing and a miss.
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0: Big chop slowly toward third. Tough play for Ortiz. Running throw to first. What a play he made in time. Ortiz had to make the adjustment on the run, and make that sidearm throw. What a play.
7: Yeah, this ball, and the second hop, it hits and kicks to his right. Usually you try to field the ball off your left side, and because it kicked, now he's got to field it backhand. And it throws his footwork all out of whack, but still makes a great throw to get the out.
0: One away. Here is B.J. Murray Jr. Please stay tuned for the postgame show featuring Zach Zaidman. The old National Bank Cubs Radio postgame show, the official bank of the Cubs Radio Network. And, Ron, it's time for you to name the Benny's Beverage Depot Toast of the Game ball player. If you can't find it at Benny's, you should just drop to your knees and sob uncontrollably.
7: Yeah, there you go. You could do that.

0: One ball and two strikes on B.J. Murray. So Ron will have that player of the game designation momentarily. B.J. has a wide open stance. And he hits a high pop fly into shallow right. Frelick coming in, routine play, two down. Before the next man steps in, it's Matt Shaw. We step away 10 for ID on the score and the Northwestern Medicine Cubs Radio Network.
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0: Cubs down to their last chance. Two down, ninth inning. Trailing 9-4. Matt Shaw has doubled and walked. Let's see if he can get on. You never know in this crazy game.
2: And I think our toast of the game ball player is going to be Matthew Boyd. He threw the ball well, gave the Cubs a good chance to win.
0: Fastball strike, 1-1. A beautiful half moon is visible now above the right field scoreboard area. I think that's the moon. Here's a pitch. Swing and a miss. 1-2.
2: You think that's the moon?
0: I don't like going out on a limb too often.
2: Well, he certainly didn't hear.
0: 1-2 on Shaw. And the pitch, strike three, call. Shaw's going to challenge that call by the home plate umpire Nick Marley.
2: Backdoor breaking ball, ball strike challenge sponsored by Northwestern Medicine. And that's the end of the game.
0: And it's a strike. The ball game is over. The Brewers have evened up the series at one win apiece. Milwaukee wins it 9-4. We'll be back with the totals and summaries in just a moment on the score and the Northwestern Medicine Cubs Radio Network.
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0: did his job in tough conditions. Cubs did okay against Gasser, but, you know, the bullpens today played a big part in the ballgame. Cubs bullpen gave up some runs during the second half of the ballgame. And, you know, when Milwaukee gets the lead later in the game, their bullpen is pretty good. So, and that was the story of the game today. Come out tomorrow and hopefully get you a W against one of the league's leading pitchers in Mazurowski.
1: Jacob Mazurowski against David Peterson. Same time tomorrow night, Ron. I'll see you then.
0: We'll see you tomorrow night, partner.
1: Cubs and Brewers tomorrow in the third of this four-game series. Thanks to Zach Zeidman, our very, very capable man on the scene. He'll have the post-game show momentarily for you. Thanks to Paul Zerang, our great engineer at the controls. For former Cub and All-Star Ron Coomer, Pat Hughes saying thank you for listening and good night from Wrigley Field in Chicago. Again, the final, the Milwaukee Brewers 9 and the Chicago Cubs 4. Zach's postgame show is next, right after this, on The Score and the Northwestern Medicine Cubs Radio Network.
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4: Milwaukee evens up the series, rallying from three down to beat the Cubs tonight 9-4. 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Zach Zaidman with you at Wrigley Field. 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And with the loss, the Cubs now fall 8 back of the Brewers in the National League Central. But more importantly right now, at this moment, the Cubs drop a half game behind Philadelphia for that top wild card spot in the National League. The Phillies in action, bottom of the fifth. In Arizona, Phillies 3 and the Diamondbacks 1. If Philadelphia holds on to win that game, the Cubs will fall a full game behind Philadelphia, and the Phillies will have sole possession of the top wildcard spot in the National League. Let's take a look at the report card, sponsored by Bradley University, your premier student experience. 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Milwaukee, 9 runs, 13 hits, 2 errors. 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Christian Yelich blasted the go-ahead 2-run home run in a 4-run sixth inning for Milwaukee. That was the inning in which the Brewers went on top, and they did not look back, winning this ball game 9-4. The Cubs pitching recap is sponsored by Benjamin Moore. 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Matthew Boyd went 5 1/3, charged with 3 runs on 7 hits. Daniel Palencia had a rough outing tonight. He ends up with the loss 2-2. Palencia gave up 2 runs on 2 hits in 2/3 of an inning and suffers his first blown save of the season. 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Tyrone Taylor went 1-for-2 tonight with a 2-run double. He is now 13-for-24 over the last 7 games, a .542 average with 6 runs batted in. Wednesday, September 16th is Northeastern Illinois University night. 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
6: 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Cubs looking to make it 2 in a row versus first-place Milwaukee. 91 degrees, a scorcher at first pitch here at Wrigley Field. Wind blowing out, scoreless game until the bottom of the fourth inning. Cubs put two on with no one out for Tyrone Taylor.
7: Runners take their lead, scoreless game, fourth inning. There's a line drive fair down the left field line, all the way into the corner. Suzuki scores. Bregman around third. He's getting the green light. He will score. It's a two-run double for Tyrone Taylor. Listen to this crowd.
6: The great play of the game, sponsored by Great Clips, Great Haircuts. It's going to be great. Another big hit for Taylor against his former team, 2-0 Cubs, and they weren't done. Next up, Nico.
7: Here's the pitch. Nico hits a ground ball right side. Gloved by Vaughn. His throw to first is going to be not in time. The ball is dropped. The Cubs get another run. Taylor scores from second. Nico probably will get an infield single. The pitcher covering the ball was thrown behind him. He could not grab the throw by Vaughn. Somebody's going to get an error. Cubs lead 3-0. Still nobody out in the inning.
6: No single for Nico. Error on the pitcher, Robert Gasser. The run comes home, and the Cubs go up by 3-4. In the fifth, Brewers get on the board. Cooper Pratt with an RBI single to make it 3-1. Then in the top half of the sixth inning, Matthew Boyd would leave the game with two on and one away. Daniel Palencia came in and was called for a balk with men at second and third. That made it 3 to

0: two Cubs, and then this.
1: And the 2-0. Lifted to right, toward the line, in the corner. This ball is drifting. It is going to be a fair ball. It is in play, and a run will score. It's a double for Andrew Vaughn, and the ball game is tied 3-3. Suzuki disappeared from our view in that right field corner. He could not reach out as far as he wanted to. He was thinking about that side wall in the corner. He did, I believe, get a fingertip on the ball, but could not make the catch. And it's going to be an RBI double, and the ball game is tied.
0: So the Brewers rally from a 3-0 deficit, and they weren't done.
1: Here comes the 0-2 to Yelich. Swinging a fly ball to deep right field. Back is Suzuki at the wall, and that ball is gone. A two-run home run by Christian Yelich. And the Brewers have turned the game around here in the sixth inning, scoring four times for Yelich, his 10th of the year. He got about two or three rows deep over the 368 sign in right center. And Palencia having a miserable outing.
0: The Drive of the Game, sponsored by McGrath Acura of Westmont. When you do the math, you'll choose McGrath. Milwaukee moves ahead thanks to the 10th home run of the season for Yelich. A two-run job, 5-3 Milwaukee after 5.5 innings. Matthew Boyd went 5 1/3, 3 runs on 7 hits. We're going to call him the Player of the Game, sponsored by ABOC, a bank built on a strong foundation. Bottom six, Carson Kelly makes it 5-4 with an RBI on a fielder's choice. At the top of the seventh inning, Ryan Zephyrjohn now in, and a man on second base for William Contreras.
1: And he hits a drive toward right center, well hit, back toward the wall, and that ball is going to be off the top of the fence. A run scores. The throw to second is not in time. It's a double for William Contreras. He just missed a home run.
0: And Milwaukee wouldn't stop there. Caleb Fielbar would come in, and the Brewers would strike again. Sal Frelick with an RBI single. Brewers go up 7-4 after 7. Top of the eighth inning, Milwaukee flexes its muscles once again.
1: The 1-2 to Ortiz. Hit in the air, deep left center. Back is Taylor at the fence, looking up, and that ball is gone for a home run. Joey Ortiz, his 8th of the year, towering drive. The wind gave it a little push, and Milwaukee has broken it open, and they lead 9-4.
0: The insurance runs of the game, sponsored by the Lakeview Insurance Agency in Chicago and Lakeview, proudly representing Auto Owners Insurance. A 384-foot drive by Ortiz. Brewers go up 9-4. They would win by that 9-4 count as Daniel Palencia ends up taking the loss. Now 2-2 on the year, blown save number one. He gave up 2 runs in 2/3 of an inning and had a difficult time coming in relief of Matthew Boyd in this one, as the Cubs now drop 8 games behind the first place Brewers in the National League Central, and the Cubs also drop a half game behind Philadelphia for that top wildcard spot in the National League, pending the result of the Phillies game tonight. Right now, bottom six, Philadelphia leading Arizona 3-1. Let's send it downstairs where Cubs manager Craig Counsell is meeting with the media.
2: Yeah, I mean, you know, again, it was an outing from Daniel that, you know, I mean, I think the obviously the Yelich, the pitch was not a good pitch. Is that a home run in neutral conditions? I think that's a little iffy. You know, I mean, the sixth inning was, you know, we have to play, and that, these were very difficult plays, but we have to play great defense. And we played good defense tonight, but against the best team in baseball, you got to play great defense. And so we got our glove on a bunch of balls.

0: didn't make plays. And that's the difference in innings when you let a good offense just have more, more chances. That's what happens. So we've been good. One of the things that has won us games is great defense. And Nico made a great play. We made some plays, but we also got our glove on a bunch of balls and didn't make plays. They would have been good plays. Believe me, they would have been very good plays, but that's how we have to win. That was a little bit of the story of that inning, the sixth inning, I thought.
1: Was it getting beat on a secondary pitch or the shape of the pitch itself?
0: No, I mean it was just a kind of a flat slider in, which is not the pitch. And it was, was it a homer in another park? I'm not sure. It was kind of one that was a little iffy. The Ferguson homers, that's not a homer. And we didn't get the ball in the air tonight. Unfortunately, we didn't get the ball in the air. Their bullpen's pretty good at not letting you get the ball in the air. We didn't get the ball in the air against Gasser.
2: What did you think of Hoyt's stuff and what he gave?
0: Yeah, I mean, I think Matt pitched really well. I mean, he had to make some big pitches. He made the big pitches when he had to make some big pitches. I thought he gave us a really good outing.
1: Any bigger picture concerns with the pen just the last 10 days?
0: Yeah, we got to pitch better. I mean, there's no question. We got to pitch better. These are the guys, man. Like, this is them, and we got to help them get better, and we got to get outs.
3: 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Bottom 6 in Arizona, Philadelphia 3, Arizona 1. 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
2: Ground ball hit up the middle. Oh, diving stop to his left by Nico on his feet for the first in time. Beautiful play by Horner. Ball was hit hard up the middle. Horner dove to his left on the outfield grass, got up, and fired a strike to Bush at first, two away.
3: 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But you heard Craig Counsell moments ago say the defense was not at the best possible level tonight for the Cubs overall. One of the reasons that Milwaukee was able to win a 9-4 victory over the Cubs tonight here at Wrigley Field. Christian Yelich breaks a 3-all tie with a 2-run home run, part of a 4-run sixth inning, as the Brewers took the lead in the game and never gave it back, rallying from a 3-0 deficit as Milwaukee beats the Cubs in Game 2 of this four-game set, 9-4. Cubs fall 8 back of the first-place Brewers in the National League Central and now a half game behind Philadelphia for the top wildcard spot in the National League, pending the result of the Phillies game tonight. Right now, top 7 in Arizona. It's the Phillies 3 and the Diamondbacks 1. 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Edward Cabrera had a outing for AAA Iowa as he works his way back from that blister, through 17 pitches in one inning of relief, allowed a home run, and struck out two batters. When we come back, the next game preview. That's next from Wrigley Field, where the Brewers beat the Cubs 9-4 on the score in the Northwestern Medicine Cubs Radio Network.
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2: The lead by Terang, not running in the pitch. Swing and a miss, strike three. Boyd kept his composure during the whole thing. The Brewers had two men on, nobody out, and they walk away empty-handed.
3: 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That's Cars with a K. To donate your car today, we're donating. You should, too. Boyd looked good early. The bullpen, though, couldn't hold it as Milwaukee rallies from three down to beat the Cubs tonight 9-4. This is the Old National Bank Cubs Radio postgame show, the official bank of the Chicago Cubs Radio Network. Cubs fall 8 back of first place Milwaukee in the National League Central, a half game behind Philadelphia at the moment for the top wild card spot in the National League. The Phillies currently leading the Diamondbacks 3-1 in the seventh inning. If the Phillies hold on, Cubs will drop a full game behind Philadelphia for that top wild card spot in the National League, which would mean home field advantage in the wild card round of the playoffs. It is time now to look ahead. The next game preview, game three of this four-game set, takes place tomorrow night. The Cubs will send veteran left-hander David Peterson to the mound. He's 7-7 with an ERA of 5 this season between the Cubs and Mets, while the best pitcher in the National League, Jacob Mizorowski, will be on the hill for Milwaukee. He's 14-5 this season with a major league leading 1.73 ERA. Peterson and Mizorowski, the mound matchup tomorrow night in game three of this four-game set between the Cubs and first-place Milwaukee. Don't miss David Haugh, Jared Payton talking Cubs baseball and Chicago sports every weekday morning from 5:30 to 10 on 104.3 The Score and the Odyssey app. A reminder to tune in to our next Cubs radio broadcast tomorrow night from Wrigley Field against Milwaukee, the Cubs radio pregame show driven by your Chicagoland and Northwest Indiana Buick and GMC dealers begins at 6:05 in the evening. First pitch with Pat and Ron coming your way at 6:40 tomorrow night. Before we say goodbye on this night from Wrigley Field, we want to thank our engineer, Paul Zerang, the maestro, for helping us blast through the speakers of your radio as well as all of your smart devices. And we want to thank the outstanding crew in our downtown Chicago Score Studios, led tonight by Adam Studzinski and assisted by Clint Klaus and Nick Johnston. For Pat Hughes and Ron Coomer, I'm Zach Zaidman saying thanks so much for listening to Cubs Baseball. Brewers even up the series, beating the Cubs 9-4 tonight. We'll see if the Cubs can go back on top tomorrow with David Peterson on the mound against Jacob Mizorowski. Our coverage begins at 6:05 right here on The Score and the Northwestern Medicine Cup.
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5: Manageable for the Dodgers, and maybe this is something more manageable for him health-wise, that

0: instead of trying to pitch 130 innings a year, he pitches 60 innings a year and he closes.
1: Right. It's certainly conceivable. I will say this, the Dodger bullpen, and when they were in Detroit last weekend, I was talking to people there. I mean, you're right. I think theoretically, I agree with you. Obviously, if he blows the save and then has to stay in there, that makes things a little more interesting. But I think when you look at the way that things have gone to this point, in the near term, for the 2026 Dodgers, their bullpen is better now than it was last year when they won the World Series. It's deeper. They've got different options. Evan Phillips coming back has changed things. It's a much different version of Tanner Scott. So there's a lot to like about this particular group, to where having Ohtani close is probably not a pressing need right now. But I do agree with you. In general, the back and forth about when he can pitch and how many days of rest he needs, it's a lot. And I would also say this, if let's say he does come back and is able to pitch, well, is he able to go back-to-back? And can he go more than three outs? It would seem probably unlikely. He is very routine-oriented, and that's what makes me wonder the variability of being a closer might in some way free him up mentally, and you play almost a different style, and you're not really sure what's going to happen in a given game. But everything we have seen, guys, with the way that Ohtani has played, for very good reasons, has been incredibly scripted down to the moment. And I just wonder if there might be a little bit of reticence in inviting that level of variability to someone who is for very good reasons, structured in his ways.
0: So we got two guys named Pete that vex my good friend Jason Smith here. You already mentioned Armstrong, so let's go the other way. 8-2 in their last 10. Can Pete Alonso drive these Orioles into the playoffs?
1: Man, tell you what, and not only Pete Alonso, but also the former Met icon Luis Robert Jr. now joining the parade.
0: Hey, not every ex-Met the Orioles sign is going to be really good. I just want to warn everybody about that right now.
1: Start building the statue next to Boog's Barbecue right now of Luis Robert Jr. and Pete Alonso while we're at it. But in all seriousness, you think about their rotation. Rodgers has been pretty good, I think, all things considered this year. I think that they seem to finally be getting into a rhythm. Remember, it's a first-year manager doing this, and Alonso was there. There was all the disappointment early on, but you got to credit Mike Elias for hanging in there. And I like their chances, maybe not necessarily to win that spot. The Guardians got a huge win today over the Blue Jays, which I think gives them a little bit of breathing room. I would give the slight advantage to Cleveland, but Baltimore is right in there. And Jason, my goodness, if Alonso is there and finds some October magic again after the home run against Milwaukee a couple of years back, you can just call me. You can call me. We'll commiserate on the air, and we'll talk about how the Lions should have won the Super Bowl a couple of years ago. There'll be some commiserating. But I'm here for you, because that's what friends do. So you call me anytime, especially when you've got the noted White Sox fan sitting beside you. Actually, I'm now talking myself into it. Am I now really rooting for a White Sox-Orioles playoff series just to see how that all goes over the table with you guys doing the show together?
0: Well, as long as it comes better than 1983.
2: Yeah, the revenge of 83 and Lamar Hoyt, sure.
0: I do bits with a member of the Ripken family. That's not good.
1: Those old school White Sox uniforms, those were sweet. Yeah. Those were pretty good back in the day. We got to bring those back. A lot of nostalgia. And by the way, this would only be, I'm counting here, the fourth time that both Chicago teams qualify for the playoffs in the same year. Doesn't seem possible, but it is. The fourth time ever. And I'm sure that'll be one of the many topics we get into here in the weeks to come.
2: He's on X at John Morosi. That is at John Morosi. John

0: John Paul Morosi, the Pope, MLB Network. John Paul, as always, buddy, thank you so much. Enjoy the games. We'll talk to you.
1: You got it. Michigan 45, Western Michigan 14. 45-14 is the plan.
0: Right. Does Lloyd Carr's grandson play at all?
1: Yes, late. And actually, his other grandson will play well for Notre Dame the next night. That one I know. I've heard of him. He's pretty good.
0: See you, John Paul.
2: See you, buddy.
0: Oh, man. Let's find out what's trending right now in the wide world of sports from Chris Perfett. CP3, what do you have for us?
3: Well, we got a story coming up here in a second about a U.S. men's national star soccer team, a soccer team star. With a very interesting transfer, not transfer, but first we start in the world of baseball. We get you caught up on some of the wild card chases. The Padres dropped a game today. They fell 4-3 to the Reds, which means the Diamondbacks are in a position to jump them for that third wild card. But right now they are in a 3-1 deficit in the seventh inning to the Philadelphia Phillies. On the American League side of things, the Guardians took a 6-1 drubbing to the Blue Jays to smack them around. The Mariners stayed alive with a 9-6 victory over the Red Sox, and the Orioles have dropped to a full game back now with a 4-2 defeat by the Colorado Rockies. As we've been talking about tonight, the Angels were purchased in principle by Stan Kroenke, who is also the owner of the Rams and many other sports teams. The purchase to Artie Moreno is an estimated $4 billion. Deal would close in the first quarter of 2027. In football news real quick, veteran outside linebacker Kyle Van Noy is signing with the Minnesota Vikings, according to sources to The Ringer, which will reunite him with defensive coordinator Brian Flores. Lions placed running back Isaiah Pacheco on injured reserve with a back injury. Now, I did mention the U.S. men's national team. Filar Mbalogun, who was the star of so many things for the U.S. at the World Cup, had been in line for a pretty big transfer to English side Everton, a deal that was around, if I had last looked at it, if I can remember how to convert my pounds to dollars, just a north of like $50 million U.S. dollars transfer was on the market, but apparently he is walking away from the deal. Originally, there had been some disputes, according to the insiders, that Balogun had initially failed a medical, even though Monaco and Balogun's camps disputed that. That was apparently waived. It was cleared. It was going to go through, but Balogun himself has walked away, so it looks like he will stay in France at Monaco and not join the Premier League.
0: Well, that's actually incorrect, because what I saw is that his offer was rescinded. So they had
3: was
0: the offer.
3: Was it rescinded?
0: It was rescinded, just like the red card. No, it's...
3: Oh, okay. Okay, I see. You really got me there for a second.
0: Yeah, no, as soon as I said the joke, I'm like, oh, no, I got it.
3: Well, did you see, today, I think it was Josh Kushner was like, yeah, I probably shouldn't have tried to do that deal to buy the World Cup. That would have been a bad idea.
0: Yeah, not a great idea. Thank you, Mike.
3: He'll be happy with the Lakers. Back to you guys.
0: Jason Smith, Mike Harmon, live from the Fox Sports Radio studios. Coming up next, we got a big story out of football. 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Speaking of football, football's back and something big is coming. 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
8: Dabo Sweeney, yeah. So he's talking about all of the players who have tried to get in the NFL, came back to college. And just some of the state of where college football is, here's the stuff.
9: Rarely am I at a loss for words, but Chapel, I'm at kind of a loss of words. I would just say it's kind of embarrassing. I mean, honestly, it's just embarrassing that's where we are. I don't blame the kids and people trying to take advantage of the system. I just think it's embarrassing where we are with college football. And we've been there for a while. We just kind of, no pun intended, we just stay in our lane, you know, here at Clemson.
10: Yuck, yuck, yuck. Yuck, yuck, yuck. We stay in our lane. I'm talking about Lane Kiffin. Yuck, yuck, yuck. He said it's funny.
8: No pun intended,
10: no pun intended,
8: Rob.
10: Yes. Dabo Sweeney, hello, is this on? Dabo Sweeney needs to retire. Step down, step aside. Coaches who won't adapt to what college football is now need to retire and bow out. The only thing embarrassing about where college football is how much money you make. That's what's embarrassing. I wish somebody in the press conference would have asked, are you embarrassed by how much money you make for supposedly amateur sports? How much money you freaking make? 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He don't want players to get money. He gets money. And now he can't understand why we are where we are.
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5: Aaron Donald has spoken. I know. I don't care about it. Well, you're going to care about it. This has been going on for months. There's a resolution. I'm tired of the story, though. Tired of the story. I am. 35-year-old defensive tackle. And the good news is he's going to get out of poverty now, because he no longer has to worry. That one-year contract for $20 million with playoff-based incentives that could push the deal up to $30 million. So he'll be okay. Good luck. Now, reports claimed that this went down to the wire. Did you see this? Bull crap? Yeah, the reports were like, oh my God, Donald left the Ram facility on Sunday without telling the organization.
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0: win the division, minus 105. Aaron Donald, Defensive Player of the Year odds, plus 5,000, has a better chance to win the Comeback Player of the Year at plus 750. I don't need him in September. I need him in December, January, February. I need home field advantage. That's at SoFi. Super Bowl would be played there. I don't know how many snaps. I'd have him on a snap count. Let him go in there situational. He only wants to play home games, or you only want him to play home games. Whatever it is, to make sure that the bottom line, the end goal is win the Super Bowl. Are the Rams a team you root against, though? Like, are the Rams villains?
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2: There are so many things you don't like.
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1: Well-dressed hobo.
0: So apparently, Tua Tagovailoa either has a burner account on Instagram or he doesn't. Either he's congratulating himself, saying, hey, you got this, meaning it to come from a burner account, or he doesn't.
2: So could it be one of his brothers?
0: Today, you know, a post out there, you know, Tua has had a horrible summer, right? Coming in, basically losing a quarterback battle to nobody. Don't know what his NFL future is going to be. He's going to wind up backing up Michael Penix Jr., most likely. And on his Instagram page, there was a quote from, ostensibly supposed to be from somebody else, that said, hey, we love you, you got this. And it was actually from himself. Okay, now that's kind of weird. So they're
2: what about
0: all of a sudden,
2: I mean, they gotta start with self-love.
0: Okay, yeah.
2: You gotta love yourself before other people could love you.
0: So then reports come out, oh, here he is doing the KD thing. It's his burner account. You know, his burner accounts don't work.
2: Yeah.
0: Then the post was changed from his wife.
2: Oh, good, good.
0: So then it was on her page. So now, okay, well, does he have a burner? Was this something that was thought of? Here's how we fix it if my wife posts it, or does his wife run his Twitter account?
2: Well, sure.
0: And maybe she meant to post it but was logged in under him and it happened that
2: could
0: way,
2: be,
0: which completely could be.
2: Sure.
0: The main point is that, boy, Tua, he cannot win for anything. Like, you know a guy that needs a timeout in life? It is Tua Tagovailoa. He needs Marv Albert to walk in and go, timeout, Tua. He needs to talk it over. And you need a full timeout, not the short one, not the hands on both shoulders, not the 20. No, no, you want the full timeout. Like, he cannot take one step in the right direction at all, no matter what happens. I feel awful for the guy, right? I mean, look, obviously, you know, the career he's had, the money he's made, but I mean, to see this, to see someone's career, which feels like it's ending in front of our eyes.
2: Sure.
0: It's a tough thing.
2: Hanging in the balance,
0: you know,
2: right?
0: Physically, it was difficult for him to stay on the field.
2: Well, but that's just it, right? All of those things, all of those images are indelibly etched in our brains.
0: It's tough, but like, I feel like we're watching the end of his career. We're watching his career just circle the drain now. And look, is he going to be on the Falcons past the middle of the season? Like, I don't know. He'll probably make, we talked about last week, he probably will make the team to start. He had a pretty decent third game, except, you know, his air yards are like 2.5 yards per pass. So you know that he's going to be a backup at best. But like, does he make it the whole season? Who signs him if he's gone? Like, I mean, we talked about this, that we're,

0: we're watching the end of this happening in live time. And not only that, but here's a social media thing where now you don't know what it is, whether he did it, whether it's a burner thing. I go, the guy just can't catch a break, man. And after today, I'm like, I just feel bad for him.
1: This is where I sideswiped the Dolphins. Why did you take the full cap hit this year? Anyway, here was one of the comments on this Instagram post. Quote, tough scenes when QB1 has a burner. LFG Strand. That's Jack Strand, who we've talked about during this preseason as well.
0: I want to be that backup quarterback now, man.
1: I want to be that guy.
0: Well,
1: but you look at it, and from a Vegas odds perspective and what we know of the division, no one's running away and hiding. So the opportunity is still there to go play some meaningful and potentially winning football. You re-signed Bijan Robinson. You gave Drake London a bunch of money. You brought Kyle Pitts back. That's three pretty good options for you. Offensive line is above average. So in theory, whoever is under center is dealing from a pretty good place, an advantage.
0: Nah, see, but that's your mistake. You said in theory. Because as we've seen, wow, in theory is not greater than or equal to actual happenings on the field.
1: You know what? We'll find out when week four comes and he's under center. They're not paying him much money,
0: unless,
1: right?
0: Unless there is some real sort of backsliding with Michael Penix Jr., he's starting the year.
1: Well, but I mean, look at his health.
0: They have, but doesn't matter. They wouldn't have cleared him and talked and would have given Tua the job, but they can't. They can't.
1: Before you got to go to Tua to save the day.
0: I'm not saying he's a whole hell of a lot better, but it's already better than what Tua's going to be.
1: See, now you're thinking about Jack Strand.
0: Big story coming up out of college football straight ahead that revolves around the number zero. Jason and Mike, Fox.
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12: USC beat San Jose State 42-26. Now, they said 51,000 were there at the Coliseum. Boy, it looked empty. Now, granted, it's over, 94,000? But they said that part of the reason why that they didn't have a big crowd was it was too hot. 94 degrees. Okay. 3 in the afternoon. 12 locally, by the way. Season opener in 2009 against San Jose State. The temperature was 90 degrees at kickoff, 12:30 Eastern, or local. Attended by 84,000 there. So they somehow brought out 30,000 more with the temperature 4 degrees cooler. You know, this might be a crowd, Los Angeles saying, we need to see a little bit more. You know, you should rough up San Jose State. But their freshman class is ideal.

0: Feel great. And this feels like one of those, okay, you need a special season from Lincoln Riley with this team. But 51,000 against San Jose State. They didn't even cover, did they, Dylan?
1: They did not. They were 38.5, 39.5 point favorites.
0: Well, didn't it start out like 28-0? And then you're going, okay. And then I think they started putting in second team, third teams. And then 42-26. I'm all for.
2: 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Ladies and gentlemen, this is The Odd Couple with Rob Parker and Kelvin Washington.
3: Artie Moreno. 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
4: 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He went out. He got Ohtani. He won the Ohtani sweepstakes with the Angels. He had Mike Trout. Artie Moreno, he tried.
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11: In current baseball right now, the St. Louis Cardinals are trashing the Dodgers bullpen day. All but two Cardinals have hits. All but two Cardinals have runs in a 10-4 lead in the sixth inning by St. Louis. Earlier in the day, Jose Trevino drove in the go-ahead run with a bases-loaded signal to lift the Reds over the Padres, which has dropped the Padres now tied with the Arizona Diamondbacks for that last wild card spot. The Diamondbacks themselves still in action and down 5-1 against the Phillies. On the American League side of things, the Guardians got a 6-1 victory over the Toronto Blue Jays to extend their lead for that third AL wild card. In the NFL, Lions place running back Isaiah Pacheco on the injured reserve. The Vikings are signing Kyle Van Noy to a new contract to join the roster. I'm Chris Perfett.
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12: 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I'm like, you've got to be kidding me.
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2: 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Mike Harmon and, oops, looks like someone stole Jason Smith's toss.

0: Right on the show, we talked about something that got out today, and we talked about how we said, why does 0 week in college football suck? And college football has a 2 week span of where they can run unopposed before we get into the NFL. And they do not take advantage of that. Like, we get week one of college football, and it's like a breath of fresh air, and suddenly, whoa, we're into whatever is happening and all the big games. It's how it looks, how Deion Sanders in Colorado gained all the attention, 3 years ago. And then the NFL said, right after week one, okay, hey, Monday, we talk college football now. Okay, tomorrow night is opening night in the NFL. Mm-hmm. That's where. Like, I don't know why 0 week sucks and why 0 week is just a handful of games. We had one game involving a top 25 team, and that was USC, and that was
1: we didn't talk anything about the game.
0: San Jose State.
1: Not that they played really well in the first half. Yeah, they showed who they were, whatever. Like, it became about the crowd and how hot it is.
0: Like, why does 0 week suck? And why does college football not understand they have this short window and take advantage of it? And I'm not going to say where I saw it earlier today, but I'm just saying this was awful. Okay? This was awful. I'm not going to say, but it was awful. College football, quite honestly, should start and have 3 weeks of college football before the NFL starts. They should start and give an extra bye week. They should start the third week of August, right? We're coming in beginning of July. You can have a month and a half of games of practice to be ready to go. And then you could start August 21st, August 20th, have the first week of games. Week two should be the next week. Week three should be Labor Day weekend. And then, you know, add in a bye if you want to, because I'm all for that. You know, I'm all for adding byes in for during the college football season. That's fine. But why not take advantage of that time where the NFL really doesn't have any headlines anymore, right? Obviously, yes, whatever quarterback battles are going on, you know, players getting cut. But look at the stories of this weekend. The biggest story was Joe Milton getting claimed on waivers, right? We don't see the stars as active in the preseason as we have been before. And that's never changing. Suddenly, we're not going to go back to the NFL going, well, we're playing all our starters during the preseason. No, it's not happening. The teams have now come to grips with the fact, and the NFL is okay with, hey, the football beginning of the year is going to be rough. We don't want to lose anybody. We don't want anybody to get hurt. So it's going to be rough. We're not going to have guys around. Why college football doesn't take more advantage of that, I don't get. And it's again, just forget about 0. Like, 0 week should be a full week. Right, I'm not saying you can make it. You can't say let's make it a challenge week. Let's make it a, you know, like Lane Kiffin says. Oh, I'd love to have an SEC Big Ten challenge week. Yeah, I'd love that too, but no one's going to agree to it. So, you know, but why not have a full slate of games? I don't. You're not going to schedule one of the best teams early on in the season. I get it, but to have all the teams playing, to have all the Power Five conferences playing their games, even though they're rollover games, why not have 3 weekends where you can take that, where you can take control of that, and you can have that attention and almost give like a full month to college football that you're not going to get. Where now, okay, hey, college football, we had 0 week last week, and what did we have? Right, we had North Carolina and Bill Belichick, and that was a story. USC won. The story was about fans not there because it was too hot. Now, USC playing games hot. If you have a full slate of games, I don't think the networks are going to worry if, well, USC, San Jose State's going to be played at 7 o'clock at night instead of 12:30 in the afternoon. You could have another team playing somewhere where the weather is going to be a little bit better. You can do those things. You can even have all the games start at 3:30, right? Doesn't matter. You can have that wall-to-wall college football, and you will have people more tuned in that will stay with games more during the season. It's a better time. Why wouldn't you run that unopposed? Yet this is what happens when you have a sport that's not run by anybody and it's just conferences out for themselves, right? It should be more than just, well, Bill Belichick and North Carolina and North Carolina winning, playing in Dublin, USC's crowd, and oh, Florida State played. I mean, that's it. I mean, why?

0: Why are you not starting with a big flourish with college? I don't get. Nobody eases into a season. What other sport eases into a season? We go, well, you had a couple of games. You got, no, the season starts and we play. That's kind of how it goes.
1: Well, they just wanted to whet your appetite. Once upon a time, we did have some of those kickoff classics and challenge games and whatever. And perhaps since the monies are certainly there around the college space and trickling down to the players now, that maybe you can get some of that, like Kiffin brings up, not the worst idea that he's had, but since it came out of his mouth, it just gets dismissed categorically.
0: Yeah.
1: But
0: they'll have that when the SEC and the Big Ten wind up forming their own league.
1: When they splinter off
0: in 3 years, it's the SEC and it's the big SEC or whatever it's going to be. They're going to play their separate schedules, but we are going to get the Big Ten SEC Challenge Week, and we're going to get that. Okay, awesome. Oh, that's going to be great. We'll have that in a couple of years. Lane Kiffin's just a couple of years ahead.
1: But in the short term, you could say that in theory, and this is that dangerous word that we use so often here on the show, in theory, that you have the enough buffer at this point with the size of the college football playoff that you should be able to sustain a loss if you're that good, right? That you give this showcase and everybody gets a ton of money, attention, your stars get the love, whatever. But we're not there yet. We're in this next phase of trying to figure out how to eliminate some of the cream puffs, because that's what some would argue is going to happen and slough off as you consolidate things. And some of those games go to the wayside, the haves, have nots and big conferences versus the other. But yeah, I agree with you in theory that yes, you've got this 3 week run up. And why did we not have a great slate of games last week? Cause we didn't need to.
0: No, I think we need
1: Listen, cause it's like, I always argue with the NFL, right? They do this thing. It's like, look at the schedule for the first 2 weeks. We'll watch anything
0: But everybody's got to play.
1: But they should
0: college,
1: play.
0: College football fans are more regionalized than anything else. If you had a big game, if you had Alabama-Auburn, okay, people are going, don't have it.
1: We got 5 days this week, though, Jason. I mean, come on.
0: So, but the thing is, if you had the entire slate of all the teams playing, everybody's watching. My team is I am watching. Everybody's watching. But is everybody getting to the television where the biggest things were North Carolina, USC in a game against San Jose State, and Florida State?
1: Like, hey, that Stanford-Hawaii game was damn entertaining.
0: People aren't getting the TV for that, but they'll get there for their teams. And I don't know why you don't. You could have 3 weeks of games.
1: Sure.
0: You start then, you have an extra bye, whatever you want. And again, you know what? You can even end the season earlier if you want to, right? If you're worried about and this crazy ass stuff that you get from college football, well, the season goes too long and teams are playing too long. Okay. We're starting the season a couple of weeks earlier. That's going to allow you to finish. Most teams will finish before finals. They'll be able to have bowl games. And now we can finish much earlier. New Year's Day.
1: Tried to throw in the academics.
0: We can finish
1: have
0: early.
1: You not recognized that with the exception of a very small number of schools, nobody gives a damn about that?
0: We can
1: that
0: finish
1: stuff.
0: Early.
1: When was the last time you had a guy declared academically ineligible?
0: Of course nobody cares about that, but that's the fake reason that's thrown out there by different schools, administrators, and conferences. So I can say, we can take care of that fake concern that you have by starting earlier and ending earlier.
1: You don't even have to answer that while lying through your teeth.
0: Here's a fake concern. I'll fix
1: that
0: Jack
1: Burns has you on the lie detector machine.
0: You have a concern. It's fake. But I have a real answer for your fake concern. So now we can move on from there. That would only make sense for college football, but while they don't have a commissioner, how are they going to agree on stuff like that? How is stuff like that going to get through? Because forget about having a commissioner that would come in that would be able to figure out all the issues between the conferences, right? That we figure out NIL, we'll figure out how to do that fairly. We'll figure out how to do the transfer portal.
1: Kennesaw fairly, Mountain right? Landis ain't walking through that door.
0: Lifetime contract. People think. I like how he's killing the flies while he's getting his contract and 8 men out. But like, we talk about having a commissioner because, hey, they will solve all the problems. They will solve all the infighting between the conferences, whether it's we'll solve, like a commissioner would solve NIL. It would solve how do you deal with the transfer portal, keeping it

0: open here, keeping it open here, right? So you'd have a commissioner that would be able to solve those things, but you also need somebody that would say, I have the vision to grow the sport. I have the vision to go forward, and starting games here is going to help. Having 2 weeks, 3 weeks worth of games, that's going to help. All these things I can do, that's going to grow the game. They don't have anybody growing the game. They just have a bunch of confidence going, hey, will this help us? Great, let's do it, man. I don't care. Like, this is why every time I see something with college football, I go, man, college football commissioner would really figure stuff out.
1: Yeah, I mean, they've got a toothless NCAA gumming their way into 2026.
0: Not an Adam Silver commissioner who does nothing, or Kathy Engelbert who just disappears, but actually a real commission that wants to do things.
1: Yeah, but you're talking about some of these guys giving up power. Greg Sankey ain't walking through that door going, you know, I want this guy to rule over all of it. No!
0: College football could be... It's doing terrific, but it's one of those sports, it could be doing so much better. You could be doing so much better on things.
1: Yeah, in theory.
0: No, in real life. Like, yeah. I think all those things could happen in real life.
1: No, because we're still playing a lot of different, they're all under one umbrella sport, but they're playing different games.
0: No, you start the college football season around August 20th. Full slate of games, everybody is watching. Cupcakes, doesn't matter. You'll get a couple of decent games to schedule, but everybody's watching. The next week, cupcake games, everybody is watching. Labor Day now, whoa, college football has got storylines. You have upsets. You have teams that aren't as good. You have players you're following. Third week now, okay. And now suddenly, it doesn't just disappear when the NFL starts, because you have a head of momentum. Hey, this guy's got 1,000 yards passing by Labor Day. How the hell does he have that, man? That's amazing, right? Suddenly now you have storylines, you have surprise teams that are 3-0, you have surprise teams that are 1-2, whatever it is, you have all of these things now that you have built them that people are going to continue to follow. If Colorado and Deion Sanders started 3-0 by the time it got to NFL week one 3 years ago, college football could say, we're putting Colorado on at 1 o'clock Sunday. People would say, well, I got to watch that. I'm not going to watch the NFL. I'll watch Colorado. Like, that's the power that college football doesn't realize they have.
1: Well, they do in spurts, and it's also incumbent upon the lot of us to not resort to, hey, Joe Milton got waived and didn't get claimed. Let's do 20 on that.
0: You're not
1: instead of something else.
0: You're
1: right?
0: But you're not fighting with anything with that. You're not really. You're running. You're running unopposed. It's like Tua running unopposed in the quarterback derby in Atlanta against nobody, except Tua couldn't win that. It's like you're running unopposed.
1: Right, but I'm saying in season as we get there, right? But look, I agree with your scheduling side. The idea that they're going to ever elect some grand poobah commissioner to be over the top. I mean, you're in fantasy land.
0: You don't think they could elect two co-commissioners and two guys share the power? One's from the Big Ten and one's from the SEC. Of course they could.
1: No, those guys will make that happen. Every day, this will be looking like the old Raw episodes. Like, let's go look in the offices. They're smashing each other with chairs.
0: You could say, okay, we're going to elect two commissioners of college football, right? You could say this. And you could say, for the first two-year term, it's going to be Nick Saban. Okay, well, SEC. But then the next two-year term, it would be Jim Harbaugh, or, you know, whatever you want to say. Somebody, but somebody from the Big Ten. Somebody who was Big Ten,
1: going into a two-party system again. What are you doing?
0: You can do that. You can even have a rotating commissioner that's from each of the power conferences, right? The power three conferences. You got the ACC commissioner is going to be the guy this year, right? Swofford's going to be it this year, whatever. However you want
1: to
0: do it.
1: Yeah,
0: man,
1: but what does he get to do? What kind of power? Is this like a school class president where you make a bunch of promises? Hey, you'll have chocolate milk for free.
0: It's school. Hey, that would be a start.
1: Because if all of a sudden you chocolate had from one free, of the okay. other add-on conferences suddenly has the power, here's what I'm trying to enact this year. Yeah, beat it.
0: When do we start the season? Early in August? No, but everybody gets free chocolate milk.
1: Oh, what a great commissioner! I'm going to promise you no homework. All right, well, that actually happens in a lot of classes because, well, there's laziness all around. But you get my point.
0: Exit Albata Fresca at Swollen Dome. Jason Smith, Mike Garman, live from the Fox Sports Radio studios. Coming up next, The

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17: So I saw this headline. Oh, boy. I want to remind everybody, I do think the Cowboys will be better this year. But they were 7-9-1 last year. And awful against playoff teams. So the headline this morning, Cowboys are true Super Bowl contenders. Okay. Coaching matters. Just in the NFC, do you think Brian Schottenheimer is going to outduel John Harbaugh, Sean McVay, Mike McDonald in Seattle? Do you Kyle Shanahan in San Francisco?

0: Ben Johnson, Dan Campbell? Let's say he does. Then he goes to the AFC and has to outduel Sean Payton or Andy Reid or D'Amico Ryans or Jim Harbaugh or Mike Vrabel. I'm not anti-Brian Schottenheimer. He was surprising last year. But here are the coaches that Brian and the Cowboys beat. Aaron Glenn, a defensive coach, and the Jets didn't have an interception. Brian Daboll got fired. Dan Quinn's about to. He's the number one coach on the hot seat. Pete Carroll, whose last year in Vegas was an abject disaster. Andy Reid's worst Chiefs team in week 13. They were all beat up. And Nick Sirianni, who you know it and I know it and we all know it. We're kind of like, all right, whatever. Dallas went 1-5-1 against playoff teams. Some of the losses were ugly. I like the Cowboys. But don't convince yourself that average meal you ate at the restaurant was great because it's better than what you cook at home. Like, I think the Cowboys are interesting. Let's be careful here about the...
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1: The Jason Smith Show with my best friend, Mike Harmon.
2: Yes, sir.
1: Yeah, oh, yeah, yeah. Here we go. Here we go.
2: You're going to go do that maze at Hollywood Horror Nights?
1: Oh, I love going to Hollywood Horror Nights. It's so
2: She's
1: much
2: part
1: fun.
2: Of that bit this year.
1: Oh, really? Obsession?
2: Yeah, yep. Your girl.
1: Really?
2: Yeah.
3: Yep.
1: Like, there's an obsession house
3: there's
1: in Hollywood Horror Nights?
3: Nikki following people around.
2: Yeah.
1: No, really? Oh, that's awesome. That's fantastic.
2: I saw an ad for it earlier.
1: That sounds great.
3: Right?
1: That sounds great. Because the best part of Hollywood Horror is the people that follow you around. They get really close. People that walk around with chainsaws and walk right up to you. But, oh, man, if there's a Nikki that's going to fall and she's going to stare at you and just give those pooched lips out and go like, that's going to be great.
2: Although walking around Los Angeles, I think almost in any bar, restaurant, or situation, you could find someone to look at you like that.
1: Oh, well, you know, the kid can because the kid's got game. But, I hear you.
2: How's Pam feeling about that?
1: She knows I got game. I think I got Pam. I got game.
2: Just saying, if you're still spitting game, then,
1: I got game.
2: Then we got problems.
1: I got game.
2: We once upon a time, we're over at the across the street, and one of our former colleagues said, hey, what up, game? And it was actually the game.
1: Yeah. Sometimes there's game and then there's the game.
2: It's weird how that works sometimes. Yeah.
1: So the biggest story in sports today, the Angels are sold to Stan Kroenke, who owns no less than 47 professional sports teams across 46 sports.
2: That is a nice portfolio.
1: It is. It's a big day for him. And the track record that he has had, the teams he has

0: owned. They all do pretty well.
1: Mm-hmm.
0: So it's a pretty big day for the Angels. It's bigger because of this twist that's just happened in the last couple of hours. As Artie Moreno sells the team, and look, Moreno's tenure with the Angels, they won the World Series. So you got to say, give him the nod for that, because Angels winning the World Series, come on, man. I mean, think about it. It's like how we're going to look back again. Look, we're in 20 years, we look back and go, man, the Bucks won the NBA title. That, remember that? Yeah, that was crazy. The Bucks won. We're looking back and go, man, the Seahawks won the Super Bowl with Sam Darnold. Wow, that was really weird. Like, wow, the Angels won the World Series in 2002. Yeah, so you give them the nod for that.
1: And then he bought them the next year.
0: But the last, 24 years has not been great.
1: No, he spent a lot of money.
0: Yeah.
1: I mean, you go down the laundry list. I mean, it was done poorly.
0: Yes.
1: Oftentimes, you know, the first blush, you and I, as that was, those details were announced, going, this is not going to be good.
0: No, but the history of the Angels is it's 2002. Like, they had really good teams back in the late 70s, early 80s, the mid 80s, too. But, like, you look back and go, okay, so 2002 was great. And then what happened after? Moreno was, first thing he did was make beer prices go down. And I was, oh my God, the guy lowered beer prices. He's the greatest owner in the world for a while. He lowered beer prices. The beer prices come down. Okay, well, you know where to go. But the 20 some odd years, this is a team that you can count the number of playoff games on one hand with Trout and Ohtani. You're talking about the two best players in Major League Baseball over the past 15 years. The two best all-around players, the Angels had them both. They had them both at the same time.
1: Yeah, they had them both.
0: And they couldn't win, right? So, yes, it was a big failure for the Angels. The team wasn't going anywhere. And I get the sale. New day. Angels fans are very happy.
1: You want to be even crazier? You know who the Angels played that one playoff series? Royals.
0: Yeah. Every few years, the Royals shockingly show up in the playoffs.
1: Yeah.
0: But the big twist is that Mike Trout has weighed in on the Angels sale.
1: How about that?
0: Wait a minute, what? Before the game tonight against the Yankees, Trout said, quote, I'm excited.
2: You.
0: Now, let's be said, no one's going to believe that Mike Trout said that.
3: How do you know?
1: Was it his burner account?
0: People know Mike Trout. Does Mike Trout even have social media?
1: I don't think
0: he doesn't strike me as someone that's got that.
1: He might have his own storm chasing app that he's built, though.
0: He strikes me as someone that's got his own Facebook page, but it's locked and it's invite only.
1: You know what, though? I bet he does a bunch of trading card stuff on social media because he is an active member of that community.
0: All right.
1: So I think he probably orchestrates some stuff there, maybe under a full-on pseudonym.
0: After the news was broken, he said, quote, I'm excited. The track record, it's there. It doesn't change his desire to stay with the franchise for the remainder of his contract. If anything, he seems to be energized ahead of what's going on. Quote, seeing the reaction from the fans and some of the guys and the whole vibe, I think it was needed for a fresh start. The biggest thing is getting that feeling of getting that winning culture back and having that vibe in the clubhouse. Well, welcome to the party, pal. I feel like Bruce Willis in Die. Welcome to the party. Welcome, Mike Trout. Where have you been? Where have you been stepping up as a leader these last, 10 plus years or so? Where have you been? Like, here, all of a sudden you went, we needed this vibe. Okay, not that it was going to change, because a star player is never going to get an owner to sell a team. You got to be a really big star player. But, like, where was he when things get tough? Your best players need to be voices, need to challenge. And I'm not saying that Mike Trout needs to be somebody different than he is. You want people to be who they are.
1: Sure.
0: But once in a while, hey, your best player's got to step up and say some things, whether it's just to get stuff off his chest, whether it's to get people thinking about the team a certain way, whether it's about time to get the team thinking a different way. Maybe it's something where he needs to be in Marino's office saying, this is what I think we need. I'm the longest tenured guy here. This is what's going to get us back into competition. He needs to be that guy. You need to be a voice. And this is the first time I can remember him saying anything about the Angels in the past, again, since he's been there. I'm trying to think of outside of when they would cut to him at Eagles games or he would do the weather. Like, what's the last time he has said something that makes you, oh, okay, he said this about the Angels, right? I can tell you what Aaron Judge said that steps up for his team yesterday, and the guy's been injured.

0: Right? I can tell you what Juan Soto has said about the Mets in the last 2 weeks. He's also been injured. I can tell you what Bryce Harper has done for the Philadelphia Phillies sometime in the past month. All the big players have all said things. They all say things. They all know when to pick their spots. And this is the first time I can remember Mike Trout saying anything about the Angels. Even if it's saying, hey, we needed a fresh start. This is where I raise my hand and I go, wait, if you felt we needed a fresh start, why was this not something that was that was pushed out? Why did you not talk to the GM about this? Why did you not talk to Holly Jolly, you know, about this? I love her name's Holly
1: That's
0: Jolly,
1: good.
0: By
1: yeah,
0: the way.
1: Yeah.
0: Why have you not talked to me and say, hey,
1: you know, Christmas season,
0: we need
1: Christmas
0: to,
1: movie season's coming.
0: We need to do things a little bit differently. We need to find a different way to do it. Maybe they find a new business path, a new way to success. Like, where is any of this contribution to making the team better? I get that he wants to be a guy that does his own thing and do it. I understand that. But when you're getting paid the kind of money you are, you once in a while, you need to step up and go, okay, guys, I got us.
1: Well,
0: I got us. I'm going to take care of us.
1: And I think you just said it. 12 years, 426.5. And that's why you don't say anything. Not that you couldn't have gone and made money like that elsewhere. When he was healthy, Mike Trout was, you know, like Frank Thomas early in his career and some others. You're on these projections towards blowing past the all-time greats of the game and then beset by injuries, crashing into walls, all of those things start to come back on the body. But I think maybe that's it. Just the loyalty there. Of they did right by him in terms of the contract and longevity and everything else. And so he was loyal. Now, behind the scenes, maybe he was an active voice. Problem is, it never got out to us. And, you know, we want the outward work of leadership as well, because that's the only way you're going to affect change, unless someone really on the inside and the owner decides he really wants to move things. I mean, he sold this thing for $4 billion. That does not include any land. Okay, let's wrap our arms around that as well. It's the team. Like, everything else is owned by the city of Anaheim, which will soon be bought by Kroenke Co. And developed as fast as they can. But in the short term, you've paid all this money. Artie Moreno, when he bought it, paid $182 million. You talk about a return of investment. You talk about low beer prices, concessions prices. You can park reasonably. All of those things are great and true, and they drew 3+ million people every year. So for Artie Moreno, what's broken? Yeah, you want to win, but it's profitable. And you're making money hand over fist, even when you're paying out bad contracts to some of these guys.
0: Mm-hmm.
1: We'll always wonder what the truth was in those final meetings with Shohei Ohtani and his people before he came and became a Dodger, right? The report is he had the last right of refusal. All right, here's what the Dodgers are willing to do, and wouldn't meet that. Why didn't he trade him? Well, I'm still convinced it was he liked the money that was coming from Japan for all those advertisements that he was going to end up having to do make goods on for that final half year, plus all the TV deal and everything that had gone on there. And he legitimately thought he could re-sign him until he didn't. But you look at it when you're making that much money and things are rolling well, it's like, yeah, you had near runs in September. Oh, we almost got there.
0: Mm-hmm.
1: And you can convince yourself you're doing it right. Look what they did in the draft a couple of years ago. What'd they draft? 9 pitchers?
0: Yeah, we're an all-pitcher draft. Boy, this is a really good. No, he's not a pitcher. We're not drafting him.
1: We're
0: okay.
1: just drafting. We're going doing the opposite.
0: All right, fine. Where's a 30 for 30 on the Angels' 9 pitchers?
1: Let's commission that. Let's get that going. What happened in their minor league system?
0: I never want to be someone that says you need to be different than who you are, because everybody's leadership style is different. Sometimes you lead by example. Sometimes I like to talk. I will send a message through the media. I will send a message through one of our assistant coaches. I'll talk to the player himself, right? Everybody does differently. But when you're Mike Trout and you are this kind of influence on the organization, getting paid this kind of money, people look to you to lead. And I'm sorry, but that's part of the gig. That's part of the gig. When this is going on, the Angels mean a lot to a lot of people, right? It's an entire organization. Once in a while, you need to stand up and whether it's either ruffle feathers or whether it's to comment.

0: everybody down, or to show at least, hey, this guy has our back. This guy, no, this guy's taking the pressure off us by saying something like, once in a while, we need something from him. There's no other player I can think of that's had the status that Mike Trout has had. I mean, up until the last couple of years he was hurt, but when he was the best player in baseball, like, I don't know of another player that was that good, that was that far and away, that great a player, an MVP player, that just didn't say anything.
1: Mm-hmm.
0: That was that quiet. I'm saying anything.
1: What do we know?
0: Everybody.
1: Eagles fan. Loved watching the Weather Channel.
0: Eagles fan and Weather.
1: And then that's became a baseball card collector.
0: Eagles
1: that's
0: fan
1: it.
0: And Weather.
1: I got three things.
0: Yeah, that's not, hey, we need to do things different. We need to go after some pitchers in the offseason. Well, I think we're good. Hey, this Rendon contract is terrible. This is a bad guy. He needs to go. Now, I don't know if he thought about that, but just certain things that you would want your best player to say, right? Hey, Shohei, stay, man. Stay. I'm going to stand on top of a billboard outside of Disneyland until you decide to stay with us. We'll do great things, man. Well, I let you strike me out in the end of the World Baseball Classic. I will never let that happen again. Like, where was any of that? All the things that the team needed at different times. And again, I'm saying that this is maybe something that couple of times a year you need it, but you still need something other than, well, yeah, here he's showing up every day. Okay, that's great. But when you're that kind of player, and you get paid that kind of money, that kind of talent, that sort of goes with the territory.
1: Said this was needed, though. That's what he told us today.
0: Yeah. Oh, that's great. So all these other starts, so the team was just, you were okay. If this didn't happen, he was just going to be okay with the team just showing up and everybody's mailing it in, and we're have a bunch of players that no one's ever heard of, and the deadline will trade the two best guys we have. Like, he was okay. He was gonna, oh, we needed this. Whoa. Not that he would ever get a guy to sell, but now is when he decided to stand up and say, we needed a fresh start. We needed a change. Where was this a while ago? You needed a fresh change for a long time now. You need something different. Now is when he says it? Like, come on, man.
1: It's a little too late. I'm going to start singing Toby Keith songs to you.
0: Exit out about a fresca. Exit Swollen Dome, the Jason Smith Show with my best friend, Mike Harmon. Time now to find out what's trending in the wide world of sports from Chris Perfett. CP3, you have all the results for us tonight. What do you have?
2: All the results, and I'm watching this last one here as, well, I don't know where these Cardinals were all season, but this is a ass-whooping on the Dodgers right now. 11-5. And last I looked, let me make sure this is still correct. I think they put in another hitter for the... Yes, they did. So, two starting Cardinals, well, only two, did not have hits in this game, and only two did not have runs. 11-5 right now in the eighth inning. It is a bullpen day for the Dodgers, but pretty tough one out there. Yankees just closed up on the Angels, as you were talking about. 7-3, the final score earlier in the day for some AL wildcard jockeying. 6-1 was the final score between the Cleveland Guardians and the Blue Jays, and the pitcher for the Guardians, Gavin Williams, had 13 strikeouts in 7 innings of work. We mentioned the Angels earlier. Stan Kroenke is looking to purchase the team. The estimated offer is $4 billion from Artie Moreno. Deal would close in 2027 in the first financial quarter, subject to approval of Major League Baseball. NFL news, Lions place running back Isaiah Pacheco on the injury reserve with a back injury. Colts general manager Chris Ballard said wide receiver Keenan Allen will play week one against Baltimore in spite of his DUI arrest. Packers general manager Brian Gutekunst says he has not seen the alleged video stemming from an alleged altercation between running back Josh Jacobs and his girlfriend. Meanwhile, a little bit of late news. The Vikings are looking to sign veteran linebacker and Super Bowl champion Kyle Van Noy to the roster to give some extra defensive firepower. The deal between Filar and Balogun and English side Everton, it fell through, and Balogun has walked away from the deal on the last leg of it. And of course, at the U.S. Open earlier, Coco Gauff defeated her first round opponent in straight set. She moves on to round two. Back to Jason Smith and Mike Hart.
0: Thank you very much, Chris. Appreciate it, my friend. Jason Smith, Mike Harmon, live from the Fox Sports Radio studios. Coming up next, a foot.

0: football story that has gotten to the point where it's so overrated. I hope the new news we bring you on it means it ends. Means it's over. Okay? It's over, Johnny. It's over. I hope it's over after this.
1: Final nail in the coffin.
0: That's next. Jason Smith, Mike Harmon, you are listening to Fox Sports Radio.
2: It's over, Johnny.
0: Over.
2: It's over.
0: Over.
2: What you want. Yeah. This is no longer a theory. Whether it's late at night,
0: coast to coast,
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3: Yeah, I think it sounds pretty good.
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8: Who is Joe?
2: LeVar Arrington, Brady Quinn, and Jonas Knox.
3: I was watching a little bit of college football over the weekend, and I noticed something watching USC play.
9: I saw the same thing.
3: Problem was, San Jose State coming up short was not the issue. The attendance coming up short was a real issue. It was sparse, to say the least. So much so that the jokes and the comments on social media led to a statement from USC Monday that says the following. We understand the factors that impacted Saturday's attendance. We have high expectations and a premier home schedule this season, and we know the competitive advantage an electric Coliseum atmosphere can provide our program. We thank our fans who showed up Saturday and look forward to seeing increased attendance the rest of the season. That's not exactly an excuse that you might hear in other places. One of those places might be Lubbock, where Joey McGuire is the head coach of Texas Tech, and had this to say.
9: Not to take any shots, because I have a lot of respect for USC and Lincoln Riley, but man, it's really awesome to be playing in Lubbock, Texas, knowing we're going to be playing in front of 60,000, and it's going to be warm. It's going to be every bit as warm as it was Saturday. The great thing is we got some really tough people at West Texas that love their football, and they're going to show up. And no matter what the weather's like, there's not going to be any excuse of why they're not going to be here for us.
10: I do love the fact he's like, no offense, I'm not going to take a shot. It's like, well, you probably shouldn't say it then. It's going to come off that way.
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11: Now, this is year 10 for Mahomes. We won't count the rookie year because he played one game. If you look at Mahomes year 2-7, and then last 2 years, year 8 and 9, I don't think people understand how dramatic the splits are. But in the last 2 years, of the 43 qualified quarterbacks, he's near the bottom. Everything's up. Interception slightly up, passer rating down, efficiency down, way more ad-libbing. Now, is he ad-libbing because he's less coachable now that he's a rock star? Is he ad-libbing because, he doesn't put the film work quite in like he used to? He feels like he's a little more Texas Tech Mahomes. Now, why would that be? 2023, 2023.

0: 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And that's with a good G.
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2: Aaron Donald is back. And it's hard to find flaws with the Rams, except for maybe Matthew Stafford's age. But then you saw the way Ty Simpson played, and you're like, well, but it does feel like everything is lined up for them to make a run this year.
3: It's real. It's happening. I can't wait to see what it looks like to see this defensive front with Myles Garrett on the edge and Aaron Donald in the interior and how teams are going to try to stop these guys. I mean, honestly, it feels like it's one of those deals where I don't know what your answer is. You know, as a former quarterback or, you know, looking at it from the offensive scheme standpoint, look, those guys you got up in front of you are getting paid too. But it is, I mean, Aaron Donald had one of the highest double team rates of any player back when he played.
1: Two pros, LeVar Arrington, Brady Quinn, and a cup of Joe. Jonas Knox, 6 a.m. Eastern, 3 a.m. Pacific on Fox Sports Radio. We got what you want.
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1: Well-dressed hobo.
0: This story, I hope, dies today. I hope, like, this is the end of it. Again, if, like we talked about with college football, if 0 week was any better, this is just a very minor story, but instead it becomes the biggest slash second biggest story of football so far.
2: How do we not spend more time talking about the greatness and the defensive wizardry of Bill Belichick?
0: Wizardry. The two biggest stories this past weekend, going into week two, Bill Belichick and North Carolina win.
2: He hates the world.
0: USC had nobody at their opening game.
2: Yeah.
0: Right? That's what it is. Tonight, Lincoln Riley issued a statement about the USC fans, because this whole weekend got out of control with, look at the lack of fans that are at this game, California, Los Angeles fans are fair weather fans, and a whole bunch of stuff just blew up that was ridiculous. Lincoln Riley puts out this statement. He says, quote, "This is USC. People are going to have an opinion. I don't buy into the false narrative. I think that comes from a lot of people that don't follow our program, and most of those have never stepped foot in the Coliseum." And that's great. That's a great thing, and I understand that. It was unnecessary.
2: Because, just like their apology.
0: Because all you had to do was say, it was hot. It was 110 degrees. It was miserable. We had had a whole week of miserable weather here in Los Angeles where you couldn't go outside because it was so hot. My dogs never wanted to go outside. They want to go outside and play with coyotes. They're so excited to go outside. They didn't want to be outside at all. It was hot for the entire week. It's been hot. It's the end of summer. It was 96 degrees at kickoff. Why are you kicking off at 12:30 in the afternoon? That's just stupid, right? So, okay, it was hot. That's the only reason. It was unbearable. And I've been to games in Los Angeles. The last time I went to a game like this, I went to a UCLA-Michigan game about 20 years ago in the Rose Bowl. It was the second week of the season, and it was so miserable. I told us the other night, I watched people passing out, laying on bags of ice outside. It was miserable because it was 100-some-odd degrees. It was awful. It was the worst game experience I've ever had going to a game. Never going back to a game.

0: in the situation where it's the summer or it's early September and the game is at 12 o'clock in an outdoor stadium. Not doing it because the weather was bad. It's all you had to do was say it was hot. I get it. If it was USC, was they were playing Notre Dame, if they were playing Michigan, if they were playing, okay, people would have still braved that weather to go out. But what, do I really want to go sit and be absolutely miserable? Because that's what you are. It's where the sweat just drips off you like I'm in a sauna and I'm uncomfortable and it's hot and I'm getting sunburned. No matter what I put on, I'm just sweating off the SPF. It was hot. That's all you had to say. It was unbelievably hot. That's why nobody came, okay? This is a false narrative. People still go to Dodger games all the time. Dodgers play at night. They get 55,000 people a night. Oh, wait, because they play at night because they're smart, right? You could have played this game later on. It would have been much better. That's all you had to say. It was hot. It was ungodly hot. That's why nobody was here. End of story. This doesn't mean that we have fair weather fans. It doesn't mean no one's coming to games. Everybody still came to the Dodgers just to go see the Lakers. They go everywhere. But when it's 100 some odd degrees out, people don't hang out outside. That's how it goes. People do not hang out outside when it's 100 some odd degrees.
1: Just want folks to know there's still 13th. We've been talking about the Angels a lot tonight. 13th in attendance. For home attendance, averaging 32,000 fans for a craptastic product, okay? Folks will brave the elements, and they still have to care. Now, a lot of this was the shirtless people saying, sell the team,
0: sell the team.
1: Sure. But the point being...
0: But the next day it was sold.
1: It's done.
0: Hey, we it worked. We said sell the team.
1: They're going to walk down the street to a business owner they don't like. Man. Sell your business. Sell your business. But... When you look at these apologies,
0: this is the Wendy's. We're not selling this, sir. Okay.
1: Like, how about you say, hey, thanks to the 51,000 reportedly. That's what they announced. That's what they announced.
0: 1,000.
1: Hey, that's what they announced.
0: 1,000.
1: They announced 51.
0: Look at the pictures of the stadium. Hey. When you can count the fans, it's not 51,000.
1: Hey, there's Johnny.
0: It's not 51,000.
1: He said he was going to be there, and he's waving at
0: me. Where are you? I had great. It was like an Angel game. I bought tickets for like $10 and I sat in the 50-yard line. It was awesome.
1: But we talk about just the opportunity cost and just the cost in general. It's not just the dollar that comes out of your wallet. It's the thing you choose not to do and actively get into, you know, sitting in air conditioning watching said game. What were the local ratings on LA television for that game? Probably not too shabby. People flipping between that and the Dodgers over the course of the afternoon, right? We talked to Steve DeSager. He was doing stats. He couldn't calculate the number of bottles of water that he drank while he was there.
0: And he does stats.
1: Yeah.
0: He does numbers. I said, you couldn't come up and count the number of bottles of water you drank?
1: It really was one of these greatest record scratch moments in show history.
0: Nope.
1: Go find the podcast.
0: Nope, couldn't do it.
1: But all of that to say, it's not only the, hey, what does it cost for parking? What does it cost for the ticket? You're talking about your time. You're talking about your physical health. You're talking about all those things that add up to, you know what? When they enter Big Ten play, I'll be there. When it's not 142 degrees.
0: Well, it's not.
1: Exactly.
0: Again, if it was a balmy 70 degrees at kickoff, there would have been a lot.
1: 100%.
0: Everybody would be excited because it's an exciting year. USC's got a lot of talent back. Their defense
1: is better.
0: They're
1: a top 15 team.
0: People would have been there.
1: Expectations are through the roof.
0: It was just hot, man. It was just hot.
1: I think he felt the need to coach to issue a statement because, well, people have a lot of a liking problem with him.
0: Yeah.
1: And that they don't.
0: Yeah. No, but that's the thing is that this story, I that's why I hope it dies after today because I feel like this has so become something that this isn't. It's become, here's a referendum on Los Angeles fans and USC fans, and Lincoln Riley has lost the school. They got to make a change. It was hot. Sometimes it's just that simple. It's hot.
1: It's hot. It's August. For a lot of people, it's the final throes before they go back to school. Right? Maybe you started this last week and soft-shoed into a day or two, but now you're getting to the last vestiges of summer. You're back in the youth sports. Like, there's a lot of things that are going on.
0: Again.
1: And it's hot.
0: If it was at 4 o'clock in the afternoon, if it was when the sun was going down, if it was at night, there'd be no problems. Absolutely no problems. Right. So that's where it is. So if you want to blame somebody, it's, wow, how did we agree?

0: to this game at noon on a Saturday. How did we agree to that? You know, that's just stupid, right? That's the stupid part. Was I don't know how either of these teams schedule games for 12:30 in the month of September. You shouldn't. 3:30 is dicey enough. You know, I would go more, hey, let's go 5:30. Let's go 5:36. That's probably the best time. But at least 3:30 after the first half of the game, things start to get better. The stadium gets cool right away as soon as the sun goes down. Like, that's the still, like, why are we playing at 12:30? Why are we doing that? Man, I think it's also the heat index danger part. I can't believe that was a real healthy thing to have everybody on the field where the temperature was probably 180 degrees. My cleats are melting. My cleats are melting. Like, I can't believe that was safe, but then we still did it.
1: Oh, good. Got a lot of ads for Peacock shows I'm supposed to watch, though.
0: Oh, I'm sure. I don't like that they give you now, here's all the shows. I'm like, okay, you're just showing me an amalgam of all the shows that Peacock has. It's not going to get me to watch anything.
1: Yeah, but I can't read the screen fast enough. If it's just a blip, it's like, I don't know who that actor is.
0: What show is
1: that?
0: I can't. No, you got to give me commercials for specific shows. Give me specific show commercials.
1: It's like I'm watching TV with the original Toy Story where Ham's got the remote control flipping through.
0: Exit out by the Fresca, exit Swollen Dome, the Jason Smith Show with my best friend Mike Harmon. 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
6: This is going to be fun.
5: And there are some shows you can't miss.
6: Let's not overreact.
5: This is Covino and Rich.
7: The Commanders, a team that Rich often sleeps on and disrespects.
6: No.
7: What I said was the Commanders are a top three team to me where I have no clue.
6: Just confused.
7: How to assess this team. So we bring in the biggest Commanders fan we know.
6: Right.
7: Our buddy here at Fox Sports Radio, JB. What's up, dude?
8: JB!
9: What's up? I'm probably the only Commanders fan you know.
8: Johnny Bone.
7: You know, my buddy Sal in New Jersey, our buddy Sal, was a Redskins now Commanders fan.
8: And my buddy John, growing up, Union, New Jersey, always a big Redskins fan.
7: Anyone that wore a Riggins jersey in the 80s, right?
8: I mean, I had one. Must have been on sale, but I did have one growing up. But yeah, JB is our resident Commanders fan. So while we go over the schedule, you know, JB will be, I guess, a voice of reason to give us his side of the story. But before we even get into the schedule,
7: I think, because, you know, like Danny with the Raiders, me with the Niners, DB with the Seahawks, you know, you really do pay so much more attention to your own team and the moves they make in the offseason, and, you know, what injuries that you might not, oh yeah, that's right, I forgot that guy's injured. We're all so honed in on our own team at this very moment. So JB's going to be valuable here. But I do want to point out that Hard Knocks, you're watching with the Seahawks. Quarterback, receiver, the Netflix shows. I know I was
10: late. The one you just started watching.
7: I watched later than you guys, but I think the sentiment we all shared was, oh man, that's right, Jaden Daniels. We're not even 2 years removed from people saying he had the great.
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1: Oh, boy.
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1: 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That's like, am I wrong when I say that's 20% of their team? More than 20%?
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1: 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One of my pet peeves is when you see the bride and groom standing up there. She's got like 12 bridesmaids. 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You don't love them all that much, but you don't have the ability to make a decision?
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1: And I have 12 like bridesmaids. 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Rams. 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
3: 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Otherwise, there's just too many people barking.
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0: What you need to know.
9: The horrible no-good night for the Dodgers is almost coming to a close. 13 hits, 13 runs for the Cardinals. Bottom of the ninth, 13-5. Dodgers on the losing end of this one and heading home. There's a new boss in L.A., or should I say Anaheim, as Stan Kroenke, who also owns the L.A. Rams, Nuggets, Avalanche, and Arsenal, is closing in on an estimated $4 billion deal to purchase the team from current owner Artie Moreno. Gavin Williams fanned 13 batters in 7 innings of work as the Cleveland Guardians defeated the Blue Jays 6-1, extending their hold on the third AL wildcard to 1.5 games over Baltimore and Texas. Coco Gauff defeated her first-round matchup in straight sets of the U.S. Open. Gail Monfils won on his 40th birthday in his first-round U.S. Open, the oldest man to do this since Jimmy Connors. And the Vikings, per Tom Pelissero, are signing veteran offensive linebacker Kyle Van Noy. I'm Chris Perfetto, outside linebacker.
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14: Send it to family and friends. Evangelize. We want to take over the world.
12: So today, just like Stan Kroenke, who was going to own every team.
14: Yeah, bit by bit.
12: I'm going to own every team.
14: Yeah, it's like the Blob. Remember, like, it's just going to get expanding.
12: No, don't take pictures. You're going to warm up the ice. Oh, you know, I do like,
2: Okay, just real quick on the blob, because

0: It was an Animal House.
1: We could just keep running lines from Donald Sutherland, the greatest thereof.
0: Karen Allen, when they're in the kitchen together and he reaches up to get the food, he's all just wearing the shirt.
1: Yeah.
0: I can just watch that scene and just laugh every single time.
1: It says so much.
0: Hey, I think I got something to make this scene funny. What? What if you're just wearing the t-shirt, you're wearing the dress shirt, and you reach up to grab something?
1: So today the angels, angels were so hey, what I did to you. The angels were so...
0: The angels were sold to Stan Kroenke today. $4 billion for the angels. Two huge things coming off of this. The angels. MLB record, $4 billion.
1: Now, reminder, it's just for the team.
0: Right. Not the Cubs that got sold. Nope. Not the Yankees. Nope. MLB record. Not the Mets. Not the angels.
1: The Los Angeles adjacent
0: were sold Angels. For an MLB record, $4 billion. If you remember about 10 days ago, right after the Lakers got sold, we told you, you know what? Just watch this now. The next 5 years, watch how many teams in the big three sports are sold. Baseball, football, basketball. Watch how many teams are sold. And in the last 10 days, we've already seen two teams sold. Padres get sold. Angels get sold. Very quickly. The process of buying a team used to be months and years. And now it's like, oh, hey, I wake up one day, they're sold. Oh, it's worked out. You are going to see in the next 5 years, a third of each of the leagues have teams sold to new owners for a couple of reasons. It's 2026 now. A lot of the owners are people who have owned their teams for a long time. It was a different business owning a sports team back then. Now, in 2026, the government is involved with teams and billionaires, and rules are constantly being rewritten. So now all the new money is coming in, and they're able to buy teams. The old guard, and I'm even going back to like people that bought teams in 2010, they're not made for this era of sports ownership, because the people coming in now to buy sports teams are worth way more money than the owners now, right? Like Stan Kroenke is worth $30 billion. Artie Moreno's worth $5 billion. He wasn't worth $5 billion when he bought the team back in 2003, but this is when you're $5 billion, you feel like, ooh, you're really poor for an owner. You only have $5 billion. Like it used to be where these guys would come in with other business partners, a group would come in to bid on a team, and it would be, well, I got $600 million from you, $500 million from you, $300 million from you, and that's how you would buy it. No, now people are so rich, all the new money that is coming in, hedge fund, tech, yeah, I'm worth $20 billion, I could buy a sports team tomorrow. Well, what about approval? I don't need approval, I have the money. Well, what about, no, I mean, I can send you the money, and you'll have it tomorrow, and I can sign the papers on Monday, and I can own the team. New money is worth way more than the old money. So now teams are leagues are going to be very happy that people are coming in with lots of money, meaning they will spend money, hopefully, on their team. They will spend money on players. They will spend money on the product, and the leagues will grow. So the owners and the commissioners will love having these new money guys come in, because the richer they are, the more money they spend, the more money that goes through. The other thing is that the way business is now, and I told you about 2026, new rules are constantly being rewritten. When Trump took over in 2016, you saw different stuff for big business going through. This is now a time for these billionaires that made their money in this new era. That went from, hey, I got $3 billion in 2016, or 2026, no, now I have $40 billion. Oh, okay, yeah, because I knew how to play the game. I knew with the government regulations what I could do, what I couldn't do. It's a different way of surviving. It's a different way of spending money and staying on top and being able to own a team and cover all of the bases, whereas an owner that even bought a team in 2010, boy, this is too new for me. This is too much of an evolving business.

0: I'm in my 60s, my 70s, my 80s. It's time for me to get out. And the main reason they're going to get out is because look at the money that people are spending for these teams. The Angels, the number two team in Southern California, was sold for $4 billion. That set a record. So now everybody else that owns a team that has an owner that bought a team in 2010 or before, right now they're going, okay, what's our valuation? I bought this team for you know, $400 million. What could I get for it now? You can get $3.5 billion. Whoa, I'm 80. I want to cash out. I'm 75. I'm 60. I don't have a great lineage that I can leave the team to a son of mine or a daughter of mine. Yeah, time to get out. A third of the league's teams will change hands in the next 5 years of each of those three leagues because of the money that's there to be made. Now, could you see it for other of the smaller leagues as well? Yeah, I could see MLS teams getting sold, but is someone going to make that much money in MLS team? No, they're not. You're going to make the money here, or the big three sports continue to move on. So you're going to, because of those factors, this is why you're going to see the Angels are sold. A couple weeks later, it's going to be another team sold, another team sold, another team sold. NFL, NBA, MLB, huge turnover. So by the time we get to 2030, we're going to look and say, wow, every owner is worth $25 billion. Right now, Steve Cohen and Stan Kroenke, the two owners worth the most in Major League Baseball at $25 billion apiece. In 5 years, there'll be at least 10 or 12 owners worth that kind of money at least that own teams.
1: Yeah, it'll be curious to watch the evolution. And, you know, there used to be a charm to the mom and pop business until it wasn't cute anymore, right? When we talked about the Buss family and Dr. Jerry Buss, you talk about Reinsdorf and Einhorn and what they had in Chicago and whatever. The money's in the banana stand. Doesn't mean they don't have someone at their disposal. Doesn't mean they have other partners that aren't more liquid. But most of it is still in the valuation of that company. Artie Moreno, a lot of that money comes off of the sale of this, right? What's your value? $5 billion. How much of it is in the business? $4 billion. Mm-hmm. Okay, cool. This means you still have $1 billion, but it doesn't mean you get to play in the same waters with these other ownership groups that come in, especially if you want to be competitive. Right? You can still spend money on your roster because, well, as we know, you got the luxury tax and there are some provisions there, whether you decide you want to go dipping in those waters and really spend over the top. Yes. In terms of Artie Moreno, he also had the 13th best attendance. So he still had an active 32,000 people per game paying. Now, he wasn't getting all 32,000 to show up every game, as we've watched that throughout the season, which means the ancillary dollars from beer and concessions and whatever weren't there, the merch at the stands. But the point being that in terms of trying to build these economies of scale, when we talk about what the Dodgers have been able to do. Oh, we need better training. Okay, cool. Invest more in our minor league systems. Cool. Go do this. And you're talking about spending tens of millions of dollars on all the research, development, and stuff to get guys onto the big league fields. A lot of these owners can't do that. I mean, Artie Moreno paid $184 million for this franchise when he bought it. That's a hell of a return. No question about it. And there's plenty of owners looking around saying the same idea, whether it's succession plans. And look, MLS is going to have its juice too, right? 10% on $1 billion is still a pretty good chunk of change to walk home after a year or two.
0: Yeah.
1: Right? It's like owning a house. If you decide, hey, I want to buy into a neighborhood, what's the tax implication? All right, hold it for 2 years and a day. You don't have to pay this, that, the other. Okay, cool.
0: Yeah.
1: Right? Same thing with these ownership groups. Wait, I can flip it how fast? I mean, we saw with the Dodgers.
0: Flip this team.
1: With the Lakers, just in a year.
0: Yeah.
1: I mean, it's insane.
0: I just keep picturing Ty Pennington with a bullhorn outside of, Dodger Stadium going, let's go in and let's flip this team.
1: And then he tries to make me play some game on my phone afterwards. But either way, the point just being that the economics of things with the television contracts, I mean, we saw it with the Packers financials they had to disclose. From the rev share from the league, they got $450 million last year. That's not even accounting for the rest of their revenue, which was another $300 million. Right? Yeah. They had 450.

0: Your roster cap is $300 million. That means you got $150 million to pay everybody else in the room before you count anything else? Mm-hmm. Are you kidding me? Why would you not be lining up if you're a hedge fund manager, you're a private equity firm domestically or internationally, if you can get your hands on part of a team?
1: The other side of it, and it's really ironic that we talked about this just last night when Jason Lockenfora stopped by NFL Insider, and he broke the rumor a week ago that Mike Tomlin to the Jets is something that can really happen after this season. Woody Johnson wants him. He said, look, people are having conversations. I know at 345 Park Avenue, where the NFL headquarters are, I know they talk about it. I know they would love it. And this is not something that people in the league are whispering about. They're actually talking about Mike Tomlin being the Jets' next head coach. Maybe it's Tomlin and Lamar. And I've been thinking about nothing else all day, but next year it's Tomlin and Lamar Jackson.
0: That's why you wore that shiny new Jets hat in today.
1: But one of the things we mentioned last night, you know, to reacting to Jason Lockenfora, was that why would Mike Tomlin want this job, right? Why? He could coach anyone. Why would you want the Jets? Go back the last 5 or 6 years. All the teams in the top two markets in New York and Los Angeles have all been funneled to the top of, or tried to be funneled to the top of their sport. The NFL, the NBA, Major League Baseball understands that we can't get by with the teams in New York and LA sucking. Can't do that, right? We have to have national appeal, global appeal. These are where all the sexy athletes are. It's New York, it's Los Angeles. What have we seen the last 5 years? NFL, Giants, Rams, Chargers, all have gotten new coaches, star players. The only outlier was the Jets, right? NBA. Lakers get Luka Doncic. Okay, that's great. Knicks get Jalen Brunson.
0: Clippers got Kawhi Leonard.
1: The Mavericks are crying, hey, there's collusion and they're tampering. Kawhi Leonard to the Clippers. Major League Baseball, the Dodgers get Shohei Ohtani. They go on a run, win World Series. The Yankees are the Yankees. The Mets, hey, they're buying all kinds of players, getting people. So not to say that I know that people are getting funneled to certain teams, but boy, it's kind of weird that all the New York and Los Angeles teams in the last 5 years have all had big runs at getting good, because these were teams that for the longest time, they stunk. The Lakers stunk for the entire teens. So did the Knicks. You're going to go back even further than that, right? The Jets have stunk. The Giants, all these teams have stunk, but now all these big coaches are getting there. All these big players are getting there. Well, why is this happening? Is this something that the leagues are manipulating? Are they funneling people here? Are they helping broker deal? Whatever it is, and I'm not saying I know anything on this, but I think you can see with every team I just mentioned, boy, they all were getting what they need to move on. The only team that wasn't getting it was the Jets. So now you have maybe Woody Johnson. Dude, you can't get it right. You got a 15-year playoff drought, man. You're the worst owner in sports. Okay, one of the worst owners in sports. So maybe now the league, hey, if the league likes it, people are talking about it around the league, maybe, hey, we're going to make the Jets matter. So getting Mike Tomlin in there is a big deal, whether it's here's your money, here's your exposure, this is what it's going to be for you, Mike. We're going to make the Jets a big landing spot for you. Okay, I'd love to be there. Suddenly you got Tomlin and Harbaugh in the same city again, coaching against each other. All of a sudden the Jets, Lamar Jackson, if the Jets get it, whoa, wait a minute. The Jets can't be bad. You can't have bad teams in New York and LA and be bad. We talked about this last night. What was the one team that was missing out of all of that now? Oh, the Angels, because they're sort of, as you said, L.A. adjacent. What happens now? This L.A. adjacent team that had Shohei Ohtani forever and couldn't win anything, now they get bought by a guy that's got a great track record of turning all of his teams into winners. So now you have the entirety of New York and Los Angeles all covered in the last 5 or 6 years with different situations where new coaches, new players have helped taken them as far as they can to power. Now, a team like the Giants, you're trying to get there, but you have the draft picks, you got John Harbaugh, you're getting there. Everybody else, hey, here's the help you need. And now Stan Kroenke's a guy that overnight buys the Angels, right? I don't think that's something that's a coincidence.

0: incidents. We talked about it last night. Now here you're seeing in these markets, they're all on the way up. They're all going to be teams that make a difference. And wait till you see the profile of the Angels, how it increases in the next few years.
1: Now we just need to see something actually happen positively for your Jets.
0: Yeah, okay.
1: Because just locking for us saying it,
0: yeah,
1: and us kind of extrapolating in dreamland here is good.
0: So it's good. Not every plan can be enacted overnight. Sometimes you need Ocean's 11. We need a lot of things to fall into place, and then it works out.
1: You think we need one more?
0: Yeah.
1: We need one more. But yeah, I mean, this deal, I'm
0: beating up Clooney.
1: No, exactly. Oh. Yeah, she's pregnant again. Oh, Bruiser. It happens. Look, this deal, I can't wait to hear more of how it came to pass and who might have nudged Kroenke in that direction. Was Artie Moreno finally in the distressed property? Did he finally listen to those thousands of shirtless people taking their shirt off, waving in their hair like in the air like a helicopter? All of those things where it came to fruition just so fast after we were talking about this last night. But you still have hope. In the interim, you've got Klubnik.
0: Exit Albata Fresca, exit Swollen Dome, the Jason Smith Show with my best friend, Cade Klubnik. Coming up next, a double barrel of two big NFL stories coming your way. Jason and Mike. 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
9: So this is going to be whether or not you could be a contender in the ACC this season. ACC football contenders. Okay. Taylor's Tears on a Tuesday.
10: So this is specific to the ACC, the conference that nobody cares about.
9: Yep.
10: Okay, good.
9: Most people would say the third or fourth conference, probably... People would lean more fourth conference, but we still have our moments.
10: It would be the fourth conference. No one would. Everyone would lean that way.
9: Big 12 is ahead of us?
10: Dan Beyer. Is the Big 12 ahead of the ACC?
11: Yes.
9: What?
11: Is that Texas Tech money, Taylor?
10: Yeah. Anyway. Your tiers.
9: So I have 8 tiers. Yes. For the teams in the ACC, the first tier.
10: Wait, hold on a second. Dan Beyer is laughing, and I am too, over the fact, Dan, you're laughing at the same thing I am, right?
11: Yes.
10: The idea that he has 8 tiers with one conference that nobody cares about.
11: I don't know if you can have 8 tiers for all of college football, like, honestly, but we're going to do it just for the ACC.
9: Yeah, and I counted wrong. It's 9 tiers.
10: Oh, 9.
9: The first tier.
10: A bonus tier.
9: The bottom feeders.
10: Ah, the bottom feeders.
9: Loaded category, because, as you know, the ACC has a lot of bottom feeders.
10: Yes.
9: Duke, Boston College, Stanford, Syracuse, and the Wake Forest Demon Deacons.
10: Ah, the Deeks. So they have no chance, is what you're saying.
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0: Games went in yesterday. The biggest story was the Cowboys letting go of Joe Milton.
1: Yeah.
0: And again, I was stunned at the number of people that said, oh, we have to go get Joe Milton. Like, suddenly Joe Milton is a Pro Bowl quarterback. Yes, the Cowboys let him go because he's that good. Joe Milton is just a guy. He was the starting quarterback at Michigan, couldn't hold on to the job. Went to Tennessee, finally ascended to the job. Okay, great. Decided to go to the NFL. Bounced around now with three different teams. I remember back a couple of years ago, Joe Milton's going to beat out Drake May. Yeah, it didn't happen.
1: He did complete 75% of his attempts that year.
0: Joe Milton getting waived yesterday. Like, okay, it was the big story. It's the Cowboys, and he carries some sort of name recognition. But the number of people that were, oh, number one waiver claims got to be Joe Milton. We got to get Joe Milton. Joe Milton went unclaimed.
1: Yeah, he did.
0: Okay, unclaimed. Okay, nobody is let go, and you're getting them on the waiver wire, and they're going to turn out to be a difference maker unless they're a kicker. That's the only position that has any value on the waiver wire. Else, you're looking for depth. You're looking for guys who are going to, you know, potentially on your practice squad. But the kicker, that's the only position, because generally, hey, we don't know what we're doing. We have two guys in camp. And if 10 teams have two guys in camp, well, at least a couple are going to come down to the end going, boy, we don't know which one. They were both great in camp, and you got to let somebody go. That's the only position where you can take somebody that I know is going to come in and be someone that is a difference maker for you week one. Everything else, it's just depth, guys. But Joe Milton, you would think, oh, they just let a Pro Bowler out of Dallas. Ah, Jerry Jones just made a mistake. Guys, come on, man. Unclaimed. 31 other teams unclaimed him. Come on.
1: Yeah, well, I mean, the other guy they cut was Blue.
0: Yeah.
1: Jaden Blue, he ends up signing with the Eagles, and they bring in DeMarcado instead. But, I mean, he was tailor-made. Now it's Malik Davis again. You want to look at the transaction log when it comes to Malik Davis as your number two back behind Javonte Williams? I'm showing it to you right now. Signed, waived. I mean, that's an awful lot of transactions for one man. And it's really mostly the same team just hanging around in Dallas all these years. But, yeah, the Joe Milton story as we watch develops, like, all right, who's going to claim him? Who's actually going to be that soul? Because we talk about it, 60 to 65 quarterbacks throwing at least one touchdown pass and playing some meaningful football. It's meaningful to somebody somewhere in those final minutes of the week 18. But all of that to say, it's a great arm, not a full weaponry and arsenal there for him in terms of what Joe Milton is. Maybe he finds that magical place. As you always say, there's a system for somebody.
0: Mm-hmm.
1: And everybody can find their system.
0: I mean, maybe he's on as a number three quarterback somewhere. That's it.
1: But that's it, right? He becomes the practice squad guy somewhere. And as we know, the war of attrition is real. I mean, look at how many teams kept three or four guys already.
0: Yeah. Yeah. I mean, look, it's a case of you're not going to see a team's final roster for another few days, right? We have an extra week. We have this weekend. We have next weekend where there's no game. So you're going to see some movement, especially over, you know, Labor Day week. But overall, like, you get to the waiver wire for a reason. It's not, I can't wait to see who's there. No one's leaving good players exposed. We don't have room for him. Oh, wow. The Ravens just put Lamar Jackson on waivers. All right, great.
1: They really had an impasse with that contract negotiation. They finally just said, we're just going to cut our losses now.
0: The other big NFL story today revolves around Tony Romo, who we heard him talk about his situation after his OWI arrest for the first time. OWI arrest in Wisconsin after a golf tournament. The body cam video comes out right away. CBS says, yep, you're suspended off the air for a while. We're placing you on the number one team with Jim Nance. J.J. Watt is stepping up. Don't know when you're coming back. And Romo, there's still no timetable for his return. He's got his court date on this, was scheduled to come up soon. But I think everything is getting solved before that, so I don't know that there's any more to this other than what CBS does for him. But remember, the only thing he had going on after he got his OWI arrest was CBS had a game the end of this month.

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1: Hold on.
0: Just really quick on this before we get to another big NFL story. So, the waiver clause.

0: and then potentially we're looking at mid-September for his legal review, right? I would really commend CBS more for holding high-profile employees to standards. I'd like to do that in this situation because it's good. I think it's a good thing that when you get an OWI, you don't protect the shield, that there are ramifications. There are consequences for you because too often in sports, we don't get them. Guys get DWIs and play the next week. Keenan Allen's playing on Sunday. Oh, wow. Yep. He's playing on Sunday. The Packers. What about Josh Jacobs? This video seems pretty damaging. Well, he's still on the team and we haven't seen the video and we're not going to look at it. We're going to let this legal system play out. Okay. Again, that's one of the bad headlines in sports. One of the, hey, no matter what, we can put our head in the sand and wait. So in theory, I want to say your words tonight. In theory, I want to say I'm very happy that CBS, and I feel proud of CBS that they're standing up and doing this, saying Tony Romo is not going to be on the air for us for a while. He really has to understand that what he did was really bad. But that's not why they did it. They did it because they saw an opportunity to get out of his contract, because they were done with the bad publicity. They were done with the fact that he didn't work hard. They didn't want to pay him $15 million a year anymore for the next 5 years, whatever it is, just to have bad headlines on social media every Sunday. They did not want that. And now this was plopped in their lap, and right away, you knew they were using this as an excuse, because right away it was, he's off the number one team, J.J. Watt's been promoted. No timeline to have him come back. Whoa, wait a minute. Why did we need to do that? Usually when something like this happens, you get the quote of, we're going to let the process play out. We don't know what's happening. It's not like Romo had a game on Sunday, and they had to make a decision, hey, 3 days from now, what are we going to do? He was only going to be on TV potentially once, which is just last weekend, CBS's one national game. Then not until the beginning of the regular season. Nobody was going crazy saying, you got to suspend Tony Romo, you got to kick him off the broadcast. Nobody said anything about that. But the fact that right away, CBS says, you're off the number one team and here comes J.J. Watt. Yeah, they saw the opportunity to say, now we can get out of Tony Romo's contract. We can find a way to not pay him. We can figure out some sort of settlement, and maybe we just wait. Tony, we're not going to put you on the air. He approaches us about a buyout. We buy him out. It's less money for us, and we move out of the Tony Romo business, right? That's exactly what CBS is doing, and that's why I see this. I'm disappointed because, like, you're not doing this to show, hey, there's standards here at CBS. You're doing this because, oh, we found a way. We found that shoehorn to get out of Romo's contract. I guarantee as soon as that OWI story broke, let's call our lawyers. Can we get out of his deal? Is there cause to get out of it? Do we have some sort of morals clause in this contract? What does it say? How sticky is it? Mm-hmm. Bring it to all our lawyers. Let's have a meeting on Monday. Because there was no reason to have this kind of ramifications for his career so quickly after the event. It was, we're going to let this play out. Tony Romo don't have to worry about working for us. Whatever you wanted to say, you could have let it play out. But right away it was, you're replaced on the number one team. Don't know when you're going to come back with us. And it's an ever-evolving situation. How is it ever evolving? You know what happened. You saw it. Right. You saw the video. Like, they're doing this completely because they saw an opportunity to get out of this.
1: A lot of billable hours still to be done on this one, because the statement that Romo released included a dependence on alcohol statement and talking about needing treatment and resolving such. And in the end says, I look forward to getting back to CBS. Paraphrasing, of course. Whereas CBS, no statement at this point. We do know that all those promos kept running about, hey, is it almost Sunday or see you Sunday or whatever the hell it is, with everybody running around the yard, Scadabo running through the hedges and everything. And there's no Romo in any of that. We do know this, though. The September 21st court appearance resolved early, entered the no contest plea as of today. So $784 due by November 2nd. His license has been revoked for 6 months. Alcohol assessment program completion, installation of an ignition interlock device. So the blow box onto his car. So that's the next steps. And then you're going to have to, because of the inclusion of the alcohol dependence and talking about treatment in the statement that he released earlier today, Jason, I wonder how that gets.

0: pushed into the legal fray in terms of how coming to a settlement on whatever's left of that contract.
1: Yeah.
0: Right. Versus we have for cause of the morals clause in your contract that we're able to just kill it, which is, I think, what CBS is trying to argue, just saying, hey, we shouldn't have to pay this out. Here's what happened. You didn't protect us. You didn't do all this. But now we have this statement from Romo, and it becomes where does this go in the process?
2: Yeah, I mean, look, he puts out his first statement, and, you know, a very, very good statement about, I needed to do this. This is what happened. I have to earn my way back, and I'll be excited to continue on with CBS. Dude, it's done, man. It's done. You're going to be on ESPN2. You're going to be in the Big Ten Network doing games. You're going to do Illinois and Eastern Illinois. Hey, Tony Romo's in the booth with us today for Illinois, Eastern Illinois. Like, that's what he's going to do, because he's not going to work for CBS again. And it's good to hear from him now and to hear him, you know, say what he had to say. All that is good now that the only thing that's unresolved is the situation with CBS, but it's not going to happen. It's not going to happen for him, man. I mean, really, are you going to be okay working on the third team for, like, what are they going to do to you? Right? Like, I'm sure it's going to be a case of, okay, we'll let you work back, but you're going to work on our seventh team. You're going to do Cardinals Bucks, you know, at 4 o'clock, week three is your first assignment, right? Then you're going to do, you know, then you're going to do Commanders and the Browns, you know, week six. That's okay. You obviously don't want me. Let's figure out a way. Like, he's not going to work for them again.
0: Well, if he can get 100% of the monies, that might keep you showing up and putting out a suit and tie.
2: The monies. Now, the thing is for him, though, is that the reason he's at where he is in his career is because we've seen this with athletes a lot, where they burst on the scene and they have surprise success their first couple of years. And not like for first round picks come in and success, you expect them to succeed. Mm-hmm. Players, you expect to succeed. But guys come in and suddenly, wow, they're a great player. This is a fifth round pick that suddenly is dominating as a wide receiver his first year. Sometimes those players come in and they never really learn what it takes to succeed long haul because, well, I've been doing it my way the first 2 years. I've been doing fine. Then slowly you see that you can't do it as well. You can't do it. You're struggling. You don't know how to do it because you never had to. You relied on what you did coming in. You always thought that was enough. So whether you realize it or not, you get lazy. You don't understand that it's constant reinventing yourself, whether it's workout wise, dedication wise. You think, well, how I've done it is great. It was great here. I don't know why. I'm just going to keep doing the same thing and it's not going to work. The same thing happened with Romo. He was so good out of nowhere as a guy that everybody talked about his first couple of years doing games because he was predicting plays. Like, wow, we've never seen that before. And he had this incredible level of success, and everybody wanted to know what he was going to say every single Sunday. After the first couple of years, you didn't feel the need to work hard? Or do you think, I can just be this guy? So over the years, your skills erode because you get lazy, and you think, well, I'm just going to keep doing what I'm doing, and this is why CBS had to sit down with him and say, you need to be doing it better. You need to be working harder, X, Y, and Z, instead of showing up on Sundays for the games. Because that's what it sounds like. Because I guarantee you, if you said to Tony Romo, listen to a broadcast from 2015 mm-hmm. and listen to a broadcast from last year, you'll see the difference in what you were doing. He would say, oh my goodness, you're right. But that's really why Romo is in the situation he's in now.
0: Yeah, I think it's also interesting. It's the complete antithesis of how he entered the NFL and became the star to get that seat, right? He's an undrafted free agent out of Eastern Illinois back in 2003. And then he goes on to a great career with the Cowboys, has some big successes. Folks will point to holder duties and whatever else. But you go all the way through, and then you get into the broadcast booth, and what your forte has been reading defenses, reading coordinators and tendencies and all of that. And for the first couple of years, a lot of the names and faces are just circulating in the league, right? They're all people you know. Coordinator gets promoted to either moves to another team or gets promoted to the head job. You know how he works and how he's going to work with his

0: associates and what they're going to do. Eventually, those guys cycle out. They age out, or they suck, and they're no longer not gonna be here anymore. And suddenly, you don't know what the new guys do unless you put in the work and make the phone calls and do all of that work that you used to do as the quarterback doing film review. That's got to be consistent.
1: Exit out by the Fresca exit, Swollen Dome. Jason Smith, Mike Harmon, live from the Fox Sports Radio studios. Chris Perfett has what's trending right now in the wide world of sports. CP3, what do you have?
2: All right, guys, let's wrap up the night here. The big story, of course, Rams owner Stan Kroenke, who also owns like 53 other sports teams out there, but who's counting? He's agreed to buy the Los Angeles Angels of Anaheim from Artie Moreno for a reported price tag of $4 billion. That deal will probably go through in early 2027, assuming the sign-off of Major League Baseball. In baseball, Gavin Williams fanned 13 batters in 7 innings of work as the Cleveland Guardians defeat the Blue Jays 6-1. They extend their hold on the third AL wildcard to 1.5 games over Baltimore and Texas. The Phillies picked up their 6th win in a row with a 7-1 victory over the Diamondbacks, pulling them within 3 games of Atlanta for first place in the NL East and moving past the Chicago Cubs, the top NL wildcard berth. Bryce Harper was 4-for-4 in that game. Rams head coach Sean McVay told the media on Tuesday he's unsure whether Aaron Donald will play week 1 against the 49ers in Australia. The Lions are putting running back Isaiah Pacheco on the injury reserve with a back injury. And per Tom Pelissero, the Vikings are signing veteran linebacker Kyle Van Noy to the roster. U.S. men's soccer star Phalarin Balogun walked away from a potential $54 million transfer deal to English club Everton following a dispute over his medical test. And at the U.S. Open, Coco Gauff won in straight sets in her first-round singles matchup. And an inspiring story tonight from the U.S. Open. Gail Monfils won his first-round matchup on his 40th birthday. He is the oldest man to win at the U.S. Open since Jimmy Connors in 1992. And as someone who is 20 days away from his own 40th birthday, I'm going to take that as a sign that I am not just completely washed and destroyed.
1: Here's how old I feel. I remember that Jimmy Connors run in 92 when he was winning late at night. And it was, wow, look, I can't believe Jimmy Connors is doing this.
3: Oh, yeah.
1: Yeah, yeah.
3: Yeah, that was a big deal.
2: Guys, it's been fun.
1: Well, happy early birthday to you.
2: Thank you very much. Yes. We'll see if I see you guys before that.
1: All right. Nice to see you, Chris.
2: Not fall into dust. See you guys.
1: 1-0 every day, baby. Come on now. Coming up next is the biggest story tonight in sports. Great? A disaster? Or maybe both? Jason and Mike Fox.
4: 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You want to see Harmon's calves? 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
9: And there it was, 15-10 the final. So North Carolina off to the 1-0 start. Bill Belichick has his biggest win since taking over the Tar Heels. The bar is not that high. The bar is not that high for Bill Belichick. So North Carolina's defense.

0: dominating after the first quarter. They did not play very well in the first quarter. After that, a domination situation holding TCU scoreless over the final eight possessions. Does North Carolina beating TCU validate Bill Belichick's NFL-style blueprint for college football? So on the Maller report card, Bill Belichick, validation for North Carolina beating TCU on a wet field there in Dublin, Ireland. I've got SSSP on my score. Not F, not D, C, A, no, B, none of that. SSSP. Small sample size, please. That's what I wrote down on my scorecard. The changes worked for now. For now. And all we have to worry about is today's show, as we like to say. So in this moment, when you look at North Carolina, the quarterback, somebody named Billy Edwards Jr., whoever that is, had a respectable performance, 232 yards passing. The tight end, who looks like he can play at the next level from Ohio State, transfer, Jelani Thurman, I believe is the guy's name. He looks like he's going to be really good for North Carolina. And
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2: 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Lane Kiffin, who, again, I said this earlier, I don't believe a single word that comes out of that man's mouth. 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
2: 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And when he left Mississippi and decided to go to LSU, he talked about a lot of locker room conversations that he and the players had. And then the players came out afterwards and they were like, hey, I never said that, and that never happened. Why? Because Lane Kiffin, when he tells you it's sunny out, it's pouring rain.
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0: Aaron Donald has spoken. I know. I don't care about it. Well, you're going to care about it. This has been going on for months. There's a resolution. I'm tired of the story, though. Tired of the story. I am. 35-year-old defensive tackle. And the good news is he's going to get out of poverty now, because he no longer has to worry. That one-year contract for $20 million with playoff-based incentives that could push the deal up to $30 million. So he'll be okay. Good luck. Now, reports claimed that this went down to the wire. Did you see this? Bullcrap? Yeah, the reports were like, oh my God, Donald left the Ram facility on Sunday without telling the organization.
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8: Yes, it may be closing time, but not at the U.S. Open.
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8: We could be
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8: in a situation where after

0: 2 a.m. East Coast time, there is still action going on. Alexander Zverev is in the fifth set, number one seed. Zverev in the fifth set right now, up 5-3 at 10-2.
1: That's awesome. I wonder what the, like, there's no curfew laws in any of this?
0: No, or is it it's like New York, man.
1: Or is this like last call at a New York bar at 3:45?
0: No. You kid. People are just going out right now in New York. Oh, yeah, 4 a.m. Yeah, I'm good. I'm going out right now. 2 a.m. Well, 2 a.m. just going out for the last couple of hours. Yeah, all good.
1: Nice short sprint, and then I'll see you in the office.
0: Oof. I mean, there's late nights, and now you have the number one seed. You know, obviously big match here. You know, playing extended five sets and 10-2.
1: Hey, the attendance is really bad here. I see a lot of empty seats.
0: Yeah, well, I don't think anybody still at this event is not going to work in the morning. I can't believe anybody is
1: tapping
0: doing
1: out,
0: that, right?
1: Because they're starting their Labor Day weekend early.
0: Yeah, there's no quick getting home, getting out, getting home. You're not getting home till 3 in the morning. I'm not getting up for work. I've decided to not come in.
1: Well, I mean, this is where you find yourself a nice bodega. You get yourself a nice egg salad sandwich.
0: This is the best.
1: And a cup of coffee, and you go to work.
0: So we'll keep you updated on this, obviously, if it's still going. The biggest story in sports today, the Angels are sold to Stan Kroenke, right? Great for the Angels. They all talked about the new rebirth of the team, and it's needed. Mike Trout weighing in for the first time in basically 15 years.
1: Yeah. Do I get a Topps Now card of the Mike Trout quote?
0: You needed to be weighing in on stuff way more than that. This is the first time you said anything in 15 years anybody's paid attention to. You need to be leading a little bit more than that. But while it's a great move because the Angels have been going nowhere for basically since 2003. They've been going absent despite the fact they've had Trout, they've had Ohtani, it doesn't matter. Could this be a disaster with Stan Kroenke?
1: Really?
0: Because as someone who likes to go to Angels games,
1: yeah,
0: certain things I don't think are going to be on the table anymore.
1: Yeah, kind of a bummer for you.
0: I'm not going to be able to drive all the way up to whatever gate I'm walking into and park right in front for $20. No. It's going to be an ancillary lot for $150 now that Kroenke owns the team. Right? No. There's going to be a tax on the delivery of food to my seat.
1: Wow.
0: That I can enjoy at Angel Stadium. Order right off a QR code wherever you want. I can get Jersey Mike's. I can get Chipotle, whatever I want, and they'll bring it to you. Nah, there's going to be a big tax.
1: To be clear, the California governmental agencies would have done that to you already. If they could.
0: I'm not going to be able to sit behind the Mets dugout for $35 anymore. These tickets are going to be expensive. They're going to be in the thousands of dollars now.
1: Tomorrow, wow, how about this? You can go see the Yankees tomorrow for as low as $7.
0: Really?
1: Yeah.
0: Well, where are you sitting?
1: Section 535.
0: Where are you sitting? Behind the Angels dugout.
1: $203 just to the just up the first base line.
0: I always say the going to an Angels game is so incredibly rewarding. It's a great experience. The stadium is clean. There's so many amenities. It's awesome. The different food trucks, all of that. I feel like, you know, but you have to see the Angels. So, it's give and take, right? You're not seeing the Dodgers, you're seeing the Angels. Yeah, okay.
1: That's why they advertise, hey, Judge is coming to town. All right, he came with the team, but he didn't play.
0: Yeah, but, you know, but the thing is like, I kind of like that now. Now I think that's all going away. They're going to buy new players that are going to be worth a lot of money. The prices are going to go up. Like, I feel like the Angels are a local amusement park that, you know, you didn't go to Six Flags, but it was less money. You went once a year. There were still water rides, not great water rides, but there were water rides. Yeah. There was food. It wasn't great, but it was good. You had a less expensive day at an amusement park that was independently owned. Now it's like, okay, this independently owned amusement park's been bought by Six Flags or bought by Disneyland. Now it's $175 to get in. Food for three people is going to be $90. Like, I feel like that's what's going to happen to the Angels.
1: It's
0: now
1: the same ride, but they slap Dopey's face on the logo, and that's the end of it. Hey, you're paying for that, pal.
0: You're paying for Dopey's face on that logo.
1: But, like, I'm showing you the map for tomorrow's game against the Yankees. That's a lot of availability for under $20.

0: That is a lot of availability. That is a lot.
1: Like, you're looking at anywhere down even into the 200 levels where you can still get in for under $20.
0: Yeah, that's a lot of, well, you know, look.
1: It is this year's Angels. Enjoy it.
0: Judge isn't playing. Yep. You know, you have some things that you're paying for.
1: Enjoy it for another couple of weeks. Yeah, they still have a bunch of games with giveaways, so you can get there one more time and get another nice Angels tchotchke before the year.
0: Can I get a Joe Adell bobblehead again, even though he's been traded?
1: Yeah, on the 16th.
0: Oh, okay. Oh, good. I really can.
1: It's the game saving.
0: Oh, seriously?
1: Yeah. Yeah, legitimately, there is a Joe Adell bobblehead in 2 weeks.
0: I was kidding.
1: No,
0: but now we can.
1: That's it.
0: Wow. Zare's match
1: didn't
0: is,
1: see that, did
0: is
1: you?
0: Still going on.
1: Yay!
0: Ben Maller's next, Fox.
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8: Dabo Sweeney, yeah. So he's talking about all of the players who have tried to get in the NFL, came back to college, and just some of the state of where college football is. Here's the thing.
9: Rarely am I at a loss for words, but Chapel, I'm at kind of a loss of words. I would just say it's kind of embarrassing. I mean, honestly, it's just embarrassing that's where we are. I don't blame the kids and people trying to take advantage of the system. I just think it's embarrassing where we are with college football. And we've been there for a while. We just kind of, no pun intended, we just stay in our lane, you know, here at Clemson.
6: Yuck, yuck, yuck. Yuck, yuck, yuck. We stay in our lane. I'm talking about Lane Kiffin. Yuck, yuck, yuck. He said it's funny.
8: No pun intended.
6: No pun intended. Yes. Dabo Sweeney. Hello. Is this on? Dabo Sweeney needs to retire. Step down. Step aside. Coaches who won't adapt to what college football is now need to retire and bow out. The only thing embarrassing about where college football is how much money you make. That's what's embarrassing. I wish somebody in the press conference would have asked, are you embarrassed by how much money you make for supposedly amateur sports? How much money you freaking make? He didn't want the transfer portal. He don't want players to get money. He gets money, and now he can't understand why we are where we are.
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12: 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Aaron Donald, Defensive Player of the Year odds plus 5,000. 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

0: Super Bowl would be played there. 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Are the Rams a team you root against, though? 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
1: What you need to know.
6: $4 billion. That is the reported valuation of the Los Angeles Angels as they are being sold from Artie Moreno, the current owner, to Stan Kroenke, who also owns the Rams, the Nuggets, the Avalanche, the Rapids, and Arsenal. Press release says the deal would close in the first quarter of 2027 if approved by Major League Baseball. The Phillies picked up their sixth win in a row with a 7-1 victory over the Arizona Diamondbacks, pulling within 3 games of Atlanta for first place in the NL East. Gavin Williams fanned 13 batters in 7 innings of work as the Cleveland Guardians defeat the Blue Jays 6-1, extending their hold on the third AL wildcard to 1.5 games. According to Tom Pelissero, the Vikings are signing linebacker Kyle Van Noy to the roster. Lions placed running back Isaiah Pacheco on injured reserve with a back injury. And Coco Gauff won in straight sets in the first round of the U.S. Open. I'm Chris Perfett.
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12: A heavenly move. Well, some would say a heavenly move. Welcome in the beginning of another night of the Ben Maller Show. We are in the air everywhere. Old friends, as we escape time together, we do it coast to coast, border to border, and beyond on the vast and emphatically powerful microphones of FSR emanating live from the post, the trading post, which we are open for business. The slogan is Guaranteed Human from the world famous Fox Sports Radio studios, where the demand is there from Ferg Dog, Alf the Alien Opiner, and Maller Prop Guy. They have standards, and they are demanding an economy-sized edition of Hot Takes, and we will give that to them here. And we'll do it all for 4 hours. That's a long time to talk. Talk radio. Unbelievable. Amazing. Here we are together, side by side. Look at that. We're going to make it through the overnight. We're going to do it. We're going to go Benny the Bopper on you. And our lead story, don't bury the lead, my man, a story that has been years and years in the making. I have had many

$1,000. Yikes. Now, Stan Kroenke, the largest independent landowner in the United States, part of his operation, his empire of sports and entertainment, they will acquire, we are told, a controlling stake with a deal expected to close sometime in early 2027. Of course, keep in mind there's a work stoppage in baseball that will not impede the agreement to sell the Angels. It is pending Major League Baseball approval. If you've seen some of the people baseball's approved as owners, it doesn't seem like the bar is that high to clear. So Stan should be all right. Stan, the man, already owns, as mentioned, the Rams, the Denver Nuggets, and the Avalanche, the Rapids, some Premier League team, the whole thing. He's got a little bit of this, a little bit of that, and a lot of money. Now, Kroenke issued a prepared statement, and in that prepared statement, he claimed that the Angels are, quote, a storied franchise anchored in a great market and promises a, quote, exciting future. A lot of empty platitudes in that particular statement from Marty Marino, but that is a good jumping off point. Let us discuss the question, how much better off are the Angels today simply because Stan Kroenke is going to replace Artie Marino? We'll keep it simple. So I've got Greyhound Bus, Buzz Lightyear, and Goodyear Blimp. And we will combine all of these things together, and we're going to have some funfetti cake. Because the feedback I've gotten already from you who reach out to me and harass me via the email, you've already let me know that this is one of the great days in your life as a sports fan, which is very odd that just a rich guy buying the team from another rich guy qualifies as a great day, a wonderful mitzvah. But here we are. That's how bad the Angels have been. So my first thought on this, I do agree. I get, there's no real hyperbole. This is a, it feels like a liberation day in Anaheim for a sad sack, pathetic franchise. And that's what the Angels have been for years and years and years and years and years. And the Angel fans, a hearty bunch. Do I see a parade? See, if I was doing local radio, I'd set up some kind of parade and we'd have a parade down Main Street, USA there. What fun would that be, right? You can declare yourself born again, fan of the Angels. There you go. Hallelujah, hallelujah. And symbolically, you know what you have to do? Symbolically, you have to attack the Artie Marino statue. Is there an Artie Marino statue? It seems like there should be, the way Artie ran the Angels there. Take your sledgehammers, get a bulldozer from a construction site, and knock yourself out there. The greatest day for the Halos since the 0-2 World Series against the Gigantes back many years ago. That's an entire generation. Think about it. A generation has passed, and the Angels have been futile on the field. Wild. A generation of kids have been born, grown up, made it through college, and the Angels have sucked their whole lives. So I am Benny Brightside. I am Benny Brightside here. I genuinely am happy for my friends that like the Angels, the long-suffering fans of the Halo there. I'm happy for you. You've endured this horrific blight of bad baseball, and you've been fed a constant diet of fertilizer hoagies. I know Coop's excited. He dusted off all his Angel gear. He's so excited there. He can wear it again. There's no longer shame. There's no longer shame in that. And to go from Artie Marino to Stan Kroenke, it's kind of like going from a 1970s Greyhound bus to a Gulfstream jet. It's just a big-time upgrade there, big-time upgrade. And Kroenke, who I've known about Stan Kroenke for a long time, he's been around much older than I am by a lot. I was talking to a buddy of mine about this. Years ago when the Rams were in St. Louis, the late, great Joe McDonald, legend, and L.A. radio legend Joe McDonald, he knew Stan Kroenke pretty well. Stan was not really involved in sports too much back in those days. And he's like, well, Stan, you got to move the Rams back to L.A., Stan. He actually did. Now, Joe died before that happened. But Stan actually bought the Rams and moved them back to L.A. and the whole thing. But anyway, listen, here's the deal.

The guy's an introvert. Fellow, I'm an introvert. He's an introvert. So that's a good thing. And he lets his money do the talking. And it's worked out pretty well. And that money's got a big booming voice. It does. A very shrewd businessman. Of course, you can be a shrewd businessman when you have unbelievably huge amounts of money. He's worth around $24 billion, give or take, depending on stock market. And he tapped into that sweet nectar of Walmart money early on through marriage. And you would seem to think that Stan Kroenke sees the Angels as like, all right, well, they're undervalued. It's a big market, Southern California, and there's real estate involved in that. And whether you keep the Angels in Anaheim or you move them somewhere else, you love buying land, and land becomes even more valuable when you put a baseball stadium in it and put apartments around it and things like that, develop a shopping center and hotels and all that stuff. And so it's kind of like what he's done with the Rams at SoFi Stadium and that whole area in L.A., which is a whole to-do with all kinds of things going on there. You'd imagine he'd do the same thing, and he's so rich, Stan Kroenke, that when this guy takes a bowel movement, it's $4,500 for one bowel movement. Yeah, he goes to take a whiz, it's like $1,000. It's pretty crazy there. Hallelujah. All right, keeping the theme of the hour going here on the Ben Maller Show. So another angle to this, what does the future hold for the Angels under Stan Kroenke? So looking into my crystal ball as a distant relative of Nostradamus and close personal friend of Nostradinus, term here, it's an old TV show, Happy Days. Yes, Happy Days are here again. The Angels actually could sniff a playoff spot instead of sniffing the worst record in professional baseball, which is where they have been going neck and neck at this point in the season for the last couple of weeks here, last couple of months actually, as the worst team. It's between them and the Rockies, the very bottom there. So we see in the crystal ball Stan Kroenke going full Toy Story, like, I think, Buzz Lightyear with the Angels to infinity and beyond! To infinity and beyond! Just like that. So first things first, of course, you need to do the right thing, and that is an organizational exorcism, and you have to fumigate the entire franchise. Anything associated with Artie Moreno and this era of the Angels must be fumigated. It has to happen there. And the argument has been the Angels are one of those sleeping giants in terms of the amount of people that could go to those games, support the team, and that they are in a place people want to play. Prime location in Orange County. Mike Trout loves it so much, he doesn't care the Angels haven't won his whole career. He lives in Laguna Beach. He can go surfing and golfing and do whatever he wants, and it doesn't matter. Nobody pressures him. There's no real accountability. It's been great. The surf and turf right there. Hallelujah. And it's a big market. So Stan Kroenke, he did not all of a sudden become oligarch rich and make money on top of money by thinking small. So you figure he's going to think big there. And there's no seven-year rebuilding plan, all that bull crap. That's all a scam. The Angels have been pulling that scam. We're building. No, you're not. You're not building anything. You know, forget the ceremonial prospect canoodling. There's no canoodling needed here. Stan Kroenke, I believe he's 79. And when you're 79, you're not thinking, hey, let's have a seven-year rebuild. You know, you're in bonus time, and you might as well enjoy that and lock into bonus time. And so I think the Angels are – the American League West blows. So the Angels, I'd give them 3 years. I think it should be – next time they come back, they should be a contender. Make a couple of good moves, and all of a sudden, if you actually are trying, you can make the plus. There's four slots you have. You have the division and three wild cards. The bar is to be 500 in the American League. You're a playoff team. You can't get to 500? Come on. It should be in the playoffs.

next time they play baseball, whenever that is, 2028 or 2029 or 2030, they should have a chance to be a playoff team. Should at least be a playoff team, and then that you got to think at some point here they win another championship. And so Stan Kroenke, he has been the owner of the Rams. They won a championship, the Nuggets championship. Avalanche have won the Stanley Cup, and even the Premier League team has won as well. So he's got that going for him. So good for him. And he's not merely you look at Artie Moreno, how bad he is. We'll get to that in a second. But Stan Kroenke, not merely the Angels' new owner. It's like an actual adult in the room, which they have not had, it would appear, for some time here. And do not be surprised, though, if the end game involves a major real estate deal with a spectacular stadium development, state-of-the-art, with a giant big A like they used to have back in the 1970s in their stadium. And they do that, and Stan Kroenke can fund the whole thing. That's what he did. People don't understand. You can't get anything built in California because of the People's Republic and the woke politics in California. But Stan Kroenke's got so much money, he just built SoFi Stadium, and with minimal contribution from anyone else, he just put his money together there. And because you look at underneath the baseball romance, oh, it's baseball, oh my, still, this is the ultimate rich man's game. It's the ultimate rich man's game when it comes to real estate, and that's what this is about for Stan Kroenke. Of course, it also means you're going to have some success on the field, the baseball team attached to the real estate. All right, last word. Let's now go to the better story, which is a losing locker room, the losing locker room. And so the question, how are we going to remember the Artie Moreno ownership of the Angels? What stands out here? It's going to stand the test of time with Artie Moreno. Now, he's not fully leaving from what we understand. He'll still be haunting the Angels as a minority owner of the team. If he was an NBA person, they'd say he's a minority governor. But the baseball people haven't gone full woke yet, like the NBA, so they still call their people that own the team owners. So a minority owner. So here's how I'm going to remember Artie Moreno as the majority owner of the Angels. Artie was running his own IHOP, and he loved serving hotcakes, mistake hotcakes, stack them high to the sky, mistake after mistake after mistake. Now, you've heard of the Midas Touch. I assume you've heard of the Midas Touch at some point here. Moreno, Artie Moreno, had the Saddam Touch. And it's really fascinating to see how this all played out over the years with the Angels. Everything baseball related that this guy touched turned upside down, inside out, and completely backwards. It's fascinating. They signed Josh Hamilton, which would not have been a problem if he hadn't had a Coke problem and not Coca-Cola. Okay, so that's one thing. Albert Pujols arrived with much fanfare in Anaheim, which would have been a great move. The gold standard with the St. Louis Cardinals, Prince Albert. And unfortunately, they didn't check the fine print. His warranty had expired by the time he touched down at the Big A, which seemed to be a bit of a problem. Bit of a problem. Then you have the creme de la creme, the Mona Lisa, Anthony Rendon, who had the double whammy. Not only did he seem to hate baseball, he seemed to hate fun. And he signed him because he played well for a month for the Nationals and they won the World Series. So they gave him this ridiculous contract to a guy who didn't like baseball, didn't want to play on the West Coast. Like all the boxes you don't want checked, he checked. And so it's almost impossible to think about that three in a row free agent signing. And then also the fact the Angels had two of this generation's greatest players, Mike Trout and Shohei Ohtani, together for years and couldn't win anything. They didn't even get bupkis, the Angels, with those two guys on the team. And Artie also had the gift for gab. I'm going to remember this. One of my favorite quotes since I've been doing talk radio from an owner was Artie Moreno just this year. And it was just great. Remember, Artie talked about the fans in Anaheim, and he said the Angel fans
don't care about winning. It's rather odd.

0: that an owner would say the fan base doesn't care about winning. But he said the Real Housewives of Orange County, the moms of Orange County, they just want cheap tickets. They want affordable snacks at the ballpark, and they want a safe place for their kids to watch baseball. They don't care about winning. Seems like an odd position to take, but Artie said it. We're glad he did. It gave a great quote. However, my favorite Artie Marino story, my favorite story about Artie Marino was how thin-skinned he was. Now, the Angels haven't gotten much media coverage. They always complained about that, even when I was around there a lot back in the day. We're not getting the proper amount of attention, and they bitch and moan and all that stuff so far. Well, there was a guy named T.J. Simers, the late, great T.J. Simers, who was a buddy of mine, and T.J. was a rabble-rouser, columnist, like a real column. There's a lot of soft columnists now that don't really hold anyone accountable, and they go, wee. He wasn't like that. He was an a-hole, and he leaned into his inner a-hole, and he would say things that were accurate, but generally in polite society, you don't say these things. And he'd rip the Angels all the time. And he took some shots at Artie Marino, T.J. Simers, in the newspaper, I guess one too many times. I say that because Artie decided to punish T.J., and not just T.J. Simers, the entire media contingent, by moving the main press box where the baseball media sit from the standard position behind home plate to above the right field foul pole. You're literally closer to the pearly gates than you are home plate. You can't even see home plate without needing some kind of neck massage to turn your neck. And boy, let me tell you something. Boy, did that work out wonderfully for the Angels, who went from partially invisible to fully invisible for the LA media, who did not make the trip down there, because you were better off. If you're going to cover the Angels, you're better off just watching from the Goodyear blimp and looking down. You had a better view from the Goodyear blimp, unobstructed. And, of course, the ultimate punchline is Artie wins. Artie wins. Owning a major sports franchise is an idiot-proof piggy bank on steroids. It just is. And this is more evidence. Artie Marino turned a purchase of the team. He bought the team, let's see, he was a terrible owner. He bought the team for $184 million in 2003. He is now selling the team for a $4 billion valuation. That is nearly 22 times the purchase price. What other investment can you have that goes up 22 times in that amount of time? 22 times in 24 years, or 23 years. So every wrong decision, the thing you were supposed to do, you're supposed to zig, you zagged, and you get a $4 billion pot of gold, and you don't even sell the whole team. You're still going to be around there, and you're going to be hanging out. And so it turns out the Saddam touch finally at the very end became the Midas touch on the way kind of out of town, but he's still going to have a corner office somewhere, and he'll still be hiding in the shadows and go, boo! He's like the poltergeist. He's still going to be hanging out. But Stan Kroenke is now going to be the owner of the Angels. It is the Ben Maller Show. If you would like to be part, we'll take your calls on this or anything else that we should have started with. 877-99 on Fox. That's 877-99-6-6-3-6-9. We've got some rhythmic chanting and some hot fish talk. We'll get to that. Also, hit me up on X at Ben Maller. That's at Ben Maller. And on the phones at 877-99 on Fox, as they are already lighting up. That's a good sign. That's a good sign right there. 877-99 on Fox. We'll get to that. Also, rhythmic chanting and fish talk, or can of fish talk. We'll go there as well. We'll do it all, and we will do it next. However, it's the A Blockity Block, and what hours? Let's see.
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12: USC beat San Jose State 42-26. Now, they said 51,000. We're there at the Coliseum. Boy, it looked empty. Now, granted, it's over, 94,000? But they said that part of the reason why that they didn't have a big crowd was it was too hot. 94 degrees. Okay. 3 in the afternoon. 12 locally, by the way. Season opener in 2009 against San Jose State. The temperature was 90 degrees at kickoff, 12:30 Eastern, or local. Attended by 84,000 there. So they somehow brought out 30,000 more with the temperature 4 degrees cooler.

0: you know, this might be a crowd, you know, Los Angeles saying, we need to see a little bit more. You know, you should rough up San Jose State. But their freshman class is ideal. Great. And this feels like one of those, okay, you need a special season from Lincoln Riley with this team. But 51,000 against San Jose State. They didn't even cover, did they, Dylan?
1: They did not. They were 38.5, 39.5 point favorites.
0: Well, didn't it start out like 28 to nothing? And then you're going, okay. And then I think they started putting in second team, third teams. And then 42-26. I'm all for.
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0: The Ben Maller Show on Fox Sports Radio as we roll on. Just warming up the red-eye flight. We have not reached our cruising altitude. However, still time for you to jump aboard here, be part of the fun. A heavenly hour here. The Angels, the blight of baseball, have a new owner. Well, they will have a new owner in 2027. Stan the Man, riding in on his white horse to save the day. Talking about that right now and anything else, 877-99 on Fox, the Tabernacle of Talk. Also on X, at Ben Maller. That is at Ben Maller.
1: You don't say.
0: Just did say. Say hello to Lorena. She's opening her own pizzeria.
2: Gotta have my snacks.
0: Smells like pizza in the building. Microwave pizza.
2: This is Ben's fault.
0: What you're talking about? Zella Lorena, FSR Tech Queen. You can find her there. And Kuba Loop at A Bronco Fan. That is A Bronco Fan. Be careful, though. Your comments can and will be used against you in the court of sports radio, so please act accordingly. The King.
3: Welcome to the show there, idiot.
0: Yes, Marcel. King Rory writes and he says, if or when baseball returns after this season, I can picture it now. Anaheim Stadium jam-packed with diehard fans cheering on the Halos for the first time since 2002. Oh, look at that. There's Coop. Is that Jeffrey Dahmer? And then...

0: Oh, Ferg Dog's in there. Look at that, Ferg Dog. Oh, yeah, Fergie. And then I see. That's very nice. Here's the odd thing, though. Unlike every other team that sucks for a long period of time where nobody goes to the games, that hasn't been a thing. That has not been a thing for the Angels. It is not. It's not like the people have decided they're not going to go and then you know, the attendance.
1: I stopped going.
0: Yeah, well, Coop stopped going, but the Angels.
2: I would still go.
0: The Angels have, I think they're like over 2 million, 2.3 million or something like that. And
1: I get full credit for this happening. My boycott worked.
0: That's right.
1: Because I stopped going to the games.
0: The Koopaloop. Like the Angels' attendance is about the same as the Mets' attendance, and the Mets suck also, and the Mets are in a bigger city in New York than Anaheim, although not close, I guess, in some ways. But so, I mean, it's not like they didn't stop going. Like the attendance, the bad attendance would be like the Marlins or Tampa Bay or the Royals. That's where, hey, we're not going. We're not going. It's not going to happen, and that's that. So, what else do we have? Let's see. Page down. Ferg Dog says, first thing Mr. Stan should do is change the name back to the Anaheim Angels. Pretending that the Angels are in L.A. was the dumbest thing on a long list of dumb things Artie has done. Nobody in the O.C. wants to be associated with the dumpster fire L.A. Especially now. So that's the request from Ferg Dog. Overnight Joe, keeping the TV station on in New York, is the head operator overnight master control at WHEC. And Overnight Joe says, Ben, so glad my friend Father Steve. He has been an Angels fan since I met him in college. He studied communications and had plans to go into morning radio someday. Now he is a man of the cloth, and I keep TV stations on in the middle of the night. That's from Overnight Joe. There you go. Paul writes in. He says, Benny, you are the king of the late night radio. Fred Safford can see the pearly gates now that Stan Kroenke owns the Angels. Elizabeth, this is the big one, my prediction. The Angels will be in the World Series within 5 years. Well, there is no juggernaut in the American League. And it seems like the 1,000, 2,000 holes have run out of trash cans and buzzers and whistles and things like that. Michael from Tulsa writes in, says, Ben, fascinating monologue about the Angels, but the most important thing around here is whether or not Oklahoma will cover the 41.5 point spread against UTEP on Friday. You know, I'm sure that is riveting conversation. And they tell you, those that are wise, sage gamblers, that you lay the points in college and you take the points in the NFL on these big lines. I just could not lay 41.5. I would just pass. And even though it's the right thing to do, and in college it's always been a thing where coaches know you want to keep the boosters happy. The boosters bet a lot of money on these games, and so in order to keep the boosters happy, you got to run up the score and cover the spread. But you always get those backdoor covers like the, for example, SC and San Jose State. A lot of garbage time points by old Sparty there, and that affected the point spread in a large way. Nature Boy answering the call of the wild says, do you think Stan Kroenke hooked a Walton by telling them he was an injured Niner named Dijon? Oh, that's it. That is a great story. I continue to be amazed. You women are so impressive to me. If I was embarrassed like that by like a woman, I wouldn't go on the internet and be, oh, here's the videos they sent me. Like, there's so many women that are like,
2: isn't that crazy?
0: Right? You've seen the same thing.
2: Nah, they're clout chasing. They wanna bank off the moment.
0: But that's not something to brag about. That's not like, there are things to brag about as a woman and a man. This is not one of the things to brag about. When we have the interweb.
2: Wow, you got catfished.

0: Congratulations. Well,
1: but it's like, it's not just catfish. It's like catfish where everyone's got a photo on every team website. You know what I'm saying? Like, it's, you know, in the old days, I could see if this was like, even in like the early 90s, you could get away with this. And there were, might have been people around that I think were doing this kind of thing that got away with it. But now, come on. And then the women are like, oh, yeah, I talked to this guy. Yeah, yeah. I went on a date with him. Yeah. I'm like, come on, dude. Or dudettes, what are you doing? I mean, come on now. Spock's Weed on the Oregon Trail says, great to hear another Ben Maller poop value report. Get that man a weekly segment on Fox Business Network. Maybe it was Stuart Varney. Well, that would be fun. He's a legend, TV legend, Stuart Varney. That would be a good time. Chip in the Q's writes in, says A-plus on the monologue. Angels fans are still better off than the several generations of Chicago fans who lived and died in the many years between the Cubs World Series championships. And while that is true, Chip, even in that terrible run of Cubs baseball, they occasionally gave you some false hope. They gave you some false hope. A guy named Bart writes it. He says, baseball will never be fixed until there's a salary cap. And now it's going to be a pissing match between the Angels and the Dodgers for the market. Well, they don't need a salary cap. Salary caps are dumb. And you're repeating corporate propaganda from billionaires. So you've just outed yourself. It's a bad job by you. All right, bad job by you. Trucker Joe says, relax, my Rays are getting a new stadium in Tampa. What's the saying? You build it, they will come. Also, who the F wants to go to St. Pete all the time? There you go. So, Trucker Joe making his point. Let's go to the phones right now. And who do we have? Let's see, eeny, meeny, miny, moe. Let's say hello to Andre, who's in the Commonwealth, and he's in the leadoff chair. Hello, Andre. Welcome.
2: What's going on, Ben? Good to be with you.
1: And his dog, Willis. The dog, Willis. I hear Willis in the background.
2: Willis is also glad to be with you, Ben. Listen, we got to take a step back in terms of this ownership shift that we're seeing in professional sports. Also, Willis needs some snackaroos. Ben, do you realize, I was just taking a look at it today, you know, in terms of the changing landscape that we're looking at, Steve Ballmer surpassed Bill Gates, okay, on the world's richest, you know, I was seeing he's ninth richest human being on the face of the planet, right? So if he decides to give Kawhi Leonard, you know, $40,000, $50,000, $67,000 on the side, you know, who is Adam Silver to quibble? Now, I know we're talking apples and oranges. You know, Kroenke coming into baseball, Ballmer obviously doing what he's doing with the Clippers. But my perspective on this, it's just a whole new ballgame, right? These leagues, they're just going top dollar. Whatever happened to, like, the Mara family with the Giants, you know, old time, the Rooney family with the Steelers, excuse my friend, okay? Whatever happened to the Green Bay Packers, owned by the people, right? It's a collective to do what's in the best interest of the team. It just seems like this ownership situation, forget all of that. Casino Royale, highest bidder, okay? Evaluation of the league goes up. Everybody's money goes up. Everyone's making more money. And whether or not they're going to care about the team and having the best ball club paying, or they're just going to throw algorithms out there, you know, so what is the stat, you know, that's not necessarily in the best interest of actual winning. We're going to sweep that under the rug because, in theory, right, the money's going up because the team valuation. That's where I think it's going. Right, and so I don't know. What's going to happen? Do we need the fandom to kind of push back and say, we're not going to take this? Last point, Ben, I know you got a lot of callers, right? Kroenke comes in. We know that the Angels have been getting outspent by their rival there, the Dodgers, 2-3, 4-5-1. Is he going to come in like Daddy Warbucks, Mr. Cohen, with the Mets and start making it rain, spending money so Mike Trout actually has some people around him, right? Get a real bidding war going on here like the Mets and the Yankees, they have a bidding war. So if Kroenke comes in, take some of those. And here's the thing about it. You know, I know you got to call it my last point. See, they all

0: always make their money
1: one
0: back.
1: Final point.
0: Final point. Thank you, Lorena. They make the money back when they sell the team.
2: Yeah, right. But they are making money while they own the team. They might not be making tons of money, but they're not losing money. And as I was told years ago, believe it or not, by Scott Boras, this was when baseball was talking about getting rid of the Montreal Expos and the Minnesota Twins. Bud Selig, the used car salesman, was the commissioner of baseball, and they were threatening to cut down two franchises, the Twins and the Expos. And Scott, I had a casual relationship with him, and he laid it out. He's like, oh, listen, these teams are not losing money. And they're just, it's all for show and all that. But Andre, we love you, man. The great Andre, hot ownership take. He wants to go back old school with the owners. Let's say hello to Nathan, who traveled all the way from the Sunshine State, made it to Vegas with his lovely lady there, and he was schmoozing at the Mallard Meet and Greet. Hello, Nathan. Welcome.
3: Big Ben, thank you. Is it okay if we still talk about the meet and greet? I know it's a sports show.
2: Well, is it really a sports show, Nathan? Is it really a sports show?
3: Thank you so much, meeting you and Coop and everyone. And Lorena's name tag should not say Queen of Hearts. It should say Queen of Tequila. Dear God.
2: Really? I didn't notice Lorena.
3: Dear God, what a night. Oh my goodness.
4: I snuck four shots on top of everybody else.
3: I want to thank Big Balls Bob for giving us a ride home. I offered him money. He wouldn't take it, so he gave us a ride back to the hotel. Now we were scheduled to leave on Monday, but now schedules go in Las Vegas.
2: Sure. Yeah.
3: We just got home about 4 hours ago.
2: Look at that.
1: Wow.
2: It sounds like you and Brandy, the party's continuing with you two kids.
3: You're still going. But we're home, thank God. But Sunday night turned into an amazing, another crazy night,
2: Yeah.
3: Great time. Great to meet all of you. Thank you for having us. I promise you next time I call, it'll be for a sports.
2: We don't care about that. All right, listen, thank you. I'm glad you came. It's a long trip for you guys, and it sounds like you had a good time. So be safe. Get some rest. Get some sleep.
3: We're still on West Coast time. That's the only reason we're calling.
2: I did love your Patriots shirt, though, that classic, old school logo.
3: Coop was really nice to me, said, I know you're going to hate me because, we whooped the Broncos' ass. So he was really nice.
2: All right. Well, he must have been on meds or something like that. All right. Thank you. All right. There you go. There's Nathan and Brandy who made their way to Las Vegas and had a great time there. All right.
5: Talk about whoop their ass. Jared Stidham gave them the game.
2: All right. Calm down. You moved on. It's a new season. Going to kick off next week. NFL. Here's the Who Am I game. Logan Webb, that's a pitcher. He became the sixth Giants starter since earned runs were first tracked in 1913 to allow 9 or more earned runs and not take the loss. I was the last Giants starter to do that. Again, Logan Webb became the sixth Giants starter since earned runs were first tracked way back in 1913. To allow 9 or more earned runs and not take the loss. I was the last to do that. Who am I? The answer. We'll get to it. We'll do it next.
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5: So I saw this headline. Oh, boy. I want to remind everybody, I do think the Cowboys will be better this year, but they were 7-9-1 last year and awful against playoff teams. So the headline this morning, Cowboys are true Super Bowl contenders. Okay. Coaching matters. Just in the NFC, do you think Brian Schottenheimer is going to outduel John Harbaugh, Sean McVay, Mike McDonald in Seattle? Do you Kyle Shanahan in San Francisco, Ben Johnson, Dan Campbell? Let's say he does. Then he goes to the AFC and has to outduel Sean Payton or Andy Reid or D'Amico Ryans or Jim Harbaugh or Mike Vrabel. I'm not anti-Brian Schottenheimer. He was surprising last year. But here are the coaches that Brian and the Cowboys beat. Aaron Glenn, a defensive coach, and the Jets didn't have an interception. Brian Daboll got fired. Dan Quinn's about to. He's the number one coach on the hot seat. Pete Carroll, whose last year in Vegas was an abject disaster. Andy Reid's worst Chiefs team in Week 13. They were all beat up. And Nick Sirianni, who you know it and I know it and we all know it. We're kind of like, eh, all right, whatever. Dallas went 1-5-1 against playoff teams. Some of the losses were ugly. I like the Cowboys. But don't convince yourself that average meal you ate at the restaurant was great because it's better than what you cook at home. Like, I think the Cowboys are interesting. Let's be careful here about the...
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8: The next 5 years, wait till you see how many professional teams in the Big Three, and outside of it too, but NFL, NBA, MLB. 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
3: 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Ladies and gentlemen, this is The Odd Couple with Rob Parker and Kelvin Washington.
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0: 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The Mailbag featuring celebrity callers and show contributors every Sunday. 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Ben Maller Show, Fox Sports Radio. We continue on before we pay off the Insta trivia. Artie Moreno was given a royal goodbye. Angels and Yankees last night at the Big A. Do we have the audio here? The tarps off section at the Big A. Well, they let the owner know that they were in a good mood, that he was no longer going to own the team, with a nice rhythmic chant. Take a listen. Goodbye, Artie. Goodbye, Artie. Goodbye, Artie. All right, there you go. So that was it. It was a little better. We'd save it. We had all these rhythmic chants that were great, but there it is. A little rhythmic chanting for you. Artie Moreno, a bunch of men with their shirts off chanting for you. It's either at a baseball game or a strip club. And also, Mike Trout spoke. Mike Trout, he actually said something. The most boring man in baseball, asked about the Angels sale, says, I mean, you kind of felt that way. He talked about the Angels sale. It was needed. No hard feelings to Artie, but I'm super excited. The guys are excited. There's a good vibe around the clubhouse, vibe around the stadium, Mike Trout said. Of course, the reason he can't attack Artie Moreno is because Artie Moreno gave him $450 million. And if somebody paid me $450 million, I'd make sure not to rip him too much. Of course, the Angels honored Artie Moreno with another loss to the Yankees last night. All right, time now for the payoff on the Who Am I game. Logan Webb became the sixth starter since earned runs were first tracked back in 1913 to allow nine or more earned runs and not take the loss for the Gigantes.
1: Who?
0: I was the last. Who am Who? I? That is the question. Let's see, does anyone know the answer? Pee Wee Herman, guessed Who? By the Mexican John Dutton. The Ostrich Ant, the legendary bus driver Who? In D.C., says the roach behind the refrigerator is the answer. Robbie's great-grandfather from Scrooge. Look at that. There's a good photo of Robbie. Statue of Robbie's great-grandfather. Isaac Washington, the legend. Nobody ran a boat better than Isaac Washington. And there's, look at, Alf is hanging out with him. Nice photo. The greatest governor in sports. I don't use the word owner. That's from Ferg Dog. Very funny. What else do we have? Giants fastballer Don Cornelius from The Nature Boy answering the call to the wild. Johnny Five, the self-aware robot from Mark the Walker around Rochester. Neil and Fall River, the legend Neil going with Dave Righetti is his answer. Page down.
2: Wrong.
0: No, I think that's enough. Lorena, do you?

0: have an answer, Lorena?
1: I'm going to go with Colonel Sanders.
0: No. Sorry. The great Russ Ortiz, also Vita Blue did it among the giant pitchers. Russ Ortiz, though, was the last before last night.
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5: With the whole Jet story with Mike Tomlin, Jason Lockenfora telling us that, hey, there's a lot of people in the NFL talking about this. I know Park Avenue would is definitely up on Mike Tomlin becoming the Jets head coach, because after seeing the way that the leagues have gone the last years, they know the top teams need to be relevant, the teams in the biggest markets. We went through all the different teams in New York and L.A. the last 5 years, the huge changes that have come to everybody, and the last one that was kind of sitting out there has been the Jets, right? Everybody else has gotten the new coaches, the players that gotten funneled to them, whether it's Luka, whether it is John Harbaugh, whatever it is, you have seen all the teams in New York and L.A. all get funneled towards being good. The Knicks winning the title, Jalen Brunson going, wait a minute, there was collusion, there was tampering. Okay, we've seen it all happen. The Jets were the only team. Hey, we stink no matter what we can do. Now maybe the league is, okay, we're going to help Woody Johnson because a team that plays in New York can no longer be bad. We can't just say, well, we got great teams in Green Bay. We got great teams. No, it doesn't matter anymore. You got to get those teams in the big markets good. And really, you know, yes, it's technically Anaheim, but it's still Los Angeles. Now here come the Angels, who are hopefully going to be bought into some sort of relevancy, that where money is going to be spent smartly and not badly like Artie Moreno spent it. Maybe suddenly now, hey, the Angels are going to be really good. So now we're really taking care of those teams, the big market teams in New York and L.A. We're even getting out. We're getting the second teams in each of these markets to make sure they're good.
6: They
5: right?
6: get so raised up.
5: I'm telling you, I'm not saying I know anything that each league is in cahoots.
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7: Now, this is year 10 for Mahomes. We won't count the rookie year because he played one game. If you look at Mahomes year 2-7, and then last 2 years, year 8 and 9, I don't think people understand how dramatic the splits are. But in the last 2 years, of the 43 qualified quarterbacks, he's near the bottom. Everything's up. Interception slightly up, passer rating down, efficiency down, way more ad-libbing. Now, is he ad-libbing because he's less coachable now that he's a rock star? Is he ad-libbing because, you know, he doesn't put the film work quite in like he used to? He feels like he's a little more Texas Tech Mahomes. Now, why would that be? 2023, 2024, and 2025, the Chiefs drafted 21 players. Their big hit is Rashee Rice. And that's with a good G.
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0: What you need to know.
8: Former Cowboys quarterback and broadcaster Tony Romo pled no contest to OWI charges in Wisconsin and had his driving privileges revoked for 6 months. Romo said he is seeking help after relying on pain meds and alcohol to deal with pain from back injuries he suffered during his football career. The Guardians extended their hold on the AL wild card to 1.5 games with a 6-1 victory over the Blue Jays. Mariners attempted to keep pace with a 9-6 victory over the Red Sox. The Dodgers got crushed by the Cardinals 13-8. Rams head coach Sean McVay told the media on Tuesday that he's unsure whether Aaron Donald will play week one against the 49ers in Australia. Reports indicate Vikings are signing veteran linebacker Kyle Van Noy to the roster. And U.S. men's soccer star Filarin Balogun is reportedly walking away from a $54 million transfer deal that would have seen him move to the English club Everton. I'm Chris Perfett.
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2: The Ballard of the Ball, welcome in the beginning of another hour of the Ben Maller Show. We are in the air everywhere. Kindred spirits as we leave you spellbound, unless we don't. 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
2: 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Where the Nature Boy answering the call of the wild. Derek, the Bills monster, part of that Bills mafia. And even Mikey the Insomniac. 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And our lead story this hour is from the front office of the NFL. What kind of, well, it is an executive. It's not necessarily an NFL story. It's a hybrid story. It's about the bounce, the bouncy bounce is what it is. So we go to Indy where the Colts general manager, Chris Ballard, who clearly has incriminating photos of multiple people, many assumed when Jim Irsay unfortunately met his demise in some drug situation, that the daughter would say, all right, we got to get a new GM. But no, Ballard remains. As he's produced

0: You can sense.
1: All right, so that was it. That was the money quote, as you heard right there. The key part of that, the stupidest blank my entire life. There you go. All right, so this is being played out in the court system. If you haven't been paying attention, bad job by you. The lawsuits are taking place versus in many jurisdictions over eligibility. There's some chatter I was reading the other day. This could go all the way to the Supreme Court, which seems rather absurd, but here we are. Leagues have put rules in to not allow the bounce-back players to go from college to the NFL and back to college football. The door is currently open at the moment, pending legal rulings, and Ballard is the first NFL general manager to actually say what he really thinks. Everyone else has been doing the dance. La la la la la la la la la la la la, being politically correct. Chris Ballard not being politically correct. So that is a good jumping off point. Let us discuss the question. I'm curious what you think about the Colts GM here, Chris Ballard, calling the trend of NFL players trying to go back to college the stupidest blank he's ever heard. All right, so I've got PlayStation, Awkwafina, and rubber band gun. And we will combine all of these things together, and we are going to put the biscuit in the basket is what we're going to do. But we always start out with our old friend, number one.
2: Number one, number one, number one, number one.
1: All right. All right, so on the surface, making the NFL and then crawling back into the sewer of college football, it's akin to being promoted to the assistant regional manager and then begging for your old internship back. It would kind of only be like me, like, you know, I interned at the mighty 690 in San Diego. I would like to leave this job and go back and check out the high-speed sports wire with Leigh Hacksaw Hamilton. I want to do that again. Why not? What the F? No. So I understand the logic behind what Ballard said. I mean, and you look at it that way, it makes sense. However, we don't live in that world, and you have to look at this through this this set of bifocals here. We're just keeping it real. Because what we do is we keep it real. Do I like the fact that players are trying to go back to college? No, I think it is dumb. That being said, we're not talking about established all-pro NFL players here that are abandoning the NFL life. We're talking about roster spam is what we're talking about. And these guys are staring into what many would call the soul-crushing abyss. The reality is that they're not good enough for the NFL. They're good enough for college. It's like a 4A player in baseball, they used to call it, where you're too good for AAA, and you're not good enough for the majors, so you're stuck in the twilight zone. Well, these guys would appear to be that type of player, where they're good enough to get a look from the NFL. They're not good enough to do anything to make a name for themselves in the NFL, or they haven't been given the right opportunity. And so the top scenario for these type of players is to become what? A practice squad guy, fall into the purgatory. Now, I would say that's a pretty good life for a little bit. You don't last very long on the practice squad. But the times have changed. It's purely business. It's called profiteering is what it's called. And if you make the practice squad, which is no guarantee, you know that and I know that, it's no guarantee to make the practice squad. That gig, if you're a first-time young player on the practice squad, pays about $250,000. Now, for most people, if I said you're going to make $250,000, you'd say, oh, my God, I've done very well. That's a good thing. $250,000 a year. That's great. Way to go. However, if an NIL sugar daddy who lives in a bayou somewhere in Louisiana –

and loves LSU football, and Tiger Man, who calls the show, and that sugar daddy, who likes eating crawfish, says, you know what, you can make $250,000 roughly playing on a NFL practice squad. I will double or triple that, and you can go back to college where the women are very attractive, and the life is good, and you can go play right there. So you get richer, you make more money, you get guaranteed playing time. They're not bringing these guys in to have them walk up and down the sidelines and get 10,000 steps. And you, in theory, would rebuild your draft stock. So win, win, win. Winning, it is not, in their eyes, a retreat. It is hitting the reset. Kind of like you're playing on PlayStation, you hit the reset thing, and then you blew the first game. What didn't go very well for you, so you hit the reset button, and you get another new life and bigger bag. It's all about the bag. What's in the bag? And another crack at the boss level. So that's there. Again, if it's allowed, it shouldn't be allowed. It's rather stupid, but it's allowed right now, and so we'll see how this plays out. And there we go. Now, meanwhile, to L.A., a number of you reached out and said, oh, you're such a Mallory. Mallory, you're such a homer for the Rams. Anything negative, you don't mention it. Which, A, is not true. I am skeptical of how good Aaron Donald's going to be. I've said that. I did some monologues about that. This is not about Aaron Donald, though. This is about, I know two of these guys who email me regularly are Seahawk fans. The other one, I don't know what team they like. I'm assuming it's not the Rams. So I had three people reach out to me and said, you buried this story. You didn't mention it because it's a negative. So if you didn't see this, the LA Rams, which is an NFL team that is the favorite to win the Super Bowl, they announced who their captains are. Now, have I ever spent a lot of time focused on captains of NFL teams? Hell no! However, this made news. Now, the reason it made news is, how many captains do you think the Rams have? It's like that joke. How many people does it take to screw in a light bulb? How many captains does it take to have for Sean McVay's Rams? So not one, not two, not three, not four, not five, not six, not seven, not eight, not nine, not ten. 11. The L.A. Rams have 11 team captains. 11. 1-1, oh the fun. 11. It's a mix of established veterans and younger players, some new people on the team. Captains are led by the reigning MVP, Matthew Stafford, the timeless wonder, Devontae Adams, Miles Garrett, and Trent McDuffie, the Chiefs defensive back who they traded for in a big trade back during the draft or before the draft. So, but here's the thing, though. All right. Aaron Donald, not a captain. Puka Nacua, not a captain. Although he'll bite your ass or your shoulder or something like that, if you're into that kind of thing. So the 11 captains, that sounds like a lot, right? Is it true? Is it true that the 11 captains for the 2026 LA Rams believed to be the most in modern pro football history? That there's never been an NFL team that has had more captains than the LA Rams? Well, that's what the story says. So the question, and I'll just go right into it. Can you defend Sean McVay naming 11 captains for the 2026 Rams? And the answer is, I just have two letters, N-O. And if you want to make it four letters, N-O-P-E. Nope. I can't defend this. And Sean McVay deserves to wear the dunce cap on this one. What are you doing? Knock this crap off. It's unbecoming. Like, the Rams must have gone down to the haberdashery and they saw there was a sale sign. If you buy in bulk those sea patches, okay, we'll buy in bulk. Why not? 11 captains. It's like that famous episode of when this woman who used to be famous, Oprah Winfrey. A lot of people don't even know who that is anymore. She was very popular at one point in pop culture.

after, and she had a thing called a TV show. And on one episode, you get a car, you get a car, you get a car, you're a captain, you're a captain, you're a captain, everyone's a captain. So this is the part where I say, if everyone's a captain, nobody's a captain. It's kind of like the people we rant about, like when everyone claims racism, then nothing's racism, right? Well, everyone can't be a captain if everyone has the C. What are you doing? You've watered down the beer so much, Sean McVay, you're basically serving Aquafina with a foam thing on top is what you're doing. It's so ridiculous. If my math is right, what's that? Almost 23% of the active game day roster for the Rams will walk around as Captain Crunch on the sidelines? Like, seriously, what are you doing? At most, I would say you need, what, three captains? You need an offensive captain, a defensive captain, and a special teams captain. That's it. That's all. Am I wrong on this? I don't think I'm wrong on this. You need three. That's leadership. That you need to have, who are the leaders? You establish the leaders, and you don't need, in a team dynamic, to have everyone wear the C. It's ridiculous. 11 captains. Welcome to a participation situation. It's crazy. They've got, I think they have assistant captains. They have deputy captains. Captain emeritus. They've got every type of captain. It's just, what are you, seriously? What is going on with the Rams? Like, why are you doing this? I know. You're such a boomer, Maller. Well, I'm not a boomer. That's not true. I was raised, clearly and inappropriately, to think that leadership was an exclusive group, that is something special. It mattered to be a leader. A leader of men. And it wasn't for everyone. It wasn't for everyone. And when almost a quarter of your active roster gets to wear the title and that little patch with the C there, and I guess you could say that captain for the Rams does not sound, it doesn't stand for captain in Los Angeles. It stands for congratulations. Everybody gets one. Everybody gets one. All right. Final point. Contract stalemate. We go to Houston. The Texans have announced they will not negotiate. Will not negotiate with C.J. Stroud on a contract extension during the regular season. This according to their general manager, Nick Caserio, who says, ixnay on the talk A if no deal is done. That's it. Houston's deadline is effectively September 13th. Today is September 2nd, so that means as we're doing this in real time, my computer-like brain tells me that's 11 days. 11 days before it begins, the opener for Houston against, here we go, Buffalo in Houston. Without a deal by then, we are told negotiations will be tabled. They'll go on the back burner until the offseason. There appears to be no imminent situation where a contract's about to happen. If you believe the whispers out of Houston, there will be no agreement anytime soon. So Houston already exercising C.J. Stroud's fifth-year option, keeping him under team control through the 2027 season. So here's the question. What message? Give me the message. What message are the Texans sending C.J. Stroud with this contract deadline, hard line deadline by the Texans? So the way I read the room here, the Texans are saying, welcome to an episode of Let's Make a Deal. Yeah, let's make a deal. Behind door number one, you have a team-friendly discounted contract. That's your option right now. You can take it or leave it. Team-friendly contract. Behind door number two, you are betting on yourself. And you're trying to get all of the Bitcoins you can possibly get. Good luck on that. Now, the Texans, this is something that they're creating. And we talked about this with the Steelers and Joey Porter Jr. And my position is pretty much the same. If you really want the player,

0: soccer, you'll negotiate whenever to keep the player. You're not going to wait. And so it's pretty obvious. And the Texans shouldn't sign C.J. Stroud. They should not. They shouldn't pay him because he hasn't earned the money. And Caserio's like, well, he's just put a padlock on the room of negotiations, and that's it. The naked truth is that C.J. Stroud, he didn't even deserve a payday candy bar. Forget the big payday. You know what he's like? He's like a rubber band gun. It's an old toy people used to play with back in the day, and the first shot is when you get as a kid, maybe not now because of the information age and all that, but when I was back in my day, when I was, you give a kid one of those rubber band guns, right? And it is freaking so cool. The first shot, bam, fired up. And he was great. Rookie of the year, franchise savior, the great messiah of the Texans, C.J. Stroud. The second shot, second year, meh, eh, eh. The third shot, he ran out of ammo, C.J. Stroud, and third year there, crawling on the floor like a medieval peasant trying to find the rubber bands. Where did the rubber band go? I need a I broke one of them. Where? Mom! Mom! Where's the rubber bands, Mom? That's pretty much it. So, Houston is not insulting C.J. Stroud with this. They're challenging him. They're like, hey, if you play well, you're going to cost us more money. If you don't play well, we'll get rid of your ass and you go play for the Vikings. Get out of here. That's it. So you want franchise money, C.J. Stroud? Go out there, do a pirouette on the catwalk. Otherwise, the Texans are playing the game of, we really like this 2023 scrapbook of photos you gave us, but we're not paying that. We're not going to pay for that, and we're not going to, because you're not that guy, pal. You're not that guy. It is the Ben Maller Show. If you'd like to be part, 877-99 on Fox. One of the great legends in the NFL, and you hit me up on X as well, at Ben Maller. One of the legends in the NFL called a con man. Yeah, a big-time con man. What is that about? Also, Travis Kelce, fan of the Lakers? What is that about? We'll get to those stories at some point as well. We'll do it all, and we will do it next. However, it is the A blockity blockity blockity, and it's a block party right now. Let's find out what hour it is.
1: Number two.
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10: What's that sound?
4: This is the show that has two crows and a cup of Joe.
11: Who is Joe?
4: LeVar Arrington, Brady Quinn, and Jonas Knox.
12: I was watching a little bit of college football over the weekend, and I noticed something watching USC play.
13: I saw the same thing.
12: Problem was, San Jose State coming up short was not the issue. The attendance coming up short was a real issue. It was sparse, to say the least. So much so that the jokes and the comments on social media led to a statement from USC Monday that says the following. We understand the factors that impacted Saturday's attendance. We have high expectations and a premier home schedule this season, and we know the competitive advantage an electric Coliseum atmosphere can provide our program. We thank our fans who showed up Saturday and look forward to seeing increased attendance the rest of the season. That's not exactly an excuse that you might hear in other places. One of those places might be Lubbock, where Joey McGuire is the head coach of Texas Tech, and had this to say.
13: Not to take any shots, because I have a lot of respect for USC and Lincoln Riley, but man, it's really awesome to be playing in Lubbock, Texas, knowing we're going to be playing in front of 60,000, and it's going to be warm. It's going to be every bit as warm as it was Saturday. The great thing is we got some really tough people at West Texas that love their football, and they're going to show up. And no matter what the weather's like, there's not going to be any excuse of why they're not going to be here for us.
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0: 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We thank you for listening. Tell a friend. If everyone gets one other person to listen, we will have doubled our audience. Double, just like that.
1: Woo, we have two listeners.
0: Yes, we'll be up to two listeners.
1: You know we like number two.
2: Number two.
0: Oh, I didn't know you liked number two. I had no idea. Who knew?
1: Yeah.
0: Well, I told management, I said, listen, we should be allowed to count for ratings purposes the Greys, the Reptilians, the Nordics, and the Insectoids. Should we not? You know? They're creatures.
1: I think it makes sense.
0: Part of our world. I need Reptilians right now on... Why do I not have a Reptilian on the phones? Where are the Greys? Give me a Nordic. Can I get a Nordic? Are there any Insectoids? No? Bummer. Bummer, bummer, bummer. Anyway, 877-99 on Fox, on X, at Ben Maller. A hodgepodge this hour. We started yapping about a number of things, including the Colts GM, Chris Ballard, and his rant. The Rams with 11 captains and the Texans in Ixnay on the contract day for CJ Stroud. Lorraine is here, FSR Tech Queen.
1: Always here.
0: Well, not always.
1: Always.
0: And Koopa Loop at a Bronco fan. That's a Bronco fan. Your comments can and will be used against you in the court of sports radio, so please act accordingly. Blah, blah, blah, blah, blah, blah, blah, blah, blah. That's right. And an extra blah to you. Mark the Walker says, B-plus on the Maller monologue. You were absolutely correct in ignoring the very definition of a non-story, which is the number of captains the Rams have. Trying to think of something less important and or interesting coming up pretty empty. That's from Mark the Walker.
3: Thank you.
0: Nature Boy says, make that 12 captains on the Rams roster. Very funny. This is 11 captains, a sign of weakness, he says. Rebecca, the Ram fan, says, methinks you're Gen X, Ben, like myself, not a boomer, not a boomer. But in regards to the Rams, I read that the players voted for or picked the captains themselves.
4: You can ram it all day and ram it all night.
0: Well, that's where Sean McVay, as the head coach, says, okay, you can vote for the captains. The top three are the captains. That's it. That's all. The top three are the captains. Not the top 11. It's like when you have a presidential election, the top 11

0: we don't even have 11 candidates, but the top person wins, not the top two or three people. They don't all get to become captains. I'm getting some blowback. We played some audio from Angel fans chanting goodbye to Artie Moreno at the Big A on Tuesday night in the game against the Yankees. Well, Fergdog says you should not play clips, Ben, from the Tarps Off section. Remember that conspiracy guy? The Tarps Off movement is apparently sexist and full of pedophiles. So according to Fergdog. Yeah, we had that guy from Tucson that called up and gave us the inside skinny on that, and it was pretty wacky. Pretty wacky. Wacky tobacky is what it was, very much so. And let's see, what else do we have? This is Kathy in Madison. She is listening to the Ben Maller Show. She loves the iHeartRadio app. You can listen to all these different stations, and I mean, I think she's using that. I don't know, maybe she's using something else. She says, I'm listening on 95.7 in San Francisco. How about that, Kathy? She, one day she's listening from the L.A. station, San Francisco. She said, never the Madison station. It's very, very odd. All right, anyway, let's take some calls. Let's say hello to Saints fan Al, who's in Dallas. Hello, Saints fan Al. Welcome.
1: Hello, Ben. How is everybody doing? Hope everybody's doing great.
0: Thank you. Are you Al, or are you originally from New Orleans? Did you relocate to
1: Dallas? Yes, I am. Oh. I'm born a Saints fan.
0: Okay. Born into it. I got you.
1: Yes, sir. You know, move around a little bit. You know, Katrina displaced us. You know, I mean, I've just been here for a little while.
0: Oh, wow. How old were you when Katrina happened?
1: I was in my 30s.
0: And you had to move your whole life. You had already established your life in New Orleans, and you had to relocate and run out to, wow, that's crazy. It's wild, man.
1: I know, right?
0: Yeah.
1: You know, but life is life.
0: Yeah.
1: And you, anywho, yeah. I want to blast Goodell. He killed my dream for the Pro Bowl. I wanted to go to that thing in Hawaii. If he would have left it alone, I think it would have survived.
0: So it hasn't been in Hawaii in years, though.
1: I know. He killed it. That's how come players didn't want to play in it no more. You know,
0: it went from
1: bad to worse to even more worse. And then it started to suck and then suck even more. And then now, how you playing flag football in the tackle football league? I mean, I don't get
0: it. I want you to know here, buddy. Al, I actually did go to a Pro Bowl at Aloha Stadium years ago. You didn't really miss anything. Okay, just go to Hawaii. Enjoy Hawaii. Go sit on the beach.
1: I know, but, you know, if you got the game, you know, I mean, like, it's just an extra reason to go.
0: No, you don't need to. No, just go to Hawaii. You don't need to watch the Pro Bowl. You can play a game of flag football on the beach and
1: it was my dream for retirement. I was going to do the whole NFL scene, Hall of Fame game, Super Bowl, Pro Bowl, every Saints game, home and road. I mean, that just was my dream.
0: I hear you. So, Al, I just, for the record, Roger Goodell, dream killer.
1: You're right.
0: Dream killer. That's it?
1: Yeah. And wasn't NFL Europe supposed to be the global expansion? I mean, I heard it was losing money at the time they had it, and now we got all this international game stuff. I mean,
0: you can't put
1: a team over there. How are we going to play that?
0: Oh, they set it up. They only play once a week, right? So the problem is,
1: the logistics of it all. You know?
0: Yeah, you know, you're right. You know, the biggest problem is going to be like the families of the players. They're not going to want them all moved to European countries and all that.
1: I mean, who wants to go? I mean, you live in, you know, pick any city, you know what I'm saying? And now you got to go to
0: No, it is an issue, and it's not.
1: If they left it alone, I think it would have survived. It even made money eventually. At the time, I heard it was losing money. That's why he killed it.
0: Well, even now,
1: the game globally is what it was doing.
0: But even now, Al,
1: those teams over there, huh?
0: Yeah, but I'm saying even now, like those games they play in these different countries, it's a novelty act, is what it is. It's a lot of expatriates that, you know, expats.
1: I think you should bring it back. You know what I'm saying? And do it like it was.
0: All right.
1: Be like a developmental league, and, you know, the guys will play. I used to like it. Plus, it was football all year round.
0: There you go. All right, Al. Look, I like your complaints. Roger Goodell, listen to my man, Saints fan Al. You got to call me more often, Al.
1: I'm going to try.
0: All right. Thank you, buddy. The great Al. Well, more than once. There he goes. Let's say hello to, retired caller.

0: caller, a celebrity caller who retired from the show, and he's back for a rare and appropriate appearance. Which retired caller is it? Is it A, Pete in Pittsburgh? Is it B, Jeannie in Medford calling from the other side? Is it C, our guy from Tampa, and a legend? Or is it none other than Sir Scratchoff? Let's find out right now. Let's see right now. Who is it?
1: What's going on?
0: Oh, man? Look at that. There he is, retired caller, Sir Scratchoff.
1: No, but I ain't retired, but I'm still out here listening in, brother. Still listening in. Right. You doing okay?
0: Well, I want to tell you, we had such a great time at the Arkansas meet and greet that we did. It was unbelievable. Lorena had so much fun in Arkansas. And Koopa Loop said it was the most exciting trip he's ever been on there. And it was all because of you. And I want to thank you so much for that, Sir Scratchoff.
1: You always in my prayers, man. I thank a lot of all you guys, man. A big old shout out to Alex. One-legged Bama man out there, he needs to come out to Arkansas. We can eat some alligator, boy. I tell you what, I get in that seafood cooking, you know.
0: Yeah, you're all about the fish now. You moved on. What's your fish of the week here?
1: I like catfish, man, but I like alligator and shrimp. I like to eat the crap out of that shrimp. I like put me a big old bowl of little small corn on the cob with some shrimp, some small potatoes. It's some Polish sausage. Put a little of that bay seasoning on there and put it in the oven. Oh, that's some good eating right there when you're watching football.
0: Yeah. Well, eating the crap out of the shrimp, I think, is what happened when the other side of that is, you know, eat the crap. You know, the crap.
1: Yes,
0: the,
1: sir.
0: Yeah.
1: Yes, sir.
0: All right. Yeah.
1: Hey, I've got that Rams pick. I pick four teams every year, a non-SEC, which is Red Wolves there at Jonesboro. And I got my Tennessee Vols going for 7 and over. I got the Rams picked for 11 and over, and I think we're going to be okay unless we run into a snow and have to play the Eagles. We might have to be up against the wall, but I believe we're going to have a good season. We really don't have a big old bunch of teams that I'm really worried about, but, you know, Seahawks, you never know what they're going to do. You know, they just kind of crazy. And the Cardinals, I want to beat them every year because of my two brothers, you know.
0: Yeah.
1: But I believe we're going to be okay. I believe we're going to have a good year. We done whooped up on the Saints just for the hell of it.
0: All right, can you send that out, Coop? Nobody else has that take. My man, Sir Scratchoff, thinks the Rams are going to have a good year this year. Put that on the Fox Sports Radio social media accounts. Coop's on that right now. They're going to send that out. That's way we go. You're not worried about losing on Netflix in Australia next Thursday? You're not worried about that?
1: No, man, you know, when you play another season, another go across the country to play, I don't know sometimes, man. You
0: that's
1: know,
0: not Rams, across the country. That's around the world, my man.
1: You know, the Rams, you know, they've been unpredictable since the late 1970s. You know, I fired them after I left California in 66. I went to St. Louis, Missouri. Then all of a sudden they came to St. Louis for a little mean time, so they didn't get no new ball field, and they took off back to California, and then we won a Super Bowl, so. It's just one of them things, buddy. But
0: I hear you. All right, well, go back to retirement, Sir Scratchoff. So thank you.
1: I'm driving, man. I'm driving. I'm still out here, brother. God bless.
0: Be safe. There is a great Sir Scratchoff, and we say hello to Mojo Rising in the Bay Area. Hello, Mojo Rising.
2: Come on, baby, light my fire. The Ben Maller Show. Everybody will always desire. And it's so great, you will never tire. How you doing, Mr. Godfather? It's been a while, man. I tried to call in a few weeks ago, and you're such a popular show that I couldn't get in, man. The phone just kept ringing and ringing.
0: Hear,
2: and I was like,
0: I feel lost.
2: I'm like, oh, my God, I'm lost. I can't get into the Ben Maller Show, man.
0: No,
2: I miss you guys,
0: no,
2: man.
0: Oh, no. Well, we're here, and the good news is I looked at the police blotter. I looked at the high-speed sports wire. And it appears no 49er players were arrested or injured yesterday. So things are going in the right direction for the 49ers, which is, I'm very happy to hear about that. So congratulations on that. There was some interesting news out about the Hall of Famer Emmitt Smith. Did you see Mojo Rising, the all-time leading rusher in NFL history? Emmitt Smith has been accused in a lawsuit of being a con man and cheating out an investor of $2.5 million

0: some kind of solar project in Texas. How about that?
1: Wow, yeah. No, I hadn't heard of that
0: one.
1: But, you know,
0: it's crazy,
1: Ben, because these days, man, there's you just never know what the heck's going on out there. And that leads me to another point that when I call into the Bay Area show, which is no longer, I always, like, tell people to praise their lives, enjoy their lives and loved ones, because especially now in this crazy world that we live in, we have to enjoy and embrace every moment, Mr. Ben. And listening to your show gives us hope, gives us peace. And for my buddy Coop, I mean, I really think his Broncos are probably the team to beat in the AFC this year. You know, they got Waddle. I mean, they were one game away from the Super Bowl last year, and honestly, they really should have won it. He was right. They got killed by Stidham. And in the NFC, the odds-on favorite, as you know, is your Rams. And honestly, I think they're probably going to do it, man. They're pretty stacked. Barring injuries, I think it could be the Rams.
0: Well, you can't say barring injuries because the injury rate in the NFL is 100%. So there will be two or three name-brand players that get hurt for the Rams. Guaranteed that's going to happen.
1: Well, let's hope not, Ben. And
0: you can't hope. It's never no team has ever made it through a season without having major injuries. It happens.
1: Oh, I know. I know. Yeah, and, yeah. And one other thing, one of the last times I called in, we discussed this before, and I have to agree with you. I tried to say, oh, no, I think he's going to be okay. But I think you're right, Ben, about Mr. Mendoza, the number one overall draft pick for the Raiders.
0: I didn't see anything.
1: Number one. In the preseason.
0: Oh, you can't say that. You can't say that. Your fellow.
1: I don't think he's going to really be that good.
0: Nothing's been decided yet. However, you can't criticize Mendoza or all these very sensitive Raider fans. Get very upset. But I got to leave it there. Thank you. The great Mojo Rising from the Bay Area. Check it. So, that Emmitt Smith story, I don't know what's going to happen with it. It is a civil allegation. It's not like Emmitt's in any kind of criminal trouble. So, as we like to point out, you can always sue anybody at any time for anything. It's called a frivolous lawsuit. Time now for the Insta Trivia. Met star Francisco Lindor has completed his 10th season. Not done yet, but he's already reached this milestone. His 10th season with 15 or more home runs while primarily playing shortstop. That's second for shortstops all-time to Cal Ripken. Lindor broke a tie with Derek Jeter, Corey Seager, and blank. And he's alone in second place. That is the Insta Trivia, the answer. And Mallard to the third degree. We'll get to that, and we will do it next.
2: MLB fans.
0: Baseball.
2: The home stretch is here.
1: We're clear to land. No one deserves it. My four, clear to land.
2: I mean, we got dudes already handing out awards.
3: PCA is the favorite. He is the North Star.
2: And even looking ahead to next season.
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2: Sad. I know. 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
7: The Commanders, a team that Rich often sleeps on and disrespects.
6: No.
7: What I said was the Commanders are a top three team to me where I have no clue
6: just confused
7: how to assess this team. So we bring in the biggest Commanders fan.

0: And we know,
1: right?
0: Our buddy here at Fox Sports Radio, JB. What's up, dude?
1: JB,
2: what's up? I'm probably the only Commanders fan, you know.
1: Johnny Bone.
0: You know, my buddy Sal in New Jersey. Our buddy Sal was a Redskins now Commanders
1: and
0: fan.
1: And my buddy John, growing up Union, New Jersey, always a big Redskins fan.
0: Anyone that wore a Riggins jersey in the 80s, right?
1: I mean, I had one. I had must have been on sale, but I did have one growing up. But yeah, JB is our resident Commanders fan. So while we go over the schedule, you know, JB will be, I guess, a voice of reason to give us his side of the story. But before we even get into the schedule,
0: I think because, you know, like Danny with the Raiders, me with the Niners, DB with the Seahawks, you know, you really do pay so much more attention to your own team and the moves they make in the offseason. And, you know, what injuries that you might not... Oh, yeah, that's right. I forgot that guy's injured. We're all so honed in on our own team at this very moment. So JB's going to be valuable here. But I do want to point out that Hard Knocks, you're watching with the Seahawks. Quarterback, receiver, the Netflix shows. I know I was
2: the
0: late.
2: The one you just started watching.
0: I watched later than you guys. But I think the sentiment we all shared was, oh, man, that's right. Jaden Daniels... It wasn't. We're not even 2 years removed from people saying he had the great.
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5: 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This is Two Pros and a Cup of Joe.
0: Aaron Donald is back. And it's hard to find flaws with the Rams, except for maybe Matthew Stafford's age. But then you saw the way Ty Simpson played, and you're like, well, but it does feel like everything is lined up for them to make a run this year.
6: It's real. It's happening. I can't wait to see what it looks like to see this defensive front with Myles Garrett on the edge and Aaron Donald in the interior and how teams are going to try to stop these guys. I mean, honestly, it feels like it's one of those deals where I don't know what your answer is. You know, as a former quarterback or, you know, looking at it from the offensive scheme standpoint, look, those guys you got up in front of you are getting paid too. But it is, I mean, Aaron Donald had one of the highest double team rates of any player back when he played.
5: Two pros, LeVar Arrington, Brady Quinn, and a cup of Joe. Jonas Knox. 6 a.m. Eastern, 3 a.m. Pacific on Fox Sports Radio. And now, Steve Covino.
1: Oh, boy.
7: Uh-oh.
5: Rich Davis. This is Covino and Rich.
0: They announced 11 captains for the Rams? That's like, am I wrong when I say that's 20% of their team? More
1: 20%
0: than 20%?
1: 20% of the roster, yeah.
0: That's ridiculous.
1: Know what that says? That's a lack of leadership. If you really can't decide on just a few, seems like you got a lot of cooks in this kitchen.
0: I look at it this way. You go to a wedding. One of my pet peeves is when you see the bride and groom standing up there. She's got like 12 bridesmaids. My thought is, make up your mind. You don't love them all that much, but you don't have the ability to make a decision?
1: It's a matter of not wanting to hurt people's feelings. And
0: I have 12
1: like
0: bridesmaids.
1: Like,
0: how
1: we
0: about
1: know the
0: four?
1: Rams.
0: How about like a maid of honor and like three other people?
1: 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Otherwise, there's just too many people barking.
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0: 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All right, time now for the payoff on the Instat trivia, and we're going to go to Major League Baseball, where Mets star Francisco Lindor has had his 10th season with 15 or more home runs while primarily playing shortstop. That is second all-time to Cal Ripken. Lindor broke a tie with Derek Jeter, Corey Seager, and blank. That is the question. What is the answer? Alf, the alien opiner, going with Alex Cora. Yikes. Who else do we have? Robin Yount from Analog Al. Rabbit Ranville from Eek in Roseville, Minnesota. Bill Miller from Dat Dude.
1: He's a weapon.
0: Kathy and Madison going with Sir Scratchoff's truck.
2: Nice beaver.
0: Breakdancer Ray Gunn, who is 39 today, from Late Night Drug Wrong. Tester. Sophie Cunningham from JT the Wingman in Tennessee. Who else do we have? Not two-time World Series champion David Eckstein. Or Billy Gubarkowitz from Fat Daddy. Tony Soprano, guest by chance.
3: He's the daddy.
0: Kevin Elster from Mediocre Kabuki. What say you, Lorraine?
4: Ah! Tina Turner.
0: Is it Tina Turner? Is it? No.
4: Darn it.
0: That's unfortunate. No, the correct answer would be Miguel Tejada. Here we go.
5: This is when Big Ben gets grilled.
0: Kubaloo.
6: In a statement on Monday, Odell Beckham Jr. talked about being happy to make the Giants' 53-man roster and said, "I have an opportunity to rewrite some of the last bit of the chapter." Now, Ben, even with a good year for the Giants, does that change OBJ's story?
0: No! And what would a good year be? He's the fourth or fifth receiver on the Giants. He's not a starter unless Malik Nabers is unable to play here. So he's just a guy on the roster. It's like... No, and it doesn't matter what he does. Giant fans love him, and it's a romance story. The guy's number 13 back. I saw that yesterday, so they're all excited about it. It's like, no, he's there, and he'll maybe make a few plays, but he's not a major player for the Giants. Next!
6: Eagles GM Howie Roseman was asked about the likelihood of a reunion with Zach Ertz, who is still a free agent after tearing his ACL last December. Roseman essentially said no, but called him one of the greatest tight ends to play the game.
0: Oh.
6: Would you agree with that statement, Ben?
0: No. I mean, listen, Dallas Goedert's a good player. Zach Ertz was a good player, but he's not like an all-time great. He was a good, solid NFL tight end. Let's not get carried away with hyperbole. Next!
6: In an interview this week, Billy Donovan explained his decision to step down as head coach of the Bulls, saying, "I just felt like with a new front office coming in, that person should have the freedom to choose their coach and build out the organization how they see fit, which was fine." Are you buying that explanation?
0: No! They said, "Hey, Billy, don't let the door hit you where the good Lord spit you. Hey, get out of here with that." So, no, I don't believe it. I don't think you leave those jobs. How did we do?
6: You passed his
0: vision. That is a way. Put it out. I won the game! Hollering James, I won the game!
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3: what?
1: Company is downright annoying. Let's listen to Stu Gotts and Company live. And you tell us where this show lies.
4: So this is going to be whether or not you could be a contender in the ACC this season. ACC football contenders. Okay. Taylor's tears on a Tuesday.
2: So this is specific to the ACC, the conference that nobody cares about.
4: Yep.
2: Okay, good.
4: Most people would say the third or fourth conference. Probably people would lean more fourth conference, but we still have our moments.
2: It would be the fourth conference. No one would. Everyone would lean that way.
4: Big 12 is ahead of us?
2: Dan Beyer. Is the Big 12 ahead of the ACC?
5: Yes.
4: What?
5: Is that Texas Tech money, Taylor?
2: Yeah. Anyway. Your tiers.
4: So I have 8 tiers for the teams in the ACC. The first tier.
2: Wait, hold on a second. Dan Beyer is laughing, and I am too, over the fact, Dan, you're laughing at the same thing I am, right?
5: Yes.
2: The idea that he has 8 tiers with one conference that nobody cares about.
5: I don't know if you can have 8 tiers for all of college football, like, honestly, but we're going to do it just for the ACC.
4: Yeah, and I counted wrong. It's 9 tiers.
2: Oh, 9.
4: The first tier.
2: A bonus tier.
4: The bottom feeders.
2: Ah, the bottom feeders.
4: Loaded category, because, as you know, the ACC has a lot of bottom feeders.
2: Yes.
4: Duke, Boston College, Stanford, Syracuse, and the Wake Forest Demon Deacons.
2: Ah, the Deeks. So they have no chance, is what you're saying.
4: Bottom feeders. just filling out our schedules.
2: I figured that would be the only tier. I got to be honest with you.
4: Yeah.
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2: Lane Kiffin, who, again, I said this earlier, I don't believe a single word that comes out of that man's mouth. If I, you know, passed him on the street and he said hi to me, I would think he's lying.
4: If he told you it was sunny, you'd bring an umbrella just in case?
2: Of course. If he says it's sunny, that means it's pouring outside. And if he says it's pouring outside, it's a beautiful sunny day. That's Lane Kiffin. And when he left Mississippi and decided to go to LSU, he talked about a lot of locker room conversations that he and the players had, and then the players came out afterwards and they were like, hey, I never said that, and that never happened. Why? Because Lane Kiffin, when he tells you it's sunny out, it's pouring rain.
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1: $4 billion. That is the reported valuation of the Los Angeles Angels as they are being sold from Artie Moreno, the current owner, to Stan Kroenke, who also owns the Rams, the Nuggets, the Avalanche, the Rapids, and Arsenal. Press release says the deal would close in the first quarter of 2027 if approved by Major League Baseball. The Phillies picked up their sixth win in a row with a 7-1 victory over the Arizona Diamondbacks, pulling within three games of Atlanta for first place in the NL East. Gavin Williams fanned 13 batters in seven innings of work as the Cleveland Guardians defeated the Blue Jays 6-1, extending their hold on the third AL wildcard to 1.5 games. According to Tom Pelissero, the Vikings are signing linebacker Kyle Van Noy to the roster. Lions placed running back Isaiah Pacheco on injured reserve with a back injury. And Coco Gauff won in straight sets in the first round of the U.S. Open. I'm Chris Perfett.
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0: It is a Bear Jamboree. Welcome in the beginning of another hour of the Ben Maller Show. We are in the air everywhere. Hobnobbers, as we unlock new sporty worlds, coast to coast, border to border, and beyond, on the vast and side-splittingly powerful microphones of FSR emanating live from the mound as we are spewing audio curveballs all night long into the early morning hours. Guaranteed human from the world-famous Fox Sports Radio studios, where legends like Dante in Vegas and Big Bald Bob and all the boys, even Bozo the district attorney, which I know Weed Man, big fan of Bozo the district attorney, and Rob the Goat Man. I think even Rob the ambassador of Bakersfield, who also was unable to make it to the big Maller meet and greet there in Vegas. 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Lead story this hour from Sweet Home Chicago. My guys in Chicago, they're Tree and Yefimi. They got a lot of excitement for it. The Bears got to that NFC championship game, and despite being in position there with the, that wasn't the NFC championship game, but the NFL playoff game at Soldier Field. Cold weather. Y'all told me the Rams are going to freeze in the cold weather, and that didn't quite work out that way between the Bears and the Rams last year in the playoffs, and we'll see what happens. A lot of optimism in the second city that this is going to be a magical year. Oh, I did want to point out, coming up later this hour, we do need some questions for the Queen of Hearts, by the way, with Lorena. So if you want to send questions in, hashtag Queen of Hearts. She's giving the love sign with her hands there.
1: We love.
0: I don't know about that, but we will do that bit later this hour. So hashtag Queen of Hearts. Many of you do not know how to spell that. You might want to use a spell check, and we'll use that coming up later this hour. So back to the point. So our lead this hour from Chicago, where the Bears head coach Ben Johnson was waxing loquacious about quarterback Caleb Williams. He said that Caleb Williams had a goofy side to him last year, but according to Ben Johnson, now he's much more serious. And there's more intent behind everything that he's doing. That's a quote, more intent there.

the compliment. What if I told you that the coach of the Bears was not praising Caleb Williams? It was a public humiliation ritual. What are you talking about? Let me explain. All right, so claiming that Caleb is finally showing up on time, which is one of the things Ben Johnson said, that Caleb Williams is showing up on time, he's preparing, it's like he's ditching the whoopee cushion, and it's all polite code, it's all polite jargon for congratulations on finally Caleb Williams finally acting like a professional instead of an immature, lazy clown who floated through last season and did not take their job seriously. Now, the Bears were pretty sure did not draft Caleb Williams because they liked his fingernail paint. No, they didn't draft him because of that. They drafted him to become the valedictorian of Hallis Hall and not, they're not worried about the punctuality. You shouldn't have to worry about punctuality with anyone, right? And so showing up early, which is what Ben Johnson was bragging about. Oh, he shows up early and staying late and all the cliches we hear all the time. Shows up early, first guy in, last guy out. You know, taking the trash out on trash day, which is basic NFL adulting. It's basic NFL adulting. You don't get extra credit for doing what, as an adult, you're supposed to do. Barely fulfilling the basic job description. And yet, here's Ben Johnson. Oh, yeah, well, last year he didn't do these. Now, I don't remember. Maybe I missed it. You can fill me in. Did Ben Johnson last year call out the punctuality of Caleb Williams while that was going on? Methinks not so much. Methinks not so much. So, there you go. The real test is going to come during the grind of the NFL season. Chicago does not need Caleb Williams to become less goofy. They don't. They need him to become far more accurate. That's a problem. He completed, I believe it was like 58% of his passes or something. It was some very low number last season for the Bears, while Ben Johnson's talking about 70% completion and this, that, and the other thing. That's the big carrot on the stick, the 70% completion. So congratulations, Ben Johnson, on graduating from Goofy University. Your quarterback, Ben Johnson, graduating. Either Caleb Williams graduating from Goofy University or Clown College. And now see if you can just complete the basic throws. The simple throws, the highlight throws are fun, the simple throws, that's what you need. All right, secondly, to Nashville, media scandal in the NFL. So the Tennessee Titans, I'm told that's a football team, not a good one. The Tennessee Titans have decided to decommission a prominent member of the local media in Nashville. So I don't know if you saw this or not, but the Titans have revoked a radio guy who is now like every other radio guy who gets whacked. They end up doing like YouTube shows and podcastings, things like that. But Jared Stillman's been around a long time in Nashville, and he has had his media privileges revoked. He has been excommunicated from the Tennessee Titans, removing all access to team facilities. What did he do? He said mean things. Well, also, he had a testy exchange that took place last week with quarterback Cam Ward over the lack of success that Cam was having on the exhibition season. You might remember this thing made the rounds. We were in Vegas, and I was unable to get a studio, so I couldn't work that night, but this was one of the things we were going to talk about. So Stillman and Ward got into it. Stillman, he had the question flipped around from Cam Ward was asked about his performance, and he flipped the question around to the reporter, assuming, like every other soft reporter in the media, that they wouldn't take the bait. Well, Jared Stillman did not just stand down and give a polite answer. He did not. So when Ward flipped the question back to the reporter, Stillman graded him not well.
when Cam

Ward asked how he played, clearly embarrassing Cam Ward at the podium. Now, Ward countered that Tennessee had made a, quote, huge jump and predicted a different story upcoming for the Tennessee Titans. All right, fine. Well, the Titans, last I saw, they had offered no formal explanation on why that led to a banishment from the media world. And so a lot of questions being asked. What exactly happened here? Was there other rules that were broken that we don't know about? Did he simply irritate the organization? And there's a popular conspiracy theory that this was being fueled by Cam Ward himself. So let's address that part of the story. The question is this. Did Cam Ward have the Tennessee Titans ban the radio guy from covering the team because of the question, which didn't seem all that outrageous of a question to be asked? So the way I look at this, now we don't know for sure whether or not Cam Ward was behind this. Either way, it is extra strength cowardice from the Tennessee Titans. It's just an extra strength dose. And either Cam Ward pushed the panic button or somebody, some underling, some PR hack for the Tennessee Titans decided we need to put childproof locks on the media room. Childproof locks on the media room. Need to do it. Now, Stillman asked Cam Ward, again, for those of you that missed it, how he played. Like, can you tell me how you thought you played? And as we mentioned, Cam Ward flipped the question back on Stillman and said, not well. Oh, the humanity! Now, it's likely that the radio guy was hoping that Cam Ward would say, I'm playing like ass, which is his most famous quote as an NFL quarterback, we ass. So Tennessee, by the way, I would like to point out, if your starting quarterback, your former number one overall pick, your guy, Cam Ward, needs protection from radio guy Jared Stillman, wait until he gets in to the game and goes on a blind date against NFL defensive players. Holy crap on a cracker. Yeah, that's not going to go well. So Tennessee, if my math is right, I think they've won a combined 6 games over the last 2 years. I don't think that's good. Oh, you're such a hater, Maller! I know. So, yeah, 6 wins in 2 years. They play 17 games a year. So 6 wins, and then there's 34 total games. So there's 28 other games you did not win. Does not seem like that's a job well done. But what do I know? I didn't play in the NFL. Yeah, I didn't play in it. So apparently, though, it's good to know that Tennessee, their public enemy number one is a professional gas bag with a microphone. That is the problem. So it's fair to say that they do not want anyone to criticize anything going on. They don't want reporters to go in there. They want sunshine.com, and over to the right, you've got some jock sniffers, and over to the left, you've got the pom-pom wavers. You've got those guys over there. The fanboys, all these generational of people who are raised with the state-funded media, they love that. They do not like anything. They do not like anything negative. They want the complimentary back rubs is what they want. They want the chuckles. You know those chuckles when the athlete says something not funny, it's kind of awkward, and everyone laughs hysterically at anything they say. That's what they want. That's what they want. So it sounds like the Tennessee Titans attempted to, let's put this guy on timeout, right? You know, that's it. And instead, they gave him his own playground. Because the part of the story which they clearly did not factor in here is you don't revoke the credential of someone who's irrelevant. You don't. You revoke the credential of somebody who, instead of being irrelevant, they matter.
and they're messing

with your mojo, and that's why you would remove them. So this is a tremendous win for this guy, and congratulations to the Tennessee Titans. We mentioned they gave him his own playground. Well, not only that, they turned the village loudmouth, if you want to call Stillman that, into Paul Revere. Ban the loudmouth. Oh, no, the loudmouths are coming. The loudmouths are coming. Oh, my God, no! All right, meanwhile, to the social media, faux pas of the week, Dateline Atlanta, where Tommy in Atlanta hangs out. The Atlanta Falcons have not still named a number one starter. Has not happened here. Still neck and neck between Tua Tagovailoa and Michael Penix Jr. Now, meanwhile, Tua made some headlines here. He went on social media on his own Instagram page. Tua Tagovailoa there posted a bunch of photos of him in a Falcon uniform, and he captioned it, "For the A." This is very Russell Wilson-like. Very Russell Wilson-like. So he did that, and then the who goofed, I've got to know for the ages moment here, on his own social media account, apparently commented, "We're so proud of you. You got this," with the heart emoji. He used Tua Tagovailoa, the heart emoji. Now, the comment vanished. The internet collectors made sure to take screenshots, so they saved that. There are things saved for posterity's sake. The question on the Maller scale of embarrassment, one to 10, how embarrassing is Falcons quarterback Tua Tagovailoa's Instagram unforced error? So after a minutes-long deliberation of the available information, we have determined that the Maller scale of embarrassment, 1 to 10, this is a 7, a solid 7, 7 heaven for Tua Tagovailoa. Yes. So here's why. Now, on the surface, you say, well, you know, Tua, it's a harmless social media screw-up and kind of minor. But you dig a little deeper, it gets messy. It gets a little messy. So Tua somehow accidentally became the president, the chairman of the board, and the founding member of the Tua Tagovailoa Atlanta Falcon fan club. I didn't even know this was a thing. So he complimented himself directly from his own verified Instagram account. Again, who goofed, I've got to know. Even Kevin Durant, KD, the king of the burner, was rolling his eyes, having a belly laugh at what Tua did. Imagine, if you will, how sloppy your operation has to be. And I'm going capital S sloppy for this to happen. Right? And yeah, sure, maybe Tua didn't personally post the message. It's possible he didn't. But he still gets to wear the scarlet letter, and the reason he has to eat the hell and take the heat and all that stuff is whoever did it, you hired a bunch of dingleberries, right? And rule number one, again, the rule is image management. When you look at image management, you have to know which social media account you're logged into. Now, this has happened before. I remember Skip Bayless did this. That was embarrassing. And there have been a few other people in prominence that have done this over the years here. But Tua's camp, may I recommend some QC, some Starbucks-level QC, quality control. Anywhere you go at Starbucks, any place, the coffee's about the same. The drinks are about the same. The snacks are about the same. It's quality control. And clearly, the Starbucks quality control not working out so well for Tua Tagovailoa, because it just seems like everything around this guy's more complicated than it needs to be.
And

0: then they deleted it, which in many ways made it worse because the internet is forever. So what are you doing? And the silver lining is this is a great talk radio story. So good job by Tua feeding the content machine here at Fox Sports Radio. And Tua finally found, there's a happy ending because Tua finally found someone guaranteed to cheer for Tua. The man in the mirror himself. It is the Ben Maller Show. If you'd like to be part, 877-99 on Fox. That's 877-996-6369. We do have Too Much or Not Enough coming up later this hour. And get those questions in for the Queen of Hearts with Lorena. That'll be coming up a little bit later this hour. Hashtag Queen of Hearts. Any kind of relationship questions you want to know what to invest in, she's got all the answers there. Man, she's just
1: What's my favorite bag of trash bags? I think that could be a good one.
0: That's a great question. No one's ever asked you that question. Women love being asked about their favorite trash bags, right? And, you know, washing dishes, all that.
1: How do I build a sandwich?
0: Exactly. Perfect way to stay in the kitchen. I'm sure no one ever tells you on social media, stay in the kitchen, make a sandwich.
1: Never.
0: People are nice. They would never say that at all. People aren't a-holes. Unless they are, I don't know. Anyway, it's hashtag, you know, the hashtag Queen of Hearts. And time now for the Maller Riddle of the Day. Here's the Maller Riddle of the Day. UCF football, Central Florida, UCF football went viral this week for selling blank at concession stands in the new college football season beginning here. Had 0 week last week. So UCF football's gone viral this week for selling blank at concession stands during this college football season. That is the Maller Riddle of the Day. The answer, we'll get to it, and we will do it next. However, let's see if we can count what hour it is. It is the A block, but what hour is it? Let's
2: find out. Number three.
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7: Dabo Sweeney, yeah. So he's talking about all of the players who have tried to get in the NFL, came back to college. And just some of the state of where college football is, here's the thing.
8: Rarely am I at a loss for words, but Chapel, I'm at kind of a loss of words. I would just say it's kind of embarrassing. I mean, honestly, it's just embarrassing that's where we are. I don't blame the kids and people trying to take advantage of the system. I just think it's embarrassing where we are with college football. And we've been there for a while. We just kind of, no pun intended, we just stay in our lane, you know, here at Clemson.
5: Yuck, yuck, yuck. Yuck, yuck, yuck. We stay in our lane. I'm talking about Lane Kiffin. Yuck, yuck, yuck. He said it's funny.
7: No pun intended.
5: No pun intended, yes. Dabo Sweeney, hello, is this on? Dabo Sweeney needs to retire. Step down, step aside. Coaches who won't adapt to what college football is now need to retire and bow out. 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That's what's embarrassing. 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

0: 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We roll on. Thank you for listening. We've crossed the Rubicon, past the halfway point on our red-eye flight. And if you would like to be part, 877-99 on Fox. Some hot bear talk with parsing the words of Ben Johnson talking about Caleb Williams. Cam Ward, did he have a Titans radio guy banned from covering the team? Because he asked a tough question. Oh, my God, no. And also Tua Tagovailoa. What a tremendous post on social media from his own account. We're so proud of you. You got this with the heart emoji. 877-99 on Fox. On X, at Ben Maller. I do need a game show contestant for Too Much or Not Enough, so if you want to play, if I don't get one, we'll just move on. We'll just take these calls. But if you want to, we'll clear a line out, and you can call up 877-99 on Fox.
1: You know you want to play.
0: It's the easiest game we have, Too Much or Not Enough. All the answers are either Too Much or Not Enough. It's true or false. Pretty simple. And Lorena is here. She's got the Queen of Hearts coming up. Hashtag Queen of Hearts.
2: Ooh, that's me.
0: Love advice with Lorena. So send your messages in. And Koopaloop at a Bronco fan. That's a Bronco fan. Your comments can and will be used against you in the court of sports radio. Here's the Maller Riddle of the Day. The Maller Riddle of the Day. Here it is. UCF football went viral this week for selling blank at concession stands. That is the question. What is the answer? Let's see. Does anyone know the answer? Andy in Lionel Lakes, Minnesota says, selling Doc Mike's lemonade. Well, you can get that. You don't need to buy that. That's
3: wrong.
0: That's free. Just go to any of the urinals there. They get the urinal cake, a little piece of cake there, and you get some of the beverage. A late-night drug tester says selling broken bobbleheads. It's wrong. It is just wrong. What else do we have? Just Josh in Cincinnati says they went viral for selling hope. No. Alf, the alien opiner, says false teeth. Weed man's false teeth. He says is the answer. All right, what else do we have? Let's see. Page down. Can't read that. Skip that over there. Page down. Donkey sausage was the answer from Donkey Sausage, who's excited about donkey sausage garlic aioli. So very excited about that.
2: I like the sausage.
0: JT the Wingman says, Ben Maller Show P1 rings. Oh, you have to check with Mr. Irrigation for that. Timmy from Busco, Indiana says they went viral for selling frozen cocktails. That's what he said. $3 million life insurance policies from Analog Al. Courtesy Flusher said marijuana is the answer. What else do we have? They went viral for selling... for selling beer. Attilio in Florida said the gabagool. They went viral for selling the gabagool. What else do we have? Mike the Leprechaun says selling chocolate-covered cockroaches is the correct answer. Can't read that. All right. Here we go. Let's go to Big Daddy real quick, then we'll get to the game. Hello, Big Daddy, who's hanging out in Memphis. He's on aisle.
4: All my fans and all my constituents.

0: conference, baby. Yes, it is. Hey, I overheard the other day you said something about a meet and greet in Nashville. Possibility.
1: Well, we've been talking about some of the places we haven't been yet, and Nashville came up as one of the cities that we should go to. Would you make the trip over? Would you make the drive, Big Daddy?
0: Yes, I will. That's a 2-hour drive. Yes, I will.
1: Are you sure about that? Because guys say they'll make the drive, and then you know they don't show.
0: Well, now I just need to know the day that you're going to do it, because, you know, I get every other Saturday off. I know y'all do them on Saturdays. Like, I got this Saturday off.
1: Yeah.
0: You know, I usually get off. But I get my nephew. He's the driver. You know, he know all about these roads. You know, he drives a truck.
1: Look at that. You got a driver. You're a baller,
2: wow,
1: man. You got a driver. Let's check with Lorena. Yeah. What's the date, Lorena? Do we have a date?
2: No, not yet. But we'll make sure that it's not a Saturday. That's not a Saturday that doesn't work with your Saturdays.
1: Yeah, we'll check with you. We'll consult with you.
0: Do this here. I'm off tomorrow and go like that.
2: That's exactly what I'm saying. Not the Saturday that you can't do Saturday. So we're going to choose the right Saturday.
1: All right. So Lorena, make sure to look at your calendar and we'll let you know. And one thing about these things, Big Daddy, we don't like to promote them. We don't like to promote them. We don't let people know months in advance when the date is. So, all right. Yeah.
2: Is Nashville in the winter a good idea?
1: Yeah, it's all right. I mean, it's south. They get snow every once in a while, but it's fine.
2: Okay, I need to know what time of year to look for, because I got to start Saturday hopping.
1: The Titans have played some games in some nasty cold weather. They got ice. A lot of ice is a problem.
2: I love ice.
1: And your drink, you like ice. Yeah. Driving around, not so much. Yeah. Well, I got to meet you, Big Daddy. You got to come out. Yeah, you're going to show up as a bug.
0: Right. Yeah, I'm going to come out there, man, and try to enjoy myself and do all that. You see Romo got up on those charges. I don't understand how y'all sit up there and have all this money and be wanting to drink and to drive. You get a driver. What's going on? 6 months with no license. That's what they gave you.
1: Yeah, people think that I'm a little drunk. I'm not that drunk. He was, like, really, really drunk. He was, like, super drunk.
0: Yeah.
1: He wasn't just barely over the limit. He was zoomed past the limit.
0: Yeah. So. And how this guy over there, you said, was doing the Coca-Cola, you know, on the street, they call it booger sugar. How did they not know he was doing that before they got it?
1: They did. They thought he had cured his addiction to the Colombian Bam Bam, but he had not. And I should use booger sugar more, right? I don't use that term. I should use booger sugar. That's a good term, Big Daddy. I'm going to steal that from you, booger sugar, okay? I'm going to do that. All right, buddy. All right. Get back to work. Come on. Chop, chop.
0: Yes, sir.
1: All right. There he goes. The great Big Daddy. Going to have a driver. Going to deputize one of his relatives to drive him over to Nashville when we do the meet and greet.
2: That's some dedication.
1: Well, we're guaranteed at least two people, because I know JT the wingman will not miss that. And I'm pretty sure that Big Daddy, probably Tommy from Atlanta, would go to that one. I think I can put Tommy in there.
2: We have a listener with a venue they think of, right? They already said that?
1: Well, somebody had said, gentleman that...
2: On Instagram, wasn't it?
1: Yes, that there's this place that would host us.
2: Mm.
1: Which is always the hardest part, right? Finding a place that will put up with our people. So.
2: The greatest people.
1: Yeah, salt of the earth. Salt of the earth. Oh, you know what's also salt of the earth? This would be salt
3: of
1: the earth.
3: It's another Ben Maller game.
4: We've endured too many of these.
3: Is it too much or not enough?
5: Enough already.
1: And away we go. I got to pay off the Maller riddle of the day, by the way, before we get into that. Right?
2: Oh, yeah.
1: Who goofed? I've got
2: to. You did. You jumped over to Daddy.
1: I did. The answer, by the way, was, you know what it was, Lorena? No.
2: I was going to guess used tissues. They were selling used tissues.
1: They were selling pretzel swords at the concession stand. Pretzel swords. It's an oversized soft pretzel. Yep, believe it or not, shaped like a sword. Because they're called the Knights, Lorena. So they're really leaning
2: how
1: in.
2: How big is it?
1: Something I could say, but I will not say that because I want to keep my job for another day, Lorena. You're not going to trap me as a woman. That's not going to... All right, let's welcome in our contestant. We have Brian in Minneapolis. Hello, Brian. Welcome.
6: Hi, how are you guys doing?
1: Look at this guy, Brian. What a stud. You ready to play the game? Yes?
6: I am, yes.
1: All right. Well, good luck to you, Brian. What are you

0: do there in Minneapolis?
1: I do demolition.
0: The Demo Man, Brian the Demo
1: the
0: Man.
1: The Demo Man.
0: Aaron,
1: Demo God.
0: That's yep. Right. The Demo God. What kind of God are you? The Demo God. All right, here we go, Demo God. Question number one. All the answers are either too much or not enough. The Chicago Cubs, the Cubbies, have hit 50 home runs in the, or they did hit 50 home runs in the month of August, which is now over. It's September. Is that too much or not enough?
1: I'm going to say not enough.
0: Okay, let's find out. That is correct. The Cubbies, the wind blowing out at Wrigley, they hit 62 home runs in August. The next closest team was the Cincinnati Reds with 42. My computer-like brain tells me that's plus 20 for the Cubs. Question number two. There have been six different players to hit three home runs in a single game this season. Is that too much or not enough?
1: Too much.
0: Nice. Look at that. The Demo God. Unbelievable. Yeah. You are correct. Too much. There have only been four. And that includes guys like Cal Raleigh, PCA, Bregman, Baez. That's it. All right, Demo.
1: We know none of the Twins will be doing that, so.
0: No, maybe in batting practice, but that's about it.
1: Right.
0: Not
1: right.
0: In the real game yet.
1: About it.
0: All right, question number three. Here we go. Mad Max Scherzer of the Toronto Blue Jays now has 100 career games with 10-plus strikeouts. Is that too much or not enough, Brian, the Demo Guy?
1: Not enough.
0: He says not enough. He's trying to wrap up the win. Let's find out.
2: Because hey! I've got a golden ticket. I've got a golden ticket.
0: Well, the answer is not enough. Right. He has 115 games with 10-plus strikeouts. That's the most by an active pitcher. Chris Sale is next with 95. So we move on now. Bonus time. Are you ready, Demo God, for bonus time?
1: I am.
0: This man seems to know his sports trivia. Question four. You've already won the game. You can get an extra golden ticket if you get these last two questions right. There are only three teams in the National Football League this season with an average age under 26 years old. Is that too much or not enough?
1: I'm going to say it not too much.
0: Which is your final answer?
1: That's my final answer.
0: Well, what is it? Your final too much?
3: You definitely said not too much.
1: Too much.
0: Too much. All right. The answer, that is correct. The Dolphins are the only team with an average age under 26. So you've got four questions right. And now we head on to question five. Are you prepared for question number five?
1: As prepared as I'll ever be.
0: This is to run the board. We'll call the game next week. Too much or not enough. The Demo God's too much or not enough if you get this right. Here we go. Question five. There were only six teams to average 250 passing yards or more in the NFL last season. Is that too much or not enough?
1: Not enough.
0: Sure about that?
1: I'm pretty confident.
0: Okay, Demo Guy, you've already won the game anyway. Let's find out. Is he sweep the board? No, the answer was too much. Only four teams averaged 250 or more passing yards. That'd be the Patriots, who won the AFC, the Rams, who almost won the NFC, Lions, and Cowboys. Well, you didn't run the board, but you did win the game, so congratulations, Demo God. Good job by you. You know your stuff. Thank you for participating. We appreciate that.
1: Thanks. You guys have a great night.
0: All right, you too. Take care. There he goes, Brian in Minneapolis, off to blow things up. He gets paid. Hashtag Queen of Hearts with Lorena. It's next.
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6: 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Looking, fires toward the end zone. That ball is going to be caught for the touchdown.
4: you love.

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6: USC beat San Jose State 42-26. Now, they said 51,000 were there at the Coliseum. Boy, it looked empty. Now, granted, it's over, 94,000? But they said that part of the reason why that they didn't have a big crowd was it was too hot. 94 degrees. Okay. 3 in the afternoon. 12 locally, by the way. Season opener in 2009 against San Jose State. The temperature was 90 degrees at kickoff. 12:30 Eastern. Or local. Attended by 84,000 there. So they somehow brought out 30,000 more with the temperature 4 degrees cooler. You know, this might be a crowd, you know, Los Angeles saying, we need to see a little bit more. You know, you should rough up San Jose State. But their freshman class is ideal. Great. And this feels like one of those, okay, you need a special season from Lincoln Riley with this team. But 51,000 against San Jose State. They didn't even cover, did they, Dylan?
7: They did not. They were 38.5, 39.5 point favorites.
6: Well, didn't it start out like 28-0? And then you're going, okay. And then I think they started putting in second team, third teams. And then 42-26. 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

0: yard. 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
1: My finger slipped.
2: Exciting and new.
1: Great song.
2: Queen of Hearts.

0: You heard the man. Love can find anyone, even in a little hole-in-the-wall bar in Vegas. What a great time.
1: Yeah, we had a lot of fun there. Thanks to everyone that showed up. And I hope you enjoyed yourself. We had fun, so that's it. Are you ready, Lorraine? Any opening thought here? You just want to go right to the questions? Whatever you want.
0: Oh, yeah, let's just get into it.
1: All right, we'll get into it. What a great question this is. Ferg Dog says, why are there not more female furries? When we all take our costumes off, it's always a total sausage fest. That's from Ferg Dog. So why are the women...
0: Interesting.
1: Why are the ladies not into it? It's a great question. Come on, women. Don't you want to dress up?
0: It's probably because men really want to be pet.
1: Men want to be pet and women... What?
0: Yeah, men want to be pet, so they're dressing up as furries, you know? They want to be cuddled.
1: Hmm. Women don't.
0: Girls get cuddled all the time. They're fine. They don't need that.
1: Oh, they get whatever.
0: You know what I'm saying?
1: Any cuddles they want.
0: Yeah, so men put on a big furry, and then they're able to go cuddle and be little dogs and foxes.
1: Interesting. All right. What do we have next year? It's the...
0: There's some pretty cool costumes. Have you seen those?
1: Well, yeah. I was in Pittsburgh and years ago, and they had... That's where the head of the furry movement is. You know, and they have the furry convention. I don't know if they still do, but they did the weekend we were there. And it was very odd because I didn't know what that was at the time. This is a long time ago. And I saw a bunch of people walking around that looked like they were like Disney characters all dressed up. And I was like, what the F is going on? Bunch of freaks in Pittsburgh. And then it turned out there was a convention going on. JT the Wingman. How great is this guy? What a personality. Life of the party, JT the Wingman.
0: Wonderful guy.
1: Great person. A real mensch.

0: JT says, I am hoping to introduce cosplay into my relationship. What is a better idea, Lorena? Cops and robbers or old McDonald and farm animals? Wow.
1: I'm more of a cops and robbers type. But, you know, you could have fun with, like, the milkmaid on the farm. Think about it like that. You know what I'm saying? Yeah.
0: Okay. Kathy in Madison. What a fox this Kathy is. She's the Hey Mona woman. She's famous on our show.
1: Yeah, she is. What up, Kathy?
0: Hey Mona. That's her breakout moment on the show. Little doll there. Every guy in Madison's trying to get their hands on this woman, Kathy. What a babe. And she says, list 5 ways anybody can look attractive, Lorena. 5 ways. What do you think?
1: Inner confidence.
0: Okay.
1: Some new shoes.
0: Maybe a shower.
1: A shower would be nice. A nice hairbrush, you know. always get the crusties out of your eyes.
0: Yeah.
1: Always get the crusties out.
0: Try.
1: Put a little effort.
0: Yeah.
1: But it's all about confidence, all about how you hold yourself. Like, I've seen some people, I'm like, I don't know if you're necessarily clean, but you know, you looking good.
0: All right. Shane in Des Moines writes in, he says, hey, Lorena, why don't you host a weekend podcast like Maller? Expand the Queen of Hearts brand segment into a 30-minute weekend pod.
1: Yeah, I've done podcasts and things. I'm just a lazy bum on the weekends, you know. Yeah. So am I,
0: and I still have to do 3 podcasts.
1: So
0: the bane of my existence. You don't want to do. I know people at iHeart. I can set you up if you want to do a podcast.
1: Oh, I'm sure. No, I, you know, and maybe one day
0: they'll pay you like $2 an hour if you want. You know, you'd be good on that.
1: Good money.
0: No.
1: I was looking for an extra job. Yeah, who knows? All right.
0: Shane also says my older brother's birthday. Today's 50, but been divorced twice. Any advice for the old man there?
1: I like those fun, you know, where you have people sing at their door. Like, you sound like a singing gram. Or you could get one of those...
0: Like a barbershop quartet type thing?
1: Yeah, or, you know, you could ask Ben for one of those birthday shout-outs or...
0: Oh, yeah, Cameo.
1: On Cameo. Nothing, I think that would be a great gift.
0: Nothing better than a Cameo, yes. Mike the Leprechaun writes in, says, you discover a dark secret about your partner. How would you bring it up in conversation?
1: I don't think you need to bring it up. Let it stay in the dark. Was it bugging you beforehand?
0: Yeah. Well, once you know, you know. Alf, the alien opiner, says, what's your favorite type of pickle?
1: Anyone that I can eat.
0: How many types of pickles can you name?
1: Oh, my gosh. There's Vlasic. There's dill and sweet. There's chopped. And there's relish. And there's pickled chips. There's pickled spears. There's
0: some brands.
1: Brillos.
0: Rob in the 321 who found our show and seems like he enjoys the show, he says if your overall dating life had a permanent theme song playing in the background, what would it be, Lorena?
1: Dust yourself off and try again. You could dust it off and try again. Something like that, maybe. I don't know.
0: Yeah. And Mark the Walker said...
1: Another one bites the dust.
0: Well, that could be your song, your theme song for Mark the Walker right there. Another one bites the dust. And the segment bit the dust. It's now done.
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4: So I saw this headline. Oh, boy. I want to remind everybody, I do think the Cowboys will be better this year. They were 7-9-1 last year and awful against playoff teams. So the headline this morning, Cowboys are true Super Bowl contenders. Okay. Coaching matters. Just in the NFC, do you think Brian Schottenheimer is going to outduel John Harbaugh, Sean McVay, Mike McDonald in Seattle? Do you Kyle Shanahan in San Francisco, Ben Johnson, Dan Campbell? Let's say he does. Then he goes to the AFC and has to outduel Sean Payton or Andy Reid or D'Amico Ryans or Jim Harbaugh or Mike Vrabel. I'm not anti-Brian Schottenheimer. He was surprising last year. But here are the coaches that Brian and the Cowboys beat. Aaron Glenn, a defensive coach, and the Jets didn't have an interception. Brian Daboll got fired. Dan Quinn's about to. He's the number one coach on the hot seat. Pete Carroll, whose last year in Vegas was an abject disaster. Andy Reid's worst Chiefs team in week 13. They were all beat up. And Nick Sirianni, who you know it and I know it and we all know it. We're kind of like, all right, whatever. Dallas went 1-5-1 against playoff teams. Some of the losses were ugly. I like the Cowboys. But don't convince yourself that average meal you ate at the restaurant was great because it's better than what you cook at home. Like, I think the Cowboys are interesting. Let's be careful here about the...
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0: Ladies and gentlemen, this is The Odd Couple with Rob Parker and Kelvin Washington.
5: Artie Moreno. What? Dun, dun, dun. Who is selling the Los Angeles Angels to Stan Kroenke, right? It's easy. I get it. They haven't had a winning season since 2015. A lot of bad stuff has happened. I get it.
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5: 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He went out. He got Ohtani. He won the Ohtani sweepstakes with the Angels. He had Mike Trout. Artie Moreno, he tried.
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0: We are F1. And here's what you need to know.
14: Former Cowboys quarterback and broadcaster Tony Romo pled no contest to OWI charges in Wisconsin and had his driving privileges revoked for 6 months. Romo said he is seeking help after relying on pain meds and alcohol to deal with pain from back injuries he suffered during his football career. The Guardians extended their hold on the AL wild card to 1.5 games with a 6-1 victory over the Blue Jays. Mariners attempted to keep pace with a 9-6 victory over the Red Sox. The Dodgers got crushed by the Cardinals 13-8. Rams head coach Sean McVay told the media on Tuesday that he's unsure.

0: Sure whether Aaron Donald will play week one against the 49ers in Australia. Reports indicate Vikings are signing veteran linebacker Kyle Van Noy to the roster. And U.S. men's soccer star Phalarin Balogun is reportedly walking away from a $54 million transfer deal that would have seen him move to the English club Everton. I'm Chris Perfett.
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6: 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Romo, welcome in the beginning of yet another hour of the Ben Maller Show. 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Our lead this hour from the police blotter, follow-up mixed with media musings. So Tony Romo, he's back. Well, not back at his job, but he's back in the headlines. If you didn't pay attention, perhaps not, you missed it. Tony Romo broke his cone of silence on his July booze cruise around Wisconsin there, which prompted CBS to say, you're on timeout, Tony. They put him on indefinite leave. You probably knew that. Well, Romo has now pleaded no contest to a civil OWI, which we used to call DUI. They'd like to do things differently in Wisconsin, so they call it OWI, operating while intoxicated. He accepted full responsibility, said, quote, I own this completely. Now, Romo had a story, because you can't just say, hey, here's four words, I own this completely, and that's it. No, no, no. You got to give the long version. The kind of version where somebody sends you a text and it's that long, you're like, I'm not reading that, but you know, congratulations, or I'm sorry to hear that. You know, either one of those options. That's it. So Romo claimed that the reason he became a raging alcoholic in Wisconsin was because of chronic pain. Get that little violin music going here. Yep, chronic pain for being a gladiator with the Dallas Cowboys. Multiple back surgeries. He was like Humpty Dumpty doing the Humpty dance there. And he was on all kinds of pain medication, painkillers. And he was so dependent on the pain medication

No comment. As I learned watching Scooby-Doo years ago, what, whoa, no comment on a return. They pointed instead to the original announcement they made about Tony Romo. Now, we do know that J.J. Watt is going to replace Romo, at least at the start of the NFL season, with Jim Nance. Hello, friends. So CBS could still say bye-bye to Tony Romo and get rid of his contract. And my media boys are telling me, my people in the media, people that know more than I do, they're trying to get rid of him. They're sending it to their legal team, trying to figure out, all right, so we get rid of Romo. Do we have to pay him? How much do we have to pay him? You know, what's the PR situation on this? The whole thing. Now, we do know the contract that Romo has pays him $18 million a year. Every year. No matter how many times Romo shows up unprepared, $18 million a year annual. Now, there were some people that were of prominence who said, well, the theory, people have been questioning Romo's work on CBS over the last couple of years, and so there's a theory the reason that he's been questioned is because he was showing up hammered on CBS. Now, I have no way. I don't think they do a blood alcohol test, so I don't know if he was drunk on the broadcast. He certainly wouldn't be the first. When I was younger, there was a guy named Howard Cosell who may have imbibed a little bit from time to time. So it has happened. And there have been, Pat Summerall had a bit of a reputation for that. Anyway, it's all a good jumping off point. Let us discuss the question. How do you interpret Tony Romo's statement on social media and then the rebuttal from CBS refusing to comment on what Romo had to say about returning to the broadcast booth? So I've got Tiny Dancer, Bucky's, and if that was not enough, we'll toss in Forrest Gump. And we'll mix all of these things together, and we are going to have a smorgasbord of delicious baba ganoush. We're going to have some gabagool. Got to have the gabagool. We'll have some jambalaya and some matzo ball soup. We're going to have all of that and also a pastrami sandwich. That's a lot of food. I hope you're hungry. Now, to kick off here. Everyone seems to be reading Tony Romo's statement on social media like it was some heartwarming chicken soup for the soul type submission. The way I read what Romo said is, Your Honor, this is Exhibit A, Your Honor. We'd like to present to the jury Exhibit A. Okay, let's see Exhibit A. Okay, thank you for that. Yes, Tony checked every square on that corporate crisis bingo card. He checked family, God, health, accountability, treatment. He had all the popular notes, all of them. And then came the total needle scratch. The needle scratch in what Romo said, my return to CBS. That was the Mona Lisa. That's what that entire statement was all about. Hold the line! Hold the line! That is the whole enchilada. A giant enchilada. He's planting his flag, Tony Romo. He screwed up, he said. Listen, I screwed up! I own this! I got help. Here's why I did it. Because I broke my body for you as a Dallas Cowboy. I broke my body for you, is essentially what he said. And I'm ready now to fulfill my contract. Gosh darn it. I'm going to fulfill my $18 million a year contract at CBS. Now, meanwhile, and I've known some of these people over here, these corporate types, the CBS folks offered a no comment as a response. Now, I did turn to the time-tested Mallor Rosetta Stone on corporate weasel terminology. So let me translate using the Mallor Rosetta Stone on the corporate weasel translation. And that means, hey, Tony, that's adorable, Tony. Make sure to have your lawyers call our lawyers, okay? Okay, sure. No.

problem. Say hi to Jim. Hi, Jim. Okay, good. All right. So you can smell the billable hours from three counties away. You can't. And this was not written for the Instagram hug factory. You know how it's really popular still to play the victim on social media? A bunch of people, oh, man, you're such a good victim. People love victims in the times we're in today. And so Romo was leaning into that. Sure, it was not, though, for the Instagram victimhood. Instead, it was written for executives and contract attorneys. That's what that was written for. And Tony is not just asking for forgiveness. He's not a tiny dancer. He's working as a Gandhi dancer. And that's an old term, but they were laying the train tracks in America years and years ago. They called them Gandhi dancers because they were out there in the heat and the cold and they were laying the train tracks. And we're still benefiting from that, those few people that take trains all the time. But so, Tony, just imagine in that cartoon bubble in your head, Tony Romo is frantically laying railroad tracks. And as a Gandhi dancer, not a tiny dancer, as a Gandhi dancer, he's laying the tracks down right to the courthouse before CBS can throw him off the train. Choo-choo! Yeah, so that is going to go to court. Certainly sounds, based on CBS's response, they ain't bringing Romo back, and he likely knows from his peeps at CBS they're not bringing him back, so he's like, okay, I am going to make them look like such schmucks. I just laid out this sob story about breaking my body for the Dallas Cowboys, America's team, and I was on drugs, and I got off the drugs, and I was on booze, and you don't want to bring me back. I'm Tony Romo. That whole thing. All right, furthermore, speaking of the Cowboys, we got to go to Dallas. Several of you pointed this out and said, you got to talk about this. This is crazy. I said, okay, fine, whatever. I'm easy that way. So the playmaker, Michael Irvin, star years ago of the Best Damn Sports Show period with Tom Looney as the voiceover guy and Tony Bruno and all the other characters back there, Tom Arnold. So anyway, Michael Irvin says that the Cowboys, who have not been good, unless you're over the age of like 36, 37, you might have some memory of the Cowboys being good. Anyway, Michael Irvin says the Cowboys have 10 more years to prove they deserve the America's Team label. 10 years! Irvin pushing back on criticism in a recent appearance on FS1. Critics obsessing over the fact that the Cowboys have gone now 30 years without winning a championship or even getting to the championship game in the NFC. 30 years, and why would you obsess about that? But he admitted that the drought is obviously not good. The criticism has some credence, you think? Because the Cowboys, 1996, as the years keep going by. Now, the money quote, give me the money quote. I'll give you the money quote. The money quote from Michael Irvin. We cannot remain America's team, Irvin said, if a whole generation of Americans never see us in a championship game. Close quote. Irvin says another decade would make it 40 years and potentially turn Dallas into lovable losers. So says Michael Irvin. Now, since the Cowboys last won the Super Bowl, we've had New England win 6 championships. I believe you go down, Denver and Kansas City have won 3 each. You've had teams like Tampa Bay win the Super Bowl. Seattle's won the Super Bowl a couple times. The Rams have had some good teams. Anyway, the question is this. Here's how we're going to box this up. Michael Irvin giving Jerry Jones Cowboys 10 more seasons. 10 more seasons. Another decade. Another decade to win and keep that label as America's team. How does that sound to you? All right, so Michael Irvin, what this is known as, it's a kicking contest. He's kicking the can down the road. Until it's collecting, the can's going to be collecting Social Security. We keep going like this.

10 more years. So I did the math on this. 10 years from now, Jerry Jones will be 93 years old, assuming the Grim Reaper gets stuck in traffic on the Dallas North Tollway, and then all of a sudden Jerry will be able to make it to 93. Of course, his face is only in its 20s, so Jerry's in good shape when it comes to his face. So anyway, by the way, tell me you don't know what a generation is without telling me you don't know what a generation is. A generation is 20 to 25 years. Playmaker. So it's already been past a generation. We've already crossed the Rubicon. We've built a Buc-ee's, and they've started selling commemorative T-shirts. And people are watching the Cowboy highlights on these things called DVDs, and they're like, oh, I don't know what that is. They're CDs, and they got the VHS tapes. Crazy. All that stuff. And so Dallas is the greatest weird science experiment, the Dallas football team, in the industrial complex of sports. They had last drank the nectar of the gods out of the Lombardi, which is very hard to drink out of because it's a solid thing, not like the Stanley Cup. So just get the point. So they have not tasted that success in so long. Bill Clinton was chasing around Monica Lewinsky in the White House the last time the Cowboys. She was a little intern chasing her around the White House, the Oval Office, and all that. At the time. And yet, every time Jerry Jones farts, all right, every time he farts, it becomes breaking news. Was it a wet fart? Was it a silent assassin? What kind of fart was it? We'll have the video coming up. Jerry Jones. Oh, man, that was a stinky one. Oh, man. Yeah. So, they dominate TV ratings, the Cowboys. Everyone fights to get Cowboy games on. The reason that the Fox TV contract is so valuable, they get the most Cowboy games. And that's it. And they dominate absolutely nothing in January because that's when the playoffs are. So the Cowboys are basically the Kardashians of the NFL. They're famous now for being famous. The Cowboys are famous for being famous, endlessly covered, obscenely profitable, and the highest valued team and all that stuff. And nobody can remember the last time they actually won anything of note. All right. Lastly, I got to go to this Arizona story. I know you might not care about it. I care about it. I think it's a good story. So I wanted to share the latest developments. The AWOL All-Star who returned to the team this week, Ketel Marte, is now involved in Hatgate. Now, we mentioned this in a previous episode of the show that, well, Marte had been asked about the fans, and he had a message for the fans. He gave no answer. He gave no answer. And then he wore this hat about burning bridges. So the Diamondback troublemaker said he did not understand the hat that he wore, Sam I Am. And he said, yeah, I didn't know what that meant. The hat said, may the bridges I burn light the way. So, okay. Marte's explanation, I didn't know what it was. I didn't know I had that hat on. I just put it on, close quote. Well, wait, there's more, because this is outrageous here. This is all-time coach bullcrap, bull pucky. Torey Lovello, the manager of the Arizona Diamondbacks, for now, took that quote, I didn't know what it was, I didn't know I had that hat on, I just put it on. Again, the quote was, may the bridges I burn light the way. Torey Lovello somehow spun the hat into an accountability play. He said, quote, if you chop those words up, maybe he, meaning Ketel Marte, he's taking some accountability. He feels like he had done some things or has done some things. All right, so the question. Ketel Marte saying he didn't know what the burning bridges hat meant, while the Diamondbacks manager said it was about accountability.

0: ability. So how interesting is this to you? Well, it's obviously interesting enough for me to bring up. It's wacky tobacky is what it is, the whole thing. Like, Ketel Marte has discovered the ultimate defense. He has weaponized ignorance, which often works for politicians. Now, it doesn't work for the law. Obviously, it's not a legal matter, but if you get pulled over and the cop says, hey, how fast were you driving? And you say, well, I don't know how fast I was driving. Okay, do you know what the speed limit is? Well, I don't really know what the speed limit is. Well, doesn't matter. You're getting a ticket, right? So this is weaponized ignorance, which somehow appears to be working. First, he disappears from the Diamondbacks when they're playing at Fenway. He gets spotted at a casino in Arizona while the team is playing. Then is asked if he has a message to the fans. The easiest question, softball question, fails to answer that question. And then shows up after the game wearing the most perfectly timed Burning Bridges hat in the history of Burning Bridges hats. And suddenly, Ketel Marte is the most confused man in all of baseball. I didn't know what that meant. I had no idea. How convenient. And so, Ketel Marte, this Diamondback All-Star guy, is hiding inside a cloud of stupidity that is so thick. How thick is it? All right, thanks for yelling. It is so thick that the airport radar cannot detect it. Any accountability. You know, it's just wild. And meanwhile, he's like the Forrest Gump, Ketel Marte, of controversy. He really is. Stuff just keeps happening to him. It's just always around him. And Torey Lovello performing Olympic level mental gymnastics, serving up a word salad for the ages, trying to convince us that a hat that Ketel Marte supposedly didn't understand was actually a profound statement about personal growth, accountability. Hey, Skipper, he said he didn't know what the hat was. I don't care. He's accountable. But he said he didn't understand. He used the second language defense. It doesn't matter. I know what he meant. Pick a lane and stay in your lane, as the great Professor LeVar Ball taught me years ago. So either Ketel Marte knew what the hat meant and wore it intentionally, or Torey Lovello is interpreting hieroglyphics that do not exist. Right? These don't exist. And when every scandal requires yet another excuse, here's what I actually meant. Right. There's only one common denominator in this story, and that's Ketel Marte. Now, the Diamondbacks are certainly propping him up and allowing this, but ultimately it's on Ketel Marte, the all-star. It is the Ben Maller Show. If you would like to be part, you can join us right now. Say hello at 877-99 on Fox. That's 877-996-6369. Also on X, at Ben Maller. That's at Ben Mal. If you want to be part, we've got the Pajama Power. We'll get to that. What does Pajama Power mean? We'll go there, and we will do it next. However, it is time now for some live music to be serenaded. It's the block party. It's an A block. Let's see, what hour is it? Let's see if we can find out
1: here. Number four.
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14: These guys are sick, man.
15: With the whole Jet story with Mike Tomlin, Jason Lockenfora telling us that, hey, there's a lot of people in the NFL talking about this. I know Park Avenue would is definitely up on Mike Tomlin becoming the Jets head coach, because after seeing the way that the leagues have gone the last years, they know the top teams need to be relevant, the teams in the biggest markets. We went through all the different teams in New York and L.A. the last 5 years, the huge changes that have come to everybody, and the last one that was kind of sitting out there has been the Jets, right? Everybody else has gotten the new coaches, the players have gotten funneled to them, whether it's Luka, whether it is John Harbaugh, whatever it is. You have seen all the teams in New York and L.A. all get funneled towards being good. The Knicks winning the title. Jalen Brunson going, wait a minute, there was collusion. There was tampering. Okay, we've seen it all happen. The Jets were the only team. Hey, we stink no matter what we can do. Now maybe the league is, okay, we're going to help Woody Johnson because a team that plays in New York can no longer be bad. We can't just say, well, we got great teams in Green Bay. We got great teams. No, it doesn't matter anymore. You got to get those teams in the big markets good. And really, you know, yes, it's technically Anaheim, but it's

0: still Los Angeles. Now here come the Angels, who are hopefully going to be bought into some sort of relevancy, that where money is going to be spent smartly and not badly like Artie Moreno spent it. Maybe suddenly now, hey, the Angels are going to be really good. So now we're really taking care of those teams, the big market teams in New York and L.A. We're even getting out. We're getting the second teams in each of these markets to make sure they're good.
1: They get raised up.
0: I'm telling you, I'm not saying I know anything that each league is in cahoots.
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2: 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Covino and Rich. The Odd Couple with Rob Parker and Kelvin Washington. The Jason Smith Show with Mike Harmon. And The Ben Maller Show. 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

0: 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Password, also Pajama Power on X at Ben Maller. 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You can say hi to Lorena, FSR Tech Queen.
1: Hi.
0: Don't talk to me. And Koopa Loop there at a Bronco Fan. That's a Bronco Fan. Your comments can and will be used against you in the court of sports radio. So please do not mess around. It will come back to bite you. It'll come back to bite you. And we don't want that. We don't want any biting to take place there unless you're interested in that. Sorry, Puka.
2: This is my nightmare.
0: Puka Nacua. Sorry about that. Yes. All right. Let's see here. Let's go right to the phones. Let's say hello to Eeny, Meeny, Miny, Mo. How about Strip Club John? There's a blast from the past. Hello, Strip Club John.
3: Hey, busy working my butt off right here. You know what I mean? No. Dealing with drunks and naked women, you know, it's a tough job, but somebody's going to do it.
0: Yeah, well, you know, I do deal with drunks. Not a lot of naked women I have to deal with, so, but you have that, so there is that. So, yes.
3: Let's talk Cleveland sports, shall we?
0: Yes, there's no.

0: nothing more depressing than Cleveland sports. Yes, let's do it.
1: I mean, you got the Indians. They're hanging on by a thread for the wild card.
0: All right.
1: And then you got the Browns. I'm making so much money. I'm investing so much money in steak dinners. I got guys telling me they're going to win 9 games this year.
0: Yeah. Well, those people are called fools. Fools.
1: Yeah. I'll take their money.
0: Okay. Yeah. Well, if you're betting steak dinners, you're going to eat steak the entire year. There's no way. Yeah. Crazy.
1: Yeah.
0: If they win 9 games, there should be an investigation by the feds if they win 9 games.
1: And then the Cavs, there's something that the cable companies might not carry their games.
0: Well, no, they got. I just saw they got a TV deal, but yeah, the TV industry is completely messed up. The cable. I knew the moment the TV industry was over, cable TV was when I got a TV show. That was a sign cable television was completely dead, and we've confirmed that, unfortunately. But they got some deal with one of the foreign companies is going to broadcast produce Cavs games on TV, so they will be on TV, but.
1: They're going to be on cable TV?
0: I don't think it's going to be on cable. I don't think. I forget. One of the companies is boxing. I forget the name, but it's a big operation. So they'll.
1: Oh, okay.
0: Yeah. It's not traditional cable. So good luck, John, trying to figure that out for your establishment there. Any good stories you want to share from the Naked City there, Strip Club John?
1: We're gearing up for a good football season. You know, that's our busiest time of the year.
0: Is it better the Browns are bad because guys go in there depressed? They need something to cheer them up?
1: Oh, yeah.
0: Okay.
1: Right. I mean, no matter whether they're winning or losing, we're in good shape.
0: Okay, yeah. If they're winning, they want to celebrate. If they're losing, they want to feel better. So, yeah, I got
1: you. It's a recession-proof business. It's
0: Yeah, I understand.
1: It doesn't matter what the economy is. Some degenerate man will give a girl $20 tip.
0: Okay, no matter how bad they're doing, they might not be able to eat. They're eating like Marcel in Brooklyn, but they're able to help. All right, well, John, we love you. Call more often. I know you've been busy, John. We got other people on, but thank you, buddy. The great, the legend of the show, Strip Club John there in Cleveland. We go from Cleveland over to Akron. We're doing local radio there. Let's say hello to Keith, who's next up on the Ben Maller Show. Hello, Keith. Welcome.
2: Hey, right next door to Cleveland, man.
0: It's a small world. It's a small world, after all. It's a small, small world.
2: It's going to be a long year with the Browns this year, buddy.
0: I don't think so. I think it's going to be the same as every other year. They're going to suck, and it's just like every other year. And nothing's going to be really different. It's more of the same. It's like eating the same meal every day.
2: Yeah, but you know what the famous line is? Wait till next year.
0: Yeah, wait till next year.
2: Hey, I got a comment. You cracked me up, man. You mentioned Howard Cosell.
0: Yeah.
2: Do you remember? Okay, he used to be on the air with Dandy Don Meredith.
0: Sure.
2: And Frank Gifford. And it was a Monday night game. I'll never forget it. And we're down at the Hillcrest Bar drinking. And Howard, or the Vikings were playing the Bears. Do you remember the middle linebacker for the Vikings, Jeff Seaman?
0: I know the name. I don't remember the specific.
2: Okay, well, you could tell Howard.
0: Oh, okay. Well, be careful. I think I know what you're going to say.
2: Yeah, okay. Well, he goes, and I mean, they had to cut the sound out for, I mean, everybody at the bar was rolling laughing. He goes, Howard goes, man, can that, you know what, hit the crack? Romo, and you could tell Romo, gosh, you know, he's got that crap-eating grin on his face.
0: Yeah, he's always got it. Well, I guess to tie this all together, Keith, Dandy Don would say for Romo's career at CBS, turn out the lights, party's over.
2: Yeah.
0: Man.
2: Well, speaking of guys drunk in the booth, do you remember when Harry Carey

0: guy back in.
1: Oh, Harry was, yeah. I mean, before social media, there were guys hammered all the time. There was a Phillies, I think it was a Harry Callis. A lot of those guys, they've been doing those jobs for 40, 50 years. They hated baseball. They were drinking just to get through the games. It was terrible for some of those guys.
0: Well, you know what? I actually moved to the Chicago area for about 3 years, so I was pretty new. I didn't know Harry Carey for nothing. And you remember those big dopey glasses?
1: Oh, yeah. No, I was, okay. I got a funny story. Real quick, I was in an elevator when I started out. I was like a kid. I was like 19. And Harry Carey, he didn't travel with the Cubs at the end of his time, but he had a place in Palm Springs. So Harry would come do the games when the Cubs played the Dodgers because he'd just go back out to Palm Springs. So I got into an elevator one time. And at Dodger Stadium with Harry Carey, a hero of my youth, the Cubs broadcast. I used to watch WGN all the time. So I get in this elevator, and Harry Carey's in there. And I didn't say anything because I'm an introvert. And there's a young lady who's like the elevator operator because they have elevator operators.
0: Yeah, I remember those days.
1: Yeah, yeah. And so Harry starts trying to pick up on the woman who was probably like, you know, 25, and he's trying to pick. Hello, young lady! And it was hilarious. I was laughing I didn't laugh at the time, but I got out of the elevator and I was like, oh, this is hilarious.
0: Well, actually, being a newcomer in a Chicago area, I'm listening to WLF. You know, they call it the world's largest station.
1: Yeah.
0: I figured a good way to get it. Well, I made a call in the morning when Harry, you know, it was a big scuttlebutt. Do you remember who was it he took the swing at? Right in the booth.
1: I remember hearing the story. I got to leave it there. Well, thank you, Keith. Look at that. That's Memory Lane, Lorena. That's old guy radio. That's old. You don't even know who Harry Carey is. You have no idea.
2: I bet he's not very hairy anymore, huh?
1: Oh, wow. All right. That's too soon. He's only been dead for 30 years. Marcel in Brooklyn. Marcel, do you know who Harry Carey is?
3: He's a Cubs broadcaster.
1: Look at this man. Unbelievable.
4: Yeah, Lorena.
1: Come on.
3: Sing, Take Me Out to the Ball Game, a great Cub tradition over the years since 1970s, 80s, or something.
4: Especially Jonas does impressions of him all the time.
1: Yeah, Jonas is a big Cub fan here. He loves it. Now, it's Strip Club John called in. Would you like to hang out with Strip Club John? He's inviting you to his establishment there in Cleveland.
3: Oh, can you believe it? Strip clubs all over the place? Triple X's? I don't think so.
1: Have you ever? You've never been? Marcel, you've never been to a strip club?
3: No.
1: Why not, man? Those women are trying to get through college. They're trying to get a little extra buck, a couple dollars, you know.
3: Wow, that's nudity stuff. That's nudity stuff, Ben. No.
1: All right.
3: Bad job by me.
1: Yes, nobody wants to see a naked woman. I agree.
3: Absolutely. Let's do some TV picks.
1: Okay, TV picks.
3: Get to the break with your...
1: All right, let's go TV picks real quick. That's right, TV picks. We've got the dog. What kind of dog? A Seuss dog. Seuss dog, what do you think Marcel watched last night, Seuss dog?
3: Yes, let's get
5: into it. Marcel. Olé! I think you watched Hercules.
3: It's from Disney Plus, aren't you? You were
5: with Disney Plus.
3: Actually, Hercules, Disney Plus. No, this is not a mixed match. But you're a real guy. But thank you for that.
1: So you like Seuss Dog again?
3: Yeah.
1: Okay.
3: It's been a part of our Team Marcel campaign.
1: I did not realize he was part of Team Marcel. I had no idea. All right, let's see here. Let's go to Michael. Michael, you're on here, and would you like to make a TV pick, Michael?
3: Yeah, Michael, welcome to the show.
6: Michael the Archangel. Hello.
3: Ooh, it's Mike the Idiocon, people.
1: Oh, he recognized you right away, Mike.
3: Right away,
1: he knew who you were.
6: I was watching a rerun of a verbal octagon between you and me last fall, and you lost.
3: Eliminate him! This ain't mixed match at all!
6: Hello, hooray for Dollywood, hooray for Dollywood.
3: Somebody get him, please. Thank you. Ben,
1: all right. Hold on a sec.

0: Slug wants to be part of this. He's cashing a golden ticket from Vegas. Hello, Slug. You're on with Marcel in Brooklyn. Hello, Slug.
1: Wow, I used the golden ticket to be on with Marcel.
2: Yes, for the first time.
0: Try to contain your excitement, Slug.
1: Oh, hey, just going to say it was a great time. Mallard meet and greet. Love you guys.
0: All right, we loved you. You were great. You rolled out the red carpet. You blew me away. That restaurant you work at, it's amazing, man.
1: I'm glad you guys finally got to come in, dude.
0: No. Awesome. I thought you were full of crap, but you were not.
1: I'm not always full of crap.
0: Sometimes Marcel, you gotta go. Marcel, you gotta go to Slug's restaurant there.
2: That's in Vegas, not here in New York. Instead,
0: that is correct. That is
1: no. All right, Slug,
2: what do you have for last night? You watching TV?
0: All right, I don't have a lot of time. Let's see. Marcel last night stayed up late, watched the Yankees Angels game. Before that, he watched the Mets.
3: I think it was Love Island.
0: Coop.
4: I think you were watching Lanterns.
2: And Ben, it is both New York teams.
0: Yeah, I would.
2: And Yankees win.
0: All right, thank you. Password, the word game of the stars. We'll push that. We'll get to that pajama story some other. It's not that good anyway. I lied. It's not that good. But we will have Password, the word game of the stars. We'll get to that. You want to play, call right now, 877-99 on Fox. Password is next.
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5: This is the show that has two crows and a cup of Joe.
3: Who is Joe?
5: LeVar Arrington, Brady Quinn, and Jonas Knox.
0: I was watching a little bit of college football over the weekend, and I noticed something watching USC play.
8: I saw the same thing.
0: Problem was, San Jose State coming up short was not the issue. The attendance coming up short was a real issue. It was sparse, to say the least. So much so that the jokes and the comments on social media led to a statement from USC Monday that says the following. We understand the factors that impacted Saturday's attendance. We have high expectations and a premier home schedule this season, and we know the competitive advantage an electric Coliseum atmosphere can provide our program. We thank our fans who showed up Saturday and look forward to seeing increased attendance the rest of the season. That's not exactly an excuse that you might hear in other places. One of those places might be Lubbock, where Joey McGuire is the head coach of Texas Tech, and had this to say.
14: Not to take any shots, because I have a lot of respect for USC and Lincoln Riley, but man, it's really awesome to be playing in Lubbock, Texas, knowing we're going to be playing in front of 60,000, and it's going to be warm. It's going to be every bit as warm as it was Saturday. The great thing is we got some really tough people at West Texas that love their football, and they're going to show up. And no matter what the weather's like, there's not going to be any excuse of why they're not going to be here for us.
8: I do love the fact he's like, no offense, I'm not going to take a shot. It's like, well,
6: You probably shouldn't say it then, because it's going to come off that way.

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0: With Colin Cowherd.
1: Now, this is year 10 for Mahomes. We won't count the rookie year because he played one game. If you look at Mahomes year 2-7, and then last 2 years, year 8 and 9, I don't think people understand how dramatic the splits are. But in the last 2 years, of the 43 qualified quarterbacks, he's near the bottom. Everything's up. Interception slightly up, passer rating down, efficiency down, way more ad-libbing. Now, is he ad-libbing because he's less coachable now that he's a rock star? Is he ad-libbing because, you know, he doesn't put the film work quite in like he used to? He feels like he's a little more Texas Tech Mahomes. Now, why would that be? 2023, 2024, and 2025, the Chiefs drafted 21 players. Their big hit is Rashee Rice. And that's for the good GM.
0: This is The Herd with Colin Cowherd.
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2: Aaron Donald is back. And it's hard to find flaws with the Rams, except for maybe Matthew Stafford's age. But then you saw the way Ty Simpson played, and you're like, well... But it does feel like everything is lined up for them to make a run this year.
3: It's real. It's happening. I can't wait to see what it looks like to see this defensive front with Myles Garrett on the edge and Aaron Donald in the interior and how teams are going to try to stop these guys. I mean, honestly, it feels like it's one of those deals where I don't know what your answer is. You know, as a former quarterback or, you know, looking at it from the offensive scheme standpoint, look, those guys you got up in front of you are getting paid too, but it is, I mean, Aaron Donald had one of the highest double team rates of any player back when he played.
0: Two Pros, LeVar Arrington, Brady Quinn, and a Cup of Joe, Jonas Knox. 6 a.m. Eastern, 3 a.m. Pacific on Fox Sports Radio.
4: There are so many things you don't like.
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0: 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We've been here all night. You probably haven't been here all night, I'm going to assume. This hour, a lot of you getting up early trying to beat the traffic. 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But we have been here, and if you want to support our little radio show, well, you can help us out. 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
1: Attention, everyone. And the password is... Password. You idiot. Password, the word game of the stars. Here's Ben Maller.
0: All right, let's do it. Well, we ripped off Slug. We gave him time with Marcel. Slug, you want to play Password, yes?
2: Yes, I love you.
0: Okay. Does that mean you want to play with me, Slug?
3: Aw, that's come on. Anthony for me.
0: I'm going to give you a bro hug, dude. I'm giving you a bro hug.
2: Come on, right. Get over here.
0: You got to teach me, Slug, you got to teach me how to make those mash.

0: Potatoes, dude. I got to make those at home, dude. That's amazing. Greatest.
1: You got it.
0: Greatest.
1: I'll give you the literal recipe. I'll print it out.
2: Those are great mashed
0: potatoes. Aren't those the greatest mashed potatoes? Oh, my God. I never thought mashed potatoes could be that good. Holy crap.
1: I tell everybody they're exactly like my grandma made.
0: Yeah.
1: I swear to God, it's the truth.
0: All right, Lorena, pick one or three, Lorena.
3: Number three.
0: All right, you have picked our buddy Mark on the north end of Boston, the guy that runs the north end. Hello, Mark. Welcome.
4: Good morning, Ben.
0: And who would you like to partner up with? You got Coop or Lorena?
4: You know what? I'm going to go with the lovely Lorena today.
0: Look at you, Lorena. You're in the show. Unbelievable. All right. Coop, you're out of the show. Well, we have a list of words, 1 to 10. And I believe Slug was on the air first. So, Slug, go ahead there. Pick your poison.
1: We're going to go Kobe, 8.
0: All right. Let's go with Scratch.
1: Chicken.
3: Let's go with that was wrong.
0: I'm gonna be polite. I'm not gonna be a schmuck. I'm not.
3: Can we go with ouchie?
0: Oh my god.
2: What?
4: Itchy?
3: No.
0: What did he say?
3: He said itchy.
0: We're doing 8, right? Okay.
3: Yeah,
0: Let's go with scuff. Scuff.
1: Bruise.
0: No. It's password, the word game of stars.
1: I think I know it.
0: Go ahead. Anybody?
3: What about slice?
4: Chop.
0: No. How about graze?
4: Oh, my God.
0: It is not God.
1: Oh, man.
0: Slug?
1: We're going to go scratch.
0: Oh, my God. All right. Well, stop. The word was scrape. Scrape. Scrape. Scrape. Scratch. A scrape. All right. Pick a number. Quickly, Mark. Quickly.
3: That was hard.
4: Number 4.
0: Number four, Lorena. This should be.
3: This is good.
0: Easy.
3: Hurry
0: up. You said it was easy.
3: I want to go Halloween.
0: Wow.
4: Costume.
0: Now, how about treat?
1: Trick.
0: Yeah! Oh! That's a walk-up
3: no,
0: win!
3: He got that because of me.
0: Oh, my God. I want the guy. Another win. All-time wins. You know you...
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6: And there are some shows you can't miss.
2: Let's not overreact.
6: This is Covino and Rich.
2: The Commanders, a team that Rich often sleeps on and disrespects.
0: No.
2: What I said was the Commanders are a top three team to me where I have no clue.
0: Just confused.
2: How to assess this team. So we bring in the biggest Commanders fan we know.
0: Right.
2: Our buddy here at Fox Sports Radio, JB. What's up, dude?
0: JB!
7: What's up? I'm probably the only Commanders fan you know.
2: Jonely Bonely.
0: You know, my buddy Sal in New Jersey. Our buddy Sal.
2: was a Redskins, now Commanders
0: and
2: fan.
0: My buddy John, growing up, Union, New Jersey, always

0: big Redskins fan.
1: Anyone that wore a Riggins jersey in the 80s, right?
0: I mean, I had one. I had must have been on sale, but I did have one growing up. But yeah, JB is our resident Commanders fan. So while we go over the schedule, you know, JB will be, I guess, a voice of reason to give us his side of the story. But before we even get into the schedule,
1: I think because, you know, like Danny with the Raiders, me with the Niners, DB with the Seahawks, you know, you really do pay so much more attention to your own team and the moves they make in the offseason. And, you know, what injuries that you might not... Oh, yeah, that's right. I forgot that guy's injured. We're all so honed in on our own team at this very moment. So JB is going to be valuable here. But I do want to point out that Hard Knocks, you're watching with the Seahawks. Quarterback, receiver, the Netflix shows. I know I was
2: the
1: late.
2: The one you just started watching.
1: I watched later than you guys. But I think the sentiment we all shared was, oh, man, that's right. Jaden Daniels... It wasn't. We're not even 2 years removed from people saying he had the great.
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0: Oh, boy.
6: Uh-oh.
5: Rich Davis.
1: Ah!
5: This is Covino. And Rich.
1: They announced 11 captains for the Rams. That's like, am I wrong when I say that's 20% of their team? More than 20%?
0: 20% of the roster, yeah.
1: That's ridiculous.
0: You know what that says? That's a lack of leadership. If you really can't decide on just a few, seems like you got a lot of cooks in this kitchen.
1: I look at it this way. You go to a wedding. One of my pet peeves is when you see the bride and groom standing up there. She's got like 12 bridesmaids. My thought is, make up your mind. You don't love them all that much, but you don't have the ability to make a decision?
0: It's a matter of not wanting to hurt people's feelings. And
1: I have 12 bridesmaids.
0: Like,
1: 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How about like a maid of honor and like three other people?
0: We get the Rams are stacked, but there's got to be some alpha dogs in the group that should be leading the squad. Otherwise, there's just too many people barking.
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5: And here's what you need to know.
14: $4 billion, that is the reported valuation of the Los Angeles Angels as they are being sold from Artie Moreno, the current owner, to Stan Kroenke, who also owns the Rams, the Nuggets, the Avalanche, the Rapids, and Arsenal. Press release says the deal would close in the first quarter of 2027 if approved by Major League Baseball. The Phillies picked up their sixth win in a row with a 7-1 victory over the Arizona Diamondbacks, pulling within three games of Atlanta for first place in the NL East. Gavin Williams fanned 13 batters in seven innings of work as the Cleveland Guardians defeated the Blue Jays 6-1, extending their hold on the third AL wildcard to 1.5 games. According to Tom Pelissero, the Vikings are signing linebacker Kyle Van Noy to the roster. Lions placed running back Isaiah Pacheco on injured reserve with a back injury. And Coco Gauff won in straight sets in the first round of the U.S. Open. I'm Chris Perfett.
15: You know what time it is?
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0: Oh, hell yeah. It is Two Pros and a Cup of Joe, Fox Sports Radio. That guy's Brady Quinn. I'm Jonas Knox. No LeVar Arrington. He will be back with us here coming up on tomorrow's show, but we will be taking you all the way up until 9 a.m. Eastern Time, 6 o'clock Pacific. 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
1: Got a first for me last night, and I'm kind of ashamed to admit this, okay? And I'm not trying to belittle other people by saying this who do this, but my nephew reached out to me and he goes, "Hey, uncle, will you be in my fantasy football league?" And I had the heart to say no. So I was like, yeah, man, sure. Let me go get everything all situated. And so I find myself, and this is how, like, obviously younger kids work. Like, an hour later, I'm sent a notification. I'm in some draft. And I'm in the middle of trying to read to my boys to get them down to bed. The girls are, like, settling down. One's getting home from soccer. It's chaos. And I'm, like, in the middle of it. And I know people are like, "Hey, you could set up to go an auto draft." The problem is I didn't have any time to set it up. Like, I didn't think he was going to do it literally an hour later last night. So I ended up drafting a fantasy team.
0: All right.
1: I have not even really paid attention or looked at how we did in comparison, but I will let you know I do have some Chicago Bears on there, so you would be proud of that.
0: Welcome to the mud, man. This is because didn't you do one last year, but you just never checked it? It just never. I think
1: I actually selfishly didn't do it. I think I had my older sister do it, and she just acted like it was me. Just again, it could have been the same thing, and I felt bad about it, but it's too tough right now, man. I do not have time with everything on my plate.
0: We do one draft. Our draft is actually this weekend, but it's all my buddies from high school, so it's the one opportunity with kids and jobs and families and all the other crap going on that we actually get to see each other and hang out probably once or twice a year. And so we do that. It's in person and it just turns into an S show, but it's fun. You know, we have a good time. I have no idea how people can run multiple leagues. I don't get it. I don't know how they've got we're talking 2, 3, 4. Remember we had a conversation with Lee Delap about it. And first of all, he was the commissioner. He didn't pay anybody who invested into the league.
1: Well, yeah, he took all the money for booze.
0: Yeah. Yes. I mean, look.
1: Hey, Lee.
0: There's priorities in life. All right. And it's just the way this stuff goes. But yeah, I mean, it's a good time. It can be very time consuming. I try and do it to where it's as little time consumption as possible. I don't do hardly any trades, signings. I draft a team and that team's either good enough or they're not. And if they suck, they suck. And it's probably why I've only won one time in 20 plus years of doing it. So.
1: How many guys are in it?
0: What's that?
1: How many guys are in it?
0: 10. 10 total.
1: That's not bad.
0: Yeah.
1: That's not bad.
0: Yeah, so we'll get going on that and see how things shake out. And then you got bye weeks and you got pay attention. It can get lost in the mix of life. But welcome aboard. You know, and by the way, you made those kids' day. The fact that they can tell everybody, "Hey, Brady Quinn's in my draft," that's awesome.
1: Oh, no, that's, I actually put in a name that I can't even say on air. So, yeah, so I'm not.
2: An alias, huh?
1: Hopefully the alias they've known to me or not.
0: Okay. All right. Look, who knows? Maybe some of those players.
2: Is it Peter Parker?
0: Yeah, what are we looking at?
1: No.

0: comments on that. Dabo Swinney, who's obviously playing LSU this weekend to open up their season in Baton Rouge, he had some comments about it. I can't find anybody who looks at this and says, oh, man, I think he's really on to something here, or, man, I think this is a really great idea. It feels like it's heavily slanted towards, it really is, as we talked about yesterday, Lane versus the world.
1: It feels like that the NFL general managers got the mandate from the NFL of, hey, make sure we come out and we say we're against this, but we also aren't going to actually do anything to help with the change. And so, because you've had a number of general managers, prominent guys too, guys who have been in the position for a while, who voice their displeasure with it or they think it's crazy. The other thing you have to kind of realize is you are taking a bit of their back-end roster talent pool. And here's the thing about Pete Prisco when he comes on. Pete doesn't believe that anyone can actually play in the league unless they are Tom Brady. So unless they're a superstar, Patrick Mahomes, or someone of that caliber, he doesn't believe that guys can actually work their way up, become contributors, actually help on rosters to win a Super Bowl. That's why he belittles Nick Foles every time when he actually won a Super Bowl for the Philadelphia Eagles. That being said, you know, I hear this from a lot of general managers, and I think it's in part because you look at some of the players that could be able to help out other teams. Yes, they may not make a certain roster, but there's a lot of reasons why that could be the case. In some cases, it could be injuries. Maybe they didn't actually get a chance to play much during the course of the preseason or during training camp. In some cases, that there might be a team that's just loaded at that position. You know, they took a guy based on a late draft pick or a free agent, and they're looking, saying, yeah, we'll put him on the practice squad. We'll stash him there, or we could keep him on our active roster for a minute, then drop him down the practice squad. There's all those conversations they have, but either way, it pulls from their talent pool. So it does end up taking away from their depth. It does end up taking away from some of those developmental players they think may have some upside. So I could see why they wouldn't like it, because these are kids who are good enough where they're coveted at the college level. And obviously they're good enough to be able to play at the NFL level, but now they're being taken away from them.
0: Now we've got Chris Ballard and we've got Nick Caserio, who have spoken about the situation. Let's listen to Nick Caserio, the GM of the Houston Texans, who had some thoughts on the whole guys in my league heading back to college football, et cetera, et cetera. Here's how it sounded yesterday.
2: First of all, it's ridiculous, but secondly, it doesn't really impact our job. I mean, the whole concept, we could spend an hour having that discussion. So it doesn't necessarily materially impact kind of what we're doing specific to like training camp and those types of things. If they are in college, if they go back to college, you just evaluate them as if you would through the college lens, through the college process. So like, we didn't have any players, I think, that fell under that restraining order, so it wasn't really going to affect us. But conceptually, I mean, it's affected basketball as well, right? There was a kid at Alabama, back to Alabama, right, that played, that was in the G League or whatever he was. Look, if you're a professional player, you're a professional player. Like, to go from being a professional player to going a college athlete or amateur athlete, which we all know they're not amateur athletes, but, I mean, the whole thing's kind of ridiculous.
0: All right, so that's Nick Caserio of the Houston Texans. Let's take a listen to Chris Ballard, who was not so long-winded in his approach to the whole thing.
3: Did you have any rookies come to you wanting to go back and play college football?
4: No, that's the stupidest I've ever heard. Your entire life, I know I'll catch crap for this, but your entire life you fight to get up to the NFL. Okay, but now we're going to go back. Okay, that makes a lot of freaking sense.
1: I'll say this, though, about that perspective. They're not wrong in the sense of it's the pinnacle. It's what you work your entire life of, you dream of when you're young. But it's different now. You know, these kids are making, in some cases, seven figures.
0: They're millionaires.
1: Yeah, it's like they're not walking into the league thinking like, hey, man, like, I've always dreamt of this, finally getting paid. It's like, no, I've been getting paid for 4 years, 5 years. Like, it is different. And I do feel like college moves so fast that there's people like Lane Kiffin who are willing to say, I will jump onto this raft and ride these rapids down. And, you know, is there a chance?

0: We might hit some rocks. We might flip over. Sure. But we're also going to have a ton of fun, and we're going to try to accomplish something by the time we get to the end. And the way he's going about doing that is trying to push the envelope and trying to push for better players, getting as much talent on his roster. I mean, Lane Kiffin's been enough places to know that ultimately you can never have too much talent. And injuries happen, so having the ability to have guys step up, step into those spots is huge. So I can completely understand why he's doing what he's doing, because he's selling out to go win a national championship. And no one faults anyone for doing that. Like, I talked a little bit about this yesterday, just about, you know, him putting up these signs about becoming the villain in someone else's story. And we talked about the Patriots and how early on, there's steps to it. You have to go through being a hero first, then you eventually become the villain. Part of the reason why the Patriots became the villain, though, was Spygate, right? They were doing something that at that point, it was a gray area, and then it became illegal. Like, they're like, well, wait a second, you can't be doing that. Like, there were some people who were like, I didn't even know you could do that. And then then there was Deflategate, where it's like, well, what was the pressure of the ball? Well, the pressure of the ball was set at the lowest possible acceptable pressure. So when you go play in a, you know, cold weather environment, the ball ends up being a little bit deflated, a little actually lower than what the standard would be. And it's like, well, no one thought to think, wait, you can do that? You could set it up between a pound of PSI at the higher end or the lower end. And if it goes below that, it maybe helped you get a little bit of an advantage in colder weather. Guys catching the football, guys gripping the football. I mean, there's all sorts of little things that came along from that, where a team who kind of saw some gray were like, yeah, we're going to operate over there. So I see what Lane's doing. And as much as I feel like it's not great for college football, and it's maybe not even great for those individuals, there's also a point to it where this is the new world they live in. And this is the new world college is living in, not the NFL general managers. These guys look at it and say themselves, we're the NFL. Like, what are they doing? Why would you want to leave us? It's like, well, dude, they could go make more money. Yeah. That's guaranteed for a year below you. That's why. And by the way, you'd probably do the same thing if you're in their shoes.
1: Yeah, that's the part of it that makes sense from a player standpoint, to where if I can go back, because there's no guarantees I'm going to make an NFL roster, or no guarantees I'm going to, and look, you've talked about this a bunch, to where they'll tell you the details of a long-term deal, or they'll tell you the overall numbers of a long-term deal, but then you have to look inside and realize, oh, it's only this much guaranteed. This is really what the reality of the contract is. And if they're getting an opportunity to see, hey, I can go back and make $1 million as a 22, 23-year-old, and this is my chance, And it does come off from an NFL standpoint, hearing those guys as a little bit dismissive. And I can remember when podcasts started taking off, there were some old school radio hosts who sort of dismissed podcasts. Like, oh God, that's a podcast. It's a pod. And then you come to find out, man, that's taken over. Like podcasts are taking over. Our show is podcasted a ton, and there's exclusive podcasts. And then you see, I remember thinking to myself, like, man, streamer? Like, why would anybody want to get into streaming? And then you find out, oh my God, these guys are making millions upon millions of dollars. So you can stand on the outside and kind of dismiss it or scoff at the notion of something because it's new and it wasn't maybe around when those guys started. But I get it, dude. Like, they're looking at this going, I don't know how much longer I'm going to be able to play football. And if I can get paid, I can get paid. It just, yeah, it's probably not. It's such an abnormal thought, considering all that we've known about how this whole thing operated for years and years, that I think it's going to take some time for people to adjust to the new world and new reality of what we've got going on. So,
0: yeah, and again, it'd be like, climbing the corporate ladder for a Fortune 500 company. And then you get there and you go, I don't know if this is as good as an opportunity for me. Maybe I'll go work for a startup where I'm more incentivized. I've got a better chance of really cashing in big. And this happens

0: the time, just in different ways. And we're not really, you know, you look and say, well, that guy's crazy. It's like, well, that guy is going to be as part of SpaceX and they're going to end up selling for a boatload of money and make millions. So it may seem crazy now, but actually maybe he's making the smart decision. I just think we have to look at it different. The tough part for me in it though is, you know, for Lane Kiffin to be having conversations with players who are already on rosters competing to go make it. And they're having those conversations. And look, maybe that goes like this. Maybe he says to them, if you, you know, it's here for you if you want it. And you present an opportunity. Maybe not so much enticing them to say, you should do this, or here's how you do this. You know, here's how you go. Go up to ask for the coach for your release. We'll put you in the transfer portal. Then we'll be able to sign you. You know, we don't know. We're not privy to those conversations, how they go. But I think we can all imagine that you could just present the opportunity to a young man. And if he can make more money, if it's guaranteed, at a level that you know he's going to excel at. I mean, if Pyburn leads the preseason at sacks, you'd have to imagine that he's going to have a pretty darn good year at the college ranks. I just imagine it.
1: Yeah, it's the whole thing is, it's just wild. Now, if you had to, because obviously, you know, we're not part of those conversations that Lane has had with those players. If you had to guess what the tone of that conversation is like, how would you guess that is? I mean,
0: well, Lane never talks in a way where he gets too like excited. Talks more like this, yeah. Very matter of fact, almost as if he's, you know, trying to become like, be a nice guy that's very likable. You know, he does what everything that's in the best interest of the players. So he's a rehabilitated man.
1: Yeah.
0: He does a lot of yoga.
1: That's true.
0: You know?
1: Yeah.
0: Got a daughter who's a freshman to a senior at LSU, you'll probably see a picture of her with Lane Kiffin in a yoga class. All right. Hope you don't see it anywhere else.
1: Oh my God. Yeah. Well, look, I mean, you know, his impact on the NFL as a coach wasn't all that hot, but, you know, maybe he'll have an impact.
0: No, but he also got thrusted into a bad organization when he was extremely young, which is tough for any coach to survive. I mean, again, there's only so many organizations that have a tradition of winning, have ownership who know how to win. So we can blame the coach all we want, but, you know, I remember sitting with him that draft class. Like, he flat out told me, he's like, yeah, our owner wants to take Jamarcus Russell. So that's who we're going to take. And he's like, I'd rather work with you, but that's where we're at. I'm like, all right, well, this is a nice trip all the way out here to Oakland, California at the time. But when you listen to him, when you talk ball, when you go through all stuff, I mean, Greg Knapp was their OC at the time. Great coach. God rest his soul.
1: Yeah.
0: Lane knew offensive football. We talked about our offense. And I mean, I remember we talked about like the 05 SC game and we like went through that and he would sit there and say, you know, I noticed what you guys are doing here. How do you see it? And we just talk about, you know, football. And so he's one of the best offensive minds. He's been in it forever. I mean, I don't even know how many people know this story. Do you know he originally played quarterback at Fresno State?
1: Yeah, you remember we talked with Eddie Garcia about it one time. Like, I think yeah, Eddie Garcia
0: and then David Carr beat him out. And basically, Lane Kiffin went up to the coach, Jeff Tedford, at the time. And I think he like didn't bring his helmet or something to one of the practices. And he's like, well, if you're gonna give him all my reps, what does it matter? And Jeff Tedford pulled him aside and he said, hey, look, why don't you help me out and be my, you know, GA? And so he literally came back out and was immediately thrusted into like coaching wide receivers. And that was how he started his coaching career. All because David Carr beat him out. I think it was a freshman or whatever he was. It's pretty wild.
1: By the way, and he did, it should be noted, Lane was also kind of ahead of his time because he did send Sebastian Janikowski out to attempt a 76-yard field goal while head coach of the Raiders. And now you see that happen, and it's, you know, not that far-fetched. I mean, who was the guy from Jacksonville who banged out a 66-yarder or a 70-yarder last year?
0: Yeah, or someone else.
1: Something like that. So he was ahead of his time. But the idea that he would send Janikowski out, who I believe was kicking on the dirt because

0: The A's still shared the stadium with the Raiders for
1: That's
0: a 76-yarder.
1: Right.
0: Was really the highlight of his tenure with the Raiders. So good for him. Good for him.
1: Well, at least he tried.
0: I mean, I
1: just, I would just say this. He's I understand that he's very polarizing to a lot of people. He's trying to win a national championship, and he's doing it in a manner in which they didn't do it the old SC way when he was a part of that staff, right? Because all that's illegal now. So he's just pushed the buttons in every way possible. And I don't know. Maybe Pete Carroll's giving him that advice. You know, maybe Monty Kiffin, his dad, and Pete obviously were really, really close. So I would imagine, I wonder if Lane Kiffin's getting advice from Pete Carroll. He's like, heck yeah. Get all those NFL guys.
0: Now,
1: stack that roster with all the NFL guys you can.
0: Here's the other thing, because the SEC's, against this and whatnot, and they're saying all the right things. But if they go on to win a national title, LSU, the SEC is going to be, running, jumping.
1: You hear the SEC.
0: Oh yeah.
1: SEC.
0: Yeah. So
1: SEC. They almost say it like they're not sure of what the next couple letters are. It's pretty wild. It really is.
0: That's insane.
1: Or like they're like going to sleep at night as a SEC. Like the way they're saying it. 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
0: It is two pros and a cup of Joe here on Fox Sports Radio. Brady Quinn, Jonas Knox with you. A little quacks for you on a Wednesday morning. So we are going to have the usuals coming up later on. We do have another edition of In Case You Missed It. We've also got our midweek awards. We're going to have an hour two of the program. We've got the leftovers. Petros Papadakis is going to stop by. He's got a ton of thoughts on all things college football and beyond. Who knows where that conversation is going to go. All of it is yours here on this three-hour extravaganza. But it's only a matter of time before things get real nasty for one organization in the NFL. We'll explain right here on FSR.
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0: Oh. How about that?
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2: It would be the fourth conference. No one would. Everyone would lean that way.
3: Big 12 is ahead of us?
2: Dan Beyer. Is the Big 12 ahead of the ACC?
4: Yes.
3: What?
4: Is that Texas Tech money, Taylor?
2: Yeah. Anyway. Your tiers.
3: So I have 8 tiers for the teams in the ACC. The first tier.
2: Wait, hold on a second. Dan Beyer is laughing, and I am too, over the fact, Dan, you're laughing at the same thing I am, right?
4: Yes.
2: The idea that he has 8 tiers with one conference that nobody cares about.
4: I don't know if you can have 8 tiers for all of college football, like, honestly, but we're going to do it just for the ACC.
3: Yeah, and I counted wrong. It's 9 tiers.
2: Oh, 9.
3: The first tier.
2: A bonus tier.
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2: Yes.
3: Duke, Boston College, Stanford, Syracuse, and the Wake Forest Demon Deacons.
2: Ah, the Deeks. So they have no chance, is what you're saying.
3: Bottom feeders. just filling out our schedules.
2: I figured that would be the only tier. I got to be honest with you.
3: Yeah.
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8: Aaron Donald has spoken. I know. I don't care about it. Well, you're going to care about it. This has been going on for months. There's a resolution. I'm tired of the story, though. Tired of the story. I am. 35-year-old defensive tackle. And the good news is he's going to get out of poverty now, because he no longer has to worry. That one-year contract for $20 million with playoff-based incentives that could push the deal up to $30 million. So he'll be okay. Good luck. Now, reports claimed that this went down to the wire. Did you see this? Bull crap? Yeah, the reports were like, oh my God, Donald left the Ram facility on Sunday without telling the organization.
5: Ben Maller, weeknights, 2 a.m. Eastern, 11 p.m. Pacific on Fox Sports Radio. 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

0: Two Pros and a Cup of Joe, Fox Sports Radio. You know, when you're not here, the music selection's a lot different. I hope you know that.
1: What are you getting at?
0: It's not this angry grunge music or any of this stuff. It's like,
1: am I getting typecasted? I don't understand what's going on.
0: Yeah, you are. Yeah, you definitely are.
1: Nice. You know what's funny? My Brady Quinn Jones songs to be here. Yeah, of course. Rammstein, man. Who doesn't like a little German techno metal at 6:30 Eastern time in the morning? My son got home from school yesterday.
0: Wake up!
1: Good morning! Welcome to Fox Sports Radio. My son got home from school yesterday, and I come downstairs, and he had changed, and he was wearing all black with a hooded sweater. I'm like, buddy, it's like 90 degrees out. What are you doing? Like, we're about to go out and play. What are you doing? He goes, I want to wear this. I'm like, and I look at my wife. I'm like, what's going on here? She goes, yeah, I wonder why he wears that. And I realized, oh, that's what I was wearing when I dropped him off to school. So now he's become gothic at 5, which is awesome. So,
0: is that awesome?
1: I guess.
0: Is that what you're going for?
1: I mean, look, to each their own. But, you know, who knows? Maybe I'll take him to Home Depot and get him out of this little phase that he's in. Because you can get job site delivery.
0: Get him anything else.
1: Yeah, that works on your schedule. No matter the schedule, with same day, next day, and scheduled delivery, it's time to get the entire job delivered when and where you need it. Brought to you by the Home Depot. So we are going to have another edition of In Case You Missed It coming up here in about 15 minutes from now. And I can promise you, in this edition of In Case You Missed It, you're going to feel the burn. That's yours 15 minutes from now right here on FSR. All right, so Matt LaFleur and Brian Gutekunst spoke yesterday about the Josh Jacobs situation. And Matt LaFleur offered up his support to Josh Jacobs based on their conversations that they've had, and it sounded like this.
2: Yeah, I mean, there were many conversations, obviously, and certainly don't know, obviously, all the details, but, you know, what he tells me, I believe in him, and I trust him, and I'm going to do that until proven otherwise.
1: So, we mentioned this a little bit yesterday. There is video of the incident from a home security camera. I've read that Josh Jacobs' legal team says they have the video in their possession. The DA also says they have the video as well, too. And I was trying to figure out, all right, so how would somebody get a hold of this video? And the fact that it's a home security system means that there may be other copies, or maybe the homeowner has a copy of this as well, too. And so if you're the NFL and you're Roger Goodell and you know what happened with the Ray Rice stuff, where the reports were they had seen the video, and I think it, like, they might have been accused of, you know, destroying the video at one point. And they suspended him the 2 games, and all of a sudden TMZ released the video, which got repurposed all weekend long as people trying to say that it was Josh Jacobs, which it was not. It was the Ray Rice video. Based on that, I just get a sense that the vibe, the conversation surrounding it, is everybody's just waiting for the eventual release of this thing, and it might get a little nasty for everybody.

0: organization, and they're going to have to cut ties. And Roger Goodell's going to have to step in and lay the hammer down based on how poorly they handled the Ray Rice stuff.
1: I was just going to say, this has all the feelings of the Ray Rice situation. And we'll see if the video comes out. If it does comes out, that end up being the end of Ray Rice's career. And he became too toxic or too radioactive for anyone to actually sign based on that footage. And that it feels like this is heading in that direction. And I think the tough part is the relationship between a player coach or a player and general manager. You know, the player comes in saying one thing, and if the tape comes out and it shows anything else, that trust is immediately broken. And so, again, I'm not trying to vilify someone before they have their opportunity to defend themselves, before we see everything. But if you just read what happened with Ray Rice, you would have come away horrified for that young woman. And then you move a step further, and it's like once the actual footage came out, it was like, yeah, that verified it. So I'm not sure why so many people were surprised by it when they saw it, because the detailed accounts led you to believe exactly what you saw on tape. So that's what the tough thing is here is, again, from reports, and you've said this earlier, like they feel like they've got a video that corroborates her side of the story, correct?
0: Yeah, that they've got a video of her laying on the garage floor, him taking her phone, and then returning about 40 seconds later and damaging the phone. So it corroborates her story and her account of what happened.
1: Which, again, depending on what that video looks like, you know, and especially, I mean, obviously it was the strike of the Ray Rice video that have we gotten to why that was repurposed when it went viral again?
0: I mean, by the way, it's still good.
1: I don't think I'd ever need to see that ever again in my life.
0: If you go to X, which is a wild place nowadays, if you go to X and you just type Josh Jacobs in the search, there are still people that are convinced that that's the video, and it's not, right? Because it's got the TMZ logo on it. It's Ray Rice, and I hadn't seen it in years, and it's even worse than I remember. Like it is so violent, and he hits her. She hits the side of her head on the railing in the elevator. Like, it's awful. She looks like she's out cold, I believe. And I just see that, and I go, man, that was, because wasn't that really what led to Roger Goodell then laying the hammer down on so many other players, to where if a player had any sort of an incident, it was, you know, six games, because of how poorly they handled it. And I just think this is a point where somebody somewhere is going to get hold of this video. It's going to be released publicly. It's probably going to be TMZ who's got a hold of it. And based on the fact that they passed on the Vrabel-Rossini stuff and then tried to get in on the action later on, they're competitive. They're going to want to get first dibs on this stuff and release it publicly. And if that happens, it's over, dude. Like, it's right. Done. And so I wonder how the NFL and how Roger Goodell is handling, or if they've reached out and said, can we please see a copy of the video so we know what we're getting into, because we saw the last one, we did nothing about it, and we don't want to come away with egg on our face based on how we handled the Ray Rice stuff. So
1: I would imagine they're trying their best to find it, to get it if they can, but like local authorities, they don't have to necessarily work with them. I mean, that's always been the tough part when you hear about the NFL runs their investigation. It's like, yes, they have resources, they have connections, but ultimately there's certain legalities that, you know, they can't, you know, jump through, no different than anyone else, until it becomes public. And I think that's, again, going back to the initial Josh Jacobs part of the story, is if that video gets out and it's anything different than what he has told Brian Gutekunst, what he's told Matt LaFleur, that's where, you know, he's already on the commissioner's exempt list, but you've broken all trust with him altogether. And you know, this league's a league where, you know, LaFleur's got a brother who's now a head coach. That tree in particular, there's a lot of guys who know each other. And so even if Josh Jacobs had asked

0: aspirations one day of coming back and playing, depending on how this whole thing sorts itself out, when they call for a reference, he's going to be like, yeah, he lied straight to my face. So, you know, hopefully this situation isn't as bad as it sounds. And, you know, you got to hope he's being honest with the coaching staff about what took place. Otherwise, again, depending on what comes out, like he could be done. I mean, we could talk about it again, another guy very similar to the vein of Ray Rice.
1: It's crazy because you mentioned it. Ray Rice literally never played again. Like his last snap was in 2013. That was at the beginning of the next season, and he was already suspended two games, so he wasn't playing anyways. And that video came out September 2014, and that was it. Over. Gone. 12 years since that happened. He never played again. So, yeah, it's an awful situation, and you're just wondering when this stuff eventually comes out.
0: It's crazy, too, because, I mean, Pete said this yesterday. He goes, Josh Jacobs only rushed for 4 yards per attempt.
1: Right. Whatever he said. Right.
0: People said the same thing about Ray Rice. Right. People were saying the same thing, that basically making the case that had he been better the year before and rushed for 5 yards per attempt, like a team would still take. I'm like, no. No, like the second that video came out, it was done. Like, I'm sorry. I don't care if he rushed for 8 yards per attempt the year before. He was done.
1: Yeah. He had a down year. His yards per carry, I think, was like 3 and change. But he was also a multiple-time Pro Bowler. He was a really good running back. Like, he won a Super really Bowl with back. Baltimore. Like, he was really good. And so Pete yesterday going, well, come on. I mean, he ran for 4 yards a carry last year. It's like, oh, okay. Well, let's not bury the lead here. Like that seems
0: classic Prisco. Just classic Prisco.
1: By the way, you know, I respect Pete. I also respect a Nissan Frontier, a pickup that's built to do the job without making a fuss. And the Nissan Frontier, it's built for the work week, and it's ready to load up the tailgate on the weekends. The 2026 Nissan Frontier. All right, it's coming up next here on In Case You Missed It. We promise you that you are going to feel the burn, and it's NFL related right here on FSR.
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6: And there it was. 15-10 the final. So North Carolina off to the 1-0 start. Bill Belichick has his biggest win since taking over the Tar Heels. The bar is not that high. The bar is not that high for Bill Belichick. So North Carolina's defense dominating after the first quarter. They did not play very well in the first quarter. After that, a domination situation holding TCU scoreless over the final 8 possessions. Does North Carolina beating TCU validate Bill Belichick's NFL-style blueprint for college football? So on the Maller report card, Bill Belichick, validation for North Carolina beating TCU on a wet field there in Dublin, Ireland. I've got

0: dot SSSP on my scroll. Not F, not D, C, A, no, B, none of that. SSSP. Small sample size, please. That's what I wrote down on my scorecard. The changes worked for now. For now. And all we have to worry about is today's show, as we like to say. So in this moment, when you look at North Carolina, the quarterback, somebody named Billy Edwards Jr., whoever that is, had a respectable performance, 232 yards passing. The tight end, who looks like he can play at the next level from Ohio State, transfer, Jelani Thurman, I believe is the guy's name. He looks like he's going to be really good for North Carolina. And
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5: 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Aaron Donald, Defensive Player of the Year odds, plus 5,000. Has a better chance to win the Comeback Player of the Year at plus 750. I don't need him in September. I need him in December, January, February. I need home field advantage. That's at SoFi. Super Bowl would be played there. I don't know how many snaps. I'd have him on a snap count. Let him go in there situational. He only wants to play home games, or you only want him to play home games. Whatever it is, to make sure that the bottom line, the end goal is win the Super Bowl. Are the Rams a team you root against, though? Like, are the Rams villains?
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0: So we went from Rammstein to smooth jazz, or whatever this is.
1: I don't know what's going on. Lorena's, Lorena, what is going on? Like, what's happening?
2: Hot stuff.
0: Okay. All right.
2: Hot stuff.
0: It is two pros and a cup of Joe here on Fox Sports Radio. Brady Quinn, Jonas Knox with you. Coming up top of next hour, a little over 10 minutes from now. Maybe not the best admission for a head coach in the National Football League, but we'll get into that for you.

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1: Sometimes you can't get to everything in the world of sports or entertainment. Good thing the guys are here to bring you in case you missed it.
0: So I told you you were going to feel the burn. We might have ourselves another burner account situation going on in the world of sports, this time involving Tua Tagovailoa, who posted on his Instagram a series of pictures as the Atlanta Falcons quarterback and posted for the A. And then immediately following that posted, "We're so proud of you, you've got this," with a heart emoji. So some people speculated that maybe Tua had another account he forgot to switch over to before he commented
2: on his own post. This is so bad. This isn't what happened. That's not.
0: I know.
2: This is the easiest thing to figure out. So obviously his mom and dad have access, probably help post from his account. And they're the ones that were probably in his account, whatever post he made, and then they make a post. So it wasn't on him. It's probably on them, if anything. And for anyone who's got parents or people who are older that has a social media account, they understand that oftentimes your parents or even grandparents, if they have one, they have no clue what they're doing. So this, to me, is all to do about nothing. I get why people are trying to make fun of it, but at the same time, it was probably an honest mistake by his parents, and now we're trying to hang Tua out the driveway.
0: Well, you are wrong. It was an honest mistake by his wife, who posted, "No burner account. I was busy with the kids this morning and forgot to switch back to my account. He's busy at work. As he said, he doesn't have social media, and I post on his behalf. We'll pay more attention next time." See,
2: there,
0: man.
2: There you go. So what's wrong with that?
0: Look, I got no issue with it. I'm a Tua defender.
2: I think Lorena has an issue with it. Patty has an issue with it.
0: What's... I mean, is this a burner account situation, Ray Ray? I mean, you got creepers in your accounts all the time.
3: Yeah,
0: I mean,
3: this seems... Tons of creepers. I don't know. This seems a check, though. That seems like a very... I believe it.
0: I think that there's... Tua's
2: he's
0: got...
2: He's a nice guy, man. I'm not sure why everyone has to do this.
0: But he's got... For whatever reason, people like to come after Tua. And I don't... It's strange to me. I've never heard him. I mean, maybe he had some comments as a Dolphins quarterback out of frustration, but I've never... It's not like he's getting in trouble. It's not like he's got, you know, reputation as a bad dude. He always seemed... But he's one of those guys... I mean, I saw some people say either Tua's got a burner account or, you know, he's officially got CTE from the concussions. Like, no. His wife had a hold of his account, forgot to switch back. Simple fix, right? It's not like he was DMing anybody that he shouldn't have been DMing. We've seen worse. I mean, Kevin Durant's got like 15 burner accounts. He admits it. Yeah, I do. I absolutely do. So, not on the same level as that, but some people speculating at the time that he was burning away on social media. All right, speaking of quarterbacks, Cam Ward had an interesting exchange with a reporter over the weekend. Jared Stillman was talking and discussing Cam Ward's performance and how he's played. This clip came out on Friday, and it sounded like this.
4: How would Cam Ward assess the way Cam Ward has played so far this preseason?
5: How would you assess it?
4: Not well.
5: You don't think so?
4: I don't think so.
5: I'm glad you don't think so. That's good.
4: How would you assess it?
5: You know, I assess it as, you know, do we win the game or do we lose the game? I assess it as what I can get better at. I don't assess it as someone who can get up there and, you know, operate when everything's on. It's a different process level. So it's more of, you know, slowing down the game to everybody. And I believe we made a huge jump from week one to week two because we're getting –

0: condensing the playbook. We're not really opening everything up. And, you know, when we come to week one, I think it would be a different story.
1: Now, that reporter, Jared Stillman, he had his media credential pulled by the Titans yesterday. Cam Ward threw the question back at him. He answered it honestly and gave his thought on it. And the organization stepped in and pulled the credential. Maybe not the best look for Cam Ward and the organization. Did you have a problem with the exchange there between those two?
2: No. I mean, if you're going to be a player who fires back at the media and asks them a question, you're kind of giving up the ability to control the interview. They're the ones asking you the question. Interviewing 101 is once you have the opportunity to speak, and this is, I'd like to give all the credit to Ben Roethlisberger for this, who I believe was asked multiple times after games questions that he would just say whatever he wanted to say and never answer the question. So there is an art or a technique to it. Clearly, he hasn't understood that. You know, when you turn it around, you ask someone else, now it's their opinion that's going to become the story, not yours. So his first mistake was not just answering the question. The second is thinking, and I don't know what his thought process was, because what good can come from that guy giving his opinion, good or bad? What does it matter? They're asking you for your opinion. So the second you turn around and ask them the question, you give up control of the interview and control of the narrative and the power you have. So this to me is on Cam Ward. I don't have an issue with it, though. But you got to expect them to be honest.
1: 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We are
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6: 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But The Odd Couple with Rob Parker and Kelvin Washington. We're breaking this down.
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9: Dabo Sweeney, yeah. So he's talking about all of the players who have tried to get in the NFL, came back to college, and just some of the state of where college football is. Here's
10: rarely am I at a loss for words, but Chapel, I'm at kind of a loss of words. I would just say it's kind of embarrassing. I mean, honestly, it's just embarrassing that's where we are. I don't blame the kids and people trying to take advantage of the system. I just think it's embarrassing where we are with college football. And we've been there for a while. We just kind of, no pun intended, we just stay in our lane, you know, here at Clemson.
11: Yuck, yuck, yuck. Yuck, yuck, yuck. We stay in our lane. I'm talking about Lane Kiffin. Yuck, yuck, yuck. He said it's funny.
9: No pun intended,
11: No pun intended,
9: Rob.
11: Yes. Dabo Sweeney, hello, is this on? Dabo Sweeney needs to retire. Step down. Step aside. Coaches who won't adapt to what college football is now need to retire and bow out. The only thing embarrassing about where college football is how much money you make. That's what's embarrassing. I wish somebody in the press conference would have asked, are you embarrassed by how much money you make for supposed

0: 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How much money you freaking make? 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He don't want, he gets money. 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
3: The next 5 years, wait till you see how many professional teams in the Big Three, and outside of it too, but NFL, NBA, MLB, wait till you see how many teams are sold. 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Those days are gone.
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1: what you need to know.
9: Former Cowboys quarterback and broadcaster Tony Romo pled no contest to OWI charges in Wisconsin and had his driving privileges revoked for 6 months. Romo said he is seeking help after relying on pain meds and alcohol to deal with pain from back injuries he suffered during his football career. The Guardians extended their hold on the AL wild card to 1.5 games with a 6-1 victory over the Blue Jays. Mariners attempted to keep pace with a 9-6 victory over the Red Sox. The Dodgers got crushed by the Cardinals 13-8. Rams head coach Sean McVay told the media on Tuesday that he's unsure whether Aaron Donald will play week one against the 49ers in Australia. Reports indicate Vikings are signing veteran linebacker Kyle Van Noy to the roster. And U.S. men's soccer star Phalarin Balogun is reportedly walking away from a $54 million transfer deal that would have seen him move to the English club Everton. I'm Chris Perfett.
10: You know what time it is?
1: Good morning to all. It's two pros and a cup of Joe.
11: Here they come.
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1: Jonas Knox, Brady Quinn.
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1: College football Hall of Famer LeVar Arrington. It's two pros and a cup of Joe.
0: Sweet Jesus.
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1: Live from the Fox Sports Radio studios. With LeVar out, here's Brady Quinn and Jonas Knox.
0: Still doing this, huh? I mean, can't we change this while he's out?
14: Can we pull Big Noon? Fire that bad boy up?
0: I mean, anything to support the actual programs, right? It's unbelievable.
14: It's just... Well, you know, I mean... Hey, this is... Yeah. Oh, yeah.
0: I'm also sort of playing like the Pitt fight song or
14: right,
0: named Penn Ohio State fight song or
14: see if he notices.
0: Michigan's. Yeah,
14: it is two pros and a cup of Joe here on Fox Sports Radio. No LeVar Arrington. It is Brady Quinn.

0: And Jonas Knox, little quacks for you, taking you all the way up until 9 a.m. Eastern time, 6 o'clock Pacific.
1: Can you explain that to people? You keep saying that like that's common vernacular. Like most people don't even know what that is.
0: Explain what? Quacks? You talking about quacks?
1: Yes.
0: Oh.
1: You keep saying it,
0: oh,
1: but quacks. Can you explain it?
0: Quinn and Knox. Quacks.
2: Oh.
1: All right. Dive a little deeper. You used to have a Twitter account. Speaking of burner accounts.
0: Oh, yeah.
1: You used to have a Twitter account where you would take quotes from the show.
0: Yeah.
1: You were trying to come up with a name for it. And you combined both our last names to create Quacks Quotes.
0: I did. Yeah, it was basically just random quotes from when we were doing our Sunday night show together. And it just, it was kind of funny because in the moment, the quote sounded normal, and then the next day when you see him in words and in front of you, you go, wait, what? Why would that be said? Like, why would they say those things? Some were offensive, some were not. But yeah, that's the origin of that. And so
2: I thought it was from Wicked. Because they have buildings tall as quackswood trees.
0: Totally. Because I mean, when you hear Brady and I, you go, "Those are a couple
1: talk
0: of guys
1: about
0: that are
1: Wicked."
0: Into Wicked.
1: Oh, yeah, all the time.
2: Hard and strong like tree. Yes, quackswood. I like
1: right.
2: it.
0: Yeah,
1: that's right.
0: Yeah. Listen. Now the secret's out. So yeah, Brady and I were watching Wicked together one time. We chose that over a USC game.
1: I've never
0: game.
1: Seen that movie actually.
0: We decided, you know, we don't want to go to the USC game. We'll go watch Wicked, and we came up with Quacks as a show name. So that's where that the origin of all that came from. But I do know this: it's time to make the budget work for you with pricing built for pros. 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So I don't know if this is necessarily a great look for one coach in the NFL who finally gets his opportunity to be a head coach, but Todd Monken is the brand new head coach of the Cleveland Browns. It was a daunting interview process where I believe they had to go through a psychic evaluation. They had to, you know, do all sorts of stuff, to be able to qualify for the job to begin with. But he ultimately gets the job. He's the head coach there. Deshaun Watson is the starting quarterback. And he was asked about how much previous film he had watched on Deshaun Watson as he approaches the job.
3: I really, to be honest, haven't looked at it. To be honest, only from afar. People say, well, you had to look at it. Well, not really. I looked at it from afar when I was down the road, right, in crossover film or something. But I try to take everything at face value, what I see, right? Well, it doesn't matter what the player is. I think we owe that to our players, guys that are on the roster. I want to go into it thinking every player we have is elite, and all they have to do is prove me right. That's all they have to do. That's what I'm going to go into it. They're on an NFL roster. I expect them to play well, and I just want them to prove me right. And so I really hadn't really looked at that. Different staff, different system. We'll let it play out. We'll see where it goes starting in a week from now.
0: Boy, their win total is dropping fast on DraftKings.
1: Is it actually dropping?
0: I don't know. I'm checking now. That is... Man, I would want
1: to. So this is one of two things. He either doesn't want to answer the question because he knows the road that goes down, specifically for Deshaun Watson or even Shedeur Sanders last year for that matter, or he's lying. So it's one of those two. Because I don't know how you can take a head coaching job in the NFL and not watch previous year's film on the guys that you have on your roster and guys that you are going to be looking at potentially becoming your starter, in particular a quarterback. So that's the first thing. And even if it's just from a coaching standpoint to look at them and say, this is what they do well. This is what they don't do well. Or here's where they're at. This is what we need to work on. You have to be aware of what their history was and how you can help improve them. to just walk into it thinking that every

0: guys to achieve at the highest level. I really do appreciate that about him. And the fact that he's given him a clean slate, like there's elements of that too that are awesome to hear. But you got to know your player. And if you don't know the history, it feels like it's going to be tough for you to be able to coach them the best way possible.
1: Yeah, I remember when Mike McCarthy did this, where he said, you know, he was basically in some barn somewhere in Wisconsin, was watching film, and he would get together with other coaches, and they would watch all the film together, and then he'd get hired by the Cowboys, and he said after the fact, oh yeah, I didn't really spend much time watching Cowboys tape, or something along those lines. I was like, oh wow, all right, so you lied and told Jerry that you did while you guys had a sleepover. And then you didn't. And I hear this and I go, the fact that he is a first time coach, I would assume, and been in the business for as long as he's been in the business, this is his opportunity. And if it goes poorly, he never gets another one. I find it hard to believe that he didn't do a deep dive on every single aspect of the organization, understanding this is my shot, this is my chance. I want to know top to bottom how this whole thing operates. I want to know the entire roster. I want to know everything. And so that's why I find it hard to believe that he didn't at least take a peek, because that's job number one. And he, look, coaches have egos. He probably looks at this and says, hey man, if I can be the guy who can get Deshaun Watson to play at a high level, that says a lot about me as a coach. And whether he's here long term or he's not, if I can be the one to sort of solve the issue or fix the problem, that, you know, that says a lot about my reputation moving forward. So I find it hard to believe that he didn't take a peek and do everything in his power to have as much information on hand and preparation done going into the season. But if he didn't, all right, man. Like, here we go. Like, this, you're Cleveland Browns, baby. Like, this is just another layer to the dysfunction of the Cleveland Browns, who, by the way, Dylan Gabriel's still on the roster. I mean, he's banged up, but he's on the roster. And now we get to see, you know, what this looks like with Deshaun Watson at QB for him, who he may or may not have watched any of going into the season. It's just odd.
0: Again, he's got to be lying. I can't imagine that he would take a job without looking at what he is encountering. And I don't know, maybe that changed. Maybe he didn't watch it because he didn't think he was going to be on the roster. I mean, again, if you think about Jimmy Haslam's words like earlier this year, I don't think anyone thought he's going to be on the roster at this point. So maybe that was potentially why. But again, even forget Watson for a second. Same with Shador, same with Dylan Gabriel. I mean, these are guys who were on the roster last year. To sit there and say you're not going to go watch them play, watch them throw, get an idea of things, it's hard to believe. And it's hard to believe that even more if then you basically went into this quarterback competition only being a two-quarterback race. I mean, Tinlin Green's a rookie, so I understand him not being a part of it. But if everyone went into it with a clean slate, why wasn't Dylan Gabriel given more of an opportunity in that competition? Then he goes in and plays fantastic in the last preseason game. Granted, not with, again, and against a bunch of starters, but still, it kind of warrants you thinking, well, why didn't he get more reps? He looked the best of any of the Browns quarterbacks. So, you know, again, this can't be truthful. This has to be him avoiding wanting to talk about what the past looked like and everything else out in the past, and keep everything positive, keep everything moving forward. That's the only way you can view this.
1: And he also, you mentioned, you know, maybe when I was down the road, I took a, I think Ben Johnson said this, and there was people that talked about the reason why he took the Bears job is because when he was with the Lions, he would see sort of what the potential could be, and that's what led him to have interest in taking the job. And so the fact that Todd Monken spent as much time as he did with Baltimore and wasn't at least looking around and kind of peeking around and saying, well, you know, they do this well, or this guy needs to get it together there. I just, yeah, I don't buy it. I don't buy it for a second. But I mean, at least we know on record, he is a liar, this early in his tenure with the Browns, which we can point
0: out. Every coach lies. I feel like they lie to certain degrees, and half the time they're lying to themselves.

0: You know, and that's the truth of probably the NFL is oftentimes you got to lie to yourself and fake it till you make it. I mean, that's what it is. Unless you're Dejan Love, then that's a whole different story. Now you're just scamming people out of money, carrying an NFL helmet with you everywhere, which might be the funniest part of that whole story is just how many different photos you find of him just randomly wearing quote unquote issued gear or team apparel and just carrying a helmet. Like, that's something NFL players do, which is becoming a trend that guys are making fun of. But I've never met any NFL player who would carry their helmet anywhere other than being in the facility in practice, or maybe they would maybe use it or have a helmet they would use if they're working out. But they're not walking into a restaurant or a store or walking around to a car dealership or other places to use that to prove that they're actually a player on an NFL roster.
1: Yeah, but hold on. If you work in construction, don't you always have your stuff with you? Like, you never know? Like, you just never know when something pops up. Like, if you're a mechanic, you always got stuff with you, you know, in the trunk, because you never know when you're going to need to you know, step into action. He looks at this and goes, hey, man, I may as well bring
0: my helmet.
1: So
0: you're telling me that when he walks into McDonald's, he's going to bring out his hard hat and put it on just to walk in McDonald's? Because you never know what's going to happen.
1: You never know. Like, hey, man, I just wanted to stop by real quick. And as gullible as some people are, that they'll buy into this just because they want to be next to a celebrity. So
0: I don't mean to put anyone on blast, but I do feel like Laredo could have potentially fallen for this.
1: Really?
0: I do feel like she could. Yeah, I don't know.
1: Well, I mean,
0: Ray. She might have been gullible for this sort of story. I don't know.
1: I do recall last year, Lorena was getting ready for the football season and printed out photos of all the starting quarterbacks in the NFL as flashcards. And she showed me a picture of Dak Prescott, and it was Will Greer. So and that is a true story. I was like, Lorena, this is not Dak Prescott. She goes, it's not?
2: Google,
1: I was like, it's Will Greer.
2: Google failed me.
1: Buddy, all right. Yeah, maybe.
0: Well, there you go. Well, Google failed these women, too, apparently, because he had that screenshot of him actually saying that he was a 49ers player.
3: Did you see how dedicated he was, though? Like, he would go to different fields with the whole outfit on.
1: Yes.
3: Like, he would have
0: But that's what I'm saying is no one actually does that. Any NFL player that I've ever, like, seen before in my life doesn't wear issued gear everywhere they go. Like, it's just, it's not a thing that you do. I have no idea why he thought, I mean, again, he worked hard at it. I also don't understand when you see these videos, were these videos being sent to women and he was just going on these diatribes about like what it's like to play in the NFL and talking about the waiver process or talking about how it actually works? I mean, that's what I don't understand. Do people actually communicate that way? They just send like a 4-minute long video to someone?
1: I mean, Lorena, you've had some awkward communications.
0: Yeah, Lorena, we're talking to you here because you are the target audience.
3: I definitely have not had that. I just don't feel like I'm gullible enough to fall for something like that. I really don't.
0: I don't know.
1: You also work around us, so you could corroborate the story and say, is this legit?
3: I was dating a guy who said he was a sommelier, and I didn't even believe him. I'm like, nah, you're a busser, my guy.
0: Maybe he was just sommelier.
3: This guy.
0: Maybe
3: that's
1: what he was. Oh, yeah.
0: I'm just saying.
1: Yeah.
0: I mean, all I know is as soon as Dejan Love took off that little bandana thing, I was like, all right, now I know why he was wearing the bandana thing. He was trying to cover up his not a great hairline.
1: It's just, I mean, that whole thing is just wild. And he got what, 1 point, was it 1.3
3: million?
0: 1.3 million.
3: Yeah.
0: It came out to about 50,000 a woman, I believe, that
3: him
0: he
3: and his
0: conned
3: 18-year-old.
0: This money. Well, yeah, he was 14 at the time they started. I mean, think about that kid. He's probably sitting in junior high thinking, wonder how I can con some people. I want to know how those two even connected. Like, that's the most fascinating part is somehow this dude who, what's he, in his 30s now?
1: 35.
0: When he's 31, he's conning a 14-year-old into helping him with this? Like, well, I mean, he's to blame, but it's not like that kid was completely unaware. But still, at 14,
3: like,
0: kind of gullible.
3: I don't like it.
1: Yeah, that part is a bit creepy. When in your 30s are you hanging out?

0: caught with a 14-year-old devising a scam to get $1.3 million out of women who just want to, you know, chase celebrities. Like, that's a little awkward. Like, where does that happen?
1: I mean, I'll be honest with you. There, this offseason for storylines between Vrabel and Rossini to the Jed York situation to now this, I mean, it has been bonkers.
0: Yeah.
1: Like, you can't make this stuff up. It's, I mean, maybe it is made up. Maybe this is all part of the script. I mean, no one's going to challenge that, but maybe that's part of it.
0: Yeah, I mean, look, you know, and the fact that, you know, he was trying to be a 49er with everything going on with that organization is just, right. You know, is pretty unfortunate. And then, you know, the Brandon Ayuk stuff was bananas as well, too. Yeah. Which that's gotten quiet all of a sudden. It's just, you know, the Jaden Daniels, you know, fight for number 5 crap that went down for a little while. That was odd. It's just, but you know what, man? Game week is here. Game week is here. We got college football coming up, and it's coming up tomorrow. Which, by the way, what is the status on Quinn's wins? Are you bringing it back this year? Are you going to dust that bad boy off and let it ride, or what?
1: Yeah, can I go ahead and dictate the terms of that? Can
0: okay, I choose I'm do asking. This?
1: I mean, you keep calling it out like it's your deal.
2: Quinn's wins.
3: I can't wait to play that all season.
0: Oh yeah.
1: I just. You've been waiting for that moment for a while, haven't you?
0: Oh, yeah.
3: I'm just sitting at the tip of my fingers.
0: That's your best work.
1: Okay. I mean.
0: What?
1: yes, at some point, we will get to doing Quinn's wins. It will not be today nor tomorrow. But Friday, before week one, would be the day in which we will select some games.
0: Hell yeah. That's what I'm talking about.
1: It's crazy to me how you keep trying to, like, just jump in on this. Like,
0: I just
1: almost want to make it a competition. We've tried that with the NFL. That didn't work out well for you in the past. I mean, look, maybe it's because you're over 40.
0: Yeah.
1: You're starting to feel that drop in your energy changes. It's harder to keep the weight off. The air bike can only do so much, Jonas.
0: Yeah.
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0: God, I feel better already. See? I feel better already. Need some M drive in my life. It is Two Pros and a Cup of Joe here on Fox Sports Radio. Brady Quinn, Jonas Knox with you. Coming up next, though, you know, you got two legends, kind of, who find themselves in similar situations in the world of sports. We'll get into that for you right here on FSR. But people talk about giving 100%. 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
2: Good Wednesday morning, everybody. The heat is not going anywhere for the next several days. Look for another sunny day today. Air temperatures up near 100. Heat indices as warm as around 105. Mostly clear, warm and muggy tonight. Lows drop down to 77. Sunny back near 100 again on Thursday. A mostly clear sky, 76 Thursday night. Sunny, hot, 97 on Friday. I'm meteorologist J.C. Foltz.
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0: Dolly Parton could get that work.
1: What a scumbag, by the way.
0: What's that?
1: LeVar's a real piece of work, man.
0: Why is he a scumbag for liking Dolly Parton?
1: She was staring 80 years old square in the eyes, and he's talking about giving her that work.
0: Was this off of the performance at halftime of Thanksgiving game? Is that where that came from?
1: I don't know.
2: I think that is when it was from,
1: was
2: yeah.
1: Was it? It's like, the woman's like 78 at the time.
0: Was the way he said it, if he said it a different way, would that make you feel better about it?
1: It's just there. With LeVar's cadence, there's a point where he just gives up on trying to be professional and just lets it all go. And so he'll go through, you know, and kind of explain and give his reasoning, kind of walk you through this whole thing. And then if you counter that or he finally gets to the end, it just, he sums it up quickly at the end and just kind of goes, listen, man, Dolly Parton could get that work.
0: That's actually a great impression.
1: That's just, he tries.
0: You could hear the moment you gave up. Just now you did that.
1: It's just like, hey, look, Dolly Parton could get that work. Like he tries to be professional. He tries to be a class act. And then it ultimately just comes back to, no, he's got some scumbag to him. And that woman was 78 years old. And a man on national radio talked about giving her that work. It's unbelievable. But LeVar will be back tomorrow. And we can have that discussion with him coming up.
0: I can't wait.
1: All right. So I know you. So I guess we got to pick, which substance abuse issue to get to. Do you want to go Tony Romo? Or you want to go Tiger Woods?
0: I want to go that route. Right. I mean, I think the Romo route is the better way to go, only because it's more recent and we have a little bit of an idea of it. But yes, we've got updates for our adult convictions, I guess is what we'll call this.
1: So Tony Romo did release a statement talking about his situation that went down. He took, full responsibility for what happened. He also talked about just kind of the back issues and the surgeries he's been through. He spoke about, those surgeries leading to pain medication, which led to alcohol. He said the following: football has shaped nearly every meaningful part of my life. I played for more than 20 years, including 14 in the NFL with the Dallas Cowboys. After my retirement, CBS gave me the profound honor of staying close to the game through broadcasting. Playing taught me the power of

0: relationships, the strength of a team, and the toughness to face failure head on with honesty, resilience, and the determination to do better. This is one of those moments when I am leaning on everything football has taught me. This morning, I faced a recent personal failure by pleading no contest to a civil offense for OWI in Wisconsin. I own this completely. Multiple back surgeries ended my career earlier than I expected and left me with constant debilitating pain. The pain led to a dependence on pain medication, and my efforts to get off those medications led to an over-reliance on alcohol. As I've taught my three young boys, when you fall short, you stand up and take full responsibility. This is an important first step. The harder and more important step is examining the path that brought you here and making the changes necessary to move forward. The path requires honesty. None of this is an excuse. These are my failures, and I take full responsibility for them. He talked about the past month being difficult, but basically turning his attention to his health, his family, and so on and so forth. That being said, his BAC was a 0.15. That dude was smoked.
1: I hate to laugh about it. I mean, he was hammered. And he should know better. I mean, the reality is, this still goes back to the, like, I'm shocked this stuff happens at this day and age with so many opportunities to have ride shares, or you still want people to, you know, call a cab on a rotary phone, but there's just it doesn't make any sense, like, how this could happen to him, given his stature, given how much money he makes, quite frankly. The one thing I just say about him saying all this is he's trying to get back into the good graces. He's, you know, trying to take accountability for the mistake that he made. All that's great. But the guy plays golf every damn day. If you have back issues, come on, man. Like, golf is not the sport for you. I've had back surgery too. We'll probably need more in the future. I can barely play the game of golf when we have these tournaments for like 3 days in a row. It like, my back is completely jacked up at that point. I'll see a chiropractor, a masseuse. I'll probably go get some sort of acupuncture done. I mean, it's like I understand the issues that he's dealing with. Trust me. But when you say that, it's like, all right, but like, we're also playing golf every single day too. And let's not get things twisted. Like, you made a mistake. Leave it at that. I don't know that you have to bring your NFL career on this and say, oh, well, I was dependent on this, this. And I mean, dude, you got caught. You got caught drinking and driving. We don't need to get this whole long story about, you know, how long you play and everything else when you continue to play golf every single day and enter every single tournament. So I would just say generally this: it's awesome to hear him taking accountability for it. I don't think he'll be back with CBS. I don't. It seems like it's too convenient of an excuse to move on from this and his contract and what they're paying him. And I think JJ Watt's going to do a great job. So I'll be curious to see what opportunities are there for him, and if CBS will still hang on to him. But I don't see that future. At least not calling games with CBS.
0: I was watching the field sobriety test a little bit yesterday. Why was he barefoot? Why did whose idea was that? I mean, was he driving barefoot? Did he have just golf shoes on? And it was like, I don't want to get my spikes.
1: Well, maybe he had sandals up, and he didn't want to try to do a field sobriety test in sandals.
0: Okay, he's just, you know,
1: I'm just saying. I mean, It does bring up the question of, if you are put in that position and you choose to do a field sobriety test, you probably got to put your best foot forward. I mean, if he had on like a nice pair of sneakers, I'm sure he would have put them on, but he maybe only had sandals with him. Or maybe he had like dress shoes or something.
0: I mean, you know, I would, you know, I'd probably go, those Ultra Boosts that you got me, years ago. I still got them.
1: Yeah, but that's like a really thick cushioned bottom. I mean, if they start to ask you to do anything side to side, I mean, you know, maybe you're falling off like a platform.
0: Yeah, that's true, because it's got that sock top to where you're kind of
1: sliding
0: around.
1: Maybe you want to be barefoot. You know, maybe that helps you be grounded, gives you the best chance of passing that.
0: Yeah, but I understand the grounding thing if you're standing on, you know, freshly cut grass and you really want to become one with nature. Right. Tony Romo.
1: Yeah.
0: Tony Romo's, you know, got a 0.15. The guy's, you know, brushing his teeth with vodka, and he shows up in a parking lot next to a couple of cops, and he's doing a field sobriety test barefoot. It's just, it's an odd look.

0: you know, and it's unfortunate, but man, was he ripped. Woof.
1: I do appreciate, though, you going back through the video and pointing out this detail. I don't know that anyone else in sports talk radio has pointed out the barefoot Tony Romo portion of the field sobriety.
0: Because
1: test.
0: Kudos to you. I wanted to know what a .15 looked like. What is a .15? Give me
1: so
0: some sort of an
1: idea.
0: So
1: you think that played into his decision to not wear shoes? Like, if he was a little bit more sober, he would have been like, I probably should put some shoes
0: on.
1: Well,
0: what's that thing when people get so cold, there's a point in time where you're about ready to freeze to death, that there's this thing where your body tricks you into thinking, there's like a phase to where your body tricks you into thinking that you're warm, so you end up taking all your clothes off as you're freezing to death. And I just wonder, do you get to point, like, what are the stages? You get to 0.08 and you go, oh, I'm okay to drive. You get to 0.10 and you're like, I'm okay to have this, you know, bottle of Evan Williams next to me, in the passenger seat. And then when you get to 0.15, you're like, I'll just go barefoot. Who needs shoes? Like, what are the stages? That's what I'm trying to get to the bottom of here.
1: I do think it's legal to drive a car barefoot. I mean, nothing says you can't. I don't think you can professionally, like a commercial truck driver, but. I mean, I don't know. Maybe he wanted to drive barefoot. Maybe he's a barefoot driver. I mean, there's been times I've taken my shoes off and driven barefoot. It kind of feels good. You know, you got a little more connection to the accelerator and the brake pedal. I don't know.
0: I feel like my feet would slip. Plus my toes cross.
1: Maybe you can try to stick one out the window and drive with the other one.
0: Maybe.
1: air that puppy out.
0: you could do that.
1: You can't tell me that Lorena hasn't put her feet out the window before.
0: Oh, 100%. She probably sells the pictures. I mean, she probably make a pretty penny on that.
2: Definitely should.
1: Patty, you don't strike me as the type to put your feet out the window. You strike me more as like you put your head out the window like a dog and just be like basking in the wind.
3: I can neither confirm nor deny that accusation, Brady.
0: This saliva just peppering just
1: all,
0: in the back.
1: I just see Patty's face all happy with the wind blowing through his hair. He's just head out the window. He's like, yeah.
3: Think Ace Ventura with the sunglasses on.
1: Just happy to be outside the sunshine, man.
0: All right, so great. Enough with Tony Romo, man. Let's get over to somebody who's got everything figured out, Tiger Woods. What's going on with your buddy Tiger in his handling of things? What has he got?
1: Well, I don't fully know exactly what's happening yet. This is what's changed. So Woods is changing his not guilty plea in his DUI case. And if you'll recall, he did agree to a breathalyzer test that showed no signs of alcohol. So kind of the opposite of what's happening with Tony Romo here. But he refused a urine test. And I believe the sheriff's office in their report, the deputies found a couple pain pills in his pocket. And he showed signs of impairment, which this has been something that, look, he's also an athlete, dealt with a lot of injuries between the car accident, other injuries from playing golf. So it's understandable if he was on some sort of medication. I mean, I've said to you before, you know, when you see his leg and the damage that's been done, there was probably a conversation about amputating it. You know, he's probably dealing with a ton of pain just keeping his leg the way it is now. And I'm not trying to make an excuse for him. And obviously he went to seek treatment at a inpatient treatment facility, I believe, overseas. But this sounds like a similar move, where he's pleading guilty or no contest to the original charges.
0: Jesus, man, I'm looking at his leg.
1: Which means
0: he's
1: probably reached like a plea deal with the prosecutors, to reduce the charge to avoid a DUI conviction. That's usually what happens. Is you agree to some sort of deal, so it won't be a DUI, but it'll be reckless or careless driving, something along those lines. That's where this case is at. But remember, he was in a residential area, I believe flipped his car, and it was because of, like the back bed of like a landscaping truck, something like that.
0: I'm just looking at a picture of his leg for the first time. I've never actually looked at it. Good God, man.

0: Like, he's got a scar going up from ankle all the way to the bottom of his knee on the side.
1: I mean, there was a time where I believe there was a conversation that he had with him about that. And look, I've spent time with him, a couple moments chatting, talking about it. And he, I came away just, you know, feeling awful, you know, for the way it impacted his career, his ambitions, everything else, and the pain he was in. I mean, you can tell he's living constantly with pain with that. And I'm not trying to make an excuse for him. Because in this instance too, I mean, he's done this now. It feels like a couple of times, but, also someone who's in a similar situation and he's, you know, doing his best to try to reduce the charge so he can move forward with things.
0: Yeah. That's crazy. Well, look, hopefully, you know, he bounces back and everybody gets all this stuff sorted out. And so you're called your shot. Tony Romo done with CBS for good. We're going to wrap things up here.
1: I don't see how they bring him back.
0: And I saw the statement and I thought, all right, so he's definitely not going to be back this year. This is going to be his time to get right, but maybe they come back next year. But J.J. Watt's good. I mean, he's good in the booth. So it's not like they're desperate for guys who want to call games. And so, yeah, it does feel like this is an easy sort of separation of, hey, he goes his way, we're going to go our way, and everybody just moves on. You know, especially with all the backlash he gets, to where it was no longer just, oh, you're nitpicking things about Tony Romo. It was glaringly obvious that he just wasn't totally prepared to call games at times. And I think that's, you know, kind of everybody realized that in the Super Bowl a couple of years ago, you know, the Chiefs Eagles, it was pretty obvious to everybody at that time as well, too. So,
1: and I think, look, there's an element of the broadcasting formatics, which, like, I didn't go to school for broadcasting. And so I kind of have had to learn on the fly, but, you know, one of the things you're paid to do is to give your opinion. And so when you become, and it becomes cliche to say, I don't know, Jim, it's like, no, dude. Like, you're the analyst. You're the one that we're supposed to hear from. You're supposed to tell us what you see or what you think's going to happen. And, you know, from your experience, story tell, or tell us about the conversation you had with the player or coach. That's where you are supposed to, you know, take things over. And so there's a portion of it, too, that I think it just became wearing. You're listening to him going, what is he talking about? Or why is he asking Jim Nance what he thinks on this play? Like, isn't this your job to do that? And mind you, like, when the question of his preparation is called into question, and there was reports about this, and I think people who watched the games heard this, it falls back on, well, yeah, he was in a qualifying event for golf, you know, earlier this week or at some other point.
0: Yeah, give the guy a break.
1: Yeah, it goes back to, like, you're going to use the excuse of your back issues, yet you're out there swinging a golf club all the time, and then you're not prepared for your job. Like, let's just call it what it is.
0: Listen, yeah, what do you got? Come on, cut the guy some slack, man. He was golfing earlier this week. He can't prepare for this game. I mean, he's making $18 million a year, but he can't prepare for that. He's got to golf. Yeah, you know, I hate when that happens. But also, by the way, you mentioned broadcasters. Are we getting Blandino on again this year? Are we doing Blandino? Get a little...
1: I can ask him. All right. You know, I can see what he wants to do.
0: I got a feeling he's going to say no.
1: Yeah, I would probably say no to.
0: Okay.
1: I would probably say no to.
0: Now, who do you know?
1: I think if he comes on, I don't know that he wants to talk about football. That's the problem.
0: Yeah.
1: I think he just wants to talk about other stuff going on.
0: Which is fine. Look, he's funny. I mean, it's a good time with Dean. Very sarcastic.
1: He's done stand-up comedy before.
0: Yeah.
1: I don't know if people know that.
0: He's very sarcastic. You know, we play the Godfather theme when he comes on, so... really, really leaning into the Itai portion of the show. It is Two Pros and a Cup of Joe here on Fox Sports Radio. By the way, I respect a pickup that's built to do the job without making a fuss. That's a Nissan Frontier built for the work week and ready to load up the tailgate on the weekends. The 2026 Nissan Frontier. And up next, it's a Wednesday tradition here on the show. It's the good, the bad, and the ugly, and it's yours here on FSR.
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6: So I saw this headline. Oh, boy. I want to remind everybody, I do think the Cowboys will be better this year, but they were 7-9-1 last year. And awful against playoff teams. So the headline this morning: Cowboys are true Super Bowl contenders. Okay. Coaching matters. Just in the NFC, do you think Brian Schottenheimer is going to outduel John Harbaugh, Sean McVay, Mike McDonald in Seattle? Do you Kyle Shanahan in San Francisco, Ben Johnson, Dan Campbell? Let's say he does. Then he goes to the AFC and has to outduel Sean Payton or Andy Reid or D'Amico Ryans or Jim Harbaugh or Mike Vrabel. I'm not anti-Brian Schottenheimer. He was surprising last year. But here are the coaches that Brian and the Cowboys beat. Aaron Glenn, a defensive coach, and the Jets didn't have an interception. Brian Daboll got fired. Dan Quinn's about to. He's the number one coach on the hot seat. Pete Carroll, whose last year in Vegas was an abject disaster. Andy Reid's worst Chiefs team in week 13. They were all beat up. And Nick Sirianni, who you know it and I know it and we all know it. We're kind of like, eh, all right, whatever. Dallas went 1-5-1 against playoff teams. Some of the losses were ugly. I like the Cowboys. But don't convince yourself that average meal you ate at the restaurant was great, because it's better than what you cook at home. Like, I think the Cowboys are interesting. Let's be careful here about the...
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2: 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One of my pet peeves is when you see the bride and groom standing up there. 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
2: And I have 12 like bridesmaids. 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
1: You made her catch you?
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2: 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Brady Quinn, Jonas Knox with you here. 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
3: There are some good things that happen, and there's some bad, and then there's some downright ugly things. It's time for Good, Bad, and Ugly.
2: Well, Sheriff Sweeka, who's got the duties this week?
4: Well, I tell you what, Sheriff, the good of the week happens to be you, Deputy Knox, so shoot from the hip, partner, draw.
2: Well, it's game week. I mean, all the mumbo-jumbo and all the court rulings and TROs and portal stuff and all of that sort of goes off to the side, falls off into the distance, and now we just focus on the games that are here. It's a full slate of games. We got a little bit of a sprinkle last weekend. It was fun to see it back. It was fun to see Bill Belichick in all his glory getting a win in Dublin, Ireland. Maybe not the most impressive offensive output, but nonetheless, a W is a W. But it's game week. It starts tomorrow and just rolls all the way through the weekend. The Labor Day college football schedule is awesome. I look forward to it every year, and it's back for more.
4: All right, well, now it's time for the bad of the weekend. With VAR out, it's going to be me, Sheriff Sweeka. I'm the bad of the week.
5: Call your own number, huh, bud?
6: You are the bad of the week.
4: I am the bad. No, no, my, wow. No, my bad. My bad of the week, Lorena, is that Aaron Donald has returned, and I'm a Seahawk fan.
5: Oh,
4: and,
5: okay. No one cares about that.
4: Oh, my. Come you. On. I had what, to pick
5: Lorena,
4: a bad.
5: Hold on. Hold on. Lorena, what did he do that made you say that?
6: It's always just Seahawks with him. I just can't. It's always Seahawks.
5: Thank you. Thank you.
6: He's almost as bad as Jonas with the Bears.
2: What are you talking about? I never bring up the Bears.
5: The Cubs are worse with Jones.
6: The Cubs.
5: We're so there.
2: Yeah, you want to say the Cubs, that's fine, but you notice I didn't say anything today about him?
5: Well, there's a good reason for today. He's going to win the MVP.
2: He is. It's over.
5: They should.
2: It's over.
5: You texted me at one point. Was that Sunday's game?
2: Yeah.
5: I just happened to be watching with my family, and I was like, my goodness. Was that a leadoff home run too?
2: No, he
5: the first versus the Reds?
2: And he said,
5: it was like as soon as the ball hit the bat. He just dropped it. He knew it was gone.
2: It's so loud, too. And he's like 140 pounds, and he just rips.
5: Absolutely racist.
2: I don't want to make accusations here, but, you know, you just wonder about stuff like that. So, that's all.
4: Well, finally. Okay.

0: the ugly of the week and Constable Quinn, shoot from the hip, partner. Draw,
1: Cowboy. We could go a lot of different routes here. I'm starting to see more and more fights on the sidelines of like high school games. There was one with one that was going viral, a coach getting into it, the official. It could be, you know, even smaller schools, colleges, things of that nature. But can we just all calm down and enjoy the game of football? Like, all right, the refs are out here to do the best they can. They don't have replay. They're not perfect. They're going to make mistakes. Trust me, I've been on that side of it now, coaching junior high football. Like, it's going to happen. Can we just, everyone calm down? It's just a game. We don't need to threaten people's lives, all right, because of what happens out there on the field. It's just a game.
2: There was one that took place. It was a youth football game. I don't even think it was high school. And it was coach on coach and assistant coaches jumping in the middle of a game, throwing blows.
1: Reminds me of the time LeVar happened to him.
2: That's true.
1: That guy he attacked with the oxygen tank. I mean, the guy attacked him with the oxygen tank.
2: Yeah. I mean,
1: it's kind of odd he went after LeVar of all people.
2: Yeah, but he didn't have to stab him. Like, I thought that was a bit much.
3: He did what?
2: Well, yeah, I don't know. 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
8: It started as another good night for the Cubs. They led 3-0 after four innings, but it was all Brewers after that, and the Cubs ended up losing to Milwaukee 9-4. The game really turned in the sixth inning when Matthew Boyd and Daniel Palencia combined to give up four runs. The Cubs are now a game behind the red-hot Phillies for the top wild card. The series with the Brewers continues tonight, 6:05 right here. The White Sox were 5-1 winners in Houston. Sean Burke pitched into the sixth inning, giving up no runs. And the Sox got a couple of big timely hits, two-run doubles by Colson Montgomery and Randall Grichuk. The White Sox keep their three-game division lead over Cleveland. The Cardinals used a five-home run onslaught to outslug the Dodgers in L.A. 13-8. Thomas Sagesi hit a couple. Jordan Walker also hit one. Another one in L.A. tonight, 8:15 on WSOY. I'm R.J. Crace.
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6: What you need to know.
7: $4 billion. That is the reported valuation of the Los Angeles Angels as they are being sold from Artie Moreno, the current owner, to Stan Kroenke, who also owns the Rams, the Nuggets, the Avalanche, the Rapids, and Arsenal. Press release says the deal would close in the first quarter of 2027 if approved by Major League Baseball. The Phillies picked up their sixth win in a row with a 7-1 victory over the Arizona Diamondbacks, pulling within three games of Atlanta for first place in the NL East. Gavin Williams fanned 13 batters in seven innings of work as the Cleveland Guardians defeated the Blue Jays 6-1, extending their hold on the third AL wildcard to 1.5 games. According to Tom Pelissero, the Vikings are signing linebacker Kyle Van Noy to the roster. Lions place running back Isaiah Pacheco on injured reserve with a back injury. And Coco Gauff won in straight sets in the first round of the U.S. Open. I'm Chris Perfett.
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0: And here's some actual rock music, not your Rammstein like earlier you keep calling for.
1: The good stuff right here.
0: Yeah.
1: I believe they just headlined a bowling alley 2 weeks ago.
0: Oh, stop. Stop.
1: It's two pros and a cup of Joe, Fox Sports Radio. Brady Quinn, Jonas Knox with you here. No LeVar Arrington. Sticks will be back tomorrow, so it'll be BQ and I taking over the show yesterday, today, and taking you all the way up until the end of this hour, 9 a.m. Eastern Time, 6 o'clock Pacific. 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If you are on the podcast right now, we appreciate you doing so. And it is time now to welcome in a Wednesday tradition here on this show. He is the one and only Petros Papadakis. He is the co-host of the Petros and Money Show, which you

0: You can hear on the Blowtorch, AM 570 LA Sports, Fox College Football Analyst, and you can find him on X at the old P. Petros, good morning.
1: Good morning, everybody. Hello.
2: What up, P?
1: How's it going?
0: Well, you know, trying to escape the heat.
1: Yeah, trying to escape the heat, staying indoors, not going to any sporting events.
0: No. What's
1: not
0: so funny?
1: That hot today. What? It's cooled off this week.
0: What's so funny?
1: Well, that means there should be a lot of people then for this week's game, right? Friday night? Fresno?
3: Well, I mean, it's Labor Day weekend. I wouldn't get crazy.
1: Oh. Okay. So now the holiday plays a factor. So then I would assume, like, at all these other games, there won't be fans either because of the holiday weekend?
3: Well, in Los Angeles, the traffic is very bad. Maybe Houston might have a problem as well. I mean, they have bad traffic. No pun intended, of course. You guys want to talk about USC's attendance?
1: Oh, yeah, okay, yeah. Well, I mean, 51,000, that was the reported number. That looked wildly different than what the shots at the beginning of the game looked like. Maybe it filled in. Maybe it was a late-arriving crowd.
3: Well, what were your thoughts?
1: My thoughts are similar to yours. I personally don't view this as an indictment on the fan base, the heat, or anything else like that. Because we've seen in the past when Pete Carroll's the head coach there and Pete had his run, you know, people would show up and they would show out. And you might say, well, I would say this. That era to me was the greatest era of SC football. If you really look at, they were, outside of his first season, his last season, they never finished worse than top four in the country. And obviously won two national championships and damn near won a third. But the difference was back then you didn't have any LA football to compete against. So when you talk about the formula, which was the success of that team with zero competition from the pros. So that if you wanted to see great football, that was where you went. And it became the it thing to do. And you know how things work in LA. You're from there. Like, to me, that was what it was more about. It's the fact that it was the perfect timing in an era that, like, I don't know if that'll ever come back to SC. Maybe it will. But they need to find a coach who embodies LA the way Pete Carroll did, where he invites the celebrities and everything else. And he says, this is what makes SC special, is the fact that you are in LA, not kind of shunning that side of things.
3: Well, yeah, I don't know if Lincoln shuns that side of things. I think he shuns everything. And to compare anybody to Pete Carroll is a pretty tough comparison, right? Because Pete Carroll was the opposite of what Lincoln Riley is. He was the opposite of the UCLA coach who was around there at the time, one of them, Carl Durrell, who actually beat him in one game and kept him from going to a BCS title game. And Carl Durrell, a lot like Deshaun Foster, is an ex-UCLA player who was a little uncomfortable in the job that alienated a lot of people. And on the other side of town, you had this guy shaking every hand, kissing every baby, doing every interview, going every place in Los Angeles, endearing himself to the city, and then creating competition and great product on the football field, and it became something very special, like you said, Brady, and there was nothing else in town to compete. But when I was growing up, there was teams here, and we had 85,000, 90,000 people in the Coliseum. Now, that doesn't mean it's not a different era now, and college football is great on TV and all that, but there's no excuse to have complacency at USC football in that regard. But if you look at all the different things that have happened over the last 20 years, there's been so much deterioration in leadership. There is no connection between Lincoln Riley and his fan base and the alums and the ex-players. Very few of them. He does almost nothing to make any connection. Everything he says comes with an air of superiority and arrogance and defiance.

0: this guy to go to local high schools and meet people after 3 or 4 years of being the head coach at USC. So I do think it's a product of a lot of different things. And I think this, we're playing all these young guys and look at our great recruiting class, is a tactic to say, please don't fire us when we lose 5 games. We have a young class, which is what they used to say about Lane Kiffin at USC and Steve Sarkisian at USC. But I played in the hottest game in the recorded history of the LA Coliseum. And I scored my first touchdown in that game. And it is still the hottest game in the recorded history of the LA Coliseum. It was 125 degrees on the field. And it was 1998 against the Purdue Boilermakers. And Drew Brees was their quarterback. And we had never seen him before. It was his first start ever.
1: Dude, did a fan die at that game?
0: No, that
1: from
0: was
1: heat exhaustion.
0: That
1: or
0: was later that year.
2: That was outside UCLA. The stadium.
0: No, yeah, that was at UCLA.
1: Oh, okay.
0: Well, yes, Jonas. That was UCLA, USC. I think later that year. I scored a touchdown, and we had a fan who'd been to like 500 straight USC games or something like that. He's like 100 years old, and he had a heart attack outside.
2: Oh,
0: Giles Pellegrin, wonderful man. But that was the name of the man who died. No, that was the last game, or second to last game. This was the first game against Purdue, and there was 85,000 people. I took a shot at halftime, and there was 5 or 6 cheerleaders and band members laid out on IVs. So that was the hottest game in the recorded history of the Coliseum. Pete Carroll was not the coach, and Carson Palmer started getting his first run in that game. And Drew Brees got his first start. And Vinny Sutherland was running around out there for Joe Tiller. And it was a hot afternoon. And Pete Carroll wasn't the coach. They played Western Michigan a few years ago, 2017 or something like that, maybe longer. And that was over 90. And that's a Clay Helton coach team. And Clay Helton was not exactly Victor Mature or Clark Gable or Ryan Gosling selling your program. And that place was full for a Western Michigan games 9 years ago. So I do think it's an indictment on Lincoln Riley and current USC leadership and the fact that I think they've lost the... It's too expensive to go there. They killed the tailgating. The Coliseum is not really as recognizable as it was before with the renovation. It doesn't really feel the same. And they've done a good job of pissing off a nice portion of their fan base with the Lincoln Riley stuff the last 4 or 5 years. So, and you know what? He could be this way. He could be churlish and insubordinate and superior and arrogant and not talk to anybody and not want to relate with anybody. And if he was winning 12 games a year and going to the college football playoff, it would be fine. But that's been very far from the case since he's been at USC. It was embarrassing, and I like the fact that it's a story that's just not going away. Because every press conference, somebody had to say, every coach said something about it. Like, oh, that won't be our crowd. Even Tosh Lapoy up at Cal is talking ass. It's like, my God. And then Joey McGuire was talking. I mean, everybody has something to say, and it's a story that won't end because when you play in week zero, you're one of the few games, you expose yourself to everybody, and they look the same as they always look. They came out in the first half and did well, and in the third quarter, they didn't look like the same football team committing penalties and things like that. Now, maybe it's because they played some backups. Maybe it's because they were really vanilla against San Jose State, but Friday night, Fresno's going to come down. They're probably a little bit better matchup for SC with SC because they're more physical. And they're going to try to punch USC in the mouth, all angry. Matt Entz, the Fresno coach with his tactical glasses, barreling down the 5, all pissed off. So, and it's going to be a Friday night in town with, a chance of rain, I think?
2: Yeah.
0: So, you know, we'll see, but they set themselves up for this with the offseason bickering with Notre Dame, and they're going to, I mean, they have to.

0: to play at Rutgers late in the season. They've got to go to Wisconsin. Oregon and Washington are coming here back-to-back in like 3 weeks. So it could be, and I'm not trying to make a terrible prediction here, and they might end up being great and make the college football playoff and develop as the year goes on. But my prediction is it was less than 10 days, Gary Patterson's going to punch somebody, and Lincoln's going to be on the hot seat before the end of the
1: month. If they go 9-3, Petros, is that good enough?
0: To win the Big Ten?
1: No.
0: Or to go to the playoff?
1: What? Not even playoff. Like, let's say they miss at 9-3. Is that good enough? I mean, they play, what, 4 ranked opponents, so I assume one of those will be, you know, they'll get a ranked win in there somewhere. But
0: I mean,
1: is that
0: if you go to
1: enough,
0: Indiana and lose by 50, no, right? I mean, they got to go to Indiana.
1: They play Ohio State, right?
0: Yes, here.
1: Let's say they upset Ohio State, but they lose the rest of the ranked games, they go 9-3. Don't make the Big Ten championship game, they don't make the playoff. Is that good enough to feel like there's momentum there?
0: You know, I don't know. It doesn't feel like it should be, because none of this has been enough. And if USC, I mean, Lincoln Riley stood up there yesterday and called themselves a blue blood. Well, they don't operate like that, and they haven't operated like that in quite some time. They make excuses, and they close practice. He's done nothing to relate with anybody here. He's not interested in the university, the tradition of the university, and I don't know if they have anybody left in the program that knows anything about it and wants to do the right things by it. And they just don't have the leadership top to bottom at the school to present the program the way it should be presented, to compare themselves to the Ohio States and stuff of the world. And listen, everybody and their mom, if they have an opportunity to, including me, if they have an opportunity to make fun of USC, are going to do it. Because for the last 15 years, USC PR has not been able to get out of its own way. I mean, why release a statement about the crowd? You have another game this week in like 2 days. We know the crowd wasn't there. Okay.
2: We hear you.
0: We see that people were dressed up like red seats. Like, I don't know. I have no idea what.
1: We're aware.
0: Yeah,
1: we're aware of the situation.
0: It seems like this story is just endless, and, you know, they've lost the plot completely, and it's so funny that you never know what the story's
1: going to be. But it was 51,000, Petros. It was 51,000.
2: Oh, my ass.
0: I also 3,000 people the other day at the Angel Stadium on Wednesday, and the matinee against the Guardians. There was like 3,000 people there, and it looked like the game in Baltimore when there was race riots and they closed Camden.
2: Oh, yeah.
0: It really did. It looked like that. I mean, it didn't even look like COVID, because at least we used to have cardboard cutouts in the crowd.
1: Maybe that's what they should invest into. Cardboard cutouts.
0: Would have taken a while to put them out.
1: Well, that's true.
0: They announced 21,000. The Angels did. And then somebody that worked at the stadium texted me on the sly and said, we scanned 5,000 tickets. And I was like, wow, it looked like less than that. But
2: so even he's lying.
0: No, but he's not. But thank you for the, you know, so of course, reported attendance. And USC's always been famous for this, especially with the spring game, is there was nobody there. And if they were there, they were in the tunnels, you know, smoking crack. I don't know what. Yeah, I don't know what people were doing. Drinking the beer sword.
1: Wait, why? This one I don't get is why do people
0: start committing penalties in the third quarter? You know, you got to hit that pipe at halftime.
1: Why do people take issue with though? Like my stance is this: I lived in South Florida for 15 years, right? Like, it's okay. They got other things they'd rather do. There's nothing wrong with that. Like, there's beaches. There's fishing. There's surfing. There's boating. Like, whatever. Like, there's 1,000 things to do, especially in L.A. or, like, when I was down near Miami. Like,
0: I wouldn't
1: there's concerts. There's
0: personally, I wouldn't put fishing second. But you're right. Well,
1: some people might. Some people. I'm just saying. There's a thousand things you want to do. Why do we have to belabor this about fans or?

0: it's like, yeah, well, like not everyone lives there, right? Like if you live in the Midwest, like this is all you do. Friday night, you go to those games. Like you grow up doing it as a kid. That's not like that always in Southern California.
1: No, you, LSU has 200,000 people outside the stadium drinking that can't get in. And that's an amazing thing. But you think about Baton Rouge, you go a few days down the 10 the other way, it is a little bit of a different society. But that doesn't matter. There's still enough people here to fill that Coliseum, and there always has been. So that's, I think, the shock to people. But you're right, Brady. It has been. To be, and I'm not making excuses because I do think that this is more about USC than it was about the weather. More about telling them, send us more money than ever. By the way, we're not playing Notre Dame. Here's a low mid major on our opener. Fight the F on. Like that, you know, that after a while, that doesn't really resonate with your fan base. And their fan base is from all over LA, a lot of them not close to the beach. But you're absolutely right. There's a lot to do here. We were and are in a very different weather thing in this city right now than we have been in years because of the Super Nino. So it's really humid here, and people aren't necessarily used to that. So people are moving a little slower, like the South, because of that. I understand that side of it. So I get that the weather has been oppressive. But the weather was terribly oppressive for the Petros and Money Vans headquarters summer tour, and we still had a better turnout than we've ever had in our lives doing that show. A few thousand people, probably about as many that were at the Angel game. Seriously, so I don't. The weather's not a great excuse here. I really do think it's, if it is a story, and a lot of people don't think it's a story, and maybe it won't be. If Jaden Maiava has a great year and becomes a Heisman candidate, and USC can win a few of these games like Oregon or Penn State, but there's so many on the schedule, and they've been so inconsistent, they haven't shown anything to me over the years to be optimistic like that. So I think the most likely thing is a rough year for Lincoln Riley. And I don't know if what you said is going to be enough. But I don't know if the leadership at USC has their P's and Q's in order enough to do anything about anything. And it's been that way for a while, and I was disappointed. I thought Jen Cohen was going to change it up, and I guess she's tried her best. But right now, their stories are all negative, pretty much.
2: Yeah, they almost brought more attention to it. If had they not released a statement, I don't think anybody would still be talking about it. I think there'd be some jokes on social media.
1: Well, it's tough because every other coach has a press conference. Everybody saw that game. It became a viral national story, whether you know anything about L.A. or not. So now every coach has an opportunity to take a shot at it. If Tosh Lupoi up at Cal is making fun of USC's attendance... Like, that's rough.
2: Okay.
1: You know, if Joey McGuire in Lubbock, Texas, is taking shots at L.A. from Lubbock, where cow vaccination is their number one industry, that hurts L.A.
2: Do you think...
1: And they kind of did this to themselves.
2: Do you think... We were talking about this yesterday, and it's almost... And I was making the point that... It's kind of like I get the impression Lincoln Riley at USC just hasn't felt like a natural fit, much like LeBron James as a Laker just felt more transactional. It didn't feel like there was any real substance there. It didn't feel like it was, you know, it's not Kobe. I think people were sort of not engaged with the product as much as maybe they could have been because
1: neither guy feels like they're part of this.
2: Right. It just feels like they're just, yeah, we're here, but, you know, leave us alone.
1: And Clayton Kershaw is a guy who was completely and totally, like, standoffish and not an L.A. guy at all, listening to weird country music. Hightailing it back to Texas whenever he could get the opportunity. And if he walked the streets of L.A., he'd be mobbed by Latinos and Dodger fans and freaking out. You don't have to be

0: can one of the guys from Entourage to fit in L.A. L.A. is very accepting of all athletes, of whoever, but you have to be a little bit more involved in the community. You have to leave Beverly Hills or Brentwood, where you live, or Manhattan Beach. And it's so funny. We've had all these transplant types over the years, Colin Cowherd being one of them. And it's like you spend all this time in Los Angeles and literally end up relating with nobody because you don't leave your little weird suburban rich enclave and meet anybody and touch people. Go to Covina. Go to La Puente. Go to Orange County. Go to Westminster. Go to Long Beach. Go, I mean, that's the city of Los Angeles. And these people come here and they go to a couple parties in Beverly Hills and they meet some famous people and they think that they've got their finger on the trigger of the city, like that moron Seth Davis. And it's Damn. The funniest thing I've ever... It's the
1: What's Seth ever do?
0: You didn't see his tweet about what kind of L.A. town is this? And he said, I've been in L.A. for 16 years and this is how I define the city. And he got absolutely the only thing I regret is that he got attention, even though Damn. It was negative. Damn. That guy's an idiot.
2: I literally just sent that tweet to Brady. I just said it right before you went in on Seth Davis.
1: I actually saw it, Petros. I saw your response. I just wanted to hear you recant the whole story. It's so great.
0: Like, that's the thing.
1: Here's what I say about
0: you. Even a guy like Acho, you know, you get these idiot rich people that have a voice. They go to L.A., they stay in Beverly Hills, and they go to like two or three parties, and then they sit here and try to define the city for everybody, which is a huge, sprawling, gigantic, massive freaking thing. And they just don't get it. And they miss the plot every time by trying to say what people are. The fact is, USC football is a great brand. Regardless, I'm sure you're right, Brady. There's something to the fact that the Rams are here now and the Chargers are here. And there's more competition in town for entertainment than there was in the Pete Carroll era. But there was always competition in town for entertainment for years, and USC always filled the Coliseum because they have a deep fan base of people that are into it, and the Coliseum experience is pretty cool. They're not selling that well. They've not done anything to endear the coach to the public, and I think they've not done well by. We used to think beating UCLA was really important. Beating Notre Dame was really important. I mean, these were the hugest things in the world. Winning the Pac-10 or 12 was really important. Going to the Rose Bowl was really important. Like, this was the constitution of the program. And now you look at it and you say, well, none of those things are that important anymore. We're not playing Notre Dame, and our coach doesn't like anybody, especially us. Ex-players, alums, the fan base. He likes the suburban town that he lives in, and he doesn't want to leave it, much like these other guys. And they sit there and try to tell you what the city's like, and it is embarrassing.
2: Now, are we going Toledo, Michigan State this weekend, Petros, on Friday?
0: I have a game 8 Eastern time. I have a game Friday and a game Saturday.
2: FS1, hey, baby.
1: Upset alert for Sparty? What do you think?
0: Say a prayer for me. Well, we're all excited about, we're all very excited about Pat Fitzgerald's return, right? And it's a great story. And I've never done a Pat Fitzgerald game and admired him from afar for years. So I'm very honored to do this. I'm going to try to not wash his balls too hard. And then we got the other, Mike Jacobs, the new coach at Toledo, who came from Mercer. And that's the same model as the Jason X, Signetti, Bob Chesney model of hiring a guy from a smaller place and bringing in a bunch of players, and he's done that.
1: He's won wherever he's been, right?
0: He's won wherever he's been, and Toledo's been the best MAC team, I think, percentage-wise over the last 20 years.
1: They got talent there.
0: Or something like that. Now, there's not a lot of...
1: Do you think maybe upset alert? What do you think?
0: I don't know. I mean, there's not a lot of information about either team because it's the first game and it's two new coaching staffs.

0: Oh, well, not two new coaching staffs, but Toledo's pretty brand new on the defensive side. And they haven't even put out a depth chart. So there's a lot of close to the vest going into this one. So I have meetings a little later this morning. I'll try to suss it out a little bit with the Rockets.
1: Yeah.
0: But I watched the introductory press conference for the guy Jacobs, and I was inspired. They had an AI rocket shoot out of the 50-yard line. They're playing Kashmir by Led Zeppelin.
1: Yeah.
0: You know, he came out and he was like, T-O-L! And everybody's like, E-D-O! And it's not the first. I did a Jason Candle game a few years back. He was a very respected coach now at UConn.
2: Yeah.
0: So I'm looking forward to that. And then Central Michigan, who's just a really mean and angry, hard-hitting face, hit-you-with-a-face type of team with an Army background with that guy Drinkle. I have them at New Mexico, who was one of the best stories in college football last year. So, two games.
1: All right. Well, get him on X, at the old P. He is the co-host of the Petros and Money Show, which you can hear on the Blowtorch AM 570 LA Sports. Fox college football analyst. Double duty action coming up this weekend for Petros. P, we appreciate it as always.
0: Thank you, guys. I'll talk to you next week.
1: There he is.
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1: 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Up next, good news for a desperate franchise in the world of sports right here on FSR. But trucks just aren't built the way they used to be. You know that. Too much flash, not enough grit. 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It's a truck built for people who care more about getting the job done than showing off. It's built to handle the work you throw at it during the week, then helps you make the most of the weekend you've earned. 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It's the one that shows up, gets the job done, and keeps coming back for more. 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
1: 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They'll have a short welcome ceremony at 10, then the race. The event is designed to raise awareness of veteran suicide and support the college's Veterans Resource Center. Registration is $35. Governor Pritzker is asking voters for a third term, pledging to remain on what he calls team fight against the president and his administration. During a five-day statewide bus tour, Pritzker highlighted his record on state finances and said he wants to continue working on affordability, education, and universal preschool. Pritzker says he hasn't decided whether he'll run for president in 2028 and has no timeline for making such a decision. He's also not saying whether a third term as governor would be his last. More at NowDecatur.com.
2: Good Wednesday morning, everybody. The heat is not going anywhere over the next several days. Look for another sunny day today. Air temperatures up near 100. Heat indices as warm as around 105. Mostly clear, warm and muggy tonight. Lows drop down to 77. Sunny back near 100 again on Thursday. A mostly clear sky, 76 Thursday night. Sunny, hot, 97 on Friday. I'm meteorologist J.C. Foltz.
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0: Here's what you need to know.
1: It started as another good night for the Cubs. They led 3-0 after four innings, but it was all Brewers after that, and the Cubs ended up losing to Milwaukee 9-4. The game really turned in the sixth inning when Matthew Boyd and Daniel Palencia combined to give up four runs. The Cubs are now a game behind the red-hot Phillies for the top wild card. The series with the Brewers continues tonight, 6:05 right here. The White Sox were 5-1 winners in Houston. Sean Burke pitched into the sixth inning, giving up no runs. And the Sox got a couple of big timely hits, two-run doubles by Colson Montgomery and Randall Grichuk. The White Sox keep their three-game division lead over Cleveland. The Cardinals used a five-home run onslaught to outslug the Dodgers in L.A. 13-8. Thomas Sagesi hit a couple. Jordan Walker also hit one. Another one in L.A. tonight, 8:15 on WSOY. I'm R.J. Kreis.
0: S1. 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
3: Two pros and a cup of Joe, Fox Sports Radio. Brady Quinn, Jonas Knox with you here. Coming up in about 10 minutes from now, a little over 10 minutes from now, we will have another edition of The Leftovers. That'll be yours right here on FSR. We do have some good news for people listening in Southern California. If you are listening on the Blowtorch AM 570 LA Sports, if you are listening in other spots around SoCal,

0: Congratulations. Because the Los Angeles Angels have finally been sold. Stan Kroenke, who's already, what has he got, like 15 other teams he owns? Everybody from the Rockies to the Avalanche to the Nuggets to the Rapids to, you know.
1: I think he's the owner in Arsenal as well, yeah. In the Premier League.
0: Yeah. So apparently he is in on the Los Angeles Angels. He also owns that other team, you know, a little ways up from Angel Stadium down there called the Rams. So, you know, he decided, listen, I'm going to go ahead and I'm going to jump in on this. $4 billion is the price. That beats the previous record for Major League Baseball of $3.9 billion, which was the Padres when they were sold earlier this year. And so it's expected to, the transaction is expected to take place and be finalized in 2027. In the first quarter of 2027, the release says, so congratulations, Artie Moreno, no longer the owner of the Angels, and Angels fans everywhere are celebrating because nobody had a worse reputation from an ownership standpoint that I can recall since
1: McCourt. Hard shot, since Daddy Reds.
0: Yeah, I guess. Yeah. Like Frank McCourt was an issue out here as well, too. He had some problems, but it was awful there. This was an actual quote from Artie Moreno earlier this year in talking about what the fans want when it came to the Los Angeles Angels. The number one thing fans want is affordability. They want affordability, they want safety, and they want a good experience when they come to the ballpark. Believe it or not, winning is not in their top five. No, actually it is. They would like to root for a good team, and your team is a bag of crap, and it has been for a long time.
1: Where do you get that from? What do you think, a survey? Do you send an email out? Send a group text out? Hey. That was what the response was? How do you say that as an owner? By the way, look, here's the thing about professional sports franchises are, they're not as lucrative as a lot of people out there think. Like, usually most people who buy these teams are making money elsewhere. Like, you got to put a lot of cash and money into these, you know, organizations in order to make them something. And oftentimes, it's their equity value. Like, they go up in value. It's not necessarily they're going up in cash flowing because it's expensive to run these things. But how do you honestly say that as an owner? Like, don't you want to win too?
0: It's crazy.
1: Like, isn't that what you want out of it?
0: His reputation was so bad out here. I took my son to a Cubs Angels game last August, and we went to go use the bathroom as we were getting ready to leave. Cubs. And the urinals were overflowing onto the floor. Like, so you had urinal water all over the floor, and these guys were kicking the side of the urinal, yelling and cursing Artie Moreno out because nobody could stand the direction.
1: Who are they playing again?
0: They're playing the Cubs, the Chicago Cubs.
1: Yeah, that's going to be fine.
0: So what do you – wait, hold on a second.
1: We just said earlier in the show you can't keep mentioning the Cubs.
0: Okay,
1: you brought that up out of nowhere.
0: But it was not out of nowhere. It had to do with the story.
1: The story has nothing
0: to
1: do with the Cubs being involved.
0: Yes, it does.
1: You're talking about the urinals.
0: They played the Angels, and there were people that were just disgusted with the bathroom situation, with everything going on there. And here's the problem.
1: What does it have to do with them playing the Cubs?
0: Okay,
1: what does it matter?
0: Because that's the game I was at.
1: Yep.
0: Boots on the ground coverage.
1: That's a fine.
0: Boots on the urinal covered ground coverage. And that's, and I was trying to give that to you here and you simply fined me for it. But Angel Stadium has all this potential. It's actually not a bad venue. It's easy to get in and out of. There's stuff to do around it. It's way more manageable than Dodger Stadium from a traffic standpoint and an accessibility standpoint. You had all of this talent. They had Shohei Ohtani there and figured out a way to screw that up. And nobody really knew about him. And then he just goes up the road, up the five, 30 minutes away, 45 minutes away, and becomes a rock star. And all of that is because the Angels completely mismanaged that.

0: Mike Trout is now well past the prime of his career. And what's crazy is that people don't realize Mike Trout, there was a time where it wasn't even debatable. He was the best player on the planet. Not even close. And because of injuries and age and just their mismanagement, they've not made the playoffs for 11 years. And so it's unfortunate that a guy like Mike Trout is finally able to rid himself, you know, of the guy who's running the show there. But it's at this stage of his career where his best playing days are behind him.
1: No doubt. And here's what Stan Kroenke brings. I mean, for starters, fun fact, he's the largest landowner in the United States. Kind of crazy to think about. I'm not sure if that's true, but that was part of the research. he's had success, though. Look, he was a minority owner with the Rams back when they won the Super Bowl, greatest show on turf in 2000. He obviously won one as the majority owner in 2022 with the Rams, and who knows, maybe even this year. He's won a couple of Stanley Cups with the Colorado Avalanche. Well, obviously, with the Denver Nuggets, he's won an NBA championship. They won this past season in the Premier League. It was with Arsenal. He's won one in the MLS. So what you have is a track record of him understanding what he needs to do in order to get a professional sports franchise to a championship level. And that's what he's bringing. He is bringing that sort of experience. It's not like it's just, you know, one sport. He's been able to do it in very drastically different sports. The one thing you got to have is cash or money, and he's got that. But the other thing is there's a formula to it. There's a method to it. You could go look at, for example, the 49ers, how they have, you know, parlayed what they've done in scouting and how they've done their roster construction for football and then applying it to, you know, English Premier League teams like Leeds. So there's other sports teams and owners that are doing this, and it's, you're able to have success with it. So I'm optimistic about this. I think it's awesome for Angels fans. Mike Trout in particular, some of the talented players they've got, but him more than anyone else. But it leads me to be optimistic about this. And, man, I just – it's a lot of sports franchises. Oh, you know, you do wonder at one point if it gets spread too thin, if that ends up playing a role. But, you know, as it currently stands, like they've won – 2022 Super Bowl, 2022 Stanley Cup, 2023 NBA Championship, this past season within the Premier League. So, I mean, that's all just in a span of however many years. So, clearly, he's been able to manage all of it. And I don't think this will be like a burden to him by any means.
0: By the way, you know what's a big thing at Angel Stadium, at least 4, 5, 6 times a year? Monster Jam, right? So,
1: oh yeah,
0: I don't know if Stan Kroenke, that's really their big sellout. Like Petras is talking about,
1: he's probably got some land elsewhere they could do Monster Jam at, but
0: maybe
1: he'll use it. Maybe. Yeah, by the way, a research team has given me the top three worst or commonly referred to worst owners in Major League Baseball history.
0: Oh yeah,
1: go through the top three.
0: Let's hear them.
1: Well, one we're not going to be very familiar with. That's Harry Frazee. He was there with the Boston Red Sox back in the early 1900s. So okay. 1916 to 1923.
0: All right.
1: He sold Babe Ruth to the Yankees. So that's kind of where it starts.
0: Yeah.
1: Starts and ends there. Jeffrey Loria, Montreal Expos, then obviously moved to the Miami Marlins, helped run the Expos into the ground, basically.
0: Yes.
1: And then facilitated their departure. And then in Miami, he secured hundreds of millions of public money.
0: Sure did.
1: For a new stadium and then slashed the payroll and fire sold the roster.
0: Went and spent a bunch on free agency, convinced everybody they were going to do things the right way here. And then all those guys were gone like the next year.
1: Yeah. So you've got both the old Expos as well as the Marlins who are frustrated. And then Mike, call my shot, Marge shot. Won a World Series in 1990, but became infamous for cheapness and well, there was also some racist and anti-Semitic remarks.
0: Letting that dog crap on the turf there at Three Rivers, was it Riverfront Stadium where the Reds played back in the day? Yeah. They had the old cookie cutter stadiums back then, but yeah, she used to let her dog just take a dump right on the AstroTurf there. So
1: sure, and she apparently She refused.

0: to pay for a player's travel after the World Series injury. Was one of the stories. Out of town scores as well. There's a bunch of things that she really cut back on. She did win a World Series. So.
1: She did, and man, she loved long darts. Woof. She was a chimney. So congratulations to Angels fans out there. You've got a new owner stepping in next year.
0: You got a good owner, too.
1: By the way, respect a pickup that's built to do the job without making a fuss. That's a Nissan Frontier built for the work week and ready to load up the tailgate on the weekends. The 2026 Nissan Frontier. And up next, we'll close up shop with the leftovers right here on FSR.
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15: 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Brady Quinn, Jonas Knox with you here. 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
4: Here's the leftovers.
15: All right, Larry, what do we got?
17: Oh, I saw the cutest animal yesterday. I don't know if you've heard, but the happy couple, Travis and Taylor, they announced a new addition to their family. In a Tommy Hilfiger ad, we are introduced to their new pup, Wendy. She's a female Samoyed, like those really cute fluffy white dogs with the pointy ears. They just adopted her, and in the commercial, the beautiful pup is seen walking by Travis throughout a hotel. They tried to get him a different dog for the commercial. He's like, why don't we just use mine and Taylor's new dog? So, she's been introduced to the whole world and added to their family. And they also have 3 cats. So now they have 3 cats and 1 dog.
15: Hey.
18: Oh, all right.
15: That's awesome. Does the dog get a cut of any of that commercial? Like, how does that work?
17: That's a good question. It was a Tommy Hilfiger commercial, so maybe he'll get some Tommy Hilfiger pup stuff.
15: Oh.
17: That'd be cute.
15: Nice.
17: Yeah.
15: I mean.
17: Or become the new brand ambassador for Hilfiger. Oh, that'd be so cool.
15: God, every time I hear a story about them, I'm waiting for the apology from LeVar and Brady, who doubted their sincere love. You know, doubted the credibility of it and the fact that it was honest, true love. And yet here we are. They're doing Tommy Hilfiger commercials with their mutt. And you guys are sitting here on the outside looking in, wondering why you didn't get an invite to the wedding.
18: Yeah, I was wrong, and I surely don't care. I'll fine myself for that, but I really don't care about what they do in their personal life. Happy for them. I hope they live a happily ever after life and relationship. I just care about the football thing, man.
15: Yep.
18: Yep.
15: I'm with you.
18: Anything else, Lauren?
17: Yeah, I do. The

0: University of Tennessee volunteers are honoring Dolly Parton with a helmet decal that depicts an orange butterfly with Dolly's name across it, and it will be worn on the back of their helmets through the whole 2026 season. Dolly has a long history with the university. She spoke
1: First
0: at their
1: off,
0: 2009 I, commencement. Yes.
1: I thought it was going to be two large watermelons.
2: Is that what that was going to be? No!
1: What?
0: Oh, Brady.
2: How about...
0: I bet they're juicy.
2: How about that? Brady Quinn with a rack joke from the bottom of the deck.
0: You say it's me?
2: Unbelievable.
0: You're the E today.
2: Look at him.
1: When life's busy, sleep matters. 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
2: We understand the factors that impacted Saturday's attendance. We have high expectations and a premier home schedule, blah, blah, blah, blah, blah.
1: And my advice to USC would be stop. Okay? Just stop. Move on, win your games, people will come out. It's Los Angeles. That's what they do. 51,000, 55,000, 5,000. Just win. You know what the temperature is going to be in Austin, Texas on Saturday? 96 degrees. I'm going to guess Texas will be really warm this weekend. I'm just guessing.
0: Broadcasting from the Man Cave.
1: If you have priorities and your priorities include going to watch a football game, then you'll be there.
0: This is Dan Patrick.
1: It's hour one on this Wednesday. Dan and the Danettes, Dan Patrick Show. Fritzy is back. That's two consecutive shows after life changing, threatening surgery. Another round of applause.
3: Yeah.
1: Man, oh man.
4: I'm like Ripken-esque here. I got
1: you
4: a
1: nice
4: streak going.
1: Yeah, Billy Ripken, not Cal Ripken. It is a Pizza Wednesday, in case you're wondering. We have three pies that are ready to come out of the oven later today. Dylan, would you tell us what you're whipping up here?
5: We have a hot Italian sausage pizza, Dan.
1: Mm-hmm.
5: New Haven-style tomato pie. Your fave.
1: Yep.
5: And then Todd's world famous classic cheese pizza.
4: We're going to keep rolling that third one out, aren't we?
5: Yeah, we are.
1: Who has it better than we do?
4: Nobody.
1: 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Also, after the show today, it'll be the third episode of Not So Fast with Pabst and Perloff. I had the under. The all-new show, when weekdays from noon to 1 Eastern, right after we're done on NBC Sports Now and Peacock, which is where you can see this show right now. Good morning if you're watching on Peacock. 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Always here. 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Operator Tyler sitting by. He'll take your calls today. 1 week until the NFL opener down under, depending on your time zone there. That's got to be weird when you travel. And whenever I've traveled,

0: traveled abroad, I try to plow through the first day. Don't take that nap. You wake, you know, you take that nap, you're still discombobulated. Plow through the best you can. I don't know how these guys, you know, from the West Coast are going to do, you know, in Australia. I don't think they're going to be plowing through this. And I think you got the Niners who are leaving today. I think the Rams are leaving over the weekend here. I guess there's a couple of things. Aaron Donald going to make the trip. Now, he might make the trip. I can't imagine he's going to be playing. Can't imagine. Now, maybe you want him for a home opener, but I would probably try to guard against that. It's nice to have him out there. I don't need to have him out there for the home opener. I want him there for January and February because that's what this season is all about. It's Super Bowl or bust for the Rams. They know it. The pressure is there. Now you have people speculating, could they go undefeated? I'm like, wow, where did that come from? The over-under, I think, for the Rams might be 11.5. You're in a tough division. And could they win 12, 13 games? Of course they can. But I would probably pump the brakes on that one quickly of can they go undefeated? I guess, yes, everybody can go undefeated. But, well, the Cardinals can't. Oh. And the Dolphins can't. In fact, I don't think anybody is going undefeated. But that's how high the expectation level is for the Rams. College football starting tomorrow, 5 days of college football. You only have one game where you have a matchup of two teams in the top 25, and it'll be Louisville, 24th in the country, at Ole Miss. I want Ole Miss to keep winning. I'd love to see LSU win. I'm not rooting for Lane Kiffin, and I'm not rooting against Dabo Swinney, but I want the story of LSU, Ole Miss, Lane going back to Ole Miss, and have them be undefeated there. But in case you're wondering, USC plays on Friday night against Fresno State, and Fresno State getting 22.5. against the 15th ranked Trojans. And if you're watching on Peacock, yes, two of my kids went to USC. This is all I got. I got a hoodie, a USC hoodie. Actually, when I first went there, and this is with my son, and we were in the athletic department because I was saying hello to Pat Hayden, who had been a friend. And I'm with my wife, and Lane Kiffin walked in. Lane Kiffin's the head coach. And so he comes in, he says hello, shakes hands, then he walks out, and my wife goes, who is that? And I said, that's the coach. She goes, I thought it was a student. I said, no, that's the head coach. And so whenever she hears the name Lane Kiffin, she goes, is he still coaching? I said, oh, yeah, very much. He's still coaching. She goes, I thought he was a student. He walked in that day. I said, yeah. He had unceremonious departure. She goes, what do you mean? I go, he got fired on the tarmac. And she goes, how do you get fired on the tarmac? I said, well, they had a bad loss and he came home and I think he had to get a ride from the airport that they kind of, everybody got off the plane and went into a terminal and then he got fired there. She goes, so it wasn't the tarmac. I said, well, technically not the tarmac, but, you know, close proximity to the tarmac. So Lane was 35 back then when my wife met him and just like, man, so you knew a student. I go, no, he's the head coach of what? The football team. Oh, wow. All right. We'll come up with a poll question. 877-3DP-SHOW. Email address, dp@danpatrick.com. 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Joey McGuire, Texas Tech head coach, took a shot at USC's attendance.
1: Not to take any shots, because I have a lot of respect for, you know, USC and Lincoln Riley. But, man, it's really awesome to be playing in Lubbock, Texas, knowing we're going to be playing in front of 60,000. And it's going to be warm. It's going to be every bit as warm as it was Saturday. The great thing is we got some really tough people at West Texas that love their football, and they're going to show up. And no matter what the weather's like, there's not going to be any excuse.

0: In 1984, yes, very much so.
1: Boy, if that Marine lair comes in, who knows what that's going to do to the USC attendance. The Marine lair. Dylan, poll question, first hour, what are we going to go with?
2: Well, we have two options of the same question, Dan. We talked about this earlier. Who do you want to see win more this weekend? Todd wants it to be, who would you rather see lose this weekend? I'll defer to you on the wording.
1: I know, but I told him, how about we spin something positive for something in your life, okay?
3: I agree with that, but in this particular instance, there are a lot of people that aren't exactly fans of either one of those coaches. So in this instance, I think you have to skew negative.
1: Well, you have to root for one.
3: Well, you have to.
1: Yes. Yes, because there's no question if you don't wait. Do you understand?
3: I think it's more interesting if there's two coaches that are both not likable. Which one is least likable? And that's why you say if you're not a fan of either team, who would you like to see lose more on Saturday, Dabo Swinney or Lane Kiffin? Because in general, a lot of people aren't big fans of those two coaches.
1: Yes, Paul.
4: And Grammar Boy, it would be less likable if it's two people. Least would be multiple.
1: So however you want to phrase that, who are you rooting against in the LSU Clemson game? Is that what you want, Todd? How do you want
3: to? I had written again, maybe it's not the right grammar. If you're not a fan of either team, who would you like to see lose more on Saturday? Dabo Swinney's Clemson Tigers or Lane Kiffin's LSU Tigers?
1: Okay. I want to see Lane Kiffin win because I want to set up that matchup against Ole Miss. So I guess that means I'm rooting against Dabo Swinney more than I am Lane Kiffin.
3: Sounds like that.
1: Thank you, Todd.
3: I'm still a little confused. I got to play that in my head a few times.
1: Yes, Paul.
4: I can't imagine Monday morning if Dabo wins the LSU fallout. Wow.
1: Oh, you're not going to have to wait till Monday. It'll be Saturday. But that's an interesting, you know, it's interesting matchup. This is old school, new school. When you think about Lane Kiffin's approach is new school. He's open to anything, everything. Hey, I'll leave during the playoffs. Hey, I'll bring guys back from the NFL. I don't care. Dabo Swinney has maintained that we don't need to take transfers, but I think they took four this year, that he's kind of old school. So that matchup, I think, is interesting between those two for a variety of reasons, but you throw in where Dabo is and where Lane is. Yes, Dylan?
2: We could throw in a follow-up poll, too. Which is the real Death Valley, Clemson or LSU?
1: Who are the real Tigers?
4: Nice.
2: Mm-hmm. It gets deeper.
1: No, we're not going that deep today on that topic. The Angels were sold yesterday, and Artie Moreno finally found a buyer, Stan Kroenke, who adds to his portfolio. You know, I thought about this when it comes to ownership, and there's community involved in this. You've got, you know, diehard, you know, lifelong fans, your fan base. It's just another item in his portfolio, which he has every right to do that. And he's done extremely well with his teams. The one thing that I would feel if I'm an Angel fan is, great. That guy has done well. His teams win, whether it's hockey or soccer or football. Now, St. Louis fans aside, Stan Kroenke does a pretty good job. When he buys, it feels like you got a championship. You at least have hope for a championship. Now, this is a team that hadn't made the playoffs in what, since 2015? You got three playoff games for 2014, Paul?
4: They've been in three playoff games since 2010.
1: Okay. Maybe Mike Trout gets out. But it's not that Artie Moreno didn't try. He just didn't do well when he tried. You know, you had Pujols. You had Shohei. You know, obviously with Mike Trout. They just, you know, they had the guys, but they didn't have pitching that went along with that. Rendon turned out to be a bust. Who was the Josh Hamilton. He, you know, came in.

0: in, had issues, but they've had stars that just didn't work. And you're trying to compete with the Dodgers, and now you're not even in the rearview mirror. Can you trade Mike Trout? He's 35. What are you going to get in return? Does he want to go back to Philadelphia? You know, but you have a fresh start here. And I think if Stan Kroenke is going to apply the same touches he has with his other teams, Arsenal, the Avalanche, the Nuggets, the Rams, great. But Artie Moreno has been trying to sell, I think, 21, 22 he was trying to. And they went for almost, what, $4 billion. And I was kind of surprised. $4 billion? Okay. In Los Angeles-ish? Okay. But I think Stan Kroenke buying is a positive sign. We know what they had under Artie. And can it be much worse? And I don't think so. Yes, Marvin.
1: Yeah, to Paulie's point about the playoff drought. Yeah, the Angels haven't been there since 2014. The Pirates, they got there in 2015, and the Rockies got to the playoffs in 2018. So teams that aren't spending money are getting to the playoffs easier than the Angels are. With Ohtani and Trout in the same lineup?
0: Yeah, but what did we say when, you know, trade Ohtani? And I've said this for years, trade Mike Trout. Like, just... You know, let's go down to the, you know, the studs here. Let's, you know, start and build a new house here. Yes, Dylan.
2: It is surprising just the fact that this year as well, the Padres sold for $3.9 billion, a little bit less than the Angels. The Padres for $3.9 billion sounds far more promising than the Angels do in terms of likelihood to be in the mix at some point in the near future.
0: Kroenke's teams, Rams have won in 2000 and 2022, Nuggets 2023, Arsenal 2026, Avalanche 01 in 2022, Colorado Rapids 2010. The Angels haven't had a winning record since 2015. I think it's a good situation here. And I think if I'm an Angels fan, you got a fresh start. And as a sports fan, going into a season, actually having hope, and maybe that happens here soon with Stan Kroenke. Yes, Dylan.
2: You forgot to mention the two National Lacrosse League Cup titles he won with the Colorado Mammoth as well.
0: That's your fault.
2: That is my fault.
0: Yeah, you should have been reminding me of that. He's a winner. All right, we'll settle on a poll question. And your phone call's always welcome, 877-3DP-SHOW. Ryan Leaf, he's a Pac-12 lead analyst, will join. How many teams are in the Pac-12 now?
3: By definition, should be 12, but we're checking.
0: Yeah, I don't think there's 12. Robert Griffin Jr. III, Heisman winner, will join us a little bit later on as well. Tony Romo issues a statement. I'll have a statement about his statement. Coming up, we're back after this, Dan Patrick Show. Oh, it's a big day. September 2nd. That's today, right, Todd?
4: That would be today, September 2nd.
0: All right. 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
6: Good Wednesday morning, everybody. The heat is not going anywhere over the next several days. Look for another sunny day today. Air temperatures up near 100. Heat indices as warm as around 105. Mostly clear, warm and muggy tonight. Lows drop down to 77. Sunny back near 100 again on Thursday. A mostly clear sky, 76 Thursday night. Sunny, hot, 97 on Friday. I'm meteorologist JC Foltz.
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0: what you need to know.
1: It started as another good night for the Cubs. They led 3-0 after four innings, but it was all Brewers after that, and the Cubs ended up losing to Milwaukee 9-4. The game really turned in the sixth inning when Matthew Boyd and Daniel Palencia combined to give up four runs. The Cubs are now a game behind the red-hot Phillies for the top wild card. The series with the Brewers continues tonight, 6:05 right here. The White Sox were 5-1 winners in Houston. Sean Burke pitched into the sixth inning, giving up no runs. And the Sox got a couple of big timely hits, two-run doubles by Colson Montgomery and Randall Grichuk. The White Sox keep their three-game division lead over Cleveland. The Cardinals used a five-home run onslaught to outslug the Dodgers in L.A. 13-8. Thomas Sagesi hit a couple. Jordan Walker also hit one. Another one in L.A. tonight, 8:15 on WSOY. I'm R.J. Crace.
2: 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We love it!
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I'm not going to read the entire Tony Romo statement, but there's a couple of things that stood out. He talked about playing in the NFL. He talked about injuries. He talked about back surgeries. He talked about dependence on pain medicine and has had a hard time to get off those meds. He said, look, I've got three young sons, and I've taught them when you fall short, you stand up, you take full responsibility. He said that the path requires honesty. He says, none of this is an excuse. These are my failures, and I take responsibility. And he talked about the past month. He says that his attention is being turned to health, family, and in time, my return to CBS, I kindly ask for privacy during this period. Says that he's grateful with a team of doctors, his family and friends, the NFL community. This month's been difficult, also personally significant. It's required me to confront and own my mistakes fully to the Lord, to myself, to my family, and now the public. The point that I want to make with this is I think it's easy to get rid of Tony Romo if you're CBS. Almost we have an excuse now. We overpaid for him, and now we have an opportunity to move on with J.J. Watt. I hope Tony gets another chance. Maybe this is a gap year where he sits out and focuses on what's really important. And if these warning signs had been there, I've been around Tony only a couple of times, but I was not looking for anything, didn't notice anything. And these are at golf events, but I hope he gets the opportunity. He made a mistake. He made a big mistake. Thankfully, nobody was hurt. But if you're going to use this to get, if this is 5 years ago with Tony Romo, I don't think CBS is getting rid of him because of this. But it feels like you do have an opportunity, probably something in his contract, a clause in there, that you can get out from underneath this contract. He has a few more years making $18 million a year. But it seemed heartfelt with the statement. And hopefully he gets the help that he needs. More importantly, get the help you need. This isn't about him getting his job back. He's got enough money. This is about making sure you get your life back. That's the important part. Tiger Woods issued a statement. His driver's license has been suspended for 5 years. He had a plea deal in his DUI case. Now, he pleaded no contest to a reduced charge of reckless driving and refusal to submit to a lawful test. This was in Florida. As part of the agreement, he'll pay $1,500 in fines

and it's a careless driving violation. So it's not reckless, it's careless. Now, I don't know the difference in that. If you're careless, are you reckless? If you're reckless, are you careless? And maybe that's minutia and you don't care. But I was just curious. Once again, he could have been killed. Somebody else could have been killed in this situation. The suspicion of DUI, refusal to submit. I mean, that's where you got to be honest with yourself, because you can have somebody else drive you and you could still be under the influence. And that would be my biggest concern with Tiger moving forward. He's not going to be playing competitive golf. Now you have to really look at yourself and say, who am I going to be the rest of my life? Father of two kids. You got a girlfriend here. And refusal to submit. You don't have to be in law enforcement to look at Tiger in that car, that police car, and realize that is somebody who needs help in more ways than one. Not just driving, but, you know, and he's had a lot of surgeries. And people use this excuse. I understand it. Having had many, many surgeries, you can get what you want. Like, I got so much Percocet, and I was like, I got to get rid of this. It was overwhelming, the number of pills that you could get. And it's so easy to take one of those and go, and I feel better. You can have one in your pocket, or a couple in your pocket. And then you become dependent on them. And I'm not proud to say this, but I'll say this to let you know that it can happen to anybody. I played golf on my 60th birthday, and I wasn't going to. I had friends who came to Pebble Beach, and I was in so much pain from this autoimmune disease that I had. I took Vicodin that day. I played golf on Vicodin the entire week. I had never taken Vicodin. I took Vicodin once for a knee surgery. And a friend of mine said, you got to play golf. You invited everybody for your birthday. And I said, I can't physically play. Got a Vicodin, took a Vicodin on the front nine. I took a Vicodin at the turn and played the back nine with Vicodin. So two Vicodin in the span of around 4 or 5 hours. And I did that the next day, the next day, the next day. The last day, I did not do it. But it got rid of my pain. I get it. I haven't taken a Vicodin since then. That's 10 years ago. You get dependent on it. It becomes your routine. And I'm sure with Tiger, with his, all of his surgeries, Tony Romo with his surgeries, you self-medicate. I did that for a couple of years. I could not get rid of this pain. I self-medicated with alcohol, but not Vicodin or anything like that. Not even marijuana. You get into a routine. So I'm sympathetic to this with Tony. I mean, if you watch that video and you watch Tiger's video, that's where it really hits you of they are in a different state of mind. I mean, Tiger was not there. And then you're trying to call the president, and then you're in the police car. And you could just tell where he's like, what am I doing? How did I get here? And Tony Romo probably, I hope he watches that video. I hope he watches that video to remind himself of how he got to that point. But getting help is what Tiger needs. Tony Romo needs help as well. Not a job. They need help. And the biggest help you can get is from your family, who will then be your guardrails. That's the most important thing. You have a hard conversation, as I did with my wife, and she said, what are you doing? I said, I can't escape this. And she said, we'll find another way. Tony Romo is escaping something, but he's not. You're just hiding something. Tiger,

0: You're not escaping. You're hiding. And I think a lot of times those who do drugs or drink, we think we're escaping something. You're just trying to hide something. So Tony Romo, maybe it's a gap year. Maybe you get a chance. You can still go back to being a really good analyst. My issue with Tony was I didn't think he did his homework. And knowing two people at CBS who worked with him, they wanted him to take the information. They were hoping that he would use this information. And I think that there was frustration there at CBS that he wasn't up to the level that Jim Nance was. Not any longer. Now J.J. Watt is there, and I can't imagine that they're going to allow Tony to come back and get that job. Tiger, I don't know what his golf future is. I'm not concerned about his golf future. I'm concerned about Tiger. He gave us so much. That's where you hope that people can support him, because he does need that. Sometimes you think that guy's got everything, and they don't. And Tiger's one of those. You know, go down the list. Celebrities where you go, man, they got it all, until you realize they don't. Their problems are just more expensive problems. All right, enough with the preaching. We'll get to phone calls coming up. 877-3DP-SHOW. 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Twitter handle, @DP Show. Ryan Leaf, who's had his issues with substance abuse, he'll join us coming up next hour. And we were going to just talk college football or football in general, but I mean, we talked to him from his jail cell. He was breaking into houses. And you know what? He fooled me. He did. He fooled me. The Indianapolis Super Bowl. He had me fooled. He did. And when Paulie would say, hey, we should have Ryan Leaf on, and I go, no. Bleep him. And then I'm thinking, man, I'm selfish here. He was trying to disguise this or hide this from us. But that's what, you know, people who are alcoholics or drug addicts do. My father did this for years where he would hide, but we saw it. I just didn't see it with Ryan. And look, he's made a great comeback. He's got a great wife, family, opportunity, and he can speak to this. He's got to go day by day. And even that, I say it's hour by hour, because all it takes is one moment. You're with somebody. Somebody has a cigarette. You smell the cigarette. All of a sudden, you want to drink. I mean, this is how these things happen. I think we look at them in a vacuum. But Ryan will join us coming up next hour. And then final hour of the program, we'll talk to RG3, the Heisman Trophy winner and analyst for Fox Sports. Okay. Let's settle on a poll question. Sorry to get heavy early in the morning here, but you know what? These things hit me. They hit me. Yes, Dill.
1: Yep. You want a recap or you want to throw a new one in the mix?
0: Well, yeah, how about you recap here? I kind of lost sight of where we were in the show. But, you know, go ahead.
1: Well, if you're not a fan of either team, who would you rather see lose on Saturday, per Todd Fritz?
0: Okay.
1: Dabo Swinney's Tigers or Lane Kiffin's Tigers? 70% want to see Lane Kiffin's Tigers lose.
0: Okay. For the story, and I'm all in for the story, I want LSU to win. I don't have anything against Dabo. I think he needs to come out of his cave and realize if you want to coach, be fair to the fans there at Clemson. Instead of saying, you know, I do it differently, I get it. But if you're going to do it differently, then maybe do it differently some other place. Because the expectation level should be really high at Clemson. I'm not saying you go full Lane Kiffin. But I think you got to embrace the environment. Whether you like it or not. If you don't like it, then don't coach. That's what Saban did. Saban didn't want to deal with this anymore. And I don't blame him. The number of coaches who decide, I'm done with this. And it used to be, you coached and

0: till you couldn't coach, till you died. These guys are now looking at this and saying, do I want to be chasing 18-year-olds and they're going to be negotiating million-dollar deals with me? And who's on my team and who left and who's coming in? And no, no. But if you're a head coach of a major program, you got to embrace what is going on. And maybe not embrace, but at least be open to it. Because if you don't do it, somebody else will. Yeah, Paulie.
1: If you go back to that run Dabo had going back to 2015, 14-1, 14-1, 12-2, 15-0, 14-1. Since then, it's been good. Last year was 7-6.
0: Yep. Didn't they lose at home to Syracuse?
1: Yeah.
0: I think it was bad weather. I remember tuning in going, Clemson is going to lose at home to Syracuse.
1: It was bad weather for both teams, though.
0: I know. No, it was only bad for Clemson when they took the field.
1: Right.
0: Yes, Marvin.
2: But if there's one play, if there's one coach in college football in America that's on scholarship, it should be Dabo Swinney. Am I right?
0: I don't know what the temperature is down there.
2: I mean, they're not Alabama. They're not USC. They're not Michigan. They're not Ohio State. What was Clemson the previous 10 years before Dabo Swinney got there? They were on par with Alabama for about a four-year stretch.
0: Okay, but how long are you on scholarship?
2: Okay. You got three national titles.
0: Okay, so you're fine with no matter what happens to them?
2: At Clemson, yes.
0: 7-6, you're okay.
2: Maybe go 8-4.
0: Okay, but they went 7-6.
2: Okay, that's not acceptable.
0: Okay, but how many more of those are acceptable until they're not?
2: At Clemson?
0: Yeah. What if he has three seasons where he wins eight games, seven games? You okay? You're living off those national titles?
2: At Clemson, yes.
0: Okay. Yeah, Paul.
1: There will not be a third season of 7-6. There might be a second season. They don't do loyalty down south. And I look at Clemson as an SEC team that happens to be in the ACC.
0: Yeah.
1: You know, he set his own bar high.
0: Yeah.
1: They will not stand for this for too much longer. Loyalty cannot be everlasting.
0: Here's Dabo Swinney, the Clemson head coach, on pro players going back to college.
3: Rarely am I at a loss for words, but Chapel, I'm at kind of a loss of words. I would just say it's kind of embarrassing that's where we are. I don't blame the kids and people trying to take advantage of the system. I just think it's embarrassing where we are with college football. And we've been there for a while, so I just keep my energy and my focus on and my energy on the things that I control and the things that matter, and that's these kids here and our team. But, you know, all that outside stuff, I mean, we just kind of, no pun intended, we just stay in our lane, you know, here at Clemson.
0: Now, I don't know if that's a shot at Lane Kiffin, because that's what I thought when he said stay in our lane. No pun intended, and then you throw in Lane's name. Yeah, I agree with him. Remember when we would talk about coaches? We'd talk about leaders, leading men, you know. That's not the case. Now, I'm sure there are instances where there are truly great people. They're trying to survive. They're trying to make money. They're trying to be successful. They're going to go to their next job and then next job. You're not embedded in a community the way you once were. And I know, get off my lawn. I get it. But I'm sorry, those are the standards I still hold a coach to. When I see my coaches, if I go back home, they're still coached to me. They will always be coached to me. But that's the ultimate respect I can give you is when I say, hi, coach. Let me take a break. Get down off my soapbox here.
2: Yeah, relax.
0: Can somebody help me?
1: No, I love it.
0: Take a break. Play of the day next. Well, here we go again. Another data breach. 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
12: So I saw this headline. Oh, boy. I want to remind everybody, I do think the Cowboys will be better this year, but they were 7-9-1 last year and awful against playoff teams. So the headline this morning, Cowboys are true Super Bowl contenders. Okay. Coaching matters. Just in the NFC, do you think Brian Schottenheimer is going to outduel John Harbaugh, Sean McVay, Mike McDonald in Seattle? Do you Kyle Shanahan in San Francisco, Ben Johnson, Dan Campbell? Let's say he does. Then he goes to the AFC and has to outduel Sean Payton or Andy Reid or D'Amico Ryans or Jim Harbaugh or Mike Vrabel. I'm not anti-Brian Schottenheimer. He was surprising last year. But here are the coaches that Brian and the Cowboys beat. Aaron Glenn, a defensive coach. And the Jets didn't have an interception. Brian Daboll got fired. Dan Quinn's about to. He's the number one coach on the hot seat. Pete Carroll, whose last year in Vegas was an abject disaster. Andy Reid's worst Chiefs team in week 13. They were all beat up. And Nick Sirianni, who you know it and I know it and we all know it. We're kind of like, all right, whatever. Dallas went 1-5-1 against playoff teams. Some of the losses were ugly. I like the Cowboys. But don't convince yourself that average meal you ate at the restaurant was great because it's better than what you cook at home. Like, I think the Cowboys are interesting. Let's be careful here about the...
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4: 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Devers can't dig it out. It bounces by him into foul ground. Lau scores from third, and the Pirates walk it off 13-12.
5: 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Chris in Syracuse leads us off this morning. Good morning, Chris.
6: Hey, thank you, Dan. Hey, I was going to comment on Artie Moreno, but I feel pretty good about myself. You covered everything I was going to say right down to Josh Hamilton. So I'm going to weigh in on the poll and a question for you. On the poll, I'd like to see Dabo lose for one reason. I wonder if LSU does blow Clemson out, if Dabo will be able to control himself in the post-game press conference from taking a shot at LSU and Lane Kiffin for how they run their program, especially if some reporter asked Dabo a question which would lead him right to it, which I'm sure may happen. And Dan, I don't know if I'm remembering right, but didn't Rich Eisen, when your son Jack first got to USC, have him for dinner a few times and kind of look out for him?
5: Yes, Rich and his wife Susie, they kind of looked out for my son when he went to USC and my daughter. And therefore, my daughter made it very clear that it was important to invite Rich and Susie to her wedding. But yes, they were there kind of as godparents to whenever my son would want a meal, he'd just drive over to the Eisens and walk in and say to Susie, hey, what's for dinner? And I went, okay. I said, you know, maybe call the Eisens, you know, give them a heads up that you're stopping by. But he did that while he was at USC. And so did my daughter. Ryan in Pennsylvania. Hi, Ryan. What do you have for me?
7: Hey, I got a limerick for Todd's comeback and making it on the show yesterday and today.
5: Okay.
7: Right. We expected Todd to whine like a pup. Instead, he brought the energy of a coffee cup. So though we bust his chops, we must give him props, or we weren't even sure if he was going to show up.
8: It started out so positive.
5: He leaned on the lisp.
8: Yeah, slushy ass limerick last line. He wrapped it up nicely.
5: Yeah.
8: He wasn't even sure if he should have shown up.
5: Okay, now Todd just sent me a limerick. What's the limerick about?
8: I just quickly put a little Angels limerick together on Stan Kroenke buying the Angels.
5: Okay.
8: What's happened to the Angels? A crime. New ownership. It's about time. Let's give Kroenke a hand, not just Disneyland, some relevance now in Anaheim.
5: All right. Thank you. Thank you, Todd. Did you run this by Paulie?
8: I didn't because I just want them to hear it for the first time. But I know he likes to check everything ahead of time just in to protect me mainly in case I say something inappropriate. But I'd like to get everybody's, you know, fresh
5: yes,
8: reaction.
5: Yes, Paul.
9: Thank you for making it a great experience for me and Melissa.
5: JJ in Florida. Good morning, JJ. What do you have?

0: have for me.
1: Good morning, Dan. If I had been asked, God, back in the Audience Network days, which one of the four original Danettes would be with you towards the very end, I would not have picked Fritzy. But at this point, with Polly only being a part-timer, Fritzy is the longest-serving, longest-tenured full-time Danette. And I wanted to chime in on yesterday's conversation about punk rock.
0: Okay.
1: I would not argue with you that Helter Skelter is a punk rock song. I believe it is. But The Kinks, You Really Got Me, came out in, I believe, 64. And I'll forgive you for not getting that one, but My Generation by The Who and Those Sloppy Drums by Mooney, 1965, that, I think, precedes the Beatles.
0: Well, I think the Beatles came up with Helter Skelter, and this is just off memory, because they had gotten word that The Who were going to come out with something really loud. And I don't know if it was Lennon or McCartney who said, you know what, why don't we jump the gun? And they came out with Helter Skelter. And Helter Skelter was, what, 1968? And if you want to put the Kinks in there for punk, I'm fine with that. I, just me, and, you know, The Who, with My Generation, I wouldn't think it was punk, but if it is your interpretation, that's fine. Helter Skelter was something that was different. And the fact that it came from the Beatles, a boy band, made it stand out even more. You know, Dave and Ray Davies of the Kinks, they were wonderful. The Who, one of my favorite bands as well. But for me, Helter Skelter was maybe the door opening to what punk was going to sound like or could sound like. Yeah, Paul.
2: Paul McCartney did a number of interviews and said they read a review of I Can See for Miles by The Who. And they said it was loud and raunchy, and they went right in the studio and said, let's top it.
0: And they did. Like, when you hear Helter Skelter, that's unlike anything that we had heard back then. Yes, Dylan?
3: To me, I mean, I could see where the punk origin thing comes from. To me, that's more metal origin than punk. What punk ended up becoming, particularly in England.
0: Well, punk wasn't metal?
3: No. Like heavy metal?
0: Well, that's loud music. Punk is loud music, correct?
3: Yeah, not necessarily.
0: Okay. Maybe similar tone. But look, you're not going to embrace the Beatles with Helter Skelter. You got your mind on, you know, MC5 or the Stooges or the Clash or whoever. That's fine. But to me, the Beatles did something that we had not heard before, and it was played on radio. You know, Stooges didn't get a lot of airplay or MC5. The Clash did, but, you know, here's the Beatles doing it. And it felt like, kind of, the Beatles are doing it. You're allowed to do it. Yeah, Paul.
2: It does feel like you're both arguing the same point because punk music and, you know, heavy metal both felt like kind of a middle finger at the time. Like, let's do something others aren't doing, not the pop rock.
0: Well, you know, the Stones had heavy metal and The Who before the Beatles did. It was just what the Beatles did with that song. In my opinion, that's all. My opinion. It felt like that was ushering in a sound that we had not heard, and maybe that was the preview to what punk rock was going to sound like. You okay with that, Dylan?
3: Yeah, I'll allow it. I think we do agree more than I think people think. We also disagree a lot, too.
0: Yeah, we do. We disagree more than what people think, too.
3: That's also true.
0: I'm going to be in the confessional coming up here at the 30 seconds. Ryan Leaf is in the building. He'll join us coming up in a little bit. Talk some college football with him. Phone calls, update the poll results as well. It's a Pizza Wednesday. Todd is here. Bandage it all. Dylan in the back row. Marvin, Paulie up front. Yours truly. 1 hour in the books on this Wednesday. This occasionally an award-nominated program. Hour two right around the corner. Let me get personal here. Have you ever wiped with a piece of dry?

0: I single-ply toilet paper and wondered, is this as good as it gets? Well, it's not. It gets a lot better than that. Right, Todd? Wouldn't you say that Dude Wipes gets a whole lot better?
1: Much better.
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3: 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The total has moved from 55.5 to 54.5. Northwestern at home on the Lakefront Temporary Stadium for the first two games of the season. The Wildcats laying 13.5 against South Dakota State Saturday. 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Cubs today, $1.34 dog at home with the Brewers. Cardinals plus 203 at the Dodgers. White Sox plus 118 on the road to the Astros, 8.5 over the total. 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
2: We understand the factors that impacted Saturday's attendance. We have high expectations and a premier home schedule, blah, blah, blah, blah, blah.
1: And my advice to USC would be stop. Okay? Just stop. Move on, win your games, people will come out. It's Los Angeles. That's what they do. 51,000, 55,000, 5,000. Just win. You know what the temperature's going to be in Austin, Texas on Saturday? 96 degrees. I'm going to guess Texas will be really warm this weekend. I'm just guessing.
0: Broadcasting from the Man Cave.
1: If you have priorities and your priorities include going to watch a football game, then you'll be there.
0: This is Dan Patrick.
1: Hour two on this Wednesday. It's a pizza Wednesday, so morale is high. Dylan, who's responsible for the menu, what are the pies today on the RecTech Grills?
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1: Who has it better than we do?
4: Nobody.
1: Stat of the day brought to you by Panini America, the official trading cards of the program. Labor Day weekend on NBC and Peacock. Back-to-back days of baseball action. Braves, Phillies, Twins, White Sox. Then Monday, Cardinals, Giants. Labor Day weekend on NBC and Peacock, which is where you can see this program Monday through Friday. Ryan Leaf, former NFL quarterback, now the lead analyst for the Pac-12. He will join us coming up a little bit. The Heisman Trophy winner, Robert Griffin Jr. III, will stop by as well. Phone calls, 877-3DP-SHOW. Tyler's sitting by. He'll take your calls. I've been in on Kyler Murray with the Vikings. I have. For some reason, I think Kevin O'Connell will get him going. He's got some good wide receivers. He might have the best receiver in football. Maybe you could get him out in space, as they like to say.
5: But hey, hot take draft?
1: Well, here's the problem. I just saw the over-under for passing touchdowns for Kyler Murray. Now I'm a little concerned about the Vikings. Over under is 18.5 touchdown passes. That's lower than Bryce Young and Cam Ward, who are both at 20.5. Here's my problem with the Vikings. The Vikings, since 2022, are averaging just under 23 points per game. So they're 14th in the NFL over that period. Well, you got a great defense. Since 2023, the Vikings are allowing around 20 points per game. That ranks third in the NFL over that time span.

0: What's amazing is they won 9 games last year. And they had an offense that was at the bottom of the NFL and a defense that was top 10. Brian Flores, he can dial something up.
1: Go ahead.
0: Okay.
1: Go ahead.
0: If I said to Kirk Herbstreit, you're not allowed to use the expression dial up, because Brent Venables, man, could he dial some stuff up at Clemson? Todd Monken, man, could he dial something up for the Ravens?

0: Brian Flores. You know, he can dial some. Oh, Spags. Steve Spagnuolo, he's going to dial something up. Yes, Mark.
1: He was a big fan of Mike Stoops at Oklahoma also.
0: Oh, Mike Stoops could dial something up. Yeah, Paulie.
2: A couple years ago in the NFL, it was the Bengals. Lou Anarumo, the defensive coordinator, was dialing up stuff.
0: Oh.
2: Big popular.
0: You got to have somebody who can dial some stuff up there. Yes, Dylan.
3: Can you only dial stuff up on defense? Like, you can't dial anything up on offense?
0: It feels like it is defense heavy with dialing things up.
3: It does.
0: Yeah, because you're going to be like, what's Spags going to dial up here? Yes, Marvin.
1: Marvin Lewis. When he was with the Ravens?
0: Did he have to dial anything up?
1: But he definitely got a lot of play.
0: You know, speaking of great defense, defensive duos, Aaron Donald when he makes his debut, certainly with Myles Garrett. And I started to wonder, and you guys, the audience, you can fill in the blanks here as well with your favorite duos. Like LT and Harry Carson, both Hall of Famers. Zach Thomas, Jason Taylor, Hall of Famers. Von Miller, DeMarcus Ware, Hall of Famers. Mike Haynes, Lester Hayes, Haynes, Hall of Famer. Ed Reed, Ray Lewis. I might go right there and say that is the greatest duo, defensive duo. And they were there together long time. Now, Derek Brooks, Warren Sapp, Alan Page, Carl Eller, Mel Blunt, Mean Joe Green would be up there as well. Bobby Bell, Willie Lanier, back with the Kansas City Chiefs, Merlin Olsen, Deacon Jones, Ronnie Lott, Charles Haley. Those are just some names that we wrote down earlier this morning. Ed Reed, Ray Lewis might be the best duo. If you think about, I mean, all pros, and I do think Ed Reed's underrated, like, you know, because that defense was so good, but when Ed got an interception, Ed was going to make you pay. He wanted to score. He was like Dion. He wanted to score on you. Mel Blunt and Mean Joe Green, Steel Curtain. Damn. You could throw Jack Lambert in there if you wanted. Jack Ham in there if you wanted. LC Greenwood in there if you wanted.
1: That's a cheat code right there.
0: How about Jerome Brown and Reggie White? But Jerome Brown passed away, you know, too soon in his career, obviously. But that was a duo up front. This is, you know, the Rams have a duo. You know, that's up front here. I just thought taking two defensive players from the same team at the same time. You know, Harry Carson got into the Hall of Fame, had LT there. Derek Brooks, Warren Sapp, John Lynch throw in there as well. Yeah, Paulie.
2: You mentioned Jerome Brown and Reggie White. In 90 and 91, they were both first team all pros lining up next to each other.
0: Yeah.
2: That's as rare as it gets.
0: And I don't know other ones. There's other ones that I've forgotten, but these are ones that just off the top of my my brain. Yes, Marvin.
1: What about James Harrison and Troy Polamalu?
0: Yes. Absolutely. Yes. Yes, Dylan?
3: Did you say Patrick Willis and Navarro Bowman?
0: I did not.
3: It's a good one. It's, you know, it's in the, I mean, Patrick Willis was, he obviously didn't have the longest career, but he was, reminiscent of Ray Lewis, to be honest.
0: Yes, Paul.
2: I got a deeper cut I just got emailed in. Neil Smith and Derek Thomas together with the Kansas City Chiefs, they went to five straight Pro Bowls together and a couple first team All Pros.
0: Yeah. Yeah. I'm fine with that.
2: Yeah.
0: There's no wrong answer here. I'm just saying, in my opinion, if it's not Ed Reed and Ray Lewis, it might be Mel Blunt and Mean Joe Green. Yes, Marvin.
1: Ronnie Lott and Charles Haley.
0: I like that one, too. I mentioned that one. Yeah, Dylan.
3: We'll give the defending champ some love. What about Earl Thomas and Bobby Wagner?
0: Yeah, Hall of Famers.
3: Yeah.
0: Throwing Richard Sherman in there.
3: Yeah, and Richard Sherman.
0: Yeah.
3: Trifecta.
0: Yeah. Cam Chancellor is one of my favorites. I can still hear Cam Chancellor hit Julian Edelman.

0: He's not getting up anytime soon. Yeah, Paulie.
1: I'm watching the replay of the Edelman hit by Cam Chancellor. Not only does he get up, his teammates are like tending to him. He doesn't go to the sidelines. There's someone waving him over. He's shaking him off. He goes right back to the huddle. I'm double checking. I think he caught the next play.
0: Oh, my goodness. They're just guys who are built different and taking that punishment. But, you know, these defensive players, like Ronnie Lott would just now, it was different when Ronnie was playing and Mel Blount and some of these other guys. But, boy, if they got a free run at you, they were taking you out. It wasn't one of those, hey, I'm going to ease up on you. This is going to hurt. And the fact the NFL used to celebrate these hits, you know, you get those greatest hits of the NFL. Yes, Dylan.
2: I thought about this one, too. I know this is one of your favorites, but the New York sack exchange for defensive tandem, maybe a short, like, I mean, a great couple seasons.
0: Well, Gastineau and Klecko were great. Klecko was the great player, you know. Gastineau got credit in a sack dance and, you know, dating Brigitte Nielsen and drove a Rolls Royce. I remember when I would go out to Hofstra where the Jets practice, and you'd go into the parking lot and you'd see Gastineau's Rolls Royce there. He was always friendly to me, and I was working at CNN, so not exactly, you know, we weren't a sports network, but I think he liked the fact that CNN went worldwide, and when you interviewed him, you know, the other guys didn't like him because he was getting all the attention. He was flashy, sack dance. Klecko, to me, was workmanlike. That dude was strongest guy on the team, and he was the one who did the dirty work. He was sort of the Aaron Donald of the New York sack exchange. Yeah, Paulie.
1: I felt that way a little bit as a kid watching the Steelers. Jack Lambert was a star. Joe Green got commercials. Mel Blount, to me, was scary when I was a kid. I was like, that guy's too big to play cornerback.
0: Well, and I think the Steelers' defense, it felt like everything was funneled to Lambert there. You know, you see this with a lot of linebackers is, you know, Mike Singletary, it's funneled to you. Golly, when you think about, I didn't even put the Bears in there, Paulie. You got Singletary and Richard Dent?
1: Right. Yeah. They
0: got Hampton?
1: More of an ensemble, but, yeah, I mean, Richard Dent probably a little underrated historically.
0: Yeah. Hall of Famer. Yes, Marvin.
3: Kind of in that same vein. I know they were an ensemble, but Ty Law and Rodney Harrison.
0: Yeah.
3: Ty's in the Hall of Fame. Rodney should be in the Hall of Fame.
0: Yeah, I think Rodney will eventually get into the Hall of Fame. Yeah, Paul.
1: J.J. Watt, anyone?
0: Oh!
1: Forgot J.J., sorry. Justin.
0: J.J. Watt. Paulie went through a bad stretch where he couldn't help himself mentioning J.J. Watt.
1: It's not over.
0: Even when the season was over, he'd be like, I got a text from J.J., I reached out, you know, he and his wife had a baby boy. And being like, all right.
1: Not invited to the wedding.
0: So Paulie went from J.J. Watt to Sam Darnold.
1: Oh, yeah.
0: Yeah, and then Paulie just can't help himself. Whenever you talk about the Seahawks, yeah, Sam Darnold. Yeah, we're aware of that.
1: Sam and I did it. We did it.
0: Yeah, Sam. Yeah, Sam. Yes, Todd.
4: Is Carl Mecklenburg and Steve Atwater a stretch? Oh, I know it's a Bronco thing. They played 5 years together. Those are two pretty big guys.
0: We were talking about Paul.
4: I was just adding a name to the list of the duos.
0: Yeah. I know. Well, Paul, you got your own show with Perloff, so maybe you can mention that.
1: Fritzy will probably be on it.
0: Not
1: later.
0: So fast. Not so fast. Let's see. What do we have here? Jared in Tampa. Hi, Jared. What do you have for me today?
5: Hey, Dan. 6 foot, 170. Hey, I wanted to call. I was listening to the podcast late last evening with my kids in the car, right? And you were going through those NFL surveys of fan bases, right? And I've got a bunch of young Buccaneers fans in the car. You gave us a really good moment yesterday when you started counting down, what was it, the

0: positive teams,
1: fan bases.
0: You got to the you got to the Bucks, and my kids like let loose in the back. They were so it was cool. Just wanted to call and say thank you. I got a good dad moment yesterday.
1: You're welcome, Jared. You're welcome. And to your kids, good luck with the Buccaneers. But yes, they ranked number one in positivity for their fan base. Jacob in Tennessee. Hi, Jake. What do you have for me today?
2: Hey, Dan. Second time, long time. 5'8", hefty 195. Thank you. Hey, man, I just wanted to say thank you. You always, you know, shine light on addiction and bring it, you know, a lot of mental health issues and bring it to the surface. I think that's really important, and it's, you know, really helped me in my life. The Ryan Leaf interview in 2016 was actually right around a big turning point for me. I struggled a lot with opiate addiction back then, and had been for years and trying to, you know, figure it out. And then that interview came on, and for some reason it really affected me. You know, I listened to you every day and have for a very long time. And over that year, I listened to it probably five times or more. And, you know, it really just helped get the ball rolling for me a lot, and I really appreciated it. And I actually got to meet Ryan at the Regents Pros AM, and I just really wanted to call to say thank you to you and to him, because I wasn't able to tell him what that interview meant to me at the time, because I was standing in front of my boss while I was working. So I just said, hey, thanks, man, you know. But just wanted to say thank you to both you guys. Sorry I ran on for a minute.
1: It's okay. Ryan Leaf will join us coming up in about 10 minutes. But thank you for the phone call there. Bill in Chicago, and we'll take a break. Hi, Bill.
3: Hey, morning, Dan. 6'2 and a Gilgis 190. I constantly am thinking about your death trip bike ride you took with your wife to Atlanta, from Atlanta to New Orleans.
1: Mm-hmm.
3: And having done those kind of trips, I know how hard that is. And I wondered how your wife's trial hike on the Appalachian Trail went. And I was hoping you could, you know, cash in your credits from that bike ride and maybe do a supported hike.
1: No. There's no supportive hike there. No. My wife went and picked up the trail in New Hampshire. And she loved it. She wants to do the Appalachian Trail. And I have retired from hiking.
4: Wow.
1: Yeah.
4: Cool.
1: That was my first retirement.
4: You're hanging up your boots?
1: From hiking and biking. But and by the way, we did open up the envelope last night for the cost of the wedding. We had sealed it. My wife said she told the hotel clerk, just seal it up, and then she put it in her bag when we traveled home from California. And I said, you know, we don't have to open it up. Man, we can put it in a time capsule and send it to Mars if you want. Like, I don't care. I mean, I still have to pay it. So let's pay it, and you don't have to tell me what it costs. I don't care. You know? It was a great moment, you know? And so it was, you know, when you open it up and it's real slow. And then I was curious how many pages were going to be. And then I'm like, damn, that's a lot. And I mean, I've gotten Sandler scripts that weren't as long as this. And all of a sudden, and I always start at the bottom. You know, when I get fan mail, I always start at the bottom, because if they say, like, I hate your guts, then there's no need to read the other stuff. But if it says, have a blessed day or sincerely, then I go, okay. So I went down to the bottom, and I said to my wife, how many numbers? And she goes, I said, more than five. What's the first number? And then, so she told me, and then she showed me, you know, the price of it. And I go, great. And she goes, great. I said, yeah, I'm good. I probably wouldn't have been ready as we're checking.

0: out after the wedding to look at that number. But, you know, we're removed a couple of weeks. So I'm like, it's okay. All right, we did it. She had a great time. We got to have family, friends. That's what it's about. So I was fine with that. I did tell my other two daughters, don't be afraid to do something a little more frugal. Does anybody want to get married at the house? You know, my wife keeps saying, it'd be nice if somebody wanted to get married at the house. Get married at Paul's house.
1: Yeah.
0: Like, you know.
1: We got a side yard.
0: Save me a little bit of money. Yeah, True Green came in and made your lawn look great.
1: Yeah, come on over.
0: Okay. More phone calls coming up. Ryan Leaf will join us next here, Dan Patrick Show. 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
1: Good Wednesday morning, everybody. The heat is not going anywhere over the next several days. Look for another sunny day today. Air temperatures up near 100. Heat indices as warm as around 105. Mostly clear, warm and muggy tonight. Lows drop down to 77. Sunny back near 100 again on Thursday. A mostly clear sky, 76 Thursday night. Sunny, hot, 97 on Friday. I'm meteorologist J.C. Foltz.
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1: It started as another good night for the Cubs. They led 3-0 after four innings, but it was all Brewers after that, and the Cubs ended up losing to Milwaukee 9-4. The game really turned in the sixth inning when Matthew Boyd and Daniel Palencia combined to give up four runs. The Cubs are now a game behind the red-hot Phillies for the top wild card. The series with the Brewers continues tonight, 6:05 right here. The White Sox were 5-1 winners in Houston. Sean Burke pitched into the sixth inning, giving up no runs. And the Sox got a couple of big timely hits, two-run doubles by Colson Montgomery and Randall Grichuk. The White Sox keep their three-game division lead over Cleveland. The Cardinals used a five-home run onslaught to outslug the Dodgers in L.A. 13-8. Thomas Sagesi hit a couple. Jordan Walker also hit one. Another one in L.A. tonight, 8:15 on WSOY. I'm R.J. Crace.

0: Robert Griffin Jr. III, as McLovin would say. He'll join us coming up next hour. The Heisman winner. The fact that McLovin called him Robert Griffith Jr. III, I went, well, you screwed up the Griffith and the Jr., but he said it in a convincing manner. Yes, Paul.
1: Do you remember we played it so many times in the weeks after that, that Sal Palantonio accidentally said it on Countdown?
0: Yes. And let's go out to Sal Palantonio. Robert Griffith Jr. III will be available for, and I'm being like, oh my gosh. I apologize to Sal Pal for that. Ryan Leaf, USA lead Pac-12 analyst, former NFL quarterback, and the number two overall pick by the Chargers back in 1998. How many teams are in the Pac-12?
2: 8 football, 9 basketball.
0: Okay. The opportunity to expand, where are you getting those? Everybody wants expansion. So where are we getting other teams, other schools?
2: I think what Teresa Gould, who is the Pac-12 commissioner, I think her vision has really kind of become a reality. You know, there was a time where there were the two teams where everybody else vacated. And I don't think there was a moment after she went and spoke to the presidents of the university where she had a plan in place. Did either one of those teams waver? If an AC

0: DC team had come in, or an ACC conference would have come in, or a Big 12 conference would have came in, I don't think Washington State or Oregon State would have left. They were going to build this new Pac-12, rebrand it, and release it to the public here in July. And I think it's going to be highly competitive, a lot of fun. But I do think they want to keep looking outside to build the brand and build something bigger down the stretch. But right now, they're really happy with the 8 participants.
1: So that now we only have Power 4. You know, there are 4 Power 4 conferences, right?
0: Yeah,
1: which would make sense if it's a Power 4. Then
0: I don't really buy into it outside the college football playoff saying this year that the 4 Power 4 conference champions are going to get an automatic bid into the college football playoff. That allows for, let's say, the Pac-12, if they're the 5th best ranked conference, which I think it is going into the season. This gives my alma mater and a lot of these teams in this conference maybe their best chance to go to the college football playoff ever. Washington State hasn't won a championship since 2003, so this is going to give them a much better chance to get to the playoff and be a part of the conversation than they ever would have had in the old Pac-12.
1: How did we get to the point where you can go to the NFL and put on an NFL uniform and go through training camp, get cut, and then be allowed to go back and play college football?
0: Okay, so this is something I've been a little bit annoyed with, the way the talking heads have been. You know, you heard Dan Orlovsky go on Get Up and say, this is going to open up the floodgates. It's not going to open up the floodgates. He said they're going to play 3 years in college and get drafted in the second round and play 2 years and want to come back. No, that can't happen. It's now a rule. It's 5 for 5. You get 5 years to play 5. This rule, which was injuncted in the courts, is being applied retroactively. So this only affects the class of 2022 of these players. None of them were drafted. They did not make a roster. They have a chance to come back and do everything else that everybody is through this 5 for 5 thing. So it's not something that's going to be ongoing. I don't know where the story got so out of hand this week. It just became this
1: bomb. Lane Kiffin.
0: Well, because he's using it to his advantage. And all these other teams should too. These are players that are due their final year of eligibility. It's not something that's going to affect it next year or the year after that. But then you even have head coaches like Steve Sarkisian go on there and start talking about morality and things like that. And I'm like, are you kidding me? I don't know if they're informed at the actual.
1: No, it's the concept of it, Ryan.
0: Yeah.
1: That we think, oh my God, this is going to be an avalanche. The floodgates are open and now we're going to have 50 guys go to the NFL, get cut, and then come back and play wherever they want to.
0: Nope. Never happened. Won't happen. This is an injunction in the courts that is being retroactively instituted for these players that are due their final year of eligibility. That's it. And if they fall between these parameters, and we're talking about maybe what, 6, 7, 8 players? Like that's it. It's like the bigger conversation around all of the things that make it so subjective, and it's not. It's going to piss off some other coaches because guess what? It seemingly feels like a lot of these players want to come back and play for Lane Kiffin.
1: I don't have any problem if Lane Kiffin wants to take advantage of this. Like, I don't have the morality police,
0: no.
1: You know, going to LSU. He didn't invent this. If he takes advantage of this, then fine. I'm okay with it. I think if it was with another program and another coach, that I don't think we would have this. It was like, oh, here's Lane. He'll do anything, you know, to win. If I'm in his position, and as long as my AD is fine with this, and I know these kids, I would open the door. If they're allowed to do this legally,
0: yep.
1: Then I get it. I don't like it, but I get it.
0: Yeah, I'm not even against it, liking it. These guys did not make an NFL roster. You know, this is an opportunity for them to maybe play football for the last time and make name, image, and likeness money to help them. You know, it may be their best opportunity to do so. I think a lot of these coaches are talking about, hey, I'm not going to give a kid who's busted his butt for 7 months give away his spot. Well, they're not giving away a spot. There's 105 roster spots. None of those have been completely met. They're going to play within this roster. And I know Lane really well. Lane's had me come speak to 3 of his programs since he was at Florida Atlantic and

0: Ole Miss, and I suspect I'll be down to Baton Rouge pretty soon. I simply love the guy. I think that he has really reinvented himself. I thought we saw the best possible version of him at Ole Miss. I even told him that. I said, this is the best possible version of you. You have that at Ole Miss. But he felt like this was something he needed to do, and so I supported him on it. I didn't necessarily think it was the right move, but we'll see how it plays out.
1: What does he have you tell his team?
0: Well, I go in and speak to, consequences, a big part of it. Also, a huge part of it is I'm exactly where they were 25 years ago, right? I'm sitting in the exact same chair, and I was in a much better position than all of those people in that room. I was about to be the second or first pick in the NFL draft. You know, and I give them that image. I go, how many of you would give right now a 5-year career in the NFL, the second pick in the NFL draft, $31 million, a Heisman Trophy finalist? How many of you would give for that right now? And every single one of them raises their hand.
1: Yeah.
0: Because you forget, because of how poor my professional career was, how much sacrifice and how much, greatness went into the first 22 years of my life. It's always thrown to the side because of what the professional thing happened. People always ask me the question, too, do you wish you would have never played professional football? Because then you would have this great legacy. And I'm like, why would I have wanted that? I wanted to be the best. I wanted to get to the NFL. It's just how it happens. It's life.
1: But when you tell them what happened to you after football, and I don't know if they look at you like, well, that's not going to impact me. You know how kids are. You know,
0: they look at you like that. They look like, that's not going to happen to me.
1: Yes.
0: You know, which part, I say? The part where you're going to be the second pick in the NFL draft, or the part where you're going to end up in a prison cell? It can happen to anybody at any point. We just had the young man who called in to you. I mean, I'm sitting in your green room. That was 10 years ago that I came on this show, and that guy heard that day. You talked about it just a little bit ago in your confessional about that platform. And maybe you weren't ready to talk about it, but you had me on your show.
1: Yes.
0: And I was talking about it. And that allowed it to grow and become something. And you then took hold of that, and now you can speak to that. And so I think the impact that I am having would have never been the case if I'd have been a Super Bowl winning quarterback that didn't get that education.
1: But would winning have kept you away from prescription drugs?
0: I don't know. I mean, I the failure and the judgment led to that. I didn't use it while I was playing. It was a coping mechanism, like you talked about with the Tony Romo and Tiger Woods conversation. You're trying to hide something. And so I never had that problem while I was playing in college.
1: You were never interested in
0: payment. I never took a drug. The only drug I've ever taken in my life is Vicodin. I didn't have my first drink until my 18th birthday. I probably can count on two hands how many times I've been drunk in my life. Like, it's not, competition was my drug of choice. I competed at everything. And now I've found that later in life. And, I was talking to Andrew Perloff back there, and I've been sober longer now than I ever was using, which is, that kind of snuck up on me.
1: How many years?
0: 14 years.
1: Yeah.
0: And previous, in my using years, it was, I think, 12. 8 to 12, I think it was. So, we're even past that point. It's not something I think about on a daily basis. It's
1: there's no reminder or something that you know that feeling, or that you get that feeling and then you have to, like, coping mechanism?
0: Yeah, behavior. I think behavior is a real telling sign of that. If you see old Ryan behavior, entitlement,
1: but that's not a smell or a situation or anything.
0: Movies was a thing for me. I would always go to movies and I would take them.
1: You'd take Vicodin and go.
0: And I would disappear. I would just numb myself out and just, and so I always thought it was going to be hard to go see movies again. And I love to go see movies. And so when I got into treatment, one of the things that the therapist had me do was we all went to a movie as a group, and I got to see it in a sober environment, and it was still the greatest, right? And I remembered that. And so, you know, I take my kid to the movies. My wife

0: if and I go all the time. That was the one thing I thought was going to trigger. And you find a way to get past all that stuff. And then you use the tools that you learn through the process to not be influenced by those things. And, you know, I've had a couple surgeries since I got sober, and there's been a plan in place. It's always about transparency, telling your doctors, talking to people. My wife says I've built my house out of glass over the last 12 years, and she's got a point. Everybody knows my stuff. I'm not afraid or worried that somebody may know it. And this has zero to do with any sort of redemption for me. Like, there are so many people who have been infected by the justice system, mental health or substance use, that have gone through this, conquered it, and are thriving. But no one has them on the Dan Patrick Show. No one has them on a podcast, and certainly not in the platforms. It just, it's life. And it just was public for me, and that's it.
1: What was that feeling like when you took a pain med for your surgery?
0: It was great, right? I mean, it's they're
1: dangerously great.
0: Dangerously great, yeah. I remember. Oh God, yeah. I remember how this feels. I love this. I love not feeling, you know, negative feelings, painful feelings, the things that you're supposed to feel as a human being. But you know. We just had a plan in place, you know. My wife handled them. We took them for a couple days, and then we didn't think about it again.
1: I had knee replacement surgery, and I said to my wife, you know, they gave me a boatload of Percocet. Yeah. And I said, I don't want to take it. You know, I have an addictive person. I said, no, I don't want to. She said, you haven't had problems with this before. I said, I know that, but this is knee replacement, and I was in terrible pain.
0: That's smart.
1: And I caved in. I said, hon, let me have half.
0: Listen, yeah. They're invented for a reason, right?
1: Yes.
0: They're for acute physical pain. There's a reason why there's that. That's a me problem. That's not a pill problem. Like I used to think football was the problem. No, yeah. It's a me problem. Football was never the problem. Football gave me everything. I had to figure it out. It's why with the Tony Romo statement that we just saw, I thought it was a very good statement. Didn't need the part about having debilitating back pain and stuff like that. Take that whole paragraph out. You don't need any of that. You chose to do this, you know, and it's cost you this, and you're going to admit to it, and you're going to find a way to get better. It's almost like the saying when you say something, but. Everything after the butt is meaningless to me.
1: Yeah.
0: And I was reading it with my wife yesterday, and I was just like, oh, no, you don't have to say that part. Everybody's had surgeries. Everybody who's going through debilitating pain, you know, I play on a golf tour with him. He was always out there on a golf tour playing. So I'm like, if you're in such pain, why the hell are you out there playing golf all the time then? That's not helping things.
1: Yeah.
0: You know, and to your point, you know, you could see the thing starting to unravel. You know, being around people outside the celebrity in the game of football.
1: But don't mask what the problem is by telling me that you've gone through surgeries.
0: Yeah.
1: Same
0: thing with the Tiger Woods thing.
1: Yes, you're masking these things.
0: Yeah.
1: You know? Let me bring you back. I'm going to talk some actual football here.
0: Yeah, let's do that.
1: We'll continue with Ryan Leaf right after this.

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4: 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Wow. 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
7: This is going to be fun.
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7: The Commanders, a team that Rich often sleeps on and disrespects.
9: No. What I said was the Commanders are a top three team to me where I have no clue.
7: Just confused
9: how to assess this team. 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
9: Our buddy here at Fox Sports Radio, JB. What's up, dude?
7: JB!
10: What's up? I'm probably the only Commanders fan you know.
7: Jonely Bonely.
9: You know, my buddy Sal in New Jersey, our buddy Sal, was a Redskins now Commanders
7: and
9: fan.
7: And my buddy John, growing up, Union, New Jersey, always a big Redskins fan.
9: Anyone that wore a Riggins jersey in the 80s, right?
7: I mean, I had one. I had must have been on sale, but I did have one growing up. But yeah, JB is our resident Commanders fan. So while we go over the schedule, you know, JB will be, I guess, a voice of reason to give us his side of the story. But before we even get into the schedule,
9: I think because, you know, like Danny with the Raiders, me with the Niners, DB with the Seahawks, you know, You really do pay so much more attention to your own team and the moves they make in the offseason and, you know, what injuries that you might not... Oh, yeah, that's right. I forgot that guy's injured. We're all so honed in on our own team at this very moment. So JB is going to be valuable here. But I do want to point out that Hard Knocks, you're watching with the Seahawks. Quarterback, receiver, the Netflix shows. I know I was
11: the
9: late.
11: The one you just started watching.
9: I watched later than you guys, but I think the sentiment we all shared was, oh man, that's right, Jaden Daniels, we're not even 2 years removed from people saying he had the great.
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0: Continuing our conversation with Ryan Leaf, he's the lead Pac-12 analyst for USA Sports, and he'll be in the booth on Saturday, Colorado State hosting Wyoming, the Border War rivalry, 6:30 Eastern on USA Network, and then you got Memphis at Boise State the following week. You look at the number of teams that can win the national title. How many would you say, let's say, get to a national title game?
1: As of right now, yeah. I would argue there's many more than what we think. Because I don't think anybody has any idea what's about to trot onto the field this Saturday. With the way that rosters change so much in the offseason, the preseason rankings are absolutely bunk in my mind. Should be ripped up completely after week one. When my Cougars go beat Washington in week one, and Washington's a 15, you know, whatever they have, 15 ranked, and it get ripped up, and Washington State probably should be in the top 25 then if you look at it that way.
0: Yeah, but this is for TV. I understand why we do it.
1: I get it. But the point about this is that I don't think you could have any rational conclusion on how many teams are viable options for a national championship right now.
0: But give me a ballpark.
1: It's 30.
0: 30 have a chance to go to the national title?
1: Yes, I believe so.
0: 30 for the playoffs, not national title game. I would say you probably have...
1: I think when you get into that playoff, you have a chance.
0: Wait, well, are you suggesting that we could have another Indiana this year?
1: Definitely.
0: But who would be Indiana this year besides Indiana?
1: Ole Miss?
0: Okay.
1: Ole Miss, I think Trinidad Chambliss is maybe arguably the best in the business. My Heisman front runner is John Mateer at Oklahoma. Maybe Oklahoma could be that team that comes out of nowhere. Because I think they have the best quarterback. And, you know, realistically, if you have the best quarterback, at any level, you have a really good shot of making that. So I think there is definitely a team out there that could win the national championship that you are not talking about right now.
0: I think Miami has a really good chance of going back to the national title.
1: I think Mario Cristobal, I've known him for a long time. He's been an incredible coach, a recruiter. He's back home. He got to taste a little bit of it last year. He continues to build a program that is rooted in winning. So I wouldn't be surprised at all if they're back in that realm once again. The ACC is such a, foreign conference than what the other three are when you're talking about the Power Four. So, I suspect that they could be right in the mix again.
0: And Mensa, they get a really good quarterback who be a Heisman Trophy candidate. The number of analysts who think C.J. Carr is the best quarterback in college football.
1: Water's wet. They're not going out on a very far limb there. To make that.
0: Well, but Arch Manning was the anointed, and even Dante Moore, but.
1: I think that you say Notre Dame, CJ Carr, I think Arch Manning, Dante Moore. I think all those guys could be in that realm. I think John Mateer is the.
0: You think he's the best quarterback in college football?
1: Yeah, I think if he doesn't get hurt a year ago.
0: Okay.
1: There's a much different conversation being had. He was the best quarterback in all of college football his final year at Washington State. You know, he just was stuck in Pullman and not playing against the right kind of opponents, And so, yeah, I think he's the best player. I think he's got one of the best play callers in all of football, and Ben Arbuckle calling plays that he's very familiar with. So, they got to be good on defense, and that's Brent Venables' area. So hopefully that makes Oklahoma. They got a difficult schedule, but yeah, that's my guy.
0: The prep work leading up to being drafted now, because these kids are programmed when they're in grade school, high school, 7-on-7, all of these things. But we're getting back to quarterbacks being under center in the NFL, which I kept thinking, why would you take that away? That the defense doesn't know what I'm doing in those seven steps.

0: they just see me in the shotgun, I've taken away, I think, a weapon of deception here. And so why are we getting back to these quarterbacks? Like, Mendoza's never taken a snap under center. I've taken more snaps under center than Mendoza.
1: Yeah.
0: Yes. So why are we getting back to quarterbacks under center?
1: Well, I think college coaches didn't care that they weren't preparing them for the NFL. They were trying to win a national championship and get themselves paid in the process. Now these players are being paid a lot of money. So what the coaches have had to shift and pivot to is that you come play for us, not only will you get paid this, that, or the other, we'll make you and get you ready to be an NFL quarterback. And to be a great NFL quarterback, you better be knowledgeable and you have the ability to be under center, to read a defense while you drop back and make things difficult when you run play action. That's what a pro style quarterback who has success in the NFL is able to do.
0: But why wouldn't that help you in college if you're a coach?
1: Because I think a lot of college coaches, and I think this was stemmed by Chip Kelly, it was speed and it was basketball on turf. It was not necessarily,
0: so like speed. Loyola Marymount basketball back in the
1: Chip
0: 90s.
1: Believed that if we could outrun you to the perimeter, if we could out leverage you with numbers, that was the difference. And it still is that way. I mean, when you scheme up an offense, that's what you're up against. You're running into the A gap or the B gap. On the defense, and if you can get a double team and get to the linebacker and the safety all in one, you're going to have leverage. You're going to have the victory there. But when you put a quarterback under center, and remove him from that and put him in the shotgun, especially if you put a back to the right of him or the left of him, you pretty much, for a defensive coordinator, you're giving him so much leeway. Now, that's why when the pistol came in, I really liked that, because at least you put the back behind you in that, and you made it difficult for the defensive coordinator to scheme that up. You in the shotgun and put a running back to one side, like, you are cutting the field in half in terms of what a defensive coordinator can do, and he's going to thank you in his post-game speech.
0: How did J.J. McCarthy fall?
1: Well, I think he got injured. You know, I think that I don't think he played all that bad last year, to be honest with you. I don't think that they were very good offensively, unfortunately. Having one of the best wide receivers out there and not getting in the football, that's something else. But, you know, I think a lot of it goes into what Sam Darnold was able to do a year ago, what Daniel Jones has been able to do, two guys that were on that roster, and a decision by the Vikings organization to go with J.J. McCarthy. And in this day and age, like, if you don't go out and have immediate success, people are ready to throw you out with the bathwater, and that's just something that I don't really appreciate. I wanted a competition. Kyler clearly walked in there and won it. I will say this. I love Kevin O'Connell, but I'm telling you right now, if this team doesn't win this year with Brian Flores as the defensive coordinator, there's got to be a real conversation that maybe he's better as an offensive coordinator, as a quarterback whisperer, than he is as a guy overseeing an entire organization when this is all said and done. They have to win this year, plain and simple.
0: Ryan Leaf, USA Sports lead Pac-12 analyst, and he'll be in the booth on Saturday, Colorado State and Wyoming. That'll be 6:30 Eastern on USA Network. And then the following week, Memphis at Boise State. Great to see you. Thank you for sharing, as always. Robert Griffin Jr. III will join us coming up in about 25 minutes. Marvin will be in the confessional today. So 2 hours in the books on this Wednesday, one more to go. Todd is here, bandage and all, incredible. Dylan, Marv, all of yours truly in the back room, guys. We say goodbye to Ryan Leaf. 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
2: We understand the factors that impacted Saturday's attendance. We have high expectations and a premier home schedule, blah, blah, blah, blah, blah.
1: And my advice to USC would be stop. Okay? Just stop. Move on, win your games, people will come out. It's Los Angeles. That's what they do. 51,000, 55,000, 5,000. Just win. You know what the temperature is going to be in Austin, Texas on Saturday? 96 degrees. I'm going to guess Texas will be really warm this weekend. Just guess it.
0: Broadcasting from the Man Cave.
1: If you have priorities and your priorities include going to watch a football game, then you'll be there.
0: This is Dan Patrick.
1: Final hour on this Wednesday. Paulie's getting ready for Not So Fast coming up after this show. At noon Eastern with Andrew McLovin-Perloff. So Big Day Ray, who's also the producer of the Gambling Podcast, is sitting in Paul's chair. Gambling Podcast will have that later today for you. Apparently, the Shea and Irving giving you a recap of the Penn State cocaine ring kind of got a lot of attention on social media. Ray, do we have numbers on that?
3: So it originally started, it got 75,000 views in 17 hours. It's at 90,000 now, and people are very split on whether Shea is correct or not correct.
1: I don't know what Shea was trying to do. I think he was saying, how could you get caught? This is what you needed to do if you were going to continue this cocaine ring at Penn State. Also, Shea had some strong commentary about Jed York of the 49ers of advice that he would have given him to avoid being arrested in a trailer park. Shea said, I can identify with both of those situations. Who knows what's coming up today on Dan Patrick Takes a Gamble? Yes, Dylan?
4: Yeah, Shea's really honed in on the 9:30 a.m. part of the Jed York story, which I have to agree that does sort of become the most curious part about the whole thing.
1: Shea had a whole idea, script, logic, well thought out. He said, Danny, I've been in that situation. I can identify with him. And then we had the students at Penn State, and of course, it kind of exploded social media-wise where everybody was critiquing Shea and Irving and his take on what happened with both of those situations. 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Coming up Saturday, the Premier League. Hull City and Aston Villa together, early season test. They will kick off at 12:30 Eastern on NBC and Peacock, which is where you can find this program. Good morning. Also, NBC Sports Now. Download the app if you'd like to watch the program. The heroic gesture of Fritzy back again with a bandage on his hand, still trying to type one-handed. Yes, Todd, you're good.
5: I feel good. I'm getting the bandage off right after the show.
1: Oh, good.
5: And then I have a series of neurotic questions to ask about if I can go back to the gym, if I can get my hand wet, what I can and can't do, if there's a certain injection I can take, or is it going to cause an infection? Do I have to wait in a week before taking a B12 shot? Lots of questions.
1: Are there any stitches?
5: Yes, there will be stitches. I'm going to have to go back in a couple of weeks to get the stitches out.
1: Really incredible.
5: But here we are.
1: Yeah. Really incredible.
5: I feel very proud that I just missed that one day. Although if it happened to you, you would have missed maybe like 20 minutes of the show. That same day.

0: I would have had the doctor come in and do the surgery while I was doing
1: an interview with one of your illustrious
0: guests. Do you remember
1: guests?
0: When I had to get a physical, a blood test for a life insurance policy with people who were my bosses a long, long time ago? So we were just starting the Dan Patrick Show, and we were in Chicago. And I remember the guy who was helping finance this so we could do the show said, you got to, I need a blood test here, life insurance policy. I was on the air getting a blood test. And, I don't do well with needles, but I had to get the blood test because they had to get this insurance policy. So I did that in real time. That's heroic there, Todd.
1: It is. Yeah. I have no comeback to that. I had no business missing the entire 3 hours on Monday.
0: Yes, Marvin.
2: I got my wisdom tooth pulled, and I came back the same day.
0: That was pretty good. That one's pretty good.
2: Like Kurt Gibson.
0: I think I got knee surgery on Friday, came back Monday. Yeah. How about that one, Marvin?
2: No, you win.
0: I don't want to win.
2: Are you tired of winning?
0: I'm tired of winning. If that's winning, I think I had my shoulder done. I always tried to get something done on Friday after the show and then try to come in on Monday. Yes, Dylan.
3: So you're not a needle guy. When you do get blood taken, are you like an eyes closed? Do you look away? Do you look directly at it and try
0: look away.
3: Yeah.
0: Yeah. And I need to talk. I need to talk to the nurse. And then even going through stem cell, and that would be first time I went, it was 5 days of getting hooked up to an IV. And then the last time I went, it was 3 days. But still, it's coming. It's just a pinch, as they always say. But I can't look at it. And I'll be just, I talk faster than Todd does. When I'm talking to the nurse, I'm asking everything, anything. I just like, all right, okay, yeah, okay, yeah, okay. How far do you live from? Yeah, okay, you and your husband do it, And then it's like a little pinch, and I'd be like, ah. And then I release that little rubber ball, and then, all right, I'm good. Yeah, still.
3: Is it just the needle, or is it like the blood that bothers you?
0: It's the needle.
3: Yeah.
0: It's the anticipation where you're like, and then you're fine. Yes, Todd.
1: It's one thing to wince or be uncomfortable, but they have that vaso reaction, if I'm saying it right. It happens to my wife and there's a few other people I know where they have a good chance of passing out. Either once they see the needle or once it's inserted, they actually go out. And they have to have someone standing by to help wake you up safely.
0: No, it happened to me. Pretty scary. Yeah, it happened to me twice, Todd.
1: It's very scary. And did you know it was called vaso-vago?
0: Yes. Vaso-vase, I think. And I tell anybody who is going to put a needle in me that I've passed out before. Both people went, you weren't lying. I'm going, who would lie about passing out? It's the most unmanly thing that you could possibly do. I passed out. I was doing life insurance policy, and I fell right into the guy's lap. And then the other one, I was going to have hand surgery, and they were putting a needle in me. Boom, passed out. I woke up, put a cold compress, and the nurse goes, you weren't lying. I go, why would I lie? Yes, Marv.
2: First of all, don't look at me again when you say I had hand surgery. You're trying to imply something?
0: Sorry. I'm sorry. They were reducing my hand size is what they were doing. Oh, okay. It was hand reduction surgery. Oh. Yes. Yes, Dylan.
3: The last couple of times I've had a physical where I've had to get blood drawn, I've only been able to make the appointments at like 2:30 in the afternoon just because that's what's available. And the blood draw place is always closed for lunch at that time. So I have to go do the physical, which is like 15 minutes. They're like, hey, you should get less fat, whatever. And then walk across. And then I'm like, oh my God, the thing's closed. So then I have to sit there for 45 minutes when it's just like, all you want to do is just get it over with. Like stick the thing in, take the blood, let me go home. And you just have to sit there and wait. Cause I don't love the needle part either.
0: So Pizza Wednesday.
1: Yeah, what? Pizza Wednesday.
3: Was that a Todd story?
0: Yeah, kind of. I think Todd is kind of wearing off on you?
3: You said the antenna.

0: John Randall, Warren Moon, Adam Vinatieri. Who is the greatest undrafted player in NFL history?
1: I don't know. James Harrison, I don't think he was drafted either. Is there a wrong answer there? They're Hall of Famers. Dick Night Train Lane, I don't think was drafted. He was a Hall of Famer as well. But thank you, Fresh. What, Marvin?
2: Sorry, DP. Warren Moon, when you told me he went to Washington, it was astounding. And you were like, oh, he won the Rose Bowl. I'm sorry, and he didn't get drafted?
1: I know.
2: I was like, boy. The racism was through the roof, DP.
1: That was
2: wild.
1: That was embarrassing that they didn't think he could run a pro-style offense. Moon had, he threw one of the best deep balls I've ever seen. He's on the top five list, in my opinion. But, you know, he's a Hall of Famer, but had to go, I think he won five Grey Cups. He went to Edmonton. Antonio Gates. He wasn't drafted. Yes, Todd.
3: According to our friends at ChatGPT, the names for their top five anyway, Kurt Warner, Warren Moon, John Randall, Dick Night Train Lane, Adam Vinatieri come up as the top five.
1: Yeah, they're all Hall of Famers there. Trip in Vegas. Hi, Trip.
4: Hey, good morning, DP. Always good to speak with y'all. I had a few things, actually three things from the Todd cast last night that I found entertaining. When Todd was talking about Tuesday, he was coming to work inside of his 24-hour frame. He said he had to drive slower and he could pull over if needed. First of all, I don't think that's possible from the left lane. And then he's so cheap that when he gets a hamburger, he orders Thousand Island dressing and uses his garnishes to make a side salad. And finally, the most obvious thing was this. Let's see, when you were talking about oral and rectal thermometers, I think the biggest difference would be the taste. Y'all have a good day.
1: Thank you.
5: Fair point.
3: Didn't think of that. Nobody likes Vaseline on their tongue. It's kind of nasty.
1: They don't.
5: I don't think the Vaseline was the issue. So.
3: Oh, that was my mom taking me and my brother's temperature. We're in high school. We're not going to do the rectal thermometer.
1: John in Florida. Hi, John. What do you have for him? The Toddcast is available at danpatrick.com. Hi, John.
6: DP, thanks for taking my call. 6 feet, happy 250. When I called in, I just wanted to let you know that, you know, I hate it when people call into a show like yours and all they can do is sit there and tell the host how much they love them. And, you know, I mean, just go on and on and on. But I'll tell you, DP, the truth is after you went in the confessional this morning, I couldn't resist call you and tell you when you said that your show wasn't all about sports, there was more. Well, it is more. And it's more to a lot of people for a lot of reasons, because you don't talk about just sports. You talk about people and the things that either make us happy or make us sad. And I think you guys, all of you, I think you do a real good job of making us feel good out here, even on maybe a bad day.
1: Well, John, thank you. This is just a show. I think that's the beauty of it, is I want it to be that. I don't know what the topics are going to be, but if we do have a topic, hopefully we present it in a way that gets a reaction out of you. That's what I want. I want you invested in the show. There are times when I'm probably selfish that I want to talk about something, but if you bought into me and this show, then you allow me to do that. And I appreciate that. And I do have a platform, and I want to take advantage of the platform. I played it safe for a long, long, long, long, long time. And I was probably cowardly in the, you know, I know I'm being a little too tough on myself, but I was cowardly in not talking about some of these issues. And I promised you when I started, we're not going to be talking about politics and religion. Because you can find that anywhere. There are times when it bleeds into what we do or what we're covering.

0: and I try to acknowledge it, but that's just not my playground. That's not where I want to be. But there are things that I share from a husband's perspective, a father's perspective, or somebody who's been in sports for over 40 years. And to be able to do that and share with you and vice versa is very, very rewarding. And hopefully it's good radio, good TV. Scott in Jacksonville. Hi, Scott. What do you have for me today?
1: Good morning, Dan. How are you?
0: Good, Scott. What do you have for me?
1: I just caught some of the interview you did with Ryan Leaf. And I just got to say, I've got 33 years plus sobriety. And every time I hear him speak about how it applied to him, it, you know, when he said it wasn't the pills, it was a me problem, that really hit home with me. And I've met a lot of people in the program, and I've never heard anybody speak like him. I've never heard anybody who gets it like he does. And I just want to thank you for having him on again.
0: Thank you, Scott. I appreciate Ryan willing to share. But he said, you know, you kind of find out about yourself when you go through these dips. And he was a failure. And he started to self-medicate. You're breaking into people's houses. Like he's in jail. You go from being a Heisman Trophy finalist, the number two pick in the draft, and you're on a prison floor. And you're wondering, how did I get here? But he shares. And that's what I want. Now, look, he admitted, and I even brought it up to him when he was here last hour. I said, you lied to me in Indianapolis. He said, I did. Because I wanted to take him at his word. But I knew that he was still using Vicodin. But I wanted to take him at his word. And I remember saying to Paulie, I said, Ryan Leaf is lying to us. He goes, don't say anything. I go, I'm not. I'm letting you know that if he does try to bring this up, you tell him that I know what he's doing. And if you're not fooling me, you're not fooling a lot of people. And he admitted that a half hour ago. He said, yes, I was trying to deceive you. And I said, I thought something was up, but the last thing I wanted to do was accuse you of still taking Vicodin, and you weren't, but I could tell. And he said, I appreciate that. He had to do it on his own terms, but man, the people who self-medicate, you think you're that nobody notices. You're the last one to know that we've noticed, but we notice. All right, we'll take a break. Robert Griffin Jr. III will join us coming up next, Dan Patrick Show. 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
6: 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It begins at 11 at the Fairview Park Pavilion. 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
7: Good Wednesday morning, everybody. The heat is not going anywhere for the next several days. Look for another sunny day today. Air temperatures up near 100. Heat indices as warm as around 105. Mostly clear, warm and muggy tonight. Lows drop down to 77. Sunny back near 100 again on Thursday. A mostly clear sky, 76 Thursday night. Sunny, hot, 97 on Friday. I'm meteorologist JC Foltz.
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Boyd and Daniel Palencia combined to give up four runs. The Cubs are now a game behind the red-hot Phillies for the top wild card. The series with the Brewers continues tonight, 6:05 right here. The White Sox were 5-1 winners in Houston. Sean Burke pitched into the sixth inning, giving up no runs. And the Sox got a couple of big timely hits, two-run doubles by Colson Montgomery and Randall Grichuk. The White Sox keep their three-game division lead over Cleveland. The Cardinals used a five-home run onslaught to outslug the Dodgers in L.A. 13-8. Thomas Sajesi hit a couple. Jordan Walker also hit one. Another one in L.A. tonight, 8:15 on WSOY. I'm R.J. Crace.

It started as another good night for the Cubs. They led 3-0 after four innings, but it was all Brewers after that, and the Cubs ended up losing to Milwaukee 9-4. The game really turned in the sixth inning when Matt

0: Why are we playing this, Marvin?
1: So we sang this last time RG3 was on with us in San Francisco. We talked about the movie The Last Dragon, Bruce Leroy, and Show Enough. And Todd started breaking out in this song.
2: El DeBarge, yes. Kiss My Converse.
1: Because this was on the soundtrack to the movie The Last Dragon.
0: Okay. All right. Let's bring in Robert Griffin Jr. III. He'll serve as the honorary captain for his Baylor Bears this Saturday in Atlanta when they take on the Auburn Tigers. Look at you going out there, honorary captain. What does that mean? You just walk out to the middle of the field?
3: I think that's what it means, Dan. You know, they got Cam Newton on the other side.
0: Ooh.
3: You know, all 6'5" of them and all of this funny hats, you know. So we'll see how that matchup goes, but it looks like it's going to be a pretty interesting game. You know, the Peach Bowl, you know, reached out, asked me to do this, you know, as part of the Aflac kickoff game. So I'm excited. I'm excited for Baylor this year, especially with DJ Lagway getting a chance to come home, go to his dad's school and try to make his own mark and revive his career as a potential, you know, first round quarterback.
0: When you're around Cam Newton and you're like, that's just different, you know, Robert, when you go, he's a quarterback and he's as big as, I mean, physically imposing. And he might have had the greatest individual season a quarterback's ever had in college.
3: Yeah, we talked about this before. Like, is it Cam Newton or is it Joe Burrow? You know, what Cam was able to do in 1 year, basically just 1 year of college football, was extraordinary. You know, I look at Cam, he looks like Julius Peppers, you know, when you walk next to him. So, like, it's just, it's hard to imagine, like, this guy was a quarterback. You know, the way that he's built. I don't know if you guys remember, like, a couple of years ago, some guys tried to jump him.
0: Yeah.
3: At, like, a 7-on-7 tournament.
0: Yeah.
3: And I did like a reenactment, like a reaction to that video. And I'm like, y'all better bring more people because this guy, it's going to take at least 7 small human beings to try to take down this one behemoth of a man.
0: The position, though, I don't like, it's evolved where you could be smaller, run around a little bit. Fran Tarkington, you know, back in the day.
3: Yep.
0: But is there a prototypical quarterback? Because we went through those stages where we needed to have somebody who was 6'4", 6'5", pocket passer. And where would you say we are today with the, if you want to call it, evolution of the position?
3: Yeah, I think there is no size, height, weight, prototype anymore. I mean, you got Kyler Murray, who's like 5'3", starting for the Minnesota Vikings. You know, when I was playing, obviously you had Brady and Manning in the 6'4", 6'5" range. But I think what it comes down to, if you go out to like a local high school, you know, like an advanced level 7-on-7 program, you know, which we have here in Houston called RG3 7-on-7. And, you watch those quarterbacks throw the ball. It's not a matter of who can make the throws anymore. The quarterback position is so advanced, the way that they work through everything. I've got high schoolers right now that are more advanced than I was throwing the football my second year in college. So I think what it comes down is two things. One is the mental makeup of decision making. And then two, does the coach believe in you? Cause they're going to give you more opportunities when they believe in you as you get into the league, but you can be 5'3" like Kyler Murray. You can be 6'5" like Cam Newton. As long as the coach believes you and puts a system in place that you can run.

0: high level, I don't think there's a prototypical size, weight for the quarterback anymore. And I think that's why it's made developing quarterbacks in the NFL such a hard line. You have to be aligned completely from the head coach, GM, ownership. Everybody in the building has to be bought in on that one guy. And me and you know, that's really hard to do no matter what industry you're in, is to get everybody on the same page.
1: I've been leading the crusade for years now, and maybe I'm fighting a losing battle. I still think having a quarterback under center gives you a better opportunity of disguising things, deception with the defense. You know, if you're going to do play action, I'll buy into play action if you're under center. There's no play action if you're in the gun. So it feels like there's some NFL teams that are now using it more. Why is that?
0: Yeah. One, I agree with you. It's easier to fool the defense when you go under center. The time between you showing that fake in the run game, snapping it back, there's just more time on task and more time between the play action fake and the actual plays that you're running for the defense to be fooled. I think because a guy like myself, when you have a quarterback who is a true dual threat, triple threat quarterback, beat you with his arm, leg, and his mind, that's when you can really utilize gun runs. But like, I love Joe Burrow, and I think Joe Burrow is a dual threat quarterback in the sense that he's a decent scrambler. But no one's really afraid of him running a zone read. You know, it doesn't put the same stress on the defense as when Lamar Jackson does it, when I did it, when Jalen Hurts did it, when Cam Newton did it. It's just a different level. So I think it really applies to the quarterback that you have under center, because then you can play action out of the gun because they're afraid of him running. Majority of the quarterbacks right now in the league do have athleticism, but they don't have the athleticism like Lamar Jackson. When he gets to the second level, you know, he's out the gate. And I think that's the true difference between gun runs and gun play action and under center. You can just do more there, and you can disguise more, and you can put the defense in a bind to where they don't have 1.5 seconds to react. But here's a 3-second play action. Now you're having to cover for 6 to 7 seconds. That's why I think it's effective.
1: He's RG3, Fox College football analyst, out of pocket with RG3 podcast. And a Heisman winner at Baylor in 2011. If there was the NIL and transfer portal, would you have stayed at Baylor?
0: I like to think, Dan, that I would have stayed at Baylor because they would have saw the value of having a young man who was a freshman All-American and you know, opened up the pocketbook to keep a guy. And that's why I don't blame some of the newer age guys that bounce around a little bit, because they're trying to take care of their families. And if the current school doesn't see them that way and isn't willing to pay them, you know, I think within $100,000 of what another school is willing to pay them, they should leave. You know, I've told this story multiple times. I think I've told it to you as well, but Mac Brown tried to get me to transfer to Texas after my freshman year at Baylor on the field. When they beat us 42-20, because he felt like, you know, halftime it was 20-20, and he felt like they missed out on recruiting me because they offered me as a safety.
1: You and Manziel, didn't they both?
0: Yeah.
1: They were going to make you defensive backs?
0: They were going to make us defensive backs, and he said, you can transfer now, but, you know, back then you had to sit out two years if you transferred, so it was like, wasn't a real thing. But I just think the schools that have these players that develop them, if you want to keep them, then I think that you should open up your pocketbooks to keep them instead of complaining and saying, oh, well, this school is going to pay him this amount of money. It's like, well, what do you want your legacy to be? You want to be your legacy? You want your legacy to be the coach or the team that allowed your best player to go play at Miami or go play at Texas? I'm sure if they pay them the same that those schools would pay them, they'd stay. And they would have a better legacy. So that's a long way of saying I think Baylor would have seen the value and offered me the money that would have made me stay at the university.
1: Who was paying the most?

0: though, under the table.
1: Ooh, yeah. So I never got paid under the table. I got a free pizza one time in college, and compliance found me 2 days later and made me go pay for it. So that was wild, but shout out to Baylor Compliance. Appreciate y'all not letting a brother get a free pizza.
0: They didn't give you didn't get a car.
1: No, not a car, nothing. I know. This is why you're great at your job, Dan. I love you. I know for a fact that the SEC was paying the most under the table. But my own understanding was that there were two teams outside the SEC that were paying a lot of guys under the table, and it was Stanford and Florida State.
0: How much money are we talking about?
1: You're talking hundreds of thousands per player. So they were spending millions already back then. Doing it in unique ways. I won't get into all that. Not trying to get sued.
0: You can give me a for instance of how can I pay you other than here you go, here's money, or I'm going to give this to mom.
1: Yeah, well, I know one of the schools, I'm not going to be too specific, but one of the schools was having, the players had bank accounts, and those bank accounts were set up by the school. So if they say they win, say Florida State beats Florida or Stanford beats USC, they would miraculously have $100,000 in a bank account. And that was the way that they were able to funnel money to the players without it being like true cash passing hands. Some other schools also set up like summer internships where you're not technically allowed to be paid, but they would pay them in that way. And when the NCAA is not truly paying attention, it's very easy for those schools to kind of get through the cracks and do those types of things. So when I hear a lot of people right now in our industry talking about, oh, it's the wild, wild west and these guys are paying pay. I'm like, guys, it was always the wild, wild west. It's just now everyone can do it legally. And it's eroded the depth of a lot of these teams. I know you watched the USC game. Like, they're winning 35-3 against San Jose State, like absolutely blowing them out. The second the backups get in the game, it's like, whoa, what happened? And that's every team in college football right now, and that's why we have so much parity.
0: Yeah, I laugh when I hear that nobody gets – they're getting paid under the table even now.
1: Oh, yeah. Oh, yeah.
0: Because I can give you this on top, but I'm going to give you the – like, look at – you know, Kawhi Leonard with the Clippers, if it's true, hey, you're going to get this amount of money. We're going to give you some, you know, phantom jobs here.
1: Listen, Shaq came out and said that when he signed with the Lakers, they gave him a deal where they also baked in like $20 million worth of movie roles. So like, come on, you know, I watch Shazam and all the, you know, stuff like, come on, you know, this has been going on for a long time. And I'll be honest with you. I had heard the stories before I went to college in 2008. And, one of my teammates, Jason Smith, you probably remember him. He got drafted by the Rams, second overall. He told me when we were going to play against Texas A&M my freshman year in college, he said, hey, if we win this game, make sure you go back to your apartment and be ready for like a bag of money to be there if we win this game. It's our biggest rival. So lo and behold, we beat Texas A&M my freshman year. I am hightailing it back to the apartment room. I'm like, oh my God, this is going to be great. Nothing was there. And Jason Smith was in the parking lot filming me laughing. So like it was a known thing that these types of things could happen. You know, I don't think Jason ever had anything happen for him, but you know, if you gotta be, you'd have to be really in a great place financially as a young man coming into college to not be like, yeah, I'll take that car. Yeah, I'll take that job. Yeah, I'll take that. And anyone that tells you that they wouldn't is lying to your face.
0: Yeah.
1: Like Dejan Love, you know?
0: How did that happen, that a guy is convincing women that he's on the Niners and he's carrying his helmet with him all the time, Robert?
1: Yeah, I mean, he was a caricature of an NFL player, and I've just never seen any NFL player have that much time on his hands. You know, like

0: if we're being honest, football players like Dan, like yourself, you're one of the best in the industry at what you do. You just don't have a ton of time on your hands to be hanging out on social media and giving TED talks on what you should do financially. And, you know, the guy had like 27 homes. I'm like, we talk about this on the podcast, me and my wife, and there's a moment when you have to understand that if a guy has to tell you that he has it, he just doesn't have it, right? Or you see,
1: but he's
0: girls
1: running
0: on Instagram,
1: pass patterns on the beach, Robert, with his helmet on.
0: Yeah. And did you see him cut off his inside foot on a jump cut trying to run a post? Like, come on. The man was backpedaling with a football, holding it like, I don't even know how he was holding it. Like, ball security was terrible. What DB backpedals with the holding the football like that with a big old chain on? And I don't know if you've seen his mugshot, but Lord have mercy. No wonder he was wearing a headband. This guy's got a 7 head. It's crazy.
1: Okay. Okay. What's the one question you know you could ask somebody to determine if they were a professional football player?
0: Oh, to determine if they're a professional football player? I thought the one question one girl asked him about, you know, like, how did he make the team? And he said private workout, and then he got cut. And then he said there's 3 layers of getting cut. There's the physical, the emotional, and I can't remember what the other one was. That to me was a dead giveaway. Like, how there is no 3 layers of cuts or waivers that you have to go through in that situation. But I just tell people, you know, that you can literally call the team. That's what I would tell them.
1: Yeah, but these women probably.
0: The team has a phone number.
1: Yeah, but they're probably.
0: Call the team and be like, hey, is Deja Love on the team? I promise you they'll pick up. They will pick up. The lady at the front office will pick up and be like, let me check the roster. Come on.
1: Maybe they wanted to believe that he was a football player and he was interested in them.
0: They wanted to believe they had gotten their golden ticket.
1: Yeah.
0: You know?
1: Yeah.
0: Dejan, come on. It sounds like a Key and Peele skit. Dejan Love. I'm Dejan Love, Mississippi Baptist Junior College. You know, like, it's perfect. But man, he is not a real person. He is not a real man. I feel bad for the woman. I do.
1: RG3 serving honorary captain for the Baylor Bears on Saturday afternoon in Atlanta, where he'll be opposite Cam Newton and the Auburn Tigers. Who is faster right now?
0: Between?
1: You and Cam.
0: Oh, I've always been faster than Cam. Yeah. Cam's probably has been, you know, a more massive human being since birth.
1: Yeah.
0: But I've always been faster than Cam. Cam knows that. Like,
1: are you faster?
0: We could line it up right now. We could line it up for a race. Maybe they'll spot my guy's 14 points if I win the race. All right.
1: Who's faster now, Tyreek Hill or you?
0: Ooh, I mean, Tyreek Hill is fast. He's hurt right now, though, so I could beat him in a race right now.
1: Okay, all right.
0: But when he's healthy, Tyreek Hill. Like, I believe in my abilities, but I'm also, you know, understanding of
1: who's the fastest. Man. Who's the fastest player in the NFL right now?
0: Oh, fastest player in the NFL right now. The default would be Xavier Worthy.
1: Yeah.
0: You know.
1: Remember when John Ross, wasn't he with the Bengals, and he had like a 4.42 out of Washington? And like the difference between like 4.1, 4.2 and let's say 4.3, like how much of a difference is that? Just a little?
0: Just a little bit. I would say this. When you watch the tape, like Xavier Worthy, I believe he still has the record for the 40. But I would say Rashid Shaheed from Seattle is the fastest in the NFL.
1: Okay.
0: Because when you watch their play speed, like, and don't get me wrong, Xavier's fast. But when you watch their play speed, Rashid Shaheed, in my opinion, with pads on, runs faster. I don't know what the actual metrics are because they, you know, they track these guys' speeds and whatnot, but it's not always the 40 that leads to great success in the NFL. But it certainly helps, especially if you're a special teams guy, because you got to close that distance for the

0: fun of it.
1: Yeah, but I'd rather have somebody who was fast for 10 than fast for 40. I'm using 10, especially a wide receiver, running back, an offensive lineman or defense. Like, it just feels like the game is really about 5 to 7 yards of who gets there quickest or first.
2: I think it all depends on the position, right? When you talk about wide receivers, you'd rather have a Justin Jefferson, who's a, mid 4.4 guy, Odell Beckham Jr., mid 4.4 guy. But when they run their routes, they're running full speed. Or they're Jackson Smith and Jigba, mm-hmm. right? Jackson Smith and Jigba is not a 4.2 guy, but he's a mid 4.4 guy. He might even ran 4.3. I don't want to make him slower than he is. But like the way he runs his routes, you can't tell where he's going.
1: But how did Jerry Rice run a 4.6?
2: Yeah. Well, Jerry Rice, I had a receiver in college named Terrence Williams, played for the Cowboys, third round pick. And Terrence was a high 4.5 guy, but he was high 4.5, when he woke up, he was high 4.5 with no pads on. He was high 4.5 with pads on. He was high 4.5 in press coverage. He was high 4.5 in off coverage. So there was a consistency there that made it very easy to throw him the football. So Jerry Rice, in my opinion, no DB was prepared to play Jerry like he was a 4.3 guy. So when they got ran by, they were surprised, right? You line up against Tyreek Hill. Look at every DB that played Tyreek Hill.
1: Yeah.
2: They are 29 yards off. They're like, I am not getting beat, dude. But with Jerry, they're like, man, this guy ran 4.6. I can press him. And then Jerry would win. Yeah. So, but if you look at it, Dan, like, what are the plays that you truly celebrate? It's the long hitting runs from the running back, the catch and runs from the wide receivers. And that's where I think the 40 does come into play. You need to have long speed, but you first have to be able to get there. So that 10 yard split, you're dead on. It's the most important figure, but you can't have a great 10 and be a 5-flat guy. As long as you're somewhere between 4.3 and 4.6, you're okay in my book. You can be drafted. You can go be a star in the NFL.
1: Have fun this weekend. Great to catch up with you, as always.
2: Appreciate you, brother. You're the best.
1: That's RG3, or as McLovin says, Robert Griffin Jr. III. Take a break. Last call for phone calls, what we learn right after this.
3: Robert Griffin Jr. III.

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5: Let's go!
2: You must have been busy, but The Odd Couple with Rob Parker and Calvin Washington. 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
7: Dabo Sweeney, yeah. So he's talking about all the players who have tried to get in the NFL, came back to college. And just some of the state of where college football is, here's the thing.
8: Rarely am I at a loss for words, but Chapel, I'm at kind of a loss of words. I would just say it's kind of embarrassing. I mean, honestly, it's just embarrassing that's where we are. I don't blame the kids and people trying to take advantage of the system. I just think it's embarrassing where we are with college football. And we've been there for a while. We just kind of, no pun intended, we just stay in our lane, you know, here at Clemson.
5: Yuck, yuck, yuck. Yuck, yuck, yuck. We stay in our lane. I'm talking about Lane Kiffin. Yuck, yuck, yuck. He said it's funny.
7: No pun intended.
5: No pun intended, yes. Dabo Sweeney, hello? Is this on? Dabo Sweeney needs to retire. Step down. Step aside. Coaches who won't adapt to what college football is now need to retire and bow out. The only thing embarrassing about where college football is how much money you make. That's what's embarrassing. I wish somebody in the press conference would have asked, are you embarrassed by how much money you make for supposedly amateur sports? How much money you freaking make? He didn't want the transfer portal. He don't want players to get money. He gets money. And now he can't understand why we are where we are.
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11: I hate the guy. Hate him, hate him, hate him, hate him, hate him. 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
7: Moronic! Moronic! Zip it.
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0: Former Steeler head coach Mike Tomlin will be on the show, as will the commissioner of the Big Ten, Tony Battiti. All right. Stat of the day has been brought to you by Panini America, the official trading cards of the Dan Patrick Show. Dylan, final results of the poll question.
1: All righty, Dan. We asked the people, who is the best defensive duo of all time? After we were chopping it up a little bit, I simplified it.
0: Okay.
1: I did Ray Lewis and Ed Reed or other.
0: Yeah, but you're a Ravens fan, too.
1: Slight partial bias, but I think that's a good baseline to see what other people say. 56% say other, but 43% say Ray Lewis and Ed Reed, which is probably on the higher end of what you'd get from any duo.
0: I'd have no argument.

0: if you said Ed Reed and Ray Lewis, the best duo, defensive duo in history, I would side maybe Mean Joe Green, Mel Blunt would be in there, or Jack Lambert, Mean Joe Green. There's quite a few. But Myles Garrett, Aaron Donald, what is the, here's one for you, Big Day Ray. Sack total for Myles Garrett, Aaron Donald, or Danielle Hunter and Will Anderson at, with the Texans?
1: So if you combine the two, Dan, Myles Garrett, Aaron Donald would be 23 over under, and then Will Anderson and Danielle Hunter would be 25.
0: Ooh. Texans defense is going to be great, too.
2: AFC champion.
0: C.J. Stroud betting on himself. He had no other choice, right? he kind of had to take what they gave him.
1: Yeah, is it betting on yourself if they won't pay you?
0: Yes. Yes, Todd.
3: If the Rams and Texans played in the Super Bowl, we have like a 9-6 game, like battle of field goals, 12-9. What are we going to get?
0: Mike in Maine. Hi, Mike. What do you have for me today?
4: Hey, Dan. Mike calling from your brand new affiliate here in Augusta, Waterville, Maine, The Score. Fritzy's incredible act of heroism in the face of incredible danger inspired me to try to top him. I'm not sure if it does, but I'll lay it on you and see. I was like 7 or 8 years ago sitting in my apartment in Portland, Maine, right across from the hospital there, Maine Med, with my girlfriend on a Friday afternoon. We're getting ready to order Chipotle. It's going to be a great Friday night. All of a sudden, my speech pattern went from what it is now to something incredibly garbled for about 20 or 30 seconds. I knew instantly that I was having a stroke. I looked at her and I said, hey, I just had a stroke. She goes, get the blank out of here. I said, guess what we're going to do? We walked across the street instead of getting Chipotle. We walked across the street to Main Med. I was admitted, and yes, indeed, I did have a stroke. So I don't know if that's over Fritzy's level of overcoming danger, but I gave it my best shot, Dan.
0: Well, thank you. Thank you, Mike. Feels like Mike is doing a humble brag, maybe flexing a little bit there. But that's okay. Todd does it all the time.
3: It's making me very nervous, that story. The speech thing.
0: No,
3: could be,
0: no, no,
3: could
0: no.
3: Be
0: no. You can't co-opt somebody else's story. Make us feel bad for you. Todd, what'd you learn today?
3: Ryan Leaf believes as many bleep, that's all, folks. Ryan Leaf believes
0: as
3: many.
0: Are you having a stroke?
3: I hope not. Believes 30 schools have a chance to play for the national title, but it's way too early to really know.
0: Dylan.
5: Todd's not having a stroke?
0: Marvin.
2: You retire from hiking and biking.
0: Big Day Ray.
1: I guess anyone could be on the Niners.
0: Yeah, just have a helmet. Todd, what did I learn today?
3: RG3 likes to think he would have stayed at Baylor if NIL was around and the Bears would have made him an appropriate offer.
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10: 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Now, why would that be? 2023, 2024, 2025. The Chiefs drafted 21 players. Their big hit is Rashee Rice.
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16: Here we go. It is a big Wednesday show ahead.

0: Oh, man, we got some fire topics today. Some great guests. Greg Jennings, the bodybuilder slash former NFL wide receiver, stops by. My first time talking to RG3, the former Washington quarterback legend. Man, that rookie year he had was something. What a show. It's me, Jason McIntyre, still in for Colin Cowherd. He is champing at the bit to get back. I'm joined by Rachel Nichols. Rachel, obviously, you know, we got to start the show. Pete Crow Armstrong, what did he do last night? How many home runs did he hit? Sorry, Chicago, I had to do that.
1: Football, football, football, Jason. Yes, this is. It's been too long. We've been in a drought.
0: It has.
1: Real games are finally happening.
0: We can't
1: it's
0: even
1: all
0: squeeze
1: we can
0: in
1: talk about.
0: Jaylen Brown trash talk in Philly. We don't have time for it. You know, we'll see in the October NBA. All right, well, we got to dive into this, folks. Listen, we know I was public enemy number one in Kansas City for a while because I predicted the Chiefs would miss the playoffs last year. But then we mended fences, hung out with Patrick Mahomes this summer in the South Bay out here. And then Andy Reid made some nice comments about me on the show. Listen, it was just July 22nd that I was hosting, and I come on and I said, listen, guys, Chiefs are going back to the playoffs. I was excited. I said, listen, Kenneth Walker is going to unlock the play action game. It was actually a pretty good rant. Chiefs fans liked it online. It almost felt like I could go to Kansas City games and not get stuff pelted at me. And then I read something this morning. They have to pump the brakes for a moment here, okay? So there's a Yahoo Sports article that said, you know, really exciting times with Kenneth Walker. And the article seemed pretty fair. And then, ladies and gentlemen, I read an actual quote that terrified me. Listen, Brett Veach had been thinking about Kenneth Walker as the Chiefs' savior since November or December. And he thought Walker was so good in the Super Bowl that the Chiefs might have been priced out on the running back. Hold up. Kenneth Walker as a savior? Are we talking about the guy who had 2 100-yard games last year while platooning with Charbonnet and then only really dominated in the postseason because the Seahawks were leading every single game by a billion? And they rode the defense and Walker to victory. That Super Bowl MVP? Folks, listen. Kenneth Walker as a savior? I'm here to tell you, Kenneth Walker is a fine football player. This ain't Saquon Barkley going to the Eagles and winning a Super Bowl. That's not this. Not at all. I mean, I am stunned that we're calling Kenneth Walker a savior. Now, listen, this kind of speaks to the Chiefs being down bad. And doesn't reflect great on Brett Veach, who has not been able to draft skill position players. And yes, I'll give him something of a pass because they're always drafting at the bottom of the first round because they're in the Super Bowl every year. But look at this stat on the screen. Chiefs running backs in the Mahomes era rank dead last in rush yards, were 22nd in yards per attempt and 20th in rushing touchdowns. When you're, you know, using Stickum and Scotch tape to bring Kareem Hunt and Isaiah Pacheco to the backfield, like, that's not going to cut it. Is Walker an upgrade? Certainly. But we're talking about an offense that we've been hearing about for years. Oh, the skill position players in KC. Sky Moore. Nah, didn't work out. Xavier Worthy. Still waiting, bro. Still waiting. Rashee Rice. He can be good when he's not in handcuffs. He's effective. You know, Travis Kelce carried this team in the post Tyreek Hill era, and now he's playing his age, and you're like, what are we doing? Now, yes, I would agree Mahomes will bounce back fine from the ACL. Here is Mr. Cosell talking about Patrick Mahomes earlier this summer on the Hurt.
2: And it seems like so many of the good plays now, I'm certainly not 100%. I don't want people to think that. But I think so many of the good plays now seem to be outside of structure plays, which we know he's very good at. I think Mahomes is clearly a very smart player. I would think he knows this. I'm sure Andy Reid knows this. He is one of the most intriguing guys to watch this year.
0: Yeah, listen, they're going to be

good. I said over a month ago that they would go back to the playoffs. I still think that's probably the case. I'm not like Colin looking into preseason games as mattering, but I do look into preseason injuries. And I'm just telling you guys, this left tackle situation with Josh Simmons is major alarming. Missed all of last year, and now he's got a back injury. They don't even know if he's going to play in the opener against Denver. And we know that Denver front seven is fearsome. But it's the offense that I'm really concerned about. I don't want to say Reed is grasping at straws here, but when I'm reading Brett Veach believes Kenneth Walker is the savior, and yes, he's going to help. We understand he's going to help the play action game. I mean, the last two seasons, this Chiefs offense is stuck in the mud. If we really believe Kenneth Walker is going to drag them from 23rd in scoring and 26th in big plays, yes, the safeties will have to actually cheat up and respect the run game. They didn't respect the guys in the backfield the last couple of years. I just don't know if this is going to go as swimmingly as everybody thinks. And I'll leave you with this. Super Bowl odds, they're plus 1,700. Not bad, right? That's the worst since Mahomes took over as a quarterback entering the season. So the market is telling you this ain't the old Chiefs with Tyreek Hill and the explosive offense. If you ask me, J-Mac, how over under half a playoff win for the Chiefs this year, they're probably going to go on the road unless they win the division. And I might say under, make the playoffs, but don't win it. Listen, it's really difficult to stay on top, okay? We saw Bill Belichick keep the Patriots afloat for two decades because he kept reinventing the wheel in New England. They were doing a different thing every year. Slot receivers, the two tight ends. Let's go Randy Moss. Let's go run game. I'm not seeing that reinvention with the Chiefs. Yes, they will start out hot if they beat the Broncos 4-0 coming out of the bye. That's entirely possible. But let's slow down on Kenneth Walker, the savior. All right, now I want to pivot to the NFL top 100 list. I know you guys are really excited about that. Listen, it's not the greatest list ever. It's not super accurate, but it's a great talking point. And number four on the list is Matt Stafford. You guys know I'm a big Stafford guy. He has had an incredible career. And there's a lot of legacy talk this week. You know, this is a tough one for me, okay? Because Stafford was electric in Detroit, but couldn't drag the Lions, the sad sack Lions, arguably the worst franchise in league history, to the playoffs. And I'm sure you've heard the funny joke. Hey, if you're ever in a storm on a golf course, grab the one iron. You'll be safe. Why? Because not even God can hit a one iron. Okay, everybody's heard that golf joke. Hey, I'll tell you right now, the big guy upstairs goes to quarterback the Lions. They ain't winning the Super Bowl. Nobody's winning in Detroit. It's just impossible. Okay? So let's not hold that against Stafford, even though he did have Calvin Johnson. He didn't have any great defenses. He goes to LA and absolutely cooks. And it's weird because when I talk legacy with Stafford, and I don't totally disagree with number four on the list, he was awesome last year. They should have been in the Super Bowl. They should have won the Super Bowl if not for that fluky 2-point conversion nonsense that flipped that game in Seattle. Okay? Stafford is amazing. A Hall of Famer, no doubt. Here's where it gets tricky. We love the comparison game, right? Comparison is the thief of joy. I don't give a rat's behind. I like talking comparisons. So who you got, Matt Stafford or Aaron Rodgers? Now I know it has to sink in for a few seconds, and then you're like, well, Rodgers, obviously. Yeah, I would lean Rodgers in most departments, but this is where it gets tricky. The Rams are heavy favorites to win the Super Bowl. If they win it, Stafford will have two. Stafford currently has nothing on Aaron Rodgers. I mean, our staff showed me the list of accomplishments. Stafford's had a great career. I mean, Rodgers has been unbelievable, like off the charts, MVPs, everything. But you guys know, this whole who's the GOAT, LeBron or Jordan, comes down to likability. And I'm sorry, but Matt Stafford is immensely more likable than Aaron Rodgers. And oh, by the way, it's not how you start, it's how you finish. Matt Stafford is finishing on a very high note. Aaron Rodgers is absolutely not. I mean, hell,
I

0: I mean, I don't see why he can't play another 3-4 years.
1: Now, that makes it really interesting if he does stick around 3 or 4 more years. But, like, it's weird when you do the Stafford versus Rodgers. If you're just talking resumes, hard numbers, Rodgers has it. But we know that this is a beauty contest. And it's like, well, you know, COVID really messed up Aaron Rodgers. He came out of it angry and surly. He was already a bit of a jerk to the media before that. We know that. But he got really political and bashing Anthony Fauci. Like, bro, what are you doing? Like, it's just darkness retreat. He got weird. You know what Matt Stafford got? Friendly, warm. Now, I'm not just saying that because I belong to a little club that Stafford belongs to, and he's got his beautiful family, and he's just a nice guy. He's always smiling in interviews, very likable. I mean, no, you can't say anything negative about Matt Stafford. Rodgers? I mean, how many teammates have bashed him? Find me the old teammates of Stafford that are like, ah, oh, that guy, Matt Stafford. I mean, Rodgers rankles people. And now it's weird because this summer we've seen kind of a turning in the image of Aaron Rodgers. I'm sure you guys noticed it. He did get married. We haven't seen the wedding photos. We don't know who his wife is. Doesn't really matter. But then he reconciles with his family, which is great. Right. And now he's hanging out with his receivers. He seems like he's recognized maybe, oh, I was a bit of a, well, I shouldn't say that on TV. He was a bit of a jerk and he realizes that. And now he's kind of making amends, which is great. We all deserve a second chance. None of us are perfect. Come on. Who hasn't had ruined friendships or relationships? Hopefully not as many as Rodgers. But no, I don't think right now Stafford is ahead of Rodgers in the whole legacy debate. Where it gets interesting is if Stafford is amazing again and the Rams win the Super Bowl, I think then the conversation begins. Oh, well, Stafford won it and he's going to come back? Stafford, could he pass Rod? We'll see. It's a fun debate. We don't get a ton of these in the NFL. It's more of an NBA discussion. But our staff kind of posited it. Instantly, I'm like, Stafford's not on his level. But again, the last 5 years have really changed that equation. All right, we have a monster show coming up. And next, huge division among the staff here. What should the Texans do with C.J. Stroud? Listen, I know it sounds like, well, he hasn't done anything, don't pay him. Guys, the move historically is to pay your quarterback early. You wait, you overpay. That's next here on The Herd.
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0: This is RJ Crace with your stories now brought to you by Creekmer Car Care. A new marker has been added to the Macon County African American Heritage Trail honoring Decatur entrepreneur Samuel Houston Singleton. There was a ribbon cutting yesterday at the corner of Merchant and Main Streets. 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Decatur Pride will host Rider Pride 2026 on the 12th at Fairview Park. It begins at 11 at the Fairview Park Pavilion. 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Among other things going on throughout the afternoon, the event includes the finals of the Voice of Decatur, a local singing competition. 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
1: Good Wednesday morning, everybody. The heat is not going anywhere over the next several days. Look for another sunny day today. Air temperatures up near 100. Heat indices as warm as around 105. Mostly clear, warm and muggy tonight. Lows drop down to 77. Sunny back near 100 again on Thursday. A mostly clear sky, 76 Thursday night. Sunny, hot, 97 on Friday. I'm meteorologist JC Foltz.
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0: what you need to know.
1: It started as another good night for the Cubs. They led 3-0 after four innings, but it was all Brewers after that, and the Cubs ended up losing to Milwaukee 9-4. The game really turned in the sixth inning when Matthew Boyd and Daniel Palencia combined to give up four runs. The Cubs are now a game behind the red-hot Phillies for the top wild card. The series with the Brewers continues tonight, 6:05 right here. The White Sox were 5-1 winners in Houston. Sean Burke pitched into the sixth inning, giving up no runs. And the Sox got a couple of big timely hits, two-run doubles by Colson Montgomery and Randall Grichuk. The White Sox keep their three-game division lead over Cleveland. The Cardinals used a five-home run onslaught to outslug the Dodgers in L.A. 13-8. Thomas Sejasi hit a couple. Jordan Walker also hit one. Another one in L.A. tonight, 8:15 on WSOY. I'm R.J. Crace.
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3: Back here on the Herd, RG3 coming up in 20 minutes. Yesterday, Rachel found a pretty awesome story on CJ Stroud and this like weird negotiation that's happening with the Texans. And I just snatched onto it. I was like, I love this story. Okay. So the Texans and Stroud, the negotiations are being kept pretty quiet. We have not heard concrete numbers, a lot of speculative stuff. But until it comes from one of these guys who's getting it directly from the agent, you know, the NFL, the big time reporters, it's all speculation. We don't know. I've seen, CJ Stroud wants $70 million a year. And you can laugh at that, but his agent is David Mulugeta, who got Micah Parsons what he wanted out of Dallas. And he got it from Green Bay. Okay? So just know that that is who Nick Caserio is dealing with. By the way, let's just go to

0: Casario for his quote on what's going on in the contract negotiations between Stroud and the Texans.
1: As it pertains to CJ, yeah, I mean, kind of similar to what I said during training camp. You know, we've had productive discussions. I would say the reality is we'll either get it figured out before the season starts, and if we don't get it figured out before the season starts, then it's something we address in the offseason. So, you know, whenever it happens, it happens.
0: So that's his way of saying we're done as soon as the season starts. If you want to come to us with a number, David, great. But as soon as the season starts, no mas. We don't want to get in CJ's head. We don't want any of that talk. We don't need it. Let's focus on the football and get into the Super Bowl, like J-Mac said. And I'm having some regret this morning on the Texans in the Super Bowl. So an easy question at your next fantasy draft, or you're on a bar stool tonight. Nobody drinks on Wednesday. Well, college kids are. Would you pay C.J. Stroud, and how much? And it's hard because you ask 10 people, you're going to get 10 different answers. There's some people who are going to say, I would not pay him. Now, I will remind you, I'm not going to go through all of them, but in just like the last 6 years, okay, after your third year, they can offer you. And the smart move is pay the quarterback early if you like him, because the price only goes up. Every quarterback that's pretty good, top 10, top 15 guys, resets the market, okay? The obvious example is Dak Prescott in Dallas. Jerry did not want to pay him. I haven't seen enough. I don't know. Waits and makes Dak the highest paid quarterback in the league. And they're not winning. It's tough to build a roster when you got a quarterback making 60 mil and Dak's not even considered like a top 5, 6, 7 quarterback in the league. Okay. Now, Trevor Lawrence was a flashpoint a few years ago. Remember, he hadn't done anything in Jacksonville. And they offered him 5 for $275, $55 million a year. And I remember being on the show with Colin, and people around the internet, you know, these whack jobs are like, oh, that's crazy talk. He hasn't done anything. So they're paying for future Trevor Lawrence. You knew he was a franchise quarterback. Trevor Lawrence just had his best season. They won 13 games. And his contract, by the way, does not look exorbitant because they paid him early. If you wait, you get screwed. You pay early, you're in great shape. Folks, it may not be popular, but if I'm the Texans, I want to wrap this deal up right now. Because you know what happens next summer? Forget about CJ's price going up. These four quarterbacks are eligible for extensions next summer. Caleb Williams, he's going to get big time money, top of the market money. Jaden Daniels in Washington. I mean, off his rookie year, he would have got the Supermax or whatever that is. You know, got hurt last year. He's going to be fine. He's going to get paid. Drake May went to a Super Bowl. And Bo Nix, probably going to get paid, you know, not top of the market, but he'll be up there. Those guys are going to reset the market. Stroud's price will go up. And also toss in Baker Mayfield, who's squabbling with the Bucks, who offered him around 2 years, $100 million. And they're like, 50 mil for Baker? Huh? And to which I say, well, what's your backup plan? Have you seen what Baker's done for you guys? You've been to the playoffs. You're relevant. You think you just find some guy off the street or some backup or some college kid? Like, there aren't many franchise quarterbacks out there. There's 32 teams, and at least 10 of them are desperate for a quarterback. And another 7 or 8 are like, I don't know if we have our guy. Maybe there's 15 franchise quarterbacks. I'm here to tell you C.J. Stroud is a franchise quarterback. Yes, he did have a brutal postseason with 7 turnovers in 2 games. And because sports is, to say it again, what have you done for me lately? That's all anybody thinks of C.J. Stroud. They don't think about the Texans being 3-5 last year, Stroud mostly dragging this team out of the gutter and bringing them to the playoffs. Now, Stroud obviously started his rookie year, as many will note. And if you look at the stats, he hasn't really done much since. Now, he has had some offensive line issues. Like I said, they're graded out as 27th entering the season. Packers are 28th, for what it's worth. And he's had some offensive coordinator shuffles. He has a defensive head coach. So we could build an argument either way. You guys know, I think I've said this every time I've hosted. I wanted to be a lawyer growing up. And then I found out you had to do all this extra college. I was like, no, thanks.

0: me, it was very clear that Stroud is a franchise quarterback. He's had ups and downs, but you've got to pay him. Now, I don't think you give him Dak money. I think you say, we'll give you the Trevor Lawrence deal. And I'm sure he'll bounce back with, well, I'm better than Trevor Lawrence. I've been to the playoffs 3 years in a row. I've won a playoff game. I've won more playoff games than Trevor Lawrence. Like, I don't know. I love this topic. Let's go to Rachel with the news.
1: No. Turn on the news. This is the Herdline News.
2: There's no advantage in paying him now. Wait till the end of the season. He still has another year left after that. See if he gets better.
0: Well, we'll see.
2: Just saying. All right, let's talk about the Cowboys since you just mentioned Dak Prescott. They raised some eyebrows when they cut backup quarterback Joe Milton this week, especially since Milton looked pretty impressive in preseason. He completed 29 of 43 passes, 378 yards, 3 touchdowns, 0 interceptions. Sam Howell is now the backup. And Cowboys insider Clarence Hill believes the decision reinforced the idea that Dallas is solely focused on Dak. Here was Hill's quote. Dak Prescott will be the Cowboys quarterback for years to come. There is no succession plan, no development option in place. Obviously, reaction to Milton, who's only in his going third year. I mean, could be the development quarterback behind Dak. Clarence Hill, who's been around the Cowboys forever, saying they're not even thinking about that. Look, I got to tell you, I wouldn't be thinking about it that much either. I mean, he's only 33 years old. Quarterbacks are playing until they're 40 now, and I don't see a succession plan behind Patrick Mahomes. I mean, there's a lot of good teams with good quarterbacks who aren't that worried about developing a guy for 3 or 4 years from now. What do you think?
0: Yeah, I think it's always bad to not have a succession plan. I think you've seen the Serena's and Venus Williams movie where the dad, Richard Williams famously said, if you don't have a plan to fail. And the Cowboys clearly don't have a plan. No succession plan at all?
2: I mean,
0: not even thinking of one, considering?
2: My question would more be, look, you know, I say it all the time. Quarterbacks get hurt in this league. Like, if you're the backup, you will probably play. It's more likely than not. So who your backup is matters as well. And the justification for keeping Sam Howell instead of Milton was he's been in the league longer. He has more starts under his belt. He's more sort of, you know, just he can drive the bus while Dak is out. But if you look at the list of Dak getting hurt, I mean, if you look at his last couple seasons, yes, he started all the games last season, but only 8 games in 2024. Then he had a full healthy year in 2023, but 12 games in 2022, 5 games in 2020. So I just think that you have to at least plan for who's going to step in there. And I don't know if Sam Howell is Mr. Reliable. Now, I'm a little biased because I'm a Commanders fan, but the year he was the starter for the Commanders, he led the league in interceptions, 21 interceptions. So to me, it's less about a succession plan and more about I go with the promising younger guy as the backup more than I would a guy who's, quote, reliable, but maybe isn't that reliable. Yeah, if you look at his,
0: that doesn't sound good in Dallas, but you know, what's new?
2: Let's talk a little Raiders, because they have still not officially named Kirk Cousins their starter for week 1, but they've pretty much done everything but. And this new quote from Raiders GM John Spytek just reinforces it. When asked about Mendoza, he said, quote, his time is coming, but he's got to earn it every day. And Jason, as you know, I think this is the exact right way to play this. I think having Kirk Cousins is a huge luxury that most teams who are so bad that they're drafting a quarterback number 1 overall never get this. I just don't understand why you are still lobbying. There's a window. They haven't officially named a starter. Just state your case. Why are you still lobbying for Mendoza?
0: I mean, the defense rests.
2: Are you finally?
0: This all summer.
2: Have you?
0: No. I don't know what really there is to say. I'm curious what this GM means by saying he's got to earn it every day. If this was in a Q&A, I would follow up by what does that mean? Is he not earning it every day?
2: But, I think it means that when you are a number one overall drafted quarterback, there is a little bit of the assumption, well, of course you're going to get

0: the keys to the car. And there's a little adulation and hero worship over you. And you want to remind a guy that this is the NFL and you've got to earn it. It's nothing's handed to you when you walk in the building. And again, having Kirk Cousins gives them the luxury of being able to say, not just learn how to be a pro from this guy, but you've got to take the job away from this guy. And therefore, you have to raise your game to that level. It's not, you're just not being handed the keys because you were drafted your draft slot.
1: It's weird because, like, in the preseason, you know, Mendoza wasn't incredible.
0: No.
1: But he wasn't always playing with the ones either.
0: Correct.
1: Not that the ones offensive line is great or the wide receivers are great. I'm really curious how we haven't gotten any reports inside the building. Like, nothing's leaking.
0: But what would you expect to leak?
1: Well, what's the quarterback room like daily? Is Mendoza pushing him in the room? I don't care what's really going on the preseason games, mm-hmm. but more like the practice field in the room, because the Schefter report yesterday was surprising.
0: Yeah.
1: He's going to start sooner than later. Why would you say that? What are your thoughts on why you would report that? Because that goes counter to everything we've heard. Didn't somebody said Brady said week 13 or something?
0: Yeah, and Brady, sort of the reporting has been that Brady was advocating for start him after the bye in week 13. Because you have to remember, Tom Brady obviously did not start, you know, when he was a rookie. We have so many guys who didn't start at least the first half of their rookie season, right? Patrick Mahomes, Aaron Rodgers sat, Brett Favre sat, Steve Young sat. I mean, we have Hall of Famers. Eli Manning didn't play for the first, you know, six whatever games of his professional career. Like, we have a track record of guys who sat at the beginning doing really well. And since Tom Brady is one of those and he is such a voice in the Raiders organization, it makes sense that he would say this. The sooner rather than you think quote from Adam Schefter came from another league source. It did not come from the Raiders. So someone else around the NFL.
1: Leagues. Mm-hmm.
0: And I respect Shefty, of course, with his sources. But
1: well,
0: like,
1: he is a Michigan man.
0: But, you know.
1: And so is Tom Brady.
0: But the idea that someone else around the NFL said it'll be sooner than you think, I
1: that
0: don't
1: doesn't, yeah, that's
0: know
1: weird.
0: If
1: why would
0: I would
1: Schefter
0: take that
1: report that?
0: As
1: the
0: gospel.
1: Only pushback is like Mahomes, Brady. None of those guys were number one picks. And a lot of them, Rodgers, they were coming into a situation where, like, you're not starting over Brett Favre. Like, look, this is not happening.
0: You mentioned the offensive line. That would be my other concern with starting Mendoza. And that's different from Mendoza has to earn it. I think the O-line has to show me they can protect the quarterback. They were atrocious last year, and they made changes this offseason for sure. But I want to see it. And sometimes new units of guys who don't have that years of experience playing together need to become a cohesive unit and takes a couple games to work into that. I mean, I wouldn't start Mendoza for that reason. That guy gets like hurt, knocked out for the rest of the season, his third game in. That sets the tone for his whole career. So I'm so glad. This is it. This is the show. This is momentous. You've come to my side.
1: Yeah, right. Woo! He could be a Herbert. He could be a Jaden Daniels.
0: Well,
1: in Washington, who did not sit and was pretty amazing.
0: Absolutely. But right when you have to do it, you have to do it. But if you don't, there just doesn't seem to be an upside to me of rushing him in if you don't have to. And you don't have to. And
1: did you draft him in fantasy, by any chance? I did not.
0: I think people know he might not play for a while.
1: Yes,
0: so, there you go. All right, let's talk about the Chargers. You just said Justin Herbert. Well, look, Justin Herbert set up to succeed, and their expectations of new offensive coordinator Mike McDaniel, they're through the roof. You've been one of the guys all summer sort of banging the drum about how good this is going to be for Justin Herbert. Head coach Jim Harbaugh asked about McDaniel, and shockingly, he was very positive about him, Jason.
2: He's so intelligent, you know, book smart, football smart, all the smart, street smart, you name it. And the kind of the mirror reflection of that is Justin Herbert, you know, the intelligence. It's such a great thing. And it's kind of, you know, this is really true because people ask me, well, how smart are they, coach? And I go, I don't know. They're so smart that I don't know how smart they are. But I know one thing, it bodes really well for the Los Angeles Chargers.
0: He's just the most relentlessly positive person about football. I just haven't heard him say anything, but this guy is amazing. But

0: Mike McDaniel's pretty amazing as an offensive mind. You have to look at Justin Herbert's track record so far. Made the playoffs last season, but only managed 3 points against the Patriots in the wild card, so it wasn't even that they got that far. Do you think that this is sort of a put up or shut up year for Justin Herbert, given that he's got Mike McDaniel there, given that he's got Jim Harbaugh there?
1: No, come on. That being said, also Herbert got paid extravagantly after not accomplishing any playoff wins or anything.
0: Okay,
1: this topic, another guy though, in the Stroud discussion. But regarding the Chargers, I mean, if you look at all the coaches that added new offensive coordinators, you won't find a better one than Mike McDaniel. And
0: okay,
1: I challenge
0: so
1: anybody.
0: Why are you poo-pooing the idea that this is a prove-it year for Herbert?
1: I don't think he's got anything to prove. He's an elite quarterback. He just needs to get a playoff win, which is a team stat, not a player stat. We do love to talk playoff wins. Oh, Stafford's got 7 or whatever. But it's a team effort.
0: It counts,
1: right?
0: At some point, right? I mean, if he goes this season with Mike McDaniel, with Jim Harbaugh, he's got weapons there in the offense. They've set it up for him to succeed, and all we have heard about Justin Herbert is he's 6'6", he's such a strong guy, he's so brilliant, he's so smart, his arm strength, he can throw the ball anywhere on the field. Well, okay, if you have the best offensive coordinator in football, and you have Jim Harbaugh, offensive mastermind, and you've got a good complement of players on the offense, yeah. This is a little bit of a prove it for Justin Herbert.
1: Okay.
0: Does he really belong in that conversation? He's just an amazing quarterback. You got to win at some point.
1: Yeah. Hopefully this year. Rachel, yeah, with the news.
0: Absolutely.
2: Well, that's the news.
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2: The Herd Line News.
1: All right, coming up next, RG3, the Washington legend, Fox Sports college football announcer. He's got USC this weekend. We'll talk to him next here on The Herd.
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0: well when he tried. 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
4: The next 5 years, wait till you see how many professional teams in the Big Three, and outside of it too, but NFL, NBA, MLB, wait till you see how many teams are sold. 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Owning a sports team is no longer for the old guard. It's no longer for the old money. It's for the new money who are up on the ever-changing rules and regulations and how to make tons of money and how I can come in and buy a team because I'm worth $20 billion. I'm not worth a billion, so I need three other guys to come in with me to buy a team. Those days are gone.
1: 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Ladies and gentlemen, this is The Odd Couple with Rob Parker and Kelvin Washington.
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6: 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He won the Ohtani sweepstakes with the Angels. He had Mike Trout. Artie Moreno, he tried.
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15: Back here on The Herd, very exciting guest. Let's welcome him in. Fox Sports NFL and college football analyst RG3, Robert Griffin III, legendary college football at Baylor. Actually, you're serving as the honorary captain this weekend for Baylor Auburn. That's exciting.
7: Yeah, very exciting. You know, get to go up there and walk it to midfield with the gargantuan human being of Cam Newton. And it might be a gargantuan task, you know, Baylor going up against Auburn, yeah. But I'm excited about it, excited for the school and, you know, honored that they, you know, thought of me to be the captain for this game.
15: Very cool. Just don't ask Cam Newton about me. He's not a fan. I compared him to Dak Prescott and he yelled at me and whatever. Anyways, you're also calling USC this weekend, but we have breaking news in the NFL. The Las Vegas Raiders have just announced that the immortal Kirk Cousins, who happened to be your teammate in Washington, yep, drafted in the same draft as you, Kirk Cousins will start week one against the Dolphins. Fernando Mendoza, the Indiana Heisman Trophy winner, will be the backup. It literally just went down seconds ago during the commercial break. I want to hear your take on this.
7: Yeah, I mean, I don't love it. You know, love my guy Kirk. At this point in his career,

0: and where the Raiders are as a team, I would love to see them just give the reins to Fernando Mendoza, allow him to grow through some of the growing pains that you have to as a quarterback. But I don't think this is necessarily an indictment on Fernando. I know he struggled in his last two games in the preseason. It kind of feels to me like it's more of an indictment on what the Las Vegas Raiders believe about their team right now. I could see them trying to keep some of the losses off of Fernando Mendoza's record. Maybe they think that if he gets beat up too much early in his rookie year, that it could hurt him later in his career. But I can't say I'm surprised, because anytime a team brings in a veteran, especially one like Kirk Cousins, who's played a ton of football, they typically don't allow the rookie to go do his thing. When I was coming out of the draft, obviously they drafted me and Kirk in the same class, but we had Rex Grossman, on the roster as our backup quarterback. And, you know, I love Rex. We called him Sexy Rexy. He did, the dude is hilarious. And obviously he went to a Super Bowl,
1: yeah.
0: But there wasn't a clamoring for Rex to be that guy. When you bring in Kirk Cousins and you pay him as much money as you did, I feel like most people feel like this was the natural way that it was going to go, and that the Raiders wanted to sit Fernando. I just don't love the idea. I love rocking with the young guy, allowing him to grow through what he goes through and play, because the only way you can get better in the NFL is to actually play the game.
1: I'm 1,000% with you. I feel like we're in the minority. It's like a couple of these guys sit for a year. Oh, Patrick Mahomes sat behind a number one pick, Alex Smith. So everybody should sit. It's like, really? I mean, you remember, like, Rex Grossman, I totally just looked that up. So he had been to a Super Bowl with the Bears.
0: Yeah.
1: And there was nobody saying RG3, he should sit and be an understudy. Why do you think things have changed? Is it guys like, well, Aaron Rodgers sat, I mean, behind freaking Brett Favre.
0: Yeah.
1: And I don't like the Brady one either. He was a 6th-round pick. You know,
0: they
1: passed on him multiple times. So I don't know. I mean, if Tom Brady, who's our teammate at Fox, we love him, if he calls you up, it's like, RG3, why should we start Mendoza? Like, what's the case for him? Because we're not in the building seeing what the meetings are like.
0: Yeah, I mean, the case for Fernando Mendoza to start is you're reestablishing what your culture is going to be on that team. I really don't love the 1 year rentals. Because your quarterback is the leader of the team. And when you think about Fernando Mendoza, we call him ChatGPT, right? The way he answers questions, you know, just how polished that he is. It's not like he needs media training. What he needs is on the job training. And the only way he's going to get that is not by watching Kirk Cousins go out there and play, but it's actually him going out there, seeing what he can get away with in the same way that Peyton Manning did. You know, a lot of people forget this, but Peyton Manning led the league in interceptions 28? When he was a rookie.
1: Yep.
0: Right. So he threw 28 interceptions. Could you imagine if Fernando Mendoza went out there and threw 28 interceptions his rookie season, just what the media stories would be? And that's probably part of what the new age of media is and what we're in right now. But that would be my case to Tom, is like, hey, Tom, this guy's the first pick in the draft. He's not a 6th-round pick. He doesn't have Alex Smith in front of him. He doesn't have the team that Alex Smith had in front of him. And this roster is not like ready to win a Super Bowl right now. So you should play him so that when you do get him developed, you do get Brock Bowers developed, hopefully you get Ashton Jeanty back, and you have all these weapons on the offensive side, they can grow together with the quarterback that is actually going to be the one that leads them into the future. If Kirk Cousins goes out there and plays great, I'm happy for him.
1: Yeah.
0: Are they going to sign him to a long-term deal and now he's going to be their quarterback of the future for the next 7 years?
1: Yeah.
0: And that's where I look at it. I think it's a waste right now. I'm happy for Kirk. That the years that he had in Atlanta to get another opportunity to go out and be a starting quarterback is few and far between after how it ended in Atlanta. So I'm happy for him. But I think it's the wrong move development of Fernando Mendoza.
1: I'm not as articulate as you, because now people hear you say it. I said, wait, J-Mac, you're being a hater. RG3, I got to just ask, how many years did you start at Baylor?
0: So I started for 4 years at Baylor.
1: So you had a lot of experience. Mendoza has two.
0: Yes.
1: One of my big, and I missed you coming out. I honestly was like, nobody's come out of the Big 12 and been good. I missed you. I missed Mahomes. It was a weakness I've since adjusted. But like, you felt ready. Even Justin Herbert coming out of Oregon.

0: Right? Remember, he wasn't going to be the starter. I think Tyrod Taylor and chest thing. And we had the Patriots recently with, we're going to start Jacoby Brissett. He's been our best guy. Drake May nearly won the MVP. Like, I'm going overboard here, but, all right, let's pivot. Let's do one more NFL. Can we do one more?
1: Yeah, for sure.
0: Cause yesterday, I did this little rant about Kyler Murray. I didn't know what to make of him after things flamed out in Arizona. And I'm kind of optimistic now with the Kevin O'Connell. A, do you have any relationship with Kevin O'Connell? And B, do you think Kyler could surprise some people? They win 11, 12 games this year.
1: Yeah, I mean, I don't have a personal relationship with KOC, but because he ended up being in Washington after I had left already.
0: Got it.
1: But I'm a real big believer in the way that he approaches the quarterback position and the understanding that his guys have to play at a high level with him. He reminds me of a lot of aspects schematically, like Sean McVay and a mix of Sean McVay and Kyle Shanahan, to where they're going to put the quarterback in the best position and they're going to schematically get guys open that make you a better quarterback so that you only have to make about 5 to 7 tough throws in a game. Whether that's, you know, getting the ball in your hand with the quick game, the screen game, the creative play action game, they're going to get guys wide open for you. And then they're going to ask you on third downs to be the best player on the field. And to me, that's where Kyler Murray had struggled a little bit, not third downs, but just like not always having to make the extreme miniature Superman play. You know what I'm saying? And I love Kyler. He knows I make fun of his height a bunch, but he's one of the greatest high school quarterbacks we've ever seen. One of the greatest college quarterbacks we've ever seen. So now him going in there with KOC, can he get Kyler to understand, I only need you to be Superman 5 to 6 times a game.
0: Right.
1: You don't have to be Superman on every play. I think he can do it. And I think he has a supporting cast that's going to make his job a lot easier. I think this is a very similar situation to what Sam Darnold went through when he was with KOC.
0: Interesting. One other thing. So Yahoo Sports had like a breakout candidates article. And at the top was Jackson Dart. And I don't see it at all. Some of the EPA numbers for him in structure are atrocious. I don't trust Nagy to fix him all of a sudden. I'm not really high on Jackson Dart. I know he looks the part and the Giants are desperate for a franchise quarterback. But where are you on this running quarterback?
1: I am very high on Jackson Dart. I think Jackson Dart's main issue is protecting himself, right? I'm a guy that had that same issue. Yeah. And it's because of the competitiveness. You know, if he's going to protect himself, this team can go a really long way because look at any John Harbaugh coach team. They are phenomenal on defense. And that to me is what allowed Lamar Jackson to kind of grow into the quarterback that he became. Is because he didn't have to score 35, 40 points a game like he did in college when he was at Louisville. He could win a game by scoring 21, by scoring 17, by scoring 24. So when you look at Jackson Dart and the weapons that he has, I hope Cam Scataboo, you know, is not doing flips off the field anymore. Then he's just doing flips on the field and making that stuff happen. But you look at his receiving core, if he gets Malik Nabers back, you got Mooney, you got OBJ, who looked great in the preseason. I don't know how they're going to use him in that offense, but I think Jackson Dart has an opportunity to put himself in the MVP conversation this year because of the way they're going to play defense as long as he stays healthy.
0: Jackson Dart in the MVP conversation?
1: 100%. There, listen, the NFC East is wide open. The Dallas Cowboys got better. The Giants got better. The Eagles are still, you know, one of the more dominant rosters. Washington is the one that's up in the air of how good are they going to be. But I look at if you're the quarterback of the New York Giants and you play good, you're going to be in the MVP conversation because your team is going to win. That's just the nature of being in the Big Apple. So I think Jackson Dart's in that position right now. I know you're low on him, but I think he hits the bullseye.
0: That's the hottest take of any guest this week. I mean, Rams going 17-0 from Teron Armstead. Kind of a hot take. All right, we got 30 seconds left. USC Fresno, will you reference the attendance since nobody's going to really be at the game early? RG3, listen, the traffic in L.A. at 6 on a Friday.

0: on a holiday weekend, it's going to be abysmal. Your thoughts on the attendance in Lincoln Riley? We got 30 seconds.
1: We'll talk about the attendance for sure. And, you know, I hear about the heat and all of that. I think it's a non-issue. When you look at USC and, you know, you're out there in California and we've done these things before. I don't think it's a problem. I think as the season goes on and the matchups gets bigger, they will show up. I think they'll actually show up for this game more than they did for San Jose State, just because everybody's talking trash about how bad of a sports town LA is. So I don't think it's an issue, but I think USC has a Heisman front runner in Jaden Maiava. And I'm looking forward to seeing what he does against Fresno State.
0: Yeah. All right. RG3, he will be the honorary captain at Baylor Auburn. You and Cam Newton hanging out. That's going to be a scene down there in Waco, huh? Exciting.
1: Yeah. It's going to be super exciting.
0: I'm sorry. Hopefully, game's in Atlanta. My bad. It's in Atlanta.
1: Yes. It's in Atlanta. DJ Lagway versus Byron Brown is going to be an exciting one.
0: Good stuff. All right, RG3. Hey, I love the hot takes, man. That was a lot of fun. We'll see you soon.
1: I appreciate you, brother. God bless.
0: All right. RG3. Wow. Jackson Dart in the MVP conversation. That supersedes his take on Fernando Mendoza. Should have been the starter. I know Rachel was over there like, dang it, he's agreeing. A Washington guy. I can't believe it.
2: I'm just kidding, Rachel.
0: What a fun first hour. We got 2 hours left.
3: What's Rachel. The win? What is the win? I haven't heard it yet. If he plays the last 10 weeks of the season, he will have time to develop with the other young guys on the team.
0: Yeah. All right. Week one NFL picks. The final 8 games, we'll do those. Devin Gardner, former Michigan legend, drops by.
4: Here's the reality. Everybody has access to information now. 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
10: The NFL opens 1 week from tonight when the Seahawks host the Patriots. The Steelers begin a week from Sunday against Atlanta, and DB Joey Porter Jr. is non-committal about playing. Porter's in a contract dispute and is looking for an extension. Injury news, the Lions won't have running back Isaiah Pacheco for the first 4 weeks. He was placed on IR with a knee injury, and the Raiders are hopeful running back Ashton Jeanty will be ready week one. Jeanty recovering from an ankle sprain. Baseball last night included the Yankees 7-3 win over the Angels. Yanks took control early with 3 in the first, more than enough for starter Garrett Cole, says manager Aaron Boone.
11: Yeah, you got Garrett on the mound, and to throw a 3-spot up there right away was really good. So it was nice to see us, you know, cash in.
10: Meanwhile, the Angels in the news off the field. Rams owner Stan Kroenke announcing he's reached a deal to buy the Angels. The sale price has not been disclosed. The Angels are tied with the Rockies and A's for the worst record in baseball. I'm Matt McCoy.
0: Previously on The Herd.
12: Play that back. Wait a minute. This is year 10 for Mahomes, but in the last 2 years, of the 43 qualified quarterbacks, he's near the bottom. Now, why would that be? 2023, 2024, 2025. The Chiefs drafted 21 players. Their big hit is Rashee Rice.
0: A new day in the herd starts now.
13: Ladies and gentlemen.
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12: What?
0: Here's Jason McIntyre.
15: Here we go. Hour number 2 on The Herd. That was just an absolute monster of an hour to start the beautiful Wednesday, the midweek bump. We got some breaking news. I think that continues. Just, well, it's on like a PCA type streak where we're just Rachel and I just get these all these breaking news bombs. Fernando Mendoza will not start week one.
16: Ha.
15: Rachel is ha. So excited, fired up to see Kirk
16: only
15: Cousins.
16: Because I think that's best for him. And the Raiders.
15: So the Raiders, Kirk Cousins against Malik Willis in a Fox game in week one

We'll leave it at that. So we got Devin Gardner coming up. Talk a little college football. Michigan. Kyle Whittingham. A lot of fun stuff happening in Michigan. Bryce Underwood. Hey, bro, it's a big year for that guy. But first, week one of the NFL. By the way, exactly 1 week from the start of the NFL. Next Wednesday in the evening, you get Patriots Seahawks. And yesterday we did the first half of picks for week one. They went up online. It was like 97% agreement. It felt like a Rotten Tomatoes hit. Everybody loves my NFL picks. Let's finish out week one. Here we go. Bucks, Bengals. You guys know I like the Bengals a lot this year, but I'm going with Tampa Bay getting points in Cincinnati. I know that defense is so much better and improved with Sexy Dexy for the Bengals. I'm just sorry. I think this is a Baker Mayfield season. People are lower than they should be on Ibuka and that receiving core. So they lost Mike Evans. So what? I still think this is a dangerous Tampa team. I like the run game. I think this is close. I'll give the Bengals a win, but I'm going with the 3.5 for Tampa Bay. Next up, and this is a difficult one. So I've been prattling along about how I built a Claude AI model for the NFL games. Folks, it told me take the Colts here. I'm not going to do that because there's a lot of injuries. Now, again, this game isn't for 10 days. Things could change, but I see Sauce Gardner questionable, Pierce, Downs, there's a Tyler Warren. I can't fire on the Colts. So for now, I'm going Ravens -3.5. Again, the injuries we shall see. It's weird. And I'll just put this out there. It's league-wide. A lot of people didn't play at all in the preseason, and some sparingly practiced. That's something to look at before diving in. I just don't know what to expect with this Ravens offense. I probably will not bet them here, but you're asking me to make a pick. I would, simply because I want to see what Declan Doyle is going to do. They didn't show anything in the preseason. You got a Ben Johnson guy with a two-time MVP and a Jesse Minter defense. This could be a bloodbath. Next up, Commanders, Eagles. Much to the chagrin of Rachel, I will go with the Eagles -5.5. No Laremy Tunsil. That's just a rough start. It could be a rough season for the Commanders. Eagles have had their number in recent years, and I do believe Sean Mannion will come out of the gates with what I believe is a good scheme. Don't have to force feed A.J. Brown. Don't have to try to keep him happy on the sidelines. You got a diverse attack passing. I do believe we will see some two tight end sets from the Eagles. I like Philly here in, 27-10 Eagles roll. Next up, Minnesota Vikings -1.5 against the reeling Green Bay Packers. LaFleur, hot seat. I don't know. I'm pushing it for the last month. Some people are taking it. Some are not buying it. No Micah Parsons. No Josh Jacobs. Offensive line questions galore. Meanwhile, you got Kyler Murray and Kevin O'Connell making sweet music. I believe they take down the Packers in an impressive win, and the Brian Flores defense serves notice. Next up, Dolphins, Raiders. I'm going Dolphins only because Kirk Cousins is starting. If Mendoza was starting, I'd be on the Raiders. Honestly, guys, the worst depth chart in the league. You can go scan all the depth charts. Is the Miami Dolphins. I'm telling you, their number one receiver is Malik Washington. I got him in like the last round of my fantasy draft. Just took a flyer on him. They have Devin Achane and nobody. And defensively, this team's bad. Still, I'm going with the Dolphins because I'm not a believer in Kirk Cousins. Next up, this is a plug and play special. Hold your nose. Give me the Arizona Cardinals getting 10.5 against the Chargers. I like the Chargers to win. But are they going to win by more than 10.5? Or is McDaniel going to call off the dogs early? I ask that because Arizona, this is going to be a backdoor team all year with Brissett, McBride, Michael Wilson, Marvin Harrison, Jeremiah Love. Sounds like James Conner's not going to start the season. Jeremiah Love, hopefully back from injury. Give me Arizona getting the points. Then the Cowboys, Giants, the G-Men. I'll be fading those bums all season. Give me the Cowboys -2.5. Dak and company look good on Sunday Night Football. And finally, Monday Night Football to end the week. Chiefs, Broncos. I opened the show wondering if Kenneth Walker could be the savior. I'm going with the Chiefs -2.5.
obvious.

0: obviously, listen, the Josh Simmons left tackle injury is big. We've seen Mahomes without tackles. It ain't pretty. Obviously, coming off the ACL, Denver has their own issues. Bo Nix coming off a surgery. But I will go with the Chiefs at home. I'm surprised they're not getting the full three. That is a mild surprise. So I've got a couple dogs here. We did the first half of week one yesterday, and those are the rest of my week one NFL picks. Get excited, people. Football is here. All right, let's welcome in our guest. Former Michigan quarterback Devin Gardner calls game for Fox Sports since 2021. I haven't talked to him. He's on my blacklist because last January, February, and we spoke on my podcast and I told him, listen, Jets, we're excited. We need Dante Moore. He's like, you know, I know Dante Moore pretty well. I don't think he's going to the NFL. And I was like, what? Dante Moore stayed. Devin Gardner, how you doing, my man?
1: I'm doing great. And like, I don't know if that's the reason you didn't talk to me. I just think you maybe hate me. That's really what it is. But, you know, it's one of the more self-aware moves that you will see a quarterback make, just like him going to Oregon to be a backup to learn.
0: Yeah. So Devin's calling Boston College at Cincy this weekend. Let's dive right into Dante Moore. Sorry. You have known him since high school. He has the fourth best odds to win the Heisman. There's chatter. Mm-hmm. He could go one overall. Oregon is pretty loaded, and Dan Lanning can sell them as, "Hey guys, Ohio State. Well, what do you want me to do? They're the number one in the poll. You know, everybody loves Julian Sain." And I wonder, is this the year that Oregon breaks through and they get the Natty?
1: I think it really could be. As you know, when your quarterback comes back and you have an older, more experienced quarterback, that always bodes well for a team. But then you add that with the running back room, the tight end room, the receiver room, the defensive backfield, the linebackers, D-line. They are as loaded as can be in college football. So I don't see why they wouldn't have the opportunity. And the rankings, obviously, it doesn't matter what people are ranked right now. However, all that will be settled, right? You'll get a chance to play the Ohio States and different things like that. But Dan Lanning is a mastermind in making sure that his team feels like the underdog somehow, some way, even though they're clearly not in most cases. And I think that's going to bode well for them. This really could be the year.
0: So our staff tells me we have video of you playing football with Dante Moore when he was young. Oh, here it is. Look at that. Coaching him up. Okay.
1: Yeah. Yeah. I mean, this is our first workout together. And, you know, it was kind of manufactured. I was working out at the same gym and, you know, people were saying that he wasn't very tough and all these different things. I'm like, well, let me see how tough he is. And I'm like ramming him up against first of all, he went to signing day at the University of Michigan when he was like a little kid. Right. So he's probably looking at me like, oh, Devin Gardner, this is cool about the workout. And I'm just ramming him, hammering him into the brick walls in this small gym. People are walking all around. And when I tell you, he did not flinch. It was so impressive to see a kid. You know, obviously there were things that could be worked on and different things like that. But as far as not tough and doesn't have the it, oh, he definitely had it at that age, and especially.
0: What does that mean, not tough? Was he just like a suburban soft kid? Is that what they're saying?
1: Guys just, they say things and they really don't have any backing as to why they're saying it, right? And so for me, I'm not the guy to listen to other people and inform my opinion. I want to get in. I want to get on the ground and see, okay, well, you're saying this. Obviously, I don't care what you're saying. So I'm going to find out for myself. And it was really refreshing to work with him. He's receptive to everything since the beginning. And it was really cool.
0: Now, all positive, I do have to ask, he did not end the college football playoff great, struggled against Texas Tech, an elite defense, and really struggled against Indiana, pick six, very, very early. I'm sure you've looked at those games closely. What happened there? Was it just simply missing skill position players, or did they have his number, or was he in his head too much? What happened?
1: Yeah, that's a big part of it, right? You know, and when you're playing quarterback, you're not playing well or things aren't going the way you should, right? Where maybe you read a coverage correctly and your receiver doesn't read it on the same page as you and you guys aren't in sync and it starts to get in your own head about it. And I think Indiana had a lot of quarterback's number, by the way. They were as incredible to watch on defense, but I think it's the processing at an even higher level, right? He processes at a really high level from even in that video, right? Moving up into high school, it's always been a strength of his. And I think he realized.

0: I think they're at value fairly, in my opinion. As much as the roster looks good and everything coming out of camp sounds good, which is every single college football team, as you already know, it's on State Street. And let me explain, you know, in Michigan, we talk about State Street and Main Street. I've seen so many guys that were so good and so impressive and so locked in and tough and all these different things on State Street where we practice at Schembechler Hall. But then on Main Street, where the big house is, it changes. And I know that that may be the same at a lot of different universities, but I just think it's different in Michigan. The pressure to perform, the expectation, even when we aren't supposed to be good, somehow there's still expectation, right? It's just the Michigan brand, and it weighs on you when you walk into that stadium. It's the biggest stadium in all of college football. And that adds to the weight that you already feel because you just want to perform well for yourself and your family and your teammates. Now you get the weight of the world essentially on your shoulders. And so I like to reserve my judgment for guys that have played in the arena, right? On Main Street, and a lot of guys on that Michigan program that are going to contribute. They just haven't yet.
1: Yeah, let me drill down for a moment on the Michigan team. Can we get the schedule on the screen? I'm just curious, like, what is a realistic season for Michigan, right? Let's give them the win over Western. That's a cupcake. But that Oklahoma game in week two could set the tone. Yeah. We know Mateer is back. He's very good. Michigan's kind of got to sort of win that, right? You don't want to be like, oh, man, here we are stumbling. Now we got to face Iowa, Penn State. And then the back half of the schedule, Ohio State, Oregon, Indiana. Like, there's a world where this is like a 7-win team. That's not ideal. What are your realistic expectations for Michigan?
0: So my floor for them was 7-5, right? And I thought that the ceiling is 8-4. And it's because of this schedule, right? You talked about that back half. That is tough. And so you look at the back half and it's like, oh, you ignore Michigan State. That's a rivalry game. That's going to be tough. That's Pat Fitzgerald, who's upset about how things shook out at his alma mater, and he now can recruit as many players as he wants. That is going to be a bloodbath. I don't know if you remember, but when Northwestern plays against anybody, it's always close than it shouldn't have been when he was the coach. How? Right? He has something that he knows how to get teams up for playing, and now you got guys that, you know, not necessarily guys that can get in Northwestern, right? And those guys are usually really good at football, right? And so even though that's not a super, super tough game, it's going to be a super tough game. And so the schedule suggests that 7-5, as long as you're competing in every game, that I wouldn't say happy, but I will be satisfied of like, okay, you can see improvement. But the most important thing, is improvement from the quarterback position. If you see improvement there and you drop a couple games that you maybe shouldn't have dropped or whatever the case may be, and we can blame someone else, I think that that's good because we think that improvement will happen over time. But for the quarterback, you just need him to come out and look a lot different than he did a season ago.
1: That UCLA game is dangerous, sandwiched between Oregon and Ohio State. Mm-hmm. I'll just say this, UCLA.
0: Penn State. Everybody's forgetting about Penn State, man.
1: Well, the Penn State game comes after the bye, it looks like. But I think UCLA, they're going to be a little sneaky. Big Ten all of a sudden is looking tough. But here's the thing. Let's pivot from Michigan to USC. So, Devin, you said 8-4, seven wins for Michigan. Now do USC. And if you win 7 or 8 games, I think probably the boosters are looking to collect $70 million and buy Lincoln Riley out, right? So I would say there's more pressure on Lincoln Riley than there is on Whittingham, right?
0: Oh, I don't think there's any pressure on Whittingham, right? Okay. I think that because of the schedule, young quarterback, all these things, improvement from Bryce Hunter will be just fine with a lot of people. But for Lincoln Riley, I think he is on the hot seat. I think that a lot of the promise that you saw at OU, it's like, it's just not happening, right? You get the one Heisman trophy, but that was coming off the vapor trails of still OU, right? You move forward and in that next year, you get regression from that very same quarterback that won the Heisman. And so it's really tough to say that USC is happy with what they've seen from Lincoln Riley. And from the film that I've seen, I've never had them in game, but they always cross over on film. And it always looks like Lincoln Riley is calling the game as if he is down, right? It never feels like that real management that you usually get from a head coach. And a lot of that comes with being the play caller, right? You kind of get lost and immersed in calling the offensive plays. And so you're not necessarily managing the game like you would if you

0: aren't having to call the plays. And so I really think that this could be their year. However, right, it's just something about what Lincoln Riley has done at USC that just tells me it's going to be another relatively disappointing year for their fans.
1: That's not great. Do you make of anything of the like the empty stadium? Again, I'm out here in LA. I can just tell you it's a nothing burger. But of course, all these people in America are similar. They're probably the same people who are like, California stinks. Have you ever been? No. But yeah, California's just the worst place. You know, those are the people who are bashing this attendance issue. Do you make anything of it? Because people are saying, well, they don't buy into Lincoln Riley. Are you buying that?
0: Well, it's a lot going on in L.A. I don't know if you know or not. It's a lot going on in L.A. And so I don't think USC football is at the top of the list anymore. And so what you saw from the past is USC was at the very top. But this is a different world. You've got so many different things on the West Coast now and teams playing well that if they're not in contention for a title, nobody wants to go to watch a football game sitting in the hot sun and all those different things. However, if they start to show the promise of what USC was back in the day, I think that those people will go and watch those games. I think you might go watch those games.
1: Probably. I'm working on some tickets. Devin, let's pivot quickly. I do want to talk about Indiana because I can't recall a college football season where we came in the next year and we were basically discounting the defending champion. They did lose Mendoza to the draft. Right. They lose a great cornerback. They lose a wide receiver. They got a lot of guys back. Yeah. And it's like, I don't know. I've never met Cignetti. He did coach at JMU where I graduated from. But I don't know. It feels like they're a little disrespected.
0: Oh, it's certainly disrespected. And I'm just telling you, that's exactly how Cignetti wants it. Right. You remember his press conference when they're asking him all these questions about how can he do it? How can he win? And he's tired of it. And he says, Google me. Right. when I talked to him, when I had their games in week two of last year, because I watched the film on Mendoza in his first game, wasn't very good, right? In a lot of different areas, footwork, timing, and just a rapport with the wide receivers. It just wasn't great. And he was very candid with me. He said, listen here, Devin, in all the years I've been coaching, every single stop I go to, I get a quarterback. They're not great. They start off in the spring, not great. They get a little better in the summer, maybe early in the season, not as good. And then they win quarterback of the year. And I'm like, wow, right? And then that game, Mendoza shored up everything that I had questions about, and then he went on to win the Heisman. And so with Hoover, who I've had a bunch at TCU, a lot of what he has struggled with is what Cignetti fixes, right? Turning the ball over, being under pressure, feeling like you have to make every single play because your defense isn't getting off the field, right? Being under the pressure because they're not protecting you and feeling like you have to make every single play. And not being okay with punting. Well, that goes away. And when that goes away for Hoover, look out. The guy is really talented. Am I going to say he's a better pro prospect than Fernando Mendoza? I can't say that right now. But I will tell you, for what they want to do in the RPO game, he calculates, understands where the ball needs to go, and gets it out as quick as anybody in the country, including Fernando Mendoza.
1: Wow. I mean, you almost sound like you think they got a shot at a repeat. In my head, I was just playing, can Indiana repeat? Devin, in the history of sports, I don't care if it's World Cup, Olympics, Indiana repeating would be the greatest accomplishment ever.
0: Did the greatest thing last year, right?
1: That was an impressive title. I think some people, you can't really knock it.
0: Worst to very first? That's incredible. It undefeated? That's they're going to make a Disney movie later on. And when we get really old and the kids want to, they're going to be like, there's no way this actually happened. They're like, no way. That's Babe Ruth-esque. That didn't happen. It can happen again. I think they absolutely can. If that's your question, can they repeat? I think that it's a huge possibility. Now, obviously Hoover is going to have to take the steps that he needs to, but the receiving core, my goodness. Right. Strong. They've got guys, dude. They've got dudes. It may be better than it was a year ago. And one of those guys was the first rounder. So I'm really excited and high on what Indiana is capable of doing. Not to mention, I betted against them last year and I won't be doing that again.
1: Yeah, that's smart. So it looks like their first four are cupcakes. Sorry, Northwestern. Then they'll beat Rutgers. Nebraska on the road. I haven't looked at Nebraska, but it should be 6-0 heading into. Oh, no, they host Ohio State. Ohio State, Michigan back-to-back is difficult. They also have it U.S. Is.

0: UFC in Washington. That's actually not the toughest schedule ever, huh?
1: Mm-hmm. That's what I'm saying. It's very favorable.
0: No West Coast trips.
1: No West Coast trips.
0: Yeah, at Washington. Well, Washington.
1: You know, and I feel like they, but in the season, right? And a lot of people look at that and say, oh yeah, but it's before their rivalry game. They've won that rivalry game about 100 and a lot to like nothing. You know what I mean?
0: Purdue's the rivalry game?
1: Yeah, that's the old oaken bucket. And I don't think they're too worried about that one. However, they won't look past them. But I don't think they're too worried about it.
0: Jeez, Cignetti, that would be unbelievable. All right, Devin Gardner, college football analyst. He's calling North Texas. No, you're not. You're calling Boston College Cincinnati. That's right, on Fox.
1: One thing before we go. Yeah. Can I let you know something?
0: Please.
1: Keep an eye on the state of Michigan when it comes to quarterback. Boston College, Mason McKenzie, came from Division II Saginaw Valley State University. Trinidad Chambliss, right? You've got Dante Moore. You've got CJ Carr, and if Bryce Underwood takes the next step, you got him as well. That is a number of quarterbacks from the state of Michigan. Now, I know that California has been the quarterback state for so many years, but now that we got indoor facilities here in Michigan, we're getting it done at the quarterback position. You remember that.
0: I love it. We've got indoor facilities in Michigan.
1: It's
0: now.
1: Cold, man. Wait, it's really cold back in the day.
0: Who are the four guys?
1: You got Mason McKenzie. Right, okay. Who's going to be the starting quarterback for Boston College here. He came from Division II, the same league that actually Trinidad Chambliss came from, who could win the Heisman this year. You got Dante Moore, who could win the Heisman this year. You got CJ Carr, who could win the Heisman this year. And the fifth guy would be a Bryce Underwood, right? All from the state
0: Michigan. How is Michigan becoming a quarterback hotbed?
1: We're good at what we do. I mean, I'm here, you know, it's just all good. It's all good. The weather's good. We're getting a lot more summer.
0: The weather's good in Michigan. Oh my guys, it's snowing yet. No. All right, Devin Gardner, great stuff, my man. Enjoy Boston College, Cincy, and we'll talk to you soon.
1: All right, and I'll see you.
0: Good stuff from Devin Gardner. He's very excited about Michigan quarterbacks. Well, I know we got a guy on staff, Martin, who's Mr. Michigan. I mean, wow. It must be what a time to be alive. All right, coming up next, what is this? Texas on Texas crime in the SEC? We got that next here on The Herd.
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0: course race on the 19th at Richland. Check-in and same-day registration begin at 8:30 at the Workforce Development Institute on campus. They'll have a short welcome ceremony at 10, then the race. The event is designed to raise awareness of veteran suicide and support the college's Veterans Resource Center. Registration is $35. Governor Pritzker is asking voters for a third term, pledging to remain on what he calls team fight against the president and his administration. During a five-day statewide bus tour, Pritzker highlighted his record on state finances and said he wants to continue working on affordability, education, and universal preschool. Pritzker says he hasn't decided whether he'll run for president in 2028 and has no timeline for making such a decision. He's also not saying whether a third term as governor would be his last. More at nowdecatur.com.
1: We continue with nothing but sunshine for the rest of this afternoon. This is going to be downright hot. Look for air temperatures up to around 100. Heat indices as warm as around 105. Mostly clear, warm and muggy overnight tonight. Lows drop down to 77. Sunny, hot, highs again near 100 on Thursday. A mostly clear sky, 76 Thursday night. Sunny, 97 on Friday. I'm meteorologist J.C. Foltz. Stay cool.

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0: It started as another good night for the Cubs. They led 3-0 after four innings, but it was all Brewers after that, and the Cubs ended up losing to Milwaukee 9-4. The game really turned in the sixth inning when Matthew Boyd and Daniel Palencia combined to give up four runs. The Cubs are now a game behind the red-hot Phillies for the top wild card. The series with the Brewers continues tonight, 6:05 right here. The White Sox were 5-1 winners in Houston. Sean Burke pitched into the sixth inning, giving up no runs. And the Sox got a couple of big timely hits, two-run doubles by Colson Montgomery and Randall Grichuk. The White Sox keep their three-game division lead over Cleveland. The Cardinals used a five-home run onslaught to outslug the Dodgers in L.A. 13-8. Thomas Sagesi hit a couple. Jordan Walker also hit one. Another one in L.A. tonight, 8:15 on WSOY. I'm R.J. Crace.
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2: Good stuff from Devin Gardner. How lucky are we here at Fox? I mean, RG3 Devin Gardner? What a show. You know, the goal at some point is to have Tom Brady join us when your boy's filling in. I know it's a long shot. Probably better chance of the Jets winning a Super Bowl in the next 4 years. But a boy can dream. Let's go to Rachel Nichols with the news.
3: No. Turn on the news. This is the Herdline News.
4: It's important to have goals, Jason. It's good to have something to shoot for. I want to talk to you a little bit about Bo Nix. He's got so many impressive numbers. Do you know he is tied all time for all quarterbacks in NFL history of having the most wins in his first two seasons? That sounds incredible, right? But if you want to know what the opinion of Bo Nix is around the NFL, meh. I mean, look, I'm looking at a recent survey of more than 70 NFL coaches, front office execs, and scouts. This was done by ESPN. They left Nix entirely

0: off their list of 100 top players in the NFL. In fact, there were 17 quarterbacks named in that survey. None of them were named Bo Nix. So again, meh. Now, inside the Broncos locker room, it is a very different story. All-pro cornerback Pat Surtain was talking the other day about him. Take a listen to how they see him.
1: His cerebral approach to the game is off the charts. I always say he's so poised, but, like, he's always had that calm demeanor. Going into his third year, you know what I mean, just bringing all the guys together offensively and, just being a tremendous leader on the team. And, he's got that dog attitude towards him, and that's what you want in a quarterback.
0: I don't know.
2: Okay.
0: Which side do you come down on? I'll give you my opinion after, but I want to hear from you.
3: Okay,
0: do you come down on the side of the 70 coaches, execs, scouts and say, it's Sean Payton, it's the Broncos defense, which is a lead? Or do you come down on the side of, hey, this guy's underrated?
3: Okay, so let me preface this by saying I remember, like, 3 years ago before the draft, Bo Nix came into the studio. He brought in, I think, his family, his girlfriend, whatever. He was the nicest guy. He looks very humble, quiet. He seems like a nice human being. I'm just looking at some of the advanced stats.
0: Okay.
3: Just the advanced stats, mm-hmm. Okay? In total EPA, he ranked 14th among quarterbacks. Success rate, he ranked 40th. EPA per dropback, 26th. So that at some of the advanced stats, passer rating, not great, QBR, not great. The numbers don't say he's great. But what matters more, Rachel, individual stats or wins?
0: Wins, baby, I've heard someone say.
3: But he's partially responsible for those. They did have a lot of comebacks. That's undeniable. It certainly helps when you've got an incredible defense. That I think had 67 sacks, 68, something crazy. I don't know what to do with him. Is he a more successful Sam Darnold early in his career?
0: I think he's totally underrated. I don't think there's a question that Bo Nix is underrated. Look at his draft class, right?
3: Okay.
0: You've got Caleb Williams, Drake May, Jaden Daniels. All of those guys we talk about is, these elite quarterbacks. This guy is the one getting wins on the field. And yes, the defense was phenomenal. But we've seen teams where the defense is phenomenal and the quarterback is maybe a little more on the mess side and they don't advance. In this team, look at what happened last year. I mean, forget the fact that he has more wins in the first 2 years than almost any other quarterback in history. But just look at last season. They had several comeback wins. You need your quarterback to play well to do that. And in fact, he was a big part of a lot of those comebacks.
3: Yeah.
0: And then you look at the playoffs last year. You are telling me how wonderful Justin Herbert is. Justin Herbert is 0-3 in the playoffs. Last season in the wildcard game, 3 points. 3 points. You cannot compare that to a guy who has delivered over and over again. This guy outplayed Josh Allen in the second round of the playoffs last
3: Rachel
0: season.
3: Is fired up on
0: I
3: her.
0: Am. Look what, happened. Yeah. Look what happened when they didn't have him the next week. When they didn't have him the next week, Patriots in the AFC Championship game, and they delivered as an offense 7 points.
3: Yeah. All right, so let me just ask you a hypothetical, Rachel.
0: Sure.
3: So you said Jaden Daniels and Bo Nix are same draft class. Let's flip them.
0: Mm-hmm.
3: Bo Nix goes to Cliff Kingsbury and Dan Quinn. And Jaden Daniels goes to Sean Payton.
0: Mm-hmm. Are you implying that Kingsbury and Dan Quinn are not good coaches?
3: I love Kingsbury, but not a lot of people do. But I think we would agree Sean Payton is a really, really good offensive mind.
0: I told you the other day, Sean Payton, I think, is a genius. I have covered a lot of his teams. I think he is a phenomenal coach. The Denver defense is absolutely fantastic. Yeah. But guess what? Neither Sean Payton nor anyone on the defense is scoring a touchdown on the field for the Denver Broncos. The quarterback
3: in the Patriots
0: does that.
3: Game. Yeah, yeah.
0: No, in general.
3: Oh,
0: Sean Payton
3: just in
0: is
3: general,
0: not
3: yeah.
0: scoring.
3: Yeah. Well, it's weird, and I'm not knocking Nix. I think he's good. But remember, Payton worked magic with Teddy Bridgewater when he would fill in. It would be like, oh, my gosh, Teddy Bridgewater's filling in. Auto bet. Drew Brees, he turned in. Like, I know people love Drew Brees.

0: Drew Brees was with the Chargers and then goes to Sean Payton. It's like, oh my gosh, Hall of Famer. Like, I just, let's slow down on Knicks. I think he's good. Is he a top 15 quarterback in the league, Rachel?
1: I think he is. I just don't understand. Look, you don't have to think he's a top five quarterback. You don't even think he's a top 10 quarterback. But to say that he's not one of the 100 best players in the NFL, to say he doesn't rank among the top 17 quarterbacks in the NFL, I don't know, man. Obviously,
0: right, if you could have a quarterback this year, Baker Mayfield or Bo Nix?
1: I pick Bo Nix.
0: Oh my.
1: Yeah.
0: Okay.
1: I would. I think that... Look, obviously, you've got 70 coaches, executives, scouts. They know more about football than I ever will.
0: Wait, Bo Nix or Jared Goff?
1: Ty.
0: Jordan Love or Bo Nix?
1: Right now, Bo Nix.
0: Woo! Oh, man. Okay, that's good.
1: Yeah, there you go. All right, I want to talk to you a little bit about... what's going on in Cleveland? You think I'm fired up about Bo Nix?
0: Yeah.
1: Wait until you hear this.
0: Gosh.
1: Browns head coach Todd Monken said something yesterday that, Jason, I honestly cannot believe. I was floored. You know NFL coaches usually, right? They are looking for every tiny little advantage, especially with their quarterback, especially if that guy hasn't played well recently, right? You're a new coach. You come in. It's like, oh, let's look at old film, right? Let's see what he did well when he was playing well, even back to college. Where are the plays he's most comfortable with? Let's feed him some of those early. Let's get those on the docket. Just get him refamiliar and get him back in the game. You would want this, especially also if your quarterback choice was a bit controversial. But no, not Todd Monken. Not going to watch old film. Too good for that. Take a listen to what he said when he was asked about what he has watched on Deshaun Watson.
2: To be honest, only from afar. People say, well, you had to look at it. Well, not really. I looked at it from afar when I was down the road, right, in crossover film or something. But I try to take everything at face value, what I see. Right? Well, it doesn't matter what the player is. I think we owe that to our players, guys that are on the roster. I want to go into it thinking every player we have is elite. And all they have to do is prove me right. That's all they have to do. That's what I'm going to go into it. They're an NFL roster. I expect them to play well, and I just want them to prove me right.
1: You can go into the season thinking every player on your roster is elite. They're not. You might need to give them some help.
0: Jeez.
1: No film from behind when he got there, except for cross film when he was with the Ravens. Come on, man. This is so ludicrous. I understand he is a different player than he was back with the Texans, right? 30-year-old Deshaun Watson is a different guy than he was when he was 22, 23. However, you can still see what worked back then. And you can still, by the way, see what didn't work the last time he was on the field for the Browns, the team he plays for now, that Todd Monken, hello, coaches for now. As the coach, you might want to see what happened the last time Deshaun Watson took the field for the Cleveland Browns, because you don't want to repeat it. Did you know in the 7 games before he got injured in 2024, pass completion rate, 63%. A little over 1,000 yards, 5 touchdowns, 3 interceptions in 7 games, 79 quarterback rating, sacked 33 times.
0: Ooh.
1: How about just look at old film and say, how do we not get him sacked so much?
0: Yeah.
1: Is this just the dysfunction of the Browns organization? Am I crazy? What do you think?
0: I don't think anything I could say could top that. That was a good rant. I think Monken's going to be one and done.
1: You think so?
0: I think he'll be working at a car wash next year.
1: That's a big statement.
0: I mean, everything he said this offseason has been terrible. The Shedeur Sanders, I can't wait to talk to Deion. He wants to talk to him. Like, bro, just stop. This is too much Browns coverage. It's too much, Rachel.
1: I mean, there's something crazy going on there every day. I literally could not believe this. It was the first thing when I walked in this morning. I was like, we got to talk about
0: not
1: this.
0: Not watching old film. That's good luck with that, buddy.
1: Who needs to watch film?
0: Yeah.
1: Who needs it in the NFL? Anyway. What do we hear in Seattle that none of the coaches even saw their kids this past season because they were watching film 24 hours all the day?
0: Kind of
1: Todd Monken.
0: Yeah,
1: there you go. Let's talk about you.

0: teased it before the break. Texas A&M quarterback Marcell Reed, he is fed up being on the losing side of his two rivalry games with Texas. He's, as we know, a Heisman Trophy hopeful, and he wants payback this season. In an interview published this week, Reed was very honest about his disdain for the Longhorns. He said, quote, "I hate the color orange. Who likes burnt orange?" This is nice. Texas is supposed to be quite good this season, so we'll see if he can get his revenge. But it got me thinking about the top rivalries in college football. I made a list. You are the list king. I want to know what you, the list king, thinks of my list of the top rivalries in college football. I got Michigan, Ohio State, Alabama, Auburn, Army, Navy, Texas, Oklahoma, USC, Notre Dame. Is that still, still belong there? Do you think anything else should be on there?
1: Pretty much nails. That's really strong. Is there even a close sixth?
0: I was looking at some other ones, right? So you got, this is probably not the
1: Georgia,
0: country's
1: Florida,
0: Georgia, right?
1: Cocktail party, right?
0: And when my very first job, Jason, when I was 21 years old, was covering the Miami Hurricanes during the tail end of the U days.
1: Oh,
0: and I can tell you that Miami FSU was the biggest game in college football. And that rivalry held for a very long time. But I don't know if they still make this list. Arizona State.
1: Virginia Tech.
0: Right.
1: Shout out to my Virginia peeps.
0: That's kind of along with the Texas A&M Texas rivalry, those in-state rivalries. I mean, you were just talking about in the last segment. Those are sometimes bigger than we around the country realize.
1: Yeah.
0: I did like this fact about the Arizona State rivalry, that they fight over something called, you know, they all have these like actual physical trophies for these in-state rivalries. They fight over something called the Territorial Cup. They've been fighting over it since 1889, which is 23 years before Arizona became a state. That's why it's called the Territorial Cup. So these rivalries run deep, but these are my favorites.
1: Okay, we have Harvard-Yale as a write-in from someone on the staff.
0: Nice.
1: And Clemson-South Carolina for, you know, the eight people who care about that game. Just kidding, just kidding. Listen.
0: I would, if you wanted to replace USC-Notre Dame these days, obviously, with either of those, I wouldn't argue with you. But
1: yeah. Okay.
0: I don't know. Nothing's Michigan, Ohio State, baby.
1: Nothing. Rachel with the news.
2: Well, that's the news.
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2: The Herd Line News.
1: I've done my best to hold off on Chicago coverage with Colin out of the mix. But Ben Johnson said something about Caleb Williams. I'm like, there's something here. We'll talk about that next year on The Herd.
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3: Now, this is year 10 for Mahomes. We won't count the rookie year because he played one game. If you look at Mahomes year 2-7, and then last 2 years, year 8 and 9, I don't think people understand how dramatic the splits are. But in the last 2 years, of the 43 qualified quarterbacks, he's near the bottom. Everything's up. Interception slightly up, passer rating down, efficiency down, way more ad-libbing. Now, is he ad-libbing because he's less coachable now that he's a rock star? Is he ad-libbing because, you know, he doesn't put the film work quite in like he used to? He feels like he's a little more Texas Tech Mahomes. Now, why would that be? 2023, 2024, and 2025, the Chiefs drafted 21 players. Their big hit is Rashee Rice. And that's with a good G.
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4: Aaron Donald is back. And it's hard to find flaws with the Rams, except for maybe Matthew Stafford's age. But then you saw the way Ty Simpson played, and you're like, well... But it does feel like everything is lined up for them to make a run this year.
5: It's real. It's happening. I can't wait to see what it looks like to see this defensive front with Myles Garrett on the edge and Aaron Donald in the interior and how teams are going to try to stop these guys. I mean, honestly, it feels like it's one of those deals where I don't know what your answer is. You know, as a former quarterback or, you know, looking at it from the offensive scheme standpoint, look, those guys you got up in front of you are getting paid too, but it is, I mean, Aaron Donald had one of the highest double team rates of any player back when he played.
2: Two pros, LeVar Arrington, Brady Quinn, and a cup of Joe, Jonas Knox. 6 a.m. Eastern, 3 a.m. Pacific on Fox Sports Radio. And now, Steve Covino.
4: Oh boy.
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4: 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More than 20%?
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13: All right, I've joked that since Colin moved to Chicago, he's getting too Chicago-centric. But, in defense of him, PCA and the Cubs are on fire, and the Bears were really good last year ahead of schedule. But there's a lot of questions about this Bears team this year. Is there going to be pullback?

0: Can Caleb Williams continue pulling rabbits out of the hat with some of these late game comebacks? They got very fortunate in some end game scenarios, or maybe Caleb is just clutch, or as the young kids like to say, he's him. That's what my son says. Dad, he's him. Oh, he can just make plays. He's just the guy. But interestingly, Ben Johnson, you know, he's getting a lot of questions. Could Caleb have a higher completion percentage? This was an interesting quote. I didn't know what to make of it initially, but take a listen. Ben praising Caleb's for losing his goofy side.
1: I've seen a very composed person every time he steps into the building. This guy, you know, might have had a little bit of goofy to him a year ago, and I use that term with love, and now you just see a more serious player. He's making sure his part is taken care of. He's warmed up. He's ready to go. He's staying after with the guys after practice. I think you guys see that on a regular basis. And so he's taking a lot of pride in his approach right now.
0: This is kind of fascinating stuff from Ben Johnson, who's a really cerebral guy. And I like this comment because, you know, I got a son and daughter, and my son is a teenager, and it's getting time to step it up. You know, you're a young kid, it's fun and goofy. Now you're getting a little serious. Now you're taking AP classes. You know, you got some stuff going on. Like, let's get a little more mature, you know, basic stuff, firm handshake, make eye contact, you know. And these growing pains, they're not easy to go through. Now, I cannot imagine what Caleb Williams is going through as a young guy, right? He's at USC. Well, actually, we can even go before that at Oklahoma. As soon as he filled in for Spencer Rattler, it was like, boom, he's on a rocket ship to stardom. And then he goes to USC. Caleb is the belle of the ball. He wins the Heisman Trophy. He's winning a lot of games. Nobody's telling Caleb Williams what to do. He's like basically the first NIL athlete to make a bleep ton of money, right? And then he goes to the pros, number one pick, and Chicago was a bit of a mess. I think we would all agree. Eberflus wasn't you know, grilling him. I mean, hell, Eberflus was on the hot seat the second Caleb was there, and everybody knew Caleb's not going anywhere. Tough to find a franchise quarterback. So it was one of those, like, who's got more power here? And is Eberflus really cracking the whip with Caleb Williams? I don't see that happening. And then Caleb comes out and was like, yeah, none of the coaches were watching film with me. I, you know, a little goofy, aloof. But nobody was showing him how to be a pro. And in steps Ben Johnson. And Ben Johnson, listen, for all his story's fascinating because he was like this anonymous offensive coordinator. Try Googling Ben Johnson back in his Detroit days. Nothing great came up. I knew nothing about this guy, and he takes the Detroit offense to the moon. Then everybody wants him. Remember, he was like taking a flight to Washington and then decided midair, yeah, this is not a good fit for me. I'm out. And it was like, oh, this guy's different. And he's got like this stern gruffness to him. And if you mesh that with Caleb's, to use Ben's words, goofy side, you know, you kind of got not an oil and water, but Ben had to coach that out of him. And if we're being honest, I think this is a pretty scary prospect for Caleb Williams. Now he's locked in. Well, what was he last year when he was pretty darn good? Now he's really dialed in and focused. Well, that's pretty good. Like saying that he's staying late, hanging with the teammates. That maturity, man, that it doesn't come early for everybody. You guys know I had like started a website. I did it anonymously. I was goofy as hell. You know, then you happen to, a lady in your life sometimes helps you mature. And I grow up pretty quickly. Hey, can you start acting like a grown up? And you got to prove yourself. And eventually got married, blah, blah, blah. But now Caleb Williams and Ben Johnson, their marriage, he's grown up, man. And this is an interesting season ahead. Now, Rachel, I'm sure people are hearing this and thinking, Jay, there's nothing here. But you know, maturity doesn't happen overnight for guys. We develop a lot later than women growing up. I got a daughter. I got a son. My daughter's more mature than my son. She's younger. I don't know. Just your thoughts on Caleb Williams and his goofy side.
2: Well, look, I mean, goofy could stand in for a lot of things. I think a lot of people Ben Johnson's age think.

0: I mean, who I know isn't that old, but still a lot of people Ben Johnson's age think that a lot of people Caleb Williams' age are goofy. And some of the backlash against Caleb Williams when he first got to Chicago of a lot of old guard being like, what do you mean he paints his nails? Yeah, so yeah. I just think that it could mean a lot of things. But yeah, young men especially get more mature with every year that passes by, and they get more mature and they buy into a lot of those things if they have confidence in the offense they're being handed, if they have confidence in the head coach. To me, the way Caleb Williams is locked in on the ways that Ben Johnson mentioned in that clip are the markers of a guy who's not only a year older and a year more experienced in the NFL, but who actually trusts the system that he's in, as opposed to maybe coming in the last couple of years where, you know, he didn't know anything about Ben coming into this last season. And then before that, as you said, it was a bit of a parade of badness.
1: Yeah, winning cures all. Chicago, scary times. Coming up next, Patrick Mahomes is the savior Kenneth Walker.
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7: The NFL opens 1 week from tonight when the Seahawks host the Patriots. The Steelers begin a week from Sunday against Atlanta, and DB Joey Porter Jr. is non-committal about playing. Porter's in a contract dispute and is looking for an extension. Injury news, the Lions won't have running back Isaiah Pacheco for the first 4 weeks. He was placed on IR with a knee injury, and the Raiders are hopeful running back Ashton Jeanty will be ready week one. Jeanty recovering from an ankle sprain. Baseball last night included the Yankees 7-3 win over the Angels. Yanks took control early with three in the first. More than enough for starter Garrett Cole, says manager Aaron Boone.
8: You know, you got Garrett on the mound, and to throw a three spot up there right away was really good. So it was nice to see us, you know, cash in.
7: Meanwhile, the Angels in the news off the field. Rams owner Stan Kroenke announcing he's reached a deal to buy the Angels. The sale price has not been disclosed. The Angels are tied with the Rockies and A's for the worst record in baseball. I'm Adam McCoy.
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11: This is year 10 for Mahomes, but in the last 2 years of the 43 qualified quarterbacks, he's near the bottom. Now, why would that be? 2023, 2024, 2025. The Chiefs drafted 21 players. Their big hit is Rashee Rice.
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9: Here's Jason McIntyre.
18: Here we go. It's the Power Hour. Hour number 3 on The Herd. Jason McIntyre and Rachel Nichols in for Colin. He is back soon. I see he's nearly decamped from his August vacation. He's ready for football. We all are. Greg Jennings, former Aaron Rodgers BFF. They were teammates. Jennings will join the show in about 15 minutes. I can't wait for him to dissect Stafford versus Rodgers. You know what side he's going to fall on there. All right, let's dive right into it. I used to be public enemy number one in Kansas City. And then over the summer, we mended fences. I said back in July that the Chiefs were going to the playoffs this year and Kenneth Walker would be a huge part of that. But we might need to pump the brakes just a little bit. There's a Yahoo Sports article that said, you know, really exciting times with Kenneth Walker. And the article seemed pretty fair. And then, ladies and gentlemen, I read an actual quote that terrified me. Listen, Brett Veach had been thinking about Kenneth Walker as the Chiefs' savior since November or December. And he thought,

0: Walker was so good in the Super Bowl that the Chiefs might have been priced out on the running back. Hold up. Kenneth Walker as a savior? Are we talking about the guy who had 2 100-yard games last year while platooning with Charbonnet and then only really dominated in the postseason because the Seahawks were leading every single game by a billion and they rode the defense and Walker to victory? That Super Bowl MVP? Folks, listen. Kenneth Walker as a savior? I'm here to tell you, Kenneth Walker is a fine football player. This ain't Saquon Barkley going to the Eagles and winning a Super Bowl. That's not this. Not at all. I mean, I am stunned that we're calling Kenneth Walker a savior. Now, listen, this kind of speaks to the Chiefs being down bad and doesn't reflect great on Brett Veach, who has not been able to draft skill position players. And yes, I'll give him something of a pass because they're always drafting at the bottom of the first round because they're in the Super Bowl every year. But look at this stat on the screen. Chiefs running backs in the Mahomes era rank dead last in rush yards, were 22nd in yards per attempt, and 20th in rushing touchdowns. When you're you know, using Stickum and Scotch tape to bring Kareem Hunt and Isaiah Pacheco to the backfield, like, that's not going to cut it. Is Walker an upgrade? Certainly. But we're talking about an offense that we've been hearing about for years. Oh, the skill position players in KC. Sky Moore. Nah, didn't work out. Xavier Worthy. Still waiting, bro. Still waiting. Rashee Rice. He could be good when he's when he's not in handcuffs. He's effective. You know, Travis Kelce carried this team in the post-Tyreek Hill era. And now he's playing his age. And you're like, what are we doing? Now, yes, I would agree Mahomes will bounce back fine from the ACL. Here is Mr. Cosell talking about Patrick Mahomes earlier this summer on the Hurt.
1: And it seems like so many of the good plays now, certainly not 100%, I don't want people to think that, but I think so many of the good plays now seem to be outside of structure plays, which we know he's very good at. I think Mahomes is clearly a very smart player. I would think he knows this. I'm sure Andy Reid knows this. He is one of the most intriguing guys to watch this year.
0: Yeah, listen, they're going to be good. I said over a month ago that they would go back to the playoffs. I still think that's probably the case. I'm not like Colin looking into preseason games as mattering, but I do look into preseason injuries. And I'm just telling you guys, this left tackle situation with Josh Simmons is major alarming. Missed all of last year, and now he's got a back injury. They don't even know if he's going to play in the opener against Denver. And we know that Denver front seven is fearsome. But it's the offense that I'm really concerned about. I don't want to say Reed is grasping at straws here, but when I'm reading Brett Veach believes Kenneth Walker is the savior, and yes, he's going to help. We understand he's going to help the play action game. I mean, the last two seasons, this Chiefs offense is stuck in the mud. If we really believe Kenneth Walker is going to drag them from 23rd in scoring and 26th in big plays, yes, the safeties will have to actually cheat up and respect the run game. They didn't respect the guys in the backfield the last couple of years. I just don't know if this is going to go as swimmingly as everybody thinks. And I'll leave you with this. Super Bowl odds, they're plus 1,700. Not bad, right? That's the worst since Mahomes took over as a quarterback entering the season. So the market is telling you this ain't the old Chiefs with Tyreek Hill and the explosive offense. If you ask me, J-Mac, over under half a playoff win for the Chiefs this year, they're probably going to go on the road unless they win the division. And I might say under, make the playoffs, but don't win it. Listen, it's really difficult to stay on top, okay? We saw Bill Belichick keep the Patriots afloat for two decades because he kept reinventing the wheel in New England. They were doing a different thing every year. Slot receivers, the two tight ends. Let's go Randy Moss. Let's go run game. I'm not seeing that reinvention with the Chiefs. Yes, they will start out hot if they beat the Broncos 4-0 coming out of the bye. That's entirely possible. But let's slow down on Kenneth Walker, the savior.

0: I want to pivot to the NFL top 100 list. I know you guys are really excited about that. Listen, it's not the greatest list ever. It's not super accurate, but it's a great talking point. And number four on the list is Matt Stafford. You guys know I'm a big Stafford guy. He has had an incredible career. And there's a lot of legacy talk this week. You know, this is a tough one for me, okay? Because Stafford was electric in Detroit, but couldn't drag the Lions, the sad sack Lions, arguably the worst franchise in league history, to the playoffs. And I'm sure you've heard the funny joke. Hey, if you're ever in a storm on a golf course, grab the one iron. You'll be safe. Why? Because not even God can hit a one iron. Okay, everybody's heard that golf joke. Hey, I'll tell you right now, the big guy upstairs goes to quarterback the Lions, they ain't winning the Super Bowl. Nobody's winning in Detroit. It's just impossible. Okay? So let's not hold that against Stafford, even though he did have Calvin Johnson. He didn't have any great defenses. He goes to LA and absolutely cooks. And it's weird because when I talk legacy with Stafford, and I don't totally disagree with number four on the list, he was awesome last year. They should have been in the Super Bowl. They should have won the Super Bowl if not for that fluky two-point conversion nonsense that flipped that game in Seattle. Okay? Stafford is amazing. A Hall of Famer, no doubt. Here's where it gets tricky. We love the comparison game, right? Comparison is the thief of joy. I don't give a rat's behind. I like talking comparisons. So who you got, Matt Stafford or Aaron Rodgers? Now I know it has to sink in for a few seconds, and then you're like, well, Rodgers, obviously. Yeah, I would lean Rodgers in most departments, but this is where it gets tricky. The Rams are heavy favorites to win the Super Bowl. If they win it, Stafford will have two. Stafford currently has nothing on Aaron Rodgers. I mean, our staff showed me the list of accomplishments. Stafford's had a great career. I mean, Rodgers has been unbelievable, like off the charts, MVPs, everything. But you guys know, this whole who's the GOAT, LeBron or Jordan, comes down to likability. And I'm sorry, but Matt Stafford is immensely more likable than Aaron Rodgers. And oh, by the way, it's not how you start, it's how you finish. Matt Stafford is finishing on a very high note. Aaron Rodgers is absolutely not. I mean, hell, I've said I believe Stafford and McVay could win the Super Bowl and Stafford walks away. Imagine walking away, adding to this over the last five seasons. Look on the screen. Rodgers 0-2 in the playoffs. Stafford 7-3. Sports is all about what have you done for me lately. And lately, Aaron Rodgers hasn't done a darn thing. Matt Stafford has been unbelievable. Hell, he may not even retire this year. Here's Rob Havenstein on the Herd earlier this summer talking about Stafford may play another few more years.
1: He's such a competitor, and he's showing no signs. And usually guys will kind of drop hints about kind of wanting to hang it up. I haven't seen that from him. And obviously you go out and you win an MVP, and if he feels like he can still play, which obviously he still can, and he's healthy enough and everything keeps going well, I mean, I don't see why he can't play another 3-4 years.
0: Now, that makes it really interesting if he does stick around 3 or 4 more years. But, like, it's weird when you do the Stafford versus Rodgers. If you're just talking resumes, hard numbers, Rodgers has it. But we know that this is a beauty contest. And it's like, well, you know, COVID really messed up Aaron Rodgers. He came out of it angry and surly. He was already a bit of a jerk to the media before that. We know that. But he got really political and bashing Anthony Fauci. Like, bro, what are you doing? Like, it's just darkness retreat. He got weird. You know what Matt Stafford got? Friendly, warm. Now, I'm not just saying that because I belong to a little club that Stafford belongs to. And he's got his beautiful family. And he's just a nice guy. He's always smiling in interviews. Very likable. I mean, no, you can't say anything negative about Matt Stafford. Rodgers? I mean, how many teammates have bashed him? Find me the old teammates of Stafford that are like, ah, that guy, Matt Stafford. I mean, Rodgers rankles people. And now it's weird because this summer we've seen kind of a turning

0: NFL. It's more of an NBA discussion, but our staff kind of posited it. Instantly, I'm like, Stafford's not on his level. But again, the last 5 years have really changed that equation. And coming up next, we actually have someone who played with Aaron Rodgers who can talk to us about this fun debate. Greg Jennings stops by next year on The Herd.
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6: We'll continue with nothing but sunshine for the rest of this afternoon. This is going to be downright hot. Look for air temperatures up to around 100. Heat indices as warm as around 105. Mostly clear, warm and muggy overnight tonight. Lows drop down to 77. Sunny, hot, highs again near 100 on Thursday. A mostly clear sky, 76 Thursday night. Sunny, 97 on Friday. I'm meteorologist JC Foltz. Stay cool.

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1: It started as another good night for the Cubs. They led 3-0 after four innings, but it was all Brewers after that, and the Cubs ended up losing to Milwaukee 9-4. The game really turned in the sixth inning when Matthew Boyd and Daniel Palencia combined to give up four runs. The Cubs are now a game behind the red-hot Phillies for the top wild card. The series with the Brewers continues tonight, 6:05 right here. The White Sox were 5-1 winners in Houston. Sean Burke pitched into the sixth inning, giving up no runs. And the Sox got a couple of big timely hits, two-run doubles by Colson Montgomery and Randall Grichuk. The White Sox keep their three-game division lead over Cleveland. The Cardinals used a five-home run onslaught to outslug the Dodgers in L.A. 13-8. Thomas Sejasi hit a couple. Jordan Walker also hit one. Another one in L.A. tonight, 8:15 on WSOY. I'm R.J. Crace.
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3: Welcome back to The Herd. One of my favorite guests, Greg Jennings, stopping by right now, talk to us about the NFL. And I might ask him about Lane Kiffin. let's welcome in Greg Jennings. You can catch him on First Things First all the time, Fox Sports NFL analyst. Greg, dapper as ever. He's up in his, what is that? Was it forest green tie? Is that what you'd say that color is?
4: Forest. That's what it looks like. That's what it looks like.
3: It's almost like it's Packers green. I don't know.
4: It's not Packers green.
3: It's not Packers green. Okay. Let's dive right into it. So, fun topic. Matthew Stafford came in fourth on the NFL list of best players in the league. And, you know, Matt Stafford's had a really good end to his career. Detroit, he was fine, but he didn't win anything. And, of course, people want to compare him to Aaron Rodgers. Rodgers has him beat, but, you know, let's be real. Stafford is on a heater. He could win his second Super Bowl this year. They are heavy favorites. I don't know. What do you think this another Super Bowl does for Stafford and his NFL legacy?
4: Well, I think him winning the one and obviously having the MVP now accolade under his belt, I think we all would agree that he's going to be a Hall of Famer. The numbers suggest that if he is able to get to two, there's just it starts to become a little more rare air in terms of the stats, the numbers that he's been able to put up, and then the championship rings to add to that. However, I think there's a lot of fans and individuals that look at the first half of his career, the first good portion of his career in Detroit, and because we didn't see it, because I experienced it watching him within the division, we just couldn't appreciate who he was for that organization because they just didn't produce wins. And so for that, I think he gets a knock. But Stafford has always been one of the best throwers of the football. It was evident he can make every single throw. He was one of those guys that was always available, even playing through injury. He was good. But again, early in his career, the wins just didn't align.
3: Yeah, it's interesting because people want to compare Stafford to Rodgers. Both guys are old. Mm-hmm. Now, it's interesting because Rodgers, like 5 years ago, was stacking MVPs. People forget this. 5 years ago, he was winning back-to-back MVPs, which is about what Stafford's age is right now. And I just wonder, has Rodgers really hurt his legacy here at the end with flaming out with the Jets, talking about all the kinds of politics and bringing up Fauci? And he's just kind of gone a little crazy, dark to his retreats. I don't know. Do you think his legacy is getting dinged here at the end, whereas Stafford's is being elevated?
4: So I'm one of the mindset that I don't think that you can completely damage or ding necessarily your legacy. Okay. Once we've established you as one of the best. Once

0: we've established you as one of the pillars of the game, or when we think about the game of football, we mention you and what you've been able to do. That's Aaron Rodgers. We will never forget who he once was. That is unforgettable. It's undeniable. And so he will carry that with him, which is why when we look at the Pittsburgh Steelers and we talk about the Pittsburgh Steelers, we are asking ourselves the question, can they get it done? Does this make sense?
1: Yeah.
0: He and Mike McCarthy, is it going to be enough? Why? Because of what we know him to have been, not necessarily who he is currently.
1: Yeah. But who he was so long ago. I mean, the Jets thing was a spectacular disaster. Pittsburgh's been largely irrelevant. I know they made the playoffs. That's only because the Ravens guy missed the kick. And then Rodgers, in the playoff game, gets just destroyed by the Texans. So I don't know. Again, I have Rodgers ahead of Stafford, but I think there's a world where Stafford could pass Rodgers if Havenstein came on the show and was like, Stafford could play another 3 years.
0: We'll see. If he continues to play, we will see. I'm just in my world of what I've experienced and what I now know, I can't put Matthew Stafford above Aaron Rodgers. That's just, I'm not doing that.
1: I'm sorry, Jay Matthews. Totally understand that. And listen, I got to be honest. You probably get sick of people asking about Rodgers because you played with him, right? So I was the guy who created a website. Greg, for like 10 years, all I would go, that's the big lead guy. That's the website guy. It's tough to shake that. I don't know. Do you still, are you getting sick of just being associated as, that was one of Rodgers' guys in Green Bay?
0: No, I don't get sick of it. It just, the narrative can always be a little altered and shifted. And so I try to manage that as best as possible. And so when I am talking about him, I have been critical of his play. I don't make it personal. I don't get into his personal life and things like that. I keep it about ball. But I think I call it how I see it. I have a factual experience with this guy on the field as one of the best, if not the best when I was playing, when we were together. And then now looking on his career and what he's been able to do, I do think that we don't look at the injury, the Achilles injury. And when you have a type of injury like that at that age, it just derails you. Mm-hmm. It changes everything. And so when I look at his stint in New York, him getting hurt that first year, it derailed everything.
1: Yeah.
0: It completely derailed everything. He had to learn. He had to rehab at that age in a new environment away from. It was just a lot. I'm not excusing it, but we just had so high expectations with the way he came into New York, what he was embracing, how he was embracing everything, that it was a huge letdown.
1: You're telling me as a Jets fan. All right, let's pivot away. Big news today in the NFL. The Raiders announced the immortal Kirk Cousins will be the starter for week one against the Dolphins.
0: What?
1: You don't seem that
0: shocked. Kurt? Oh, wow.
1: So it's funny because RG3 came on the show earlier. He was teammates with Kirk Cousins, and he doesn't like this at all. He's saying Mendoza should start. Trial by fire. There's no point in starting Kirk. I've heard your takes on whether or not someone should start immediately. I do want to say before I preface it, I need apples to apples. If you're saying guys who sat, I only want number one overall picks. I don't want to hear about Tom Brady sitting or Patrick Mahomes sitting. Do you think Mendoza should start or sit?
0: I think he should sit.
1: Okay.
0: And this is why you have the preseason games. This is why you acquire a guy like Kirk Cousins to assess, okay, if he's ready, he's going to go. If we feel like and we deem he's not, we have a guy that we acquired for this very reason. And that's Kirk Cousins, because we don't want to put him in positions to where he's not able to grow at an accelerated rate. I get it. Experience is the number one way we grow as individuals. But in this case, seeing Kirk Cousins out there on the field, go through possessions, come to the sideline, go through halves, make adjustments, do all these different various things that he's going to have to do, on a different level in the National Football League if he can see

0: it first and you have the luxury of allowing him to see it first, then that is the best way he could learn and not hinder himself in mentally, physically, all those things. And if it doesn't work out, you go to him. But you don't start with him, and if it goes bad, and then, oh, let's throw Kirk in there. You just can't go in reverse. You can always move forward. That's their forward play, Mendoza.
1: Interesting. So what when you say if Kirk, if it goes well, define going well.
0: Well, he's running the offense. He's commanding the offense. They win a few games. Look, going well, it doesn't mean this is going to be a team that we're looking at like, man, are the Raiders going to the playoffs?
1: Yeah, postseason? We know that.
0: I don't think that's the case. I don't think that's the case. But if he is, if he's healthy, if he's not turning the ball over, we saw this in Atlanta.
1: Yeah.
0: He started turning the ball over. It got ugly. Again, coming off of an injury, though, at his age.
1: Fair.
0: It matters. It matters, Jason. Now he's a year removed from all of that. In a different situation, he can run your offense. You know, and you can trust that he can go through the offense as a pro and put the guys, the young pieces that they have on that offensive side of the ball. Mm-hmm. You can provide them some type of veteran leadership under center before putting in a guy that is unknown. Obviously, he's your first overall draft pick, and you are going to have a huge runway with him moving forward. But there's no reason to rush that.
1: So let me ask, as a guy who was in the locker rooms, played at highest level, Greg, what message do you think Kirk as the starter is sending? If you and I both agree, they ain't going nowhere. They're not competing for the wild card. What message does that send? Man, we got to look at Mendoza. He ain't ready.
0: So I'm going to tell you like this. In the locker room, we're not in the locker room right now. And so in the locker room, they don't feel this way. They don't feel like they have no shot. I don't know a team that is getting ready to play. The Dolphins, the Cardinals, they all believe that they have a much better team than how we project them to be.
1: Fair.
0: Every single one in that building believes that. And so if you're a player and you have a guy like Kirk Cousins that you know he runs the offense, it's seamless, it flows, he goes through his progressions, he makes the right read. Turnovers are going to happen. If it becomes too much, then you pull him. If he doesn't live up to the billing, then okay. You pull him and you go with the guy that you drafted. Mm. But there's no real reason why you need to start with Fernando Mendoza when you have a perfectly capable guy of him learning from.
1: Yeah, perfectly capable. I like how you phrase that. All right, let's move on. We talked about Jackson Dart earlier this week. I know you're in New York, and they really are desperate for a franchise quarterback, Greg. Desperate. They've been horrible at quarterback. You know, Dart comes in. He's got the handsome look. The president's talking about how he should be a male model. You know, Yahoo listed him as the top breakout candidate for 2026. I don't know. I'll let you go first on this. Where are you on Jackson Dart, who led the league in blue tent trips for quarterbacks last year, and concussion tests with five?
0: Look, so I think there's a lot of unknown about Jackson Dart, and somewhat self-inflicted because of the style of play that he proceeds with. If he's able to dial that back, he can throw the football with accuracy. He can make every single throw on the field. Can he run an offense, a new system? What that system will look like, what that offense is going to look like. How are those weapons? How can he elevate those weapons? We didn't get a chance to see him with one of the better receivers in all of football in Malik Nabers. So we'll get to hopefully see that in Malik Nabers be healthier this year, with a good tight end that is playing with a chip on his shoulder with something to prove, and Isaiah Likely. Like, there's a lot to like about him, but there's just so much unknown. Yeah. And so I think with that, there's a level of excitement because we know he plays with an edge. He gives us that flash, that outside the pocket, that off script magic that we look for in quarterbacks that can take teams and elevate their level of play.

0: guy.
1: Second guy here. Kind of excited about Jackson Dart. I'm stunned. You and RG3, like, RG3 said Dart could be in the MVP conversation if everything breaks his way. I'm like, my man. Jackson
0: Dart. I'm not going that far.
1: Thank you for keeping it real. Thank you.
0: I'm not going that far. But
1: go ahead.
0: I do like his skill set. I do like how he carries himself. I think he has a level of belief that you can't teach. You can't teach that type of confidence and belief.
1: All right, one more. Let's go to the Chiefs real quick. Article out saying that Kenneth Walker would be the, quote, savior for Brett Veach's team, for Patrick Mahomes. Kenneth Walker would be the savior. I was floored at that. I had liked the Chiefs coming in. They got left tackle issues. They got Mahomes coming off the ACL. They got a receiving room that's one of the most overrated in the league. They got a tight end who, he's not washed, but Travis Kelce is not what he was 3-4 years ago. I don't know. What are we going to do here with the Chiefs? Are they going to even get back to the playoffs, Greg?
0: So I don't have them making the postseason this year. I don't. And you can call it a bold prediction, whatever you want. I just don't because of all the things that you just mentioned. But I will say this. If Kenneth Walker is what they're hoping him to be, if they can lean into that run game and he is a impact and valuable asset to what they want to do moving forward, it will then open up things of them being able to push the ball down the field to the Thorntons, to the Worthies of the world, and allow Rashee Rice to have the middle of the field at vacant or with one-on-one coverage. It will unlock a lot of what they used to do. If that doesn't happen, if they cannot establish a run game, then it will be the same old thing. It would be a sputtering, we depend on Patrick Mahomes to bail us out. Can he do it? Yes. Will he be able to do it consistently coming off this injury? I'm not sold on that.
1: Okay, last one. Sorry, this is a real last one. The C.J. Stroud's topic is fascinating, Greg. So he was eligible for a contract extension this summer, okay? After the third year, you're eligible. And there's an impasse, okay? Stroud apparently, his agent, David Mulugeta, you know he got what he wanted from Micah Parsons. They want a lot of money. Stroud's been to the playoffs every year. Greg? I would pay him early. We know you paid Trevor Lawrence early. He hadn't done jack squat. You paid Herbert early. He hadn't accomplished anything. Now, you can mess up and pay a Daniel Jones early, and that failed badly. But would you pay Stroud now? Because next summer, Caleb's eligible for the extension. Jaden Daniels, price is going up. You know that. I see you smirking there. What do you got? You paying Stroud now, or are you waiting?
0: No, you have to wait. He, like, a part of being paid is earning that pay, earning that next contract. With what we've seen the last year and a half, 2 years really, like, this isn't a guy that, and I'm still high on Stroud. I'm not as high as I was after his rookie year. Okay. But this is a guy that we did a lot. We added so much to our defense, so much to our, because we thought, you know what? This is a guy. And then he started to regress a bit. And so you don't pay a guy and he's going the opposite direction. We got to see that you can get back on track and start going in the right direction. Okay. And then we'll pay you.
1: You use the word earning it. Define earning it, because he's got the team to the playoffs. They were 3-5 last year. He goes on a heater.
0: So, Jason, we don't look at C.J. Stroud and say, C.J. Stroud got the Texans to the postseason. We do not. We do not look at that. We look at that team and understand that they were carried by that defense. And had C.J. Stroud been a C-plus, B-minus type of a quarterback in terms of his production and his play, they would have potentially been hoisting the Lombardi Trophy or at least representing the AFC. Like, we all believe that. And so, for me, you can't pay a guy where he didn't deliver the goods when it was all set up for him to deliver.
1: So, I would say the counter is that's how Jerry Jones felt about Dak. Didn't want to pay him. Strings it out. Franchise tag. All this nonsense.

0: They end up paying him top of the market, and now they can't build a team around Dak. And Dak's the highest paid, or was the highest paid, and they're not winning anything. So, like, if you wait to pay him, the price is only going to go up because there's, like, 15 franchise quarterbacks.
1: So what you're saying, I'm going to ask you a question. Do you believe if C.J. Stroud has a productive year, not even a very productive year, if he's top 10, deemed top 10 in the National Football League at the quarterback position, are you paying him top-tier money?
0: Well, that's the thing. He's going to want top-tier money.
1: He might want it, but I don't think he will get it. And so if that's the case, is he leaving?
0: Well, that's the problem. They'll just say, we'll slap a franchise tag on you, and then you've got an unhappy quarterback. You got Mulugeta, who has a history of getting what he wants. This is a dangerous game, my man.
1: That's going to have to play and prove it all over again. And this is the thing. We as players, we understand, like, the odds are always against us. But when it comes to our performance, most times we can control the controllables. All they're wanting him to do is perform. Will Anderson performed? We'll pay you, my guy.
0: Yeah, he was bad in the postseason. I'm not gonna lie, but he got them to the postseason. Again, look at like the last 6 weeks of the regular season. He was a top eight quarterback by most of the advanced stats. He dragged that unit. Obviously, the defense was good.
1: Jason, obviously the defense was, what are you doing right now? Like, you do not believe that C.J. Stroud. I don't even, and I really like C.J. Stroud. No one believe, not a single Houston Texan fan believes C.J. Stroud got us to the postseason. No. We can win with him. Yeah, we can win. You can win with him. But he didn't get them to the postseason.
0: The defense was good. Okay. This is a great topic.
1: Defense was great.
0: I have a feeling Broussard will agree with me later when you guys do this. But Greg, I just have to ask, like, if you don't remember, Trevor Lawrence hadn't done jack squat, and they gave him $55 million a year, 5 for $275. Would you give that to C.J. Stroud right now?
1: No, they had nothing else, though. At that point, they had nothing else. They have a great defense, so they feel like if we can just get decent quarterback play, competent quarterback play, which you can try to find that guy, you're not going to pay a guy top-tier dollar amount, top-tier money, if he's just not worth it. That's not how it works.
0: I love it. My man, Greg Jennings, good stuff. Enjoy the you still doing the bodybuilding?
1: To a degree. Not really. Yeah. Competing. Yeah,
0: it's tough to keep that up.
1: Still, you can't eat.
0: Greg is the healthiest eating dude I know. Greg, flip me the workout so I can start getting jacked like you. All right, thanks, my man. Have a good weekend.
1: All right, take care.
0: Greg Jennings, what a good guy. Coming up next, good news for the Niners. Rare good news for the Niners, and it doesn't involve a substation. That's next year on the Herd.
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3: Marty Moreno. 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Who is selling the Los Angeles Angels to Stan Kroenke, right? 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
3: 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He went out. He got Ohtani. He won the Ohtani sweepstakes with the Angels. He had Mike Trout. Arty Moreno, he tried.
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5: Now, this is year 10 for Mahomes. We won't count the rookie year because he played one game. If you look at Mahomes year 2-7, and then last 2 years, year 8-9, I don't think people understand how dramatic the splits are. But in the last 2 years of the 43 qualified quarterbacks, he's near the bottom. Everything's up. Interception slightly up, passer rating down, efficiency down, way more ad-libbing. Now, is he ad-libbing because he's less coachable now that he's a rock star? Is he ad-libbing because, you know, he doesn't put the film work quite in like he used to? He feels like he's a little more Texas Tech Mahomes. Now, why would that be? 2023, 2024, and 2025, the Chiefs drafted 21 players. Their big hit is Rashee Rice. And that's with a good G.
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6: Aaron Donald is back. And it's hard to find flaws with the Rams, except for maybe Matthew Stafford's age. But then you saw the way Ty Simpson played, and you're like, well. But it does feel like everything is lined up for them to make a run this year.
4: It's real. It's happening. I can't wait to see what it looks like to see this defensive front with Myles Garrett on the edge and Aaron Donald in the interior and how teams are going to try to stop these guys. I mean, honestly, it feels like it's one of those deals where I don't know what your answer is. You know, as a former quarterback or, you know, looking at it from the offensive scheme standpoint, look, those guys you got up in front of you are getting paid too. But it is, I mean, Aaron Donald had one of the highest double team rates of any player back when he played.
2: 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Jonas Knox. 6 a.m. Eastern, 3 a.m. Pacific on Fox Sports Radio.
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0: catch him on First Things First. 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
1: No. Turn on the news. 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
2: Well, Jason, the 49ers getting on a plane today to go down to Melbourne, Australia for next Friday's game against the Rams, their season opener. The idea with the Niners was that they get to a full week of practice down there. They could adjust to the 17-hour time difference. And here's some good news for Niners fans. Insider Ian Rappaport saying both George Kittle and Nick Bosa will be on the flight. Hopefully they get good plane snacks. He said that Kittle, who's returning from an Achilles tear, is, quote, trending in the right direction to actually play in that week one game. And Bosa, who, as you know, training camp hasn't practiced very much, but GM John Lynch said he's on track, he's ramping up, and the eye is to play him in the season opener. So these have been huge questions going into this week one game. If these guys play, do you give the Niners a chance now to upset the Rams, which I know you weren't in the last few weeks?
0: This is kind of bizarre, is it not? Like, you're the one who's, I've never been to Australia, but you're the one who told me it's a brutal flight.
2: It is a brutal, and then, 16-hour flight.
0: Yeah.
2: Like, and then a 17-hour time difference you got to readjust to on the way back. But if you think these guys are going to play, you obviously want them on the team plane. And by the way, even if they don't, you're going down there a week ahead of time.
0: Yeah.
2: You'd lose all that practice time with them for what they can do in practice if you didn't bring them on the flight.
0: They can rehab here. I personally would not have brought them. I don't think Aaron Donald will go, but we'll see. I just don't see why you'd force it. And remember, this is odd because it wasn't Shanahan the one kind of blasting the league for giving them the two international games, and especially this opener.
2: Yeah.
0: This is crazy. So we did a...
2: I mean, the atmosphere of the game should be incredible.
0: It should be,
2: because
0: yes.
2: Because it'll be Aussies, fun. You know, they love their Australian rules football. They love their rugby. This is a country that is primed to like American football.
0: Yeah.
2: But it's asking a lot. I do understand it this way, though, because they're going to be there all week. I mean, you want them with the team.
0: Yeah, we flew back from Spain. It was like you transfer at Frankfurt, 11 hours.
2: Mm-hmm.
0: Okay, I had this whole idea. I'm going to get back and I'm going to do what all those influencers do. They go to the sauna, you know, and you work. I got off that. I was dead.
2: Mm-hmm.
0: I didn't go to the gym for 2 days.
2: Dead.
0: I was just like, obviously, I'm not in the shape of pro athletes. But the idea that these guys coming off major injuries, that seems a little crazy. And by the way, Rachel, you know this. 49ers are an old team.
2: They are.
0: There's not a lot of room for error here. One of these guys gets a re-injury, misses 6-8 games. I think they're in trouble. So I personally would err on the side of caution. But what do I know? I'm just a talking head here, yapping about how the Niners are old and not going to be good this year.
2: I mean, look, if you are a team like the Niners that considers itself a contender, every week counts, right? This is not the Raiders, you know, oh, we got plenty of time to work Mendoza right. in, right? So for them, they don't really have a pass rush without Bosa there. They just don't. They don't have the other horses on the squad.
0: Yeah.
2: And if you look in the other direction, too, I mean, George Kittle, it's not just the passes he can catch. He's a huge run blocker for them. I mean, they need both of those guys. Those are two of their best players. They're taking this approach of going down a week early. Interestingly, the Rams are taking the completely opposite approach. They are going to stay on West Coast Pacific time. They are leaving so late that they will only arrive in Australia 24 hours before the game. And just they're into their team meetings, sleeping. Everything is going to be on Pacific time. That's the clocks that will be around the team. And then they're out of there as soon as the game's over. So to them, it's just another week one game.
0: Just for the record, the Rams, it was last year or 2 years ago, had an international trip against the Jags.
2: Mm-hmm.
0: They did this same, we're leaving very late. And I bet against them. And I think they won the game 34-0. I'm not doubting McVay here. I like the Rams.
2: I mean, we'll see. And look, they've got a couple injury questions too, but they Puka Nacua, Myles Garrett, they both look like they're going to play. So we'll see what happens there. All right, let's talk a little Giants. You've been chatting about Jackson Dart quite a bit the last couple of days. And look, the Giants have made the switch. You know, they've gone from their training camp practice routine. Now they are in week one practices, and this has put a lot more attention back on Dart. Remember, they play Dallas in week one. It will be roughly a month since Dart saw any live game action. He played two series in the Giants' first preseason opener, and that's it. So I think he

0: against the Dolphins in a joint practice, but you know, that's, you know, not a contact situation. So John Harbaugh feels he's going to be ready, even with this strategy. Take a listen to what the ramping up of week one means for Jackson Dart.
1: As you noticed today, like, we had a lot of reps out there today. You know, this is the week. We have 13 days till we play. So we're working hard on execution. You know, we're working really hard on that aspect of it. And that's for the quarterbacks, for everybody, too. But we're trying to get it done in practice to make sure he's ready to go.
0: So, Jason, do you have faith in this?
2: No. Let me. So I had to look this up. So last year on a Thursday night game, the Giants smashed the Eagles.
0: Okay.
2: I've got a point here. This is why I mentioned the Eagles. Mm-hmm. Dart threw for buck 95, mm-hmm. and he ran for 58. Scatabu had 98 yards, 3 touchdowns. And that was like the beginning of, oh, we got something
0: right,
2: here.
0: Right, sure.
2: So the Eagles' defensive coordinator is now the defensive coordinator of the Cowboys. He's well aware of what the Giants want to do with Dart and Scatabu. I like Dallas here. I'm just telling you, this Dallas defense is much improved. I don't think they have any success. I like the Cowboys. I think we're going to be worried about Jackson Dart. I know that RG3 disagrees and Jennings, and I don't know where you land on this.
0: I'm probably in the middle of all of you guys. I don't think, as RG3 said, I don't see him as an MVP candidate this year. But I disagree with you that he's going to be as bad as you worry that he's going to be.
2: Chopped liver, baby.
0: I understand why they held him out of all this preseason action. This is a guy who his aggressive style is an advantage when it works on the field. But the danger is you get hurt. And we saw that with him. He's got what the most visits to the concussion tent last season, that kind of thing. So you want to keep him out of those live ball situations against other teams, but that's a little bit why they are buckling down now, 13 days, as John said, before week one, their week one game, to get him that experience. Jackson talked yesterday, too, and he said, look, the best prep I can get is against our own defense because they're so great, which is, of course, what he's supposed to say. But good for the defense to hear that since they got in a fight last week. So nice that he's mending fences and saying things that he's supposed to say. And also in practice, there was a report to the part that was open to reporters. He had a scramble. And he could have, like, pushed for an extra yard or two, and instead he went out of bounds. Oh, nice. Members of the defense actually clapped on the field for him because that's been such an issue.
2: All grown up.
0: For training camp. So, yeah.
2: All grown up, Jackson
0: Dart.
2: So
0: there you go. I think that's nice. All right, got to get him one NBA story here. You know, it's not the season, Jason. Not training camp. Media day hasn't happened yet. That won't even be for another month. And yet, is LeBron James still in the news? Yes, of course LeBron James is still in the news. As you know, his agent Rich Paul has a podcast. This week, co-host Max Kellerman brought up some of the knocks on LeBron's new teammate, Joel Embiid, including questioning his health and even his work ethic. Now, Rich Paul had the correct response, if you would give your player's agent. Take a listen here.
3: I've heard nothing but great things about Joel this summer. I heard he's in the best shape he's been in. He's been healthy all summer from top to bottom. I think Tyrese made the comment, everyone has to sacrifice, which he's right. Everyone's gonna have to sacrifice. But more importantly, it's less about those guys can play. You know, they're gonna win some games just going out there and playing.
0: Look, again, Rich said exactly what he should have said. He said the right things. And I don't think this question was a plant. I mean, Max Kellerman is a smart and curious guy. He's going to ask questions. I do think that you have now all the stories, and we saw them this morning, of Rich Paul and Max Kellerman discussing Joel Embiid's work ethic on a podcast and all of that kind of stuff. And this is what comes along when you bring LeBron James to your team. His agent is so famous, he has his own podcast. This is what some of the teams who didn't really go hard after LeBron were worried about. And we'll have to see if that kind of gravity that LeBron brings is an issue for the Sixers or not. What do you think?
2: I see what you're doing. I like
0: that. I saw the stories this morning, and it was just sort of like, oh, here we go again.
2: Here we go again.
0: Right. And it's part of the LeBron James experience.
2: It's really nice that the Lakers have had a quiet offseason now. Not a lot other than the ownership nonsense that's out of their control. But that is an interesting take. So do you think this is him pumping up Embiid for a trade

0: potential, or is this just...
1: I think he's honestly answering the question. I do. I mean, that is exactly what Rich should have said, and he said the right thing. It is part of the LeBron James experience. Remember last year on the same podcast, Rich pitched out there trading Austin Reeves for Jaren Jackson Jr. to Memphis. Sure. I mean, this is the kind of stuff that's going to happen all season. You are going to have LeBron's orbit and LeBron bringing so much attention to this team, this roster, his teammates, work ethic. Is he strong enough? Is he practicing hard enough? What's his ego? Is he trying to take too many shots? This is the microscope this team is going to be under with LeBron. We're talking about him in September when training camp doesn't even open until almost October.
0: Will they crumble under the burden of expectations in Philadelphia? Rachel with the news.
2: Well, that's the news.
3: And thanks for stopping by.
2: The Herd Lie News.
0: What a show, ladies and gentlemen. This was unbelievable. Maybe our best show together, Rachel. I don't know. It's certainly got to be up
1: there. One of the spiciest shows we've done together.
0: Yeah, I mean, you
1: because
0: doing
1: I disagree with you on many
0: Kirk Cousins
1: things. And also CJ Stroud. I would like to point out that Greg Jennings 1,000% backed me up on CJ Stroud.
0: That's right, CJ Stroud. That's a good topic. Yeah, I mean, we just did so many things, I can't remember them all. First things first is next here on The Herd. Enjoy college football week one.
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9: What you need to know.
10: The Las Vegas Raiders have named Kirk Cousins their starting quarterback. Vanity Fair today published an excerpt of a new book about LSU head coach Lane Kiffin. The excerpt covered his time as Alabama's offensive coordinator, in which then-head coach Nick Saban told a staff member regarding Kiffin, quote, keep him away from the sorority girls. Make sure they've graduated college or are working a job, unquote. An associate of Kiffin's also said a local bar owner called him and said, quote, your boy Lane's back in here asking where the hotties are, unquote. The CFO of the Daktronics Scoreboard Company announced on an earnings call a short time ago that the NBA as well as the Securities and Exchange Commission are seeking information from them concerning their relationship with Kawhi Leonard, who they reportedly had an undisclosed sponsorship agreement with. I'm Isaac Lohenkron.
11: Portions of the show are recorded. You want winners? He went 0 for 14 picking bowl games.
12: God bless football.
11: You want hot takes? He said Patrick Mahomes would be a disaster.
12: Really?
11: You want baseball news? He doesn't even know who Kyle Tucker is.
12: Oh, okay.
11: In his personal record book, Kevin Durant hasn't won a ring yet.
12: I'm just telling you that's what he's doing.
11: You're listening to the man who made falling upwards an art form.
12: It's crazy.
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12: Whatever you want to talk about Wednesday, 877-99 on Fox. That is 877-99 on Fox. We'll get to Taylor's mistake in just a second. The new Seahawks owner had a rough opening press conference. We'll get to that sound in just a second as well. But Isaac, if you can hear me, Ike, if you wouldn't mind coming back to the microphone.
13: Oh, yes, sir. Of course.
12: Yes, can you just read the Lane Kiffin story you just gave us in the update? Just read it the way you read it during the update. Taylor has some thoughts on it.
13: Oh, I would be delighted to. Hang on, let me get into character.
12: Okay. he's authoritative. A
10: showman. Yep. Walter Cronkite, Peter Jennings. Yep. Walter Cronkite, Peter Jennings. Vanity Fair today published an excerpt of a new book about LSU head coach Lane Kiffin. The excerpt covered his time as Alabama's offensive coordinator, in which then head coach Nick Saban told a staff member regarding Kiffin, quote, "Keep him away from the sorority girls. Make sure they've graduated college or are working a job," unquote. An associate of

0: Evans also said a local bar owner called him and said, quote, "Your boy Lane's back in here asking where the hotties are," unquote.
1: Taylor?
2: What are we doing with Lane Kiffin where we're reporting every possible detail in this man's life?
1: Right.
2: Sue him. He asked where the hotties are at.
1: We're not liking him, and we're making money off of him. That's what people are doing with Lane Kiffin.
2: Listen, I know people are going to call me a Lane defender, and yes, I am a Lane defender. I'm a go Tigers through and through. I want Lane Kiffin to succeed at LSU because I know what it means for college football. Sue the man if he's going around asking where the hotties are.
1: Or divorce him. If
2: you're... Well, that's a whole different story. I do not condone that.
1: That's where you draw the line?
2: Yes.
1: It's ridiculous. What are we doing with Lane Kiffin? Lane Kiffin is doing it to himself. He has made himself, I mean, he's taken one of the biggest jobs in America. He left a playoff team to take a team to take over a head coaching position at LSU. And he has put, and through his actions and his words, has put himself in the spotlight. That's where he wants to be. And when you put yourself in the spotlight, people start reporting stuff.
2: Listen, but we know Lane Kiffin is a menace.
1: Of course.
2: And at LSU, I hate to say this, but at LSU, it's almost expected from your football coaches. Brian Kelly was the one who kind of broke the mold of not being a menace.
1: Put it on the poll, Taylor. Would you want Lane Kiffin to be your head coach? Yes or no?
2: Because, man, you're going to win some games.
1: You're going to win some games. You're going to have reports like the one we just heard.
3: What are my expectations?
1: Like, the expectations are high because Lane makes them high. I mean, they're high expectations, of course. Would you want him?
3: Yeah, but it depends. Like, if I'm at Alabama where the expectation is to win the national title every year, then no, I probably don't want him because Lane's never done that.
1: Right.
3: But if my expectations are, hey, make the playoff, win some games, be interesting, hell yeah, I want Lane Kiffin.
1: Hmm.
2: I think the thing that comes with Lane Kiffin is when he becomes your head coach, you do kind of turn a blind eye because we have T-Bob Hebert on.
1: Yes.
2: And T-Bob has kind of said before, like, he's going to defend Lane Kiffin until he's not his head coach anymore. Mm-hmm. And history has shown you Lane Kiffin is going to leave LSU. And when he does, he's going to leave a trail of fire behind him.
1: Mikey, you made a face there when he tried to pronounce T-Bob. It's an easy word to pronounce. Yeah. But Taylor's finding out that he's talking too much in too many places.
2: Head, yeah. I'm in my own head, right? I got the yips. This is like when George Lombard from the Yankee shortstop had six errors in six consecutive games, and they're like, nobody's had six errors in six consecutive games for a Yankee shortstop since Roger Peckinpah. That's me right now. I got the yips.
1: All right, and we'll get to why he has the yips in a second, but you're right. It's like a baseball hitter, and he's in a slump, and he finally gets that meatball, and he still misses it because T-Bob is that meatball. I mean, it's T-Bob.
2: Roger Peckinpah is such a great baseball name. From the early...
3: Did you call him T-Bag?
2: From the early 1910s.
1: What's the name?
2: Roger Peckinpah.
1: Put it on the poll. Is that a great baseball name? I don't want to try to pronounce it. This is why Taylor has the yips. This happened yesterday towards the end of the show.
2: To get the all boat... The all boat...
1: Yeah, God, it still hurts.
2: That's me trying to say the old ball coach. To get the all boat. The all boat.
1: Thank you. You're reeling. You're in a slump.
3: You got a little porky pig there in the middle.
1: How many people did you hear from once they heard that? Because I find that more people comment on my mistakes than they do on anything I have to say where I don't make a mistake.
2: Yeah, it's just a lot of people just check it in, trying to get a state of the union from me, just seeing, hey, is everything okay? And I'm like, yeah, I'm just fighting through this right now. Got to get to the other side of this slump.
1: I am told here, Mikey, let's see if it's as bad as we thought it was. This is very quick work. They turned it around quickly. This is Taylor trying to say Ricardo. T-Bob.
2: Because we have T-Bob Hebert on.
1: Yes.
2: And T-Bob...
3: T-Bear.
1: T-Bag A-Bear.
2: I think I said T-Bear, yeah.
1: I think you were headed towards bag.
3: Yeah.

0: Let's hear it one more time.
1: Because we have T-Bob Hebert on.
0: Yes.
1: And I'm just not seeing the ball well right now.
0: It's okay, Taylor.
1: Like Lombard, I come up as this great, exciting prospect.
0: Right.
1: And then you put me out there and you're saying, the one thing we don't have to worry about, George Lombard Jr., is his defense. And then all of a sudden, I become a liability to the show.
0: Yep. Shake it off, kid.
1: Yeah. I'm Chuck Knobloch.
2: Growing pains.
0: Right, but you're one good joke away from being back. That's the beauty of talking. So the Seattle Seahawks owner, the new owner, what's his name? Do we know the name of this owner for the Super Bowl champion Seattle Seahawks that no one is taking seriously, mostly me, by saying they're not going to make it to the playoffs this year? I don't know his name, but we do have sound. This is the new Seahawks owner. This is not the way you want to start your ownership of a brand new NFL team. Here's what he had to say during his opening press conference.
3: Also happened to come to this country in 76 when the Steelers were winning the Super Bowl. So actually, I was originally and still am a big Steelers fan. Also, a little known fact, but I still watch all the Steelers games too.
0: Mm-hmm. Keep that fact to yourself.
1: His name is Vinod. Again, like this is when you're in a slump. This is not the name you want when you're in a slump.
0: Oh, it's a tough one. Yes.
2: You don't want to see Pedro, Randy Johnson out there when you're in a slump. You know.
0: Right, yes.
2: I get it. Go ahead.
0: Yeah, but try to thunder through it and see if you get your confidence back. Let's go.
1: Vinod Khosla. No, that can't be right.
0: I mean, it's not. Wow.
1: Wow.
0: It's not like any of us would know. I mean, who rang the bell?
2: Vinod.
0: Mikey, how would you feel about the Jets owner if we had a new owner? And Lord knows I wish we did. But if he stepped up to the podium opening.
2: Stop. I already like him. Stop. He's new. I already like him.
0: Yeah, but if he acknowledges he's a fan of another team that he doesn't own.
2: You're not Woody Johnson. Welcome.
0: Right.
2: Welcome to the family.
0: And I wouldn't blame
2: him. Go Steelers.
0: Yes. Yes. But when you're the Seattle owner and you're coming off a Super Bowl victory, you cannot come to the podium and say little known fact. And why would we know it? Little known fact, I'm a Steelers fan.
1: You could see the other people in this press conference when he says it. The people behind him are like wincing, like, oh no, I can't believe he just said that. There's like one thing you can't say as an owner,
0: right?
1: And it's, I root for another team, because now people are thinking Steelers Seahawks Super Bowl.
0: Yes.
1: Who's he rooting for?
0: Secretly, who's he rooting for? Publicly, we know
2: he's
0: rooting
2: for. Any trade
0: made
2: between the Steelers and the Seahawks.
0: Right. You start to wonder. That's why you got to keep these things quiet. Who does he root for? Publicly, he'll say Seattle. He's the owner of the Seahawks. But privately, when he's alone with the family, they're all Steeler fans. They have the terrible towels. They've been going to games forever. They love Mean Joe Green. They love Jack Ham. They love Terry Bradshaw. They love the Steelers. Louie Lips. I'm just going to rattle off Steeler names for the rest of time. But secretly, they're all saying, let's go Steelers, right? If you're a Steeler fan, you're a Steeler fan. I mean, is that fair?
1: I think he's 1,000% rooting for the Steelers.
0: Right.
1: Because when he's talking about his Steelers fandom, you could hear the joy coming through.
0: Yes.
1: And that joy that you hear him talking about his Steelers fandom, that doesn't really go away. I know when you buy a team, like, you become a part of that team.
0: Mm-hmm.
1: But your fandom doesn't really just go away.
0: No.
2: No. Seattle will forever be business to him while Steelers are his heart.
1: Pleasure.
2: He's going to forever be like, hey, listen, I hope Seattle does well because I want to make money. This is my business.
0: Yes.
2: But I'm a Steelers fan. Yeah.
0: Right.
2: That's a bad look.
0: But it seems to me like he wishes he was the Steelers owner and not the Seahawks owner.
1: Just couldn't
0: owner.
1: Get the right price for Pittsburgh. Yeah. The family wouldn't sell.
2: Darn Roonies.
0: Yes. I want to hear the sound again. Listen to him laugh at himself, and he's the only one laughing.
3: Also happened to come to this country in 76 when the Steelers were winning the Super Bowl. So actually, I was originally and still am a big Steelers fan. Also.

0: Like you have to draw a line where there was the previous me who liked the Steelers and the new me who likes the Seahawks.
1: Right. So we're asking them not to be honest, and that's part of what being an owner is all about, is to lie. Right?
2: Take a page out of Lane Kiffin's book.
1: What are you doing to Lane Kiffin?
2: I love Lane Kiffin.
1: Feels better. It's either
0: I'm leaving.
1: No, it's either he makes a good joke and he gets out of his slump, or someone else does something worse. And I just did it, and now he feels better about himself.
0: Way worse.
1: Damn.
2: I do feel better about myself.
0: Way worse.
2: This just goes to show the apple does not fall far from the tree.
1: Dominique Foxworth joins us right after Taylor has a word from one of our great sponsors.
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0: invited to lace up their shoes and support local veterans during Operation Obstacle, a two-mile obstacle course race on the 19th at Richland. Check-in and same-day registration begin at 8:30 at the Workforce Development Institute on campus. They'll have a short welcome ceremony at 10, then the race. The event is designed to raise awareness of veteran suicide and support the college's Veterans Resource Center. Registration is $35. Governor Pritzker is asking voters for a third term, pledging to remain on what he calls team fight against the president and his administration. During a five-day statewide bus tour, Pritzker highlighted his record on state finances and said he wants to continue working on affordability, education, and universal preschool. Pritzker says he hasn't decided whether he'll run for president in 2028 and has no timeline for making such a decision. He's also not saying whether a third term as governor would be his last. More at nowdecatur.com.
1: We continue with nothing but sunshine for the rest of this afternoon. This is going to be downright hot. Look for air temperatures up to around 100. Heat indices as warm as around 105. Mostly clear, warm and muggy overnight tonight. Lows drop down to 77. Sunny, hot, highs again near 100 on Thursday. A mostly clear sky, 76 Thursday night. Sunny, 97 on Friday. I'm meteorologist J.C. Foltz. Stay cool.

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1: It started as another good night for the Cubs. They led 3-0 after four innings, but it was all Brewers after that, and the Cubs ended up losing to Milwaukee 9-4. The game really turned in the sixth inning when Matthew Boyd and Daniel Palencia combined to give up four runs. The Cubs are now a game behind the red-hot Phillies for the top wild card. The series with the Brewers continues tonight, 6:05 right here. The White Sox were 5-1 winners in Houston. Sean Burke pitched into the sixth inning, giving up no runs. And the Sox got a couple of big timely hits, two-run doubles by Colson Montgomery and Randall Grichuk. The White Sox keep their three-game division lead over Cleveland. The Cardinals used a five-home run onslaught to outslug the Dodgers in L.A. 13-8. Thomas Sagesi hit a couple. Jordan Walker also hit one. Another one in L.A. tonight, 8:15 on WSOY. I'm R.J. Crace.
0: Fearless voice in sports is on FS1. The one and only Colin Cowherd is bold, unique, and outspoken.
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0: Our buddy Dominique Foxworth going to join us in just a minute. But first, let's go to Sherman Oaks. Ike has a sports update.
1: Thank you, Stu Gotts. In the NFL, the Las Vegas Raiders today officially named Kirk Cousins as their starting quarterback. The Raiders also announced the third-round rookie defensive end Keyron Crawford has suffered a season-ending Achilles injury. In golf, Tiger Woods today had his driver's license suspended for 5 years as part of a plea deal in his DUI case. In college football, Vanity Fair today published an excerpt of a new book about LSU head coach Lane Kiffin. The excerpt covered his time as Alabama's offensive

0: coordinator, in which then-head coach Nick Saban told a staff member regarding Kiffin, quote, keep him away from the sorority girls. Make sure they've graduated college or are working a job, unquote. An associate of Kiffin's also said a local bar owner called him and said, quote, your boy Lane's back in here asking where the hotties are, unquote. The CFO of the Daktronics Scoreboard Company announced on an earnings call today that the NBA as well as the Securities and Exchange Commission are seeking information from them concerning their relationship with Kawhi Leonard, who they reportedly had an undisclosed sponsorship agreement with. In Major League Baseball, the Cincinnati Reds have a 7-3 lead over the San Diego Padres. In the bottom of the eighth inning, Cincinnati's J.J. Blade, 3-for-4, including his 22nd home run. The Texas Rangers up 2-0 over the Athletics in the top half of the third inning. That's what's trending. Now, let's turn things back over to Stu Gatz.
1: 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We were laughing right before we got started here. Taylor has a flub from yesterday's show. I want to play it for Dominique and get his thoughts on it, and also get his thoughts on something that happened with Mel Kiper Jr. But let's play the flub first. Dominique, we had the old ball coach on, Steve Spurrier. This was towards the end of the show yesterday. He was a celebrity picker. He was making picks, college football picks. And here is Taylor trying to get the old ball coach out of his mouth.
2: To get the all boat, the all boat.
3: Are you okay?
2: I think I had a seizure there. Yeah.
3: Is he okay? You okay? That was rough, man. What happened?
2: So what happened?
3: Did you walk him through what happened? Explain it.
2: Yes, what happened is that was at the very end of the show, Dominique. And I'm not like you. I'm not a volume shooter. I'm not meant to be talking 90% of the day. I'm a corner specialist. I only want like one or two shots a game.
1: Right. That's not true.
2: And I was put in a spot yesterday where I had to shoot 50 times, and by the end, I was just running on E.
1: Yeah.
3: Oh, God. They needed you to step up, and you couldn't do it. You came, and the biggest moment, you choked. And,
1: yep.
3: I mean, calling me a volume shooter is kind of an insult. Like, volume shooters, they got low percentage. Like, I'm a volume shooter, and most of it is good. So, chill out, Lance.
1: Yes, a volume shooter generally means you're the guy taking a ton of shots, and not many of them are going in. I mean,
3: and it's a suggestion that everybody else on your team doesn't like you and kind of sucks. Like,
1: right.
3: That's what you say about volume shooters.
1: Yes.
3: Yeah. I'm not a volume shooter. I'm a superstar. I think what you meant is a 1-1 you can build the franchise around is, I think, what you were looking for.
1: Yes.
3: You are a volume shooter.
1: Play it again.
3: Six man ass.
2: The old boat.
1: Mikey A, how do you feel about Taylor saying he only wants 1 to 2 shots a day? What do you think?
4: I think that was probably the biggest lie on the show.
1: No doubt about it.
4: And we've heard some doozies.
3: That's the worst. The seventh man on the bench. Always you talk about how the coach don't let him get the ball. He won't get no shots. If it was only his team, he would put up big numbers. G League ass. Talking about me, the volume shooter. You can't even say old ball coach. Blah, blah, blah.
1: One more time, please.
2: To get the all boat. The all boat.
1: The old boat.
3: Yeah. What was happening?
4: Did you try and say it with an accent? Is that why you flubbed? Were you trying to say it like old ball coach? Like, were you trying to do something?
2: No, I wasn't trying to do an accent. My tongue just got heavy on the first attempt, and when I went to attempt the second one, right, I realized I just didn't have it in my bag.
3: So when I do make mistakes, it's often because I'm thinking of something different than what I'm trying to say. It's like I might be thinking of the next sentence, or I might be undecided between two similar words that mean the same thing, that you combine them. Like, what? I want to know what was going through your mind. Was there something, or you just, your tongue just gave up? It was like, nah, we reached our limit.
1: Blah. You have to tell your tongue, not today.

0: I mean, you do.
1: Yeah, I tapped out because Dominique, that's a good theory that you have. Be prepared what you're going to say next. The problem with how my brain works, I don't know what's coming next.
0: Mm-hmm. Yeah. That's why we get along so well. I mean.
2: Oh, gosh.
0: Yeah, I know, man. I have, Taylor has told me here that you were at a Counting Crows concert. This was last week. And if Taylor had asked me, hey, Dominique went to a concert last week, guess what concert he went to? I'd still be guessing, okay, till the end of time before I would land on the Counting Crows. What are you doing at a Counting Crows concert? I had no idea.
2: Man, I'm a big fan of Shrek. I was like, it was a friend of my wife's husband. Well, she's, they're friends of mine now too, but I met him through, his wife. Was having a big birthday party, like 50th, I think, birthday party. And he's a big Counting Crows fan. So he got Counting Crows to come and perform. And I was there. And on the way to the thing, it's like, I don't know. Like, I don't know Counting Crows songs, but they always like real chill music. It was fine. I had no problem with it. It was cool. It was non-offensive. And then every song that came on reminded me of like 90s TV and movies. I was like, yeah, like, this, I feel like I'm like in an episode of Friends right now. It was kind of dope.
0: Yep. Is it fair? Was it his birthday? Did you say a birthday?
2: Yeah. It was his 50th birthday, I believe.
0: All right. I don't want to offend a friend here, but it seems like, I mean, that's a ridiculous ask. I mean, inviting all your friends to a Counting Crows concert for your 50th. That's crazy.
2: I thought it was the opposite. Like, we didn't really have to pay. He just, man threw a party at an arena or, well, it was, I guess, an amphitheater and told us all to come for free. It was food, free drinks, and we also get to see Counting Crows. Like, I don't know. I thought it would be worse if the music, the band they selected was like more of a like niche band, like, right, it'd be tough,
0: yeah, yes,
2: to have like a concert for, and it's like some hard rock heavy metal stuff. So like, nah, like this is the perfect band, I think, for a birthday party, because like all the music was like, yeah, this is nice.
0: Yeah,
2: all right.
0: Yeah, mm-hmm. You're moving a little bit. Yes. Yeah. Mr. Jones. Yeah.
2: Exactly. Yeah. I could, and all the songs sound kind of, to me at least, kind of like the same. It's, yes, like unoffensive. You listen to the words, you could get a little meaning out of it. It could get you vibing a little bit.
3: Like they're all the opening to Dawson's Creek or something. Right?
2: Bam. Yeah. Great show. I'm a Pacey guy. Like, I wasn't down with Dawson. Big Pacey dude, personally. Pacey and Joey. Dawson and then the blonde one, I ain't like them. They got on my nerves.
1: Me and Dominique went to a Green Day concert at the Super Bowl.
0: What?
1: Me, Dominique, oh, Charlie Kravitz, and, right, Tyra Banks.
0: What?
2: The woman, you remember that we went in and Gavin Newsom, you remember we went in and realized that we weren't in the VIP. You remember I went back out and got us all wristbands. The woman who gave me the wristbands was the wristband distributor at this concert, and she remembered me, and I was like,
0: wow.
2: It was very, because I went to this concert with my wife, and the woman was like, jumped up, gave me a hug, and I looked over my wife.
1: I've never met this woman in my life.
2: She was like, you remember me from the Super Bowl? Like,
0: right.
2: No, I don't. I, yes, don't remember anything ever in life, what you're doing.
0: Yes.
2: But no, nah, then I remembered her. She was the one that hooked us up with those wristbands, and she told me I got the top tier wristbands this time, so don't
3: that ain't what your wrist said.
0: How did Tyra Banks end up in this equation? How did that happen?
2: It was a Super Bowl party, so there was a bunch of people there, right, and we were in the VIP, so we were between these types of people.
0: Yes.
2: Because Lance is a VIP.
0: Yep. I apologize. That's what Radio Row and Super Bowl week is all about. You wind up at a concert with Tyra Banks. Yes. And Dominique Foxworth. Yes. Right. Exactly right.
2: Exactly. I think.
0: Go ahead. I'm sorry.
2: No, I think my wife's going to come to the next Super Bowl.
0: Really?
2: That young lady was a little too happy to see me. She'll be at the next one. She'll be at the next one. We're going to be in L.A. hand in hand. Not going to no parties. Going to dinner and to bed.
0: You are never going to a Super Bowl alone again, my friend.

0: never.
1: We'll get to the NFL in just a second, Dominique. We had Mel Kiper Jr. on yesterday, and I want to hear if you have a theory on this, okay? So the interview started. He's been on with us several times. And the interview started, and Mel was calling Taylor by his correct name, Taylor. And then towards the end, he kept calling him Lance. And we haven't stopped calling him Lance since. Do you have a theory as to what's going on there?
2: It's easy. It's so obvious. And I'm going to send you guys something. And I don't know if you can put it up at some point or not, but I want you to see this. I want you to remember that Mel Kiper, he lives, eats, sleeps, breathes the draft. And I think Mel Kiper looked at Taylor and saw Trey Lance.
1: That's what I said.
2: Look at the picture. Look at the picture in the picture I sent in the chat.
1: Okay.
2: Mel was like, he saw Trey Lance and was like, right? Side by side, them boys. See? Right?
3: Dominique, this is something that I've got before. Not Trey Lance, but anybody who looks even slightly racially ambiguous. Everybody kind of just says we all look alike.
2: Yeah, Charlie and I had a debate because he was like, no, Taylor's white. I was like, no, Taylor's not white. Taylor's black. And it's like, Charlie, come on, man. Like, it's a little song. He got some texture to him, man. Stop it.
1: Yeah.
2: It's like,
1: Taylor put it.
2: And he was like, but his last name. Like, I don't care about that.
1: Right.
2: That don't matter.
1: Yeah.
2: That don't matter. They was not going to give him no food at the counter in Montgomery, Alabama. I know that. Or no, that was Greensboro, North Carolina, where they had the sit-ins. He wasn't going to get no food.
1: Mm-hmm.
4: See, we had a debate the other day. Are they making white Marcuses? And now I'm wondering if they're making black Vipuluses.
1: Yes.
2: Oh. First of his kind.
1: Yes.
2: First of his kind.
1: Taylor, put it on the poll. Let's do got 790 at X. Taylor, white or black? What a ridiculous thing.
4: Yes or no are the options.
1: Oh, man. I am told that Taylor is shocked here. He learned something about you, Dominique. We're going to find out together what it is. It shocked him. Taylor, what'd you learn?
3: What? You stole it. It was the Counting Crows.
1: Oh, that was it. It was the Counting Crows. I thought it was something else.
3: I told you that in confidence, and you went to the podcast with it.
4: I'm sorry. Who's the volume shooter now?
1: I am so sorry. I didn't think it was that big of a reveal. I mean, I got to be honest with you. Like, I mean, I was shocked, but I wasn't that shocked, I guess, is what I'm trying to. Now, when you paint it as a birthday party for a friend of yours, I mean, it's not as shocking. It's not like you went on your own, purchased tickets, and, you know, spent money to go there. You would never do that.
2: I might. Next time, I'm a fan now. It was rocking.
1: They reeled you in.
4: He's accidentally in love.
2: I mean, I feel like concerts that I go to, that I would go to, I'm probably mid to lower as far as the coolness rankings.
1: Yes.
2: If I start hitting up these Cotton Crows joints, I got all the best moves. I'm cool as
1: He's dancing. The Dominique Foxworth Show, wherever you get your podcast. Is it ridiculous? Aaron Donald, what should we expect? Because I find it to be ridiculous that this is the season where we're saying Rams are the field because that team on paper is that good. It's that talented. What should we expect from Aaron Donald after taking a couple of years off?
2: Sheesh. Like, I, it's hard for me to, like, really pinpoint it. I think back to full strength, I think, is unlikely. You can't expect him to be peak Aaron Donald. He retired at that. The problem is the difference between peak Aaron Donald and, I don't know, 5% less, 10% less, 15% less. It's still the best defensive tackle, interior lineman in football. So like, it's hard to imagine that he's going to come back and not be effective. I do think that, like, the stamina and all that stuff, and maybe his body hasn't gotten, it's going to take some time to get back used to, like, wear and tear of football. So it might take a second, but I don't know. I have a hard time envisioning, especially because he's not old yet. Just because he retired, he had a couple

0: years off, a hard time envisioning him not being impactful, hugely impactful, when he gets back to the Rams.
1: Would you take the Rams or the field if you had to?
0: Oh, yeah, I always got. I mean, I take the field.
1: Yeah. Right.
0: There's like the, I mean, they have the situation where we don't know what's going to happen with Puka Nacua. They have a pretty fragile quarterback who also can be turnover prone in certain situations. And it's also football. Like, things will happen. They're in a tough division. Last year, they missed the number one seed by that ridiculous fumble into the end zone that got reviewed and overturned. All felt like 5 minutes later. So, like, these things can continue to happen, and they could come up short. I think football, you can never take one team over the field.
2: Dominique, staying in the division, the 49ers have had the most eventful offseason of all time. The Brandon Ayuk drama, the Kyle Shanahan car crash, the owner getting arrested on suspicion of engaging in prostitution in an Ohio trailer park, and the highlight of them all this past week, the scammer, Dejon Love. As a former NFL player yourself, are you a bit offended that this guy was able to pass himself off as an NFL caliber athlete and scam people out of millions when you see those beach videos?
1: I'm so proud of him. I mean, I gotta be honest.
0: No, I'm not at all offended, because this is the argument I was having with Charlie, is like, you don't understand how scams work if you think that he was actually fooling people. Like, the way that scams work is you shoot it, these type of scams, you shoot it out to 100 people. You only fool like 15 dummies. Like, he wasn't selling that to serious people. He was catching women who live in the middle of nowhere who were like shocked and stunned and wanted to believe that this guy, I promise you, if he was shooting at big city people, like, they were like, what? Man, you'll get out of here. They screenshot it and send it to their homegirls and laughed.
1: Right. A volume shooter of sorts, right?
0: Nailed it. He is a volume shooter.
2: The big city people, they have the depth charts memorized. Like Dejon Love doesn't get past their radar.
0: I mean, I wouldn't think so. I think, like, not just the big city people, but, like, I think people make this into a thing where they think that there's, like, all these women who are, like, gold diggers and chasing athletes. Like, I'm not saying that they don't exist. Maybe they do exist. Most of the time, what you end up finding is people who just, like, much like high school, is like, these guys are cool. I want to be around these guys because they're cool and important. But if there are some, and those are people that I came across, maybe I wasn't successful enough for the true gold diggers to show up. But my guess is the real ones who know what they're doing, they get fooled. They're not fooled by that for a second. They know what a route looks like. They know what a body's supposed to look like. They might know all the starters for the teams in their area. I guarantee you that a real Instagram baddie, not falling for that. Seriously?
2: They see
0: not them. For a second. They see him running routes on the sand. Like, they might actually follow athletes.
1: Yes.
0: And they see how athletes look and how they behave and what they actually do. And they are screenshotting that and sending it to their girls. Like, you see this idiot out here running routes in his helmet on his sand with a flat chest. Yeah, right. You see him track that ball. You see his boy take a snap from under center the vertical way and throw it up. Like, come on. That dude ain't no real trainer. They know the same way that you know that was when you saw it, they know it's
1: right. If you haven't figured it out, by the time you get to the video of him wearing a helmet on the beach, you have to figure it out, right? Yes.
0: Yeah.
1: Yes.
0: And then he's like, I don't know if you saw the other videos where he's talking about he owns portions of Gucci stores and something. Yes. It's like, damn.
1: Yeah.
0: That's just like common sense. That's on Saks Fifth Avenue. Like, Saks Fifth Avenue is not a street.
1: Right.
0: Fifth Avenue is a street. Saks Fifth Avenue is a department store. Like, what are you talking about?
1: Have you ever worn your helmet outside of the facility? I mean,
0: Absolutely not.
1: Right. Why would you?
0: The stadium and at work. That's it. That's it. Like practice, games. Only time you put a damn helmet on. Yep. Carrying it around?
1: Yeah. Yeah. Crazy. All right, Dominic. We appreciate it. Check him out. He's the host of the

0: Dominique Foxworth Show. He's on Get Up all the time. He's all over ESPN. And get the Dominique Foxworth Show wherever you get your podcast. It's a fantastic show. Dominique, we appreciate it. Thank you for doing this. We'll talk to you again soon, man.
1: Appreciate it. It is actually a good show. I know that Stu doesn't actually know it. He's just saying that to be nice, but it is a good show.
0: That is a lie.
1: You should... You don't be listening.
0: Listen, it helps that it just pops up on my television every once in a while. Oh. Yes.
1: Okay. Never mind. Take it back. Sorry. Bye, guys.
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11: 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Here they come.
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14: What's that sound?
4: This is the show that has two pros and a cup of Joe.
15: Who is Joe?
4: LeVar Arrington, Brady Quinn, and Jonas Knox.
16: So Tony Romo did release a statement talking about his situation that went down. He took, you know, full responsibility for what happened. He said the following: this morning I faced a recent personal failure by pleading no contest to a civil offense for OWI in Wisconsin. I own this completely. Multiple back surgeries ended my career earlier than I expected and left me with constant debilitating pain. The pain led to a dependence on pain medication, and my efforts to get off those medications led to an over-reliance on alcohol. As I've taught my three young boys, when you fall short, you stand up and take full responsibility. This is an important first step. The harder and more important step is examining the path that brought you here and making the changes necessary to move forward. The path requires honesty. None of this is an excuse. These are my failures, and I take full responsibility for them. He talked about the past month being difficult, but basically turning his attention

0: to his health, his family, and so on and so forth. That being said, his BAC was a 0.15. That dude was smoked.
1: I hate to laugh about it. I mean, he was hammered. And, he should know better. I mean, the reality is, this still goes back to the, like, I'm shocked this stuff happens at this day and age with so many opportunities to have ride shares, or you still want people to, you know, call a cab on a rotary phone. But
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1: Thanks to Dominique Foxworth for joining us. I got it right that time. We'll get to that sound in just a second. Joe Thomas is going to join us in hour number 2. We debut an old but new game, new to the radio audience, old to me and Mikey. Would you be shocked coming up next year? I'm looking forward to that. I have two things working against me besides the heat down here, and I'll get to the calls in just a second. 877-99 on Fox. I stayed up till 2:30 watching a tennis match last night. Opening round, U.S. Open, Zverev, however you pronounce his name, the number one seed, a 5-set thriller, and somehow I stayed up till 2:30 in the morning. That's the first thing working against me today. It's why I'm tired. The second thing working against me is I put on a pair of shorts this morning that are probably two waist sizes too small, and I feel like I can't breathe.
0: Sneaky, one of the most terrible feelings in the world. Too tight shorts?
1: Yes.
0: Wet socks or too tight shorts?
1: Wet socks for me.
0: You'd rather have wet socks?
1: Yes, because I'm dealing with the tight shorts right now, and I feel like my head's going to explode. I mean,
2: sorry, tight shorts. Welcome to my life, guys.
1: Yeah, but for me, I'm still hanging on to the old days. I really am. It's why I don't throw anything out. And so I'd like to think that one day I'll get myself in good enough shape to be able to fit in these shorts again. But today is not that day. And yet I am still wearing them, and they are tight.
0: That good shape? He's getting to it.
1: Let's get to some sound here. First, Taylor, who's in a slump. This is yesterday towards the end of the show. Steve Spurrier was on. His nickname is the old ball coach. Here's Taylor trying to say that.
0: To get the old ball. The old ball.
1: And so he.

0: He was, and then it didn't get any better. He botched T-Bob in the opening segment. But when you're in a slump, you either want to get out of it.
1: We have T-Bob Hebert on.
0: Okay.
1: Sorry about that. We have T-Bob Hebert on.
0: I should have made room for the sound. That is, Mikey, that's on me. You're right. It's on me. So when you're in a slump, what you look for is either you want to get yourself out of said slump, or you want the light to shine so brightly on someone else that it takes the shine off of you. And I feel like I made that mistake in the first segment. Yeah, tell it.
1: And I know people are probably wondering what Stu Gotz said, because credit to Iowa Sam, very quick to the trigger.
0: Mm-hmm.
1: Iowa Sam dumped it.
0: Really?
1: This is what it sounded like.
0: Okay. 877-99 on Fox. I don't know why I'm giving out the phone number. Dominic Foxworth. Now I got it. And there's no way. I did that? Like Kevin Duckworth?
2: Mm-hmm.
3: It sounds so much worse when you bleep it.
0: It wasn't that bad, was it? 877-99 on Fox. I don't know why I'm giving out the phone number. Dominic Foxworth. Now I got it. He passed the slump on to me. I mean, my shorts are tight.
1: I feel like your abdominal is about to explode.
0: Dominic Foxworth.
3: I am so scared I'm going to rescue Stu.
0: Oh, my God. You're next. It happens in threes.
3: Iowa Sam, talk on the air.
0: Anybody.
1: Backup quarterback. Backup quarterback.
0: Yes.
2: Headset.
0: All right, just line them all up, and I'll call for him, Iowa Sam, because I want to do something. I've been trying to get this off the ground. Dan and I did something for years called the Sueys, and I want to do something called the Stewies, okay, where it's annual awards where we make fun of ourselves and also, pat ourselves on the back a bit. So let's start with Taylor on Martin Luther King Day, guys, okay? This is Taylor trying to say backup quarterback.
1: Backup quarterback.
3: That one's even just so much better because it was on MLK Day.
1: Yeah. People are saying I'm an ally, though.
3: Of course. Backup quarterbacks.
0: All right, now let's go to, man, you were in a slump until I got you out of it. Let's go to Taylor trying to say the old ball coach.
1: To get the all boat, the all boat.
0: And so today, it did not get any better. A good night's sleep did not help him. He was trying to say the most basic word, the basic name you could say, T-Bob. Here's Taylor.
1: We have T-Bob Hebert on.
0: And then there's me. 877-99 on Fox. I don't know why I'm giving out the phone number. Dominic Foxworth. Now I got it. I'm not happy. This is the most embarrassed I've ever been on air. And that's saying a lot. I mean, it really is. In Indianapolis. Oh, God. Eddie Erickson's a tough one. I got to pass on that. It's tough. It's two E's. Eddie Erickson. It's tough, right?
2: Headset. And perhaps Eddie
1: Stu, I have the same thing, though. When I try to say a name, I have it in my head, and then the words just all become, like, combined together because my brain is moving so fast.
0: Yes, we're talking too much in too many places, all three of us.
1: The old ball coach.
3: I haven't heard my name out there.
0: Yeah, you're up.
1: Mikey, if I could
3: I know paint, I had one.
1: If I could paint the picture of my night last night, I was just in front of a mirror going, the old ball coach. The old ball coach.
0: Trying to shake it off.
1: Yeah. And get some reps in.
0: And did it help?
1: No.
0: No. And if it had helped, you would you would have been slapped with T-Bob in the first segment, and you would have

0: right back into your slump. We have a
1: right
0: call
1: back into it.
0: Yes, I listen. I'm reeling. The
1: we
0: shorts
1: got the
0: are tight.
1: Yeah, backup quarterbacks. Wipe back into it.
0: I'm telling you, man.
2: Backup quarterback.
0: Damn it. The shorts are too tight. Why do I keep them? Why not just throw them out?
2: Because you're planning on getting back in the gym. That was your New Year's resolution.
0: I know,
2: wasn't
0: but
2: it?
0: You and I both know I'm never getting back in the gym.
1: Are they from Caldor?
0: Put it on the poll. To me and Taylor both know that Stugatz is never going back to a gym.
2: He's seen his last one.
0: Would you be shocked next?
2: We have T-Bear.
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5: Cubs and Brewers play game three of their four-game series at Wrigley today. 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David Peterson, another 34 underdog against National League Cy Young favorite Jacob Mizorowski today. 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Cardinals are a plus 203 underdog at the Dodgers, minus 252, 8 over the total at Dodgers Stadium. While the White Sox are a $1.18 road dog at the Houston Astros. 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
9: And here's what you need to know.
10: The Las Vegas Raiders have officially named Kirk Cousins their starting quarterback. In college football, Vanity Fair today published an excerpt of a new book about LSU head coach Lane Kiffin. The excerpt covered his time as Alabama's offensive coordinator, in which then head coach Nick Saban told a staff member regarding Kiffin, quote, "Keep him away from the sorority girls. Make sure they've graduated college or are working a job," unquote. An associate of Kiffin's also said a local bar owner called him and said, quote, "Your boy Lane's back in here asking where the hotties are," unquote. In golf, Tiger Woods today had his driver's license suspended for 5 years as part of a plea deal in his DUI case. Baseball, the Cincinnati Reds have beaten the San Diego Padres 7-3. J.J. Blade 3-for-4, including his 22nd home run. Braves have a 3-0 lead at Washington. Bottom six. I'm Isaac Lohenkron.
11: Portions of the show are recorded. You want winners? He went 0 for 14 picking bowl games.
12: God bless football.
11: You want hot takes? He said Patrick Mahomes would be a disaster.
12: Really?
11: You want baseball news? He doesn't even know who Kyle Tucker is.
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11: In his personal record book, Kevin Durant hasn't won a ring yet.
12: I'm just telling you that's what he's doing.
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12: It's crazy.
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12: Joe Thomas going to join us in about 15 to 20 minutes here. 877-99 on Fox. We'll get to Would You Be Shocked in just a second here. But first, let's go out to Rob, who was in Maine today. Rob, go ahead. You're on Fox Sports Radio.
14: Jeff, I know you got takes. I got questions. I got to get takes out of you. All right.
12: Okay. Mm-hmm.
14: So, first of all, Mikey A and I with Sam, you got two great producers right there. Those guys are all-timers, just like you. It's like you carried Le Batard all those years.
12: Yep.
14: If it was a concert for a 50th birthday for you, you'd invite all your friends to a Dead concert, but you wouldn't pay. No,
12: I'm torn on this because I don't think I would inconvenience my friends by making them go to a concert they don't want to go to just because it's my 50th birthday, you know?
14: All right. Next topic is, I'm biracial. When I lived in South Florida, everybody spoke Spanish to me and claro, yo hablo español, but now I live up here in Maine and it's all English. We think of a farmer with a tan around here. All right?
12: Mm-hmm. Yep.
14: And then congrats to Dominique keeping him around and attaboy. And let's talk about this. Can the Red Sox take care of pitchers? I mean, look at Chris Dale after he left, Crochet when he went there. I feel like they push guys up so fast and their innings pitched, they don't let them like slowly make their way up. Look at our Mets and McLean pitched over 100 innings twice in the minors.

0: Right.
1: And, you know, look at what they're doing to Peyton Toles now. And then he's a stud, but he's in Tanner Houck. He's, what, on the IL after pitching a great season. And Crochet now, he's out right now with a sore shoulder. And I've had a sore shoulder for 10 years. That's the way I work every day.
0: Yep. Yes, so but you don't pitch for a living. I mean,
2: you just compare yourself to one of the people in the Red Sox rotation?
1: Listen, I get paid a lot less money to show up to work than they do. And if you look at pitchers now compared to old school pitchers, you think Johnny Smoltz was saying, I got a sore shoulder, I can't pitch for an entire season? You think Maddox said that, you know? You think
0: Maddox didn't throw hard enough. I believe Smoltz did miss an entire season. I could be wrong on that, but right.
1: He got hurt, and they made him a closer. I think they should make Crochet back to a closer. But I'm just saying, like, right now, they make so much money in baseball, and there's no reason to push yourself because you're already making generational wealth. It's not like the guy that was you can't say they're a plumber offseason, but a guy making a modest living, Nolan Ryan, being a major leaguer. And now these guys make so much money, they're afraid to get hurt.
0: All right. Well, is that it?
2: That's it.
0: All right. Thank you for the call. He said, look at the Mets. I'd rather look at the Red Sox. The Red Sox seem to be doing just fine.
3: Where was he all July?
0: Sports radio.
3: Where was he all July, all of early August when we could have used him? Thank you for the compliment, by the way.
0: To me, he gave me a compliment.
2: He gave Mikey and Sam one.
0: And I was Sammy left Taylor out. I mean, do you feel left out?
2: No.
3: Left Lance out.
2: All right. I could have got into that Ryan Weathers conversation and maybe Ryan Weathers' injury is because his innings are going up. 137 this year for the Yankees.
0: Mm-hmm.
2: Never pitched over 100 innings before, but hopefully he comes back for the postseason.
0: Right. What exactly is he saying, though? The Red Sox, they just churn innings? Their guys are throwing too many innings? Is that it?
2: The Red Sox just care about getting the most out of their young pitchers and throw them more innings than their arms probably should allow them.
0: Mm-hmm. So we complimented Mikey A and Iowa Sam. Iowa Sam, how do you feel about your compliment? I'm just hoping that you come to the mic and say something and butcher it so I can get off the, I can get off the hook and get out of my slump. Go ahead.
4: I appreciate the compliment.
0: You kept it basic, huh?
3: Careful stepping.
0: Let's get to Would You Be Shocked? It's a new game, new to the radio audience, old to me and Mikey. We'll ask a series of questions. We'll go around the room, and we'll ask everyone, would they be shocked? You guys want me to kick off the proceedings here?
2: Yeah.
0: All right.
3: Go for it.
0: All right. Would you be shocked? It's the key to the game. It's the only reason we play it. Oh, there's music too. Mikey A, Taylor, Iowa Sam, Isaac, would you be shocked if neither the Dodgers or the Rams won a championship this season?
2: Wow.
3: I'll start it off.
0: Yeah.
3: Yes, I would be shocked. I think both of them are as clear cut against the field as I've ever seen. Whether it's this team versus the field, and I've leaned towards that team.
2: I wouldn't be shocked just because baseball is so random in the postseason.
0: Yes.
2: And the Dodgers have been so good for so long. But you look at their postseason runs, they've flirted with getting eliminated, even though they're back-to-back World Series champions. And then the NFL has so much parity and your season's so dependent on staying healthy
0: mm-hmm.
2: that I would just take the chances that the field would win that case.
0: Hard to go back-to-back in baseball, right? Football is very random. The Rams, it seems...
2: Back to back,
0: right. It seems too good to be true, the Rams. It really does. Like, something bad... Too many good things are happening. Something bad is gonna happen. I don't know what, I don't know when, but it just seems too easy to say the Rams are gonna win the Super Bowl. I would not be shocked if neither of those teams won a championship this season. How about that? Answering my own question. Iowa Sam, you got an opinion on this? Would you be shocked?
4: If they both did not win, I would

0: not be shocked. Yeah, like you said, it's really hard to go back to back to back. I don't see them winning three in a row. And then in the NFL, like Taylor said, it's just like, yeah. And like what you said, Stu, they have all these weapons now, and the expectation is that they go at least the NFC Championship game. I could see something happening where they get knocked out. So I would not be shocked if neither team could win a title.
1: Man, I was waiting for him to trip up. Very wordy answer there. Isaac?
2: I would be shocked, and I would guess somewhere in the bowels of L.A. City Hall, the championship parade plans have already been finalized.
1: Yes. Do you speak like an update anchor when you're not at work? Like,
3: when I'm not at work, this is my normal voice. Back to you.
1: The bowels.
4: He's a showman.
1: He really is. Mikey A, go ahead. You're up.
4: All right. Fellas, would you be shocked?
0: Oh.
4: Make sure yours bleeds.
1: So stupid.
4: If Jaden Daniels still can't return to his rookie season form in year three.
1: Huh. So I had an episode. Mikey, you'll love this. My daughter decided to do a fantasy football draft. She took Jaden Daniels in the second round. I thundered it, and I took over the draft.
4: I have to.
1: She's like, Dad, you told me Jaden Daniels was good. I said, yeah, but he'll still be there in the 15th round. What are you doing? I'll take over from here. I would be shocked if Jaden Daniels doesn't get back to what he was in his rookie season. I think Jaden Daniels is that good, and I see no reason. He's young. I see no reason why he wouldn't get back to where he was as a rookie. He's a talented quarterback.
4: C.J. Stroud is my reason.
1: Yeah, well, it's a good point.
0: But it feels like the Texans have just purposely ignored the upgrades needed around C.J. Stroud, and they're just looking at C.J. Stroud saying, C.J. Stroud's going to figure out. C.J. Stroud's a talented enough quarterback. At least the Commanders, it feels like there's at least like an attempt to try to build around Jaden Daniels and kind of return to that rookie season form.
1: I'm hesitant to do this, but 877-99 on Fox. If you have a would you be shocked question for us, we will dress it up with all the sound effects that we have, and we only have one. But feel free to call in and present your would you be shocked to me, Taylor, Mikey, Ike, and Iowa Sam. Go ahead, Taylor.
0: I have one. I'm going to stay in the same division as Mikey, actually. That's why I got a little worried when I heard Mikey starting that.
1: All right, what do you got?
0: Would you be shocked if the Giants win the NFC East?
1: Wow. Eagles, Commanders, Cowboys. Everyone loves the Cowboys. Jaden Daniels, I just said he should get back to where he was as a rookie. That means he'll probably be good if he does so. The Eagles are the Eagles. Yet I wouldn't be shocked because it's football. I wouldn't be shocked. I like the Giants. I like the coach. Jackson Dart, I think, is a good quarterback. I would not be shocked if the Giants won the NFC East. Mikey?
4: Well, I had this whole, like, thought out thing that I was going to give you, and then you hit me with football is football.
1: Yeah.
4: And I kind of don't have a comeback to that.
1: It's tough.
4: Yeah. So, but in the end, I'm going to say yes, I would be shocked, because I think the Eagles are just that good. I think they're going to have probably a top three defense. They have a top three offensive line. I think they have an identity, and now that AJ Brown is gone, they're going to lean more into that identity. And I would be shocked if the Giants were able to overtake the Eagles.
1: Let's go to Sherman Oaks, Iowa Sam. Would you be shocked?
0: I would be shocked. I'd have the Commanders, the Eagles, and the Cowboys all ahead of the Giants to finish.
1: Right, football. Yes.
4: That's all of them. That's all of them.
0: I'd have the Giants firmly in fourth place, so I'd be shocked.
1: Okay. Ike?
2: I actually would not be shocked. I think they would have had a better record last year if they would have stayed a little healthier, but they have a good nucleus if they stay healthy, but they have a really underrated, young, deep, athletic squad of pass rushers.
1: All right. Shame on me for forgetting about EP Jason out in Sherman Oaks.

0: Would you be shocked?
1: Yes.
0: It scares me. I know. Would you be shocked if 6 playoff teams came from the West?
1: What do you mean?
2: In both conferences. AFC, I had that same thought. NFC I had West. That same thought, too.
0: Okay. I'm sorry.
1: Okay. Right.
0: From the AFC and NFC West, if 6 total playoff teams came from those two divisions.
1: Taylor, thank you. I felt very alone there for a second.
2: I had the same thing in my head. I said, there's only 4. So, yes, technically I would be shocked if that happened. I wouldn't be shocked. I think the Chargers are really good in the AFC West. I think the Broncos, you could count on that defense. The Chiefs to make it back to the playoffs. And then the NFC West, it's murderer's row out there with the Rams, the 49ers, and the Seahawks. So I wouldn't be shocked if 6 make it.
1: I need to think about this one. It's a good question. Let's go to Iowa Sam and Sherman Oaks first. Would you be shocked, Iowa Sam?
3: I would not be too shocked. Those are good divisions out west.
1: Let's go to Isaac. Isaac, would you be shocked?
4: Not shocked at all. However, I would be shocked if one of them were the Raiders or Cardinals.
1: That is fair. EP Jason, would you be shocked?
5: Arizona Cardinals on the West Coast. Interesting. I would be shocked because the NFL is the least predictable league in the world. The AFC West from 4 years ago when Russell Wilson went there, the AFC West was supposed to have all their teams in the playoffs, and I think one made it. So I'm going to say I would be shocked.
1: I'm on record as saying Seattle won't make the playoffs. The Rams are a lock. Got to scroll up here. How many teams did you say?
0: 6.
1: I'd be shocked.
6: Wow.
1: I'd be shocked. Because I only have one team in the NFC making it, and that's the Rams. I don't think Seattle's going to make it. I don't think San Francisco's going to make it. How about that? And that means, and there's not 4 teams that can make it, 5 teams who can make it out of the AFC. So I would be shocked. The Broncos will make the playoffs. The Chiefs will make the playoffs. Chargers, no. Raiders, no. How about that?
2: I have a rapid-fire one.
1: Yes.
2: Would you be shocked if Fernando Mendoza starts more than half the Raiders games this season?
1: I'm surprised he's not starting to start the season, to be honest.
0: No, I would not be shocked.
1: I would be shocked.
2: I would be shocked, too.
1: Yeah.
2: That schedule is tough to start. I don't think they're going to try to throw him in the fire. You get Kirk Cousins for a reason. Their bye week is super late in the season. I think that's where you kind of ease him into it.
1: All right. I got one for you guys. Would you be shocked if North Carolina made the college football playoff and the Patriots didn't make the NFL playoffs?
2: Wow, that's a twist, because Carolina is making the playoffs. College football fans, it's time to prove you know the game. 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
3: 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They'll have a short welcome ceremony at 10, then the race. The event is designed to raise awareness of veteran suicide and support the college's Veterans Resource Center. Registration is $35. Governor Pritzker is asking voters for a third term, pledging to remain on what he calls team fight against the president and his administration. During a five-day statewide bus tour, Pritzker highlighted his record on state finances and said he wants to continue working on affordability, education, and universal preschool. Pritzker says he hasn't decided whether he'll run for president in 2028 and has no timeline for making such a decision. He's also not saying whether a third term as governor would be his last. More at nowdecatur.com.
4: We'll continue with nothing but sunshine for the rest of this afternoon. This is going to be downright hot. Look for air temperatures up to around 100. Heat indices as warm as around 105. Mostly clear, warm and muggy overnight tonight. Lows drop down to 77. Sunny, hot, highs again near 100 on Thursday. A mostly clear sky, 76 Thursday night. Sunny, 97 on Friday. I'm meteorologist J.C. Foltz. Stay cool.

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0: nothing after four innings, but it was all Brewers after that, and the Cubs ended up losing to Milwaukee 9-4. The game really turned in the sixth inning when Matthew Boyd and Daniel Palencia combined to give up four runs. The Cubs are now a game behind the red-hot Phillies for the top wild card. The series with the Brewers continues tonight, 6:05 right here. The White Sox were 5-1 winners in Houston. Sean Burke pitched into the sixth inning, giving up no runs. And the Sox got a couple of big timely hits, two-run doubles by Colson Montgomery and Randall Grichuk. The White Sox keep their three-game division lead over Cleveland. The Cardinals used a five-home run onslaught to outslug the Dodgers in L.A. 13-8. Thomas Sagesi hit a couple. Jordan Walker also hit one. Another one in L.A. tonight, 8:15 on WSOY. I'm R.J. Crace.
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0: Joe Thomas is going to join us in a couple of minutes here, but first, let's go to Sherman Oaks. Isaac has a sports update.
1: Thank you, Stu Gotts, and perfect timing because we have enormous breaking news out of the NBA. ESPN has just reported that the NBA has at long last issued its punishment regarding the Kawhi Leonard Los Angeles Clippers salary cap circumvention scandal. ESPN just reporting that the NBA is stripping the Clippers of 5 first-round draft picks. The NBA is fining Los Angeles Clippers owner Steve Ballmer $30 million and is suspending Ballmer as well as Clippers president of basketball operations Lawrence Frank. No word yet on the length of the suspensions for Ballmer and Frank. Meanwhile, Kawhi Leonard will have to pay $700,000 in restitution for improper benefits. His contract not voided, not suspended. Uncle Dennis Robertson, being banned from the NBA for all business dealings. That just reported by ESPN. That's what's trending, Stu Gotts. Let's go back to you in just a moment, but again, to recap, Kawhi Leonard, $700,000 in restitution. He is not being suspended or having his contract voided. Again, those details just released by ESPN. All right, Stu Gotts, it's all yours.
0: Joining us now is Pro Football Hall of Famer and NFL Network analyst Joe Thomas. Joe's played 10,363 straight snaps without missing one. That's ridiculous. And it turns out he raises cattle the same way he played. Joe's Hall of Fame Farms is producing some of the tastiest beef on planet Earth. Joe, tell us about it, man.
2: Yeah, man. Thanks for having me on, Stu. I'm out in Wisconsin here putting a passion project into play every single day. I'm out raising Japanese Wagyu, American Wagyu, Angus cattle out here, teaching my kids how to farm and ranch, and then bringing that beef right to the consumer. We sell online, and then we've got distribution nationally through retail chains and through restaurants, and it's just a beautiful day. Every day I get to go outside and chase cattle and then also chase my kids around a little bit.
0: It sounds delightful. Do the kids like it? Do they enjoy it?
2: Heck yeah. I mean, I love it. You know, being able to work alongside your kids and teach them something when they're actually listening to you is kind of something that's new. But when you got a 1,500-pound cow or a 1,600-pound steer on the other side of the gate, like, they're listening pretty intently because lives are on the line. And it's awesome. I mean, they love being out here. It's kind of the middle of nowhere in the Driftless area of Wisconsin, but it's a beautiful part of the country. If you've never been here, and we raise some fantastic beef because of the terroir. It's like fine wine, you know, we're trying to produce that healthiest taste.

0: tastiest beef on planet Earth, and it always starts with how they're raised and what they're eating.
1: We'll promote it again on the way out. HallOfFameFarms.com is the website if you want to check it out. I am wondering here, Joe, what'd you make as a former Cleveland Brown, as maybe the greatest Cleveland Brown player of all time, what'd you make of their decision to go with Deshaun Watson over Sanders?
0: I wasn't totally surprised. I got to spend a lot of time with them in training camp, calling their preseason games, and then doing some coaching when I was out there. And for the majority of training camp, Deshaun was ahead of Shadur as far as comprehension of the offense, being able to get the football out of his hand, operation, getting the offense in the play that Coach Monken wants, and making sure that the ball is being delivered on time and on the money, and being a two-play quarterback. Coach Monken's talked about that throughout his time here. He's used to Lamar Jackson in Baltimore, so he likes a quarterback that if things break down, they can break outside the pocket, they can make a first down with their legs, they can also break outside the pocket, and then throw the football deep down the field. And so I think even though the last preseason game that both those guys played in, which was the second one, was an abysmal failure for Deshaun, and Shadur played very well, I think Coach Monken looked at the totality of their work from the time that he got there, and he said, hey, I'm a 6-year-old first-time head coach. I'm not trying to win for somebody else into the future or set the table for somebody else to have success. I need to win now, and I'm trying to instill and install my culture from week one. So I'm going to make a decision for week one and then see what happens after that. And out of his own words, he has said that he feels Deshaun is able to operate the offense at the best level of the quarterbacks on the roster and gives him the best chance to win in week one. And that was solely what the decision was based on.
2: Joe, you mentioned the beef. And when you look at the Browns, they got rid of their entire beefy offensive line. Historic turnover. All five guys are gone, bringing in five new guys. How much will that affect what happens with Deshaun Watson?
0: I think it affected things early on, but being around that offensive line, they actually gelled pretty quickly. I was pretty impressed. I mean, they brought in a bunch of veterans across the board. Obviously, they got Spencer Fano, who's their rookie first-round draft choice, first offensive lineman off the board in the draft this past season. He's been growing in leaps and bounds. He earned that starting job midway through training camp. He's been looking great. And then the rest of those guys, they've got a lot of experience, and I think they've built a chemistry pretty quickly, and that's really important on that offensive line. But I think just leaning into the experience that those guys have had in other places, albeit, but in similar type offenses, it made them gel pretty quickly, and I think they'll be one of the sneaky strengths of the Browns offense this year.
3: Joe, as a Hall of Fame offensive lineman, a lot of the times we hear that voters don't really know what goes into offensive line play, so it's harder for offensive linemen to go into the Hall of Fame. I want to make you the head of the Hall of Fame for offensive linemen.
1: He should be. Yeah, he's the greatest ever.
3: Offensive lineman comes to your desk, and then you have the say. You stamp him Hall of Famer or not a Hall of Famer.
1: I like it. Yes.
3: Like the Emperor from Gladiator. Exactly.
0: I'm ready to be the Caesar Augustus of offensive linemen in the Hall of Fame. I think that's beautiful. Although, that's quite a bit of pressure. There's been a lot of great offensive linemen, but you're right. It's always difficult because you talk about quarterbacks going in the Hall of Fame. You talk about coaches. You talk about receivers, like, they have stats. You can stack them up against guys from other generations. But it's a lot harder on the offensive line, especially if you look at the pre-Pro Football Focus era, where really the quality of the offensive line play came down to, hey, did his peers vote him into the Pro Bowl, which turns into be a little bit of a popularity contest in years past. And what does the media in that area think about that offensive lineman? And has he had a good running back with him, so they've got some rushing yardage? Did the quarterback play well, so he didn't take a lot of sacks? And how did they win in the playoffs in the Super Bowl? And so those are things that, you know, oftentimes don't reflect necessarily on the job that that certain offensive lineman did or didn't. But I think we've come a long way with Pro Football Focus because they may not be perfect, but at least they're watching every play and they're grading all those guys. So you have a general idea of who's playing well, who may not be playing quite as well. And you can look back in time throughout a player's career and say, like, hey, he consistently graded as one of the top five players at his position. He is definitely Hall of Fame worthy, at least of that consideration.
1: How would Joe Thomas, as a former offensive lineman, feel if he was going out on the field still playing and he was going up against Aaron Donald and Myles Garrett?

0: Well, hang on. Here's my, real quick, this is my retirement paper. I would like to officially retire because I am not walking on that field to go against those two beasts. I mean, when I think of in my generation, in the last 40 years, watching offensive and defensive linemen go at it, the best defensive tackle I ever played against or ever saw was Aaron Donald.
1: Wow.
0: The best defensive end I ever played against or saw was Myles Garrett. And to put both guys on the same side is just flat out unfair.
2: Joe, there's always a lot of pressure when great players retire to come back. I remember everybody in Cleveland clamoring for you to return. But Aaron Donald's actually doing it 1-2 years after hanging it up. What do you expect from him? Do you expect we see 85% Aaron Donald, 100%?
0: So I think, honestly, Aaron Donald is a unique specimen. There is one of one in the history of the world that is Aaron Donald. And so, honestly, I think from a performance standpoint, athletically, power, I'm sure he's been working out. He's a guy like me that gets up and works out probably every day. And I think he's going to be able to play great. My big question is, what type of work has he been putting in the last 2 years around the clock? You know, I train to feel good and to try to stay in shape, but I don't train for the NFL anymore. There's a difference between being in good shape and being in NFL shape. And so my question is, I think he'll be ready for those first few games, but can his body survive the duration of a 17-game season? That's really the question, because you got to put in that training around the clock in the off season to build up those calluses on your body, to be able to build that durability so that you can survive an NFL season. There's a beating that your body takes that when you retire, you quickly forget what that was like, and you forget the work that was put in to get you to that position to be able to play 17 games in a season. And I do question if he's going to be able to stay on the field for 17 weeks, because that is a long season. And to do it after 2 years off, I mean, it takes a special human. But, hey, hats off to him. If there's anybody on planet Earth that can do that, it's Aaron Donald.
1: When is the last time someone asked Joe Thomas to come back?
0: Oh, it's been a few years. Okay. I had my hip replaced last year, so right. I think that finally put everybody on notice that this is not happening. I do not have any gas left in the tank. And I always told people, like, look, I didn't retire because I was bored and wanted to go farm, although I love farming now and trying to raise amazing beef. But, like, I retired because my body could not handle it anymore.
1: Right.
0: Trust me. Would I love to make the money that those guys are making right now and come back? Absolutely. Like, there's no better job in the world than playing in the NFL. And if you can do it, play as long as you can. But I did not have one more snap left in my body.
1: But if McVay calls today and just says, hey, Joe, we need you for a couple of snaps. You'll be a member of the Rams. We have a good chance of winning the Super Bowl. Would you think about it? I mean, just maybe.
0: If it was the week of the Super Bowl, you could sign me. I'd show up. I'd give my best out in that field. But hey, make sure you got that golf cart with the stretcher. It's in park, but it's turned on and ready to come pick me up on that field because I'm going to need it.
1: All right, we'll get you out of here in a couple of minutes. I have a question for Taylor and Mikey. If I had Joe's background, would you guys think of me? Because in his background, there were tools. There's farming equipment. He's a man.
3: It's a man's background, yeah.
1: Yes, would you
2: That's
1: think
2: a man's background,
1: would
2: yes.
1: I look more manly if I had that kind of background?
3: No. I'd wonder whose house you were.
1: All right. I just had to ask because Joe is a man. What's the best cut of steak, Joe? We had this conversation on the air the other day. What is the best cut of steak according to Joe Thomas?
0: You know, out of the traditional middle meats, you know, ribeyes, strips, tenders, I'm a New York strip guy. However, The Wagyu that we grow on our farm is the most tender, marbled, mouthwatering, delicious beef you've ever had. And so that makes not just those middles incredible delicacies, but everything on the shoulder all the way to the sirloin and the cow. So if you ask me my favorite, it's the bavette. It's like sirloin flap, so it's inside. It's got a little thicker grain, but incredible tenderness and beefy flavor. Marbling is off the chain. It melts in your mouth. You can cook it in a variety of different ways. You can even throw it on the smoker. And then my second favorite is a nod to my Brazilian friends, the picanha. It's the sirloin butt. It's unbelievable. If you've ever had them at those Brazilian steakhouses,

0: and they come around on the big skewers with the swords.
1: Yes.
0: Like, you know how great life is when you're sitting there in Tacoma. You're just sweating out that Wagyu beef, and life is absolutely at its finest when you're doing that. So if you go on our website, Hall of Fame Farms, check out the chef's cuts. 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It's mouthwatering. It's delicious. 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So check out the Bavette. Check out the Picanha. I guarantee you'll say it's the best steak of your life.
2: Joe, what do you think about a podcast combining football and meat, and it's called Meets Me in the A-Gap?
1: Jesus.
0: I think it's a done deal. Like, if you're producing, I'm there every day, baby. I mean, can you imagine a better combination? Like, on planet Earth for an American that loves football? I mean, those are just two things that go together better than anything that you've ever been around, and I would be happy to put my name on that one.
1: So you're saying you're in? Like, this is a binding contract?
0: In.
1: Okay.
0: Done deal. As long as you don't mind me doing it from the barn, I'm cool.
1: No, we want you doing it from the barn. What are you talking about?
3: It can't be done anywhere else.
0: Naturally. All right, perfect. Well, I got the setup. I'm out here at the farm, so I'll just take her outside by the cattle, and we'll be rolling, and I'll bring the smoker out there too.
1: Your second answer on best cut was a big win for Mikey A. When you go to those Brazilian steakhouses, are you just constantly on green? Do you ever flip the coin over to red, Joe?
0: I never have. It's a pride thing with me too. Right. First of all, you never touch the salad bar and you never touch the bread.
1: Right.
0: You put the green down until your friends are ready to leave, and you just eat everything. You never say no.
1: Right.
0: Eat everything that comes to your table. I guarantee you'll thank me later.
1: All right, Joe. We appreciate the time. HallOfFameFarms.com if you want to check out his website. Joe, we appreciate it. You look really happy, man. You are happy, Joe. You are happy working with your kids, teaching them how to be farmers. You're doing what you love. You seem very happy, and I'm happy for you. Thank you for doing this, my man.
0: Thanks for having me on. And if you send me your address, I'll get you some jerky, some of our beef sticks. It's the best you've ever had. Would love to share with you guys, give you an opportunity to just taste what greatness is like.
1: Okay. We're going to send
3: my address.
2: We're going to hold you to that. Yeah.
3: That'll be my address.
1: We're sending you everyone's address. And we look forward to launching a new podcast with you. Thank you, Joe.
0: I appreciate it, guys. Thanks for having me on.
1: All right. Thank you, man.
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7: Dabo Sweeney, yeah. So he's talking about all the players who have tried to get in the NFL, came back to college, and just some of the state of where college football is. Here's the thing.
8: Rarely am I at a loss for words, but Chapel, I'm at kind of a loss of words. I would just say it's kind of embarrassing. I mean, honestly, it's just embarrassing that's where we are. I don't blame the kids and people trying to take advantage of the system. I just think it's embarrassing where we are with college football. And we've been there for a while. We just kind of, no pun intended, we just stay in our lane, you know, here at Clemson.
5: Yuck, yuck, yuck. Yuck, yuck, yuck. We stay in our lane. I'm talking about Lane Kiffin. Yuck, yuck, yuck. He said it's funny.
7: No pun intended.
5: No pun intended, yes. Dabo Sweeney, hello? Is this on? Dabo Sweeney needs to retire. Step down. Step aside. Coaches who won't adapt to what college football is now need to retire and bow out. The only thing embarrassing about where college football is how much money you make. That's what's embarrassing. I wish somebody in the press conference would have asked, are you embarrassed by how much money you make for supposedly amateur sports? How much money you freaking make? He didn't want the transfer portal. He don't want players to get money. He gets money. And now he can't understand why we are where we are.
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circumvention scandal. The Clippers have been stripped of five first-round draft picks from 2029 to 2033 and have been fined $30 million. Los Angeles Clipper owner Steve Ballmer has been suspended for 1 year for, and I quote, knowingly seeking to help Mr. Leonard obtain off-court income opportunities, for approving a business deal that he knew was a precondition for aspiration to enter into an endorsement agreement with Mr. Leonard, and for his failure to create conditions under which his organization abided by the NBA's circumvention rules, unquote. Additionally, Los Angeles Clippers president of business operations, Gillian Zucker, suspended for 1 year without pay for, and again, we quote from the NBA, being primarily and directly culpable for the impermissible endorsement arrangements and for providing false and misleading statements to investigators, unquote. Clippers president of basketball operations, Lawrence Frank, suspended without pay for 6 months for, quote, his involvement with the impermissible endorsement arrangements and for approving impermissible expenses incurred by Mr. Leonard and his family, unquote. So that's the discipline that the NBA has just handed down to the Los Angeles Clippers. How about Kawhi Leonard? How about Uncle Dennis? Kawhi Leonard ordered to pay $700,000 in restitution to the NBA. However, it's notable for what has not been assessed to Kawhi Leonard. He has not been suspended. He has not had his contract voided. The only discipline that he faces, having to pay $700,000 worth of restitution. Kawhi Leonard's former business representative, Uncle Dennis Robertson, banned from all NBA-related business dealings for 5 years. And the language directly from NBA Commissioner Adam Silver, quote, I am deeply disappointed by the flagrant violations of our rules and by the Clippers' institutional and leadership failures that led to this misconduct, unquote. Again, that a direct quote from the commissioner of the NBA, Adam Silver. So to recap what you need to know the most, the Clippers fined $30 million, stripped of five first-round draft picks, owner Steve Ballmer suspended for 1 year, president of basketball operations Lawrence Frank suspended 6 months without pay, Kawhi Leonard ordered to pay $700,000 in restitution, otherwise no further discipline for him, and the infamous Uncle Dennis Robertson banned from all NBA-related business dealings for 5 years. And within the last few moments, we now have another development. Kawhi Leonard has issued a statement about all this that has just come down through his new agent, cat by the name of Harrison Gaines, and I will read this Kawhi Leonard statement. Quote, integrity and respect for this game are fundamental to who I am. I accept full responsibility for lapses in judgment by people within my inner circle and regret the distraction this situation has caused the fans and my family, unquote. No, that was actually the statement that he released. He says, and again I quote, I accept full responsibility for lapses in judgment by people within my inner circle. He does not say, I accept full responsibility for lapses in judgment by me. No, not by him, by people within his inner circle. Yes, this story is just the gift that keeps on giving. So that's the basics of an unprecedented level of discipline. And I think that's the main takeaway. And we'll bring in Jason Stewart for his perspective and this reaction to this huge breaking news that has just come down here on Fox Sports Radio. But my first impression is
This

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1: A short time ago, the NBA issued the following discipline and the Kawhi Leonard Los Angeles Clippers salary cap

0: is without question the biggest league-issued discipline, I think, in North American professional sports history. So the things that come to mind offhand, Bountygate with the New Orleans Saints and Spygate. So here is the discipline for Bountygate. Sean Payton was suspended a whole season, the head coach of the Saints. The Saints were fined $500,000, and they were docked 2 second-round draft picks. Clippers fined $30 million. They still have their head coach, who had nothing to do with it, according to the NBA. And they were fined, they were stripped 5 first-round draft picks. The Saints only 2 second-round draft picks. The discipline for Spygate, Bill Belichick fined $500,000. The Patriots organization fined $250,000. Again, the Clippers just slightly higher, $30 million. And the Patriots were docked 1 first-round draft pick. The Clippers were docked 5 first-round draft picks. So those previously just kind of offhand recollection are the biggest league-issued forms of discipline in sports history. For the whole Houston Astros sign-stealing scandal, first and second-round picks in 2020 and 2021, and that was basically it there. So I'll tell you what, I just think that the main takeaway by this announcement by the NBA is this is the biggest punishment from a league to a team in professional sports history. And Kawhi Leonard only had to pay $700,000 in restitution, not suspended, didn't have any issues with his contract terminated, could just release a really tone-deaf statement blaming his former inner circle and accepting zero personal responsibility himself. And by the way, again, this stuff just came down. Another thing that I can tell you about, and I'm going to read this throughout the afternoon because we got Covino and Rich coming up at the top of the hour. The NBA did not just make this announcement with the discipline. They also are releasing the entire investigative report by the law firm Wachtell Lipton. It's a 36-page report, and I'm going to dive into it and see if I can find any other details during Covino and Rich coming up at the top of the hour. But that's sort of my main takeaway, Jason, that this was the biggest penalty by a league on a team in sports history. What are your main takeaways?
1: Go ahead and dive into that formal report. And I want to talk about the instigation of the report. The person that instigated this entire thing, Pablo Torre. I don't know if there has ever been a journalist in the history of journalism that is doing a victory lap right now in his head more than Pablo Torre. He has been dismissed for the last calendar year. He has had other journalists try to take shots at him. The league has been so quiet on this that it hasn't given them any vindication whatsoever. I'm guessing this came as a big a surprise to Pablo Torre as it just came to us. You and I have been doing this a long time. I'm my 30 years doing this. I've never heard anything more punitive. This is the closest thing to a death penalty.
0: SMU,
1: you,
0: great
1: you and
0: point.
1: I went through the death penalty, yes. Okay? This is the closest thing to a death penalty that anyone has ever handed a pro franchise. I mean, you work for the Clippers, for our station AM 570 in Los Angeles. The Clippers and the Donald Sterling thing was so ugly. It was disgusting to even think about and talk about, but it wasn't as punitive. In fact, Donald Sterling walked away with a substantial amount of money. This is incredible, and I can't wait to hear how Fox Sports Radio talks about it the rest of the day.
0: And I'm glad you brought up Pablo Torre, because how about this for the canary feathers protruding out of his mouth, Jason? I'm not making this up. I'm going to read the first sentence of the actual report that was sent to the NBA. On September 3rd, 2025, the podcast Pablo Torre finds out, ... So Pablo Torre was right. He was immortalized and has been immortalized forever in the biggest discipline handed down by a league in pro sports.

0: sports history just now. We will continue to talk about it because Covino and Rich are coming up at the top of the hour. Stay with us on Fox Sports Radio. We are Fox Sports.
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5: And here's what you need to know.
6: The NBA has issued the following discipline in the Kawhi Leonard Los Angeles Clippers salary cap circumvention scandal. The Clippers have been stripped of five first-round draft picks and have been fined $30 million. Owner Steve Ballmer has been suspended for 1 year. President of Basketball Operations Lawrence Frank has been suspended for 6 months. Kawhi Leonard ordered to pay $700,000 in restitution but was not disciplined further. Leonard's former business rep, Uncle Dennis Robertson, has been banned from all NBA-related business dealings for 5 years. NBA Commissioner Adam Silver saying in a statement, quote, "I am deeply disappointed by the flagrant violations of our rules and by the Clippers' institutional and leadership failures that led to this misconduct," unquote. I'm Isaac Lowenkron.
7: Ladies and gentlemen, here we go. Put your hands together.
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13: Wow! Man, am I glad I'm not Kawhi Leonard right now. Hey, guys. Fox Sports Radio Woo! Nation, things could be worse. You could owe a $30 million fine.
9: Honestly, a big fine.
13: Honestly, I do think it could be worse, and I'll explain. My first instinct is, that's a lot. A lot of fines, a lot of repercussions, but there's a part of me that's like, that's it? I'll explain.
9: Well, I guess it could have been like, you're out for life.
13: And I kind of feel like that would have been all right if all this is true, and it turns out it is. So I think a lot of people owe Pablo Torre an apology. We're Covino and Rich is Fox Sports Radio. Danny G is here. Sam is back. The Kron's got some updates, and we be rocking out. Yeah, so it's a lot of things Clippers today, unfortunately. And, of course, some NFL.
9: We talk a lot of NFL. I think we'll go over, obviously, the biggest story on planet Earth right now.
14: You know what's weird? Yesterday we led with the Angels, and today we're leading with the Clippers.
9: Oh, it's like all the weak teams in California? Sweet. Danny G, super producing. I was Sam back in the mix, and we got the Kron on the update. And, you know, Camino, I'm sort of with you in that. I feel like people have done less and got bigger punishments.
13: Well, here's the thing. Like, it's processing as we speak, right? The Clippers lose five first-round draft picks, 29, Ooh. 30, 31, 32, and 33. That sounds huge, right? That's a major blow to your organization, but well-deserved and understood. The Clippers are fined $30 million again. Kind of a drop in the bucket when your owner's worth, what is it, 150 something billion?
14: 156 billion.
13: All right.
9: I think when you have that many billions, I think.
15: Billions and billions.
9: Lose perspective. When people start using the B word, it really does, like, confusion.
13: But still a lot of money, right?
9: Yeah, billions.
13: A lot of draft picks. But here's why I get lost, Rich. Real quick, these two things don't sound like it's enough to me. And that's first instinct, right? This is breaking news. You heard the Kron's sweating over there trying to put this all together.
14: Oh, I'm sorry. No, we were off by $3 billion. $153 billion.

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0: $1 billion is Steve Ballmer's worth.
1: Oh, I mean, that's insanity.
0: It's crazy.
1: But he's only suspended for 1 year. You're basically breaking the cardinal rules of the NBA. 1 year, you're banned. That's it. 1 year. Ooh. From NBA and Clipper activities. And here's the other kicker. Kawhi Leonard, who, I mean, you could act like he's playing dumb this whole time. He knows what's going on. And so does Uncle Dennis.
0: No, it's Uncle Dennis's fault.
1: Kawhi Leonard has to pay $700,000 in restitution. Again, a lot of money to us. To these dudes? I mean, it's not that much. I mean, but it's still a lot. I get it. But he's not suspended and his contract not voided. What am I not getting here? Like, don't you feel like there should have been a little more involved here? And here's the other question mark I have. And by the way, I'm not wishing anything bad for these people, but of course, if they broke the rules, they broke the rules, right? Circumventing, this is not okay. And I don't think everybody does it, because if everybody did do it, and we speculated on that, we're like, if other owners are in on this, they're shaking in their boots right now. But we would have heard by now. Pablo Torre would have uncovered all this.
2: Man, you know what these Clippers folks are thinking? Pablo Torre, you couldn't mind your own freaking business.
1: Here's the thing. No. But if he didn't uncover all of this, the NBA would have never let this be known to anybody. You know, that's what I'm getting at.
0: Was all this worth it, though? Because the Clippers did get two championships.
2: Stop it.
1: You know what's so funny? You know, Danny G, that's hilarious because...
0: That's the one thing I would think. If I was a Clippers fan, that's what I would be mad about. If I was a Clippers fan, I'd be like, and I didn't even get to see a trophy.
2: Like the Astros could at least be like, and we got a World Series. The Clippers are like, and we were still pedestrian. We were still average. We were still there.
1: And by the way, it goes back...
3: Nothing!
1: Remember when we were talking about Jed York and how... We speculated, is it the first time he's done this or the first time he got caught? Is this just a matter of the first time that someone got caught? Maybe it has happened before. But again, props to Pablo Torre because people doubted this dude. And if he didn't push this story, nobody would have ever known. And then guess what? The Clippers keep on cheating, circumventing, you know, finding ways to overpay, pay for superstars, and still finding ways to not win.
2: Oh boy.
1: But, you know, they wouldn't have sacrificed their draft picks or any of this. There would have been no repercussions at all. So you got to give Torre props where they're due. But a lot of question marks. For as harsh as it sounds, I feel like they were still light on everybody involved here. It's like you can't be an owner of an NBA team and pull these type of shenanigans, can you? Like in just 1 year banned? 1 year, that's it? That's weird to me.
2: Could I put in perspective the fine? And listen, just because someone has billions doesn't mean they want to
0: pay
2: give that money away.
1: Right.
2: But for someone with a net worth of $153 billion, it was a $30 million fine, correct, Danny G?
1: Yes.
0: Correct.
2: That would be like someone...
0: Oh, Rich got his ratio calculated.
2: No, I did. I actually... Nice. Thank you, ChatGPT. And that would be like someone making $100,000 salary. They're saying like a family income of $100,000, paying a $20 fine.
0: Stop it.
2: Yeah.
1: That's what I'm saying.
2: Because
1: it's a lot of money to us guys, but to billionaire owners who are cheating, that's not a whole lot.
2: But hopefully that money goes to a good cause, right? Because a lot of times these fines go to...
1: Yeah, well, then they should have been fined more.
0: That's not a big enough fine.
1: But again, it's a weak fine, but a huge find that, you know, Ballmer is guilty of this because he was in on it. All these shenanigans with Uncle Dennis, who's also part of the scandal here. The NBA says that Ballmer...
0: He got a more severe penalty.
1: Uncle Dennis. The NBA says Ballmer knowingly helped Kawhi obtain outside income opportunities and approved a business arrangement that the league determined was a precondition for aspiration entering into an endorsement agreement with Kawhi. That's why Ballmer himself got the full year suspension. A full year? Bro, a full year's nothing!
2: Question.
1: Nothing, dude. Yo, we've been here at Fox Sports Radio for 5 years already. It feels like this. Nothing.
4: Question.
1: Hey, Sam.
4: This needs to be answered. This is a very simple thing that we start the conversation. Yeah.

0: why did Steve Ballmer and anyone else find the need to get Kawhi Leonard more money? The guy's Kawhi already got more money than Aruba.
1: Because Kawhi wanted it.
0: What do you mean
1: he
0: wanted
1: Kawhi?
2: It was Uncle Dennis behind this.
1: And Uncle Dennis
2: remember
1: was
2: the story.
1: All behind it.
0: He's
1: the
0: already got plenty of money.
2: The story came out that Uncle Dennis was pushing Jeannie for some of these sideways deals, and she didn't want to do it.
1: Oh, man, Uncle Dennis. What's up,
2: Ilo?
0: A couple of things. The independent investigation that delivered the report that led to these sanctions, the actual 36-page report, I'm looking at it right now. I'm reading through it. And, yes, according to the report, Uncle Dennis was really the lead guy. But
2: yeah.
0: Also, Kawhi Leonard himself issued a statement a short time ago about all this through his agent. And I'm going to read a rather interesting passage for you guys. Quote, integrity and respect for this game are fundamental to who I am. I accept full responsibility for lapses in judgment by people within my inner circle, unquote. So he did not take any responsibility.
1: He blamed
0: it on his inner circle.
1: Uncle Dennis must be some crazy type of negotiator because, like, the backstory, and I'm improvising here, was like, yeah, Kawhi Leonard wants an extra, was it like 26-something million dollars a year or whatever? And they're like, oh, what's he going to do for it? He's like, well, he doesn't want to do anything for it. So basically figure out a way for him to get it. And they basically tied him to some BS thing where they circumvented the money. And he really straight up said, like, yeah, he's going to do nothing extra for that money. And he got it done.
0: That's why
1: he moved on.
3: Everyone in their mind have a picture of what Uncle Dennis looks like.
1: Yes, like Bishop Don Magic Wand. That's what I'm thinking.
3: That's what I'm thinking. Like some like slick.
1: Slick.
3: Yeah.
1: From the WWF.
2: I picture my Uncle Angel with a sweater tied in a knot around
1: his neck.
3: I'm picturing like
1: we could be way off, but that's what I'm picturing.
3: I'm picturing like every athlete, every family member. Kavino always calls them the others. Like we all have like family members that are a little, off the deep end. I just picture Uncle Dennis being a guy.
1: He's like George Washington Duke.
3: Yes. Like, honestly, like George Washington Duke from Rocky V.
2: You think he has a toothpick in his mouth during the meetings?
0: Uncle Dennis looks like a totally normal guy. He looks like he'd be hosting like a midday variety show on
1: You're
0: local
1: ruining
0: network.
1: Our fantasy.
0: No, you keep going. I'm just looking at him. You guys can envision what if you
3: want. I'm picturing Uncle Dennis wearing a gold suit.
1: And again, that's just us stereotyping the situation here. But I am talking out of both sides of my mouth because there's two perspectives. Yes, for us regular minions who don't make millions and billions of dollars a year, yeah, this sounds very harsh, right? But when we're talking about billionaires, it's like this feels like a little bit of a slap on the wrist.
0: $20.
1: You charged them. You fined them $20 in 1 year.
3: Well, look at it.
1: And then Kawhi is like, he's not even suspended. That's crazy to me.
3: It's 0.01. he's laughing. If he's not suspended, that's wild because, I mean, he's just sort of doing what he can. He's not responsible for it.
1: If it wasn't for Pablo Torre, this would have been swept under the rug, and that's blasphemous.
2: Remember, just a couple of weeks ago when I filled in on Midweek Major for Sam, I read the story about how a second company came to light that allegedly also funneled money to Kawhi. And I asked you guys, why isn't the national media covering this story? You guys both said it was major. So it could have easily been swept under the rug.
1: Because there was a lot of people that were downplaying Torre's credibility and a lot of people were saying that this was false. So the story was bouncing around, like, was it real? Was it not real? And all of a sudden today, boom, bam.
2: By the way, something we haven't mentioned yet, looks like the Raptors are still in play now with that Kawhi trade because Kawhi was not suspended, Ilo.
0: As part of the statement, Leonard specifically says, quote, as I return to Toronto, I am focused on what I can control.
3: Now he's washed his hands of this whole thing. He goes to Toronto. It's like, yo, sorry,
0: he's
3: unk.
0: The border.
3: He's essentially being like, yo, sorry, unk, later, 5 years. Yo,
2: I'm headed north. It's like the reverse of Covino and Rich. You guys can't get into Canada. He doesn't want to leave Canada now.
3: My goodness.
0: I'm skipping over the border, heading north.
3: That is wild to me that Kawhi really goes on skate. But then again,
0: more like goodbye, see you later.
1: My buddy Patrick says that Uncle Dennis looks like John Witherspoon.

0: in this together.
1: Yep.
0: If Kawhi was able to get these deals, is he the one that has to have integrity? Not really. So I get why he doesn't get the biggest repercussion, because that's a team breaking their rules.
1: You're responsible for the team you put around you, dude.
0: No, but what he's saying is the reason why Kawhi Leonard's not suspended from the league or fined some big is because
1: essentially he had other people doing his dirty work. That's how the business is.
0: It's essentially,
1: he's still the guy, like, hiring those people.
0: Right, let's say our agent.
1: And I'm not wishing anything bad on Kawhi. I'm sure he's a great dude.
0: Yeah, but
1: I don't know.
0: Let's say our agent.
1: Yeah.
0: Our super agent, Sean, did a deal with Fox Sports Radio, and it was shenanigans involved. It's sort of really not on us.
1: We hire those people to represent us.
0: But that's why Kawhi said,
2: Read the fine print.
0: I used the lapse in judgment for the people around me. Like Ilo said, Kawhi didn't even take responsibility.
1: He knew what he was doing, man. That's the other thing. Like, that's BS if you think that's not
3: Kawhi
1: true.
3: Appointed his uncle to make these deals.
1: Yeah.
3: That's where we got to pay attention to this. Not like somebody else said, Kawhi, you have to have this guy represent you.
0: Hey, it's interesting. Honestly, the Clippers, imagine. Just imagine, after all this, this is when they finally turn the corner and they're good. Like maybe you needed things to hit rock bottom for this team to finally do something. Because
1: like they always say, you can only go up from here, right?
0: I mean, like, now.
3: You think this is what's going to break the curse?
0: Perhaps. Maybe it's, you
1: Clippers
0: know.
1: Clippers be clipping, bro.
0: Yeah.
1: You know what? Can we send them to the fart corner for their shenanigans? You know what? Hey, Clippers, Bomber, Kawhi, Uncle Dennis. Into the fart corner and think about what you did.
3: You know, the only thing.
1: I left it nice and,
3: think about the Clippers,
1: nice and hot there for you.
3: Think about the Clippers active roster for a moment, though. If you're on that team right now, maybe it does give you a sense of like us against the world.
0: That's what I'm saying. Maybe there is a different way to look at it. What's up, Isaac?
4: Yeah, sorry. I'm just reading these details as they come in with the report and new stuff is coming out. But
1: please do. It's important because, like Rich said, you know, we're still just sort of figuring this out.
4: Yeah, I just noticed two other details. First, the NBA and the Players Association entered into an agreement confirming the penalties are final and binding on all parties. That means that there'll be no further discipline for sure.
0: There's no going back to the well on this.
4: Yeah. However, the law firm associated with the investigation says the law firm continues to receive information relevant to the investigation and the league will consider further action as appropriate. They're saying there still might be more out there.
3: Because of that Daktronix, because of that second alleged company
1: that
3: funneled money to him.
1: That was wild. And again, I'm thinking about Pablo Torre here. Like, how does he feel right? Is he sitting back like this, like smoking a cigar? He's probably with his feet up. He's got his feet up like LeVar Arrington. And he's smoking a cigar somewhere with a fedora on. Like, told you guys. And there's got to be like a small little feather in his cap as a journalist and investigator. And again, like, I don't think anyone takes pride in whistleblowing, but there was an injustice going on.
0: Some people do love to take pride in whistleblowing.
1: I don't think it's about that. It's about, like, they're cheating, man. They're doing wrong by the NBA. So he's trying to uncover that, but he's got to feel pretty proud right now that he was right all along and people doubted it. What up, Kron?
4: I'm sorry. The Clippers have just released a statement. I'm going to read from it. Quote, "We vehemently reject the NBA's findings, which are the result of a heavily biased investigation seeking to justify a predetermined narrative rather than facts and evidence. What the league told us privately differs from what it announced today publicly.
1: Wow.
4: We intend to vigorously challenge these findings and penalties through every avenue available to us and look forward to an ethical and impartial arbitration process." Wow. Unquote.
3: Wow.
4: They are loading up.
0: And talk about, we just talked about that big amount of money, $153 billion. Someone has resources to fight this.
4: That are even better, bigger than the NBA.
0: Yes. And they can even hire like Celino and Barnes. Or that Accidentes guy you see on the back of buses?
1: Yeah, that guy.
0: Law Brothers. Yeah, find Jim the Hammer Shapiro. Find all these lawyers.
1: Better buy Saul, bro.
4: This is far.

0: from being done,
1: guys. Oh, this is turning into World War III in the NBA.
2: Yeah, the NBA did not want this smoke, but it's out there
3: now. And you know what? A businessman like Ballmer, and I'm not assuming, I'm guaranteeing this is anyone from that caliber of power, they don't take things like this lightly. Like they will fight. Like think about the average person wants to fight something. You think a guy like Ballmer's used to being like reprimanded and told like this is how it is. He is going to fight this so big time.
4: The absolute truth has not yet come out. Is that what we're to understand?
2: Yeah, and Wilhelmina Kreider. A lot of people on our live chat. Again, we're streaming live.
3: Wow, it's pretty interesting.
2: Oh, it's really fun. Really,
3: not for the Clippers.
2: It's fun to hear. You know, for us, like the show writes itself. You come into work, you're like, what happened? No way.
1: Yeah, we were going to leave with the NFL traveling to Australia.
2: We were going to talk about Rich's 49ers.
3: Put the kangaroos on standby.
1: Yeah,
3: put
1: them on standby. 49ers. Instead, we're talking about the fart corner.
2: But a lot of people on our live chat, streaming live at Covino and Rich FSR, are saying, wow, man, can't believe this. A lot of criticism on Adam Silver. But Wilhelmina Kreider says, so wait a second. Kawhi isn't punished and gets to keep all of his money. Not really, but kind of. He has to pay $700,000 in restitution, but not suspended, and his contract was not voided. So, I mean, that feels like a slap on the wrist. Again, to us, $700,000, like, whoa. To these guys, it's not. And I know that's gross to say and think about, but that's just the truth.
1: Yeah, but he gets to cross the border and play for the Raptors.
2: Yeah.
1: And I think that's probably what's going to leave a bad taste in most fans.
2: I just wanted to correct, though. He was fine, but it's like, you know, whatever.
3: You know when certain Houston Astros, after all their cheating drama, moved on to other teams?
2: By the way,
3: some of those players, you just felt like, oh, wow, so they just sort of like carried on and went to a different team.
1: They didn't even get fined. They got off completely scot-free.
3: And you were like, wow, that just sort of came and went. Like a George Springer type or certain guys that have eventually moved on other places.
1: I wonder, though, after Ilo read that statement from the Clippers, if some of our listeners and viewers will change their mind on Adam Silver is the weakest commissioner ever. Does that change your mind now hearing the Clippers side of it? Because some people in the chat were saying, oh, Adam Silver was paid off by the Clippers. That's why it's only a $30 million fine. But the way that statement sounds from the Clippers is, you know, these two are at odds against each other.
3: Well, all right, if you're the Clippers organization, that statement that Isaac just read, it made it seem as though they had a pretty deep conversation that was completely different from what just all came out.
2: Right.
3: Meaning, like, Steve Ballmer could have been under the understanding that, like, yeah, we're going to fine you a little bit and this and that. And here's how we're going to solve it. And then all this stuff that just came out, he's like, whoa, that is not what we discussed. Like, that's, you know, that's
2: a bit. There's a lot of shady cover-ups going on here. And again, the NBA trying to keep their reputation clean. Because, again, this wouldn't have seen the light of day hadn't Tory pushed it, hadn't it become a thing?
3: Like, think about it. If
2: it's
3: you're
2: not a good look for the NBA right now.
3: If you're Adam Silver,
2: mm-hmm.
3: You don't want this drama for your league.
2: No, but they're also going to try to position it like, you know, we're taking matters into our hands and we're in control of this.
3: But you don't.
2: And that's why I think it's rubbing Ballmer the wrong way now. It's like, wait a second. That's not how it's going down. But they're trying to present it to us like they're in control of the situation when they're really not.
3: But there's
2: because
3: not
2: they're the NBA.
3: There's not a part of you, though, that thinks that when you're the commissioner of the NBA, you don't have great personal relationships with all the owners. That's part of it. You're working together to make billions of dollars for a league and
2: of course you do,
3: network deal. So you don't think there's a part of Adam Silver that's like, oh man, I don't want to have to come down on Ballmer. But then Ballmer's like, come on, man, let's make a deal. And then now he's thinking, wait, you told me one thing and now I'm hearing something else.
2: Yeah.
3: You know, Adam Silver doesn't want this noise.
2: Nope. Manny Munoz. Perfectly said, Rich. Exactly. Manny Munoz says Steve Ballmer will fight to stay out of the fart corner. That seems like what's going on right now. Wow. Juice. Juicy.
4: I can't
2: salacious.
4: Wait.
2: Drama.
4: I can't wait for Pablo Torre to run into Steve Ballmer, Kawhi Leonard, or Adam Silver at the 2027 ESPYs.
3: Oh.
4: That'll be,

0: That'll be an interesting interaction.
1: No, they're banned from the SB.
0: Oh, okay, good.
2: Pablo Torre's such a little pest, huh? Props to him. He doesn't stop.
3: I'll be honest.
2: You know, of all the guys we worked with, we never had run-ins with Pablo Torre, but I gotta say, man.
1: Good thing for you guys.
0: He's already got a dossier on you.
3: Can I tell you?
2: Stay on his good side, because you don't want
3: him to... He's got a file on all of us. Pablo, you're a really handsome, great guy.
2: Yeah, you know what? Man, yeah, that guy deserves a raise.
3: I will say, though, Pablo Torre, the craziest part about it is that I wouldn't have it in me to do what he does. I like to have fun with you guys. I like to talk about sports, talk about nonsense, have fun. The idea of, like, being an investigator that gets to the bottom of something where other people are getting in big time trouble, I would feel like
2: there's a big responsibility with it. Yeah.
3: Yeah. And I would feel like if I'm him, I'd be like, I don't know if I'd feel safe about doing
2: stuff
3: like
2: really
3: that.
2: He's a really smart dude. He knew what he was doing. So again, props to him. And
3: he found his niche, right? Like he found his niche.
2: That's also the lesson learned. Stay on his good side. My goodness, that kid is handsome.
0: Shouldn't he be working for, like, the FBI or something?
3: I mean, every day we should end the show with, like, yo, we'll see you guys tomorrow. Pablo Torre, hell of a handsome guy. And thanks to Pablo Torre. Good night.
1: All right. If you guys want to do your best Pablo, we could either call Ben Maller or Monsi and put them on the air. Both the two diehard Clipper fans at our network. And both of them had takes on our network that the Clippers did nothing wrong.
2: I was going to say, isn't Ben Maller known for, laughing about this? He's one of those. You know, we love Ben Maller, but he's one of those typical loudmouths that were saying that the Clippers did nothing wrong.
0: He'll find a way to spin it.
2: Well, isn't he the guy that said that all owners do this? And they've all found a way to do this.
1: If you think the Clippers are the only team that circumvents
3: the salary cap. Then grab Maller real quick. We'll touch base with him. And then we'll
1: see if he's awake right now.
3: I was going to say, I don't want to wake him up from his afternoon nap.
0: Oh, he better be awake right now.
3: I picture Ben Maller wearing like a Ebenezer Scrooge sleep cap when he...
1: His phone is pinging so much, you know it woke him up.
3: I couldn't
2: Ben Maller
3: sleep.
2: In footsie pajamas, actually.
3: Like bunny ones?
2: Yeah, bunny, yeah.
3: All right, so we'll try to talk some more Clippers, but I do want to...
1: He's in Clippers underoos right now.
3: I do want to talk some NFL. Niners, Rams, and some real interesting stories about their Australia game. And we are 1 week away from a rematch of the Super Bowl. And I'll tell you what, it's going to be all Patriots 1 week from today. Part of my narrative that the Seahawks... going to be 500 after 8 games. We'll get to all that and more right here, Covino and Rich on Fox Sports Radio.
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3: We'll continue with nothing but sunshine for the rest of this afternoon. This is going to be downright hot. Look for air temperatures up to around 100. Heat indices as warm as around 105. Mostly clear, warm and muggy overnight tonight. Lows drop down to 77. Sunny, hot, highs again near 100 on Thursday. A mostly clear sky, 76 Thursday night. Sunny, 97 on Friday. I'm meteorologist J.C. Foltz. Stay cool.
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0: Here's what you need to know.
1: It started as another good night for the Cubs. They led 3-0 after four innings, but it was all Brewers after that, and the Cubs ended up losing to Milwaukee 9-4. The game really turned in the sixth inning when Matthew Boyd and Daniel Palencia combined to give up four runs. The Cubs are now a game behind the red-hot Phillies for the top wild card. The series with the Brewers continues tonight, 6:05 right here. The White Sox were 5-1 winners in Houston. Sean Burke pitched into the sixth inning, giving up no runs. And the Sox got a couple of big timely hits, two-run doubles by Colson Montgomery and Randall Grichuk. The White Sox keep their three-game division lead over Cleveland. The Cardinals used a five-home run onslaught to outslug the Dodgers in L.A. 13-8. Thomas Sejesi hit a couple. Jordan Walker also hit one. Another one in L.A. tonight, 8:15 on WSOY. I'm R.J. Crace.
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2: Yeah!
3: Processing information.
2: Oh, don't you feel that way in the last 20 minutes?
3: Yeah! Still downloading.
2: Covino and Rich on Fox Sports Radio. Yeah. And if I did misspeak, I apologize, but I think we're good. I think
4: I'm
2: we got
4: going
2: it.
4: Going off my instinct straight off the dome like Harry Mack.
5: Yeah.
4: And my first instinct is, you know, we're talking really wealthy people, so I don't wish anyone harm or anything bad, but you pull shenanigans like this, I feel like you should be out of the league. That's my first thought.
2: My thought is there's only few lucky rich people that get to own a franchise.
4: Yeah,
2: that
4: there,
2: to me is an honor. That's an honor and a privilege.
4: Right.
2: So when you say, you got a little, well, you have 1 year and $30 million, for someone that's worth billions, I mean, I think he's a great character for the league, but.
4: Yeah, but you're cheating the league and the other billionaire owners.
2: But here's the deal, bro. Not only did you think it was a little light, they're saying it was too harsh. As Ilo read the statement, which I'm sure he'll go over again in his update.
4: That's because everybody's playing dumb.
2: Ilo,
4: everybody.
2: The Clippers are making it seem like preposterous. It's like getting caught cheating and the wife has proof and the guy's like, I don't know what you're talking about. And then I feel like.
6: And Joey Greco comes out of the other room.
2: Yeah.
6: Monitor right here.
7: Or Chris Hansen.
2: Yeah. Sit down.
3: I made some lemonade.
6: Have a seat.
4: While you process, we are Covino and Rich with Danny G. I'm glad the Cron is here on standby as we get these Clippers, Kawhi, Ballmer updates. Iowa Sam's on the ones and twos. Covino and Rich on Fox Sports Radio live from the Fox Sports Radio studio. And you could watch us live. You could see my gentleman shirt. That's what Rich's son calls these collared shirts.
2: Any shirt with a collar?
4: Yeah.
2: Gentleman shirt.
4: I'm wearing a gentleman shirt today, Dad. I'm wearing my gentleman shirt. You know, Rich is wearing a sweet button down. Danny
2: let's
4: G
2: go.
4: Is here.
2: Feeling good
4: join
2: today.
4: The fun. Join the chat with Kay Rain and Colin in Canada and Gus the Bus and Jamie Carrera, 929. Jaime, what up, Jaime? A lot of people chiming in live at Covino and Rich FSR on YouTube. That's where you could also get our bonus pod over promise.
2: Sweet.
4: But we'll get the 49ers. Any Jerry Springer final thoughts for now about the whole Steve Ballmer thing?
2: I think I'll reiterate. I think it's a privilege to be one of the few. Listen, there's a lot of rich people. But to be a rich person.
4: No, this isn't rich. This is wealth.
2: Yeah, to be like, you know, yeah, you're right. This
4: generational
2: is
4: wealth.
2: To be that level.
4: Right, Chris Rock talks about like there's rich people and then there's wealth.
2: Yeah. I mean, to be that level of wealth, it's an honor still to own a team. It's hard to get into. It's hard to be in the right spot to be a partner in buying a team, let alone a guy like Ballmer. So, I don't know. I feel like a fine in 1 year, they should sort of be pleased with that being the worst of it.
4: Yeah,
2: so,
4: move on.
2: The fact that the Clippers are coming back like, BS, we're fighting this. It means they really feel like they didn't do
4: maybe
2: anything.
4: Maybe they didn't, or
2: you know when you,
4: trying to keep your reputation intact a little bit.
2: Well, you know when there's a loophole, Covino, and you're like, I know I did some bad stuff.
4: But technically, did I do
2: the bad stuff? Like,
4: or yeah, maybe technically they think they found the loophole where they played by the rules.
2: Yeah,
4: I don't know.
2: Like, you know, sometimes you did something wrong, but within the rules of what are put in place.
4: I get it.
2: Like in baseball, steroids weren't illegal until when? A certain time.
4: Right.
2: Maybe he's saying, well, based on the rules in place, it's like, remember Belichick, who we're going to get to on the show today, later?
6: Another cheater.
2: Belichick. Always good at trying to push the limits. Remember Belichick would have these ways to run the clock by keep taking penalties, and then finally they're like, all right, well, you're doing it within the rules, but all right, we got to fix it because it's BS. Maybe Ballmer thinks, I'm doing something
4: within the rules.
2: Shady, but not necessarily against the rules. That has to be the answer.
6: What advantage are you trying to create? Like, you're just getting some guy more money.
2: He's saying that's it. Maybe he said, I am playing second fiddle to the Lakers. I need this guy. I'm doing something to get him more money, but I don't think I'm necessarily breaking any technical rule. There's got to be, because if it's so cut and dry,
6: he already plays for you.
2: But I'm saying,
6: go play, go win a championship.
2: But caught red-handed.
6: He's on the team.
2: If he's caught red-handed, he must think he has something, right?
4: Based on what the Cron said, and if you missed it, stick around another minute. We'll get to it.
2: All right.

0: But I want to tell you what's coming up. Still, lots of drama in the NBA. But we got midweek major. Sam's got stories in the world of sports and pop culture. We decide, are they midweek or major stories? Anything compared to this story feels kind of mid. But we'll go over those stories. Plus, schedule watching today. Ooh. You know who Rich is going to pick on today? A team he never talks about and hates.
1: Yep.
0: The Saints.
2: So I don't hate on the Saints.
1: Rich, you don't even know how to pronounce their quarterback's last name.
0: Dude, by you just never talking about him, that speaks volumes.
2: Arch Manning.
0: Yeah. No,
2: so Drew Brees.
0: We're going to go over the Saints schedule today. And there's a story, Rich already alluded to it, about Bill Belichick that we gotta talk about.
1: You know, speaking of cheating.
2: My dad hit me up on the way to work today, and he's like, oh, I don't know what you're going pretty hard at the Cardinals. And I'm like, because they're going to win one game. And he's like, I'm with the other fellas. I don't think they're going to be that bad. And I'm like, Dad, mark your calendar. Ilo, mark your calendar. Everyone, mark your calendar. You'll be doing some Christmas shopping.
1: You know, your dad got all the brains in the family.
2: 12-20, December 20th, against the Jets.
0: I like what you're doing. That it's not intentional, but it makes people really want to see what the Cardinals do now, where you really didn't care that much before, unless you're in Arizona.
2: The first time the Cardinals have a chance at winning. They're going to go into that game over.
0: I can't wait. Now I'm rooting for the Cardinals, just to prove you wrong.
2: Every week, they lose. Is one more feather in my cap, which I'm not wearing right now.
0: Manny Munoz said, if you want to wrap it up Jerry Springer style with a final thought, just say, take care of yourselves and each other, and Lohenkron will have more updates.
2: Let's go to Ilo now. Isaac Lohenkron, big day for you. You're sweating, huh?
3: That's right. it's just amazing the gravity of this news. That's right, guys. Obviously, by far, the top story, the only story in sports. The Minnesota Vikings signing receiver Dylan Bell to their practice squad. Tell you what.
0: No way.
3: If this is a day to get exposed, this is the day. If you're in sports, if you're going to do something bad, get arrested, get in trouble, this is the day to do it.
2: Jed York's like 1 week too late.
3: Yeah.
2: 1 week too early, I mean.
3: Jed York sending some more text messages, allegedly.
2: Ooh.
3: Well, yes, today, I mean, there's no other way to say it. The biggest league-issued discipline of a team in sports history.
2: Yeah.
3: I mean, more than Spygate, more than Bountygate, more than the Houston Astros sign-stealing extravaganza, the NBA issuing the following discipline, and the Los Angeles Clippers Kawhi Leonard salary cap circumvention fiasco. The Clippers have been stripped of 5 first-round draft picks and have been fined $30 million. Owner Steve Ballmer has been suspended for 1 year. President of Basketball Operations Lawrence Frank has been suspended for 6 months. Kawhi Leonard has been ordered to pay $700,000 in restitution. However, Leonard was not disciplined any further. Leonard issued a statement reading, and I quote, "I accept full responsibility for lapses in judgment by people within my inner circle. I had no knowledge of any intent on anyone's part to circumvent the salary cap," unquote. Leonard's former business rep, Uncle Dennis Robertson, has been banned from all NBA-related business dealings for 5 years. NBA Commissioner Adam Silver saying in a statement, quote, "I am deeply disappointed by the flagrant violations of our rules and by the Clippers' institutional and leadership failures that led to this misconduct," unquote.
0: Okay, hold on. Kron, I'm sorry to interrupt.
3: No. Like,
0: Uncle Dennis, right?
3: Yes.
0: How could he even be considered again in 5 years after pulling these shenanigans?
3: Exactly.
0: Like, how was he even having the right for that? Like, a kid streaks at a baseball field and he's banned for life. This guy gets to come back in 5 years? Get him out of here. Who needs this guy?
3: And
2: Uncle Dennis.
0: How is he even, like, in consideration in 5 years?
2: No one would care if he never was around again. In the league, I'm saying. You know,
0: like the Kron is absolutely right. The laundry list of fines and penalties, I think there's like 8 deep, right now, when it comes to penalties and fines. But they're sort of lame. 5 years? The guy, why is he belonging in any negotiation in the league?
3: That is a great point. Why can't

0: What?
1: Why can't they say, hey, dude, beat it. You're banned for life.
0: Exactly. And if they did, who out there would complain? And by the way, I'm, again, reading from the report, and I'm going to have to delete some expletives here, but as part of the report, and I quote, part of the report, Mr. Robertson complained to the Clippers that a Clippers representative was, quote, making introductions for bull bleep deals. I can't wait on this person. I have to get paid, unquote.
2: Damn.
0: Those were notes from Lawrence Frank that he made contemporaneously from complaints about Uncle Dennis at the beginning of all this. So you are absolutely right.
1: Sorry, now, Unc.
0: And the And the final component of this story, the Clippers issuing a statement a short time ago reading, and I quote, "We vehemently reject the NBA's findings, which are the result of a heavily biased investigation seeking to justify a predetermined narrative rather than facts and evidence. What the league told us privately differs from what it announced publicly today. We intend to vigorously challenge these findings and penalties through every avenue available to us." Unquote. Guys, all yours.
1: Thank you, Ilo. We'll keep you in the loop on any updates with
3: so
1: the Clippers.
3: Great
1: with
3: job,
1: the Clippers drama today. Like you said, the biggest fine and penalty ever put down on a professional
3: team
1: ever.
3: If the NBA wanted to wash their hands clean of all this mess, get rid of these dudes.
1: Yeah, and maybe not that easy. So we'll get to more of that, but I want to switch pages to the NFL next. There's some funny stories revolving around the Rams and Niners as they get ready today. Plane takes off for Australia, and we get to that next right here on Fox Sports Radio.
3: Now, if you work in logistics, right?
1: Nope. We're ready. Right. We're good. Hey, more CR next.
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0: Did you see Mark Cuban put on social media, congrats, Pablo? No, man, I was watching some girl dancing on TikTok.
1: Wow.
0: Let's see. A lot of people, Damian Woody, Sorry, Pablo really mesmerizing. Now, a lot of people responding to Pablo Torre being right all along with this investigation. And just have one final thought here on Covino and Rich, doing it live from the Fox Sports Radio studio. By the way, if you miss anything, always on the podcast later.
2: You can't add a final thought after I already did my Jerry Springer thing.
0: No, no, I thought about us thinking that it was sort of a light punishment. Do you think reputation is important to a guy like Ballmer? Because once you're a cheater, you're always a cheater, right? Like, think about it with Belichick. Think about it with the Astros. Like, once you're labeled the cheater in sports like that, you can't really, you can't shake that. So do you think that will bother a guy like him?
2: Oh, yeah. I think so.
0: And while first-round draft picks in the NBA don't carry the weight they do in the NFL, they do use a lot of first-rounders to

0: get big free agents, like when it comes to Paul George and some of the other big deals the Clippers have done. They've used first rounders and unloaded them all to get those big names. So you've essentially lost your trade bait. You've lost
1: your reputation.
0: Your reputation. So, I mean, those are the things. But again, you might think it's a light punishment.
2: Well, again, that's my first reaction to it. And we may have some insiders and their thoughts here on the show. And by the way, speaking of guests,
3: yeah,
2: tomorrow we got Matt Leinart on Overpromised, our bonus pod.
3: Let's go.
2: So Matt Leinart will be our guest on episode 154, new episode tomorrow, right here on our YouTube page, at nice. Covino and Rich FSR.
3: And really quick, an update.
2: What up, Danny?
3: So I reached out to Ben Maller. Nothing yet. I'm thinking maybe he's still snoozing.
0: Oh, or crying.
3: Monsi said she might be able to join us next hour. And Eric Pincus, a friend of the network who worked for LA Times for years, is going to join us for a few minutes next hour.
0: I love how Danny's like, I'm going to reach out to experts and people to rub it into. that was your agenda during the break. All right, well, hey, let's switch gears real quick to the NFL, if that's cool with you guys, because 1 week from now, I mean, this is a big story today, but I'll be honest, by tomorrow, you're going to be NFL-focused again, but this is a huge story in the NBA. But the Niners, the Rams, planes are being boarded, boom, boom.
3: Yeah, Niners leave today.
2: 49ers leave. It's what? It's like a 14 to 15.
3: 16 hours.
2: Is this 16 hours?
0: Yeah.
2: 14, I was going to say 15, 16. 16-hour flight.
0: Once you get to that, does it even matter? It's like miserable.
2: Dude, you know, the longest 14, flight I've ever 18, taken, 13-plus to Japan from L.A., but from San Francisco to Australia, yeah, it's about, I was reading 15, 16, but 16 hours, let's go with it, right? Yeah. And the hassles of traveling, they deal with less hassles.
0: Yeah, they're not in the middle seat of row 33.
2: Right, but still, I mean, that's a long excursion.
0: Yeah.
2: Of a trip, but what do you do to kill that time is the question here.
0: Well, there was some funny stories that came out in the NFL. Like my dude, I'm going to call my dude, new to my 49ers.
3: He doesn't know you.
0: He's not my dude yet. You're right. Mike Evans. I didn't know what a Harry Potter nerd this guy was.
3: I didn't know this either.
0: Apparently, he says he's watched all these movies at least 1,000 times. When he got married, he had a Harry Potter themed wedding cake.
2: You know why? It's generational, dude.
0: He's got Harry Potter tattoos.
3: That's insane.
0: So he said what he's going to do on this 16 plus hour flight to Australia is he plans on watching the whole series, every single Harry Potter movie, back to back to back to back to back. Other people are saying
2: it makes sense. We assume because he's a tough, handsome, successful football player, he doesn't like nerd stuff. But he's 33 years old, so he grew up with that.
0: What would you do? I'll be honest with you. I would pop a couple edibles and hope that I just pass out. I would hope to just get
4: didn't
0: drowsy.
4: One of you guys say he's going to just take a bunch of melatonin?
3: Yep.
0: I think that's code for like. Is the NFL anti weed gummies? I don't know. What's the ruling lately?
2: I don't know.
0: But I'm saying, like, to me, it's like you got to do a combo of red wine or weed gummies or something. There's no way someone that is antsy like I am could sit for 16 hours. I would need to knock out.
4: You sleep for some of it. You get up, walk around a little bit.
0: You know what I envy, Sam? I envy the people that before the plane even takes off, you ever look around and there's someone that's like...
4: Oh, yeah, yeah. Well, if it's like a 6 a.m. flight.
0: I'm like, how are you doing this? I tried
2: that's
0: desperately.
2: That's Danny G with his little Bobby the Brain Heenan neck pillow and his mask. I'm going to take a little nap.
3: Yeah, so it's a Raiders
2: good
3: pillow.
2: Night. So, my Raiders pillow. Good night, everybody.
0: And his little night hat.
2: I'm wearing my nightcap.
0: So we'll talk some 49ers Rams, Australia, and some theories. We'll get to that. And, of course, week one of the NFL before you know it. So hang tight. More CNR next.
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2: I'm Dan Patrick, and this is Above the Noise. At some point, when do we start asking whether we've lost sight of what it means to own a sports team? Stan Kroenke's agreement to purchase the Angels would give him ownership of six teams: Rams, Nuggets, Avalanche, Rapids, Arsenal, and now the Angels. And that's where sports ownership starts to feel different. Kroenke has every right to diversify his investments, but sports franchises aren't ordinary financial assets. They're institutions. They're tied to communities, generations of fans who invest emotionally and financially in them. It's well understood that the approach is much like any other portfolio strategy, allowing owners to diversify across sports while feeling secure in a booming industry. That may make perfect business sense, but should it be the entire point? 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
1: What you need to know.
2: This afternoon, the NBA issued the following discipline of the Los Angeles Clippers Kawhi Leonard salary cap circumvention scandal. The Clippers were stripped of 5 first-round draft picks, were fined $30 million. Owner Steve Ballmer suspended for 1 year. President of basketball operations Lawrence Frank suspended for 6 months. Kawhi Leonard fined $700,000 but was not disciplined further. Leonard's former business rep, Uncle Dennis Robertson, banned from all NBA-related business dealings for 5 years. The Clippers issued a statement saying, quote, "We vehemently reject the NBA's findings. We intend to vigorously challenge these findings and penalties through every avenue available to us," unquote. Anyway, elsewhere in the NFL, the Las Vegas Raiders named Kirk Cousins as their starting quarterback. I'm Isaac Lohengrin.
1: This is Covino and Rich.
3: What the hell is even that?
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4: 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I hit you with the hard-hitting stuff in between our sports topics.
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4: All right. 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Very interesante. 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Yes. We're streaming live. You can watch the show and chat it up, chop it up with Colin in Canada. Ric Flair. Ooh, Ric Flair's chiming in.
8: Maybe not the Rain.
4: 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At Covino and Rich FSR on YouTube.
8: I mean, we've all seen Steve Ballmer happy and elated. I wonder what that guy is like when he's mad, right?
9: Because
8: he is rejecting everything the NBA is saying that, like, no deal. So, you know, we bring in the experts. We'll get to that in a second. Plus, Niners, Rams, Australia.
4: Oh, my. Let's rock out.
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11: Steve Ballmer's going to come up with a computer virus and send it to Adam Silver.
8: You know what? Wouldn't shock me. So, you know what, Covino, let's wrap up all this Clippers chaos.
4: Yeah, and then we'll get back to your Niners, right? So if you're just joining us, Covino and Rich, Fox Sports Radio. Clippers just got hammered by the NBA. Steve Ballmer suspended for a year. 5 first-round draft picks gone while Kawhi Leonard somehow walks away without a suspension. So how does all of this make sense and what happens next? Joining us now is one of the best guys in the business when it comes to the NBA salary cap contracts and the CBA, longtime NBA insider Eric Pincus.
8: Yo, what's
4: on
8: up?
4: The show?
8: Eric, how are you, man?
12: I'm doing great. Thanks for having me on.
4: Eric, we're doing our best trying to process this information, man. I want to know your first instinct when you hear the news.
12: I was relieved because, right or wrong, we live in a society where sometimes just being rich and wealthy and powerful is enough to get away with whatever you want to do. And the NBA basically said, no, you may be the richest owner. You have to follow the rules. We're coming at you. We're laying the hammer down. And so, it feels like some level of sanity here. You can't just do whatever the F you want, regardless. And I appreciate the ruling.
4: I love that side of the story, but the NBA also had to do something to show face, to show that they were trying to police the situation, right? So it's not like they couldn't do anything.
12: Sure, but there are two levels of violation that they could have hit. And they could have said that it was like an improper sponsorship and just fine them one pick, fine them a little money, nothing crazy. And no, they chose to go hard. And so I think, you know, obviously we live in a political world. There's no getting around it. And I wasn't sure which direction they would go. My first instinct when Bleacher Report asked me to write when this first broke is that they would find a way to punish, but not really punish. And that's not what they did. They went really hard. Right. Obviously, they found enough to do so.
8: Eric Pincus with Covino and Rich. Eric, what do you think about the Clippers responding by saying, like, yo, this is not what

0: told us.
1: Yeah, well, I mean, it doesn't really matter what they told you. That, I mean, that's not necessary. That doesn't matter. What the reality is the Clippers have said from day one, staunchly, we didn't do this. And they are not backing from that point of view. They're saying they're going to fight it with every ability that they have, all the means they have. I don't know, and you know, within the rules, I don't see a path that they can fight within the NBA's rules. Now, I won't say that definitively until I talk to people to see, but my read, this is it. Now, it could go to some level of court and actual, like, you know, federal, whatever. Are the Clippers really going to go through discovery and put all this stuff into the record? I don't think so. So in my mind, the Clippers are going to go down by saying we're innocent, but nothing more. And I feel like it's a posturing more than it is reality. That's just my take.
0: Eric Pincus, NBA insider with Kavino and Rich. Over the last couple of years, Pablo Torre has become quite the little pest. He is the investigator of all investigators.
2: You better say, I say that respectfully. You cannot get on his bad side.
0: You don't want to get on his bad side. Right. That's right. Do you think that without Pablo Torre's investigation, this doesn't happen?
1: Oh, no. I mean, it doesn't happen. I mean, journalism is an important task. You know, Baxter Holmes did things that led to changes with, you know, the Phoenix Suns ownership. We had some media with, you know, the Clippers and Ballmer buying the team in the first place. Pablo is now an award winning for this work he's done. He was a, you know, what do they say? A dog chasing a bone. He wouldn't let go of that bone. And I respect the hell out of it. This is what good journalism is. And it's annoying. I know a lot of Clipper fans who have been upset. I know a lot of people who don't like it, but it's part of the job. I'm a journalist, and you know, I'll go to a high school career day and tell them, like, this is our job. I'm in sports. It's a little bit lighter, but our job is to hold people and institutions accountable. And it matters. It matters in society on a whole lot of levels. We're not going to get into the politics of it, but it matters. And so Pablo, you know, when next time I see him, I don't know him well, but I'll definitely buy him a drink.
2: Well, he's somewhere sipping on some cognac, smoking a cigar as we speak, drinking an old-fashioned feed up, celebrating, I'm sure, because he was right all along. Now, there's a few things I'm not following, Eric. Eric Pincus with Kavino and Rich. Like, how does Kawhi Leonard, he has to pay $700,000 in restitution, but he's not suspended and his contract is not voided. I'm sort of surprised by that. Obviously, because, you know, he has people working for him. And also the Uncle Dennis situation where he's only suspended for 5 years. Like, why wouldn't they just get rid of guys like him completely and say, you know, ban this guy forever? Like, what are your thoughts on those two things?
0: Who's going to miss Uncle Dennis? No offense. You know?
1: Well, I don't know how many years Kawhi has left. So, it's probably Kawhi's career, and that's probably enough. You are, though, absolutely right. Like, you're looking at this and you're saying something doesn't smell right. You don't necessarily know what it is, but that's it. You're hitting the nail on the head. Like, okay. Kawhi skated. That's just the reality. He got off. Yeah. And I need to know more. I haven't read the 36-page document that breaks everything down, and this is still fresh. So any of my takes are still fresh. So, you know, maybe I do a little more research and find a different take. My understanding, my feeling, is the power of the NBPA. NBPA is the National Basketball Players Association. That's the union. They fought to make sure that this contract was not voided. And now the NBA, by the rule, within, this is the rules written by the NBA and the NBPA, the rules indicate that Kawhi Leonard's contract should be voided. I don't think it's disputable. I think this is what should have happened. And so if we're, you know, crying about justice not being done, this would be the area that you would point. But the NBPA fighting as it did, this would have led to additional levels of maybe arbitration or fighting. And the NBA didn't have the stomach for it. The NBPA fought. And I think the priority is to punish the institutions that did this. Because Kawhi, as we said, how many years does he have left in this league? Yes, he got away. Let's say he earned $30 million more than he should have, or 40, or 10, or even 1. He still profited if he's.
2: That's what I'm saying. So his fine or in restitution comes from money he shouldn't have made in the first place. Like, right. That's so backwards.
0: Yeah.
1: Now, they couldn't suspend him based on the rules. There's no language about suspending him. Really, the answer was voiding his contract. The NBPA fought. And the NBA decided that the battle wasn't worth fighting. And is that right or wrong? I'm

0: willing to accept it. It's a compromise. As much as I want purity of like, okay, the law is followed to a T, that's not reality. And I'm not, Pollyannish where I think we all get the pure justice. Very rarely do you get pure justice. I feel like we have some level of justice. And look, the Clippers are going to, if they hear this, they'll say I'm crazy that da-da-da, they didn't do these things. And from their point of view, maybe there's something that I don't know. But I'm going by what I've seen from Pablo, what I've seen from the NBA's ruling. It feels like they did what was accused of, and the NBA is punishing them as hard as they really can go. This matches the precedent of the Timberwolves, 5 picks, everyone suspended, large, massive fines. The Clippers are getting as hard a penalty as they can get, and Kawhi is skating, and that's okay. I'm willing to live with that. It is what it is.
1: Eric Pincus, thank you for your time, my friend.
2: Really
1: NBA Insider. Eric, where can people follow you and keep up on the story?
0: Well, I'm at Bleacher Report, of course, and you can always follow me on my Substack. Really, just X or whatever, social media, Twitter, whatever you want to call it. I'm at Eric Pincus, E-R-I-C-P-I-N-C-U-S. Very easy to find. Reach out to me if you have any questions. I always try to respond. Just give me an hour or two or a day or today. Geez, with all this craziness, give me a week. Shoot, I'm still trying to make sense of all this.
3: Hey, appreciate your time, man. Thank you. Eric Pincus on the show. Trying to make sense of this. And, yeah, man, we're all still processing the information. So thank you so much. Right. Now back to your stupid Niners.
2: Back to my stupid Niners.
3: It's a good question, right? Yeah. They have this long flight. It's travel day. They're going to Australia. And you got 16 hours to kill. The question was, this is a fun one. Like, what's that comfort sort of food, that watch that you make? Is it a movie or a series that you never got to?
2: Yeah, I mean, honestly.
3: Or do you, reinvestigate? Because I think the number one answer is you reinvestigate like a Sopranos.
2: No, see, all right, listen.
3: When's the last time you saw it? Well, you think these young cats in the Niners ever watched it?
2: Well,
3: no.
2: Hold on. Look at it this way, dude. And by the way, I need a nice light travel 49er story after all this heavy duty Clippers allegations.
3: It's drama. I'm kind of feeling
2: it. Yeah. But as far as 49ers Rams, 16 hours, I think this is your opportunity. You know how there's always that show that you never watched and you hear people talk about? I don't think you rewatch something you watch. I don't think Isaac Lohengrin's like, I love The Office. I'm going to watch 16 hours of The Office.
3: If you love it, it's sort of the comfort food that you know what you're getting. And when's the last time you really watched it from start to finish?
2: Okay, what is your comfort, by the way, Kron? Mine is How I Met Your Mother. My wife and I have that.
4: That's
2: on the...
4: my wife's favorite as well. Uh-oh.
3: Whoa, look at that.
4: Guys, my favorite is Covino and Rich.
2: Oh, yeah.
3: Just watches
2: number one answer on the board.
3: What a suck up.
2: To me,
3: I'll give you one. There's a show that I never watched, and every time you talk about the greatest series of all
2: time. The Wire.
3: Dude. Is that what you're going to say?
2: Yeah. I didn't saw it either.
3: Because we've watched so many of these shows from the Breaking Bads to the True Bloods to the Dexters to all the HBO and Showtime shows of the 2000s to all the great streaming shows now like the Ozarks and whatever the case may be. Game of Thrones. I never watched The Wire, so I always feel like if I have 16 hours on my hands, maybe
5: dude,
3: I start The Wire.
5: You said it. Breaking Bad. I've watched it probably 3 times,
3: really?
5: Over and over and over in its entirety.
3: You feel like
5: a couple of
3: stuff?
5: Years separating.
3: Yeah,
5: yeah.
3: I've only
5: and
3: seen that once,
5: see,
3: Danny. Once, so I would why
5: so
3: not
5: good
3: watch
5: to rewatch. Yeah,
3: right.
5: And my better half has walked in and saw me watching it, and she's like, "You're watching the series again?"
3: Yeah.
5: I'm like, "Yeah, it's that good. It is that good."
3: And some of these young dudes definitely never saw some of these shows.
4: Hey, guys, sorry to interrupt, but it's now being reported that the Clippers have sent a letter via their lawyer to NBA Commissioner Adam Silver. I'm just starting to sift through it, but it concludes, this investigation has been flawed from the outset. Your decision to issue this report without any notice to the Clippers or their counsel is inexcusable. This type of witch hunt flies in the face of fundamental fairness and of the integrity of the league and of this sport that we all love. We are exploring every legal remedy to address this gross injustice. Again, that's from their lawyer.
3: Wow, the Kron is on it. And you know what, Rich, I think you're on it too. Just like in baseball, how your Dodgers, Danny G, found a way to beat the system. They're playing within the rules, but they deferred money and all that other stuff. But they didn't break any rules. I think that the Clippers might have something up their sleeve like, hey, man, yeah, it might seem shady, but we played within the rules. For them to make a stink like this
1: and come back with it? Well, there must be more juice to it that we don't know.
3: Can I shift gears real quick? Because we're talking about breaking the rules.

0: he was posting those videos of him flipping out.
1: Pretty unhinged.
0: He's unhinged.
2: But you know what though? It's not. It's authentic. Really yeah, yeah. Like he's a maniac.
0: So,
1: but Rich, with your guys' theory here, okay, there's so many billable hours available. Rich, you have $153 billion. Okay,
0: yeah.
1: In
0: yeah.
1: a dream world.
0: Yeah.
1: And I'm your lawyer, Rich. You know what? I'm going to have to charge you X amount per hour, but I can fix this for you. Lawyers are going to tell a multi billionaire what he wants to hear because they want to get paid.
0: I hear you there. I'm sure there's an incentive.
2: Let us handle it.
0: I'm just saying, maybe, you know, like again, I said, you know how omission does the debate is omitting lying.
1: Mm-hmm.
0: Like, I think with these type of cases, like, if someone believes they truly, like, I skirted the rules, it's shady. Granted. But it's not illegal. Right? Like, there's a story going on now. Did you see this, Cron and Danny G, where Bill Belichick and the Patriots would have the big screen at Foxborough behind the field goal kicker of the opposing team, and they would strategically line up the uprights on the TV screen, like 10 to 20 feet to the left or right, where maybe if the kicker at the last second of the opposing team looked up, they might, for a second, get even the littlest bit confused as to, like, all right, which are the real uprights?
1: I'm seeing double over here.
0: But when the Patriots kicked, guess what wasn't there? That view, that point of view.
1: Yeah. So it wasn't double vision.
0: Much like how Belichick, with timeouts. Remember I mentioned it before. There was a time where
2: illusion appeared on the Patriots kicks exactly zero times during this time span. But always on the opposing team's big screen.
0: Now you could say, well, that's it's not illegal. You might say, well, is that questionable? Is it Bush League, so to speak? But not illegal, right? It's like when Bill Belichick figured a way to run the clock out by just taking penalties, and then finally they had to say, that's not illegal, but now we got to change a rule because you clearly figured out what to do.
1: What's the term? Make a mess, ask for forgiveness later?
0: Yeah, I mean,
1: kind of people do that in
2: don't ask
1: business.
2: For permission, ask for forgiveness.
0: Right, yeah, right. And I think maybe this legal team, because Ilo, that statement that you just read, like, again, they are doubling down. There is no, there is like zero.
2: Oh
0: like,
2: yeah,
0: but maybe accountability.
2: They're doing that for optics too, though, Rich. Like to sort of save face. Like we're innocent. I tell you, we're innocent. But they're just doing that to like you know make it look.
0: But they're almost taking like you know if like I hate to compare it to relationships, but imagine if someone accused you of like cheating or doing something bad, and you felt like I haven't done anything. It's almost they're almost pulling like a how dare you. Like, how? Like, I, like, how? How effing dare you even accuse me? Like, they are, they're,
3: how
0: they're,
3: dare you.
0: Like, they are pulling a how dare you, essentially.
3: Don't believe your lying eyes. By the way, I'm reading some more of this letter, and
0: how
3: I'll read
0: you.
3: I'll read you a couple more passages. Steve Ballmer has spent nearly $50 million funding this investigation, .. meaning that the league of which Ballmer is part of has been funding this investigation. It also says Mr. Ballmer's reputation has been irreparably damaged as he now finds himself embroiled, .. I mean,
0: I said that before. Maybe a guy like Bomber, the reputation means a lot to him. And now he's saying, you have ruined my reputation.
3: Language like this, all signs point to a huge lawsuit. And this is a long way from being over.
2: He's going to bring down the NBA, this guy. And back to Rich's story.
0: Ice Cube's like, big three, baby.
2: Big three. I do want to make the other story clear. The other story is so much more funny than the serious nature of the NBA story. Yeah. So not only did Bill Belichick have the jumbotron of the opposing team, like with the field goal uprights there to distract them,
0: it was
2: on delay too. So like it was like a split second on delay to confuse the kicker.
1: That means they put a lot of thought into this.
2: A lot of thought into it, and it was never on the side of the Patriots, and that's all according to the director of analytics from the NFL who discovered it all between the 2000s and 2010s.
0: I have a question.
2: It's not even like a conspiracy. Like, this was really happening.
0: Is that any different than, let's say, down in Miami, where the opposing team sideline

0: and is in the sun and they're in the shade? Or is that just called the competitive advantage at home? Like, I always wonder where the line is on those things.
1: Like, well, it's just like pumping in crowd noise.
2: It's cheap and petty, yeah. But, you know, it's crafty at the same time.
0: But you're right, Danny. The pumping in crowd noise, which has been many teams have been accused of such.
2: All right, so that's the other story of, I guess, cheating.
1: By the way, Scott Vermeer inside our YouTube chat says the WNBA is loving this right now.
2: Yeah. I mean, geez. If you want to see the coverage of this Bill Belichick thing, this field goal controversy, Alex Monaco, Moneyline Monaco, did some funny coverage on it. Moneyline Monaco, check him out. Oh, yeah. And, yeah, I don't think it's so much of a conspiracy. It was actually happening.
0: Man, who knew that George Kittle's desire to see some kangaroos would take a back seat today?
2: Yeah.
0: but there's big news in the NBA. So
1: we're going to have to talk Saints tomorrow.
0: Yeah, we'll have to push back some schedule watching. We'll talk a little more NFL today, but Sam's got midweek major coming up next. So any stories that you might have missed?
1: Lots of different stories other than the Clippers.
0: Please, anything you missed in the world of sports and entertainment, Iowa Sam has been feverishly tracking down all the hottest stories like he's our own little Pablo Torre. So we got that.
1: Right.
0: We got that next right here on Covino and Rich.
2: All right. Now, if you work in logistics, right?
0: Yes.
2: You know one thing. 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

0: Creek Mercar Care. A new marker has been added to the Macon County African American Heritage Trail honoring Decatur entrepreneur Samuel Houston Singleton. There was a ribbon cutting yesterday at the corner of Merchant and Main Streets. 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Decatur Pride will host Rider Pride 2026 on the 12th at Fairview Park. It begins at 11 at the Fairview Park Pavilion. 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
1: We continue with nothing but sunshine for the rest of this afternoon. This is going to be downright hot. Look for air temperatures up to around 100. Heat indices as warm as around 105. Mostly clear, warm and muggy overnight tonight. Lows drop down to 77. Sunny, hot, highs again near 100 on Thursday. A mostly clear sky, 76 Thursday night. Sunny, 97 on Friday. I'm meteorologist JC Foltz. Stay cool.

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1: It started as another good night for the Cubs. They led 3-0 after four innings, but it was all Brewers after that, and the Cubs ended up losing to Milwaukee 9-4. The game really turned in the sixth inning when Matthew Boyd and Daniel Palencia combined to give up four runs. The Cubs are now a game behind the red-hot Phillies for the top wild card. The series with the Brewers continues tonight, 6:05 right here. The White Sox were 5-1 winners in Houston. Sean Burke pitched into the sixth inning, giving up no runs. And the Sox got a couple of big timely hits, two-run doubles by Colson Montgomery and Randall Grichuk. The White Sox keep their three-game division lead over Cleveland. The Cardinals used a five-home run onslaught to outslug the Dodgers in L.A. 13-8. Thomas Sagesi hit a couple. Jordan Walker also hit one. Another one in L.A. tonight, 8:15 on WSOY. I'm R.J. Crace.
0: One. 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

0: Rogers' reputation taking a hit. Covino and Rich on Fox Sports Radio, the show with a really swell reputation. People like us, kind of. We got Danny G, we got Sam. Sam makes us likable, right, Sam?
1: And absolutely.
0: The Kron is here. Thank you guys for being here with us. And if you need more CNR, get this. We're on Patreon Monday through Thursday. That's Uncensored Covino and Rich.
2: Yeah, a couple Patreon. Hours every morning. Join us.
0: Yep. 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Check it out. I think you'll love it. We've been doing that forever. And of course, over promise tomorrow with Matt Leinart. That's our bonus pod right here on our

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1: Didn't Rich play pickleball against Leinart?
2: No, my son played against his son in All-Star Baseball this summer. And
1: Leinart's in a good documentary that's out right now.
2: Yeah.
0: About Young.
1: Yeah.
0: Vince Young. So that's on Netflix, actually. Now,
2: I thought I was all geared up to watch that.
0: Yeah.
2: You know when you start watching something and then your wife is available too, and she's like, what do you want to watch? I'm like, oh, I was going to watch this Vince Young documentary, but we'll watch something else. I was literally like a minute in, because I got it pulled in by the Jeff Fisher clip in the trailer where it's like, and they let the plane take off without Vince Young. I'm like, ooh, I'm going to watch this.
0: Oh, yeah, it was actually really good. I checked it out. It's part of the Untold series, right, Danny G?
1: Yes, sir.
0: So catch that on Netflix, and a new episode of Hard Knocks available, episode 5. But right now, Covino and Rich on Fox Sports Radio, and we're getting ready for midweek major.
2: 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Come on.
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5: That's so midweek, definitely major.
3: CNR scoring. Midweek major.
1: Yeah. You've made it to the middle of the work week. You hear the horns. Before I hand things over to the one and only host of the segment, Iowa Sam, we roll those two big red love dice over there in the main studio.
0: Yeah. I already rolled a 4, so.
2: There we go.
1: Sorry,
2: 8 already. I don't even need to roll more. There we go.
1: All right, so Rich gets first take.
2: Yep.
1: And now, ladies and gentlemen, the most famous person, besides Brian Bell of Weezer, from Iowa City, Iowa, Iowa Sam.
2: Sammy!
0: I don't know. Where's Slipknot from? Because they're more famous than you, too.
6: Des Moines, I want to say.
0: Oh, okay.
6: That area. Well, guys, I don't know if these stories are going to stack up against this Clippers controversy, but here we go. You guys ready to watch a rom-com?
2: Riches.
0: I love rom-coms.
6: On TikTok? About a few crazy kids and the Chicago Cubs. How about that? Well, that's on the way. Chicago Cubs TikTok rom-com called 9 Innings to Love airs this Friday. And again, you can watch that on TikTok. Have fun, midweek or major.
2: Mid.
5: That's so mid.
2: You know what I don't
6: told
2: like?
6: You they wouldn't stack up.
2: Do you know what I don't like? I don't like, I can't be the only one. You know these like short movies you see on social media, and you have to click for the next part, and eventually it's like, you gotta buy it. And you're like, I get caught up watching these dumb little shorts, but I don't know.
6: Who's watching
2: this? A rom-com about the Cubs? If you told me it was on Netflix, Sam, call me old guy, but I'm not gonna keep scrolling for different parts of a TikTok movie. But if you told me there was a rom-com and the Cubs were the backdrop, I'd probably watch with the wifey or something.
0: Beat it. Weak. Super weak. Is super weak an option?
6: We haven't had a week in a while.
0: I'd rather sit on the toilet with my phone in the bedroom. I'd rather have an old-fashioned, meaning like no phone, trapped in the bathroom for hours than watch that.
2: Tell us how you really feel.
0: Like fever pitch. I don't care if there's a baseball backdrop. It's still a crappy rom-com. No thanks.
6: I guess you could watch it on TikTok on your laptop or something. Yeah,
2: this guy's got a clearly Covino's got a big heart. No rom-coms for you?
0: No. Watch. You know what
6: shriveled
0: you need to watch?
6: Shriveled piece of coal you got in
0: there. There's a new show on Hulu called The Unbelievable Encounters with Dan Aykroyd, and I'm on it. So watch that.
2: Yeah, that's what I'd rather watch.
0: I'm on it on Hulu. Look for it.
2: Check that. I'm definitely going to watch the Cubs sing over
0: that. Rom-com on TikTok? What are you, 14?
6: I do love me some Dan Aykroyd.
0: Okay. Next.
6: All right. Next. Since helping the New York Knicks win the NBA championship, adoring fans have christened Jalen Brunson with a handful of new nicknames. One nickname he'll never call himself, the, quote, King of New York. Ooh, Brunson was on the Road Trippin' Show and had this to say, quote, I've never called myself the King of New York. I will never call myself the King of New York. And he would add, imagine I get on this call with you, right? And I'm like, yo, you know, King of New York's here. You guys are going to be like, what the bleep? This dude is so self-centered. Like, no. Unquote. Yeah. Jalen Brunson, the King of Modesty, midweek or major?
2: I think it's major.
5: Definitely major.
2: Because it just proves what a modest, great, well-raised man he turned out to be. Turned 30 years old this week. And Jalen Brunson.
6: Life has just begun.
2: Jalen Brunson is a guy kids should look up to. His hard work.

0: his fortitude and his attitude make me think this guy's a winner. And speaking of the Knicks, I know it's a few months ago they won now. Have you seen that rumor that they say Jennifer Lopez staged her Knicks reaction video?
1: I mean, so many people do.
0: Went back to like social media, and I guess when J-Lo reacted when the Knicks won, it was clear like she rewound it, set up the shot, and like fake cheered. And it's like, oh,
1: she's
0: caught.
1: Not the only one.
0: Caught.
1: But not everyone's J-Lo.
0: It's like when someone posts like a social media reaction video to a highlight, they're like, is that their first reaction or did they rewind it?
1: Nine out of 10 times it's rewound and reenacted.
2: In the Clippers vein, with the J-Lo story you just told, there's a great Tool lyric, Covino. It doesn't matter what's right. It's only wrong if you get caught.
1: That's right.
2: There's definitely some wisdom to that.
0: There you go.
2: Maybe not good wisdom.
1: I forgot the story you went on so long.
0: Jeez.
2: He'll never call himself the King of New York. King of modesty.
1: You know what? I think that's a knock, a subliminal sneak diss to King James, and I think that's the criticism that LeBron got because, you know, he called himself King James. You have to let other people anoint you king, right, and call you king and worship you in this way and give you your props. If you're calling yourself king, this and that, it rubs people the wrong way. I say it to sound like a jerk sometimes because that's how it comes across.
0: Yeah.
1: Next.
2: Pressing on. Guys, this is sort of a cumulative story here. I don't know if you've seen these videos. Parents tripping kids playing football. Youth football coaches getting into brawls with other coaches. And all hell ensues. Being awful role models to kids. We have the video. What's going on, guys? Midweek or major?
0: Summer of discontent. I think it's major. But tripping. Major. Tripping 15 yards, right? I think this is ridiculous. Parents get way too involved in kids' sports.
2: Have you seen the brawl video?
0: Of course. I get so much joy coaching my kids, and I do fear the day that my kids get old enough where I see this type of stuff more. Like my kids are 9 and
1: don't you call yourself the king of kids' sports?
0: I'm the king of kids. Yeah. No, but I do fear the day that it gets more competitive and I do bump into these a-hole parents. Because as of right now, I feel like I'm here and there maybe a parent, but for the most part, everyone's been really awesome with the kids. There hits a certain age, I was Sam, where parents start losing their mind, and I don't look forward to that day. And you are seeing videos of kids getting tripped and parents fight with each other. You should be embarrassed.
1: Yeah. Major,
3: definitely
1: Sam.
3: Major.
1: Major loser behavior. Fighting in front of your kids, it's like the signs say. I say it all the time. At every Little League field, remember, parents, the kids are watching. You got to lead by example. How pathetic of a parent do you have to be? Lose your cool and start fighting or trip a kid. That's just straight-up loser behavior, dude. I'm sorry. It's majorly weak.
0: Tripping a kid. Imagine after doing it, like, oh, no, what did I do? Like, what a loser.
1: And I understand, like, you know, emotions passions. Get involved and you're very passionate about your kid and you don't want your kid to be done dirty ever. But you also have to be an adult. Handle it like an adult.
2: Yeah. I don't know. This day and age, I feel like true adults are harder to come by.
1: Adults. Yeah.
2: Adults. Adults versus adults. All right, final one here. We'll make this quick. This is going to make the Clippers story makes this story make look like a parking ticket, but NFL all-time rusher Emmitt Smith is in the news.
1: Yeah.
2: Not for his gridiron achievements or Dancing with the Stars fame, but in a front office sports piece accused of borrowing money from a Native American investment group representing the Band of Cherokee Indians organization and investing it into an alleged phony solar energy project. The organization is seeking $2.5 million, claiming that they invested their money in something that would turn out to be a so-called Ponzi scheme. Hall of Famer Emmitt Smith in the news, midweek or major.
0: I hate this because Emmitt's always been really cool with us, so you know that's why I'm not a
2: just
0: good
2: allegations. By
0: that's
2: the way,
0: that's why I'm
2: just
0: not reporting. A good investigative reporter because I would feel bad investigating a good guy like Emmitt Smith. But hey, listen, where there's smoke, there's fire. You know, listen. Are they saying that he took the money and had no intention of giving it back? Or?
2: They have not seen a penny in return on investment.
1: He's being accused of conning the Native American investor out of $2.5 million as part of an alleged solar project scheme.
0: Yeah, so if Emmitt Smith returns this money with interest, then you know maybe they're just misunderstanding. But for me, it's like I hate to see something like that happen, you know?
1: This sounds major because it's Emmitt Smith, and that's a lot of money, and we're talking like Native American

0: schemed out of solar. A lot of people think solar projects are schemes, period. But
1: some are.
0: I do have to say that, you know, guys like Emmitt Smith would be the face of these things. He's not really doing the negotiating, right? Like, he comes here and he talks about all sorts of different things that he's speaking on behalf. Emmitt Smith's not working out.
2: He's a Kawhi Leonard and someone else is
0: in a way, they're using him. Here's, again, this is just my speculation. I have no proof of this, but Emmitt Smith is often used as a spokesman. So he's not doing the negotiation, right? So
3: you think he's sitting down with the Cherokee tribe going over numbers? No, they're probably Emmitt Smith's involved.
0: Exactly. So he's, as the face and as the spokesman, he's taking the hit when it comes to the schemery.
2: Caught up in the dragnet of
3: all this. Dude, we had Emmitt Smith on a show once, and he was like, I'm here to talk about gout.
0: Right.
3: Like, I mean, he's just
0: a spokesman.
3: Former athletes take money to talk about things, so, you know.
0: You know why? Because he's trustworthy. So my speculation here is if he's speaking about gout, there's people paying him to speak about gout because they trust him. Just like there's a solar company saying, hey, we're going to pay you because you're the friendly face that people trust to speak on behalf of our company. So he's not really doing it, but he's involved in it.
3: Ah, there you go. All right.
0: Thank you,
2: Sammy. That's all she wrote.
3: Sammy, thanks. Sweetheart, you the man. Let's go to Ilo. Ilo, what is the latest and greatest, my friend?
1: Yeah, got some more new details from the report that has rocked the sports world. The facts are these. The NBA issuing this discipline in the Los Angeles Clippers Kawhi Leonard salary cap circumvention scandal / fiasco. The Clippers stripped of 5 first-round draft picks, fined $30 million. Owner Steve Ballmer suspended 1 year. President of Basketball Operations Lawrence Frank suspended 6 months. Kawhi Leonard fined $700,000, but not disciplined further. Leonard himself saying in a statement, and I quote, "I accept full responsibility for lapses in judgment by people within my inner circle," unquote. Leonard's former business rep, Uncle Dennis Robertson, has been banned from all NBA-related business dealings for 5 years. The Clippers lawyering up. An attorney representing the Clippers sent a letter to NBA Commissioner Adam Silver, reading in part, quote, "Your decision to issue this report without any notice to the Clippers or their counsel is inexcusable. This type of witch hunt flies in the face of fundamental fairness and of the integrity of this league. We are exploring every legal remedy to address this gross injustice," unquote. Now, some more fresh details from the NBA's independently conducted investigation revealed that in addition to Aspiration and Daktronics, you two goofs knew about those companies, right?
3: Yeah.
1: Aspiration, Daktronics.
2: Wait, Daktronics is Dak Prescott's electronics company, right?
1: Stop it. I was still looking into the correlation between those.
2: Okay.
1: But in addition to those other two companies that we all knew about, the Clippers also facilitated potential under-the-table deals with two previously unreported additional companies. Wireless network provider Boingo. I think they do the wireless on airplanes on those flights.
0: Yeah, Boingo, yeah. But like, I feel like a long time ago.
1: As well as insurance brokerage Lockton. Because when I think insurance brokerage, I think Kawhi Leonard.
0: Oh.
1: And that Boingo refused to cooperate with the investigation. Perhaps they couldn't get a wireless connection. While Lockton, quote, purported initially to cooperate, but then supplied information that was inconsistent or not credible, unquote. The investigation also found hundreds of instances in which the Clippers paid for Leonard's personal air and ground travel, accommodations, gifts, and tickets without then properly deducting the amounts of those expenditures from Leonard's pay. Elsewhere in sports, the Raiders named Kirk Cousins their starting quarterback. Golf Tiger Woods today had his driver's license suspended for 5 years as part of a plea deal in his DUI case. So look on the bright side, Steve. You might be suspended, but at least you can still drive. Back to you guys.
3: Tiger can't even drive golf carts. Did you see that part of it? True story. I'm not even joking. It said in the story, golf carts included. So no driving at all. My goodness. Thank you, Ilo. We got more Covino and Rich next right here. It's Fox Sports Radio, Wednesday. Let's go.
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8: Michael Irvin. Giving Jerry Jones Cowboys 10 more seasons. 10 more seasons to win and keep that label as America's team. How does that sound to you? All right, so Michael Irvin, what this is known as, it's a kicking contest. He's kicking the can down the road. 10 more years. So I did the math on this. 10 years from now, Jerry Jones will be 93 years old. Assuming the Grim Reaper get stuck in traffic on the Dallas North Tollway, and then all of a sudden Jerry will be able to make it to 93. Of course, his face is only in its 20s, so Jerry's in good shape when it comes to his face. So anyway, by the way, tell me you don't know what a generation is, and people are watching the Cowboy highlights on these things called DVDs, and they're like, oh, I don't know what that is. They're CDs, and they got the VHS tapes. Crazy. Now, Dallas is the greatest weird science experiment, the Dallas football team, in the industrial complex of sports. They had last drank the nectar of the gods out of the Lombardi, which is very hard to drink out of because it's a solid thing, not like the Stanley Cup. They have not tasted that success in so long. Bill Clinton was chasing around Monica Lewinsky in the White House the last time the Cowboys. She's a little intern chasing her around the White House, the Oval Office, and all that at the time. And yet, every time Jerry Jones farts All right, every time he farts, it becomes breaking news.
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0: I did. 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
2: 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Yeah. 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

0: day, huh? Came in here thinking we were going to talk about NFL for a couple hours and barely got to it because the Clippers be clipping. Be clipping. There's really no other way to put it. Okay.
1: Covino and Rich on Fox Sports Radio. A lot of sports schemery going on. You know what? We'll wrap it with more schemery. Your boy, Dejan Love, Rich, the best player on your team.
0: I love Dejan Love.
1: There's more stories about that guy. 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And you better work. Get to work. All right, so Danny G's on the phones. The Kron. Man, that guy's breaking a sweat today with all these updates.
0: Well,
1: we're Covino and Rich. Thanks for hanging out with us. You know there's a real football player named Dejan Love? Here's one side of the story. There's more updates on this guy who was impersonating. You know the story of Dejan Love, number 7, 49ers. Never played for the 49ers, was never on the 49ers, but schemed women out of money, saying that he was on the 49ers.
2: Never heard of him.
1: There was speculation as to why he always had a headband on and why he always wore a helmet. The dude was wearing a 49ers helmet on the beach in some of his videos, right? Running
0: around.
1: That's
0: routes. The funniest thing. Like, as if a real NFL player would wear their team's helmet.
1: Danny G's like, he brought the helmet everywhere. Who does that?
3: Yeah. And now the Rich funny story. Rich met him at the sauna the other day. He had his helmet
1: the
3: on.
1: The funny story is, he's got such a bad hairline and he's so chopped, as the kiddos say. That was part of the reason. Like, he didn't want anyone to see him looking like that. But there's another story. So there's a Dejan Love who played professional football, but like arena football. And as a result, there's a lot of confusion because people are like, who's this Dejan Love guy? So they go to social media and they're now directed to a real Dejan Love who played football professionally, but not in the NFL. And he's like, he's getting all these business offers. He's getting all these deals. So now there's like lots of speculation. Like there's a lot of business, a lot of money to be made with this story because this dude's attracted like thousands of more followers as a result. And it's not even the real fake Dejan Love. And you know what it makes me think too, Rich? Like, how many people see now social media in a way keeps you accountable, right? Like, he got exposed because of social media. People could easily Google it and figure it out. Like, this dude didn't play in the NFL. How about, like, if you were just a strapping, handsome guy in the 80s, 90s before Google or anything else? How much schemery went on there if you just ran with the story?
0: Well, Covino, we've often talked about how many dads just came home from work when they wanted, right? You don't know if dad was really working till 7 p.m. For all you know, dad got off of work at 4:30 and had a second family somewhere.
1: How much

0: money, how much booty was scammed with these lies in the past? Think of, you could have pulled off the biggest schemes ever before social media. So the fact that
1: an NFL player,
0: people are doing it now, just under a different ruse and guise of like now,
1: it's much
0: now,
1: more difficult now to get away with something like that
0: with Google and everything else.
2: I think that's why so many people are extra intrigued with this story.
0: Yeah.
2: Like, are people that gullible? Like, one thing that was uncovered, I don't know if you guys saw it, there was a girl in the Bay Area where they found a post where she told all the other ladies who were on her social media page, don't ever settle. I just went on a date with an NFL player. Oh. And she was talking about Rich's boy.
1: Oh,
0: dude, Deshaun Love.
1: Deshaun Love.
0: And don't think that there's not going to be a lot of Love jerseys for sale.
1: Well, there's going to be a lot of number 7 jerseys because Stribling decided to wear number 7.
0: That's the other update.
1: Which is great.
0: So now number 7 is assigned to Stribling, but I do think you're going to see a lot of money made as a result. T-shirts are going to be sold. It's like a stupid story that grew some legs, and it's only one of many, I'm sure, stories.
1: We posted about this the other day. You can see our Instagram clip from 2 days ago where we talked about this in more depth, and you and I both agreed that it's sort of Dexter-ish, where remember Dexter would only murder killers?
0: Yeah, he murdered but lived by a code.
1: Yeah, he had Harry's code. And Dexter only killed other killers.
0: People that deserve to be killed.
1: Yeah, so, I mean, if you're tricking gold diggers, is it as bad? You know what it reminds me of? Do you guys remember the episode of How I Met Your Mother? I know Isaac Lohenkron does, because his wife watches it. Do you remember the Lorenzo von Matterhorn?
0: That was the Neil Patrick Harris.
1: So he had a bar,
0: name, right?
1: Yeah. Neil Patrick Harris, Barney Stinson, the character, would be at the bar, and he would tell women his name, and he kept saying it over and over, like, "And if they don't call me Lorenzo von Matterhorn," and he said his name 5 times, he's like, "I'll be back, ladies. I'm just going to use the bathroom," and he set up so that knowing that these girls would immediately Google Lorenzo von Matterhorn,
0: yeah,
1: it was like. Billionaire who needed penis reduction and he's the greatest lover, and like he made like a fake narrative about this fake guy, so when he came back from the bathroom he'd be like Lorenzo. So essentially, like, you can't really feel bad for women that were
0: didn't
1: duped.
0: Do the and they didn't do like the
1: due diligence.
0: I mean, the bare minimum.
1: Listen, it's
0: not even due diligence, bare minimum. What woman in today's world doesn't do a quick Instagram search or background check,
1: yeah,
0: or a quick Google.
1: Listen,
0: of someone,
1: man,
0: selling these kind of stories.
1: Don't.
0: They deserve, honestly.
1: This is not
0: I'm not saying they deserve it, but they deserve
1: this
0: it.
1: This is not
2: yeah,
1: your.
2: The best part was him working out with his helmet on, yeah, on the sand,
1: Danny,
2: on the beach.
1: Hilarious. Danny, it's not our parents.
0: But again, they're saying there's so much money to be made from this story.
1: Yeah. Well, it's not like our parents' generation, the boomers being tricked by AI, right? Because there's a lot of scams out there. I feel bad for older generations. If you're a 20-something-year-old woman and you get duped by some guy saying he's on the Niners, like, shame on you in a way. I mean, really? No, I mean, am I mean by saying that? Like,
0: no, yeah.
3: Like, you've people got still get catfished, man.
1: I know. But then
3: Jennifer Aniston did not send you that DM, okay? Wasn't her.
1: There's a new podcast one going around. Have you seen that? Maybe we'll talk about that tomorrow. We got more Covino and Rich tomorrow. Until then, arrivederci, baby.
0: See you in the promised land.
1: Goodbye,
0: goodbye, guys.
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17: The NBA has stripped the Los Angeles Clippers of 5 first-round draft picks and fined them $30 million for circumventing the salary cap. NBA additionally suspended owner Steve Ballmer for 1 year. Suspended president of basketball operations Lawrence Frank for 6 months. Kawhi Leonard fined $700,000 but not disciplined further. Leonard's former

0: Business rep Uncle Dennis Robertson banned from all NBA-related business dealings for 5 years. An attorney representing the Clippers sent a letter to NBA Commissioner Adam Silver reading in part, quote, "We are exploring every legal remedy to address this gross injustice," unquote. The Attorney General for the state of Georgia sent a letter to SEC Commissioner Greg Sankey strongly encouraging the conference to prevent LSU from using former NFL players by taking all measures available, including removing them from the conference. I'm Isaac Lowenkron.
1: One guy is happily divorced. One guy is happily married. One guy gets called daddy by his three beautiful daughters. One guy gets called daddy after a credit card approval. One guy won a state high school basketball championship. One guy only covered a state high school basketball championship. One guy's been inducted into three halls of fame. One guy has only mocked a hall. Does this seem weird to anybody else? Can this sports writer and this sports fan share a radio show without driving each other crazy? Now, live from the Fox Sports Radio studios, here's Fox Sports Radio's Odd Couple, Rob Parker and Kelvin Washington.
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0: That's right. Hey.
1: Hey.
0: Hey, hey, hey. With that password, guess what?
1: What?
0: You now have full access. I know I'm going to sound crazy. I went to the dentist.
1: So, all right.
0: Did you hear that? Blah, blah, blah,
1: blah. Make sure you do clarify this. I don't think you're drunk out here.
0: No. Full access.
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1: They gave him laughing gas, Alex.
0: Alex, not with four, trouble.
2: Not five.
1: Oh, shoot.
2: Not six.
0: No matter how you seven. 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
1: Oh, don't do that. That's the worst.
0: Oh, my God. 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
3: Wow.
0: And now, live.
3: We'll do it live.
0: On YouTube. Thank you, dentist.
3: Yeah. Okay. Do it live. That's I can right. I'll write it and we'll day. Do it live.
1: Do it. About everything right. You hate so I can we can talk about it today because you can't yell.
0: I could yell at anybody. All right,
1: Lions
0: thank you,
1: win
0: Bill.
1: The Super Bowl versus the Chiefs.
0: Yeah, okay. Here we go.
1: Matthew Stafford's the MVP
2: Stop.
1: Again.
2: Tom Stop. Brady comes back.
0: Oh God.
2: Which is that? Right. Tom Brady comes back.
1: Tom Brady is gonna the Raiders are gonna he's gonna be executive of the year. What else can we get to that you
0: oh,
1: hate?
0: God, here we go. All right, say my name.
3: Rob Parker.
0: Say his name.
1: Kelvin Washington.
0: And we are indeed the odd couple on a Worship Wednesday.
1: That's right.
0: And guess what? You'll need our phone number because we are, without question, the most listener-friendly national sports talk radio show on the planet.
4: Ben Maller.
0: At least when people are still awake.
1: What else? We ain't taking numbers when you sleep?
0: No doubt.
1: Oh. And they always lie to you, Alex. They say, no. Oh, my gosh. I do dozens of these a day. It's not going to hurt at all.
0: It hurts.
1: Kidding me?
0: I still can't believe someone hasn't come up with a silencer for a drill. Like, it's like you, they, so that you don't hear that. Because it's that sound.
1: I mean, one could argue it's not that loud.
0: Yeah,
1: so how much more silent
0: that,
1: can it get?
0: Yeah,
2: in my head, it is.
1: It's excruciating. I agree. But, like,
0: unbelievable.
1: You out here trying to get sniped out.
0: Lord, it's bad.
1: All right. The James Bond?
0: Ready, what are we at? You'll need our telephone number because
1: Yes,
0: we are, without question, the most. I just came from the dentist.
1: You should have just taken off.
0: No, I couldn't do it.
1: I've been off a lot. You didn't take 6 months off.
0: Yes, all right. because we are, without question, the most listener-friendly national sports talk radio show on the planet.
4: Ben Maller.
0: At least when people are
1: we already did
0: away.
1: That. Remember I said that.
2: I'm doing it again.
0: All right, here we go. 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
1: 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What's on Deck is brought to you by Illinois State University, Illinois' first public university. Coming up, we'll hear from both B.J. Murray Jr. and Craig Council, but first, our conversation with Coon, sponsored by Yingling Traditional Lager, the oldest brewery in America, and joined now by Ron Coomer. Coom, after taking the series opener Monday, the Brewers rallied last night to even the series with the Cubs.
2: Yeah, it's one of those ball games. You know, yesterday's game, Cubs got off to a very good start, scored some runs, got the lead, and then later in the ball game, just couldn't quite hold it down, but you know, you can point fingers at a lot of different things and say, this didn't work, we need to change that. At the end of the day, you're playing a team with the best record in baseball. That's what you really got to focus on. You know, the Cubs made a couple mistakes on defense, didn't get some outs. They capitalized, they won. That's what they do. So, you know, that's a tip of the cap to them. They played a little bit better ball game than the Cubs did yesterday, and they won.
1: Yeah, so Milwaukee now up by 8 games over the Cubs in the National League Central. But if the Cubs win tonight, they have an opportunity to pull into a tie with Philadelphia for the top wildcard spot in the National League. The Phillies already a loser today in Arizona. 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So while Mizorowski goes for Milwaukee, Coom, the Cubs counter with left-hander David Peterson.
2: Well, for Peterson, you know, the wind is going to maybe not be so much of a factor as it was last night, but, you know, it's still blowing out and it's very hot here at Wrigley. So, you know, the ball's going to really carry. There should be, you know, you get the ball elevated, it's going to fly out of here. But Peterson, he's the ground ball guy, and if he gets ground balls, good things can happen for the Cubs. I would say against Mizorowski today, he's been pitching. The last four starts, he has thrown 6 innings, and he has not been above 90 pitches in the last 4 outings, if I remember that correctly. Let me look again. 90 pitches, 90, so is kind of his deal. So if you can get him out in 6 innings, you've got a chance. He's probably, you know, he's got the best stuff in all of baseball. It's easier said than done. But the one thing that you can look for when you're hitting against him is if you get the high fastball in the zone, it is very straight. It is extremely firm at over 100 miles an hour, but it is very straight. The ball will carry today.
1: Coom, thank you. It's partly cloudy, 91 degrees, and as Coom mentioned, the wind is blowing out. Coming up, everything you want to know about the Cubs pen. 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
3: 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Baseball's been around a long time, since the 1800s when pitchers threw underhand. You know what's been around even longer? Yingling.

0: started brewing in 1829. People were drinking a cold Yingling before baseball even existed. No box scores, no seventh inning stretches, just great beer that stood the test of time for 197 years. 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
6: Entering September is not the time for the faint of heart in a big league bullpen to malfunction. Having blown multiple leads going back to their previous road trip, Cub pitchers like Daniel Palencia last night are trying to find their command.
7: I've been missing some locations. I feel like I need to execute better my pitches and just, you know, it's been tough, yeah, for sure. But, you know, this is baseball. I'm going to have bad days, and this is not me. Like I said, I won the ball tomorrow. I'm going to be ready, and that's it.
6: Every bullpen pitcher gave up at least one run in last night's game, a group that included Palencia, Zephyr John, Theo Barr, and Ferguson. Zach, before the game, President of Baseball Operations Jed Hoyer said he's surprised by the pen failure.
8: I think it's been a really good bullpen throughout the year. I think we've had a lot of good performances, you know. If you had asked me that question a week, you wouldn't have asked me that question a week ago, you know. So I just think that, like, that is the nature of bullpens. Hopefully they can wipe away a bad road trip and a couple bad outings against the Reds. So yeah, I think that recency would say that they need to step up and perform the way they did the rest of the year.
6: Certainly, there is work to be done getting relief for the relievers.
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2: 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Local 130 plumbers get the job done right the first time. Seiya Suzuki is 11 for 28 over his last seven games. That's a .393 average with two home runs and five RBIs. The Colt, Michael Busch, hitting 172 over his last seven games, 5 for 29 with a one home run. On the injury report, the Cubs say Pedro Ramirez will be back in the lineup soon. He's progressing well from back spasms. Coming up, the newest Cub. 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
2: 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Murray Jr. is fresh off his first Major League game as a Cub last night.
6: It was a surreal experience. I think they made me feel at home being here, you know, so that made it a little bit easier. My family was here, and everyone here is like such good people that like make it easy to just come here and play, you know. But I had a great time last night.
2: You had an extra day to prepare because the Cubs brought you up to Chicago before you actually played the game. That day that you were just watching the first game of the series, what were you trying to look at? What were you trying to see that would help you the next day?
6: My whole time here, I'm just trying to understand like how everybody go about their business and like the day-to-day of, you know, being in the big league. So just trying to learn as much as I can. And then obviously they had a great day, so that was sick to watch. But yeah, I'm just trying to soak in as much information as I can and, you know, just find my way to be myself and, you know, maneuver around and blend in, if that makes sense.
2: Absolutely. And we'll get to that in a sec. But I want to go back to the game last night. The first time you stepped to the plate, take me through your emotions. Did you look up?
7: and kind of take everything in?
6: Well, I went out a little bit early to look at everything. You know, I didn't want it the first time I look up and see all the people and hear all the stuff to be in the box.

0: But stepping into the box the first time, obviously I was a little jittery. I was a little like antsy, but I mean, it felt normal, you know.
1: But you heard the ovation that you don't hear anywhere else.
0: Yeah, 100%. Like I said, they make it easy to feel like home, you know. So it was cool just like getting to experience that.
1: When you got the hit. See, you're smiling from ear to ear.
0: Yeah, I mean, it's hard to, like, contain it, you know? I usually try to be, like, even keel, but, like, it was hard to contain the smile, you know? Like, you work so hard to get to this point, and it finally happens. Like, it was cool. And then doing it in Chicago is special.
1: Where's the ball?
0: Right here, my locker right now.
1: Yeah, there it is. Yeah. And it's authentic.
0: Yep. Yes, sir.
1: You talked about the journey. It's not easy to get to just this point. What do you believe was the toughest hurdles that you had to overcome to be here today?
0: Ooh, good question. Just, you know, like not knowing if you'll make it or not. Obviously, in my mind, I believe I could do it and I believe I'll get here. But, like, there's still a little ounce of, like, doubt if you could make it, you know. But I think going about everything every day, you just got to just be patient and persistent. You know, baseball is a tough game, so not letting the ebbs and flow of the game kind of dictate if you feel confident about yourself or anything like that, you know, just going out there and playing and having fun. I think that's the most important part. Like, I love baseball, so as long as I get to play baseball, I'm having a good time.
1: You were born in the Bahamas, high school in Florida, college in Florida, and then your journey begins. Who's had the biggest impact on you as a baseball player?
0: I mean, I've come across a lot of good players, good coaches over my time in professional baseball, college, and, you know, just moving to the United States. My dad, my brothers, like, they played before me, you know, so those are the people that I have constant conversation with. Pete was my roommate in the minor leagues. We built a good relationship. Owen Casey, I don't know if you guys remember him. He was here. James Triantos, like, guys that I could just have good conversations with about baseball on the day to day. It's a lot of people, you know. Like, I try to learn from everybody, you know. Try to take in what I could take in. So I'm constantly pulling information from people.
1: Did you ever think when you're roommates with Pete that he'd be the guy that he is now at the major league level?
0: There was no doubt in my mind, for sure. Pete's always been Pete. Like, I think people just get to see that on a bigger stage now. Like, and I think him playing on the big stage kind of, like, helps him to burst out, you know, like, do his thing. But he always been electric. Like I said, always been Pete. Like, I don't think it's a surprise to anybody, you know.
1: Are you close with Jazz Chisholm Jr.? Because right now, you and him are the only guys from the Bahamas in the big leagues.
0: Yeah, for sure. I could call Jazz or text him at any point. You know, he's a good person. He's obviously a fellow Bahamian. So, I mean, we try to help each other as much as we can. I know he got a lot of stuff going on his plate, being in New York and, you know, going through the year. But, yeah, I wouldn't hesitate to text or call Jazz.
1: All right. Now let's go back to something you said earlier. What have you learned in the 2 days that you've been here just from observing?
0: I mean, I think it's a team game. And, you know, we want to be together with everything, but everybody has their own, like, routine, their own, I guess, the way they go about things, and that's how you bring everything together. If everybody could just do their thing and make sure that they hone in on their thing, I think that helps us be together, because, I mean, I'm taking care of what I need to take care of, and everyone else is taking care of what they need to take care of. So I think that's probably the biggest thing I learned.
1: It's a good way to phrase it, because it's a unique sport. It's a team game filled with individual responsibilities, right? For you personally, what do you believe you need to do? Because the goal wasn't just to get to the big leagues, it's to be a big leaguer for a long time. What do you think is going to create the best version, ultimately, of BJ Murray Jr.?

0: time and experience. You know, I guess my second day here, so I'm just gonna be myself and adjust where I need to adjust. And you know, I think the game tells you what you need to learn, and I'm always trying to learn. So I'm here for the experience and trying to get better, and you know, just attack every day, and whatever comes out of that, it comes out of it. But I'm confident in who I am and the player I could be. So you know, just experience and time.
1: Congratulations on the hit, and hopefully it's the first of many to come going forward.
0: Sir, thank you. I appreciate it.
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8: You're going to get a lot of fastballs. It's just the fastball at the top of the zone is just nobody has hit it. So it's a, you know, he has the ability to throw a pitch kind of in the strike zone that is just really challenging to hit. And there's not many pitchers you can say that about. So you've got to get the ball down against him essentially. And there is damage when you can get the ball in that area of the strike zone. You know, but then that means you're kind of, when he executes, you're in trouble. And that's generally how the great ones are. You know, that's how it works. Be open to it being something that's impactful.
9: Craig, I think you mentioned this the other day, but without any, you know, further additions or options, as some of your high leverage guys are getting dinged a little bit here over the last week or so, your approach is just to

0: have them try to work through it, keeping them in those same situations moving forward here and hoping they do find their way back again?
1: Yeah, I mean, our best – so you try to figure out how are we going to be our best team, and it's with these guys pitching well. And these are the guys we need to pitch well. And the way to do that is to get them back out there and have them pitch again. And, you know, you're going to go time, you get beat and you got to, and it's no fun and it stinks, but you got to go out there. That's, if you're not confident, that's how you get your confidence back. If you're struggling with something, that's how you find it. You find it out there on the field, in the bullet, when the competition's going on and the other side's trying to get you. So these are guys we count on and we need them. And the best way for us to be the best team is to get them back out there.
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0: 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There's a helicopter overhead as we speak here at the Friendly Confines. 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I'm banking on Seiya Suzuki, who is 4-for-11 in his career against Jacob Mizorowski with two home runs, including the playoffs last year. The pitching matchup sponsored by Ziegler Subaru of Kenosha. Enjoy the laid-back experience of Ziegler Subaru of Kenosha. Left-hander David Peterson going for the Cubs, 7-7 with a 5-plus ERA between the Mets and Cubs this season. But he's 4-0 with a 1.07 ERA in his last four starts against Milwaukee, including his Cubs debut back in June. Right-hander Jacob Mizorowski going for the Brewers. He's 14-5 with a 1.73 ERA. Best mark in the majors. He's 2-0 against the Cubs this year. One run on five hits in 12 innings, 16 strikeouts. It's time for baseball at Wrigley Field. Cubs, Brewers, Pat, Ron, next on The Score. Yeah, the Northwestern Medicine Cubs Radio Network.
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4: Chicago Cubs baseball is on the air from Wrigley Field in Chicago. It's time for game 3 of this 4-game series between the Chicago Cubs and the Milwaukee Brewers. Good evening, everybody, along with former Cub and All-Star Ron Coomer. It's Pat Hughes reporting, Zach Zaidman working alongside. Our great engineer is Paul Zerang. We all thank you for joining us. This late summer heat wave continues in the Chicagoland area. It is a scorching 90 degrees as we are about ready to get this third game of the 4-game series underway. Jacob Mizorowski, generally considered the hardest throwing pitcher in the big leagues today, is on the mound and starting for Milwaukee tonight. David Peterson will be the Cubs starter. He has a record of 7-7. Mizorowski is 14-5. Again, a hot night. Game 3 in the series. 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Let's go ahead and get right to the starting lineups. 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Leading off for the visitors in Wisconsin, Jackson Churio in left field. The Brewers' second baseman is Bryce Terang. Andrew Vaughn at first base. William Contreras batting fourth and doing the catching. Jake Bowers in right field. Luis Lara batting

0: Lara in center field. The designated hitter for Milwaukee is Gary Sanchez. Joey Ortiz to bat eighth and play third base. And the rookie shortstop Cooper Pratt is batting ninth. Those are the Brewers. Here are the Cubs. Pete Crow Armstrong leading off in center. Seiya Suzuki in right. Alex Bregman batting third and playing third. Michael Busch at first base. Nico Horner batting fifth. Horner at shortstop. Ian Happ in left field. Matt Shaw at second base. The right fielder batting eighth is Tyrone Taylor. And batting ninth and catching, Miguel Amaya. So there you have the lineups, brought to you by Morgan & Morgan, America's largest injury law firm. We are ready for baseball. Don't go away. It's the Cubs and the Brewers right after this on The Score and the Northwestern Medicine Cubs Radio Network.
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6: 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And Patrick, it's one of them nights. Extremely hot, wind blowing out. And Cubs need to get a little offense, but it's not going to be easy tonight.
0: Jacob Mazurowski will have something to say about that. And David Peterson, knowing how competitive big league ball players are, I think a lot of guys would relish an opportunity to face a guy who is considered one of the best in the business. First pitch of the game is bounced out to second. Shaw scoops it up and throws him out. David Peterson retires Jackson Churio on one pitch. Just underway, the batter now, Ron, is Bryce Turang.
6: Well, if the first pitch is any indication for Peterson, that's exactly what he is hoping to do, is induce a lot of ground balls. And, you know, big, tall guy got that ball going downhill with that sinker. If he gets a lot of ground balls, good things are going to happen for the Cubs today.
0: Turang takes outside showing bunt. 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The next offering in there for a strike. Brewers in their traveling unis, the navy blue shirts, gold numbers on their backs, gray trousers. Cubs in their home whites with the blue pinstripes. They swing and a foul back. Cubs have dark blue hats, numbers, sleeves, and socks. Uniform descriptions brought to you by Benjamin Moore. On the field or the walls of your home, the right team and colors make all the difference. Official paint of the Chicago Cubs, Benjamin Moore. Turang, a good solid ball player, 78 runs batted in. Left-handed hitter waits. The 1-2, line drive toward short, caught by Horner. Soft line drive, another good pitch by Peterson, Ron.
6: Yeah, very much so. And this Turang out front, this ball's going away from him, and he hits it off the end of the bat, just a little soft line drive to Nico at short. So great start for Peterson here. Two quick outs.
0: Ryan Blakeney is the home plate umpire. Willie Traynor at first. Trip Gibson, the crew chief, working at second. And Nick Marley over at third. First pitch to Andrew Vaughn is taken for a strike, says Ryan Blakeney. The announcement of the umpires brought to you by Old National Bank, where relationships and results

0: batter. The long-legged left-hander coming back. It's outside 1-1 to Vaughn. First inning, powered by Invesco QQQ. Let's rethink possibility. Invesco Distributors Incorporated. Vaughn, right-handed batting first baseman, former White Sox. Takes a pitch just outside for ball two. Another huge crowd at Wrigley. We have not had sellouts, surprisingly, in either of the first two games. Here's a pitch that sinks low and outside, 3-1. I do see some empty seats in the upper deck as the lights have been turned on. Tonight's game powered by ComEd. Here's a line drive to center, a base hit. Soft line drive off the end of the bat by Vaughn. Nico made a diving try, but did not come within 3 feet of catching it. It's a two-out single. No score. First inning with a man on and two down. The batter is William Contreras.
1: Hello, broken bat single. Looks like Nico kind of lost his footing, and then instead of trying to make a catch, just go ahead and dive instead of falling and be the first hit of the game. Speed gun today, powered by Xfinity. Reliable Wi-Fi at one price for 5 years. Xfinity, imagine that. Peterson will be in a low to, you know, mid-90s with that fastball, but it's the movement. It's that two-seamer that, you know, everybody's trying to, you know, get elevated, and he does a good job of getting ground balls.
0: Big left-hander works. Here's a ground ball wide of third. Diving stop by Bregman has no play. As he got up, he lost control of the ball. It popped up in the air, and that prevented any opportunity of throwing to either second or first. I think first was in his mind, Ron.
1: Yeah, there's no doubt. He was going to throw this ball to first base. He gets up, and you try to transfer that ball as quick as possible, glove to hand, as you're getting up. And the ball never did get into his hand. It kind of climbed up his thumb, so it'll be a base hit for Contreras. Excellent play by, or excellent catch, I should say, by Bregman.
0: Yeah, he dove, so he's flat on his chest, had to push himself up using the glove to do that, and then multitasking, tried to reach for the ball as he was standing. Jake Bowers the batter, and the left-handed hitter takes a strike. And sometimes, like all of us, Ron, you're just trying to do too much at once.
1: Yeah, trying to do too much and too fast. You know, you don't have a lot of time, though, in the infield. Excellent play by Bregman to get to that ball.
0: Two men on, two down, lefty to lefty. Good fastball strike to Jake Bowers. Bowers quietly has had a very good year. 23 home runs, 76 driven in. And hitting 273, he's a tough out. Let's see what Peterson throws on 0-2. It's on the way. It's low and outside. Tried to get him to chase. What's on your mind on 1-2?
1: I like the breaking ball once again. See if you can throw that slider down and away and see if you can get a little, deuce a little ground ball.
0: Peterson has allowed two or fewer earned runs in 8 of his last 9 outings. He's been a very tough starter for the Cubs of late. A curve just misses. This was closer than the previous pitch. Now it's 2-2. The lead at second by Vaughn. Contreras a short lead at first. And the 2-2. Fastball just missed. Boy, it looked like Ryan Blakeney was ready to pump out that right arm. I thought the Cubs, Amaya might challenge the call, but he did not.
1: Yep, just off the plate away. It's a good non-challenge by Amaya. That, you know, sometimes you get feeling like you want to, but that pitch was just off the plate by about the width of a baseball.
0: So now traveling time for the runners. Contreras at first, Vaughn at second. As Peterson prepares for the payoff pitch, it's on the way. A little pop fly foul and out of play. Contreras almost started running too soon. Naturally, the first baseman Bush is not holding the man at first with second base occupied.

0: Yeah, he did. He took off way early, didn't he?
1: He was kind of out there in no man's land. David Peterson to the belt. The lanky lefty glancing at the runners and deals. Inside, it's ball four. The ball getting past the catcher, Amaya, and it's retrieved by Peterson over near the third baseline. There's a curvature to the backstop wall. It's made of brick, and sometimes it'll hit one of the angles in that wall, and it'll carom to the opposite baseline area.
0: Yeah, it looked like it might have hit the advertisement sign that rotates down below and ricocheted around the backstop. But Tommy Hottaby going out to the Mountain Cubs pitching coach. Bases loaded now here with two outs. It's kind of a nondescript inning, then a little soft single, and then ball hit in the hole and now a walk. And now you got somewhat of a turning point of the ball game set up here right away in the first inning.
1: Luis Lara is due up. Lara, a 275 hitter. Lara has had three hits. Make it two hits and six at-bats in the series. Bases loaded, two down. Milwaukee threatening. Left-handed pitcher, right-handed batter. Here we go. Peterson to Lara. Way outside, ball one.
0: 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Pete straightaway, maybe one step to the opposite side against Lara.
1: There's a strike on the outside edge. It just did hit the outside corner. The video shows that it actually was outside, to be honest. Bases loaded, two down, one ball, one strike on Lara. The right-handed batter will take a little bit high. Two and one. Peterson trying to hit the edges of the plate early in the game.
0: Yeah, this is a big pitch. You don't want to make a non-competitive pitch here and go to 3-1. That turns Lara into a much better hitter. Got to make a pitch here.
1: The 2-1. Lara lines a base hit to right. One run is in. Racing in is Contreras. He'll be held at third now. A sharp RBI single to right by Luis Lara, and Milwaukee has taken a 1-0 lead, and they still have the bases loaded with two down.
0: You knew he was going to have to come in with a pitch, and Lara was ready for it. A little high fastball up and away in the strike zone, though. And he just shoots it the other way for an RBI single.
1: Gary Sanchez, the batter. Base is still loaded. 1-0 Brewers. And the pitch outside. I was a little surprised that Contreras didn't try to score on that ball, Ron. How about
0: now
1: you?
0: Now, they held him at third base. I don't think he got a great break on that ball. And they held him at third.
1: This one is outside. Now it's 2-0. And it's hot. It's one of those nights you don't want to be on that mound for more than about 18 or 20 pitches in any single inning. Peterson up to 24 pitches. The 2-0 to Sanchez. And he'll take outside, 3-0.
0: He keeps trying to hit that outside corner, and Sanchez not chasing it.
1: You would figure he's going to be taking at least one here. And the 3-0 he is taking, and it's ball four. Peterson got the first two men, and now five straight batters have reached. Three singles and a pair of walks. He walked Sanchez to force in a run. Sanchez with his 35th run batted in, and now it's 2-0. And Joey Ortiz, the batter, with the bags loaded.
0: And this guy's a dangerous hitter in the sense that he is a free swinger, and you cannot make a mistake against

0: him inside.
1: Ortiz takes a strike.
0: Good start to the at-bat for Peterson with a good hook.
1: He's working up a good sweat already. This is his 28th pitch of the top of the first inning. And now the 0-1. Swinging a ground ball wide of third. Gloved by Bregman. Running throw to first. Gets in. Very good play by Alex Bregman. For a minute, it looked like that might be headed to left field. Bregman with very good range. Gloving it, moving quickly to his left, and then made the running throw to first to get his man. The Brewers settled for two runs on three hits. There were two walks and three left after a half. Milwaukee 2, Cubs coming up on the score in the Northwestern Medicine Cubs Radio.
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1: Right-hander Jacob Mizorowski working on Pete Crow Armstrong. Let's see if the Cubs can answer the two runs Milwaukee tallied in the top of the first. Pete with 38 home runs, second to Kyle Schwarber's 40 in the big leagues. The hard-throwing right-hander Jacob Mizorowski deals a swing and a miss. That's your basic power against power. One of the best sluggers against the hardest thrower in the majors. Yeah. This is a big league game we're watching tonight.
6: Buddy, this is the best guy on the mound against the best guy at the plate right now. This is as good as it gets.
1: The next offering, swinging a foul back.
6: You ask around the league, Pat, who are the two best at their position? Could you come up with two better at any position than these two?
1: You might get these exact two guys
6: wrong. Absolutely, yeah.
1: Oh, no balls and two strikes on Pete Crow Armstrong. And the next pitch taken high. Now, Pete's had a tough time against Mizorowski, 0 for 12 with 9 strikeouts. Yeah. But he's not the Lone Ranger. A lot of guys have had a tough time.
6: I say, there's not a lot of guys making money against Mizorowski, I can tell you that.
1: Not yet, that's for sure. Here's the 1-2. Pete takes a breaking ball high. Mizorowski listed at 6'7". He looks slender, but he weighs 201 pounds. 24-year-old from Missouri. He has fanned 222 batters in only 151 innings. Now the 2-2 to PCA. And he will take low and inside, ball 3, 3-2.

0: Mesorowski kind of kicking at the landing area, several feet in front of the rubber.
1: It was interesting, the first game of the series, instead of throwing his bullpen in the bullpen area, he threw it on the mound here. And I think that's part of trying to get more accustomed to the visual of pitching here at Wrigley Field.
0: Down low, and Pete Carr-Armstrong walks. Now, that pitch was listed on the scoreboard as a four-seamer, 99 mph. It almost looked like something off-speed.
1: Yeah, it had a little run to it, there's no doubt.
0: Pete draws the walk. Here is Seiya Suzuki. Now, Seiya is 4 for 11 with two home runs against this guy. He's done the best of any Cubs hitter against Mesorowski. And he'll take a strike, 0-1.
1: Seiya hit one in Milwaukee, hit one of his sliders to right center for a long homer. Oh, yeah, I see they're showing a little shot or monitor. Mesorowski's sliding at his landing point.
0: Yeah, the 0-1 to Seiya, swinging a foul back. He was on him. Rob, what would be your approach against Jacob Mesorowski?
1: I would almost go to what I considered my two strike setup. I'd spread out a little bit more. I'd go up on the bat just a touch to get a little more control of the barrel. And then I'd be ready for his fastball.
0: Seiya takes up and in. 1-2.
1: He's a guy that you don't need to swing harder. You just need to get the barrel of the bat out to the hitting zone. So you almost, it becomes much more of a handsy type swing than your normal crank it up and try to blast one. You just put the barrel on the ball and the ball will jump off this guy.
0: Seiya takes outside. Is that easier said than done, Ron? Because when a guy is throwing that hard, your tendency is to start your swing early and really get it through there as quickly as possible.
1: You know, when you agree to someone, you say 100% right. I'd say that's 1,000% right. It is not easy to do. It's very difficult when a guy's throwing this hard.
0: Now the 2-2. Seiya takes low. Now Seiya thought it was ball 4. It was ball 3.
1: That's when you're really locked in, boy. You don't even know what the count is when this guy's throwing.
0: The umpire says same rules as yesterday.
1: Mm-hmm. Feel like a Bosch prediction brought to you by Bosch Power Tools. Feel like a Bosch. Anybody Boschish tonight?
0: Let's see.
1: Hall of Famer?
0: Let's see if Pete is Boschish at first. He's not running. And the pitch fisted foul out of play. Well, it's a tough night run. It's very, very hot. The wind is blowing out. I think the Cubs are going to do well. I think the Cubs are going to win the game and hang a loss on Mesorowski.
1: I like okay. it. Yes, very much so. That was very boshish.
0: Short lead by PCA. Seiya hits a little pop fly. It's going to be caught by the second baseman, Terang. I noticed Pete kept his eye on Terang just in case Terang had an idea of letting the ball fall. Sometimes that's an old trick. Yeah. If you see one, especially if you see the batter not running very well.
1: Well, in that play in particular, it has less to do with the batter and the ball flying to me, because if he lets it go, it's going to go past him. If it's going to land, kind of go down, you would rather just get the force out at second base and get Pete off the base.
0: Yeah, that makes sense. Bregman takes outside for a ball. Alex hitting 258. He's been hot lately. 23 home runs. 77 runs batted in. And the pitch in there for a strike. Bregman had a 3-homer night in the opener on Monday night. Mesorowski, a big, tall right-hander ready.